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1: One total is 5.5. You want to get some bets in. And then in the NBA, the New York Knicks looking to advance to the NBA Finals for the first time since 1999. They look for their 11th straight playoff win and their second straight sweep as they try to take down the Cleveland Cavaliers. And then they just kick their feet back and hope for a 7-game war between San Antonio and Oklahoma City before they hop on a plane and travel to one of those two cities for a best of 7 where we will crown an NBA champion. So that game getting ready to tip off. Final thoughts, Cordell, on that one before we continue to talk NBA and dive into who we think currently is the best basketball player in the world, and who is going to be the next U.S.-born player to win MVP, because we've had a stretch here of foreign players with SGA and Giannis and Jokic and all these types of guys that have won MVP. So before we get into that and game 4 tips off, who do you like tonight between the Knicks and the Cavs?
2: Yeah, I mean, I've been holding out hope that the Cavs will make this a series and will fight back. If not tonight, literally it's over, obviously. Breaking news there. But I just like to think that Cleveland will give their home fans something to cheer about in this series. They've been so good at home really all year. You know, last game went the way that it went. I'm hesitant to say that I think the Cavs are going to win because nothing about them tells me that they're fighters. And I shouldn't say that. They had to fight back against that Pistons team to win that series. But nothing in this series tells me that they're fighters because I just haven't seen it. Odds are the Knicks do win this game and sweep them just because they're the better team and they've taken the Cavs' heart. But I'd like to think that the Cavs are going to make it tough on them. Maybe their scores get hotter than usual, and they actually don't allow the Knicks to get on that patented third quarter run that has doomed them in this series. They've got to keep it close in the third quarter. I just don't think the Cavs are deep enough to really keep up with the Knicks for all 48 minutes. That's really what it boils down to. I'm going to take the Knicks to win. Knicks probably end up covering in my mind, but I don't think it's the typical blowout that we've seen for the most part. I think the Cavs keep it under 10, but the Knicks end up winning.
1: Cordell, I have a phrase that I like to use, and the phrase is, I love people, but I hate the public. And the public is referring to the betting public. And normally, when everybody's on one side of a game, I like to fade that side. And I love looking at betting lines. And if there's something that betting has taught me, it's a great way to see how odds makers view games, how they see certain situational spots. And I think it's so fascinating that Cleveland was a 2.5-point favorite in game 3, and now they're a 2.5-point underdog in game 4. And it's very tricky to bet these games when a team's up 3-0. And I mean, there's just such a wide range of outcomes. The Knicks could win by 30 tonight. It wouldn't surprise anybody. The Cavs could win tonight. It wouldn't surprise anybody. Like, truly, this game, anything could happen, which is why earlier we were talking about during this 10-game win streak, the Knicks have won by an average of 22.5 points per game. That is the best win margin ever in the history of basketball over a 10-game period. Regular season, NBA, regular season or postseason included, they've been on a historic tear. So if you like the Knicks, don't bet the 2.5. Bet some alt lines, 9.5, 14.5, maybe even get nuts with the 20.5. That's the way I do it. But the fact that the Cavs were a 2.5-point favorite, and now they're a 2.5-point dog, and there's been that much of a line movement against a Knick team that has been doing this the last 10 games. Everything I know about betting, Cordell, is telling me to take the Cavs in this game, but everything my eyes are telling me is to take the Knicks in this game, which is the reason that everybody likes the Knicks, and I understand it because you know the

0: Knicks are going to show up tonight. You know the Knicks want to get this thing over with. You know they want to get their rest, and they want to get ready for the winner of Spurs-Thunder. The Cavs, you and I expect them to show up, but I mean, you know, maybe the Knicks just come out and blitz them, and then they just roll over, and that's it, and they just go home. So I would bet Cleveland in the game, and I have bet Cleveland just to give me some action. I understand people that don't want any part of the Cavs and think that they're done and the Knicks are just too hot and they're on a roll. I certainly get that. But I'm going to take the Cavs to win tonight. I think they got one last stand in them. They've been a good home team in the postseason in the Donovan Mitchell era. And I think they got one more game in them. So, look, they should have won game one of this series. Game three was competitive until the fourth quarter. It's easier said than done, but just put together a full 60 minutes of basketball, as your head coach Kenny Atkinson said. Analytically, you've won two or three games in this series. So hopefully in real life, they can finally win a game in this series. And Cordell, I think what's so interesting too, if the Cavs win tonight, how many Knicks fans do you think is there going to be a thought that creeps into their head of, oh boy, are the Knicks really going to make us stress? Because could you imagine if they also lost game five and they got to go back to Cleveland for game six and all these people that have bought their finals tickets and have just talked about the Knicks in the finals and are getting ready and they're gearing up for San Antonio or OKC. Like, I'm still waiting for the Knicks to be the Knicks. It's almost like Indiana football, where I kept waiting for the Hoosiers to be Indiana football, and it just didn't happen. They blew out Bama in the Rose Bowl. Then they smoked Oregon in the semis, and it's like you keep waiting for – and maybe that's just what it is. Like, we just have to erase everything we know about the Knicks and the history of the Knicks and just take this team for what it is. But I just, like, there's a part of me that just feels like they're going to make, it's the Knicks. Like, they're going to make their fans struggle. Maybe they don't, but part of me, that's another reason why I kind of like the Cavs a little bit tonight in plus two. But is there a part of you that is that way too, where it's like in the back of your head, you're like, it's still the Knicks. Like, it shouldn't be this easy. And maybe there's a part of them and the Cavs that can somehow force this to maybe a game six somehow.
1: Yeah, I mean, there's definitely a part of that there. I think for me, at least, what erases that thought a little bit is just the Knicks are clearly better than this team. I mean, if it wasn't definitely that the Cavs looked so inferior to them, then I would buy it. If the Cavs were punching back even a little bit, I would buy it. But the fact that they have just bent over backwards for the Knicks and have just let them kind of take their heart and come into their house and run them off the court and make some of these games, especially in the second half, look so uncompetitive, it just makes me feel like the Knicks don't feel threatened by this team. And I think that's why they're running them off the court the way they do. If it was similar to maybe that Pacers series last year, to where the Pacers stack up against them. Like, even last year, I'm not going to sit there and act like that I thought that the Pacers were as great as they were last year. I didn't. I didn't expect the Pacers to push the Thunder to seven games and almost win that series, but they did. This year, it just doesn't seem like, at least in the Eastern Conference, that there's anybody that the Knicks are worried about right now. And I think they've shown that ever since they've woken up, at least they've shown that. And I think that they're confident in knowing that nobody in the NBA wants to fight through a screen anymore. And they know they're going to get those one-on-one matchups with Harden down the stretch. So they've already exposed Cleveland's defensive strategy. And they know it's a sore spot that they can keep poking because they're not going to counter it. They tried a little bit. They started trying to double Brunson off the screen a little bit. But all that did was allow Brunson to kick it to the open guy on the wing. And as soon as they see Harden in the middle of the lane, they're attacking him right at his chest. So they just haven't really been able to hide him. I just think the Knicks feel like when it gets down to crunch time, they can get a bucket whenever they want to. I just don't think they've seen anything in this series that gives them a reason to fear that the Cavs could come back and steal this series away from them.
0: That's Cordell Woodland. I'm PJ Glasser. This is BetMGM Tonight here on Westwood One Sports. 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Again, 310-840-4910. You can give us a call or you can send us a text message as well. We've had a lot of callers into the show so far. It's been awesome. We got another one, Fred out in Massachusetts, who is going to kick off our next topic. We got Cavs and Knicks getting ready to start right now, game four. But in the other series, we got SGA and Wemby in the Western Conference Final. And a lot of people feel like those might be the two best players, or certainly two of the three or four best players in the NBA. Fred, we'll start with you. Who do you believe right now is the best player in the NBA?
2: Probably the best player is Jason Tatum, obviously. But let me tell you something. I listen to you guys really because it's on really because it's on today because it's Memorial Day. So the guys in Boston are off. But I got to tell you something. I don't understand this, and I tell people around here too. The pretentious attitude that Knicks fans have and that you seem to have too on the Knicks, comparing the Knicks to Notre Dame, what have they ever done? They call their arena the most famous arena in the world. For what? Because Aretha Franklin played there? Played a song there, you know, 20 years ago? I mean, what are we talking about here? The Knicks and the Rangers suck. I don't understand any of this nonsense. It really pisses me off that we have to talk about this. The Knicks suck. Their franchise sucks. The whole thing sucks.
0: Thank you, Fred, for your call in Massachusetts. I said Indiana, not Notre Dame. So right off the bat, you're wrong there. Jason Tatum, the best player in the NBA. That's quite a take. That's certainly. Yeah. I mean, I like Jason Tatum a lot. I think he's really good. There's just no world in which he's a top five player in the NBA. No chance. And then, look, the reason everybody's talking about the Knicks is they're really good this year. It's New York, which definitely helps. They're a big brand. They play in a big market. But again, they are on a historical stretch right now. Whether you hate the Knicks, whether you love the Knicks, it's just facts what they're doing. They've won 10 straight games. And they've won by a margin of 22.5. No team in the history of the NBA, regular season or postseason, has done that. So if the Knicks were just scraping by and they were barely winning these games and it just felt like they were kind of fluky and somebody was going to expose them, that's one thing. But they're playing great basketball. And Cordell, you've said it multiple times on the show. I mean, they are the class of the Eastern Conference. Like, it's just, I mean, it's not even close, like going up against these other teams. And that's why I think a bunch of us are so excited for the finals, because we really do just want to see like the difference of the level of ball that the Thunder and the Spurs are playing opposed to what's going on in the Eastern Conference. Because the quality of defense that the Knicks are going to see if they do get past Cleveland and make it to the finals, It's going to be night and day to what they've been facing in the Eastern Conference playoffs thus far.
1: Man, Fred came in hot. Look, it's a shame because I want to agree with him about the Knicks. I do agree in the aspect that, look, I never buy into when people are like, oh, the NBA is better when the Knicks are good. Miss me with that. There have been plenty of good years in the NBA where the Knicks have been trash. I don't care about the Garden. And people like to dress it up like the Garden is this, and that. Yeah, it's an electrifying crowd, and they come out there because they're so desperate to watch their team win because their team hasn't won anything in decades. We weren't even alive the last time the Knicks won an NBA Finals championship. So that's a big part into that. But the other big part is most of the opposing team's best players are the ones that love playing in the Garden more than Knicks players, it seems, because their stars go in there and make a name for themselves more than Knicks players do. Now, that's changed a little bit with Brunson, but it wasn't that long ago that Trae Young was in there and shutting everybody up and stealing the Knicks fans' heart and getting the Knicks out of the playoffs. So I don't necessarily buy into all that. Now, the Tatum thing, I mean, we don't even know if Jason Tatum is the best player on his team anymore, let alone in the league. I strongly disagree with him on that. But I get his frustration. But I would say this, Fred, I'm frustrated too that we're still watching the Knicks. I blame your Celtics. I blame your Celtics for not stepping up and doing what they were supposed to do. They were the only team in the Eastern Conference that anybody was supposed to be putting stock in right now. But instead, they were too busy there in the first place. So you should take a lot of that frustration that you have and aim it at the Celtics organization, because they are the laughing stock of the postseason right now. They're the reason we're having to watch the Knicks and the Cavs play right now. It shouldn't be that way. That frustration should go to the Celtics.
0: Well said. And Cordell, honestly, I think that's probably a big reason why Fred had so much to say and why he was so frustrated is because he's watching the Knicks and he never got to see his Celtics have another crack at them, right? The Knicks beat them last year. Tatum got hurt in game four. Even before Tatum got hurt, I still think a lot of us probably would have liked the Knicks to win that series. They would have gone on to win that game and take a 3-1 lead. But we all were expecting a Knicks-Celtics collision course in the second round, and we never got it. But you said it perfectly. All of us kind of felt like those were the two best teams in the East. Detroit had a really good regular season, but they were one of those one seeds that none of us really ever took seriously. Mm-hmm. Like, did any of us really think Detroit was going to the finals or they were good enough to win the whole thing? It was the Knicks or the Celtics. And the fact the Celtics couldn't even get there, they blew a 3-1 lead. Boston, they're used to a lot of success. And what's happened to them the last 2 months between the Vrabel situation with the Patriots, the Red Sox got rid of Cora, the Bruins had an early exit, and the Celtics had an early exit. This is welcome, Fred. This is what it's like to be a fan of a sports team. This is what it's like for the rest of us. We don't get it as good as the Boston people do. This is what it's like. And it's not fun. And, I get it, man. Boston, New York, they hate each other, which is why when we had Paul on from Long Island earlier in the show, Cordell, it was kind of refreshing and surprising to hear a guy who's a Boston sports fan talk about how he wants to see a New York team have some success. We need more people like Paul. He is a rare bird out there, Cordell.
1: He is. I don't know how many of his local his natives out there will agree with him, but look, I'm all for some good old fashioned hate in sports. Keep the rivalries alive. I think that's a big reason why college sports have trended down the way that they have. The traditions, the rivalries. Look, I still hate all the teams that were in the original Big 12. I'm a Nebraska football fan. I still hate Oklahoma. I still hate Texas. I still hate Colorado. I hate all of those teams, even though the conferences are all out of whack these days. But I can understand the frustration. But especially for a Boston fan right now, it doesn't feel good to watch this Eastern Conference Finals and feel like you probably had the best team in the Eastern Conference and you didn't even make it out of the first round.
0: And you know what, Cordell, which makes Boston such a great sports city is people like Fred, because there are so many like him that demand greatness. And even with all the success that they've had, if they have a bad year when they were expected to do something, this is what it's like, man. They expect to win championships every single season. And if they don't, it's like the world is ending and they're pissed at everybody, especially the teams that they feel like they could have beaten or the teams that they feel like got farther than they did. So love the passion from Fred. The Jason Tatum take, that might have been a touch bias there. Maybe some green colored glasses on Fred with that one. Again, I like Tatum a lot. I think he's a really good player. Best player in the world. I don't know about all that. We got to go to break. When we come back, Cordell and I will talk about who we think are the best players on the planet. And a guy who a lot of people feel like certainly could be one of the best quarterbacks on the planet, Patrick Mahomes. What's his wide receiver room going to look like with the Rashee Rice news and them not really addressing that in the draft? We'll talk about that next with the Kansas City Chiefs. DJ Glasser, Cordell Woodland, BetMGM tonight.
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0: Halfway through the first quarter, Knicks and Cavs. Cleveland up by one, 17-16. Knicks are now down to being a 1.5-point favorite, and the total goes from 218.5 all the way up to 224.5. We also are underway first period in Montreal between the Hurricanes and Canadiens. Game 3 of that series tied up at 1-8 piece. We are scoreless Montreal, though, currently on the power play. So we'll keep you posted on both of those games going on. We're going to talk some NFL here in segment number 2. We're going to talk Kansas City Chiefs, Rashee Rice. He violated his probation after testing positive for marijuana. Has been ordered to serve 30 days in jail. We'll talk about that in moments. You guys want to chime in on the NFL, NBA, NHL, MLB, anything you want to talk about, or you can text us. Hit us up, 310-840-4910. Again, 310-840-4910. Cordell, before we talk some NFL, let's revisit the NBA real quick and talk about who we think currently is the best player in the world, in the NBA. Feels like it's been Jokic the last few years, but SGA's won back-to-back MVPs. People are starting to see Wemby on the national stage. It definitely feels like it's become more of a conversation. So at this moment in time, I ask you the best player in the NBA, and your answer is who?
1: I've been talking about this a lot, man. It's going to be probably really unpopular, which I don't care. But that said, look, for the last maybe 3 to 4 seasons, I feel like I have confidently called Nikola Jokic the best player in the world. I think this year, I think SGA took the reins. I think SGA is the best player in the world right now. I know all the stuff that's out there with the flopping and him falling, and everything is just so many what I call distracting stats, because those are meaningless numbers to me, honestly. If people want to cry about the Thunder getting to the free throw line as if this team isn't on the usual blowing teams out by 20 plus a night, it got to the point to where if you could find a line that has the Thunder at -15.5, because that's what they were for a huge part of the first half of the postseason. They were 15.5-point favorites, and they are blowing that out of the water. It goes beyond of getting to the free throw line for me. I just look at SGA as some, I just haven't seen anybody make the game as easy as he makes it look sometimes. His mid-range is almost automatic. You get to the late game situations and you've got to go bucket for bucket with the other team. I've watched him make some of the toughest shots I've seen in a long time. The dude has a counter move to every counter move the defense has. He gets his guys involved, and I'm not going to ignore that he's on the best team in the league, and they all do play their roles really, really well there. They allow everybody to kind of go out there and be their own player and play comfortably. But I've given Nikola Jokic the title of the best teammate in NBA history. I don't think there's been another player in NBA history that gets more out of his teammates than Nikola Jokic. And for a long time, I thought that was LeBron. But I think Nikola Jokic has done that at a higher clip, at least recently. But for me right now, I'm going SGA. Now, I don't anticipate me saying that as long as I did for Jokic or even LeBron when I thought LeBron was the best player in the world. I think I wouldn't be surprised if you ask me next year on May 25th who the best player in the world is. I'm not shocked if I'm saying Wemby. I've already said it. I think next year is the year of the Wemby. I do think Wemby is right there behind him. But all year, I've been consistent. I've been saying SGA is the best player in the world. I'm going to stand by that.
0: Man, I mean, it's certainly those three. It's Wemby, SGA, and Jokic. You could definitely make a case for all three of those guys. I really am in that camp, though, Cordell, where I kind of think it's Wemby. And my argument for him is I just think even at this age, and even though he's only a couple years into the league, how he affects the game on both ends of the floor. I think is what makes him the best. I mean, it's like having Ed Reed on defense, you know, the way a quarterback would always make sure where he's at on defense. Mm-hmm. You always got to keep track of where 20 is. Same thing with Wemby on defense. His at 7'5", that frame, his ability to affect shots in the paint. Then when he runs out to closeouts, you always have to be aware of where he is. There's just nothing else like him in the league. And he's going to win so many Defensive Player of the Year awards if he stays healthy. And then offensively, for a guy that big to have that touch that he does from three-point range. And then it's just like he's playing on a Nerf hoop when he's down low because of how tall he is. He barely has to jump. He just puts his hands up. It goes in. I think it's Wemby at this point just because of the effect that he has on both ends. It's kind of Shohei Ohtani-ish, you know, the way that Ohtani can affect the game at the plate and on the mound. Wemby, it's kind of that way, I feel like, in the NBA. I think what's funny about Jokic, a lot of people, Cordell, I think, would tell you it's either SGA or Wemby at this point. Jokic had such a ridiculous regular season again. Mm-hmm. Like, every year we look at his numbers and we're just like, he can't top it. And he just does every year. And he's so efficient. He's a stat stuffer. He averages a triple-double. He does everything. But because of the quick exits the Nuggets have had in the postseason, he started to lose some steam in that debate. And with SGA winning the title, the Thunder being the favorite to do it again, Wemby and the Spurs being so good, them being in the Western Conference Final, just feels like that Jokic isn't quite in the conversation anymore. And defensively, he doesn't give you as much as those guys do, but... As you called him the greatest teammate ever, I don't think that's a hot take, man. I mean, what he does, especially at that size, to be right. A point guard essentially at 7 feet, I mean, it's just crazy. So my pecking order, Cordell, to be honest with you, as crazy as it is, and he's won back-to-back MVPs, I'd actually go Wemby, Jokic, SGA would be my 1-2-3. It's really close, but I just look at how Wemby affects the game and how Jokic affects it offensively like nobody else can. And I think about that 7-game series last year, and I know it's last year, but when Denver played against OKC last year, and you cannot speed Jokic up. He plays at his mm-hmm. game. And even against that defense, like it was just amazing to watch. So I would go Wemby. I think Jokic is right there. I think SGA is there. But even already at this point, man, Wembanyama is everything that people said he would be, if not more. How he's affecting the game at this young of an age, how good the Spurs are already at this point in his career. It's pretty incredible, but it's just awesome that we have so many quality, incredible players in the NBA right now and the draft class that we're getting too. And you would figure at least some of these kids are going to be really, really good. It's exciting for the NBA for sure.
1: Oh, no doubt. I mean, I say all the time, I think the NBA is... compared to all the other major sports, they're in good hands forever. There are new hoopers being breeded every day. Now, football is, you know, and football is my thing, but football is not like it's as accessible as it used to be. You know, when I was a kid, yeah, we get together outside and a group of us, if we couldn't get together to play a full team football, we play in throwback tackle in the middle of the street on concrete. Just, you know, you didn't want to get tackled out there, but you used to see everybody outside playing football. Basketball is just everybody's playing basketball. And the AAU scene has blown up so much to where, you know, these kids, and I've got kids in my family that have come up through the AAU ranks, even still to this day. It's essentially like the pro level for kids. So they're being groomed for the NBA so early that the league is just in good hands. You know who your stars of tomorrow are without a doubt. Without a doubt. You look at Wemby, you look at Ant, you look at SGA and these guys, even some of these even if you want to go to this rookie class this year, Cooper Flagg met the hype. He met the hype. Yeah. He was just as good as people expected him to be. So I do think the NBA is in good hands. I did, like, when you brought up your pecking order for the top three, I don't think you can go wrong with either of those three guys. I think it's when it comes to the SGA or Wemby argument, both of those guys are in a similar spot to where they play on really, really good teams. Really good teams. I mean, Jokic won the championship a couple of years ago. And you can make the argument that that Nuggets team was the best team in the league at that time. I'll buy that. But since then, I think Jokic has been the guy, has out of that group at least, he's been the one that has had to, you know, kind of take the brunt of his organization not coming through when they needed to. They've given out some bad deals in Denver that they're paying for today. They've let some guys go that maybe they regret, and they paid some guys that they shouldn't have paid. And so, I mean, you look at that Nuggets team, especially watching them in that series against the T-Wolves, they didn't look like the Nuggets team that we're accustomed seeing, and neither did Jokic. I mean, I get it. Gobert, his superpower is defense. He's always been known for defense. But a guy like Nikola Jokic has always eaten Rudy Gobert's lunch. That didn't happen this time around. You know, a big part of that series was Rudy doing a pretty good job on Jokic. Jokic's three-pointer not being there the way we're accustomed to seeing. Just quite honestly, Jokic not being the efficient player that we're accustomed to seeing from the field. That was out of the norm for him. You just, at least with these two guys, I just feel like more times than not, you know you're going to get their best game. And that says something. I know SGA is coming off a couple of bad shooting games in this series by itself. Wemby has taken a back seat. But both of those dudes, I just, their arrow is pointing up, drastically up, straight up in the air. And I think it's going to be their league for years to come for sure.
0: A lot of people, Cordell, felt like Giannis was certainly the best player in the world maybe 3-4 years ago, and we've been doing this song and dance the last two summers, three summers. Is Milwaukee going to trade him? Are they going to deal him? Kind of feels like this offseason is different than the others where it like actually might happen, especially with the draft class, and some of those top teams really do have good packages that they can offer Milwaukee. Where are you on this offseason, whether it's Giannis, LeBron, Durant, Anthony Davis, maybe somebody we're not expecting? Like, do you think any of these future Hall of Famers, any of these stars, these big names, you think any of them get dealt this offseason?
1: I do. I think if you look at the Eastern Conference, and I get it, this is maybe something that we could have said even back when LeBron was winning the Eastern Conference every year. But I just look at it, and I think it's more up for grabs than it's ever been right now. I really believe that. And I just look at these teams in the East, and if you're not going to try to go all out to be the best team in your conference now, then when are you? Because there is no top dog. Yeah, we can sit here today and say it's the Knicks. That wasn't the case 2 months ago. It wasn't the Knicks, you know, and I don't think you go into next year looking at this Knicks team saying, oh, yeah, it's their conference to win. I don't think the Knicks are head and shoulders above everybody else in the Eastern Conference. It's not the Heatles. You know, it's not that type of Eastern Conference team. So if I'm the East and I feel like you can, and I have an opportunity to where I can go get one of these star players, I do think that you're going to see some teams really kind of empty out the clip a little bit to make that happen. I do think Giannis moves because Milwaukee, if not now, then when? I mean, they've been in reverse for a while now, and I think that's hit its head. The AD situation, we'll see. I don't think AD wants to be in Washington. I don't think he believes that the Wizards are a number one draft pick away from contending in the Eastern Conference. I think he wants to go somewhere else. I wouldn't be shocked if he wants to go back to LA, to be honest with you. But I think AD would like to play somewhere not in DC. I don't think he believes in that organization and their vision. KD, I mean, at this point of his career, he's a mercenary. Whoever will take him, I think he'll go there. But I don't think Kevin Durant comes with any type of sustained winning for that year, that the proof's in the pudding. KD isn't a guarantee to get you out of the first round, let alone the playoffs in general. But I do think we could see guys like Ja Morant move. I'm curious to see what happens with Donovan Mitchell's situation. It's no secret that he hasn't loved being in Cleveland, but they've made it to the Eastern Conference Finals, albeit they look terrible, but they're there. I'm curious to see if maybe what he decides to do, if he wants to still leave Cleveland or if he's open to staying there. But I do think there is an opportunity to where we see more big names move this offseason than maybe in years past.
0: Yeah, well said. It's going to be the NBA offseason is always enjoyable. It feels like this year could be another really, really fun offseason. Great stat from ESPN. The Knicks in their three closeout games this postseason against the Hawks, they had 40 points. Against the Sixers, they had 43. And tonight, a potential closeout game, 38 points in the first quarter as they are on top of the Cavs, 38-26, a 12-point lead and now an 8.5-point favorite against the Cavs. We're going to take a quick timeout here at BetMGM tonight on Westwood One Sports. PJ Glasser, Cordell Woodland. We come back, we'll update you on the Knicks game, on the hockey game, and on some baseball scores as well. Stay with us.
3: New York. It's your time. The Knicks have a 3-0 stranglehold on the Cavs and are just one game away from the NBA Finals for the first time this century. Westwood One Sports.
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4: Partly cloudy skies tonight. Some patchy fog is a possibility. Shouldn't be as widespread or thick as what we have this morning, though. Upper 50s for a low. Then for Tuesday, we'll see a partly cloudy sky overall with highs back in the lower 80s. For The Fan, I'm 10 Weather Impact meteorologist Justin Gertz.
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0: Cordell, imagine betting Cleveland tonight. I mean, what fool would do that in game four of the Eastern Conference Finals? Knicks are up 20, folks, 46-26. We did tell you, if you like the Knicks, just bet the alt lines. Don't lay the 2.5. Mm-hmm. Just take some stab with some bet. Because this is what they have been doing for the last month. They've won 10 in a row. Their average margin of victory is 22.5 points in those games. And here we are. 10 minutes. I mean, we just started the second quarter. There's 10.5 minutes to go until halftime. The Knicks are already up 20. They're a 14.5 point favorite. They're minus 1,000 on the money line. And I'm shopping around, Cordell, to see. Oh, here we go. So live odds, according to BetMGM right now, your NBA Finals winner. Thunder are still the favorite at plus 100. The Knicks are plus 260. And the Spurs are plus 260 right now to win the NBA Finals, which is very interesting that the Knicks are the same price currently as the Spurs. If the Knicks win, you would think then they would drop below the Spurs. Maybe they go to like plus 230, plus 240, somewhere in that range, because that's probably what their price would be against the Thunder to win the Finals, maybe closer to like plus 220. But yeah, I mean, they are just on such a roll. We're watching during commercial break. Deuce McBride's hitting threes. Landry Shamet's going sidestep threes. This team is just, they're on another planet right now. And they're up 20 on the Cavs.
1: I mean, the Cavs are playing the Knicks and momentum. Like, it just, the Knicks have come in here and they have ridden all the momentum that they built up. Really, from that Hawks series, they have just not let up whatsoever. And it doesn't seem like Cleveland is playing, you know, that poorly. I do think Cleveland is just such an undisciplined undisciplined defensive team that the Knicks are taking advantage of that. They're hitting some shots, don't get me wrong. But they're also getting some open looks that they're not having to work but so hard for. I just don't think Cleveland has the defensive pressure that the Knicks would see from either of the two teams that remain in the Western Conference right now. And the problem with that is everybody's hot for the Knicks. I mean, they're all hitting shots. The other night their plan was to leave Josh Hart open, and he goes crazy. Now you got Landry Shamet going crazy. It's deflating. It's very deflating if you're Cleveland, and I think reality is already starting to set in from them just looking at the body language.
0: They definitely came out with a lot of energy, Cordell. The crowd was into it. The players on the bench were into it. But like you said, when you're down 0-3, the Knicks come out and they just hit you with this blitz and they're just draining three after three. They're on a 16-0 run right now. I mean, this was a 4-point game. The Knicks were up 30-26. We're doing the show. I turn my head up and then it's 38-26. Then it's 46-26. They just keep coming at you. You definitely start to wonder, because the Knicks are just going to keep going and they're going to keep jacking. And you got to wonder, is Cleveland just going to roll over? Or are they going to fight back? A ton of time. I mean, there's still 10 minutes to go in the second quarter. So there is a whole lot of ball to go. But Cavs have dug themselves into a deep hole down by 20, 46-26 against the Knicks. In the NHL Stanley Cup playoffs, we got game three between the Hurricanes and the Canadiens. That game a little bit more competitive. Hurricanes are up 2-1 right now on the Habs, as Carolina was a big favorite going into that series. They dropped game one, had to win game two in overtime, and now in just a raucous building there at the Bell Center tonight, Montreal currently have a 2-1 lead. In Major League Baseball right now, had a ton of day games earlier today. Right now, the live games that we currently have going on, the Phillies are up 3-0 in San Diego. How about the Phillies, Cordell? How well they've been playing as of late, ever since firing Rob Thompson and Donnie Baseball took over. Win tonight, they get themselves to 500, 27-27 on the year. Astros are up 4-0 on the Rangers. They currently have a no-hitter going. I'm seeing no hits for Texas. Let's see if that's a perfect game. Why it is not. No, the Texas has walked four times. So we got a no hitter right now. Bottom of the six, the Rangers looking for their first hit against Houston. And then the Marlins are up 5-2 right now on the Blue Jays. Dodgers, Rockies still to come. Athletics and Mariners still to come tonight as well. But yeah, Cordell, Phillies 3-0. They're actually now minus money to make the playoffs in the National League. Are you buying this Philadelphia team? I mean, we know all the stars, the quality players they have on that roster. They've done this before. They did it a few years ago when they fired Girardi and Thompson took over. They got hot after that. Kind of feels like they're doing the same thing again. So do you you liking this Phillies team right now?
1: I mean, it's hard not to kind of put stock into what they're doing. They've got the talent in that lineup. Kyle Schwarber, it feels like every time he comes to the plate, he's got the opportunity to give them the long ball. And for them, it's really about their rotation. I mean, Andrew Painter, who's been, you know, the young kid that's come up this year, he's had an up and down start to his major league career. I think he's still trying to find his footing because that ERA being over five is just not going to fly for a Philly team that needs to, you know, get it going consistently down the stretch, especially in this division where Atlanta's been so good all year. But it's that rotation a little bit that concerns me. Now, Wheeler's been solid, but you get to like Aaron Nola, you get to Painter and Lizardo, and you know, those guys concern me. Other than that, if they can get their start, that kind of meet part of their rotation to get it to come along, I think they'll be fine. I do still trust their bats. Bryce isn't Bryce of old, but Bryce is still good enough. You know, he's still good enough, and he's got 12 home runs right now. I think this is still a lineup that relies heavily on power and putting up a lot of runs. If they're not hitting the long ball, then that gets them into a little bit of trouble. But it's hard not to kind of somewhat buy the Phillies in terms of being a team that could fight for a wild card spot.
0: No doubt. They're playing really well as of late. They're up 3-0 right now on San Diego. The Knicks are also playing really well. 53-32 lead, 7:20 to go in the second quarter. Our guy Jake Kassan joins us next. We got the college baseball bracket. The road to Omaha is officially underway. We'll break that down next.
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0: 2 hours left to go here. 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
1: Jake Hassan. Jake, this is your time of the year, my friend. I know you love the college baseball tournament. Games will get underway on Friday. It'll be awesome. When you first saw the bracket, the unveiling of the bracket, what was the first thing that jumped out at you when you saw the field of 64?
2: First thing for me, PJ, that jumped out was Florida. Florida getting a national seed. And for the uninitiated, you get a top eight seed in this bracket. That means you not only host for the first region, but if you win in advance and do your job and take care of business in the first round, you also host in the super regionals in the second round of the tournament. That's huge. That's home field advantage. And for Florida, a team that was very up and down, they have all the talent in the world, especially in the rotation with Aiden King and Liam Peterson. But they've lost a couple games they weren't supposed to. They hit a stretch in the middle of the year where they had dropped, I think it was four straight weekend series. They looked like a team that was on the fringe for a little bit. And then they end the year hot. And now they get a top eight national seed. I think that's huge for them. You've seen their price crash. PJ, 2 days ago, Florida was 35-1 to win it all. Now they're 19-1. And even still, I think that's a decent price. If I was making a shot down the board, I guess, if you're considering 19-1 a shot, I think Florida is a good bet. They have the talent. They absolutely can win it all. That was what was shocking for me. And as somebody that bet some Florida before the year even started, made my heart flutter a little bit. But that was what caught my attention right away, is that Florida, with the potential to host for two rounds, they could have a huge jumping off point here.
3: Jake, it feels like no matter what sport we're talking about, when you have a tournament feel like this, where you've got field of 64, there's going to be a region of death. There's going to be a region that's just so stacked and you can't understand why that many good quality teams are in that region. Which region is it for you that's overly stacked?
2: Far and away, for me, the region of death here is the Chapel Hill region. It's UNC's region. UNC is coming in as the fifth overall seed, but they get Tennessee, they get East Carolina, and they get VCU, all teams that have far and away winning records. Tennessee, an SEC team that, even though they started the year very poorly because their manager, Tony Vitello, went to manage the San Francisco Giants. How's that going, by the way? And they ended the year very, very hot. They took a bunch of series. They took a series against UT, against Texas, in Austin, Texas. It was a very big series for the Vols. They look really good. An SEC team is always going to have my attention. And then even East Carolina. PJ, you know, from a couple of years ago when we had Eastern Carolina, when we had futures on them at huge prices, they're a team that is always in the tournament year after year. I think this is something like their 16th straight year in the tournament. They are always on the fringe, and they're a team that knows how to win games. Cliff Godwin, their manager, has been in this spot a million times. So North Carolina, even though they're a top five seed, this is not going to be an easy cakewalk for them. And honestly, guys, if you want to talk betting, this is a betting show. It's on the BetMGM network. After all, it's on Westwood One, sponsored by BetMGM. It's BetMGM tonight. It's Tennessee, plus 350. Do not walk, to bet Tennessee, because I honestly think that this is something that, even though UNC has been tactical and surgical all year long, I think Tennessee could really trip them up. And at that price, I'm willing to take a shot there.
1: Yeah, that's a good price. Plus 350 on the Vols to win the Chapel Hill Regional. So, Jake, that's the group of death. What about the flip side? What's the region where maybe you were hoping to fade a team that you knew was going to be in the top 16, and then the bracket came out and you're like, seriously, this is what we're working with? Who was there a region that sticks out?
2: There was absolutely a region that sticks out here. It's the Atlanta region. It's Georgia Tech. I have been anti-Yellow Jacket all season long because I think, PJ, you'll be familiar with this terminology, I think Georgia Tech's a paper tiger. They remind me of the Zach Edey Purdue teams, where they just dominate a weak conference, they beat up on little opponents, and then they get to the tournament, they get to more elite teams, a bit of teams with a stronger backbone, and they fold like a beach chair. I wanted to go against Georgia Tech, and now here we go, where they have Oklahoma as the two seed. Oklahoma has talent, but also they have a problem with their pitching staff where they can't stop giving up home runs. Hey, you know what Georgia Tech's really good at? Hitting home runs. People are

0: going to get injured in this series. Like, Georgia Tech, I think, got a really nice cakewalk to advance to the Supers and probably to Omaha as well. I was so disappointed. We'll see who they end up hosting most likely in the Supers, but I was real disappointed with what Georgia Tech took, and I'll still be looking for ways to fade them as we get deeper into the tournament.
1: Jake, I see that the SEC got 12 teams in the tournament. Which conference are you expecting to look the best when it's all said and done in this tournament?
0: It has to be the SEC. It's chalk, but it has to be the SEC. And which is weird because you're saying, oh, well, UCLA, Big Ten, the number one overall seed. Georgia Tech, ACC, the number two overall seed. And then you have to get to the third overall seed, Georgia, to talk about the SEC. But that's where the SEC really rises here. Georgia into the number three. Texas, the number six. Auburn, the number four. And on it goes. So the SEC just has so many teams here, guys, where I think they could bleed through. I'm personally hoping for Texas or Florida, but Georgia's been amazing all year long. Texas A&M and Mississippi State certainly have the talent here. And that's why we see the SEC win this tournament so often, so many years, because it's just, and not to use the college football overused term, it's just different, especially for college baseball and the SEC. It's different.
2: We're talking with Jake Hassan here on BetMGM tonight. Check out Hassan Hack's Substack. Jake's going to write all this stuff on college baseball, MLB as well. And give him a follow on X at the Jake Hassan. You told us you like Tennessee. They're a two seed in that region with North Carolina. You, Jake, know every year in this bracket, in this tournament, we get upsets. There's usually a three seed that advances to the Supers. Maybe even we get a four seed that advances to the Supers. And everybody wants that long shot. They want that Cinderella. So is there a three or a four that you saw the draw and you're like, you know, there could be a path there for that team to get out of that regional?
0: So there are a couple here. There are different regions that have a couple where it's topsy-turvy and where I'm going to try. It's not going to be against a Georgia Tech or a Georgia or against the UCLA, but I look at a region like the Hattiesburg region with Southern Miss, who I think is vulnerable. They play a pretty soft schedule. They're always in this tournament and everybody wants to talk about them because they're the plucky underdog. But you look at Jacksonville State at plus 265 and at Virginia at plus 285. I like both of those. Virginia was a team that a lot of people, including myself, wrote off and wrote them off for dead after they lose their manager. They lose their best player in Henry Ford, but they were able to turn things around after a little bit of a gelling period at the beginning of the year. They end the year hot in a tough conference as well. They were able to make some noise and they sneak in here and they get a pretty soft, in my opinion, host with Southern Miss. So if you're looking for upsets there, Virginia is one that I like. And I'll tell you another one, PJ, I love Arizona State. I love Arizona State in the Nebraska region. This team has the guy who is maybe and definitely going to be a finalist, might win the Golden Spikes Award, and Landon Harrison. They're calling him Larry Bonds. That's how good he's been this year. He's hitting 400. He almost set the single-season home run record. Nebraska is a whatever to me. We got the feel-good story during the selection show of, oh, Nebraska hasn't been in the tournament in a decade, and look at the turnaround that they've had. I think Nebraska baseball is going to have the same story that Nebraska basketball had in the tournament. Cool, quick, flash and pan. Well done. You got here. See you later. Arizona State cut their teeth in a very tough Big 12. It was a tough conference. They have one of the best players in the tournament. I love, love, love, love, and they can clip this for social. Love Arizona State at plus 350 to come out of the Lincoln region.
2: I like it.
1: Jake, are there any teams in this tournament that should probably not be happy with where they are in the bracket, whether it's seeding or teams that were maybe expecting to host a regional game that are now having to go on the road? Any teams that should have a rightful beef with the way that the tournament broke down?
0: Yeah, I think you can make the argument that Oregon State has some beef that they wanted to host, but they played an individual schedule and Oregon ended up taking number one overall seed UCLA into extras in the Big Ten tournament. That was very close last night. So Oregon State theoretically could have some beef if they really wanted to. they kind of have a big little brother syndrome, so they always have beef. Trust me, I've seen it in my comments. It has not been very fun, except it's been very fun. I would also say Arkansas. Arkansas was on that line, too, an SEC team with star power, a team that was in Omaha last year. They almost made it, and now they're a two seed to Kansas, and Kansas has never hosted a region. So you could argue that there's some beef there, and that's why you see Arkansas as the favorite, albeit only by 15 cents. Arkansas is the favorite to win the Lawrence region. I think those are a couple teams that are going to have chips on their shoulder. But out of those, out of all the regions, those are the two that stand out to me.
2: By the way, Jake, I love that Oregon, the Eugene regional. Long live the Pac-12, yeah, baby. Oregon State, Washington State. Yeah. They threw them all in there. I love that. That's fantastic. I know we don't have any lines out yet for any of these game ones, but since you know a lot of these teams and their pitchers, have you already circled like certain spots where you could get a team as an underdog in game one, or maybe you're looking at certain totals because you know you're getting a great pitcher? If not, that's fine, because again, there's no lines out, but just knowing these teams, like any game ones that maybe you're circling to bet the first day.
0: Yeah, one for me, and PJ, this will make you happy because you texted me about this. I think Lamar is going to have a real chance. I think it's going to be an under game against Texas A&M in that College Station regional. Lamar has a pitcher who's their ace, who has been absolutely nails, and he has pitched in big games. He's somebody that I am going to be looking to back in that one at 25-1 for the region. Lamar, you know they're going to have a big price against the favorite, Texas A&M, the host of the region as well. And then, again, I said this before. I said this just a couple minutes ago. Oregon State. Dax Whitney, their best player and their best pitcher, one of the top pitchers in the country, his elbow exploded about a month ago, and he's out for the year. In Oregon State, that's kind of what made them tumble down the rankings. It's why they're not hosting, and it's why I got the Oregon State fans all riled up, because I said, you're not winning diddly now without this guy in your rotation, and they got really mad at me, but now they're the two seed. I'm probably going to take a shot at them in that game one, because you have everybody move up a day, and they, Oregon State, may be resting on their laurels a little bit because their rotation depth was their strength. But I think that you could get these other teams in the region as a plucky underdog at a big price here.
1: I'm looking at a couple of these, these one and four matchups so far. St. John's is a team I don't know much about. I know a lot about their basketball team, but what is their baseball team like these days?
0: They've been surprising. I've liked what I've seen from St. John's. It's kind of like their basketball team where they just don't give up. They're kind of just going to pummel you, and they're just going to come out with energy and try to outrun you mostly. And they're just going to try and say, all right, let's go. Let's hit the bricks. Let's go fast and let's see if you can keep up. So I like this St. John's team. They're electric, but guys, if you really want a team to watch, I think Northern Illinois, and this is not Jakey narrative, this is not Jakey Homer, I swear, as I'm in Chicago, but I think Northern Illinois could really win a game or two and maybe go to the final for the region where they're at, because this is history. This is a team that won 10 games just 10 years or 2 years ago. Excuse me. Northern Illinois won 10 games 2 years ago. They won 35 this year. I think they can make some noise. I think they can win a game. They're a team that on a game to game basis, because you're going to get huge prices, because we know what happens, guys. These books are going to look at Northern Illinois, and they're just going to throw a number up there, especially against the region favorites and against some of these bigger teams. So Northern Illinois is a team I have my eye on as well.
2: Jake, last one from us. Any futures that you've bet for a team to make it to Omaha, to make it to the College World Series? Let us know any teams that you like, and then I'll put you on the spot, sir. Who do you have winning it all up to this point?
0: Yeah, so if you want a long shot on to make Omaha, I still think that Arizona State is a team that I'm going to be betting on. I love the makeup of this team. I just talked about them to win the region. You can still get them at pretty big prices. They're 10-1 right now to be in that final eight. I love Arizona State. I love what they're cooking with. As far as further down the board, some of these other teams that you maybe want to look at, I mean, St. John's isn't a bad look at 65-1. I think that they can make some noise if they get a couple of low scoring games here and they just steal bases. They're another team that I really like. But if you're talking about to make Omaha, it's Arizona State for me at 10-1. And then to win it all, I really want to say Texas because I have futures on them and I love this Texas team and I love the makeup of them. But a team that scares me the most, and I can't believe I'm saying this because I was against them and they were kind of a nothing to me for most of the year, Georgia. Georgia really is cooking with gas here. They've always been a team that can outslug you, has the star power, SEC powerhouse. But Georgia, as somebody who has nothing on them, they scare me the most.
2: Really? Okay, so no UCLA for you. Anybody that knows this tournament knows that the one seed, the number one overall seed, like never wins the college baseball World Series.
0: One time, Tennessee a couple of years ago.
2: That's it. And Jake, I think I saw today when I was watching the selection show that UCLA hasn't lost a series all year, correct? They're the only team in the country that hasn't. And they have like the best player in Rock Chulowski. So what is it about UCLA that gives you hesitation on the Bruins?
0: It's a, what you said, PJ, just the narrative of the top team. They went wire to wire as the number one overall team in the country from week one up until through conference tournaments into the tournament. And they have the number one player, the guy who's probably going to be the number one overall pick unless the White Sox, well, that's a different conversation for a different day. But I mean, UCLA is just, they have everything behind them and everybody's rooting for them. And, you know, everybody's posting about them. I just think that they got to beat up on a Big Ten conference that was kind of weak and they didn't have to cut their teeth in an SEC or even an ACC, even a Big 12. So I think UCLA, even though they can outslug teams, I think they can get to Omaha. I think they can get to the Final Four. But I think once they run into some of these Georgias, Texases, some of these elite teams, that's where they're going to run into trouble.
2: Love it. Great stuff as always. Jake Hassan, check him out. Hassan Hack, Substack, and give him a follow on X at the Jake Hassan. We got the bracket for college baseball. The games begin later this week. It's going to be a fun ride to Omaha. Jake, always appreciate the time, pal. Thank you.
0: Anytime, guys.
2: Good stuff there from Jake. All right, we're going to take a quick time out here. BetMGM tonight. When we come back, we'll update you on what's going on in Knicks and Cavs. And then we will revisit the Western Conference Final between the Spurs and the Thunder.
3: Where will LeBron take his talents? Will the King continue to hang in Hollywood? Sign with Steph in Golden State? Join the Joker in Denver? Or come home to

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13: Canadians just tied it up with the Hurricanes at 2. Good one in the Bell Center. 14.5 to go in the second period. That series also tied up at one game apiece in the Western Conference Final in the NHL. Different story. Avalanche are down 0-3 to Vegas. President's Cup Trophy champions dealing with injuries. McCarr, McKinnon was banged up yesterday. But only four NHL teams have come back from 0-3. Colorado going to try and make it the fifth. The Knicks, meanwhile, just continue to roll. They have won 10 straight games, all by 10-plus points. And right now, they're up 19 on Cleveland. They're a 17.5-point favorite. They are minus 5,000 on the money line to make it to their first NBA Finals since 1999, where they will await the winner of OKC or San Antonio. And the NBA Finals line is still Knicks plus 260 to win the finals. The Spurs also plus 260. And OKC now even money at plus 100. And that's where we will go now, Cordell. We talked about this series to kick off the show. And if you out there listening, watching the show, want to chime in, please give us a call, 310-840-4910, 310-840-4910. We'd love to hear from you here on BetMGM tonight. Series tied at two. We go back to Oklahoma City for game five. And Cordell, I think my biggest takeaway is heading into game four, it felt like everybody was just talking about, well, how's this Knicks Thunder series going to look, right? How big a favorite is OKC going to be? Can the Knicks hang with them? And now all of a sudden, after the Spurs dominate them yesterday, Mitchell's hurt, Williams is hurt, those guys' status is uncertain the rest of the series, and Fox and Harper played again last night. So you got a Spurs team with the momentum. They're the healthier team at the moment. And they proved that they can already win a game in Oklahoma City, as a lot of people thinking that now all of a sudden the Spurs might be the team that wins the Western Conference. Are you also in that line of thinking, or are you liking the Spurs right now, or are you sticking with Oklahoma City to win this series?
14: Yeah, I'm probably still sticking with OKC. I can understand why I can't get upset with anybody that chooses the Spurs. I do think that both of these teams are very close to each other. I thought it was going to go seven before the series even started. I'm not surprised to see that each team has kind of made the other look bad on, you know, has had a night to where they made the opposing team look bad. They're both capable of that. And this is one of the few teams in the Spurs that's not afraid of the Thunder. You don't really see that very often. I think OKC is really good at mentally defeating a lot of the teams that they play because they're such a well-oiled machine, and it's kind of tough to get to them and put them in a spot to where they feel threatened or their back is up against the wall. But the Spurs have definitely done that. I could also buy, you know, the injury starting to pick up a little bit for the Thunder, and the injuries don't scare me per se because they've dealt with injuries all year, but I could listen to, you know, when you talk about them running out of guards, with Mitchell now being declared out for game five, like that's going to be a huge loss. But I still think that OKC just their method. Look, Aaron Wiggins was a big part of their rotation last year. He hasn't gotten on the floor really at all this postseason. He got out there a little bit in the last game, but that's just an example of guys that they were giving real minutes to when they won a championship last year that aren't even a part of the rotation now, that maybe they'll have to start leaning on them a little bit. But if there's any team that's equipped with that next man up mentality, it's the Thunder. They just seem to be able to. At one point, Wallace wasn't a thing, and now here he is out there balling out. Like Mitchell, same thing. Like they just know how to, you know, find a way to get the guys that they do put on the floor involved and get the most out of them. They make them feel comfortable. And I do think it starts with the stars. And I was hearing SGA talk about that, I think post game of game three, where he was just talking about, you know, everybody always says it's next man up mentality, but what is it about you guys to where you actually bring that to life? And he just talked about how he brought up the McCain trade, which is still highway robbery to this day. But when he got there, he's like, just do what you do well. And again, I'm very well versed in coach speak and players just giving the PR answer. But when you watch them play, it's what happens. You watch Jalen Williams come off the big man, Jalen Williams come off the bench, and he's hitting threes out of nowhere. He may have games where he doesn't even see the floor. Same with Isaiah Joe. It's just they have a way of allowing everybody that's on that roster to feel comfortable playing their game every time they touch the floor.
13: No doubt. And they're going to need Caruso to step up for them, because he was an absolute no-show last night for them. 14 minutes, and he took one shot. He didn't score. In the three prior games, he had 31 in that double OT loss to San Antonio, where he had eight threes. Then he had 17 in game two and 15 in game three. I'm looking right now at BetMGM, Cordell, and the market for Western Conference Finals MVP. SGA is minus 185. Wemby's plus 150, which makes sense. You think whoever wins the series, the winner, probably one of those guys wins it. I'm looking at Caruso, though, at 50-1. And because of the game one that he has had, and he's pretty much solidified himself as the second best player on OKC in this series. Like, is that, you think that could be worth a bet at 50-1? If he has a monster game in a closeout game, or these next two or three games, he, you know, goes for 20 a night. Like, is there a world where he wins it? Or with SGA's pedigree and, you know, the likelihood of Oklahoma City winning likely means he plays well, that it's just, it's going to be SGA or Wemby.
14: Yeah, I mean, don't get me wrong. I'm a sucker for those 50-1 bets. I love some crazy odds. I love the long shots. But it, with the series being tied at 2-2, you just think, at least in my mind, the stars are going to dictate the last three games of this series. I think SGA is going to put together, especially in the wins that they get in this series, if they get two more wins, I think he's going to be the main reason they get those wins. Now, I'll say this, when you get beyond Wemby and SGA, like, I'm probably more inclined to look at a Stephon Castle, maybe a little. I think Castle might be slightly more of, I mean, look, realistically, if the Spurs win, Wemby's going to get the MVP. But I'm just comparing it in terms of the second best player on those teams, the odds. Like, I probably would buy Castle more than I would Caruso, just because I fear we've seen the best of Caruso in this series. I mean, him going off for 31 in game one, you read his numbers. I mean, they've been going down from there. Now, him only having one shot last game is inexcusable. But at least in the case of Castle is a consistent contributor every game for the most part. I just don't anticipate. I think a lot would have to happen for Caruso to win finals MVP, even if the Thunder do win. I think it's going to end up being SGA, but those odds are definitely enticing for somebody like me.
13: I know. I looked at that 50-1. I almost wish he scored like 12 points last night and his odds were at like 30-1 or something like that. That zero, though, that goose egg is going to be hard to overcome, especially when you're on the same team as the back-to-back league MVP. Again, tomorrow night, game five, the Thunder are going to be a 5.5-point favorite in that game, and the total will be 216.5. Knicks are up 17 right now on the Cavs in game four of that series. It looks like New York probably going to march on to the NBA Finals. And I think, Cordell, like, there's a lot of chatter picking up about how this Spurs-Thunder series is such a war. Guys are getting banged up. It's so physical. These teams are so good defensively. You just wonder, like, how much they're going to have left in the tank against a Knicks team that swept Philly, got a long rest. Looks like they're going to sweep Cleveland, get a long rest. Like, if you're the Knicks, can you make a case against them winning the finals against either team? If you're a Knicks fan, is there a team you would prefer to the other?
14: Yeah, I mean, I think you almost have to prefer the Spurs, which sounds crazy because they have Wemby. But I think the playoffs, the NBA playoffs, more than any other major sport, experience matters, man. It matters so much. And we've seen it time and time again in the NBA. These teams have great regular seasons. It's almost a rite of passage. You have to lose in the postseason at some point before you get to taste the top of the mountain, which is winning the NBA Finals. I just can't recall the last time a team didn't have to lose on their way to the finals before eventually getting over that hump. And I'm thinking of, I mean, the Warriors had already done it before KD got there. They had already had their time to where they had lost on the way to the finals. Even the Heatles lost their first year together against the Mavericks that year. We know how tough it was for Dirk throughout his career to even get to that point, all the postseason losses. I just can't go back in time and really think of a team that didn't have to. Even Jordan, obviously, Jordan had his troubles with the Pistons before he was able to be the king of the East. So, yeah, I do think that matters. And so, if you're the Knicks, to get a team in the Spurs that's kind of breaking that mold, if they are to get to the finals, the Spurs would kind of be breaking that mold a little bit because they didn't have to take that tough L in the first, second, or Western Conference Finals to get there. They kind of just ended up there. But I still wouldn't feel good about it. I mean, you got Wimby in the middle of that defense. Everything, all that Brunson floaters, getting to his spot at the free throw line in the paint, that's Wimby territory. He's literally playing free safety right there in the middle waiting for somebody to come down there. So I don't think it'd be a great matchup for the Knicks, but it's the lesser of the two evils if you're a Knicks fan.
13: No, it definitely is. And yeah, man, I agree with you. It's the reason why I liked OKC to win this series against the Spurs. And that was really the only reason. I thought both these teams were pretty even, and it's played out that way through four games. It's 2-2. But it's what you said. I can't remember an instance either where a team just in their first year of being really good has just won it. Like, you got to lose. You got to go through those growing pains. This Oklahoma City team did it. And I think if these two teams meet up next year, it's a different story.
14: Yeah.
13: If they meet up 2 years from now, different story. But this year, I'm with you. So I think if you're a Knicks fan, I agree. You're rooting for the Spurs because if the Thunder are the team that can't knock them out, the Knicks are obviously a team with this group. I mean, they've been through it. Like, they've gotten to the playoffs. They've lost a lot in the semis. They've lost in the conference finals. This is their first taste in the NBA finals, but at least they got so much more experience that they can lean on. And the Spurs have played in some great environments. Oklahoma City is a tough place to play. San Antonio at home has been a great environment for them. Minnesota was a tough place to play. Portland hadn't had playoff basketball in a long time. That was a tough place to play. MSG for the finals is going to be a different animal, Cordell. It is MSG for the NBA finals, I think, is the closest pro sporting atmosphere you can get to like a college. Like, I really do. Maybe outside of like a Lambeau or like Buffalo for the postseason, the Bills, maybe some of those hockey games like the Canadians game right now, like just any of those sports crazed cities for their teams are definitely up there. But everybody just talks about how Madison Square Garden is different. And the thing about New York, you got the Mets and the Yankees, you got the Giants and the Jets, you got the Rangers and the Islanders, and I know you got the Nets, but they were in New Jersey for so long. Like, all those people, they all love the Knicks. It brings that city together unlike anything. And the fact they haven't been in the finals since 99, it's $3,000 a ticket just to sit all the way up at the tippy-tippy top. I mean, those people are going to go ballistic. That atmosphere is going to be absurd. It'll be tough for the Spurs, man. I mean, even OKC, a team that just won the championship, like any road team, it's got to go in there. And even the Knicks, I mean, they're going to be so jacked up and amped up that it'll be really fun to watch. But yeah, I mean, we're in lockstep on the Spurs. As great as they are, just history tells you that year one, just really tough to win a championship. Cleveland making a little bit of a run here in game four. You figured if you're the Knicks, you know, again, first time since 99, you're trying to make the finals. Maybe not going to be easy. Cleveland making some runs. They're not going away. 16-point game, 9 minutes to go in the third quarter. We're going to hit commercial break. We'll come back and we'll keep you posted on that game. BetMGM tonight, PJ Glasser and Cordell Woodland here, Westwood One Sports.
10: New York, it's your time. The Knicks have a 3-0 stranglehold on the Cavs and are just one game away from the NBA Finals for the first time this century. Westwood One Sports.
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20: From the Logan AC and Heat Services Weather Center.
21: Partly cloudy skies tonight. Some patchy fog is a possibility. Shouldn't be as widespread or thick as what we had this morning, though. Upper 50s for a low. Then for Tuesday, we'll see a partly cloudy sky overall with highs back in the lower 80s. For The Fan, I'm 10 Weather Impact meteorologist Justin Gertz.
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13: Well, when we were going to commercial break, Cavs were down 16. They were chipping away towards that Knicks lead. It is now back up to 28 as the Knicks have gone on a 12-0 run. They went on a 20-0 run in the first half. Now they're in the middle of a 12-0 run, and they are just keep bringing the heat. There are so many Knicks fans there that flew in to see their team make it to the finals for the first time since 99. They're all standing. They're making noise. They're going nuts. And Cordell, all I'd say to any Knicks fan right now that's listening, that's watching the show, enjoy every second of this. Soak it all in. There is not any better feeling as a sports fan that you're going to enjoy than this next 19 minutes of play in the basketball game, the 6.5 or 18.5, the 6.5 minutes you have in the third quarter, the 12 minutes to go in the fourth quarter. That feeling when you know your team is going to win and they're going to go to the finals, the only better feeling is knowing they're going to win the championship. But I mean, so many young Knicks fans out there have never seen this. Even the adult Knicks fans, I mean, it's been so long since they've seen anything like this. And just what they must be feeling, knowing that their team is just like going to the finals and how well they're playing. It's the peak you can have as a fan. I remember as a Capitals fan, when they finally got to the Stanley Cup final and they beat Tampa in the Eastern Conference final in game 7, they're up 4-0. And, you know, they scored an empty net goal with like 4 minutes to go. And I'm just like standing, you know, that whole 4 minutes, Cordell. And I'm like, I can't believe like they're the Caps. They're really going to do it. The Caps that always lose in the second round. The Caps are always the best team in the regular season and always choke. And they're finally going to do it. And I can only imagine for all these Knicks fans who have had to watch so many bad teams, they've had to watch these playoff exits the last few years, to watch how good their team is playing and how dominant they have been for the last month. I just encourage all of them, man. Soak it. Just soak it in. Because you will not get many of these. And I think the NBA has shown us the last, like, ever since that Warriors-Cleveland, when they, you know, faced off four straight times, like, we all think, oh, this is going to be the next team that starts the dynasty, or, oh, this is going to be, you just never know. We've talked about how weak the East is, how great this draft class is. You don't know all these teams that could be wheeling and dealing and who could be the next star. So I just encourage them, man, to soak this all in. And I can't imagine what it's like being a fan right now, just sitting at the TV, just knowing that your team is going to the finals. It's got to be pretty cool.
14: I mean, I can assure you one thing Knicks fans don't have any shortage of is celebrating. They've been celebrating every win as if they've won the finals as to this point. So I would imagine tonight's going to be no different. They're going to be out there doing what they've been doing. This may be the peak of it all. This may be their last real celebration of the year. So, yeah, go ahead and enjoy it. I don't know, man. I just can't shake how poor the East has been. It's bad. Like, this just reeked. I've used the analogy a lot, but it just reeks to me of the Patriots' run to the Super Bowl. What's been the team there to fight back? And this Cavs team, everybody knew that this team was going to fall on their face in this series going into it. I wish I could have seen the Knicks beat up on some real teams. And I don't even know who those real teams are in the East. That's the biggest problem. I just don't know if that team exists in the East, but we'll get to see what the Knicks are really made of here soon. That's what I'm curious to see. Then they'll get my respect when they beat one of these real contenders.
13: Well, and I think that's what makes the finals so interesting, Cordell, because a lot of times we do this with like college teams where it's a college football team that plays in a weak conference, or especially in college basketball with one of these mid-major teams or whatever it may be, where we don't really think they're that good because they just haven't played anybody, but they could be really good. We just don't know. Again, I compared the Knicks to Indiana football earlier in the show. And with Indiana football, even though they did it the year before, like they didn't really beat anybody in that year one of Cignetti. And then they got to the playoff and they got smoked by Notre Dame. And it's like, okay, it's still same old Indiana. So then this year when it's like they beat Ohio State and we're just like, you know, the Buckeyes, they beat Michigan. They knew they were going to be in the playoff, like so be it. And then they beat Bama. And we're like, wow, they beat a team out of the SEC. And then it's like, wow, they beat Oregon again. They beat them twice. They smoked them. So I think it's fascinating with the Knicks. Like, I agree. We don't know how good they are. Is it just a product of how bad the East is? Or are they just really good? I kind of think it's a little bit of both. I do think the East is bad. And they're really going to benefit, again, from the fact that they had two sweeps. So they're really fresh. This is about as good as you could want going into a finals series. But like, you know, if they had to play some of those teams in the West, like they wouldn't have swept Denver. They wouldn't have swept Minnesota. They would have had a harder time. Because the top half of the East, Cordell, has there ever been an easier top half of a conference than Detroit is the one, Orlando is the 8, Cleveland, Toronto is a 4-5. I mean, somebody had to make it out of that, and it ended up being the Cavs. And all of those series, think about it. Detroit and Orlando went 7, Toronto and Cleveland went 7, and then Detroit and Cleveland went 7 in the next round. So all those teams weren't very good to begin with, and they all went 7 games to see who would move on. And there are the Knicks just waiting to just beat the brakes off whoever they played. But yeah, man, do you think the media narrative around the finals is, it just depends on who they play? Like if it's the Spurs, more people will like the Knicks, whether than it's the Thunder, then people will be like Thunder and 6 kind of feel to it. Or do you think after the way that they've been playing that there are going to be a lot of people that are going to be like, you know what? The Knicks are just on a roll right now. The Thunder are banged up. Like, what do you think is going to be a lot of the perception around the finals going into it?
14: Yeah, I think when you get to the national part of it, they're going to do their best to sell the series. They're going to do their best to feed into. They understand the popularity that the Knicks have amongst their fans is no different than jazzing up the Cowboys if they ever make the postseason again. Like, they're going to feed in to that. So I do think there are going to be a couple of people here and there that are actually going to try to convince you that the Knicks will beat the Thunder in a 7-game series. There are going to be people out there that try to convince you that the Knicks will beat the Spurs in a 7-game series. I just don't think that that's the case. And this isn't even like me having revisionist history or like looking at it and just trying to beat up on anybody that the Knicks have beaten. I mean, we can go throughout the season. How many people were talking about the Hawks doing anything in the postseason? How many people were talking about the Sixers doing anything in the postseason or the Cavs? And the Cavs were the better of the three all regular season. At no point, I think even after the Harden trip, after the Harden trade, people felt even less confident that the Cavs would do anything in the postseason. So I just think it's a byproduct of that. The Knicks were in the Eastern Conference Finals last year. They're back again. They belong here. They're good enough for that. But like you said, even in the East's heyday, back in the day where they still weren't good, you knew the top half had some sort of quality talent. This year, it was really Boston and New York. And that's where it was left off. Everybody else, I think people looked at as just a playoff team that you really didn't put any stock in. But once the Celtics were knocked out, it really was open season for the Knicks.
13: And, you know, you've been talking about it during the show, but the East really is so wide open. It's going to be interesting to see what the odds open up at for next year when the finals is done, with how dominant this Knicks run has been throughout the Eastern Conference. And Boston, kind of their championship has worn off on us and the way they've looked in the past few seasons. The Sixers are what the Sixers are with Embiid. They're just such a wild card. Detroit, Orlando, yes, they're up-and-coming teams. They need another piece. And then you got, like, these other Eastern Conference teams with Indiana that's getting Halliburton back. The Wizards have the number one pick. Like, how do they price those teams? I think it's going to be very, very interesting. Final hour of the show, BetMGM tonight. PJ Glasser, Cordell Woodland, Westwood One Sports. We'll be right back.
0: This is Westwood One Sports.
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13: 98-69. The Knicks are up. 2 seconds to go until the fourth quarter and one for Donovan Mitchell. So it'll be 98-71 and a chance to make it 98-72. But it's the same old story, folks. The last time the Knicks have lost a playoff game was the Thursday night of the NFL draft. You have to go all the way back then to April when they lost game three to the Hawks. Since then, they've won 10 straight games. All of them have been by double digits. They're getting ready to win their 11th straight game by double digits. And just another rout in the Eastern Conference playoffs as they will await the winner of the Spurs and the Thunder, which is the series we had all hoped for. That was the series we were waiting all season for. San Antonio

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1: Organization. I'm PJ Glasser, joined by Cordell Woodland. Final hour of the show here, BetMGM tonight. We'd love to hear from you guys. There were a lot of people calling in earlier talking about the Knicks. Well, you know they're going to the finals now, so give us a ring, 310-840-4910. Again, 310-840-4910. Let us know your thoughts. You can also talk some baseball, some NFL. In the NHL Stanley Cup playoffs, the Eastern Conference final between the Hurricanes and the Canadiens, Carolina and Montreal are tied up at 2 as they are in the second intermission. So that's what we got going on in the Eastern Conference Finals, in the NHL, and in the NBA. But Cordell, what have been your thoughts so far on the Knicks and the Cavs here through three quarters? We talked about how this could be a possibility. These types of games, when a team's up 3-0, and it could be a wide range of outcomes. You have no idea what to expect, and this is what the Knicks have been doing the last 10 games. So I don't think it's like that surprising that it happens, but at the same time, like, I kind of feel like it is, because it's just like it's impossible that they keep playing this level of basketball every single night, and yet it just keeps happening.
2: Yeah, I mean, tonight, I will give the Knicks credit in the sense they didn't allow the Cavs to build up any type of confidence at the start of this game. The Knicks scored 38 points in the first quarter. They understood, like you said, they were going to get a desperation game from the Cavs tonight as their backs are up against the wall fighting for their season. And they matched that. They matched that desperation with Cleveland not wanting to end their season with the Knicks wanting to get this series over with. And you don't always see that. And that's one thing I keep saying. If I'm going to give the Knicks any type of credit for this postseason run that they've been on, it's been the fact that they have put teams down, and they are not allowing teams to get back up. These are inferior teams to them, but these are teams that that they're playing it, and they're beating up on them. And look, Donovan Mitchell is giving it. He's got 28 points through three quarters. He's hit 5 threes. Evan Mobley's got 15. You know, James Harden, I said it earlier during a break, half jokingly, but I mean, anytime he takes a shot, it's a win for the Knicks. He's 2-for-8. 0-for-6 from the field. I mean, from three-point land. He's got 5 turnovers. This is a veteran. This is a dude that's in the last leg of his career. He has yet to figure out how to value the ball, to value possessions in the postseason. That's one of the big differences from the postseason to the regular season that I feel like every team should be zeroing in on when it comes time to them putting their game plans together. You have to value the basketball. And he is just so loose with it every single time I forget maybe it was game 1 or game 2 of this series. I mean, it's very late in the game and they had lost all momentum. He's throwing behind the back passes. He turns into a turnover. He just does not value possession of the basketball, nor does he value quality possessions. He has no care for efficiency whatsoever. That dude, his style of play will never result in championship basketball. The proof is in the pudding. It's always been that way with him. And the problem is, when you trade for a James Harden, you're accepting that he will be your primary ball handler. You're accepting that this is the guy that's going to have the ball in his hands, making a lot of the key decisions throughout the game. He doesn't care about having 8 to 10 turnovers a game. How can you win with this dude when you get to the conference finals? You can't. You can't. Donovan Mitchell could go out there and score 45 if he wants to. They're still going to lose by 20. I'm not putting it all on Harden, but if you're going to be the defensive liability that he's always been, you can't not give it your all on the other side of the ball. And his bad shot selection has been another thing that's followed him throughout his career, whether it's regular season when he's hitting them, but then you get into the postseason and you're not hitting those

0: tough shots anymore. That's always been the case. He has just never learned to adapt his game from what happens in the regular season to what goes on in the postseason. He doesn't care. I don't think he cares about playing winning basketball this time of year. He's not a guy you'll ever win with.
1: I agree. And the proof is in the pudding, whether it was with Houston or whether it was with Brooklyn or whether it's been with the Clippers or, you know, now the Cavaliers. And that was a head scratching trade to begin with, Cordell. I like the aggression by the Cavs. Not run the same thing back with Mitchell and Garland. Try and switch it up. Go after a veteran guy. But that's not the guy, especially when your other player, Donovan Mitchell, has the same kind of playoff pedigree that Harden does, where he's played in a lot of playoff games. He always comes up short. More often than not, his teams are favored and they disappoint. Since he's been in Cleveland, they've really struggled to win on the road in playoff games. And it's like the one guy you bring in to try and support him is a guy who's an all-time, I mean, he's top 75 player, but he's known for always struggling in the playoffs. It never made sense. So, and now they're going to have to live with it because you don't make a trade like that. It's not like a rental in Major League Baseball, right? Where you just throw all these prospects at a team and you just have them for the second half of the season. They got to make it work with Harden. And you brought up, a couple segments ago, NBA offseason. Do they look to move Donovan Mitchell maybe? This could be the final straw for him to leave Cleveland and go elsewhere. I've always thought Donovan Mitchell would be a great number two. I don't think he's a number one on a championship team. I think he'll be a really good two on a championship team. And there are some teams out there, Cordell, that could really use a great number two like Donovan Mitchell. The question is, would he be willing to be a number two? Can Cleveland find a trade partner? Are they willing to deal away Donovan Mitchell? But yeah, the Cavs, they took a swing. It wasn't the right swing. Harden was not the guy to go after. And they're in an interesting spot. And like a lot of these other Eastern Conference teams, where right now it's the Knicks, man. And you probably got to put Boston below them. I think if they would have played in this postseason, the Knicks probably beat the Celtics. But Boston is below. And then after that, like going into next year, if the power rankings in the Eastern Conference are the Knicks 1, the Celtics 2, who would you put at 3 at this point? You can project trades. You can project draft picks. Who would be 3? If you're picking teams to win the East, Knicks are 1, Boston's 2, who would be 3?
0: I would still put stock into Detroit. I do think Detroit is a good team. I like their nucleus. Duran has his game has to mature, and it may not, right? He may not get that offensive skill set that a lot of people would like him to have. It's plenty of big men throughout NBA history who make their living off these easy buckets, getting set up by their point guards, getting second chance baskets, and being a defender, and their game never really evolves. He could easily be one of those guys, but I think there is something there in Detroit around Cade Cunningham that they can build upon going forward. After that, we got to see what Indiana looks like next year. I've been telling people if Indiana was healthy this year, I think they'd come out of the East again. I really do. I mean, if Halliburton is there and they've got their guys all upright and they're playing at full strength, looking at the way that the East has played out this year, why would I not think that Indiana would have a chance to come out of the East again? But I do think going into next year, if all goes well for them in the offseason, and Halliburton's dealing with so many different things with his body these days, like I'm concerned for him genuinely. But if he's able to get back to the point to where he can play a high-level brand of basketball, I would look at the Pacers as a team that would immediately be put right back into the top four, top five of the East.
1: They really dropped the ball, Cordell, not guarantee themselves a first round pick this year, a lottery pick. I mean, that was just Zubac's trade. And with this draft class, I would totally be in on Indiana next year if they had a lottery pick. Man, if they got a top five guy this year, but not doing that. And again, you know, they're just going to run it back with the team that they had 2 years ago. We'll see if they make some moves. But yeah, it's going to be Halliburton. It's going to be Siakam, Nembhard, Nesmith. And then you got Zubac's there. You got Obi Toppin, McConnell off the bench. Rick Carlisle's a very good coach. There's a lot to like with Indiana and the style at which they play, the speed, how they keep coming at you. Full court press, the three-pointers, all those sorts of things. I kind of think they need another guy. That's why it's tough with the East, because you just don't know the team that's going to make the move. Detroit is interesting. I kind of like Orlando a little bit as that third team. I think Paolo's terrific. I love what I saw in the postseason out of him this year. I think he can be a number one on a championship caliber team. But they need some other guys. You know, Bain was hot or cold. Franz Wagner was dealing with injuries. Wendell Carter's a nice piece. The problem with them, again, is that they really went all in for Bain. You know, I mean, they gave up a lot of draft capital for him. So they're kind of tied. And no free agent, no big-time free agent is going to Orlando as their destination. It would be nice if they had some draft capital to work with and they could go after somebody. So... yeah, Cordell, it's tough. I mean, Atlanta's a nice young and up-and-coming team. Can they maybe figure it out and get another piece to go along with Jalen Johnson potentially? It's going to be interesting. So, I mean, look,
0: I would say you made the good point, though, that a lot of teams in the East, it does feel like they – and how you made the point of Donovan Mitchell, if, you know, he'd be a great number two on a championship team. I feel like that's the case for a lot of the Eastern Conference teams right now. It feels like a lot of those teams that we mentioned are one to two big name players away from really being taken serious. Because even in the case of like the Magic, like you said, I mean, I believe in Paolo a ton. I love Paolo's game. I've always loved Paolo's game, even though he's a dookie. But that said, you know, they go out and they recognize, all right, we need to go get another guy, a stud. And I like Desmond Bain. Don't get me wrong. But Desmond Bain isn't the guy that you put all your eggs into the basket of. That's a move that I do think is going to come back to haunt them. But even look, in the case of Miami, they're another one of those teams. They're going to have to make I think they need to kind of overhaul that roster a little bit this offseason. I think this is a big time offseason for Pat Riley to really finally go get that star player that he has been flirting with for years. Giannis' name continues to pop up with the Heat. Whether it's Giannis, whether it's Donovan Mitchell, I wouldn't even be mad at a Ja Morant or something like that if they want to go get him. I just think Miami needs to figure out what they want to do, because they're another one of those teams that continue to be in the postseason every year, in the play-in every year. And yeah, when Jimmy was there, yeah, they made some noise. They ended up shocking the world and going from the play-in all the way to the finals. They're a long way removed from that. I love Bam, but similar to Donovan Mitchell, I don't think Bam can be the best player on his team and you start having championship hopes. So who's going to be that guard or that big time scorer? Because that's what I think they need. They need to get Tyler Hero out of there. A couple of these first round draft picks that they've used and these guys have turned into being just a guy. I think they need to go out there and make a splash move themselves, which is similar to a lot of these teams we've been talking about in the East.
1: Yeah, and you know, Philly is always the team that's just such a big wild card. The problem with Philly, Cordell, is they've tried to find that third piece to go along with Embiid and Maxey. And Embiid's availability is obviously the top issue with Philadelphia when it comes to the postseason. But they tried to get Tobias Harris. They signed him to that deal, and he wasn't that guy. Paul George was better in the postseason, but he had a couple games against the Knicks. He scores, he comes out 13, 15 points in the first quarter. He doesn't score again the rest of the game.
0: Crazy.
1: So they can't get that third guy to go with Maxey and Embiid. We're talking about all these teams in the East that really don't have that solid 1-2 punch. Philly does when they're healthy, Problem is, big fella doesn't stay healthy. And then that third guy they're trying to get along just cannot be consistent enough for them. But they're always the team that's so interesting. Charlotte was kind of everybody's league pass team this year.
0: Yeah.
1: It was super fun. But they're another one of these teams. It's never going to be a free agent destination. And they're just going to have to get it right. When they end up making their big swing, like Orlando did for Bane, or that Cleveland did with Harden, they got to get it right. If they ship off, you know, Brandon Miller or Con Knipple or whatever pieces they want to throw together to try and go out and get their guy to probably go along with LaMelo, I think that's probably the guy they're building around. They got to get it right. And if they do, maybe Charlotte then all of a sudden potentially becomes a factor maybe in the East. Charlotte's just also one of those franchises. Like, it's hard to ever, like, wrap your head around them ever being good. You know, like competing for a championship as well, which is tough. Eastern Conference is so interesting. But what we do know is that Leon Rose has done a heck of a job building this Knicks team. And they are going to be playing in the NBA Finals. They're up 111-76 on the Cavs. Another incredible performance tonight for the Knicks with 6.5 minutes to go. Couple segments left for us here on BetMGM tonight, Westwood One Sports. Give us a call if you're still hanging out, watching the show, listening to the show, 310-840-4910, 310-840-4910. PJ Glasser, Cordell Woodland. We'll be right back.
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0: advanced to the NBA Finals for the first time since 1999. They're going to win their 11th straight playoff game, all of those by double digits, and they came into tonight with an average margin of victory of 22.5 and currently leading by 40. That thing is only going to continue to climb as Cordell, at least, look, I like the Cavs in the game. I bet them small, plus the points, plus 2.5. However, I did say if the Knicks were to win, just bet the alt lines because this is what they've been doing. Like, don't even mess around. Money line, 2.5. Just bet the 9.5s, 14.5s, 20.5s. And you're cashing all those with ease as they're up by 40 late in this game with a little over 2 minutes to go. The NHL game tonight, a little more exciting in Montreal as the Canadiens have just scored to take a 3-2 lead over. Oh, actually, it got disallowed, it looked like. So maybe it's going to be a 2-2 game. I'm going to flip over to that one after the NBA game's done. But it looks like at the moment, maybe still 2-2 between the Canadiens and the Hurricanes. Astros had a no-hitter tonight in Major League Baseball. Some other scores currently live. Rockies are up 2-1 on the Dodgers. Mariners up 2-0 on the Athletics. Please give us a call if you're still around, 310-840-4910. If you're listening to the show, 310-840-4910. Looks like we got a caller, Mo in D.C., who wants to talk some Wizards. Absolutely love it. Mo, welcome to BetMGM tonight. Appreciate you calling in. What do you got for us?
1: First of all, excellent show. I listen all the time, but first time caller. I just think, you know, y'all made some excellent points about, you know, the Magic and the East and, you know, up-and-coming teams like Charlotte. But if you roll out the basketball with the Wizards' potential starting five, that's a talented mob. And I don't, like, let's say they do get A.J. DeBonser and they push Keyshawn George to the bench. Then you have Coulibaly, George, Will Riley, and Bub coming off the bench. That's a talented mob with Trey and Trey and DeBonser and Sar, and if AD want to stay AD, that's a mob to be reckoned with. I just wanted to know what y'all think, because I think they sneakily could be 5-4-3 in the East.
0: Mo, I don't disagree, and I appreciate the call. Cordell, my thing with the Wizards, on paper, it looks really good. And all the points that Mo made, I totally agree with. I am a Trae Young fan, especially from an offensive standpoint. When he was in Atlanta, he never had an all-star caliber. He never had an all-star teammate when he was there. And he got that team to the Eastern Conference Finals the year that they upset Giannis in the Bucks. I think Trae Young's a good player, and the fact that he wants to be in D.C., I think is great. Whether it's DeBanza, who I think it's going to be, or Peterson, I mean, there's no reason to think that guy won't be great. And like you said, I mean, Sar's there, and Trey Johnson's there, and Coulibaly's there, and Bub's there, and Keyshawn George. There's a lot of great young talent. Anthony Davis is the wild card. I mean, that's really what it comes down to. Like, if you're going to get a healthy Anthony Davis, and our all-star caliber Anthony Davis, an all-NBA defensive Anthony Davis, who's going to give you 20 and 10, maybe 50 games out of 82, and then he's going to be productive in the playoffs, yeah, the Wizards could be a four seed. That could be a tough out for sure. With the Wizards, though, Cordell, I just think that it looks good on paper, but so much has to go right for them to be like a 3 or 4 seed. And it's tough to know what they're going to look like, because we were talking earlier in the show, Anthony Davis doesn't want to be there. I think you talk to most people, they don't expect him to be there for the Wizards on opening night. But like, you could get a trade package for him that's really good, something that's good, whether that's for Giannis or whether that's for Durant or whatever it may be. I think there's a lot to like with the Wizards for sure. But there's just a ton of what-ifs. But there's a ton of what-ifs for a lot of the Eastern Conference teams, right? So to Mo's point, I mean, outside of like the Knicks and Boston, there's certainly a case to be made there for the Wizards if everything goes right.
2: Yeah. They've got some good young talent. I like Sar. I like George. And I think Trey Johnson can be a stud. I think he could be one of the more dynamic scorers in the league. I do think when it's all said and done, guys like Coulibaly and even Bob Carrington, I wouldn't be shocked if they move on from those guys at some point. Like you said, AD, I don't think AD wants to be in DC. I don't think he'll be there when we get to next season, or at least as the season goes on. I don't think AD is still a Wizard when we get to next year's trade, past next year's trade deadline. Trae Young is fine. Trae Young is one in the East. He knows what it takes to win in the East. I'm fine with Trae Young being there as long as he can be healthy. As at least he's a star that wants to be in DC. Not many stars ever say that. So that in itself is a good thing. I think what Mo and other Wizards fans do overlook, though, and you kind of said it, yeah, on paper, they have some quality young talent. But the Wizards have been in the bottom third, bottom quarter of the league forever, it feels like. There is something to learning how to win. And right now, the Wizards don't know how to win because winning has not been a priority in DC. They roll out the ball and they get out there. They've been focusing on not winning games over the last 3 to 4 years than actually trying to win games. So I don't think you're able to just turn that switch on and all of a sudden you go from one of the teams that's been deliberately tanking to now you're a team that's trying to be a top four team in the East. I don't buy that. I do think they're going to have to figure out the winning part. And that's going to take some time. That I do think that's going to take some time. But they'll have some good young talent that they can have out there that people will be able to watch. I just don't think that the Wizards and a lot of their fans, you know, I'm from D.C. I have plenty of Wizards fans. It's a lot of Wizards fans that think they're a number one pick away from contending in the East. And I get why they would think that because the East is so bad. But I think there are deep-rooted issues in Washington that they have to fix to, and part of that is just flat out learning how to win basketball games again, because that's something that they haven't done in the district for a very long time.
0: Very long time. Yeah, look, I'm a Wizards fan, Mo, so I love the optimism. I'm with you. I was doing a show on this network when we were watching the draft lottery, and I was going nuts when they got the number one pick. And it's because there's finally hope, and it's what Winger and Dawkins have built in the front office, how they've gotten these veterans and Trae Young and Anthony Davis, the young talent they've acquired, and because of how good the potential number one pick can be, like, it's exciting, the future of the Wizards on paper, what it could look like. Now, they got to put it together, obviously. Another underrated part of the Wizards, Cordell, maybe for, like, next year or the next couple years, is the head coach, Brian Keefe. He's had some terrible, terrible teams, obviously, the last few years. It just kind of feels like a Brett Brown situation, like when he was in Philly and they were going through the process. And you know, the guy was with you through those dark years. He was with you through those 60-loss years. So now when you finally have players that you can win with, you see what he can do. And that's fine. You see if maybe you got something. But it just feels like he's kind of the stepping stone for the next guy. Maybe that's like a Tom Thibodeau, right? I was hoping it was going to be Michael Malone, Cordell. I really was. When I saw UNC snatching him up, I was like, that's kind of the guy that I wanted in the back of my mind. But I think it's somebody like that who's been there, has had success, knows what it takes to win in the postseason. So I think that's another part of this too for the Wizards. Like, it's great to acquire all this young talent. It's awesome that they have the number one pick. It's great they're starting to get some of these veterans that have been all-stars in the past and maybe still have some good ball left in them. But I think they're going to need another coach, too, to kind of be legit, like in the Eastern Conference. And that's not to say with Brian Keefe next year all goes right. Maybe they get a 5 seed. Maybe they get a 4 seed. But I just don't think he's going to be the kind of guy that, like, you make an Eastern Conference Finals with, or certainly like an NBA Finals. But Cordell, that's what makes the East so exciting. And I think that's why it's so excited for Wizards fans, is what we've been talking about for like the last hour. The Knicks are going to be good again next year. The Celtics are going to be good again next year. After that, like, good luck trying to figure out who the third, fourth, fifth best team in the Eastern Conference is. It could be a lot like it was this past year with kind of all these young up-and-coming teams. It's anybody's for the taking. And with this offseason And it feels like Giannis is finally going to get dealt. And LeBron is willing to move. And Durant's probably going to go to another place. And maybe some of these other guys that really aren't on our radar could get traded potentially. The East is going to be fun, man. And the Wizards are right there for the taking. And I've been saying this on air too, Cordell. I still think it is a possibility potentially that they could trade the pick. And there's been a lot of rumors that that could happen. The reason I think that, though, is because their front office, those guys, Winger and Dawkins, that run the show, came from Sam Presti in Oklahoma City. And what does Presti do better than maybe anybody, any general manager on all of sports? It's acquire picks. That's what he does. The Thunder won the title last year. They might win it again this year. And they got a lottery pick for this upcoming draft from another team. Like, he's a mastermind. So I think they're looking at this number one pick. If they feel like DeBanza is their SGA cornerstone, then yeah, you got to take him or whatever it may be. But if you're looking at some of those other guys, man, that you can maybe draft at like 4 or 5 or whatever it may be, that's why like all this stuff about them trading the pick, I don't think is necessarily smokescreen if they get a really, really good offer that they just like can't turn down.
2: Yeah, I mean, I think that's what it'll mostly have to be. And I mean, and there are plenty of reports out there that talk about their love for Darren Peterson as well. And I think he's a stud in his own right, but it does feel like DeBonta is the consensus number one pick. Now, Utah is all over DeBonta as well. And we know how last year went with the Wizards. They wanted I forget the kid's name, the rookie that the Jazz ended up getting that wanted to Ace go Bailey. To the Wizards. Bailey. Ace Bailey wanted to be a Wizard. And he ends up getting drafted by the Jazz. And now you have a similar situation here to where it could be DeBonta wanting to go to the Jazz, but the Wizards are the ones right in front of them. So I am curious to see if the Jazz are willing to pony up enough to move up just that one spot to go get DeBonta. But I think the Wizards have a couple of guys that they like. I do think that they'd be open to moving down. I don't know if they necessarily should, though. Probably would take the pick and take the player, and if that's DeBonta, cool. If it's Darren, then cool. You know, I would go with either of those guys if you truly like it. But I do think they need to start rounding out this roster, and at some point, it has to be about winning. Like the future has to be now. They've been tanking forever, and they've been building up on a lot of this young team. At what point does it get to, all right, we've got the young core, we've got some veteran guys, now let's go actually try to win some games? I think that's what this year will be about for the Wizards. But they're in a good spot. They have a couple of options at their disposal, yep. And teams are definitely going to be calling for that number one pick. They should get some pretty good offers. So if they're blown away by one, take it. But I'm just of the mindset, like, probably use that pick unless you're able to get another player that you think can have just as much of an impact as the guy that you get at one and the draft capital that you're getting in return with that said pick is overwhelming. Like, if it's a slam dunk win of a trade for you, sure. But I'm not rushing to trade the number one overall pick if I'm the Wizards. I'm just not.
0: Neither am I. What I was saying yesterday, Cordell, was it has to be like when Luka got traded and we're all looking at that like, what is Dallas doing? It's got to be one of those where if the Wizards trade the pick, we're looking at it like, why would Memphis give up all that? Or why would, you know, Brooklyn give up all that? It's got to be one of those trades. But I agree with you. I think they keep it. They've been bad long enough. They've been taken long enough. This is what they've been building towards, and I think they take their guy at number one. And who knows, maybe next year could be a top 4 or 5 seed in the Eastern Conference. But the top team in the Eastern Conference this year, the New York Knicks, a 130-93 victory over the Cleveland Cavaliers as they will get their rest and they will wait to see whether they will face San Antonio or Oklahoma City in the NBA Finals. One more segment to go here. BetMGM tonight. We wrap up the show next here. Westwood One Sports. PJ Glasser, Cordell Woodland. 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
3: 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The Knicks have a 3-0 stranglehold on the Cavs. and are just one game away from the NBA Finals. 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
9: From the Logan AC and Heat Services Weather Center.
10: Partly cloudy skies tonight. Some patchy fog is a possibility. Shouldn't be as widespread or thick as what we had this morning, though. Upper 50s for a low. Then for Tuesday, we'll see a partly cloudy sky overall with highs back in the lower 80s. For The Fan, I'm 10 Weather Impact meteorologist Justin Gertz.
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12: I think the New York Knicks, Cordell, are going to get the wake-up call that the Hurricanes are getting in the Eastern Conference Final against Montreal. They swept Ottawa in the first round. They swept Philly in the second round. Smooth sailing. 8-0 in your first eight games. Then they lose 6-2 in game one. They have to come from behind to win game two in overtime. And now here they are in game three, and it looks like we're headed to overtime again in this series between the Habs and the Canes. We got a minute 40 to go in the third period. Back and forth action, just on the edge of your seat. Bell Center is rocking, and it looks like we're headed to OT in a pivotal game three with the series tied up at one. But it has been smooth sailing for the Knicks in the last 11 games. They've won 11 straight, all those by double digits. They make the NBA Finals, winning 130-93. They will wait the winner of Spurs and Thunder. And who are you hoping makes it to the finals, Cordell? Because we've talked about If it's the Spurs, we would like the Knicks more. If it's the Thunder, we both like the Thunder. But from a watchability standpoint, like, I kind of think I want to see the Spurs, man. Like, I want to see, like, Wemby in the Garden, you know? And I just, like, I don't know. The Thunder would be cool. The thing that about the Thunder that would be funny, Cordell, and we need to get, like, Guillermo from Jimmy Kimmel out to Oklahoma City if this happens, but I want to know all the A-list Knicks celebrities that fly out to Oklahoma City for the finals. I want to know how many of them are making their first trip to OKC before in their life. Maybe a lot of them haven't really been to San Antonio either. We'll see. But I kind of think I'd almost rather see the Spurs because I think it'd be more competitive. And I just think watching like Wemby at the Garden would be awesome. I would love to see that.
8: I got an agenda to push. So I need the team that I know is going to come through for me. I need the Thunder to be the ones to come in there and shut it all down. I can't have any loose ends. We need the team that we know is going to take care of business. And I still firmly believe that it will be the Thunder, even if this Spurs series goes 7, which I highly anticipate that it does. But it would be funny because the Knicks have been able to make a living. Again, this is also a byproduct of these Eastern Conference teams being weak and their own fan bases barely believing in them. But the Knicks have been able to go on the road and infiltrate the stands in every arena that they've gone in so far in the postseason. They're not outnumbering the Thunder fans in OKC. They're not going to San Antonio and outnumbering those Spurs fans in that building. Both of those fan bases are going to show up to those games. So it's not going to feel like a neutral site game the way that it did against the Cavs, the way that it did against the Sixers, where you got the Knicks chants going on all game out there. These will be true road games for the Knicks. And I would argue that the Knicks haven't had a true road game since that Hawks series in the first round of the playoffs. And Atlanta's not a tough place to play. So I do think that's something that they have had in their pocket, is that they've essentially been playing at home in every single one of these games. That will not be the case in OKC or San Antonio. But I would like to see OKC be the ones that comes out, just so you like, if the Knicks are going to win it, go beat the champs. Go take it from them. You know, that's what even if the Spurs are going to do it, if you're going to beat the champs, you got to beat them. And I think that's what we're going to see in this Western Conference Finals with the Spurs. But no doubt, I think that the Thunder are the team that I can count on the most to come through for me, so I can push my agenda further.
12: I like it. Cordell, my next question for you. I just thought of this. Christmas Day schedule for the NBA next year. What is the marquee game? Is it Spurs Thunder? Is it Knicks versus whoever the finals ends up being? So is it Knicks Spurs, Knicks Thunder, whatever it may be? Is it Knicks Celtics? Is it Knicks Lakers if LeBron comes back? Like, Adam Silver in the NBA, because the Knicks are so good, it's the New York market, you have that media, but like Spurs OKC is the best game, and like that's the next rivalry it looks like for the next decade. What do you think is that primetime NBA Christmas Day game next year?
8: Nah, I'm right there with you. I think the Spurs Spurs Thunder has grown to be every NBA fan's favorite matchup. It just has. And it's not even because of the postseason. They did that throughout the regular season. You know, they've really built it up to where everybody was waiting for the Western Conference Finals to come around because we knew these two teams were on a crash course to face each other. I can't think of a matchup in the NBA right now that's more anticipated than Spurs Thunder. I honestly can't. Whether it's two Eastern Conference teams, East-West, two Western Conference teams, whatever the case is, I mean, a close second for me might be like Nuggets Thunder still. I still like those two teams when they play each other. You still get a high-level brand of basketball. Even maybe like the T-Wolves and the Thunder. Like, I just think the Thunder are probably going to be a part of that because they get everybody's best shot. And it seems like every team raises their game two notches when they play them because they understand the task at hand. But that T-Wolves team, they've been a tough out for the Thunder before a couple of times. So I think that'd be a good matchup. And Jokic always steps his game up when he plays those dudes. But for me, I think when you talk about the prime Christmas Day game, the game that the NBA wants to have the most eyes on, it should at least be Thunder Spurs.
12: I think the three games that I feel good about for Christmas next year, Spurs Thunder, Celtics Knicks, Nuggets T-Wolves. I think those are the three games that we're getting. Maybe they mix and match with those teams, but I feel good. And then I think the late night game and that noon Eastern game to kick things off are still up in the air. We wait to see where these free agents go and what ends up happening. But I kind of think those are your three marquee games on Christmas Day. And I agree with you. I think Spurs Thunder probably gets that primetime slot, which, again, I mean, we got such a good NFL Christmas slate this year. So working that channel back and forth between those good NBA games and the NFL games. But NFL Christmas, I mean, there could be a lot on the line for those games. I don't remember what the NFL primetime Christmas game is. I got to look that up because I know Thanksgiving primetime is Bills Chiefs. But primetime, Chris. Oh yeah, Rams Seahawks. Oh, that's pretty good. Rams Seahawks in Seattle is the primetime Christmas game. You also got Bears hosting the Packers. Bills are at the Broncos. Christmas
8: should
12: Eve
8: be three
12: game,
8: good matchup.
12: Texans at Eagles. Ooh, should be really good games. So that
8: I will say, I did have a question for you with the Knicks winning the. The NBA Cup. The NBA Cup. If they do go on to win the finals, which of course in my mind is a long shot, but they'd be the first team to now win both of those trophies in the same year. Do you think that would give any extra credence to the newly end season tournament that the NBA loves so much?
12: That's interesting. I don't think so, but
8: because remember last year, wasn't it the Pacers? Or the Pacers were at least in that game last year. And went on to the finals.
12: Who was it last year? It might have been the Lakers last year,
8: actually. It was the Lakers. You're right. It was the Lakers that won it. Yeah.
12: Yep. So I don't think so, but that'd be a great accomplishment for the Knicks to win that NBA Cup, even though maybe some teams, some players treat that differently than others. It'd be crazy. Real quick, last one. The Knicks win the NBA Finals. Does Jalen Brunson take over Aaron Judge as New York's top athlete?
8: I would probably have to say yes. I would have to say yes. And, Judge is beloved, but you win that championship for the Knicks. You're at the top of the pedestal in New York for sure.
12: Especially since Judge hasn't done it yet. I think if Brunson does it, I think so. Well, congrats to all the Knicks fans. Another sweep. They're in the NBA Finals. They get to kick their feet up. Wait to see if they're playing the Spurs or the Thunder. Cordell, enjoyed it as always, my friend. Have a good rest of your week.
8: Yes, sir.
12: Thanks, everybody behind the scenes, Grant, Zach, and Max. Hope everybody had a great weekend. Brad and Pat back tomorrow. BetMGM tonight. This has been Cordell with them, PJ Glasser. See you.
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0: Harris. Thanks for joining us. Sports Night, Western Run Sports, and Western Run Sports App. Thanks for joining us. John Lund with you. 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Sirius XM 375 could be hundreds and hundreds of radio stations across this fine country and Canada, by the way. I do not want to forget our friends north of the border. 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Sports Night, which we go back to back, by the way. Drake Toll in the morning, Black and Abdallah, You Better, You Bet, The Jim Rome Show. All those shows, we are 24-7, 365 on Westwood One Sports, the Westwood One Sports app, so you can hear all the shows, you can hear all the podcasts, all those kind of things. So make sure you download that 24/7, 365, in addition to great play-by-play. That's what we do here at Westwood One Sports. I am John Lund. Will is here. Oliver is here. I just always like to check each hour how everybody does before we get to the five things you absolutely got to know right now. Will, you good? We haven't worked together in a long time. How are you?
1: John Lund, I'm doing terrific, my friend. I'm doing
0: that
1: terrific.
0: Is good to hear. We got a lot of stuff going on tonight, too.
1: Excited to see these Knicks in the finals, man.
0: That's what we'll get into, big-time NBA playoffs, and a little bit on the Cavs, but a lot on the Knicks. The first time since 1999, the New York Knicks have been in the

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1: 25 Super Bowls, and the coolest one, they do a media night every night, or every year. So you're thinking to yourself, Vegas is going to be great, New York's going to be great, New Orleans is going to be great, like all these big cities. I got to be honest, the best one that I ever went to was in Indianapolis, and they're taking us on the buses to this thing, and they didn't tell us where we're going, and then it starts to swirl that, hey, you're going to the Speedway. You're going to the Indianapolis Motor Speedway, and the thing that was so cool is they had all the teams, and they had these race cars, these Indy cars, and they were all painted for the NFL. Two coolest parts, they let you kiss the bricks, and I don't care how non-hygienic that is, like when everybody kisses the trophies when they win. I don't care. I one time kissed the bricks. And then the tower next to the track, there's a big, I don't know, it's five or six stories next to the track. And they have a different thing going on each level. So on one level, it was like cigars and scotch, which was very cool. But one of the coolest things I've ever seen, I'm a beer guy. And so they were ice glasses for your beer. And so what you had to do is you had to put these gloves on first. Then they'd hand you one of these things. It was not a glass. It was just made out of ice. And they would pour your beer into this ice mug that was absolutely amazing. And every level was better. And they had a band on another. It was just incredible. And I'm thinking, Indianapolis? Like, they just did it up, man. They were awesome. So anyway, the closest Indy race in history. I just had to tell you that story as well, which is why I brought it up. Major League Baseball, number five, I did a bonus one there. Number five, should Major League Baseball allow Wander Franco to play again? Really strange story of this Wander Franco. So this happened back in 2021. He had just signed a $182 million contract, and he was found criminally responsible for sexual abuse of a minor, 14 years old. But then the mom was allowing this, was actually kind of being the pimp for, I mean, as sick as it sounds. And so Franco doesn't have to do any prison time. He has done prison time. So is Major League Baseball going to allow him back at some point? I mean, obviously, the Tampa Bay Rays are very good. Thank you very much. I wouldn't imagine that it would happen this year, but his lawyer was talking about that after he said, and again, he wasn't acquitted. He just didn't have any, he doesn't have any prison time, and that chapter is over. But what is Major League Baseball going to say at some point this year? So that's going on right now. Number four on the list that you need to know about. Saw Bob Nightingale today, and you know, there are a lot of bad teams in baseball. And normally, and we're not even close to the trade deadline, but normally what happens is that you get to the trade deadline, and because so many teams are in the playoff hunt, you're thinking to yourself, well, it's going to be hard to make trades. Well, not this year. Bob Nightingale gave out eight F's. Eight F's. There's a lot of bad teams in baseball. The Giants obviously were supposed to be better. Colorado's normally that F team. There's a ton. American League, there's barely enough teams over 500. If you look at the NL Central, teams like Kansas City got an F. So lots of F's so far, and we'll discuss a little Major League Baseball at this point. The rest of the top five things, the NBA. I looked at a trade proposal for Giannis, and after the finals are over, and I'm not going to jump too far ahead on this thing, but we will do a segment on the offseason in the NBA just because it's so fascinating with LeBron James, his whole situation, which, by the way, I think he got pushed closer to the Cavaliers. I'll explain that in tonight's show. But Giannis is going to be a huge discussion point. Ja Morant is probably going to go somewhere if somebody can get a good enough deal. I wouldn't touch Ja Morant. Jaylen Brown has been talked about. Now, we all know this in every single sport. There is more hot air than actual action, but this is what we live by. We like stories on the shows. And so, to me, I think it's going to be a fascinating offseason because I think there's a lot of teams, too, that because of the NBA draft, which we'll get into at a point tonight as well, because this NBA draft is so good, I wouldn't be surprised if there were teams willing to let veterans go. Obviously, you've got to match up the salaries. You're going to make a trade to try to get into the lottery portion of the NBA draft because it is so good. I mean, there's going to be guys that are taking it 5, 6, or 7. They're going to be in years future would be the number one pick in the draft. It's just so good, especially at the top of the draft. So we'll get into that as well. But there's an interesting story about Giannis and possibly going to Miami. Now, Tyler Herro would go the other way, but there's a few other pieces in that. That maybe it's just time for Milwaukee to say, look, this is about as good as it's going to get. You can drive a hard bargain to a certain point, but when you don't have leverage, and I don't think Milwaukee does, I think that Giannis has kind of ran the course there, that I think that they're going to have to do, they're going to about do as well as they possibly can, and there's a deal that Miami's throwing forth

0: that might just be that deal. And like I said, I'm going to get into this in a segment tonight. When the Cavs, I wrote in my notes when the Cavs lose, because like in the first quarter I wrote this, but seriously, 26 fast break points in the first half. Second half, they're just turning it over all over the place. And my theory, and I could be wrong, because the host is often wrong, but my theory is that 22-point first game against the Knicks, when the Knicks came back down 22, they just never recovered. They just mentally never recovered. And I got to be honest, because we're going to get into this at 20 minutes past the hour. Having James Harden on your team in the regular season is just fine. Thank you very much. Having him on your roster in the playoffs is not great. And I think, you know, we've heard reports that they're going to tear up the final year of James Harden deal and extend him in Cleveland. And I'm thinking to myself, look, I get why you made the trade, but I don't get why, when you're on the cusp, that you have James Harden on your roster. He never has won anything. And not only that, he just shrinks in the moments. Speaking of that game one in which the Knicks came back by 22, what did they do? I'll remind you. They ISO'd James Harden the entire fourth quarter. So to steal a line from Office Space, if James Harden isn't scoring on one end, which he's not, and James Harden is getting ISO'd on the other end, what would you say you do here? James Harden doesn't do a whole lot. And if I'm Cleveland, there's no way I'm re-signing James Harden. I'm going to look at LeBron James. I think this is going to be the number one most fascinating story, most talked about story. I'm sure that the Cavs brass is on the phone to him right now saying, what will it take to do the storybook ending? And he hasn't said he's going to retire. Aaron Rodgers has said he's going to retire. That's a whole nother path that we can go down later on in the show as well. But LeBron hasn't said that, but I think a lot of people are just kind of assuming that LeBron is going to make a decision between staying in L.A., which I really don't think is an option, and we'll get into. Clippers are a possibility if he wants to stay in L.A., but I don't think he needs to. He's got everything he needs post-career set up with in L.A., so it's not like he has to stay in L.A. Plus, that's just a thing of the past. You don't have to be in certain places anymore. With the way that everything is connected, you don't have to be in a major market, so he doesn't have to be. LeBron is LeBron. LeBron was a star in L.A. LeBron was a star in Miami. LeBron was a star in Cleveland. It doesn't matter. And I think the storybook ending, and I'm not in LeBron's head. I don't know. But the logic to me says, if I'm looking at the situation with the Cavs, LeBron can ride in on the white horse again, save the day, and potentially deliver them a championship. Now, I don't know if Cleveland's good enough to do that. But if you minus James Harden, which I would, and you add LeBron James, even at 41, and you keep Mitchell in there, and I've got my questions about him as well, and then you got some size inside. Yeah, do you still need to add some pieces? Yeah. But the Eastern Conference is wide open. And if I'm LeBron, I'm looking at the West going, I got no chance. I got no chance in the West. San Antonio and Oklahoma City are going to be it for a while. So you want to stay with the Lakers? You're not winning a title. You want to go to the Clippers? You're not winning a title. You want to go to the old man team that's been rumored about, to the Warriors? Steph Curry's not staying healthy lately. Draymond Green's not getting any better. I mean, that team is just older. Jimmy Butler's coming off a major knee injury. So the places that you've heard LeBron potentially going, it makes by far the most sense to go to Cleveland. If they had won a championship or something like that, I don't think that LeBron would have went. But now, just the utter chaos that they're in. And what I mean by that, and look, I know we're going to talk a ton about the Knicks, so I'm just going to save that up. Because normally what happens is when a team loses, especially the major market team, that's what we talk about. But Cleveland was so atrocious after game one. I don't know if Kenny Atkinson is going to survive in Cleveland. If I was Cleveland brass, there's no way I'm giving James Harden money. Why would I? He's just going to be another year older. He's never been a great defender. At one point in his career in Houston, he attempted to be a bit of a defender, and because of his girth, he could a little bit. He tried a little bit, but now at this point, it's ridiculous. And then offensively, during the regular season, he'll be just fine, thank you. In the playoffs, I don't know what it is. He is the most unclutch player in the league, James Harden, right now, currently. And anybody in Houston or LA or Brooklyn or anywhere he's been, he's the Michael Jordan of not being clutch, James Harden. It's unreal. It's unreal. Do they win if he's his normal self? No. Let's give the Knicks a ton of credit. Donovan Mitchell stepped up to a certain extent tonight in this game, and he did his best, but there was no effort. When you give up 26 first half fast break points, and they showed him at the half, I mean, it was just so ridiculous. All of these runouts, and it's kind of the, and dudes on Cleveland are jogging back. Your season's on the line, and they're like, eh, it's all right. So there might be some internal strife on that team when you see that there's no effort. If I'm Brass in Cleveland, I'm going, I don't even know if I can keep my coach around. So that's what that is. And then we'll get more into this in just a couple of minutes in regards to the Knicks and it being in the finals since the first time since 1999. And they haven't won a championship since 73, just what they've done. And, you know, Mike Brown's been a high-level coach for a lot of different teams. You know, he was an assistant with the Warriors winning all those championships. He was in Sacramento. He's been in San Antonio. He's kind of bounced around, and he's kind of a take-you-for-granted kind of a guy. I mean, honestly, I had to think about who was the coach of the Knicks at times this year. Like, who is that again? Because they're firing so many guys left and right. And it was like, it's Mike Brown. And Mike Brown wasn't their number one choice, but you've got to give him a ton of credit. Now, I've got a personal philosophy. Coaches coach, players play. Pretty simple, right? When coaches constantly get blamed, I go, it's the players. That's just kind of, that's the kind of way that I look at it, but you got to give Mike Brown credit. I don't know what switch he flipped. I don't know what he said. I don't know if there was a fiery speech. I have no idea. But for this team to flip it like this, and what we'll get into at 20 minutes past the hour, they're a threat. I didn't think they were a threat when they lost that first game to Atlanta and then haven't lost since. I thought, yep, same old Knicks. They're going to lose a series they shouldn't lose. And it's not just that they're winning games, because I know what you're saying to yourself. You're driving around or whatever you're doing tonight, and you're saying, they haven't played anybody. You can only play who's on your schedule. I never liked that argument. I get it. And there are points in a season for all professional teams who haven't played anybody, quote unquote. And then you say, okay, you could dig deep into a schedule and look at a team under 500, over 500, all those kind of things. They're all over the place. But it's the way that they're beating these teams. Atlanta's not a terrible team. They dominated them. Philly was banged up. There's no doubt about it, but Philly beat Boston. I would have liked to have seen Boston play New York and see what that kind of a series was, but it didn't happen, and they just blew the doors off Philly. And then they just did the same thing to Cleveland. And as much as I'm talking about Cleveland, let's give the Knicks credit. As much as I'm saying this didn't go right, and they didn't hustle, and they didn't get back, and they didn't do this. I mean, third quarter was full of turnovers, but the Knicks forced those turnovers. You know, the fast break points, the Knicks had a game plan to say, you know what? Let's get up and down the court. Let's see what they can do. Third quarter, let's force some turnovers. And then just Cleveland just said, ah, we're packing it in. We're going to Cancun. So that's, to me, this was a Knicks win, not a Cleveland loss. But still, when the season's over, you got to kind of look at what the whole thing was for Cleveland. And if I'm a Cavs fan, hey, getting to the conference finals is not a bad thing. But at least you thought this was going to be some sort of a series. And the next question everybody's going to ask is too much rest, rust, all that kind of stuff. At this point of an NBA season, there is not a coach that I've ever spoken to that said rest is a bad thing. So the Knicks will get some rest. It looks like San Antonio and Oklahoma City will go seven games. I'll tell you about that when we start talking more NBA playoffs in 20 minutes past the hour, because to me, there is one key element for that series to go seven games, and it's one player in particular. And it's not the MVP. So let's get into that. Lines are always open. Hit us up at 310-840-4910 on the Westwood One Sports Talk and Text Line. 310-840-4910. You want to talk some NBA playoffs? If you are in New York and we boom into New York, how giddy are you that the Knicks are in the finals for the first time since 1999? And what kind of a chance do you give them? What kind of credit do you give Mike Brown? Let's get into those conversations at 310-840-4910. Let's get into all the playoffs a little deeper. We did a lot on the Cavs. Let's deep dive into the Knicks and look over to the Western Conference, Oklahoma City and San Antonio tied at two games apiece, and that will resume tomorrow night. Let's do it all coming up next. 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
1: Where will LeBron take his talents? 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
12: 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By the way, I don't know how I just ran right through this, but happy Memorial Day. We hope you had an amazing day. We had a gigantic barbecue in the backyard, but I stayed sober. I was responsible. I was doing the burgers and the dogs and the steaks, and everyone was jumping around, having a good time, jumping in the pool, having a good time. So hopefully you had an amazing Memorial Day. Yes, work is tomorrow. Or it could be, I guess, no, it's not already morning yet in some places, but we hope you are having a wonderful, wonderful Memorial Day, and I hope it was great, and I hope you had a great long weekend as well. John Lund with you. Will is here. Oliver is here. We could talk some NBA if you would like. The Knicks are going to the finals for the first time since 1999. Would not surprise me if this pushed, because of Cleveland's performance and getting swept by the Knicks, pushed LeBron James more towards the Cleveland Cavaliers. Give me your thoughts at 310-840-4910. We'll get more into the Knicks right now. We'll also look at the Western Conference side of things. But Will, impressions of the Knicks in this series against Cleveland, and the number one question everyone's going to ask, I'm sure, on all the talking head shows in the morning, can they hang with whomever wins the West? What do you think?
13: I think it was an embarrassing showing, quite frankly, from Cleveland. You hit the nail on the head. Like, they blew that 22-point lead, and they never really recovered from it. And for a lot of these games, especially the last two, it just, which it's even worse because it was on their floor, it just looked like they didn't care. Like, they didn't look like they wanted to be out there. They kind of mailed it in. But in terms of, do I give the Knicks a chance to against either the Spurs or the Thunder, I do give them a puncher's chance. I still like whoever comes out of the West. But the thing that I look at is the fact that the Knicks have just coasted, and so they get a little bit of rest now. And meanwhile, the Spurs and the Thunder are beating the hell out of each other right now. So there is going to be that factor. So that might be the edge that I give them.
12: Yeah, look, I would agree with you, and I covered the NBA for years and years and years, and I know that people would always say, you know, rest versus rust. And I remember, I think it was Jerry Sloan, who was coaching the Jazz, and I asked that question to him. I said, rest versus rust, would you have it? And he literally cut me off mid-sentence and just went, are you stupid? And I went, what? He goes, and we were, you know, we weren't friends, but I covered the team on a regular basis, so he was giving me some grief in that answer. But he was like, you always want rest at this point of the year. Everybody's going to want rest. So, you know, I don't know if the Knicks can hang. All I know is, The argument of Atlanta to Philly to Cleveland, I get it. I really do. If they had won buzzer beaters constantly, if they had gotten lucky constantly, if they had, Cleveland stood no chance after the 22-point comeback in game number one. Philly was never a threat. Atlanta won that first game, and then the Knicks steamrolled them. So I would love to hear the story of how this turned like it did, because at the beginning, let's all be honest here, at the beginning of the Eastern Conference, I don't know what you thought, Will, but I thought, okay, Boston might come out of it. I thought Boston was going to be the favorite there. Detroit, I just didn't think they had enough. I thought Detroit was a really good 82-game team, but not the 16 that you need to win for an NBA title. I wasn't really thinking Cleveland at all. I thought the Knicks would do what the Knicks normally do, maybe bow out in the second round, maybe lose to a team they should beat. I thought that team was going to be Boston, and I thought, oh, there you go, there's the Knicks. So for them to be doing what they're doing, is some of it, it's a weaker Eastern Conference? Yeah, that's true. But they've been so dominant, I don't think you can just ignore it and say whomever comes out of the West is going to beat them. They've got a lot of perimeter players that can defend, which is what both of these teams have. Nobody has an answer for Wemby, and some of it's going to come down to, if they play Oklahoma City, how's the game going to be called?
13: So I'm somebody who drank the James Harden Kool-Aid yet again. And I did, man. I'm like, don't do it. You know better.
12: I know. It's hard sometimes.
13: You remember the Houston years? You remember that? Yeah. And just the run on the Clippers, that didn't amount to anything. But I saw how well he and Donovan Mitchell seemed to be playing together. And I'm like, you know what?
12: Yeah.
13: I had Cleveland beating Boston in the conference finals to get to the NBA finals, and I got to be honest, when I saw how the Knicks looked, and when I saw that Cleveland and Detroit was essentially a battle of who's going to blow more games,
12: right?
13: I didn't really feel great about Cleveland anymore. I didn't.
12: You know, the thing about Harden is, and the only reason I'm not saying you're wrong in this, because I think a lot of people did that. Maybe it's just putting him in the right spot. I covered a lot of the Warriors and Rockets series, and there was a game in which I was in Houston, and the Rockets missed 27 consecutive 3-point shots. And I'm not saying that it's Harden's fault. It was just that he was part of that whole thing, and I just don't trust the guy. And I don't look. I've talked to people who really who don't think that the clutch gene is a thing, and it's like, look, certain guys just have it. You know, obviously Jordan has it. Jalen Brunson of the Knicks has it. My God, you know, baseball players, Jeter. I mean, you can go on down the line. There's certain guys, it's a baseball thing, really. There are certain guys who you just want to be at the plate at that certain time. You know, if Kobe had the ball in his hands down the stretch, it was like, you're dead. I was standing courtside. I was putting a mic and a headset together to go into the Bulls locker room in 98 when Jordan hit the shot that beat the Jazz. It was just, you could feel the tension in the building, not only because it was an NBA Finals and it was for the championship, but it was just that Jordan had the ball, and we all knew before it even was hoisted into the air what was going to happen. You just know that with certain guys. And with Harden, what it's getting down to, or what it already has been for a long time, is you just know what's going to happen. And now, if I'm Cleveland, I understand on paper, but James Harden played 33 minutes tonight. It's not all on him. Cleveland as a whole sucked. They sucked. But Harden in a game to try to keep your team alive, and we just see too much of this. 33 minutes, 12 points, 2 of 8, 0 of 6 from 3. I don't love plus minus in the NBA. It's a hockey stat, but people love it. He was minus 19, which, by the way, wasn't even the worst. Mobley was minus 30 going down the line, but Harden didn't show up at all. And so if you're the Cavaliers, and I've heard that they're going to rip up the contract and give him an extension, why? Why would you do that? He's never going to step up in a big game. It's too late in his career. He's not going to just all of a sudden. There's something. He's got a mental block. He's going to the Hall of Fame, and he should. He's one of the greatest scorers, especially for his size, that the league has ever seen. And I'm not a prisoner of the moment when I say that. In the regular season, James Harden's a very good, one of the most gifted offensive players that we've ever seen. But when it comes to the playoffs, it's like he hasn't even played before. It's just incredible, isn't it?
13: Yeah, I don't know what it is, man. I don't know what possesses him with this. It's got to be frustrating for Cleveland fans, Houston fans, and anybody else that's had to, you know, deal with it or deal with them on their team. I don't know. I hate it for Donovan Mitchell, too, by the way, because I think he played well enough in these playoffs. Like, I would like to see him go the distance one of these days, and maybe it's going to take a LeBron James return to do it. Maybe.
12: Yeah. Yeah, look, in the first half, he had 31 total. He had 20 in the first half. It wasn't on him. And I thought that, I think it was Charles Barkley who brought it up during Inside the NBA, or maybe it was Shaq. He said what a lot of players will do in this situation, star players will say, look, man, I'm going to go crazy because it's not going to be on me. And you can't put it on Donovan Mitchell. I mean, he had 31 tonight. He had 20 in the first half. Was he great? No, but he didn't. It's not like he pulled a Harden who scored 12. Evan Mobley was decent enough, but he's got to be better in those situations. I mean, they just did not have the intensity, the desperation of a team that was going home. I think that they, like I said, I think game one just took it out of them. Now, as far as the Knicks are concerned, I'm amazed. I guess we're just taking it for granted now that when Jalen Brunson went over to the Knicks from the Mavs, we all thought to ourselves, it's a nice pickup, but it's a typical Knicks thing. It's not going to move the needle that much. Now, was he great tonight in terms of just overall numbers? 15 points, 6 of 14, 31 minutes? No, but he didn't have to be. I mean, Cleveland was playing so poorly. I'm just talking about as a whole. I'm just amazed at Jalen Brunson. He's not jumping out of the gym. You know, he had a breakaway today, just put it over the rim as far as a layup. He's just a really smart, scrappy, and that's, look, I'm not calling him Jordan or Kobe or anything like that, but he's hit a ton of big shots for the Knicks. In New York is not an easy place to play, but when they love you, they love you. And they've got a very deep team, and Karl Anthony Towns played well in this series, and OG Anunoby played well in this series. They had a lot of guys step up in this series, but he's their leader. And what is he, barely 6 foot, not overly athletic? The Mavs would have liked to have kept him, but I'm just, for what he's become, who pounded the table for Jalen Brunson? So you got to give their whole team a ton of credit, but Jalen Brunson is the leader of this team. Josh Hart is probably the heartbeat and keeps the team together. Karl Anthony Towns, I don't know when this started. Maybe it was a Mike Brown sit down, but hey, you know what? Try to play a little defense. How about that? You can score. There's no issue there. It was 8 of 11, 3 for 3 tonight for 19 points, but his defense in this series was like he's never played. Anunoby plays great defense. So, do I think they're going to beat the team from the West? No, but I do think that they deserve more credit than what they've been given to this point in the season. You give me that, your thoughts as well, as they're going to the finals for the first time since 99. As far as the Western Conference is concerned, I want to get people's thoughts on this. I think that San Antonio can beat Oklahoma City. We're tied at two games apiece, so you're sitting to yourself saying, yeah, they can. But it's Victor Wembanyama is a really young player, and in the two games that San Antonio has won, he's been a man possessed. He scored 41 in game number one when he wasn't the MVP, and he said after the game that that got him going. These two teams don't like each other, so for games two and three, he was okay. But a lot of times, it's like a goaltender in hockey. It's like a quarterback in the NFL. There's only five guys on the court. And if you're the best player on your team, and I don't care if Shai Gilgeous-Alexander won the MVP, he's the best player in this series, Wemby is, you've got to do otherworldly things sometimes to just say, look, man, we're looking to you at this point. And he's young, and maybe that's not entirely fair, but that's what you need sometimes. Your hockey team, your goalie just has to stand on his head and pitch a shutout. That's just sometimes what it is. A quarterback has to play the game of his life sometimes, like Sam Darnold did in the NFC Championship game against the Rams to bring the Seahawks to the Super Bowl. He went toe-for-toe with Matthew Stafford and eliminated that major advantage that the Rams had in the NFC Championship game. Sometimes that's what it takes. And in games one and game four, he was a man possessed. Because he was pissed at game three. And so he gets fired up. He runs a lot on emotion. So if Victor Wembanyama, if somebody in the San Antonio coaching staff or ownership or players or whomever, they've got to figure out a way to light a fire under him. And I don't just mean he's got one. Don't get me wrong. He's got one. But it has to be a burning red hot thing. Like every player should walk by him and go, remember, you didn't win the MVP. Like whatever it takes. Because in the games that he's been possessed, he had 41 in that first game, he had 33, and basically sat out the fourth quarter in the fourth game. He just played different in games one and four. He was okay in games two and three. I'm not saying he wasn't. I'm just saying he was a man possessed in games one and four. If he's that guy the rest of this series, they got to figure out a way. He's got to keep that fire every single game. Then San Antonio is going to win this series. If he doesn't, than Oklahoma City is. I don't think home court matters a whole heck of a lot. Both teams have won on the other team's court. I think these teams are incredibly evenly matched. I realize that San Antonio, if you're sitting in, you're a Spurs fan, I think it's 6-3 now. Advantage Spurs. They have some matchup advantage, no doubt, but a lot of times those don't matter. But San Antonio's confident, I think. But it's not like Oklahoma City fears San Antonio. To me, maybe it's overly simplistic. As Wembanyama goes, so go the Spurs. And I mean at a really high level. I know this is unfair, but I'm not talking 24 points, 10 rebounds. That's not enough. That's what I mean. Like sometimes you've just, look, they're looking to you. And they've got they got a deep roster just like Oklahoma City does. And then the other problem with Oklahoma City is they're so good and so deep. And we saw this in, game three when they had all the bench points. They're really, really deep. But when you take Jalen Williams away, their second best player, Chet Holmgren, this is not his kind of a series. You know playoffs. They're all about matchups. Chet Holmgren does not match up well against Victor Wembanyama. Nobody does. But he's supposed to be able to at least. I mean, I think he made third-team All-NBA. He just hasn't shown up in this series, and I don't expect him to. And so you miss A.J. Mitchell. You miss Jalen Williams. Holmgren's not quite up to his level. I think the referees are finally coming around to the fact that, look, if a guy gets fouled, that's fine. But, like, the sidestep by De'Aaron Fox that last game and Shai Gilgeous-Alexander still gets the call. It's like, come on, man. And there's so much attention on it right now that I think the officials are kind of coming around. I mean, is SGA still going to get some of those calls? He is. But he hasn't gotten those nearly as much as, say, previous series. So give me your thoughts on everything NBA playoffs. Give me your thoughts on the Knicks getting to the finals for the first time since 99. Can they give the West team a run, whether that be San Antonio or Oklahoma City? And what do you think of the West now that they are tied at two games apiece? Who comes out of the West? 310-840-4910, 310-840-4910 on the Westwood One Sports Talk and Text Line. We're going to get out to you coming up next. John Lund in, Will and Oliver here as well. It is Sports Night on Westwood One Sports and the Westwood One Sports app.
11: Remember Deshaun Watson? He's been on IR the last 19 months. And now, the frontrunner to be the Browns starter. But Shedeur Sanders and Dylan Gabriel are coming for the job. As always, the quarterback carousel in Cleveland is one to watch. Westwood One Sports.
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11: Partly cloudy skies tonight. Some patchy fog is a possibility. Shouldn't be as widespread or thick as what we had this morning, though. Upper 50s for a low. Then for Tuesday, we'll see a partly cloudy sky overall with highs back in the lower 80s. For The Fan, I'm 10 Weather Impact meteorologist Justin Gertz.
12: What's happening? Thanks for joining us. Sports Night with me, John Lund, on Westwood One Sports and the Westwood One Sports app. Top of the hour, we'll talk more about Oklahoma City. I do get the sense that everybody is rooting for the Spurs, and I'll tell you the main key reason for that at the top of the hour. I want to get to your calls as well. People have a lot of opinions on the Knicks. We'll do that momentarily. 310-840-4910. If you just tuned in, I understand how it goes. It's Memorial Day. Maybe you had a big barbecue and you're outside and things were great. You didn't watch the game. Maybe you forgot or whatever the case may be. The Knicks are going to the NBA Finals for the first time since 1999. They destroyed Cleveland 130-93. Biggest storylines out of that one is you're going to jump ahead and say, do they have a chance against the Western Conference? I think they do. And I think from Cleveland's perspective, I wouldn't re-sign James Harden. And I think this pushes LeBron James closer to Cleveland for one last year and one last shot. Give me your thoughts on that at 310-840-4910. By the way, 1999, I was looking this up because everybody's going to do this. It was 1999, the last time the Knicks were in the NBA Finals. Broncos over the Falcons, 34-19. Remember the Eugene Robinson night? He was with a hooker the night before. That wasn't good. Ironically, the Spurs won the NBA championship in 1999 against those Knicks. Tim Duncan, that could happen again. World Series champion, speaking of New York, the Yankees swept the Braves. You might remember these names. Jarek Jeter, Mariano Rivera. Yes, you probably do. Stanley Cup Finals, Dallas Stars. Remember Mike Modano, Brett Hull, those kind of guys. Florida State won the national championship in football. Chris Wanky, who was like 92 years old when he was their quarterback, was the guy. But here's the one thing that's going to shock you. Gas was between $1.17 and $1.22, and in some states dipped below a dollar. That's right, not anymore. So that was 1999, the last time we had the Knicks in the NBA Finals. All right, let's go out to the Lions at 310-840-4910 on the Western One Sports Talk and Text Line. Our good friend, Mr. Positive. Mr. Positive, you take the floor.
13: Oh, my God, Johnny. Boom shakalaka. Real quick. What you and I have accomplished Saturday night, the Mr. Positive movement, inspiration across the nation, you don't realize, Johnny, a lot of powerful and famous people know about it. I've been telling them. You go to my Facebook page, you'll see it. But real quick, you're beautiful. You don't realize how much you've changed my life and a couple others. But I'm a little bit excited, so bear with me. Wemby,
12: no,
13: you know how we call Shohei? Oh, we call Shohei Ohtani a unicorn. We got to start calling Wemby a unicorn. He is definitely that gifted two-way player, offense, defense. And I got to tell you, if the Detroit Pistons were in it, they would have given a hell of a tough time to the Knicks. Congrats to the Knicks, but I guarantee it would not have been so dominating the way it was. The Pistons would have had a chip on their shoulder if they would have just got past the Cavaliers. It would have been a different mindset, my friend. Oh, Johnny, love you. Everybody, go for your dreams. Thanks, John.
12: You got it, man. There's Mr. Positive in Michigan. Yeah. You know what's funny? And then I'll continue out to the lines. So I go to break, and I just pick up my phone. I don't want to miss anything, right? Want to make sure that we're staying up on things. And it's already starting. Like the Antetokounmpo movement to Miami, it seems like that is getting to like a foregone conclusion. Now the Rockets interested in Jaylen Brown, potentially Kevin Durant moving on to another team. Like it's just like boom, boom, boom, boom, boom, boom. Like it's already starting. Like people are like, yeah, NBA Finals, because most teams are out of it, so everybody's just going crazy. The thing I talked about at the beginning of the show, a lot of people now connecting LeBron James to Cleveland. Look, I have no idea. Honestly, I don't know what is in LeBron's mind. I don't think anybody does. I think there's a lot of decisions he could make. I think it's going to come down to, I think Cleveland's one. I don't think he's going back to the Lakers at all. I think maybe the Warriors 2, Clippers 3, Lakers 4. I don't think the Warriors want him, the Lakers want him back. So that's my thought on that. 310-840-4910. 310-840-4910. That is on your Westwood One Sports Talk and Text Line. Let's go out to Mark. Love going to Miami. Let's go to Miami. That's where Giannis might be. Mark is in Miami. Mark, thanks for the call. You're here on Sports Line and Westwood One Sports. Go right ahead.
14: Hey, what's up, man? I can't actually be saying this as a Miami sports fan and always been a New York hater, because they're some of the most obnoxious fan bases. Actually, Philly is by far. They take the mantle for that. I actually like this Knicks team, man, and I can't believe saying this. I would actually like to see them win a title, because New York would be turned completely upside down. I mean, they're already celebrating out there after every playoff win like they've already won it. It would be complete nuts and bonkers out there. I think they're interesting to watch. I just love Jalen Brunson. To me, he's one of the greatest stories in sports, considering what he was impacted to supposed to be coming out of college, even though he won a title at Villanova. And remember, the Knicks fans and even disappointed they even got him, because they struck out on all the free agents like Durant and Irving and all the guys that were out this year like they did. And he was kind of the afterthought. So they think, all right, we'll give this guy, he'll be a solid point guard for us. I don't think anybody ever impacted that he would be this damn great for the Knicks. And he's been the most clutch player in the playoffs. And you got great additions. Like, you got to give credit to Leon Rose, Anunoby. Great. I know they gave up a lot for Bridges. He's come on strong. Towns is making them more of the point forward. He's producing. Josh Hart, just the Nova Knicks. and then Shamit, another great addition off the bench. So anybody who says their product is just a weak Eastern Conference is doesn't know what they're talking about. This team is a legit title contender, and with the way the Spurs and Thunder are beating each other up, and they're going to have, what, over 8 days off, I definitely think this plays a huge factor of why the Knicks can win the title. So they're just locked in and playing elite basketball, not only on offense, but defensively. They're just holding, and they got three, in my mind, elite perimeter defenders in Anobi, Bridges, and Hart. So all the critics who don't think they can compete with either of those teams and win the title are out of their mind. And one final thing, if I'm the league, even if I have to fix it, I want the Spurs in the finals. With all due respect to Oklahoma City, as great as they are, it's just nobody wants to see them. They won their title. They've had a great run. They're dominant as hell. SGA's won back-to-back MVPs. But I just want to get your opinion on that. If you're the league, don't give them the calls by any means necessary. You want to? You don't make the calls to give the advantage to OKC to get Wimby to the finals, because if you get a Wimby and Spurs versus the Knicks, oh, man, that's going to be just cinema to TV as opposed to watching the Thunder. What are your thoughts on that? Thanks for the time.
12: Hey, thanks, Mark. That's Mark in Miami. It opens up a line at 310-840-4910. It's Sports Night here on Westwood One Sports and the Westwood One Sports app. John Lund with you, as well as Will and Oliver, man in the ship tonight. And Will is producing the program. Top of the hour in about 10 minutes. Stay around. I'm going to talk more about Oklahoma City. Conspiracy theory there? San Antonio? Make San Antonio get to the finals? I mean, then you'd have a rematch, and then you know, then the networks could go crazy. Because then you'd have a rematch of the 99 finals. Tim Duncan was the MVP. The Spurs beat the Knicks in 1999, the last time the Knicks were there. Yeah, but would I want the Spurs there? Yeah, but then I'll tell you at the top of the hour why. And it's nothing against Oklahoma City. I just think this is a league problem. This is not an OKC's problem. So we'll do that more at the top of the hour. Let's go out to Cameron in Plano, Texas. That's near Dallas. Cameron, thanks for the call. Thanks for waiting. You're on Sportsnet here on Westwood One Sports. Go right ahead.
15: Hey, how you doing?
12: Hey, man.
15: So basically, what I got going on is I think the Knicks are, you know, obviously pretty good team, but we got to have the conversation of if they're that good, they're like number one in net rating in this year, which would mean we would have to have a conversation of them being the best playoff team ever. I don't think the Knicks are the best playoff team ever at all. Mm-hmm. And if they go over to the West and get into the finals with either OKC or the Spurs, and they just completely just lose and crap the bed, we are going to have a serious conversation about putting an expansion team over in the East, because it looks like they just had a sweet playoff run. And again, like you said before, I mean, they can't control who they play, but at the West, I mean, the Nuggets got out in the first round. The Nuggets, of the team that won in 2023, the whole finals got outed in the first round. So that's all I got to say. I appreciate you for having me on, and yeah. That's it.
12: Thanks, Cameron. Appreciate it. Open you up at 310-840-4910. I'm not trying to claim that the Knicks are the best playoff team. I understand who they've played, but I don't like that excuse. I'm just me as a sports fan, the way that I work a lot of times is I just have hard and fast rules. And one of the things is you can only play who's on your schedule. So I'm not going to downgrade the Knicks. If the Knicks were winning by a hoop, if the Knicks were getting a bunch of calls, these games are blowouts. And until I see them against the champion of the Western Conference, and I think they'd have a better chance of beating San Antonio than they would Oklahoma City. I just think once a team's won a championship, they got to been there, they've done that, they got that kind of confidence. Like, if I'm San Antonio, I got to win the next game in Oklahoma City. I don't want to go into their place for a game seven. Now, maybe Wemby's just going to be on absolute fire. He could. He's that good. He's that dominant. He's going to be the MVP. The next 2 years are going to be Wemby's years, and then we'll see, because the media, we get bored of giving the guys the MVP, and then it's, oh, okay. So I think he's going to be the guy. I told you before, he is the key to the entire series. Games 1 and 4, he was fired up beyond belief. But I think Oklahoma City is going to be tough. But I'm not going to discount the Knicks now. I did through this whole process. I'm like, okay, the East stinks, the East stinks, the East stinks. Wait a minute. They've won 11 in a row, and in the style that they have, I think that you have to give them credit. And then we'll see in the NBA Finals. Give me your thoughts at 310-840-4910. Here's what we'll do in hour number two of the show. A lot of people still want to talk NBA playoffs. That is great. I'll hit up some lines. I also want to get into the conversation about Oklahoma City and why, just after one championship. Like, we get tired of teams. We get tired of the Patriots. We get tired of the Spurs. We get tired of the Warriors. We get tired of dominance, right? And maybe with Jordan we didn't. But we generally, as sports fans, get bored with dominance. But there's a reason why we are already bored, not even bored, just upset maybe with the Oklahoma City Thunder. And I want to ask you a very simple question. Is it fair? And what can the NBA do about it? Because they are a good team and I want to give them credit, but there is one thing hanging over their heads as to why I can't. So let's do that. Let's continue our NBA theme. If you want to get more into the Knicks, you want to talk about Cleveland, LeBron to Cleveland, some of these rumors that are already starting in the offseason, we can do that as well. So jump on the line. It is Sports Night with me, John Lund, on Westwood One Sports and the Westwood One Sports app. And by the way, all you have to do to listen to the show, SiriusXM 375, all these different ways that you can do it, hundreds and hundreds of radio stations across the country. But if you would download the app, then you can listen to all the podcasts, all the cool stuff on all the shows all week long, and that would be a great thing. All right, hour number two coming up next. We'll stick with the NBA. It's Sports Night with me, John Lund, on Westwood One Sports and the very downloadable Westwood One Sports app.

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1: 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Let me right a wrong. I did this in the first hour, but I waited a minute. So happy Memorial Day. When you're calling in, maybe you could tell me what you did today. Did you barbecue? Did you do steaks? Did you do dogs? What did you do? A little skirt steak? Did you do nothing? Did you just say, hey, man, it's just a day off work. I'm going to sit around. I'm going to hang out. I'm going to watch the Indy 500. I'm going to watch the NBA playoffs. Speaking of NBA playoffs, if you just joined us, Knicks go to the NBA Finals for the first time since 1999. They might play the Spurs as they did in 1999. Tim Duncan was the MVP, and they got denied. Still haven't won since 73, but absolute dominance, speaking of, by the Knicks today, 130-93 over Cleveland. They sweep that series. Cleveland never recovers from being up 22 in that first game, and tonight's game was pathetic. I'm sure you're listening in Cleveland. 26 fast break points, a lot of turnovers in the third quarter. Nobody played in the fourth quarter, and they are off. I think it pushes LeBron James closer to Cleveland. We can get into that. And the question around the Knicks is, you can answer any question you want, but can they compete in the Western Conference? After an 11-game winning streak, no matter who they played, I think the Knicks deserve that kind of respect. So 310-840-4910. Before we jump out the lines, let me just bring up one thing in regards to Oklahoma City, because I get the sense, and I try to speak for the fans sometimes, and a lot of people will get a hold of me and go, let's speak for the fan, man, you don't know. But I think I'm pretty confident in this one, which is no one likes OKC. No one likes the style. Let me further it out. No one likes the style of flopping, jumping on the floor. I thought they addressed this in the NBA. And what we're seeing and what really concerns me as an NBA fan is, you know, during the Jordan era when the Bulls were dominant, it was dunks on SportsCenter all the time. And during the Warriors' dominance, it was long

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1: And not being fair, the Dodgers are playing by the rules. It's Major League Baseball that is the problem and why there's going to be a big lockout in 2027. It's not Shai Gilgeous-Alexander's fault that they're rewarding him with free throws, more so in the regular season, and it is starting to tighten up in the playoffs. But what we're also seeing is it started with him, it permeated throughout the entire team, and now it's constant with Oklahoma City. Now we're seeing it with San Antonio. Now we're seeing it not as much in the Eastern Conference. But I don't want to be get-off-my-lawn guy, but the way I grew up in basketball was, I'm a 260-pound man, not me, but some of these guys. You're not going to knock me over. You had power forwards who were enforcers in the league. It's not going to go back to that. I get it. But what the NBA needs to do, and it's in the midst of trying to fix all these different things, whether it be the 65-game rule or getting guys in the regular season to play, or for some reason they're absolutely obsessed with the bottom-of-the-barrel teams and tanking and all these things, which I don't consider to be a major problem. I think the style of play that Oklahoma City is playing with is the biggest problem in the NBA. And there's one very simple solution, and then I'll jump out to the lines. The NHL had this problem. If you're an NHL fan at all, the NHL had this problem. And then under Rule 64, any player who blatantly dives, embellishes a fall or reaction, fakes an injury, will be assessed a 2-minute minor penalty. And if the offending player draws a penalty on an opponent, the embellishment penalty can result in an offsetting penalty. The bottom line to this, too, is if it continued to happen, the player gets fined. If it continues to happen, the coach gets fined. If it continues to happen in the NHL, the organization gets fined. Does it still happen, to quote Ron Burgundy? On occasion, but not very much. They've taken it out of the game, and now the NHL, you look at it, and it's been like this to a certain extent, but now it's back to this, which it's a tough guy league. You know, guys get teeth knocked out, guys get hit, you know, this, that. They're playing, man. Stitch me up, Doc. I'm playing. It's a tough guy league. I want to see the NBA go back to that. I don't want guys falling all over the court. I don't want guys looking at the officials. Look, are they always going to scream and ask for calls and all that kind of stuff? Yeah. And I'm hesitant to even bring this up because officials, zebras, are low-hanging fruit. And I generally, again, go back to my sports philosophies and rules, I generally don't like to talk about officials. It's low-hanging fruit, so callers call in all the time and go, the officials, in every single sport. Because, you know, you got a jersey of your favorite player and you don't want to blame that guy, right? I mean, if you're in Cleveland tonight, I'm sorry, it's James Harden. I might even blame a coach. They just, across the board, the effort was not there. But, and there's, you know, obviously Cleveland fans aren't talking about officials tonight, but I'm simply saying that what's going on in the league right now has got to stop. And I don't hear Adam Silver talking about it. And the only reason it's gotten better, I give credit to you, the fan. Fans are chanting flopper in San Antonio. People are getting pissed. I don't want to see this brand of basketball. Is it ever going to get back to tough guy basketball? No, it's not going to go to that extent. But what bothers me is, in life in general and in sports, is that this is an easy fix. This isn't hard. I don't think the lottery's hard. I didn't go back to, look, what's the most successful league in the United States? It's the NFL. What does the NFL do? Worst team, best pick. There you go. We don't need ping pong balls. We don't need cards. We don't need anything. I think it's incredibly stupid. Why are you making things so complicated? And it's the same thing here. Nobody wants to see this. Your fans have spoken. I don't want to see guys flopping all over the court. It's ridiculous, putting the onus on the officials constantly. And, oh, by the way, if I'm the NBA, officials, be better. This isn't even good acting. This isn't Golden Globes. This isn't Oscars. This isn't, come on, man, be realistic. A guard just set a pick on a guy who's 280 pounds and he went flopping into the front row. I don't know, just me, not that difficult. I'm on my couch a lot of nights. 3 or 4 beers in going, no, no, no. And then they show the replay and it's like, yeah, that's a flop. You're standing right there. If the NBA has to go to an extra official, almost like they do in the NFL where they're looking for concussions, I don't know. Why not just have a guy that just looks for flops? Could we afford that? Come on, you're making plenty of money. There's plenty of revenue here. Bring somebody on the floor or have somebody up top that's beeping officials. That's a flop. And it'll be out of the league in a week. Start finding guys, start finding teams, start finding coaches, it's gone. And we'll go, remember that era when guys were flopping all over the floor? Boy, that sucked. Glad it's gone. Not a hard thing. Just a thought. Give me yours at 310-8404.

0: 49-10. All right, everybody's waiting. They want to talk NBA playoffs. It's great. I just had to get that off my chest so I could be a contributing member of society. Let's start in Detroit. That's where John is. Great name, John. John, you are on SportsZone and Western One Sports. Go right ahead, John.
1: What's up? Shout out to Mr. Positive, too. I don't do the voice
0: so well.
1: Yeah, we
0: heard him tonight. Yeah.
1: Oh, yeah, dude. So in 1999, the game has changed, bro. It ain't coming back. And, you know, I lived overseas. All right. I want to break this down real quick. It's post Memorial Day. But, like, this means, like, a lot to people that are tougher. And it's like, dude, 100%. Detroit Pistons would have showed up. You know, and it becomes something, and like, I'm down to the point where I'm like, hey, could we get LeBron maybe for a minute? Because he's kind of one of them tough kind of guys. I can't even remember, like, I was listening and you have so many valid points. I want to go on, but you have to, I think there has to be a stand. Who's the guy who's the NBA silver? You know, shut this down. Yeah, like, you know, tap your head twice like baseball and say, hey, man, that's a flop. The reason why, like, we hate the Knicks, and I don't like Brunson. He's a flopper, you know. But we're going to root for the Knicks over the West Coast because SGA or whatever his name is. And then you're looking at the alien, and it's a just like he's a video game. And you're just like, okay, that's great. But, like, back in the day, you used to, like, develop and build on teams. I'm going to go see the Tigers literally on Thursday on an afternoon game. See, Kevin McGonigal is probably one of the greatest baseball players alive, and Scooble.
0: Like him.
1: Mm-hmm. Yes, sir. And my first autograph as a kid was Tommy John. I was like, who is this guy? He was just smoking a cigarette, catching a cab outside of Tiger Stadium. And it, like, now they're all taking surgeries. It doesn't matter. They're all going to be Dodgers, and God bless the Dodgers. That's the way it works, right? Yankees, Dodgers, everybody. But, like, there has to be a point, and once you become, it's kind of like fighting. Once you're on the big lights and the dirty, greasy places, like, who shows up, and it gets to a point, like, nobody cares about the Stanley Cup. Nobody cares about this because it doesn't mean anything. It does to us on the East Coast. I'm sorry, I don't even know where you're from, but it's like, you know, it's me, and it's like Oklahoma, Texas football, or Florida, you know, high school football, or, you know, like, there's so many dynamics, and everybody's kind of lost the ways of it. And these were the things, you know, Memorial Day and my war boys, like, that we would talk about. And now you're just like, yeah, whatever. And they don't even know where they're from. They're just kicking it. And I'm like, yeah, I know that hotel, you know, like, that's it. And I would like to hear more from you, but, like, Mr. Positive, he did say it's a good name, and I love it when he I was like, who is this dude? But he's like he's a legend over here, and he goes, hey, say hi to his mom, Judy. She's dealing with it. But he goes, hey, Johnny. You know, it's all good. And I was like, it's just sports. But, like, eventually you just kind of want to give up, man. You know, I want to go play euchre or spades with somebody instead of listen to this.
0: So, John, thanks for the call, man. I appreciate it.
1: Yeah.
0: Hey, thanks. I appreciate you. Have a great night. Happy Memorial Day. I need you guys to chime in here. By the way, I'll put you up your line at 310-840-4910. It is Sports Night with me, John Lund, on Westwood One Sports and Westwood One Sports app. I can usually follow most calls. I've taken thousands and thousands of calls in my career. I think that guy was over Memorial Day. I think that he had a large barbecue, had a lot of adult beverages, might have been overserved. He hit every corner of the sports universe. Will, your thoughts on that call?
2: There was a lot happening there. It was busy, man. I didn't know where he was going to go next. We were talking Yankees, man. Dodgers, everybody. Just sports.
0: Lord, he, I that was very pro sports, man.
2: Yeah. It was like, yes. That's a good way to put it.
0: Man, that was like, I was trying to follow. It was like, ding, ding, ding. It was like going all over the universe. I'm like,
2: checked a lot of boxes okay. there.
0: Yeah, checked a lot of boxes. Well said by you. Thank you, John, from Detroit. All right, let's go to Baltimore. That's where Bert is. And by the way, hey, man, if you've had a great day and you've had some beverages, good for you. I'm not calling you out. I'm just saying. Bert is up next. Bert, you're on Sports Night here on Westwood One Sports. Bert, go right ahead.
3: Dude, my head hurts after that call. Good grief.
0: Mine does, too. Seriously, I was trying to follow it, man.
3: Yowzer. To borrow Linnell's line, all I could wonder, is he a Reposado or a Blanco guy?
0: Exactly. Yeah, both. I would say after that call, both. I would say both.
3: Right, anyway. right.
0: Yes.
3: So, yeah. real quick, I couldn't agree with you more about one of the guys in the afternoon calls him Flop-a-Homa. Just takes the joy out of the game, to put it simple. I would love Silver to do something, but he's so soft. Unless the players want it, I just don't see him coming in to do anything. You know, there's an old management cliche. It ties into parenting, but it also ties to refereeing. We promote what we permit. And just the fact that the refs allow it and have for years, you've just seen it grow and grow and grow to where I agree with you. It's a major problem. I mean, could you imagine watching Moses Malone against Daryl Dawkins back in the 80s and seeing one of them flop, you know, or Kareem or Bark? Like, it would be laughable. You wouldn't even be able to believe what you're seeing.
0: You know, and I agree with you. I don't think that Adam Silver on his own would do anything about this. But for example, the reason why they're so up in arms about the tanking is that there are corporate sponsors, local sponsors, et cetera, TV executives who don't like the fact that these teams aren't even trying and the numbers are going down in certain markets. And so they're screaming at Adam Silver, what are you going to do about it? He's a very reactionary commissioner, and so the only thing that he's going to listen to is, it's not going to be, I don't even think it's going to be players, I don't even think it's going to be fans. It's every time money talks, that's when people move. And so if corporate sponsors go, look, I don't like this style of basketball, then we might get movement out of it, but they're not going to do it because I'm sitting here screaming about it, or we're screaming about it as fans. And that's what I think is disheartening, is I don't think he's even addressed it. I don't even think he's talked about it. And like I said, I don't really like talking about officials, but it's getting to the point where the game is really difficult to watch, and you get frustrated, and you think to yourself,
3: right. Why are these officials so bad? Just a regular spot-up jump shot. It's
0: right.
3: crazy.
0: Exactly.
3: But yeah, I wanted to chime in about the Knicks. I think what they're doing is unbelievable. And going into the Western Conference Finals, nobody was giving the Spurs a shot. And I called in a lot of shows and pointed out, hey, basketball is about matchups. The Spurs went 4-1 against OKC during the season. And look at, you know, they may not win, but look at how it's playing out. The Knicks just set an all-time, in the history of NBA, 11 playoff wins in a row. They just set a new record. It had been 10 shared by three teams over the years. Of those 11 wins, 10 have been by double digits, 5 by 20 points, and 3 by more than 30 points. So again, you know, to agree with you, with an average margin of victory at 24.7 points a game, it's not who they're playing, it's how they're dismantling them. And I don't know that they're going to win the finals, but I will point out that the New York Knicks went 2-1 against the Spurs during the regular season, losing by only a basket and winning twice by double digits. So,
0: good numbers.
3: I think you'd have toss if the Spurs wind up getting into the finals. Thanks for taking my call, Mr. Positive. I hope your mom's doing okay. But spare us the if Detroit stuff. If my aunt had huevos, she'd be my uncle.
0: Very nice. Solid ending. Very solid ending. Very nice. That is Bert in Baltimore. That opens up at 310-840-4910 on the Westwood One Sports Talk and text line. It is Sports Night with your old pal, John Lund. Also, Will is here, and Oliver is here as well. Thanks for hanging out with us. We'll continue the conversation. People are wanting to talk a lot about the Knicks. They're going to the finals for the first time since 1999. Can they compete? I think so. And you just got a compelling argument from Bert as well. If you want to continue to talk about Oklahoma City, do you already hate them at this point? They've only won one title. Usually it takes a lot longer than this. But like I said, I'm not blaming them. If you're an Oklahoma City fan, I'm not blaming SGA. I'm not blaming the organization. The NBA is allowing this. Officials are allowing this. The NBA is telling the officials, don't worry about it. And they're emphasizing other things that I don't think matter in the NBA. So we can get into that conversation as well at 310-840-4910. Let's do it next. It's Sports Night on Westwood One Sports and the Westwood One Sports app.
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0: Hello, friends. 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Will is here. Oliver's here. Mike is going to take over at the top of the hour. Lots of NBA lots of NBA finals talk as the Knicks go to the finals for the first time since 1999. If you're just tuning in, 130-93 over Cleveland. And by the way, this is the biggest charge you can make on a team. I know the story is the Knicks for obvious reasons, but Cleveland gave up. And that's the worst thing you can say about a team, but they were ready to go 1-2-3 Cancun. I would imagine that they're going to look into LeBron James. We can get into that conversation. We'll talk about the Knicks if they have a chance against the West champion when and if that happens. Also, rest versus rust people are throwing around as well. If this thing goes 7 games, what is it going to be like? The entire key to me is Wemby that we saw in game 1 and 4, the fired up version of Wemby. He's very good in games 2 and 3, but he had 41 in game 1. He had 33 and sat out most of the fourth quarter in game 4, has been absolutely dominant in the wins. And as obvious as that sounds, there's just some kind of a fire. And I don't know that he can, it's not like Jordan quite yet or anybody like that. And I'm not comparing him to Jordan. What I'm saying is that burning fire that we see sometimes isn't always there. I think that's going to be the big key to the series. So give me your thoughts there. Are you, I don't want to say hate. I'm not a hate. I don't use the word hate a lot, but, and I'm not even blaming Oklahoma City. I'm blaming the league for the way that Oklahoma City plays and flops on the ground, and they got to do something about it. I think it's pretty easy. I think they should do it now, but give me your thoughts on Oklahoma City. Are you rooting for the Spurs? Are you already sick of Oklahoma City? Any of those things you can hit up at 310-840-4910. If you're not familiar with the show when I am here, I'm here on the weekends here on Sports Night. With Memorial Day being here, I'm here tonight, and I love it, or this morning, depending on where you are. But we do a thing, and we'll do it at the top of the hour, called We Should Be Talking About Blank. So you take over the show. If you're driving around, sitting in your house, whatever the case may be, and you're like, why isn't he talking about this? The Indy 500, the closest Indy 500 in history. If you're not, hey, the Hurricanes beat the Canadiens in overtime, 3-2. What, bro. You want to talk about your baseball team? I was saying Bob Nightingale gave like 8 teams F's already. So whatever, man. Top of the hour. That's what we'll do. We should be talking about blank. You take over the show. I jump into the back seat with a cigarette and a blindfold. You take over the show. You take over the wheel. So we'll do that at the top of the hour. In the meantime, lots of calls about the NBA playoffs at 310-840-4910. Before I jump out there, just real quick, since I mentioned the Hurricanes, you live in the Carolinas, right? I mean, that's college basketball area, right? I mean, you get some Belichick talk, but that's college basketball. What kind of buzz do the Hurricanes get down there?
2: I tell you what, they have probably one of the best environments in terms of where they play in all of hockey. But I mean, the fans are very passionate down here. They really are. And this is a Canes team. I mean, they won in overtime tonight. They're tooled up for a Stanley Cup run. And like we saw them go 8-0, sweeping their first two series. And this Montreal team, that's a little bit of a different beast. But going up 2-1 tonight, fans are very excited about it, and they feel like, you know, this might be the time to get it done for the first time since 06.
0: Well, it's really interesting to me because Saturday night was doing the show, and we get a lot of calls from Canada, and, you know, as crazy as this sounds, a Canadian team, and I know you know this, Will, they haven't won the Cup since 93, and so they were kind of getting buzzing there for a minute, and now they're down 2-1, and then the other one that's crazy is I thought the Avalanche, just the way they were playing early in the playoffs and they're scoring and everything, man, Vegas has just flipped it on them. So anyway,
2: wild.
0: NHL playoffs are always great. Yeah. I mean, I'm just like, what happened to Colorado? I mean, give credit to Vegas, but man. Anyway, all right, let's get out to the lines, 310-840-4910. A lot of people want to hit up on the NBA playoffs. Let's start with Rick in Sacramento. Hi, Rick. Welcome to Sports Night here on Western One Sports. Go right ahead.
16: The finals, I think the Spurs have kind of exposed OKC because although SGA is having a statistically a good series, good playoffs for 2026, they don't have a dominant player, like a heart and soul for that team. And I just think that the Spurs are taking it to them. And SGA, he's got to step it up and he's got to do something. You know, his flopping is starting to hurt him because the refs aren't calling it. And but he's got to step up his play. The other thing I want to talk about real quick is the NBA salary structure, the schedule. Although this draft is supposed to be outstanding, it just does not seem like there's very many players that are moving around. And it seems like it's because of their contracts. You have players like Kevin Durant, et cetera, that they make so much in salary that I don't know if these guys are worth it. Even LeBron, wherever he goes, he's going to take up some of that salary. And these mid-level guys, boy, they're hard to move right now. And I just think that the salary structure is hurting the NBA in that regard. Anyway, thanks, John.
0: Thanks for the call. I appreciate you. Open you up at 310-840-4910. Guys are going to move in this offseason. Giannis is going to move. There's the Miami rumor going on. Maybe that is. Maybe it's not. Kevin Durant, I don't put anything past him. A lot of people are saying that Houston would like Jaylen Brown and Durant would be a part of that. So then Durant would go to Boston. I don't know what kind of legs that one has. I do believe that, you know, the one financially is LeBron because he's already said, like, look, I'm not taking less. And, you know, a lot of people scream and yell at that. Well, why wouldn't you take less? Well, let me just flip it back to you. Would you take less? Of course you wouldn't. But that's not an apples to apples. That's kind of apples to dump trucks. Because if I had the kind of off-court income that LeBron James has, and look, you spend what you make a lot of times. I don't know his financial situation. Maybe it's crazy. Who knows? But he's already said on the record, like, I'm not taking a discount. Well, I don't know then how he gets to Cleveland. If you want the storybook ending, and I don't think the Lakers want him, I would think you would want to take a few less bucks. And I understand the ego portion of it. And here's the other thing. If you want to scream and yell at LeBron, I get it. But Kobe didn't take less at the end. Jordan didn't take less at the end. Like, a lot of times what happens with these guys, they've got gigantic egos, and they're like, look, this is what I'm worth. I don't care that I've got stacks and stacks and stacks. They could have money coming out of their faucet at this point. They could have big bonfires and just burn the money. That's not really the point. Their point is, look, I'm worth this, and I'm not going to do for less than I'm worth. I think it's a little different when you're making the kind of money, and if you want to have certain things, I think at the end of the day, if LeBron were to win a championship with Cleveland, I don't know that it's going to happen, but let's go to Fantasyland for a minute. Okay, we're in Fantasyland. And he wins a championship. What is that worth? Like, does anybody ever talk about, well, God, that guy's bank account, you know, he should be in the Hall of Fame. Did you see that kind of thing? I mean, like, Kirk Cousins is in the Financial Hall of Fame. He's not going to the real Hall of Fame. He's going to the Financial Hall of Fame. Nobody really talks about it at the end. Your greatness is not based on your payroll. Your greatness is not based on what's in your bank account. It's based on championships, all these different things. And if LeBron went to Cleveland and said, I'll only, quote unquote, take, you know, mid-level money, I don't think he's going to starve. And it would mean far more to win a championship at Cleveland one more time and then ride off into the sunset. And if you want that, and I'm not a big legacy guy, but if you want to have the final stamp on whether you're the greatest player of all time, take a Cleveland team that looks like it's in complete disarray, go home one more time and win that thing. Who cares what you make? But I'm not screaming and yelling that he should take a discount, because nobody ever does. All right, let's go out to Super Russi. Super Russi is in Detroit. Detroit's busy tonight. I like it. Hi, Super Russi. Welcome to Sports Night here on Westwood One Sports. Go right ahead.
17: What up, though, Johnny? That's Super Russi Day.
0: Oh, nice, Super nice. Okay, Super Russi Day. Yep. I'll never make that mistake again, man, because people do not want to have their name mispronounced. I will never make that mistake again.
17: It's okay, brother. You'll get it right one day. Let's see here. I am the inner city sports analyst, and I am the equivalency to Stephen A. Smith and Charlemagne God, if not better. I got three key points I want to make. Quick. Okay. Starting with the Lakers, Magic Johnson, and then from there, New York, and then a quick NFL. Let's go to LeBron James and the Lakers. Jeannie Buss, what is your problem? She is so, I want to say, stupid. She is so, something is wrong with Jeannie Buss. She let Magic Johnson go. She will not swallow her pride to bring back Magic Johnson and get rid of that clown show over there for a GM, Rob Pelinka. Rob Pelinka needs more training. As you can see, brother, what happened when Magic Johnson left? They did not get a championship. Magic Johnson was there halfway through that championship season. He left because he felt like it was too much drama going on. After he left, when Rob Pelinka took over totally 100%, they got nothing. Jeannie Buss better swallow her pride, bring back Magic Johnson so that LeBron James can have the proper team around him. KD, Curry, Giannis Antetokounmpo. Who knows? Sky's the limit. Are you still there?
0: Yeah, absolutely.
17: Yeah, sky's the limit. But you got to bring back Magic Johnson. Guess what? Magic Johnson got 5 rings. Guess what? LeBron got 4. If Magic comes back, he can help LeBron get what? 5 rings. Duh. Somebody needs to go and get Jeannie Buss. Put her on the right track to get on the right bus. To do the right thing and bring back Magic Johnson. Now, let's go to New York. Guess what? I'm rolling with New York all the way. And here's the key thing, Johnny. Rest. Who's resting right now? Those other two teams are really doing a number on each other. And they could really ding each other up. They can really rough each other up. And guess what? All of those little injuries is going to come back to haunt OKC or the Spurs when they play New York, because New York is what? Sitting back, eating caviar, resting their muscles, resting their limbs. They have a rest advantage, brother. They got a rest advantage, and I'm rolling with New York all the way. Plus, they have an experience advantage. They are slightly older than both of those teams, OKC and the Spurs, so I think they got more experience, they're more savvy. So you have they have youth, and they have experience, and they have rest. And I think it's New York's time to win. And now as far as NFL, I want to know what you think about Colin Kaepernick getting a tryout once and for all. Can somebody give Colin Kaepernick a tryout? African-American GMs need to step up and lead this charge to give this man a tryout. What say you?
0: Well, that's some good stuff right there. Let me be quick about this, all this kind of stuff. As far as the Lakers are concerned, I think the direction that they're going to go in, and you know, I don't know what the power structure is with the Lakers right now. I'm with you on Rob Pelinka. I think that his time has to be running thin with the Lakers, because all these different, whether it was LeBron GM, whether he was GM, whomever, these are constantly the wrong fits that are being put around LeBron. And I think anymore, it's not going to. Yeah, it's just wrong fits. And then what you need around Luka is exactly what Dallas did. You need a bunch of 3-and-Ds. He's not going to defend a lot for you. He wants to dominate the basketball. They went to the NBA Finals doing this. And on the other end of the floor, you got to have a bunch of D guys. So to me, I think that LeBron's going to move on. I think that Luka, if they're smart, and the Lakers have not been, you surround him with the kind of players that he had in Dallas. Wing guys, 3-and-Ds. It's exactly what Oklahoma City and San Antonio do. That's what Luka needs behind him. As far as New York is concerned, I'm with you.
17: Let me ask you a question about LeBron James, though.
0: Yeah, go right ahead. Yeah, go ahead.
17: What about LeBron James staying with the Lakers? What's going to make him stay with the Lakers? Bringing back Magic Johnson, right?
0: Mm-hmm. I don't know how burned that bridge is, just because it takes two, right? So I don't know that the Lakers want him. And now the way things are
17: Jeannie
0: going,
17: Buss.
0: I don't know that
17: it's
0: LeBron
17: Jeannie
0: wants
17: Buss.
0: The Lakers.
17: What do Jeannie Buss wants? It's Jeannie Buss. Yeah.
0: I'd have to ask what power she's wielding right now, because she has less. I don't know how much she's involved in the personnel decisions that the Lakers are making. That's why when you brought up Pelinka, they just haven't done a good job, and it's glaringly so the way that they've done that. So that's going to be the number one story to watch in the offseason. There's no question. As far as you talking about the rest for New York, I agree with you. Now, there is no hard and fast stat that says rest is better, but I just know this. Like I said, I told this story earlier on in the show. I was covering way back in the day, 97, I was covering the Jazz and the Bulls, and I asked Jerry Sloan, who was just a badass, hey, you know, your team is rested. And I got halfway through the question, he glared at me and said, are you stupid? And we had a bit of a relationship without saying we were hanging out, but he was giving me grief about it. And the point is that every coach would rather have rest. Like, there is no rest versus rust conversation. Every coach wants rest. That's just how it is. And if you could have it this way for the Knicks, and you mentioned this, they've got older guys, they've had to grind, it's their style. For them to get some rest, I think, is huge. And then the last thing you talked about is Colin Kaepernick. Ironically enough, I was covering the 49ers, and in that locker room when Kaepernick took a knee, and it was controversial, and San Francisco is a liberal town, and so, you know, it was kind of half and half. His time probably has passed in terms of what's
17: well, let me
0: 33
17: say this.
0: Or 34. Yeah, go ahead.
17: Let me say this. Let me say this. His time has not passed because Tom Brady was what, 55? I mean, 45?
0: Just about.
17: Tom Brady was 45 right. years old. Listen, Kaepernick was just on Good Morning America saying, look, I'm working out every freaking day. He's 30-something, not 60-something. But you know what? It's partly his fault, because he's not out on every radio station saying, yes, I am ready. I'm ready to challenge anybody that says I'm not ready. I'm ready to get a tryout. He should have 32 tryouts by 32 teams, but starting with the African-American GMs. They need to step up for this man, because he was blackballed because he took a stand or took a knee for police injustice against African-Americans and brown people. What kind of country are we living in? Are we in Russia? This is not Russia. If this man
0: I don't disagree with that part of it.
17: He needs a tryout.
0: Yeah. I don't disagree with that part of it. I just think I'll say this too, having covered him during those years, he's a much better and forceful advocate than he is a football player. And he's always going to stay in the spotlight. He's good at what he does now. He was a good football player. He's a great advocate for what he is.
17: But you're missing the point, though. You're missing the point. The point is this. He would show, or God willing, let God show that these people, if they're bigots or something stereotypical, something is wrong with these people, they will be showed that they are wrong. And what better way to show that with him getting back on out on the field and saying, look, how dare you do this to this man, when all he did was take a knee for injustice, for police brutality, for bad cops, not good cops, bad cops doing the wrong thing. So him not getting on the field is not going to help his cause. What's going to help his cause? Him getting out there. And matter of fact, what are we teaching our kids right now? If we show that this man can get another chance, this is teaching our kids a lesson like none other.
0: Hey, man, great stuff. I appreciate you calling, man. Call again. There you go. All right, Sports Night. John Lund on Westwood One Sports and the Westwood One Sports app. Top of next hour. Remember, you're going to take over the show. I will explain that coming up next. We'll hit some more calls. Knicks in the NBA Finals. We haven't hit the NBA offseason stuff that we had planned. We can get into Oklahoma City. A ton of stuff going on today. And you take over the show. I will explain how that works next. It's Sports Night with me, John Lund. Will is here. Oliver's here. Mike is here. We got a stacked crew only here on Westwood One Sports and the Westwood One Sports app.
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5: For the Fan, I'm 10 Weather Impact meteorologist Justin Gertz. Partly cloudy skies tonight. Some patchy fog is a possibility. Upper 50s for a low. Then for Tuesday, we'll see a partly cloudy sky overall with highs back in the lower 80s. For the Fan, I'm 10 Weather Impact meteorologist Justin Gertz.
0: What's happening? Thanks. Hope you're great. Hope you had a great Memorial Day. Here's what we're going to do at the top of the hour. When I am behind the mic for Sports Night, which I am on the weekends, and it's great to be here on Memorial Day, here's what we do. We do a thing called We Should Be Talking About Blank. You take over the show. All of us, so me and Will and Oliver and Mike, we're all going to get in the backseat. We're all going to hang out. This is a really big car. And you're going to take over the wheel. So maybe you want to talk NBA playoffs and Knicks going to the finals for the first time since 99. Maybe you want to talk about where LeBron James is going to go in the offseason, or Giannis, is he going to Miami? There are some rumors there. Jaylen Brown to Houston, Kevin Durant moving to another team like Boston or somewhere else. We had one caller last segment was all upset about the way that the Lakers are doing business. So if you want to stay in the NBA, that's fine. We haven't hit any Major League Baseball. I got it in my notes tonight, but we just haven't had the time yet. How your baseball team is doing. If you want to hit some NFL, it's kind of the dead time of the NFL, whatever the case may be. I am obsessed with this NBA draft. I think it's going to be incredible. So anything that you want to discuss is on the table. We should be talking about blank. We'll do that in about 11 and a half minutes at the top of the hour. The number you need to have is 310-840-4910. That is the Western One Sports Talk and Text Line. Again, we could stay on topic and hit a bunch of NBA stuff. If the Knicks have a chance, how upset are you with the way Oklahoma City plays? Is the NBA going to do anything about it? I think that Cleveland losing pushes LeBron James closer to a fairy tale ending with the Cavaliers. So any of the things we've been discussing, you can opine on that. Or you can just go down your own road and think to yourself, wait a minute, why aren't they talking about this? That's fine. All over America and Canada, hit us up at 310-840-4910. We should be talking about blank. We'll do that at the top of the hour. Will, I was just looking at, I thought these were going to be much bigger prices because the Knicks haven't been to the finals since 99. So it says here that, of course, the first two games are going to be at the Western Conference team, but the get-in price for game three right now is $3,876. For a New Yorker, it's like, yeah, whatever. Game four, similar, $3,609 in game six. Should it get that far, obviously, the further you go, the more expensive it gets. The get-in price for game six is $5,000. I wouldn't pay it. I'm not saying I would. I don't have the money for it. I'm not saying I do. I'm just saying I thought the number would be even higher than that, especially given that it's New York. Are those prices outrageous to you, number one? And number two, if your team hadn't been in a finals or whatever for now 27 years, would you, like, I don't know, the kids' college fund, mortgage a few things, sell a few things, whatever? Like, how big of a deal would it be to you to go see your team live if they haven't been there in a while?
2: I mean, listen, I'm a Charlotte Hornets fan, so you know, they haven't they haven't been at all. Haven't been to a conference final at all. So, I mean, those are really expensive prices. I don't know what I thought those prices would be. I mean, I expect them to be up there, but I mean, that's a pricey ticket, but I mean, if the Hornets were in the finals, I'm just thinking, it's like, okay, if I'm doing decent, I might bite the bullet and try to sell some stuff in the house to get out there. Like, I might just sell do a yard sale or something, put a whole bunch stuff on Facebook Marketplace, just get it out of here. That's fine. We can go to we're going to the game anyway. We don't need to be here. That's fine. Just forget it.
0: I've covered a number of Super Bowls, and every time you go, the TV station that you're working for always wants you to find people that were making, you know, that you try to find average people who paid for tickets. So the last time I did this was in Vegas when the Chiefs played the 49ers, And I walked up to, I did stereotype people, but I walked up to what I think would be average looking people and said, what'd you pay for tickets? Now, we all know this. We just talked about $3,600 to get into the Knicks game one or game three, excuse me, because they're going to be the road team. But people were average people, like these two. I just said to him, I said, well, are you rich? That's why I asked him first. I go, did you buy your tickets? They said, yeah. I said, are you rich? They said, no. I said, what'd you pay for your tickets? There was an older couple who had retired, were on a fixed income, and they paid $10,000 a piece. And I was like, my God, man. But you know what? They wanted to go. They hadn't been it. It was a bucket list item for this dude. His wife went along with it. And you got to think to yourself, okay, $20,000, that's just the tickets. Now you're going to Vegas, and Vegas isn't what it used to be. Plus, it's all jacked up for the Super Bowl. It used to be that you could get cheap meals. You can't get that anymore in Vegas. You're probably looking at, if you just paid $20 for the tickets, you traveled in town. Now they were from the Bay Area. I mean, you're looking at $25,000 to $30,000, and I'm just like, nah, not for a Super Bowl, man. And the Niners lost that game to the Chiefs. Like, those kind of things drive me crazy. But as far as what you're saying, like, if Charlotte's never been there, there's going to be a bidding war for those tickets, you know, because the kind of thing where you're like, never seen it, not sure if I'm going to see it again. I'm going to pay, but I can't pay that. Like, I'm not paying $30,000 for two tickets to the Super Bowl. That's nuts.
2: I mean, listen, people do crazy things for their sports team. They really do.
0: Yeah. I mean, it's nuts. But yeah, look, in New York, there are certain cities where it's like, eh. And that, again, that's not a front row seat. I can't even imagine what a front row seat is going to be. I haven't even looked those up, but I was just messing around. $3,800 for a to get in. I don't know if that's SRO. I should look that up. I don't know if that's a standing room only or what that is, but anyway, that is the get in price. We can add that to the list to top next hour as well. We should be talking about blank. Give us your thoughts. 310-840-4910. 310-840-4910. If your team, whatever your team is, hadn't been in a while. And I got a great story. I'll tell this on the other side, and then we'll get into the phone calls. I got a great story in regards to that. And I probably shouldn't tell it, but to be honest, I think the statute of limitations is up, so I'm going to tell it. I don't think I'll get in trouble. It's been a long time. 15 years, probably. So I got a great story for you. That'll kick off the hour. Add the what would you pay to see your team in a finals, in a World Series, in a Super Bowl, whatever the case. So give us that as well. And then let's get into some NBA playoffs or whatever it is that you want to do. Like I said, when I'm here on the weekends, what we do here on Sports Night is going into the third hour of the show, we should be talking about blank. So you tell us at 310-840-4910 all across this great country in Canada. You've got something on your mind. Now is the time to let it out. It's Sports Night with me, John Lund. Will is here. Oliver's here. Mike is here on Westwood One Sports and the Westwood One Sports app.
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1: Hour number three. Thanks for joining us. Sports Night here on Westwood One Sports and the Westwood One Sports app. However you are listening to the show, could be hundreds and hundreds of sports stations all across North America, not only here in the U.S., but our good friends in Canada, who we always get great calls from as well. We got some good series going on, especially with Carolina and the Montreal Canadiens. So everybody's jacked up for that one as well, so we can get into some hockey talk. But here's what we do. Top of the third hour, when I am in the chair here on Sports Night, which I am on weekends, and it is awesome to be here on a Memorial Day. Hope you had an amazing Memorial Day. You can tell us about it. Like I said, it's your time to take over the show. We should be talking about blank. Hit us up at 310-840-4910. We've done a ton of NBA talk tonight. We can continue that, or if you want to go in another direction, that is awesome as well. Say hello to Will. Say hello to Oliver. Mike is running the board. He's training. So, like, if we just miraculously or crazy or something zaps and we're off the air, that'd be Mike. Just kidding. Mike, I'm sure, is going to do an amazing job. So, anyway, here's what we do. Your time to shine at 310-840-4910. Let's get out to, by the way, Will, I think there are some Carolina hockey questions coming up, as I see on my screen here. Are you prepared to answer Carolina Hurricanes hockey questions?
2: Let's do this. I'm excited for that.
1: All right, let's do this.
2: Fire me up.
1: All right, any direction that you want to take it, let's go. Let's start with Callahan in Dallas. Hi, Callahan. Thank you for joining us on Sports Night. You go right ahead.
3: Hey, fellas, I just stumbled across y'all while I was driving home. I just wanted to talk about the Oklahoma City Thunder and how I think they're kind of a disgrace to basketball.
1: Mm-hmm.
3: Now, yeah,
1: is that,
3: I think.
1: It's the way, though, but I know Dallas. I lived in Dallas for a little bit. So is it because you're in Dallas and you hate Oklahoma, or you just think it's terrible the way that their games are officiated, or a little bit of both?
3: I would definitely say it's a little bit of both. I mean, the Dallas Oklahoma City, like, little rivalry,
1: yeah,
3: there.
1: Right.
3: It's like, and I go to college in Oklahoma, and I'm around those fans all the time. They're pretty annoying in my opinion, but hey, I mean, as a Mavericks fan, that's just how it is, I feel like. But yeah, yeah. I mean, I think Shea, the way he falls every play, I think their kind of culture around their team, how it's like they're all super young, they're so

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1: Holistic. It hasn't gotten him to MVPs, but it sure as hell has helped. He knows how to play the game. He's smart at it. And all the NBA has to do is stop it. Talk to their officials. They could do it now. This doesn't have to be a thing that waits till next year. Do it now. Nobody likes the way the game's being played. I don't hear it being talked about, which scares me because then I think it's going to permeate throughout the league. The reason I bring up Jordan's dunks and Curry's long ball is because that's what, you know, all that SportsCenter was playing was dunks. And then Curry hits it and the whole league turns on its ear and plays a totally different style. No matter what you do in life, whether it's sports, business, whatever, people emulate and follow success. And so you don't think next year it's going to get worse and worse and worse and worse. And that's why I'm calling on the NBA to say, stop this now. It's really not, you can disagree with me on this, it's really not SGA's fault. It's not really Oklahoma City's fault. They're just playing a game and they're getting rewarded for it. So we're seeing more and more of it throughout these playoffs. And I thought the playoffs were supposed to be the opposite of that anyway. You get away with it during the regular season and then things tighten up in the playoffs. Now they have been lately, but I think you have the fans to thank. You guys. Because it's being talked about so much, and the Spurs fans last game were chanting flopper, flopper. So they're getting sick of it too. But I'm saying from a standpoint of watching NBA basketball, if I'm the commissioner of this league, it is incumbent upon you to protect what we see on the floor. This is what you want? You want stoppages every... Brr, brr, that's my whistle. Sorry, it's a terrible one. You want whistles all the time like that? You want stoppage in play all the time? Legitimate fouls, fine. But when the officials can't differentiate and it's constantly being put in their lap, that's too much. I want to see less sabers, not more. And I think that's the number one issue in the NBA right now, is you can't let this thing go too far. It's got to stop. It's not fun to watch. It's not pleasing. It's not aesthetically pleasing to watch constant stoppages and officials being fooled by bad acting. People don't like it. 310-840-4910 and opens up your line. You can hit up on that if you'd like. Let's go to our good friend James in Tacoma, Washington. James, thanks for the call. You're on Sports Night. We're here on Westwood One Sports. Go right ahead.
2: Yeah, John. Long time no talk.
1: Yeah, no kidding, man. It's been some days. What's going on?
2: Yeah. So the Mariners tonight, they have a new thing going. Instead of using six-man rotation, because they have six quality starting pitchers, they're using a thing called piggyback, where no matter how great the starting pitcher is doing, he's only in how few innings he's pitched, he's getting yanked after four innings. Tonight was Luis Castillo's turn. He pitched four shutout innings, 51 pitches. And then starting pitcher Bryce Miller came in and pitched the last five innings. Now, have you ever heard of any other teams ever doing this piggyback rotation, only starting his pitcher 14th no matter how great he's doing?
1: I hate it. I mean, there have been teams to do it. There's so many analytics now. I mean, normally it's more of an opener kind of a thing where they go the first inning, maybe a lefty will go against a lefty strong lineup or something like that. They'll try to get that one inning out of the guy, and then they'll go to a guy who's called the bulk innings guy, and then it goes on from there. Look, I'm old school when it comes to that stuff. I'm not saying the guys need to throw nine innings. I get it. But I also get the fact that if a guy's going, you leave him in. Like, my baseball career didn't go very far. But I think this comparison that I'm going to do works, which is, I'm just going to bring up a name because it just pops up at the top of my head. There was a guy in our little league. His name was Jim Alexander. And he was a right-handed pitcher, and he threw sidearm. And we were just like, please, just get Jim Alexander out of the game, right? Because you didn't know if it was going to hit you in the head. You don't know where the ball was going. He was like Nuke LaLoosh. And so he's throwing it all over the place, and it just, please get him out. And then when they would take Jim Alexander out of the game, our whole dugout was like, oh, thank God. That's how Major League players are. I've talked to a bunch of them. The starter's generally the best pitcher. Now, Mason Miller, there are great closers and everything, but a starter is the best guy you got. Why are you taking him out after four innings? The other dugout goes, oh, fine. That's great. Like, if Luis Castillo is throwing a shutout, and he's not near, you know, oh my God, if you throw 100 pitches, 100 pitches, woot, woot, woot, oh my God, his arm's going to fall off. Wow, he can't throw 100 pitches. Yeah, I don't like it. I don't like any of it.
2: Right.
1: I think if a guy's rolling, I think that, you know. Yeah, go ahead.
2: Yeah, last question for you is it good or bad right now, for example, AL West, or two games into the season,

0: eight teams now are below 500. Like the Mariners, they're three games below 500, but they're only one game out of first place.
1: Yeah, that's the American League in general. I mean, the American League has really struggled. I mean, you've got the Yankees and the Rays above 500. Those are the only two teams in the East. The Guardians have been on a run. They're the only team. Oh, I guess the White Sox are. I lied. In the Central, and then you got the Athletics at 27-27, and they lead. It, like the American League, what did I just say? One, two, three, four, five teams are above 500. I mean, that's ridiculous. That is ridiculous. Yeah, that's I said this earlier. Exactly. Like, I think the Mariners are a good enough team. I mean, I don't know what's going on with Cal Raleigh. They always have good starting pitching, which is to your point. Why would you take out pitchers early like that? But that's been a long discussion that we've had for a long time. But there's just a lot of bad teams in the American League. Look at the Angels, the Astros, the Rangers, the Tigers have been absolutely horrible. The Royals have had a rotten year. Minnesota stinks. The Red Sox already fired their manager. The Orioles stink. And there's a lot of bad teams in the American League. James, thanks for the call. I appreciate it. It's always good to hear from you, my friend. 310-840-4910. 310-840-4910. We should be talking about blank. See, this is a perfect example right here. Joey is in Pittsburgh, where my son was born. Joey, thanks for the call. You're on SportsNet here on Westwood One Sports. Joey, go right ahead.
2: Hey, how are you?
1: Hey, man.
2: So I think that first we have to talk about the Pirates, because so much of what was just talked about with the Mariners is comparable to the Pirates. You said what other team has potentially six guys that could be in a starting rotation, like the Pirates do, especially when Jared Jones comes back in the next month. And there's a lot of questions of what you're going to do with the relievers, because the bullpen is horrible. But they won today, and Dotel went three innings shut out right after Majinski started. And so I think it's tough with the Mariners, because they have so many guys that could be like an ace, but any of them can be bad on any given day. And while the Pirates have that a little bit too, like, they don't have the top like tier that the Pirates have in Paul Skeens. And so with the reliever, like, he only went four today, Castillo, like, it's unfortunate, but if you manage it right with, like, the Pirates could do that, but you do it with Bubba Chandler if he's not doing that great. You do it with Majinski if he has an off day, or, like, Keller. But if you get Jones at a high level with the way Ashcraft has been playing and what you know you get out of Paul Skeens, like, you can just commit to letting them go as far as they can whenever, and then other starting pitchers, whatever is going to happen with Seth Hernandez whenever he inevitably gets up, maybe next year. But if you can stay healthy and you have the arms, like, I don't really hate that. I understand the high pitch counts, but let your elite guys get to the high pitching and have stretch relievers. Like, if Chandler ends up moving there, ideally not, but Majinski will probably move to that role. And they have guys like Santana and Soto that are nice to have, and guys like Justin Lawrence and Isaac Mattson, but you don't really want those guys closing when they're in stretches like this where nothing's going. So having a reliever that can get you to that ninth inning like they had today, and then only Gregory Soto has to pitch one inning, and that's all the relievers you use. So,
1: well, I'll tell you this. Go ahead. If I was going to play the Pirates in the playoffs, Skeens, Keller's solid. Like you said, if Jared Jones can get back to what he once was, Ashcroft's having a good year. If you have three solid starters, you're good. Every team in Major League Baseball struggles with their four and their five. Like you said, if they're going to upgrade, they need one more stick. They need a hammer in the bullpen. You can find bullpen guys at the deadline. Their issue is going to be they've got to get, like, Asuna has been such a disappointment this year. He's just been, you know, he was going forever, and then all of a sudden he hit it. If Connor Griffin can hit a stretch here where he gets going, there's some bats in the lineup, but they probably have to get one more, and they probably need to get one more hammer. But I'm telling you, like you said, they tend to allow guys to go deeper in the playoffs. If they can somehow snag a wild card, I would not want to deal with Skeens, Keller, and if Jones can get back to what he is, they could be one of those teams that they're okay in the regular season, but because of Skeens and the type of pitching they may have, the starting pitching they may have, they could be tough.
2: And then if you win in the wild card, like, you move on to those 5-7 game series where you can start 4 to 5 starters. Like, we saw it in the World Series last year, like, Yamamoto pitched three times in the 7-game series. Right. Like even with games going long and it being more important, like in the playoffs, you can have that, and getting some of these pitchers' pitch counts up to start, like it can make it easier to in that like circumstance pitch a couple times and save yourself throughout a few series. But even with the bats, like they beat the Cubs today. They play them in a 4-game series, and they're 2 games behind the Cubs and like 3 games behind the Brewers. And you said that, or the last caller said that every team in the AL West is 500 or below. Every team in the NL Central is 500 or above. Like,
1: yeah, that's amazing.
2: If some of those teams like the Cardinals and maybe the Reds cool off and the Cubs have lost 8 or 9 in a row, like they could really make a push, and a wild card is way more like in the realm of possibility than it has been since they were in the wild card like 11 years ago.
1: Man, you're such a good fan for hanging out with the Pirates, because that is tough. 11 years. Anyway, good stuff, man. I appreciate you. I got to really keep running through. Yeah, absolutely. 310-840-4910. It opens up your Western One Sports Talk and text line. We should be talking about blanks. That's what I mean, man. You want to randomly call and talk about the Pirates? I'm down. It's fine. Let's go to Michael. Let's go to Georgia. That's where Michael is. Michael, thanks for the call. Thanks for waiting here on Sports Night here on Western One Sports. Go right ahead, Michael.
3: Hi, John. I just want to say first, great show. I like your style, persona, and your knowledge. Okay. So
1: thank you. That's what
3: I wanted to talk about. Yeah, I wanted to talk about LeBron James' solution. Let's just get some facts out first. What is he? 27-6. So we can agree that he's worth $45 to $50 million at minimum.
1: Yeah.
3: Okay,
1: so he's earned it.
3: Okay, so here's the solution to that. It's a win-win situation for the team that picks him up. It's a win-win situation for his records. And for him in getting his $45 to $50 million for 1 year. And that is, he signs a 2-year contract, retires after the first year. Then that way, the team does not have a salary cap hit. He gets the $50 million, and his records are not impacted.
1: That's smart. There you go.
3: Makes a lot of sense. Am I crazy or what? Because I'm looking at it paradoxically versus logically. You know, just add years onto it. Now, the only thing that could possibly stop it is the commissioner in saying that the contract is illegal. But if he just signs for 2 years versus 3 years or 4 years, there's no way the commissioner can say that that isn't a valid contract.
1: No, I think you're on the right track. Like you said, if he's going to join, I'm just using Cleveland as the example. James Harden still has a year left on his deal, but he could opt out. And there's been talk that Cleveland's going to just re-sign him, which I think would be silly. LeBron could fit in a way. And what I was saying earlier and what you're making reference to is I don't know how LeBron's going to fit in there, but you're right. And here's the other part of it is the NBA has done this in the past. They'll do financial gymnastics for elite players. They did it for Jordan. Kobe got a lot of grief because he wouldn't take less money. And that's, I'm speaking to normal people who scream and yell and say, well, LeBron should take less. Well, you wouldn't, you know, people wouldn't. And I'm not saying you, I'm just saying people in general would not take less money. LeBron is essentially saying, look, because he's already been asked this question, would you take less? And he's like, why would I? He's one of the best players of all time. All I'm simply saying is people don't talk about your bank account when you retire. They talk about championships and all these different things. And he's in such rare air that the discussion with him is, are you number two or number one? Are you better than Jordan or not? Well, if you at 41 took a team that was in shambles at the end of the year like Cleveland was, and somehow you can bring that team together and they were to win a championship, I don't care if you're getting paid $50 million or $5 million. That maybe puts him over the top. And he's got a gigantic ego, and that would be worth it to him. That's just me. But you bring up a great financial point. You bring up a really good financial point. Yeah.
3: And I don't know if you remember Allen Houston, played for the New York Knicks.
1: Of course, from the Knicks. Yeah, sure.
3: Yeah. He was out like two or three years, and he got all of his money.
1: Yeah, that's a good call. Maybe, you know, if they can, and they do that. I mean, Damian Lillard, others, where they take it and they spread it over a number of years. I mean, the Bucks have screwed themselves on that, but I get your point. Thanks for the call, man. You just made us smarter. Very nice. Appreciate it. All right, 310-840-4910. That is the Westwood One Sports Talk and Text Line. We can continue with We Should Be Talking About Blank. If there's something that you would like to discuss. If not, let's reset the NBA playoffs. What the Knicks did, how they did it, do they have a chance? The Western Conference, which is tomorrow, we'll preview all those things, get you caught up on everything, some more calls, plus the NBA playoffs. Did the Knicks have a chance? Is Oklahoma City impossible to watch? And more, we'll get into it next. Sports Night, your old pal John Lund. Will is here. Oliver's here. A whole group. Mike is here. 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
1: Hope you are doing great on this Memorial Day. Some of us are on to Tuesday. That's the only bad thing about the three-day weekend. Like, I think on the Tuesday afterwards, you're just like, oh, it's even that much worse. You know, I'm going to go completely off the grid, and then we'll hit back up to the lines at 310-840-4910. John Lund with you, as well as Will, Oliver, Mike. We got a whole crew here tonight. We're going to reset the NBA playoffs in just a moment. But I do want some of what James Harden spoke. And during the break, I was just looking at some of his press conference clips. First of all, he said, quote, generally, I do feel like we're the better team. Like, what? Like, I understand saying that in the context of the series still going on. Like, if he had said that before game four and said, you know, hey, we were up 22 in the first game. Game two, we played really solid until the Knicks kind of clamped us down. But, like, for those who don't think the Knicks have a chance, and maybe they don't, maybe they'll eat these words. They've won 11 straight games. Yep, I know who they played. But they're plus 262 points in their last 11 games. Like, they dominated teams. They smoked Cleveland outside of, I guess, the first 3.5 quarters of that first game. But then they went at who? James Harden. They ISO'd James Harden, and then Harden did what he always does and didn't make shots. The other quote from James Harden so far, somebody asked him, how did you play? How did you think you played? And he goes, I played pretty good. Defensively, I was solid, and I got the ball to other guys. It was like, defensively, you were solid? Like, what is wrong with you? Again, maybe that's just him saying those kind of things. Maybe he's one of those people in, you know, believe what you say what you believe, whatever. But he would say that, like, during the series. Afterwards, it's like, yeah, I pretty much stunk. And I do this every single time. Like, he's under some sort of a weird illusion. I forgot the reporter, like, midway through the series, he had one good game, and I'm trying to think what game it was, and then she asked him something like, you know, just, you've had struggles in the playoffs, and he acted like it was the first time he ever heard it. He acted like he'd be shocked. He wanted to walk away, and I'm like, dude, what's wrong with you? You know all these things. I get it. Sometimes you got to play mind games with yourself, but my Lord, man, he just said he played well, and he just said Cleveland's a better team. It's like, stop it. So here's the deal, if you're just tuning in. The Knicks are going to the NBA Finals for the first time since 1999. I give Mike Brown a ton of credit. It's not easy to coach in New York. It's not easy to coach the Knicks. You know how many coaches they've just fired through? Literally fired through? Steve Kerr was supposed to take the job before the Knicks when Phil Jackson was there, and then it's just like boom, boom, boom, boom, boom. And they've had some of the greats. You know, Larry Brown, Don Nelson. Like, I'm talking about short, short tenures that were like, I can't do this. I cannot do this. They've gone through a ton of coaches. And Mike Brown, he's kind of bounced around, but he's been there. By the way, he coached in the finals in 2007. He's going to coach in 2026. It's the longest tenure. Impress your friends with this tomorrow morning. Just walk into the office and throw it out there. 19 years. So good for Mike Brown. I wouldn't have thought he could have brought this team together, but he has, so give him credit. I realize coaches coach, players play, but give Mike Brown credit. Jalen Brunson, if the Mavericks knew that this is what he was going to be, there's no way they would have let him go. They had Brunson and Luka in the same backcourt. Now, they obviously have neither. That's how you screw up a franchise, but he's been absolutely amazing. Brunson's barely 6 foot tall, and he's just leading this team. Cat discovered defense. I don't know who finally convinced him to play defense, speaking of, but he has. Bunch of role players, bunch of guys, 3-and-D guys. That's why I can't count them out. When you're playing Oklahoma City or San Antonio, they got a bunch of deep guys. They both got their star in SGA and Wemby, but they've also got a bunch of guys that are 6'4 to 6'7, 3-and-D. They figured it out. That's what you've got to be. And they've got between Bridges and Anunoby and a bunch of Hart. Those are the kind of guys that you need when you play either San Antonio or Oklahoma City in the next round. Would I favor the Knicks? I would not favor the Knicks over either team in the Western Conference, although I think they would do better against the Spurs than Oklahoma City. It would depend on how it's officiated against Oklahoma City, because the Knicks play a physical brand of basketball, at least in comparison to today's NBA. But I'm not going to be one that says they can't win. At the beginning, I looked at the Eastern Conference at the beginning of these playoffs, and I said maybe Boston. Boston would give the Western Conference the best go at it, but Jason Tatum went down in that game 7. They didn't play great in that series against Philadelphia. They got to be kicking themselves. I thought it was going to be Knicks and Celtics. I thought the Celtics would win that. I thought it would be Detroit, but I knew Detroit didn't have enough. We just saw that Cleveland doesn't have enough. I thought it was going to be Boston. I thought they would give the West a run for their money. I certainly didn't think it was the Knicks. But after 11 straight wins and a plus minus of 262 over those 11, and just seeing how dominant they are, and that kind of takes care of that who did you play argument. Is Atlanta great? No. Is Philly great? No. Is Cleveland great? James Harden? They're not. But they dominated these teams at a really high level, a historic level, did the Knicks. So would I favor them? No. Did they think they could win the championship? Yeah. And I didn't think that at the beginning of the playoffs. So you can hit us up with that at 310-840-4910. As far as the Western Conference is concerned, it's really simplistic, but this is true. Sometimes simple works. Like, everybody's trying to dig for this piece of gold that nobody else has found in our industry. Like, what smart thing can you say? What insightful thing can you say? It's really simple in this series, Oklahoma City and San Antonio. Overly simplistic, maybe, but it comes down to one player, and it's not SGA. To me, it comes down to Wemby. Game number one, he was upset that he didn't win the MVP, and he was fired up. He scored 41. He looked like the best player in basketball. Game two and three, he was okay. He's never bad. It's just he was okay. Game four, fired up again. Scores 33. Could have scored more. Set out the fourth quarter. Was the best player easily on the floor. If he can harness at his age what the greats can, what the Jordans and the Kobes, and they get fired up all the time. That's why you've probably heard this quote before, but people would ask Michael Jordan. I was there for one of them, and they said, well, how do you stay motivated every single night? And he goes, there's a guy, there's a person, there's a kid that paid big money for these tickets. They haven't seen me before, and I don't want to let him down. Jordan this, Jordan that, Jordan this, Jordan that. And he said, somebody's going to come in here. This is my first game. You see those people holding those signs all the time. And in today's NBA, it's become far too common. Oh, sorry. We know you came from a long way away, and we know that you paid a lot for these tickets. That player's not playing tonight. That wasn't Jordan. And that's what motivated him. But like I said, I was sitting there in 90, I think it was 97, and Karl Malone won the MVP, and every single press conference, Jordan said, well, I'm not the MVP, he is. He didn't keep it for one game like Wemby did. He kept it the entire series. I remember interviewing him after game six, because it didn't go 7 in 98, and that's what he did. He motivated himself somehow every single game. So I don't know if Wemby can do that at his age. He's going to be able to harness that at some point, but he's going to have to carry the Spurs. They have a lot of nice pieces, young pieces, nice pieces, but their biggest advantage is him, literally. And if he is just that fired up, he is unstoppable. He's the most unstoppable player in the league right now. At whatever 7 foot, whatever he is, to go be able to go inside, outside, defensively, both ends. If he's fired up, San Antonio can win this series. And then the other side of it is Oklahoma City. What exactly or how exactly is the game going to be officiated? And I do not like talking about officials. I've said this before, it's low-hanging fruit, but the way that I look at it is, if it's a certain night, And you know what game five is? Game five is, I don't have the percentages in front of me, but something like 80% of the time, the team that wins game five wins the series. What kind of whistle are they going to get? And lots of fans like to talk about that, but it's true when it comes down to Oklahoma City. Shai Gilgeous-Alexander counts on those points from the free throw line. That's what makes him as effective. And as far as the people being angry about it, we discussed this a little bit earlier. I'm not angry at Oklahoma City. They're playing by the rules. They're getting calls. It works for them. Why would they just stop doing it? You're mad at Shai Gilgeous-Alexander. You're upset about Oklahoma City. I'm not. I'm upset about the way that the officials are being told to officiate games, because that's how it works. Because the officials can't be this bad. This is not Oscar-winning acting. This is not the Golden Globes. This is not. These are not good performances. If you're an official and you're looking at that, they just may not want to do anything about it, especially right now. And if I'm, as a fan, I look at it and I go, you think you have all these problems. You think you have problems about players playing 65 games. And you think at the bottom of the league, you have issues with tanking and all those things. I got news for you. The issue is everybody's starting to flop and it's not fun to watch. So you got to figure that out. And I would change it right now. I don't think they're going to. So the rest of the series, unfortunately, we have to wonder how the games are going to be officiated. Those are the two biggest factors to me in who wins this series. Is Victor Wembanyama fired up for every single game like he was in games 1 and 4? And what kind of whistle is Oklahoma City getting? Those are the factors to me. And by the way, as far as SGA is concerned, nobody likes to call out anybody because Oklahoma City's so great, right? Jalen Williams' injury, that's a major one. So they've got some injury problems. Chet Holmgren hasn't shown up. It's a tough matchup for him. I understand that against Wemby. But that's why they're not winning the series. They got a couple of major injuries right now, including Jalen Williams and Chet Holmgren. This is just his kryptonite. We all understand why. You know, he can, and with him too, if Jalen Williams is there, then he rightfully goes into like the third best player kind of realm, and that works for them. So as many people are saying, hey, Oklahoma City is going to pull this thing out, I would say that the last factor would be, how much is Jalen Williams going to play? I know that they're really deep. The other night when their bench went off, it was crazy. But I think they need their second best player to beat San Antonio. They didn't need him to win a lot of these games, a lot of these series, but I think they do now. So give me your thoughts on any of those as far as the NBA playoffs are concerned. We are also going to get into a little bit of offseason talk, because I realize the Knicks are in the NBA finals. I realize we're down to three teams, but this is going to be one of the best and most fascinating offseasons that we've seen in a long time. By the way, can I bring Will in here for just a second? You remember that call we got about an hour ago where the guy, I think, had way too much fun on Memorial Day and he rambled about 19 different sports topics? I just got a text from a friend of mine who went, dude, that call, amazing. I don't know that I would call it amazing. I don't know what term I would use. But for those who weren't with us,
16: it was honestly busy.
1: There you go. That's what it is. It was very busy. Dude, he just went from topic to topic to topic to topic to topic, and he would remind himself of another, and it was like, what in the what? And the whole time he was just like, he was like Harry Carey. He was just slurring the whole way. And hey, have fun on Memorial Day, man. I hope everybody barbecued, had a great time, had some cocktails, a couple of beers, whatever. I hope weather was nice. Was weather nice where you were? Did you do anything special, Will? We gotta work though, huh? We couldn't do anything fun.
16: Yeah, I mean, it's late for me on Eastern time, so it's it rained actually earlier in the day. It was kind of dreary weather, and then the sun came out in the middle of the day, and then it went right back to being dreary. But I threw some burgers on the grill. So nice. We did that. Just kicked back and did a whole lot of nothing, which is fine with me.
1: It is fine. You know, sometimes, because 2 weeks ago, my son graduated from college, and we had family come in for 2 straight weeks, and every day we were cooking something, we were having people over. It's exhausting. And then so today, yeah, I was gone most of the day, and I came home at about, I don't know, 2 o'clock, and my wife just had girls over, and they were in the backyard, and they were grilling and hanging out. We got a pool. They were doing all that stuff. And I looked in the kitchen. I walked up like 2 steps, and I looked, and I went, uh-uh. I don't want to look at it. It was like a hurricane went through, you know? And after a while, it's like what you just said. Hey, a couple of burgers, watching like some NBA or Indy 500, or just, you know, kicking it on the couch. you know, that sounds pretty good. That sounds really good, as a matter of fact. Because when I get home, my house is going to be a dumpster fire still. My wife, for all the great things she does, she's not listening right now, so I can get away with this. Not the cleanest. As far as like the house goes, she'll do some straightening up, but I guarantee there's about 52 dishes in the sink right now.
16: Really?
1: She's cleaning them. That would be me. Yeah, she
16: you have to clean
1: graded everything else. Yeah.
16: Huh. Usually it's the opposite, you would think.
1: I know it is. Yeah, the stereotypical way is, right? But no, and the other thing, she's not a great cook, but okay, everything else she's really good. So I do the cooking and the cleaning. And you know, get a little rough. So I'm with you, man. How about we just not invite people over? And I didn't know she was inviting people over today. I was like, how about we don't invite people? No, that's not how it went. So anyway, all right, listen to me complain. I'm not complaining. I'm not a complainer. All right, hit me up, 310-840-4910. I just gave you a bevy of things. We just gave you a bevy of things to talk about as far as the NBA is concerned. We'll hit some calls, but I want to get into a little off-season talk because this is going to be good. Now, sometimes it's just hot air and nothing really happens. I don't think that's going to be the case this offseason. I'll tell you why next. It's Sports Night with me, John Lund, on Westwood One Sports. And, of course, the great Westwood One Sports app.
4: Remember Deshaun Watson? He's been on IR the last 19 months. And now, the frontrunner to be the Browns starter. But Shedeur Sanders and Dylan Gabriel are coming for the job. As always, the quarterback carousel in Cleveland is one to watch. Westwood One Sports.
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7: For the Fan, I'm 10 Weather Impact meteorologist Justin Gertz. Partly cloudy skies tonight. Some patchy fog is a possibility. Upper 50s for a low. Then for Tuesday, we'll see a partly cloudy sky overall with highs back in the lower 80s. For the Fan, I'm 10 Weather Impact meteorologist Justin Gertz.
1: Thanks so much for hanging out with us on Sports Tonight. John Lund with you on Westwood One Sports, the Westwood One Sports app. A lot of great NBA talk tonight. Appreciate the input. Knicks going to the finals for the first time since 99, and they have a chance against the Western Conference team. I think it's Wemby's fire that we saw in games 1 and 4, which is the key to this whole thing. Obviously, the officials are going to be key, and an injury to Jalen Williams. Can he return? I think the Spurs are too good. They've made it without Jalen Williams for the majority of these playoffs, but I think the Spurs are too good for that. That would be my three thoughts on the Western Conference. Give us your thoughts as well at 310-840-4910 on the Westwood One Sports Talk and Text Line. Two things. So, Will, before I was saying, would you pay almost $3,900 for tickets? And you were talking about how you're a Hornets fan, Charlotte Hornets fan, so you might, because you never know when they'll get there or get back. And then I was just bored, and I was perusing again. These are courtside seats. And I don't even think if I had the money, maybe I would, but I would almost be embarrassed, like, if I had that kind of money that I wasn't giving it to charity. Because get this, and here's what's even funnier. You know when you go to these secondary ticket sales sites, and it says, like, great deal, bad deal, blah, blah, blah, blah, blah. There's front row seats at Madison Square Garden for Game 3. One is $105,000, and one is $109,000. For courtside seats, over $100,000. Now, look, it's impossible to get into someone's shoes like that if you got that kind of money, whatever. But I would almost feel guilty. Like, here's $100,000, and that person's going, woohoo, that great. And there's fees, and there's all this stuff. But, like, here's the problem that I think these leagues have. I've got a pretty good setup at home. You know, I'm not Mr. Tech or whatever, but I have a pretty good TV. I got surround sound. I got, you know, it's away from people because I've been married to my wife for a long time, and she's like, if I have to watch another sporting event, I'm going to vomit. And so I've got a room set up. You know, it's out of the way. It's soundproofed. I've also got my studio in there and everything. And I go in there, and it's incredibly comfy. It's the small corner that I get of the house. She gets the rest, but I wanted to set up a really nice TV slot. I don't have to wait in line. It's not $20 for a beer. A hot dog is not $14. Like, I'm sure Madison Square Garden has some of the highest prices as far as those things. And you do, when you're going to go to a game, you know, you get yourself mentally prepared for Monopoly money. You're just throwing it all over the place. So it's got to be pretty good. And I get that the Knicks haven't been there since 99. So they're going to be people who have the money and will pay that. The Ben Stillers of the world and the Tracy Morgans and the, you know, all those, Timothy Chalamet, you know, all those people have plenty of money and they're going to do it. But I would think, not being in that position, that I might feel guilty that I gave $100,000 when I could have, like, given it to some charity or something. Am I crazy?
16: Nah, I mean, that's six figures, dude. Six figures.
1: $25,000 a quarter game to sit there Right.
16: It is. I mean, you know what's crazy? I don't know what I would do.
1: I can't relate.
16: It's hard to put yourself.
1: I can't relate.
16: No. It's like you got to put yourself in these people's shoes, and it's like, okay, well, they probably have millions of dollars, and 100,000 is probably, you know, not that big of a deal to them, or not as much as it is to you or I, but I don't know, six figures is just like, I better be like a lifelong diehard, like several generations of Nick fans, and like it just to justify it.
1: Well, it's funny, and this is not even near the amount of money, but this just jarred a memory in me. So I know you and Josh talk a ton of college ball. So about 15 years ago, I was working for a station, and Oregon was playing Auburn in the national championship. This is in like 2010, so Cam Newton, that kind of thing. And as part of this, I was like a, I don't know what I would call it. Just I was with, it wasn't with the company, but I was used, they were promoting. And so they have those deals where, you know, a group of fans will come down on an airplane. They got the whole deal. You get the tickets. You get the all this kind of stuff. A pep rally, all that stuff. Well, they used me as an air personality to be on the plane. And so I would grab the, you know, mic thing once in a while and say stuff and have fun. And I was emceeing a lot of the events and everything. So as part of that, we're all getting off the plane and they hand you this backpack that's got everything you need. It's got passes to things and everything. And I told them, I go, I don't really need one of these backpacks full of stuff because I'm a media member. I'll get into the game. I'll go to these events, but you know, I don't need a ticket or anything to get any of these things. I can just go right in. Like, now, might as well just take it. Well, so I'm going through the backpack and there's a pair of tickets in there for Oregon, Auburn, the national championship game. Now, at that point, Auburn hadn't been in the national title game since like 1957. And the crazy part was, it was in Arizona. I did a pep rally for Oregon, and I was on a stage, and there were people like hanging off these parking lots. There was an estimated, I think they said about 50,000 Auburn fans that weren't even going to the game. They just were down there to experience the whole thing. And so, long story long or short, these two tickets come out, and I call a buddy of mine who is in the ticket trading business, legally, probably illegally, but he said, hey, I'll come over there and I'll just give you cash for those tickets. I'll resell them. And I had no idea. I'm not into that kind of stuff. He hands me $4,000 in cash, $2,000 a piece for these tickets. And at the time, I'm like, boy, I feel really conflicted because this company gave me these tickets. I probably shouldn't take this $4,000. He turned around a couple of days later. I talked to him. I go, what'd you sell those tickets for? He sold them for $5,000 a piece. He made $6,000, $10,000. I got $4,000. I'm not a math guy. That's $6,000. People will pay. Point is that people will pay if it's been a while. And rich people, I think, and I don't know if they give Ben Stiller and Howard Stern and all those, they probably just give them tickets to be there, but I don't know, man. In the NBA Finals, I'm not sure that they do that. But that was my first interaction with, damn. Because they weren't bought up by Oregon fans. They were bought up by Auburn fans who had traveled halfway across the country to see their team in a national championship game for the first time since 1957. Auburn ends up winning that game in kind of controversial fashion, but people will pay. And people will pay. It's crazy. Super Bowl we talked about earlier, national championships, Knicks in the finals for the first time since 99. You know, you got a kid, you have to go to that kid and say, look, I'd love to throw you through college, but the Knicks made the finals, man. There goes your college education. Go get some loans. Now, maybe it won't be that. But my gosh, man. That is one phenomenon in our sports universe that I just blows my mind. Because I'll sit at home. Like, I think it's great, and it'll be so. I've been to some really big games, covered some really big games, and certainly there'll be memories till the day I die, which, who knows, for me, my body's not in a great shape. Body's a temple, not mine. So, you know, that could be any time. But, man, sometimes watching at home is better, isn't it?
16: Yeah, I've actually heard some people, I've heard some media people say that, or people that cover it, they're like, as opposed to actually be at the game, they feel like they can watch it better and kind of see what's happening better on TV. And you're not being interrupted, and there's just not stuff going on around you. It's, you know, it can be quiet if you want to hit the mute button. So right. Some people are into that sort of thing. I get it.
1: I love going, and like you said, you're a big fan of the Hornets. They haven't been, if they went, I get it. I understand, like, okay, I'm gonna go, But man, that's sometimes some of these sports have an issue with it because it's really expensive to go. Concessions are out of this world. Parking, you throw everything in that whole thing, and you know you're in a lot of major markets, a lot of major cities. It's tough getting in and out. I go to Dodger Stadium sometime. It is insane. You might as well just sit in your car for an hour. You know, I was going to say have a beverage, but you can't have a beverage. It's crazy. Anyway, all right. Let's get this thing back on track at the top of the hour. A lot of people are calling, talking about all sorts of NBA playoffs. I will get to calls at the top of the hour at 310-840-4910 on the Westwood One Sports Talk and Text Line. So if you're there, stay there. I want to reset one thing. I knew everybody was going to start doing this, what I've just seen here. There's one thing that I knew with the Knicks going to the finals for the first time since 1999 that there would be this, and one just came across that's too good to ignore. So we'll start that at the top of the hour. We will hit your calls. The final hour of the program when I'm here is always famous for Lund's Last Call, which we do 40 minutes past next hour, and that's always a good time. So continue to hang out with us on this Memorial Day. It's John Lund. Will is here. Oliver is here. Mike is here. It is awesome, man. So we got a bunch of stuff going on. We'll hit up into the NBA playoffs. We'll get into the Eastern Conference with the Knicks going to the finals for the first time since 1999. We'll get into the Western Conference, and I keep promising you that we're going to talk a little bit of the offseason because it's very compelling. So let's do that as well. LeBron, Jalen, Giannis. There's a big-time rumor on Giannis going on, so we'll get into that conversation too. And then we can open up to anything else you want. We haven't even hit NFL, baseball, all those different things. We've been focused on the NBA playoffs, and for good reason. So we'll do the final hour of the show coming up next, Sports Night, with me, John Lund, on Westwood One Sports and the very downloadable Westwood One Sports app.
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1: Thank you for joining us for the final hour of the program. 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We haven't heard from our Canadians tonight, man. Will you step it up, please? 310-840-4910. 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You can get the podcast for all the shows. So Drake Toll, shout out Drake Toll, because, see, they play us back-to-back, so Drake will be on. Drake Toll Show, Black and Abdallah, You Better, You Bet, Jim Rome Show, all the great shows right here on Westwood One Sports. All you got to do is download the app. Not only great play-by-play, but live sports 24-7, 365. All right, before we get out to the Lions, talk Knicks in the NBA Finals for the first time since 1999. We can get into Oklahoma City versus San Antonio as well, or anything else you want to hit up at 310-840-4910. Will, let me run this list by you. It almost makes you think, like, the list of the last, this is, everybody's going to do this tomorrow. Things that weren't around when the Knicks went to the finals in 1999. This is insane. Get this. We've had a technology boom in the last 26 years, and I know people know that, 27 years, but this is crazy. So in 1999, there was no iPhone, Facebook, Instagram, YouTube, X, Tesla, SpaceX, Bitcoin, Gmail, Amazon Prime, no Google Maps, no Netflix, no Android, no ChatGPT, no WhatsApp, no TikTok, no Snapchat, no Xbox, no LinkedIn, no iPad, no Uber, no Airbnb, no Reddit, no Spotify, no Zoom. The first thing I would say, though, because I know this wasn't around either, this person missed this, there was no TiVo. Like, I don't know that if the younger generation could ever imagine the fact that you can't, there was a time, ladies and gentlemen, boys and girls of all ages, where you could not freeze the TV to go get a sandwich or a beer. It just kept going. And if you wanted to, you could use like a VCR and a videotape or something like that. But like, if you missed your show and it was on at like 8 o'clock, wah, wah, wah, like, that was it. Like, you couldn't do it. So that's a hell of a list. But I would say the number one thing, at least for sports fans, TiVo, which is long gone, but just, you know, recording things with a push of a button is the most amazing thing. It live sports, you really can't do this because of social media. It's really hard to not watch a game and try to, you know, block out all the noise and find out. But just regular shows, you know, you can watch any show anytime. It's on.

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1: Some of this stuff, you're like, how did we possibly, like, social media, I could give and take. I mean, when you're in the business that we're in, you kind of have to do it. It's just kind of a necessary evil. But that's what makes me so mad about, like, athletes drinking and driving, like, or anybody. Like, now, like, Uber or whatever it is you want to get home in, even if you had a couple, like, so what? It's like 10, 20 bucks to get home. What's, you know, come on, man. Anyway, iPad. Like, I've had, like, 9 iPads since 1990. Like, that's crazy. Anyway, there you go. Everybody's going to have that tomorrow. So we thought we'd beat everybody to the punch in that whole thing. All right, final hour of the program. Thanks for joining us. You want to hit us up and talk NBA playoffs or anything else that is on your mind so you can be a productive member of society when you get back to work tomorrow or today, depending on what time zone you're in. 310-840-4910 on the Western One Sports Talk and text line. All right. For those who don't know, we have a Mr. Positive. On weekends when I do this show here on Western One Sports Night, we have a Mr. Positive who's already called tonight. We have a Mr. Negative. Mr. Positive is in Michigan. Mr. Negative is in Texas. And then we have maybe my favorite, Mr. Realistic, who's in Massachusetts. We have Mr. Realistic on the line. Mr. Realistic, the stage is yours. Go right ahead. It's good to hear from you.
2: Yes, same here. It's always good to hear your show. You have an excellent show. I'd like to find out where and what stations you're on at other times so I can follow you more. And you were talking about James Harden. He has a completely unrealistic view of his defense. I've met people that have totally unrealistic views of themselves, like this woman I used to talk to that said, I don't have a single wrinkle, and she made the California Raisins jealous. Some of these people must have funhouse mirrors. I heard someone say that she doesn't have, that she's so skinny. And she had BO, belly overhang. And, you know, this other woman said that she was a great cook and she burnt the lemonade. So, you know, people are definitely wrong. She ran through the store, the grocery store, saying, where's the toast? Where's the toast? So, you know, he definitely has an unrealistic view. I would like to see Cleveland trade him for him and a 1 and a 2 pick for a 3 and a 4 pick and a bag of peanuts. Okay, thank you. Great show.
1: Thank you. That's Mr. Realistic in Massachusetts. He was on fire. He had like 4 in a row. B.O., I thought he was talking about body odor.
3: Got me.
1: California Raisins was probably the best one, right? Thought she didn't have wrinkles, but she looked like the California Raisins. Then he went B.O., but he went, what, belly overhang? I've never heard that
3: belly
1: one.
3: Belly overhang.
1: He was on fire, that guy. He shot like 4 at us. That's what that guy does, Mr. Realistic. He just, you know, he doesn't stay on there for 10 minutes. Like the guy a couple hours ago, you know, going all over the place, Memorial Day. He throws about 4 or 5 darts at you and he's out. That's it. He's done. Pretty good. California Raisins, probably somebody's going to use that line tomorrow. The belly overhang, probably going to use that. That's not bad. It's very good. Other than that, if you didn't join us earlier, James Harden went to the podium. And I understand saying this if you're still in the series and you want to be positive with your teammates. He said that he thought he played pretty well. He said he was solid defensively, and he said that offensively he got the ball to his guys, even though you're a scorer. Get the ball to your guys. I get it. You're a point guard, but you should be scoring more defensively. The reason they lost that 22-point lead was not totally on him, but the Knicks just went, okay, let's change the game plan. ISO James Harden, and every single hoop. Because they on SportsCenter, what they did is they cut everything down. Like they came back from 22, and you know when they do that, they speed it up and everything. I'd say 80% of the possessions were just ISO James Harden. And when James Harden is doing what he's doing defensively, which is just giving up a ton of points, and then he's not hitting shots, it's almost like a Rudy Gobert situation where you got to bench the guy. It's terrible. Anyway, thank you to Mr. Realistic. I'll put you up at 310-840-4910 on the Western One Sports Talk and text line. Let's go to Dan in Cleveland. He can't be happy tonight or this morning. Dan, welcome to Western One Sports. Go right ahead.

0: How's it going, fellas?
1: Hey, Dan.
0: Hey, so question for you guys. So my buddies and I, obviously big Cleveland fan, but if LeBron were to come back, inevitably I feel like Kenny Atkinson's gone, especially that game one blowout loss. But who would be the coach for the Cavs if LeBron comes back? It's not going to be Atkinson. Who do you guys think it would be? No. Thank you.
1: Yeah, that's a good question because LeBron has had kind of his guy throughout his career. I don't think he has that kind of power in L.A., although, I mean, the head coach and he used to do a podcast together, J.J. Redick and LeBron James did a podcast together, so that was probably a guy that he chose. Tyronn Lue was a guy that he chose. If he didn't like a coach, he had him fired. I mean, Eric Spoelstra was never going to be fired in Miami when he was there, but that's a really, really good question. I wouldn't think that if you got your team to the conference finals that you would get fired, but that was such an atrocious showing by the Cavs, and especially in game number one. If you wanted reason number one to fire Kenny Atkinson, it would be one timeout during the 22-point run by the Knicks. Phil Jackson used to do that, and they used to call him brilliant, but he had Michael Jordan on the floor. Phil Jackson used to do it. They used to call him brilliant because he had Shaq and Kobe on the floor. Like, you could do those kind of things, and he would get accolades for it. But when you have a team like that, where, yeah, James Harden is a vet, but he's not a playoff player. And Donovan Mitchell can get hot and cold as far as being a playoff player. And you got to stop the flow. You know, you're in New York. It's game one. People forget there was 7.5 minutes left in that game. They were up by 22. And then they started turning the ball over. They were ISOing James Harden, and they never recovered. They can say whatever they want. James Harden can say it. Kenny Atkinson can say it. Donovan Mitchell can say it. Anyone can say it. They never got over game one. This is a fact. They never got over game one. Should they fire Kenny Atkinson? Probably not, but I think the caller, Dan's right, from Cleveland. LeBron's going to want his own guy. It's going to be a negotiation where LeBron says, look, this would be a storybook ending, but you've got to figure it out financially because he's already said he's not going to take less money, and I want Coach X. That's probably what LeBron would do, and because they were so poor, because Cleveland was so poor in that series, I could see them having an opportunity to, for him to kind of dictate the way things will go there. He's not going to have that opportunity in LA. Let's do transition in kind of the offseason stuff, because number one on the list, I think you're going to get so nauseated by this watching morning shows on ESPN. If that's what you do, it's just going to be LeBron, LeBron, LeBron, LeBron, LeBron, LeBron, Dak, LeBron, LeBron, LeBron, LeBron, LeBron, Dak, LeBron, LeBron. You get the idea. You're already sick of it. That was on purpose on my part. It's going to be constant until he signs with somebody. But I don't think he has any leverage in L.A. because I don't think they want him back. And I think what they've done is they've gone a season and a half with Luka, and Luka's probably going to walk into the Lakers front office, or has probably already made it known through his agent that, look, this is my team now. I've dealt with LeBron. You take the ball, I take the ball. I take the ball, you take the ball. Like, they've tried to do that. LeBron is not a corner jump shooter. Luka is not a corner jump shooter. Both are most effective with the ball in their hands, and they're going to go with the younger player. So they're going to build a team in L.A., to me, that's going to be what Luka had in Dallas, kind of a 3-and-D kind of a thing. That's what got them to the NBA Finals. Now, is that going to be good enough in the West when you have Oklahoma City and San Antonio? Probably not. But they're certainly mismatched. And I'm not blaming LeBron or Luka for it. It's just there was only one basketball. And neither of those guys play off the ball as well. And both are defense optional. Luka's always been that way. LeBron is because of his age, and he's got to save energy. So that really doesn't work on either end of the floor. So then he's got to go out and he's got to look, where do I go? Cleveland makes a ton of sense now. If they had won a title, LeBron wasn't going to go there and end it. But it's kind of the situation like when the Warriors lost after winning 73 games and they brought in Durant. Durant wouldn't have gone there had they won the title. But he saw an opening to say, oh, I can, you know, now I can be the piece that gets them over the top. I don't know that LeBron can do that at his age. It's remarkable what he's done, but I don't know that if you add LeBron, and I would subtract Harden. I've said that all night long. I don't understand it. Harden said after the game that he wanted to stay in Cleveland. He wanted to sign an extension. He's got one more year left. The word is he's going to decline it. They're going to give him more money. Why? With or without James Harden, if you're Cleveland, especially because of the East, you'll be a top four seed in the East. That's not going anywhere. You want what the difference now is when you've been to a conference final like Cleveland has, now it's getting over the top. James Harden is the dictionary definition of not getting you over the top. He's the anti-Michael Jordan. He's the anti-big game player. He's not putting you over the top. So, look, I don't know how the financial gymnastics are going to work, but if I was Cleveland, I'd be down with the final year of LeBron James, that whole storybook ending, and hoping that he can get me over the top. I still think you would need more. I don't know how it's going to work financially. And I would say, James Harden, thanks. See ya. Usually it's Harden the one saying, I want out. I don't know of why any contender would ever bring him in. You want to bring him in for the regular season? Great. Playoffs? No. Doesn't defend. Everyone knows at this age, he's going to be 37 next year. No. I wouldn't bring him back at all. So that's the Cleveland thought. As far as New York, we've gotten into a lot of conversation about that tonight. The big question that everybody's going to ask, and can guarantee if you do watch those Talking Head shows in the morning, this is going to be the talk. Can they compete? I don't know how you say they can't. 11 consecutive games, 262 is the point differential in those games. It is the most dominant stretch of playoff basketball in history. Bulls, Warriors, Spurs, Celtics, whatever. These Knicks have done that. Have they played the toughest teams? They have not. But I also don't think that Oklahoma City and San Antonio are as flawless as we think. If Oklahoma City's not healthy and they don't have Jalen Williams, that's an issue. They've got a couple of players actually hurt. How are the games going to be called? So, look, I got a ton of respect, and I want to make sure that this is clear because I've talked about the style of Oklahoma City tonight. They're the champions. They deserve it. I wouldn't have voted SGA as far as the MVP is concerned. I would have voted for Wemby, but I have a ton of respect for Oklahoma City, the way that they put things together. They still have picks. They still have a lottery pick this year. Sam Presti, their general manager, is outstanding. It's a great organization. They've got some injuries right now, and if the game is called like it's getting called the last couple of games, and SGA is not at the line double digits, they're going to have trouble beating San Antonio. Wemby's got to have that fire in his belly, not just one game on, one game off. He's had two fired up games in 1 and 4, not in 2 and 3. If he doesn't play that way, the Knicks can beat San Antonio. They don't have what Oklahoma City has, which is a championship pedigree. They know in the back of their head, this is what it takes to win it. And there's just something about that. So I still think Oklahoma City is the favorite. I haven't looked at the lines today. Shame on me. Oklahoma City, I'm sure, is the favorite, then San Antonio, then the Knicks. But I wouldn't put it completely past the Knicks. All right, let's finish up a conversation about the offseason, because not only is LeBron the most interesting story that everybody's going to be talking about, and I can guarantee you tomorrow that that's going to be a major topic amongst all these shows, because Cleveland got beaten the way that they did. Does that mean LeBron's going to Cleveland? So that's one of them. But between Jaylen Brown and Giannis Antetokounmpo and some of these others, even Kevin Durant, maybe a one and done in Houston, a lot of teams are going to be jockeying, because if you're in the Western Conference and you've got San Antonio and Oklahoma City, two young teams, you better swing for the fences. And then the other side of it is, if you're in the Eastern Conference, it's wide open to me. The Knicks are on an amazing run, there's no doubt. But Haliburton coming back to Indiana, where are they going to be? There's a lot of interesting stories. If Giannis went to Miami, where would they be? I think the East is wide open next year, and I think the Western Conference, you better swing for the fences or don't swing at all, because Oklahoma City and San Antonio are going to be that good for the next number of years. So you can jump in on this as well. We'll get into that, 310-840-4910, Sports Night with me, John Lund, on Westwood One Sports and the Westwood One Sports app.
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0: Thanks for joining us. Appreciate it. It is Sports Night with me, John Lund, on Western One Sports and the Western One Sports app in about 20 minutes. Lund's last call. Let me just give a look what we've got going for last call. We're going to talk about some offseason stuff in the NBA, but let me just do a little quick look ahead. Oh, we got a little flag football talk, which is very interesting to me. Not the 9-9 you're thinking about. The Nuns in San Antonio. A little baseball talk and a Hooters rebrand. That part of Lund's last call. The five things you need to know before we get out of here. But we're not really getting out of here, because what we do is we play three more hours of us before the Drake Toll Show at 6 a.m. Eastern. They just go double. We don't get paid anymore, which is ridiculous. We should get paid double, but we don't. It's just the way it goes. And they'll play more of us, and then Drake Toll comes on at 6 a.m. Eastern here on Westwood One Sports and the Westwood One Sports app. All right. I realize that we're down to three teams. I realize we haven't played the NBA Finals, but I can't wait. I'm too excited about this. We just talked about LeBron James. I think that the way that Cleveland got knocked out of this thing heightens the fact that I'll just say it like this. I think he's going to be in Cleveland next year. As far as the other offseason stuff, and you got to kind of differentiate between what is hot air and what is legit. Lots of things get talked about. Very few things happen. Could LeBron go to some other teams? Yeah, but I think Cavs are legit. I don't think the Lakers want him back. I guess he could go to the Clippers to stay in L.A., but I don't think he needs to do that. I don't think he's going to go to the Warriors. They're too old. I just don't think the old man team concept would work. As far as Giannis is concerned, I did see a couple of interesting things from Miami, and a lot of people are speaking like he's already going to go down there, and that's his preferred team. But you never know what to believe, because we heard his preferred team is the Knicks, although if I was New York, now this all depends. Because Cleveland's feeling really good, and then they get swept, and now it's LeBron talk, and Kenny Atkinson's going to be fired. So it is going to depend on how the finals go. This is a really great feel-good story if you're a New York Knicks fan, but the reality of it is this. I know that New York doesn't just say, hey, it was great to get there. That's not how a New York fan thinks. So if they get blown out by either San Antonio or Oklahoma City, this thing could change. So could Giannis go to New York and be the savior there? Yeah. But if they either play really, really well in the finals or, of course, win it, I don't think Giannis is going to go to New York. I think that the Knicks are going to look at it, because it would cost him a lot. A lot of picks, a lot of players, and I think they'd just be like, look, we're really close. We'll just hang, as long as they don't get embarrassed like Cleveland did. So maybe Giannis is going to Miami. There had been talk in the past, Warriors, I just said, Warriors are going to be too old. I don't think they have enough. So Giannis, I think, is that hot air? Is that legit? We'll kind of play a quick game of hot air or legit. I think that's legit. I think LeBron to Cleveland is legit. I think Giannis to anywhere but the Bucks is legit, but specifically Miami. Jaylen Brown, I would put in the category of hot air. I just don't see how that would work. Now, Brad Stevens is a great executive. If he feels like Jaylen Brown has kind of topped out, I think more people should have talked about Jaylen Brown as the regular season MVP. I'm not saying the playoffs, because they flamed out the way that they did. But as far as the season was concerned, they didn't have Jason Tatum for most of this season. Bunch of guys you never heard of or didn't want to. I know Derek White's on the team, a couple other guys, but that wasn't a very good team, at least on paper, without Jason Tatum. And Jaylen Brown got him to the second best record in the East. I thought he should have got more love for MVP. Didn't play great in the playoffs, but not terrible. There is word today that maybe Houston is involved or would be involved with Jaylen Brown. And the funniest part to me is that Kevin Durant would be a mercenary and go to Boston in this case. And I love Kevin Durant. I covered him in Golden State. I think he's got a bad rap. I think he has rabbit ears and he hears too much. He can be strange at times. But no one can deny that, especially for his size, one of the greatest scorers in the history of the game. But kind of like Steph Curry at the age now of, I think Durant's 37, would be 38 next year. These guys can play longer than they've ever played before. But Durant is just, he's not the kind of difference maker that he was earlier on in his career. When he went to Golden State, it was like, look, we're going to win these two championships after the Warriors had won 73 and didn't get there. You put him on your team and you're automatically going. Houston did not do that. The Suns before that did not do that. Brooklyn before that did not do that. He's just not that player. Now, is he great still? Yeah, but he's not to the standard that you put him on your team and he's going to change things. Curry, Harden, Durant, they're getting older. And it doesn't mean that they still can't be really, really effective players, but Kevin Durant's, to me at least, not a number one player anymore. He can be a very, very, very, very good Robin to a Batman, but I don't think he's a number one player anymore. Gets injured a lot. His body is thin, so it can be conducive to being injured. So if I'm Boston, am I really going to give up Jaylen Brown for Kevin Durant? I mean, if this was pure name and you weren't really knowledgeable about the league, you're getting Kevin Durant for Jaylen Brown. Jaylen Brown's the better player. So if Boston has other moves up their sleeve, I get it. And I also get it why Houston would. Because Durant at times can be a tough teammate to have. There were some rumors after the season that, you know, through burner accounts and things like that, whatever. But if I'm Boston, if I'm moving Jaylen Brown, it's got to make me really put me kind of back into the situation for a championship. I don't see that. So Jaylen Brown, Kevin Durant, LeBron James, Giannis. These are two guys I wouldn't even touch. Zion, I could see New Orleans finally being sick of this dude. Like, look, man, you just can't stay healthy. And I don't know if it's weight. I don't know, whatever it is. I don't know if it's desire to want to be great. He's got everything you need. The guy's a bull in a china shop. You can't contain him inside, but he's just not healthy enough. And at times he's kind of floats, not really interested in a whole lot of defense. I think that there's going to be a team, Western Conference, Eastern Conference, that would look at Zion and say, we're the team. Because all these coaches and front offices and owners and stuff, they have these egos and they think they can get the best out of a player. He's got all the talent in the world. He has the type of talent to lead the league in scoring. He's got the athleticism where he could be a really good defensive player, even though he's a little bit undersized. He could be a Barkley type if he wanted to be. I just don't know if he has a desire. And maybe that's not fair to say because he's had injuries, but some of those injuries are because he's not in great shape. He's in a shape. He's in the shape of a pear a lot of times. So Zion is going to be a name that's being thrown around. This guy, I don't know how Memphis is going to get rid of him. If Ja Morant maybe is your third best player, that's fine. But all the off-the-court stuff and all the things that have gone on, I just wouldn't want to be a part of it. I've heard Phoenix. People talk about Phoenix, and Phoenix needs to get Devin Booker off the ball. So I understand that, but I just don't see him as a fit. I wouldn't want him in my organization. He makes too many dumb decisions off the court, and I wouldn't touch him. I don't know how Memphis is going to get rid of him. I wouldn't touch him. Anthony Davis. I'd keep Anthony Davis. I think the Wiz are going to take A.J. DeMonsa, and if there's going to be a surprise team in the Eastern Conference, and I'm not saying they're going to win a title next year, but a team that absolutely positively should be in the playoffs next year, it's got to be Washington. If they take DeMonsa, Anthony Davis can have some sort of health, and Trae Young's on that team, and then they got a bunch of young players that would just be better served as kind of role players. They're always in the lottery, and they don't seem to Washington until this year kind of get that key player, but they've got a bunch of guys who could be 3-and-D types, role players, good players. If they just had like a DeMonsa, Anthony Davis, Trae Young, like get all those guys, and then you got a bunch of guys, young role players, athletic, like I can see them making a move. So I wouldn't trade Anthony Davis. I'd like to see what he exactly has. Jalen Green of the Suns, who came from the Rockets last year as part of the Durant trade. There's lots of talk in the desert that they could move him because they've got an aggressive owner in Matt Ishbia, and I could see him because he came out right after the season was like, we are not trading Devin Booker. Now, if I was the Suns, I would. I think he's on the backside of his career, and I like Devin Booker a lot, but this is kind of the conundrum that all the teams in the Western Conference, not San Antonio and Oklahoma City, find themselves in. How do you get good enough without making a major swing? Like, there's some teams on the upswing, team like Utah, they get the number two pick. If they take Darren Peterson, I could see them making a move. But again, not to the utmost top. I'm talking about teams like the Lakers, the Clippers, the Nuggets, the Phoenix, teams like that who are kind of in that middle level. How do you catch San Antonio and Oklahoma City? You got to take a big swing. You're not going to just get better from within. What will get better from within? Oklahoma City's going to. San Antonio's going to. They have young players, great chemistry, all that kind of stuff. All those they can get better within. They don't need to take big swings. Like I had heard something about Oklahoma City and Giannis. It's like, why would Oklahoma City do that? They've got a lottery pick this year. They've got players. Like, I could see them getting a veteran or two that would augment what they're doing, but they don't need to take a big swing for the fence. They're already the champs. But teams kind of 3 through 8 or 9, if you're in that realm, like Denver, everybody talks about Denver being that championship team. It's been a few years now. It's not the same team. They need to make major moves. I'd have to look at everything. I'd look at Jamal Murray. I'd look at Aaron Gordon. I mean, obviously, you got to build around Jokic, but that's a team that people keep bringing up, and I'm looking at them comparing and contrasting against a team like Oklahoma City or San Antonio. They just don't have the guys to do it. Minnesota doesn't. That's why Minnesota, when they got knocked out, everybody's looking around going, all right, Ant's still there. That's great. But Julius Randle's getting older. Rudy Gobert's getting older. Like, Minnesota's one of those teams. It's like, you better get those, you better trade those guys while you can, because they played a lot of basketball. And there could be a team that could use those players to maybe climb the ladder a little bit. But I think Minnesota needs to be in for a major overhaul. Phoenix, I heard about them, and there, you know, we could keep everybody together. That's fine if you want to be, you know, fighting for the lottery. The Warriors are a complete mess. I'm surprised that Steve Kerr came back. Curry's to that point in his career where he's still really effective if he can be healthy, but he just hasn't been. Jimmy Butler's coming off a major knee injury. Porzingis is always hurt if they re-sign him. I'm not a big Podziemski fan. Like, they've got to somehow strike gold at number 11 in the lottery, does Golden State. And I don't know how they're going to do that. They could. I mean, this draft is that good. And after you get through, I think the first four picks in this draft, and I haven't talked about the draft as much as I wanted. But once you get past Bonta, I think it's going to go one. Peterson's going to go two. Either Boozer or Caleb Wilson's going to go three. The other one's going to go four to the Bulls. So either Boozer or Wilson. Those are the top four. I don't think that's going to be upset. And then it starts being beauty is in the eye of the beholder. And there's lots of really good players. If somebody slipped to Golden State at 11, which is possible, they got Steph Curry at 7 back in the day. They got Klay Thompson back in 10 back in the day. They got Draymond Green in the second round. Like, stuff happens, obviously. But short of that, I can't see that. And they'd have to get a real impact player at that point. I think they're a long way away. I think they're fooling themselves if they think they're not. So anyway, there's a quick look at things. We'll hit a little bit draft. Maybe we'll do it this weekend. I get excited. I had it in my notes today, but we got so many calls and got things going, we never got to it. So there's some of the offseason stuff. Give me your thoughts. By the way, not only can you always call the show at 310-840-4910, 310-840-4910, but also hit me up anytime at John Lund Radio on X and all my social media channels. Tell me I'm a dope. Tell me where I'm right. Whatever. I don't take it personally. All right, let's get to this. We got five things you absolutely positively have to know before you get out of here tonight. Some are sports related, some are not. Give me your thoughts on any of these things. We got five things that you absolutely have to know about, including, I think flag football is going to go absolutely crazy, and I have a reason to be talking about it because it's going to be in the Olympics. I got the 9-9, but not the one you think. The Nuns and San Antonio, expansion in Major League Baseball, and a rebrand, which I don't think in any way, shape, or form is going to work. Lund's Last Call coming up next at Sports Night. 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
12: For The Fan, I'm 10 Weather Impact meteorologist Justin Gertz. Partly cloudy skies tonight. Some patchy fog is a possibility. Upper 50s for a low. Then for Tuesday, we'll see a partly cloudy sky overall with highs back in the lower 80s. For The Fan, I'm 10 Weather Impact meteorologist Justin Gertz.
0: Last segment of the hour, we always do when I'm on the mic here on Sports Night on Westwood One Sports, the Westwood One Sports app. Will producing the show tonight, Oliver and Mike running things and keeping us rolling. Everybody has been awesome, an all-star cast tonight. We'll do Lund's last call in just a second. Five things you need to know before you get out of here. But I asked for a call from Canada. I said, where's our Canadian friends tonight? So I'm not going to leave Ryan up in Canada hanging. Ryan, thank you so much for the call. You're our last call of the night here on Sportsline and Westwood One Sports. The stage is yours. Go right ahead.
13: Paul, thanks for taking my call, John Lund. How are you doing, pal?
0: Doing great, man.
13: So, Montreal Canadiens, that was pretty cool. I'm a national anthem. I stand up for both national anthems. Mm-hmm. Okay. And that torch, and that was amazing. And the officiating, I love it. I don't love the officiating, but yeah. And I think that's going to go 7 games. What do you think?
0: It's been amazing so far. I mean, did we talk the other night? Did you call the other night? I thought you did. If you didn't, that's fine.
13: Oh, sorry. I have a mental in my throat. I called last night, yeah.
0: Yeah, I remember. The first game, and we had a bunch of calls after that game when the Canadians scored, what, 4 in the first period? They win 6-2, and you're thinking, whoa, man, because the Hurricanes are so good defensively. And then consecutive 3-2 overtime wins by the Hurricanes could have gone either way in both of those. I think, that, again, Carolina, I think, is kind of tightened the screws defensively, but I know this is weird to say because I'm sitting in America, but I want you to win because, I mean, it's been since 1993, and this is Canada's game after all, and U.S. beat Canada, and I was on the air that night, and I was just amazed at how cordial Canadians were, because in America, that's just not how we work. We sit here and we scream at officials and coaches, and this guy's got to be fired, and I thought it was a really cool thing, but I want Montreal to win because it's like, it's your sport, you know, and yet this game is, to go back to your question, will it go seven? I mean, well, we've had a 6-2 and then 3-2 overtime games in a row. So yeah, I do. I think this is going to be, this is far from over.
13: And no, I'm scared for the world. Like, just everyone just be nice to people. And you know what I'm saying? Like,
0: yeah,
13: man alive. And then expansion, before I won't hang up the phone, the expansion, let's bring the Montreal Expos back.
0: I'm with you. You know what? I'm glad you called because I'm going to talk about baseball expansion here in a second. And the two cities in America that they're talking about, I agree with one. I don't agree with the other. And I did put in my notes that I think Montreal should be the team. So, hey, thanks for calling. I appreciate it. Thanks for heeding the call for my call from Canada tonight. Ryan, have a great night. All right, let's do this. It is the way that we end all shows when I'm behind the mic here on SportsNet. On Westwood One Sports, it is time for Lund's Last Call. All right, here are the five things that we need to talk about tonight. First of all, I got to bring Will in here because maybe I'm just being crazy because we've had a million spring leagues and everybody's trying to capitalize on the NFL and how popular it is, and none of them really work. The USFL worked for a minute because they got enough guys in there. They got the Steve Youngs and the Reggie Whites, and they got some big names in there. But the flag football thing that I read about the other day, obviously it's going to be in the 2028 Summer Games in Los Angeles. But here's what's cool. It's going to feature two tournaments, one men's, one women's, and is being organized in conjunction with the International Federation of American Football. And what's cool about this is they're going to, the player eligibility part of this is the NFL has agreed to allow active NFL players to participate in the tournament. Like, how popular is that going to be? Because that's always the issue with any of these leagues. You're not getting the players that we know, and we know that a lot of players are better. So when this comes to the Olympics in 2028, this is going to be insane. I think people are going to, I think it's going to get huge ratings. What do you think?
7: I think it is too. I mean, I think the star power is what's missing from like the XFL and the USFL and all these different leagues. And I don't know, I don't recall what it was, but you remember that flag football thing that happened like a few months back that like Joe Burrow played in it and Tom Brady played in it,
0: and they got smoked.
7: OBJ was in it,
0: team, right? Yeah.
7: Like I was interested in that very much. I think people at large, football fans at large, were interested in that because we had some star power in it. So if you brought some type of flag football league that NFL players could be a part of, I think that could be a hit. I really do.
0: I do too. It's just about the names, and everybody knows flag football, and it's cool and everything. I just think it's going to be really cool. It'll be interesting to see who makes the team and what they kind of value in that whole thing, but this is coming to the Olympics in 2028. How far, number four on the list, how far are you away from Durham, North Carolina? How far are you away?
7: I'm about 55 minutes away.
0: Oh, that's not bad. So did you hear about this last week? Now, I love minor league baseball because, and I've gone to games my entire life because it's just more fun. You know, whether it's Thirsty Thursdays, they just do lots of different things that are fun. So I guess last Wednesday, nine couples. So there's the 9 and 9 where you drink a hot dog, or you eat a hot dog, you drink a beer, that's 9 and 9. But what they did, the Durham Bulls, they did a marriage every single inning. So there were 18 people, 9 marriages at Wednesday's AAA Durham Bulls game. People got married in front of 3,700 people. My wife would never allow this. Nothing sports related whatsoever, but people did it. Was this a story where you were? Where you are,
7: so,
0: I should say?
7: Believe it or not, I did not see this. As close as I am to Durham.
0: It's crazy.
7: I'm very anti like sporting event proposals. Now you're talking wedding, full on wedding. Yeah. It's just so cheesy. Yeah. I would never. Now we're doing weddings.
0: Like, and what's between innings? Like, what do you got? Like 2-3 minutes? So like the, you know, whomever runs onto the field, the two people run onto the field, blah, blah, blah, blah, blah, kiss the bride. Does anyone object? Like if I was in the stands, I'm like, don't do it. Like people be yelling, but Anyway, yeah, you know, like 2-3 minutes and you get married. So they did 9 of those. It was a 10, by the way, it was a 10-2 loss to the Nashville Sounds. Not that that's relevant, but anyway, 18 people, 9 weddings in 9 innings. That's a whole new meaning to the word 9 and 9. No, that wouldn't happen for me. My wife would be like, we're doing what? We're getting what? No, we're not. We're not getting married at a minor league baseball game. Sorry. Number 3 on the list, speaking of Major League Baseball, 2 cities are the heavy favorites to land MLB expansion teams. The first one I get, and I think that they should absolutely get one. They've been talking about it for a long time. I know Dave Stewart, the former A, is a strong proponent of this. So the first one they've talked about is Nashville. I think Nashville would be great. What do you think? Nashville, good choice?
7: Yeah.
0: For an expansion baseball team?
7: I think Nashville would be a hit, yeah.
0: Yeah, I think it would work. The second one has me totally confused, and that's why we had a caller from Montreal. And look, I don't know the financials. I don't know. I just think Montreal should get a team back. It works for the Blue Jays. We should have more in Canada. But the second one is Salt Lake City. And as a person who started their career there, I don't think they can cover 81 games. They don't go anywhere on Sunday. So what would a Sunday look like? And kind of like Vegas, I just don't – Vegas is not, Vegas can have the Raiders do all they want. Hockey team works. I don't think Vegas is going to go for 81 games. Some of these smaller markets, it's really hard. And unless your team's winning at a really high level – I just don't know that people are going to go out there. Like, I've been to their minor league park. The ball flies there. Like, it's just going to be just like Colorado. So for 2 reasons. A, I don't think they're going to be able to cover the 81 games. But 2, Salt Lake City is almost as high up as Colorado. Do we really want another Colorado in Major League Baseball where the ball's flying out of the park and you get no pitching? The Rockies haven't made it work. I don't know why you'd want to be in Salt Lake City. No, if for anyone listening in Salt Lake City, it's not a rip on your city. It's just I don't want more high elevation baseball. It hasn't really worked out all that well in Colorado. I don't get it.
7: No, I don't. I would rather have Nashville over Salt Lake City. I don't really get. I mean, I don't know shade, but I don't really get the appeal of putting a team there. And by the way, North Carolina was in this mix too. I don't know how closely they still are. Yeah. Charlotte or Raleigh? Actually, Raleigh sounds like it. It could have been potentially more likely than Charlotte because the owner of the Hurricanes, Tom Dundon, who's now also the owner of the Trailblazers, he's been trying to get like a group together to potentially make this happen. Like he wants baseball in this state. So I don't know where they're at with that, but yeah, I would say Nashville or North Carolina over Salt Lake City.
0: Yeah. The Spurs nuns, they showed the nuns a ton during the win over Oklahoma City as they were sitting courtside, which is a pretty smart move by the Spurs. 4 of the sisters were sitting courtside. The Salesian sisters who blessed Luke Kornet before a big game for a win. If I'm the Spurs, they're coming on the road with me. Like there's not a game I don't play without the nuns. Like I'm getting them seats. They're going to sit. They're going to be there. Like, if you got the nuns on your side, I don't know, maybe, you know, maybe Satan wins and all, but my gosh, that's a good move. And I thought that was pretty cool. I don't think I've ever seen anything like that we saw in game 4 where they had the nuns, like basically like a couple of rows back. They also might want to think, you might want to put nuns in the front row, but that's just me. But if you're the Spurs, do you travel without the nuns in any way, shape, or form? Like they got to be on every road trip, don't they?
7: I think you've got to do it. Maybe there's something to it because like Wimby worked out with monks. Or whatever the heck they did in the offseason.
0: That's right.
7: Now he's got nuns coming out to the games.
0: Yeah.
7: It's like, I don't know what he's up to, but he's an alien in every sense of the word.
0: That's a good point. Yeah, absolutely. All right, nuns in every game. That is number 2. And finally, number 1, speaking of things that don't make sense. Like, I know that Hooters has kind of gone downhill. I don't know. Maybe it's our society, maybe, whatever the case may be. But Hooters is trying to, they say, return to the roots. Clearwater-based restaurant chain known for servers called Hooters Girls. I'm glad that you explained that. Dressed in low-cut tops, short shorts, pushing to be a quote-unquote more family-focused after a change in ownership last year, according to blah, blah, blah, blah, blah. Can Hooters rebrand? Because, I mean, when anybody thinks about Hooters, I don't know what you think. Wings are okay. Food's okay. The reason why guys go there is for the girls in the orange shorts. I mean, that's all anybody thinks about. They're not going to be able to rebrand.
7: I didn't even know they had branded away from the original, to be honest with you. I didn't know this. This is new to me.
0: Clearly they're trying to get back to what they say what they were doing. But my thing is that you're not going back to anything. You're not family friendly. It's about the shorts. It's about the tank tops. Whether people are agree with it or not, that's not what I'm saying. What I'm simply saying is good luck rebranding. Like any woman I've ever dated, married, multiple, if I ever even suggested, which I never did, hey, let's go to Hooters. Like what? By its very name, it's a play on words. They've got an owl and it's Hooters. Let's be family friendly. I'm sorry. I'm not, you know, the smartest business guy in the world. That's not going to work. That is your five stories that you got to know before you get out of here tonight. Had a great time as always. Thanks to Will for producing the program. Thanks to Oliver. Thanks to Mike. Mike's first job on the board. Nice job by you. Great stuff by everybody tonight. Really appreciate it. If you missed us, more of us, and then the Drake Toll Show coming up at 6 a.m. Eastern here on Sports Night. Make sure you hang with us. It's Sports Night with me, John Lund, and the entire crew on Westwood One Sports. 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
1: 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Let me right a wrong. I did this in the first hour, but I waited a minute. So happy Memorial Day. When you're calling in, maybe you could tell me what you did today. Did you barbecue? Did you do steaks? Did you do dogs? What did you do? Little skirt steak? Did you do nothing? Did you just say, hey, man, it's just a day off work. I'm going to sit around. I'm going to hang out. I'm going to watch the Indy 500. I'm going to watch the NBA playoffs. Speaking of NBA playoffs, if you just joined us, Knicks go to the NBA Finals for the first time since 1999. They might play the Spurs as they did in 1999. Tim Duncan was the MVP and they got denied. Still haven't won since 73, but absolute dominance, speaking of, by the Knicks today, 130-93 over Cleveland. They sweep that series. Cleveland never recovers from being up 22 in that first game, and tonight's game was pathetic. I'm sure you're listening in Cleveland. 26 fast break points, a lot of turnovers in the third quarter. Nobody played in the fourth quarter, and they are off. I think it pushes LeBron James closer to Cleveland. We can get into that. And the question around the Knicks is, you can answer any question you want, but can they compete in the Western Conference? After an 11-game winning streak, no matter who they played, I think the Knicks deserve that kind of respect. So 310-840-4910. Before we jump out the lines, let me just bring up one thing in regards to Oklahoma City, because I get the sense, and I try to speak for the fans sometimes, and a lot of people will get a hold of me and go, I'll speak for the fan, man, you don't know. But I think I'm pretty confident in this one, which is no one likes OKC. No one likes the style. Let me further it out. No one likes the style of flopping, jumping on the floor. I thought they addressed this in the NBA. And what we're seeing and what really concerns me as an NBA fan is, you know, during the Jordan era when the Bulls were dominant, it was dunks on SportsCenter all the time. And during the Warriors' dominance, it was long threes. And not only was that on SportsCenter, but that permeated throughout the league. And this is the league that we have today. Like it, hate it, whatever the case may be, the Warriors changed basketball, and specifically Steph Curry and Klay Thompson changed basketball in the way that they attacked offensively. And my fear now is that Oklahoma City and the way they've played, because the NBA and the officials have allowed this, I'm not putting this on SGA. They've rewarded him. So what does he do? He does it more. Now, last game it was interesting. He didn't do it as much, but there have been games in these playoffs where people who don't have a life will actually monitor these kind of things, and it's been up to like 60% of the time. It works every time. 60% of the time he's falling on the court when he shoots. But it's kind of like people who blame the Dodgers for the Dodgers spending all this money and it not being fair. The Dodgers are playing by the rules. It's Major League Baseball that was a problem and why there's going to be a big lockout in 2027. It's not Shai Gilgeous-Alexander's fault that they're rewarding him with free throws, more so in the regular season, and it is starting to tighten up in the playoffs. But what we're also seeing is it started with him, it permeated throughout the entire team, and now it's constant with Oklahoma City. Now we're seeing it with San Antonio. Now we're seeing it not as much in the Eastern Conference. But I don't want to be get-off-my-lawn guy, but the way I grew up in basketball was, I'm a 260-pound man, not me, but some of these guys. You're not going to knock me over. You had power forwards who were enforcers in the league. It's not going to go back to that. I get it. But what the NBA needs to do, and it's in the midst of trying to fix all these different things, whether it be the 65-game rule or getting guys in the regular season to play, or for some reason they're absolutely obsessed with the bottom of the barrel

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1: Taking it out of the game, and now the NHL, you look at it, and it's been like this to a certain extent, but now it's back to this, which it's a tough guy league. You know, guys get teeth knocked out, guys get hit, you know, this, that. They're playing, man. Stitch me up, Doc. I'm playing. It's a tough guy league. I want to see the NBA go back to that. I don't want guys falling all over the court. I don't want guys looking at the officials. Look, are they always going to scream and ask for calls and all that kind of stuff? Yeah. And I'm hesitant to even bring this up because officials, zebras are low-hanging fruit. And I generally, again, go back to my sports philosophies and rules. I generally don't like to talk about officials. It's low-hanging fruit, so callers call in all the time and go, the officials in every single sport. Because, you know, you got a jersey of your favorite player and you don't want to blame that guy, right? I mean, if you're in Cleveland tonight, I'm sorry, it's James Harden. I might even blame a coach. They just, across the board, the effort was not there. But, and there's, you know, obviously Cleveland fans aren't talking about officials tonight, but I'm simply saying that what's going on in the league right now has got to stop. And I don't hear Adam Silver talking about it. And the only reason it's gotten better, I give credit to you, the fan. Fans are chanting flopper in San Antonio. People are getting pissed. I don't want to see this brand of basketball. Is it ever going to get back to tough guy basketball? No, it's not going to go to that extent. But what bothers me is, in life in general and in sports, is that this is an easy fix. This isn't hard. I don't think the lottery's hard. I think go back to, look, what's the most successful league in the United States? It's the NFL. What does the NFL do? Worst team, best pick. There you go. We don't need ping pong balls. We don't need cards. We don't need anything. I think it's incredibly stupid. Why are you making things so complicated? And it's the same thing here. Nobody wants to see this. Your fans have spoken. I don't want to see guys flopping all over the court. It's ridiculous. Putting the onus on the officials constantly. And oh, by the way, if I'm the NBA officials, be better. This isn't even good acting. This isn't Golden Globes. This isn't Oscars. This isn't, come on, man, be realistic. A guard just set a pick on a guy who's 280 pounds and he went flopping into the front row. I don't know, just me. Not that difficult. I'm on my couch a lot of nights, three or four beers in, going, no, no, no. And then they show the replay and it's like, yeah, that's a flop. You're standing right there. If the NBA has to go to an extra official, almost like they do in the NFL where they're looking for concussions, I don't know, why not just have a guy that just looks for flops? Could we afford that? Come on, you're making plenty of money. There's plenty of revenue here. Bring somebody on the floor or have somebody up top that's beeping officials. That's a flop. And it'll be out of the league in a week. Start finding guys, start finding teams, start finding coaches. It's gone. And we'll go, remember that era when guys were flopping all over the floor? Boy, that sucked. Glad it's gone. Not a hard thing. Just a thought. Give me yours at 310-840-4910. All right, everybody's waiting. They want to talk NBA playoffs. It's great. I just had to get that off my chest so I could be a contributing member of society. Let's start in Detroit. That's where John is. Great name, John. John, you are on Sports Center and Western One Sports. Go right ahead, John.
2: What's up? Shout out to Mr. Positive, too. I don't do the voice
1: so well.
2: Yeah,
1: we heard him tonight. Yeah.
2: Oh, yeah, dude. So in 1999, the game has changed, bro. It ain't coming back. And, you know, I lived overseas. All right. I want to break this down real quick. It's post Memorial Day. But, like, this means, like, a lot to people that are tougher. And it's like, dude, 100%. Detroit Pistons would have showed up. You know, and it becomes something, and like, I'm down to the point where I'm like, hey, could we get LeBron maybe for a minute? Because he's kind of one of them tough kind of guys. I can't even remember. Like, I was listening to you, and you have so many valid points. I want to go on, but I think there has to be a stand. Who's the guy NBA Silver? You know, shut them down. Yeah, like, you know, tap your head twice like baseball and say, hey, man, that's a flop. The reason why, like, we hate the Knicks, and I don't like Brunson. He's a flopper, you know. But we're going to root for the Knicks over the West Coast because SGA or whatever his name is.

0: is. And then you're looking at the alien, and it's a, just like he's a video game. And you're just like, okay, that's great. But like back in the day, you used to like develop and build on teams. I'm going to go see the Tigers literally on Thursday on an afternoon game. See, Kevin McGonigal is probably one of the greatest baseball players alive, and Scooble.
1: Like him.
0: Mm-hmm. Yes, sir. And my first autograph as a kid was Tommy John. I was like, who is this guy? He was just smoking a cigarette, catching a cab outside Tiger Stadium. And like now they're all taking surgeries. It doesn't matter. They're all going to be Dodgers, and God bless the Dodgers. That's the way it works, right? Yankees, Dodgers, everybody. But like there has to be a point, and once you become, it's kind of like fighting. Once you're on the big lights and the dirty, greasy places, like who shows up, and it gets to a point like nobody cares about the Stanley Cup. Nobody cares about this because it doesn't mean anything. It does to us on the East Coast. I'm sorry, I don't even know where you're from. But it's like, you know, it's like Oklahoma, Texas football, or Florida, you know, high school football, or, you know, like there's so many dynamics, and everybody's kind of lost the ways of it. And these were the things, you know, Memorial Day and my war boys, like that we would talk about. And now you're just like, yeah, whatever. And they don't even know where they're from. They're just kicking it. And I'm like, yeah, I know that hotel, you know, like that's it. And I would like to hear more from you, but like, yeah. Mr. Positive, he did say it's a good name, and I love it when he I was like, who is this dude? But he's like he's a legend over here. And he goes, hey, say hi to his mom, Judy. She's dealing with it. But he goes, hey, Johnny, you know, it's all good. And I was like, it's just sports. But like, eventually you just kind of want to give up, man. You know, I want to go play euchre or spades with somebody instead of listen to this.
1: So, John, like, thanks for the call, man. I appreciate it. Yeah. Hey, thanks. I appreciate you. Have a great night. Happy Memorial Day. I need you guys to chime in here. By the way, I'll put you up your line at 310-840-4910. It is Sports Night with me, John Lund, on Westwood One Sports and Westwood One Sports app. I can usually follow most calls. I've taken thousands and thousands of calls in my career. I think that guy was over Memorial Day. I think that he had a large barbecue, had a lot of adult beverages, might have been overserved. He hit every corner of the sports universe. Will, your thoughts on that call?
2: There was a lot happening there. It was busy, man. I didn't know where he was going to go next. We were talking Yankees,
1: man.
2: Dodgers, everybody, and just sports.
1: Lord,
2: that was very pro sports,
1: man.
2: Yeah. Yes. That's a good way to put it.
1: Man, that was like, I was trying to follow. It was like, ding, ding, ding. It was like going all over the universe. I'm like,
2: checked a lot of boxes there.
1: Yeah, checked a lot of boxes. Well said by you. Thank you, John, from Detroit. All right, let's go to Baltimore. That's where Bert is. And by the way, hey, man, if you've had a great day and you've had some beverages, good for you. I'm not calling you out. I'm just saying. Bert is up next. Bert, you're on Sports Night here on Westwood One Sports. Bert, go right ahead.
3: Dude, my head hurts after that call. Good grief.
1: Mine does too. Seriously, I was trying to follow it, man.
3: Yowzer. All I could, to borrow Linnell's line, all I could wonder, is he a Reposado or a Blanco guy?
1: Exactly. Yeah. Both. I would say after that call, both. I would say both.
3: Right, anyway. right.
1: Yes.
3: So yeah. real quick, I couldn't agree with you more about one of the guys in the afternoon calls him Flop-a-Homa. Just takes the joy out of the game, to put it simple. I would love Silver to do something, but he's so soft. Unless the players want it, I just don't see him coming in to do anything. You know, there's an old management cliche. It ties into parenting, but it also ties to refereeing. We promote what we permit. And just the fact that the refs allow it and have for years, you've just seen it grow and grow and grow to where I agree with you. It's a major problem. I mean, could you imagine watching Moses Malone against Daryl Dawkins back in the 80s and seeing one of them flop, you know, or Kareem or Bark? Like, it would be laughable. You wouldn't even be able to believe what you're seeing.
1: You know, and I agree with you. I don't think that Adam Silver on his own would do anything about this. But for example, the reason why they're so up in arms about the tanking is that there are corporate sponsors, local sponsors, et cetera, TV executives who don't like the fact that these teams aren't even trying and the numbers are going down in certain markets. And so they're screaming at Adam Silver, what are you going to do about it? He's a very reactionary commissioner. And so the only thing that he's going to listen to is I don't even think it's going to be fans. It's every time money talks, that's when people move. And so if corporate sponsors go, look, I don't like this style of basketball, then we might get movement out of it, but they're not going to do it because I'm sitting here screaming about it or we're screaming about it as fans. And that's what I think is disheartening is I don't think he's even addressed it. I don't even think he's talked about it. And like I said, I don't really like talking about officials, but it's getting to the point where the game is really difficult to watch and you get frustrated and you think to yourself,
3: right. Why are these officials so bad? Just a regular spot up jump shot. It's crazy.
1: Exactly.
3: But yeah, I wanted to chime in about the Knicks. I think what they're doing is unbelievable. And going into the Western Conference Finals, nobody was giving the Spurs a shot. And I called in a lot of shows and pointed out, hey, basketball is about matchups. The Spurs went 4-1 against OKC during the season. And look at, you know, they may not win, but look at how it's playing out. The Knicks just set an all-time in the history of NBA 11 playoff wins in a row. They just set a new record. It had been 10 shared by three teams over the years. Of those 11 wins, 10 have been by double digits, 5 by 20 points, and 3 by more than 30 points. So again, you know, to agree with you, with an average margin of victory at 24.7 points a game, it's not who they're playing, it's how they're dismantling them. And I don't know that they're going to win the finals, but I will point out that the New York Knicks went 2-1 against the Spurs during the regular season, losing by only a basket and winning twice by double digits. So
1: good numbers.
3: I think you'd have a coin toss if the Spurs wind up getting into the finals. Thanks for taking my call, Mr. Positive. I hope your mom's doing okay. But spare us the if Detroit stuff. If my aunt had huevos, she'd be my uncle.
1: Very nice. Solid ending. Very solid ending. Very nice. That is Bert in Baltimore. That opens up at 310-840-4910 on the Westwood One Sports Talk and text line. It is Sports Night with your old pal, John Lund. Also, Will is here, and Oliver is here as well. Thanks for hanging out with us. We'll continue the conversation. People are wanting to talk a lot about the Knicks. They're going to the finals for the first time since 1999. Can they compete? I think so. And you just got a compelling argument from Bert as well. If you want to continue to talk about Oklahoma City, do you already hate them at this point? They've only won one title. Usually it takes a lot longer than this. But like I said, I'm not blaming them. If you're an Oklahoma City fan, I'm not blaming SGA. I'm not blaming the organization. The NBA is allowing this. Officials are allowing this. The NBA is telling the officials, don't worry about it. And they're emphasizing other things that I don't think matter in the NBA. So we can get into that conversation as well at 310-840-4910. Let's do it next at Sports Night on Westwood One Sports and the Westwood One Sports app.
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1: 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Will is here. All of us here. Mike is going to take over at the top of the hour. Lots of NBA finals talk as the Knicks go to the finals for the first time since 1999. If you're just tuning in, 130-93 over Cleveland. And by the way, this is the biggest charge you can make on a team. I know the story is the Knicks for obvious reasons, but Cleveland gave up. And that's the worst thing you can say about a team, but they were ready to go 1-2-3 Cancun. I would imagine that they're going to look into LeBron James. We can get into that conversation. We'll talk about the Knicks if they have a chance against the West champion when and if that happens. Also, rest versus rust people are throwing around as well. If this thing goes seven games, what is it going to be like? The entire key to me is Wemby that we saw in game one and four, the fired up version of Wemby. He's very good in games two and three, but he had 41 in game one. He had 33 and sat out most of the fourth quarter in game four. Has been absolutely dominant in the wins. And as obvious as that sounds, there's just some kind of a fire. And I don't know that he can, it's not like Jordan quite yet or anybody like that. And I'm not comparing him to Jordan. What I'm saying is that burning fire that we see sometimes isn't always there. I think that's going to be the big key to the series. So give me your thoughts there. Are you, and I don't want to say hate. I'm not a hate. I don't use the word hate a lot, but, and I'm not even blaming Oklahoma City. I'm blaming the league for the way that Oklahoma City plays and flops on the ground and they got to do something about it. I think it's pretty easy. I think they should do it now, but give me your thoughts on Oklahoma City. Are you rooting for the Spurs? Are you already sick of Oklahoma City? Any of those things you can hit up at 310-840-4910. If you're not familiar with the show when I am here, I'm here on the weekends here on Sports Night with Memorial Day being here. I'm here tonight and I love it, or this morning, depending on where you are. But we do a thing and we'll do it at the top of the hour called We Should Be Talking About Blank. So you take over the show. If you're driving around, sitting in your house, whatever the case may be, and you're like, why isn't he talking about this? The Indy 500, the closest Indy 500 in history. If you're not, hey, the Hurricanes beat the Canadiens in overtime, 3-2. Bro. You want to talk about your baseball team? I was saying Bob Nightingale gave like eight teams F's already. So whatever, man. Top of the hour. That's what we'll do. We should be talking about blank. You take over the show. I jump into the back seat with a cigarette and a blindfold. You take over the show. You take over the wheel. So we'll do that at the top of the hour. In the meantime, lots of calls about the NBA playoffs at 310-840-4910. Before I jump out there, just real quick, since I mentioned the Hurricanes, you live in the Carolinas, right? I mean, that's college basketball area, right? I mean, you get some Belichick talk, but that's college basketball. What kind of buzz do the Hurricanes get down there?
2: I tell you what, they have probably one of the best environments in terms of where they play in all of hockey. But, I mean, the fans are very passionate down here. They really are. And this is a Canes team. I mean, they won in overtime tonight. They're tooled up for a Stanley Cup run. And like we saw them go 8-0, sweeping their first two series. And this Montreal team, that's a little bit of a different beast. But going up 2-1 tonight, fans are very excited about it. And they feel like, you know, this might be the time to get it done for the first time since 06.
1: Well, it's really interesting to me because Saturday night was doing the show and we get a lot of calls from Canada, and you know, a Canadian, as crazy as this sounds, a Canadian team, and I know you know this, Will, they haven't won the Cup since 93. And so they were kind of getting buzzing there for a minute, and now they're down 2-1. And then the other one that's crazy is I thought the Avalanche, just the way they were playing early in the playoffs and they're scoring and everything, man, Vegas has just flipped it on them. So anyway,
2: wow.
1: NHL playoffs are always great. Yeah. I mean, I'm just like, what happened to Colorado? I mean, give credit to Vegas, but man. Anyway, all right, let's get out to the lines at 310-840-4910. A lot of people want to hit up on the NBA playoffs. Let's start with Rick in Sacramento. Hi, Rick. Welcome to Sports Night here on Western One Sports. Go right ahead.
19: The finals, I think the Spurs have kind of exposed OKC because although SGA is having a statistically good series, good playoffs for 2026, they don't have a dominant player, like a heart and soul for that team. And I just think that the Spurs are taking it to them. And SGA, he's got to step it up. And he's got to do something. You know, his flopping is starting to hurt him because the refs aren't calling it. And but he's got to step up his play. The other thing I want to talk about real quick is the NBA salary structure, the schedule. Although this draft is supposed to be outstanding, it just does not seem like there's very many players that are moving around, and it seems like it's because of their contracts. You have players like Kevin Durant, et cetera, that they make so much in salary that I don't know if these guys are worth it. Even LeBron, wherever he goes, he's going to take up some of that salary. And these mid-level guys, boy, they're hard to move right now. And I just think that the salary structure is hurting the NBA in that regard. Anyway, thanks, John.
1: Thanks for the call. I appreciate you. Opajeb at 310-840-4910. Guys are going to move in this offseason. Giannis is going to move. There's the Miami rumor going on. Maybe that is. Maybe it's not. Kevin Durant, I don't put anything past him. A lot of people are saying that Houston would like Jaylen Brown, and Durant would be a part of that. So then Durant would go to Boston. I don't know what kind of legs that one has. I do believe that, you know, the one financially is LeBron, because he's already said, like, look, I'm not taking less. And, you know, a lot of people scream and yell at that. Well, why wouldn't you take less? Well, let me just flip it back to you. Would you take less? Of course you wouldn't. But that's not an apples to apples. That's kind of apples to dump trucks. Because if I had the kind of off-court income that LeBron James has, and look, you spend what you make a lot of times. I don't know his financial situation. Maybe it's crazy. Who knows? But he's already said on the record, like, I'm not taking a discount. Well, I don't know then how he gets to Cleveland. If you want the storybook ending, and I don't think the Lakers want him, I would think you would want to take a few less bucks. And I understand the ego portion of it. And here's the other thing. If you want to scream and yell at LeBron, I get it. But Kobe didn't take less at the end. Jordan didn't take less at the end. Like, a lot of times what happens with these guys, they've got gigantic egos. And they're like, look, this is what I'm worth. I don't care that I've got stacks and stacks and stacks. They could have money coming out of their faucet at this point. They could have big bonfires and just burn the money. That's not really the point. Their point is, look, I'm worth this, and I'm not going to do for less than I'm worth. I think it's a little different when you're making the kind of money, and if you want to have certain things. I think at the end of the day, if LeBron were to win a championship with Cleveland, I don't know that it's going to happen, but let's go to fantasy land for a minute. Okay, we're in fantasy land, and he wins a championship. What is that worth? Like, does anybody ever talk about, well, God, that guy's bank account, you know, he should be in the Hall of Fame. Did you see that kind of thing? I mean, like, Kirk Cousins is in the Financial Hall of Fame. He's not going to the real Hall of Fame. He's going to the Financial Hall of Fame. Nobody really talks about it at the end. Your greatness is not based on your payroll. Your greatness is not based on what's in your bank account. It's based on championships, all these different things. And if LeBron went to Cleveland and said, I'll only, quote unquote, take, you know, mid-level money, I don't think he's going to starve. And it would mean far more to win a championship at Cleveland one more time and then ride off into the sunset. And if you want that, and I'm not a big legacy guy, but if you want to have the final stamp on whether you're the greatest player of all time, take a Cleveland team that looks like it's in complete disarray, go home one more time and win that thing. Who cares what you make? But I'm not screaming and yelling that he should take a discount, because nobody ever does. All right, let's go out to Super Russi. Super Russi is in Detroit. Detroit's busy tonight. I like it. Hi, Super Russi. Welcome to Sports Night here on Westwood One Sports. Go right ahead.
20: What up, though, Johnny? That's Super Russi Day.
1: Oh, nice. Super Russi Day. Super Russi Day. Yeah. I'll never make that mistake again, man, because people do not want to have their name mispronounced. I will never make that mistake again.
20: It's okay, brother. You'll get it right one day. Let's see here. I am the inner city sports analyst, and I am the equivalency to Stephen A. Smith and Charlemagne God, if not better. I got three key points I want to make. Mm-hmm. Quick. Okay. Starting with the Lakers, Magic Johnson, and then from there, New York, and then a quick NFL. Let's go to LeBron James and the Lakers. Jeannie Buss, what is your problem? She is so, I want to say, stupid. She is so, something is wrong with Jeannie Buss. She let Magic Johnson go. She will not swallow her pride to bring back Magic Johnson and get rid of that clown show over there for a GM, Rob Pelinka. Rob Pelinka needs more training. As you can see, brother, what happened when Magic Johnson left? They did not get a championship. Magic Johnson was there halfway through that championship season. He left because he felt like it was too much drama going on. After he left, when Rob Pelinka took over totally 100%, they got nothing. Jeannie Buss better swallow her pride, bring back Magic Johnson so that LeBron James can have the proper team around him. KD, Curry, Giannis Antetokounmpo. Who knows? Sky's the limit. Are you still there?
1: Yeah, absolutely.
20: Yeah, sky's the limit. But you got to bring back Magic Johnson. Guess what? Magic Johnson got 5 rings. Guess what? LeBron got 4. If Magic comes back, he can help LeBron get what? 5 rings. Duh. Somebody needs to go and get Jeannie Buss, put her on the right track to get on the right bus to do the right thing and bring back Magic Johnson. Now, let's go to New York. Guess what? I'm rolling with New York all the way. And here's the key thing, Johnny. Rest. Who's resting right now? Those other two kids, those other two teams are really doing a number on each other. And they could really ding each other up. They can really rough each other up. And guess what? All of those little injuries is going to come back to haunt OKC or the Spurs when they play New York. Because New York is what? Sitting back, eating caviar, resting their muscles, resting their, resting their limbs. They have a rest advantage, brother. They got a rest advantage. And I'm rolling with New York all the way. Plus, they have an experience advantage. They are slightly older than both of those teams, OKC and the Spurs. So I think they got more experience, they're more savvy. So you have, mm-hmm. they have youth and they have experience and they have rest. And I think it's New York's time to win. And now as far as NFL, I want to know what you think about Colin Kaepernick getting a tryout once and for all. Can somebody give Colin Kaepernick a tryout? African-American GMs need to step up and lead this charge to give this man a tryout. What say you?
1: Well, that's some good stuff right there. Let me be quick about this, all this kind of stuff. As far as the Lakers are concerned, I think the direction that they're going to go in, and, I don't know what the power structure is with the Lakers right now. I'm with you on Rob Pelinka. I think that his time has to be running thin with the Lakers, because all these different, whether it was LeBron GM, whether he was GM, whomever, these are constantly the wrong fits that are being put around LeBron. And I think anymore, it's not going to, it's just wrong fits. And then what you need around Luka is exactly what Dallas did. You need a bunch of 3-and-Ds. He's not going to defend a lot for you. He wants to dominate the basketball. They went to the NBA Finals doing this. And on the other end of the floor, you got to have a bunch of D guys. So to me, I think that LeBron's going to move on. I think that Luka, if they're smart, and the Lakers have not been, you surround him with the kind of players that he had in Dallas. Wing guys, 3-and-Ds. It's exactly what Oklahoma City and San Antonio do. That's what Luka needs behind him. As far as New York is concerned, I'm with you.
20: Let me ask you a question about LeBron James, though.
1: Yeah, go right ahead. Yeah, go ahead.
20: What about LeBron James staying with the Lakers? What's going to make him stay with the Lakers? Bringing back Magic Johnson, right?
1: Mm-hmm. I don't know how burned that bridge is, just because it takes two, right? So I don't know that the Lakers want him. And now the way things are
20: Jeannie
1: going,
20: Buss.
1: I don't know that
20: it's
1: LeBron
20: Jeannie
1: wants
20: Buss.
1: The Lakers.
20: What do Jeannie Buss wants? It's Jeannie Buss.
1: Yeah. I'd have to ask what power she's wielding right now, because she has less. I don't know how much she's involved in the personnel decisions that the Lakers are making. That's why when you brought up Pelinka, they just haven't done a good job, and it's glaringly so the way that they've done that. So that's going to be the number one story to watch in the offseason. There's no question. As far as you talking about the rest for New York, I agree with you. Now, there is no hard and fast stat that says rest is better, but I just know this. Like I said, I told this story earlier on in the show. I was covering way back in the day, 97, I was covering the Jazz and the Bulls, and I asked Jerry Sloan, who was just a badass, hey, your team is rested. And I got halfway through the question, he glared at me and said, are you stupid? And we had a bit of a relationship without saying we were hanging out, but he was giving me grief about it. And the point is that every coach would rather have rest. Like, there is no rest versus rust conversation. Every coach wants rest. That's just how it is. And if you could have it this way for the Knicks, and you mentioned this, they've got older guys, they've had to grind, it's their style. For them to get some rest, I think, is huge. And then the last thing you talked about is Colin Kaepernick. Ironically enough, I was covering the 49ers, and in that locker room when Kaepernick took a knee, and it was controversial, and San Francisco is a liberal town, and so it was kind of half and half. His time probably has passed in terms of what's
20: well, let me 33
1: say this. Or 34. Yeah, go ahead.
20: Let me say this. Let me say this. His time has not passed because Tom Brady was what, 55? I mean, 45?
1: Just about.
20: Tom Brady was 45 years old. Listen, Kaepernick was just on Good Morning America saying, look, I'm working out every freaking day. He's 30 something, not 60 something. But you know what? It's partly his fault because he's not out on every radio station saying, yes, I am ready. I'm ready to challenge anybody that says I'm not ready. I'm ready to get a tryout. He should have 32 tryouts by 32 teams, but starting with the African-American GMs. They need to step up for this man because he was blackballed because he took a stand or took a knee for police injustice against African-Americans and brown people. What kind of country are we living in? Are we in Russia? This is not Russia. If this man
1: I don't disagree with that part of it.
20: He needs a tryout.
1: Yeah. I don't disagree with that part of it. I just think I'll say this too, having covered him during those years, he's a much better and forceful advocate than he is a football player. And he's always going to stay in the spotlight. He's good at what he does now. He was a good football player. He's a great advocate for what he is.
20: But you're missing the point, though. You're missing the point. The point is this. He would show, or God willing, let God show that these people, if they're bigots or something stereotypical, something is wrong with these people, they will be showed that they are wrong. And what better way to show that with him getting back on out on the field and saying, look, how dare you do this to this man when all he did was take a knee for injustice, for police brutality, for bad cops, not good cops, bad cops doing the wrong thing. So him not getting on the field is not going to help his cause. What's going to help his cause? Him getting out there. And matter of fact, what are we teaching our kids right now? If we show that this man can get another chance, this is teaching our kids a lesson like none other.
1: Man, great stuff. I appreciate you calling, man. Call again. There you go. All right, Sports Night, John Lund on Westwood One Sports and the Westwood One Sports app. Top of next hour. Remember, you're going to take over the show. I will explain that coming up next. We'll hit some more calls. Knicks in the NBA Finals. We haven't hit the NBA offseason stuff that we had planned. We can get into Oklahoma City. A ton of stuff going on today. And you take over the show. I will explain how that works next at Sports Night with me, John Lund. Will is here. Oliver's here. Mike is here. We got a stacked crew only here on Westwood One Sports and the Westwood One Sports app.
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6: For the Fan, I'm 10 Weather Impact meteorologist Justin Gertz. Partly cloudy skies tonight. Some patchy fog is a possibility. Upper 50s for a low. Then for Tuesday, we'll see a partly cloudy sky overall with highs back in the lower 80s. For the Fan, I'm 10 Weather Impact meteorologist Justin Gertz.
7: What's happening? Thanks. Hope you're great. Hope you had a great Memorial Day. Here's what we're going to do at the top of the hour. When I am behind the mic for Sports Night, which I am on the weekends, and it's great to be here on Memorial Day, here's what we do. We do a thing called We Should Be Talking About Blank. You take over the show. All of us, so me and Will and Oliver and Mike, we're all going to get in the back seat. We're all going to hang out. This is a really big car. And you're going to take over the wheel. So maybe you want to talk NBA playoffs and Knicks going to the finals for the first time since 99. Maybe you want to talk about where LeBron James is going to go in the offseason, or Giannis, is he going to Miami? There are some rumors there. Jaylen Brown to Houston, Kevin Durant moving to another team like Boston or somewhere else. We had one caller last segment was all upset about the way that the Lakers are doing business. So if you want to stay in the NBA, that's fine. We haven't hit any Major League Baseball. I got it in my notes tonight, but we just haven't had the time yet. How your baseball team is doing. If you want to hit some NFL, it's kind of the dead time of the NFL, whatever the case may be. I am obsessed with this NBA draft. I think it's going to be incredible. So anything that you want to discuss is on the table. We should be talking about blank. We'll do that in about 11 and a half minutes at the top of the hour. The number you need to have is 310-840-4910. That is the Western One Sports Talk and Text Line. Again, we could stay on topic and hit a bunch of NBA stuff. If the Knicks have a chance, how upset are you with the way Oklahoma City plays? Is the NBA going to do anything about it? I think that Cleveland losing pushes LeBron James closer to a fairy tale ending with the Cavaliers. So any of the things we've been discussing, you can opine on that, or you can just go down your own road and think to yourself, wait a minute, why aren't they talking about this? That's fine. All over America and Canada, hit us up at 310-840-4910. We should be talking about blank. We'll do that at the top of the hour. Will, I was just looking at, I thought these were going to be much bigger prices because the Knicks haven't been to the finals since 99. So it says here that, of course, the first two games are going to be at the Western Conference team, but the get-in price for game three right now is $3,876. For a New Yorker, it's like, yeah, whatever. Game four, similar, $3,609. In game six, should it get that far, obviously, the further you go, the more expensive it gets. The get-in price for game six is $5,000. I wouldn't pay it. I'm not saying I would. I don't have the money for it. I'm not saying I do. I'm just saying I thought the number would be even higher than that, especially given that it's New York. Are those prices outrageous to you, number one? And number two, if your team hadn't been in a finals or whatever for now 27 years, would you, like, I don't know, the kids' college fund, mortgage a few things, sell a few things, whatever? Like, how big of a deal would it be to you to go see your team live if they haven't been there in a while?
8: I mean, listen, I'm a Charlotte Hornets fan, so you know, they haven't they haven't been at all. Haven't been to a conference final at all. So, I mean, those are really expensive prices. I don't know what I thought those prices would be. I mean, I expect them to be up there, but I mean, that's a pricey ticket. But I mean, if the Hornets were in the finals, I'm just thinking, it's like, okay, if I'm doing decent, I might bite the bullet and try to sell some stuff in the house to get out there. Like, I might just sell do a yard sale or something, put a whole bunch stuff on Facebook Marketplace. Just get it out of here. That's fine. We can go to we're going to the game anyway. We don't need to be here. That's fine. Just forget it.
7: I've covered a number of Super Bowls, and every time you go, the TV station that you're working for always wants you to find people that were making, you know, that you try to find average people who paid for tickets. So the last time I did this was in Vegas when the Chiefs played the 49ers. And I walked up to, I did stereotype people, but I walked up to what I think would be average looking people and said, "What'd you pay for tickets?" Now, we all know this. We just talked about $3,600 to get into the Knicks game three, because they're going to be the road team. But average people, like these two, I just said to him, I said, "Well, are you rich?" That's why I asked him first. I go, "Did you buy your tickets?" They said, "Yeah." I said, "Are you rich?" They said, "No." I said, "What'd you pay for your tickets?" There was an older couple who had retired, were on a fixed income, and they paid $10,000 a piece. And I was like, "My God, man!" But you know what? They wanted to go. They hadn't been it. It was a bucket list item for this dude. His wife went along with it. And you got to think to yourself, okay, $20,000, that's just the tickets. Now you're going to Vegas, and Vegas isn't what it used to be. Plus, it's all jacked up for the Super Bowl. It used to be that you could get cheap meals. You can't get that anymore in Vegas. You're probably looking at, if you just paid $20 for the tickets, you traveled in town. Now they were from the Bay Area. I mean, you're looking at $25,000 to $30,000, and I'm just like, nah, not for a Super Bowl, man. And the Niners lost that game to the Chiefs. Like, those kind of things drive me crazy. But as far as what you're saying, like, if Charlotte's never been there, there's going to be a bidding war for those tickets, you know, because the kind of thing where you're like, never seen it, not sure if I'm going to see it again. I'm going to pay, but I can't pay that. Like, I'm not paying $30,000 for two tickets to the Super Bowl. That's nuts.
8: I mean, listen, people do crazy things for their sports team. They really do.
7: Yeah. I mean, it's nuts. But yeah, look, in New York, there are certain cities where it's like, eh. And that, again, that's not a front row seat. I can't even imagine what a front row seat is going to be. I haven't even looked those up, but I was just messing around. $3,800 for just to get in. I don't know if that's SRO. I should look that up. I don't know if that's a standing room only or what that is. But anyway, that is the get in price. We can add that to the list to top next hour as well. We should be talking about blank. Give us your thoughts. 310-840-4910. 310-840-4910. If your team, whatever your team is, hadn't been in a while. And I got a great story. I'll tell this on the other side, and then we'll get into the phone calls. I got a great story in regards to that. And I probably shouldn't tell it, but to be honest, I think the statute of limitations is up, so I'm going to tell it. I don't think I'll get in trouble. It's been a long time. 15 years, probably. So I got a great story for you. That'll kick off the hour. Add the what would you pay to see your team in a finals, in a World Series, in a Super Bowl, whatever the case. So give us that as well. And then let's get into some NBA playoffs or whatever it is that you want to do. Like I said, when I'm here on the weekends, what we do here on Sports Night is going into the third hour of the show, we should be talking about blank. So you tell us at 310-840-4910 all across this great country in Canada. You've got something on your mind. Now is the time to let it out. It's Sports Night with me, John Lund. Will is here. Oliver's here. 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
1: Hour number three, thanks for joining us. Sports Night here on Westwood One Sports and the Westwood One Sports app. However you are listening to the show, could be hundreds and hundreds of sports stations all across North America, not only here in the U.S., but our good friends in Canada, who we always get great calls from as well. We got some good series going on, especially with Carolina and the Montreal Canadiens. So everybody's jacked up for that one as well. So we can get into some hockey talk. But here's what we do. Top of the third hour when I am in the chair here on Sports Night, which I am on weekends. And it is awesome to be here on a Memorial Day. Hope you had an amazing Memorial Day. You can tell us about it. Like I said, it's your time to take over the show. We should be talking about blank. Hit us up at 310-840-4910. We've done a ton of NBA talk tonight. We can continue that, or if you want to go in another direction, that is awesome as well. Say hello to Will. Say hello to Oliver. Mike is running the board. He's training. So, like, if we just miraculously are crazy or something zaps and you're and we're off the air, that'd be Mike. Just kidding. Mike, I'm sure, is going to do an amazing job. So, anyway, here's what we do. Your time to shine at 310-840-4910. Let's get out to, by the way, Will, I think there are some Carolina hockey questions coming up as I see on my screen here. Are you prepared to answer Carolina Hurricanes hockey questions?
2: Let's do this. I'm excited for that.
1: All right, let's do this.
2: Fire me
1: all
2: up.
1: All right, any direction that you want to take it, let's go. Let's start with Callahan in Dallas. Hi, Callahan. Thank you for joining us on Sports Night. You go right ahead.
3: Hey, fellas, I just stumbled across y'all while I was driving home. I just wanted to talk about the Oklahoma City Thunder and how I think they're kind of a disgrace to basketball.
1: Mm-hmm.
3: It's
1: the way, though, but I know Dallas. I lived in Dallas for a little bit. So is it because you're in Dallas and you hate Oklahoma, or you just think it's terrible the way that their games are officiated, or a little bit of both?
3: I would definitely say it's a little bit of both. I mean, Dallas, Oklahoma City, like little rivalry there. Right. It's like, I go to school, I go to college in Oklahoma, and I'm around those fans all the time. They're pretty annoying in my opinion, but hey, I mean, as a Mavericks fan, that's just how it is. I feel like, but yeah, I mean, I think Shea, the way he falls every play, I think their kind of culture around their team, how it's like they're all super young, their social media presence, their continuous flopping between all of them. I mean, Lou Dort's always going to be there doing his dirty plays, but people argue they're not. I would say that's kind of bull crap. I don't know. But yeah, I would just say they kind of put a stain on how basketball is supposed to be played. But yeah. That would be my
1: thanks,
3: opinion.
1: Thanks, Callahan. I appreciate the call. Let me opine on that at 310-840-4910. It opens up your line. Again, we should be talking about blank. Callahan's talking about OKC. We brought this up a little bit earlier. I'm not completely putting it on them. And I make this comparison, and maybe it works, maybe it doesn't. Jordan's era was the dunk. Curry's era was the long ball. It changed the way the NBA's played. Shai Gilgeous-Alexander isn't the first one to try this, but the NBA is allowing him to do it. So he's thinking to himself, and again, this is too simplistic. It hasn't gotten him to MVPs, but it sure as hell has helped. He knows how to play the game. He's smart at it. And all the NBA has to do is stop it. Talk to their officials. They could do it now. This doesn't have to be a thing that waits till next year. Do it now. Nobody likes the way the game's being played. I don't hear it being talked about, which scares me, because then I think it's going to permeate throughout the league. The reason I bring up Jordan's dunks and Curry's long ball is because that's what, you know, all that SportsCenter was playing was dunks, and then Curry hits it, and the whole league turns on its ear and plays a totally different style. No matter what you do in life, whether it's sports, business, whatever, people emulate and follow success. And so you don't think next year it's going to get worse and worse and worse and worse. And that's why I'm calling on the NBA to say, stop this now. It's really not, you can disagree with me on this, it's really not SGA's fault. It's not-

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1: And it's constantly being put in their lap. That's too much. I want to see less Sabres, not more. And I think that's the number one issue in the NBA right now, is you can't let this thing go too far. It's got to stop. It's not fun to watch. It's not pleasing. It's not aesthetically pleasing to watch constant stoppages and officials being fooled by bad acting. People don't like it. 310-840-4910 and opens up your line. You can hit up on that if you'd like. Let's go to our good friend James in Tacoma, Washington. James, thanks for the call. You're on Sports Night. We're here on Westwood One Sports. Go right ahead.
2: Yeah, John, long time no talk.
1: Yeah, no kidding, man. It's been some days. What's going on?
2: Yeah, so the Mariners tonight, they have a new thing going. Instead of using six-man rotation, because they have six quality starting pitchers, they're using a thing called piggyback, where no matter how great the starting pitcher is doing, he's only in how few innings he's pitched. He's getting yanked after four innings. Tonight was Luis Castillo's turn. He pitched four shutout innings, 51 pitches. And then starting pitcher Bryce Miller came in and pitched the last five innings. Now, have you ever heard of any other teams ever doing this piggyback rotation, only starting a pitcher four innings no matter how great he's doing?
1: I hate it. I mean, there have been teams to do it. There's so many analytics now. I mean, normally it's more of an opener kind of a thing where they go the first inning, maybe a lefty will go against a lefty strong lineup or something like that. They'll try to get that one inning out of the guy, and then they'll go to a guy who's called the bulk innings guy, and then it goes on from there. Look, I'm old school when it comes to that stuff. I'm not saying the guys need to throw nine innings. I get it. But I also get the fact that if a guy's going, you leave him in. Like, my baseball career didn't go very far, but I think this comparison that I'm going to do works, which is, I'm just going to bring up a name because it just pops up at the top of my head. There was a guy in our little league, his name was Jim Alexander, and he was a right-handed pitcher, and he threw side-armed, and we were just like, please, just get Jim Alexander out of the game, right? Because you didn't know if it was going to hit you in the head. You don't know where the ball was going. He was like Nuke LaLoosh. And so he's throwing it all over the place, and it just, please get him out. And then when they would take Jim Alexander out of the game, our whole dugout was like, oh, thank God. That's how major league players are. I've talked to a bunch of them. The starter's generally the best pitcher. Now, Mason Miller, there are great closers and everything. But a starter is the best guy you got. Why are you taking him out after four innings? The other dugout goes, oh, fine. That's great. Like, if Luis Castillo is throwing a shutout and he's not near, you know, oh, my God, if you throw 100 pitches, 100 pitches, woot, woot, woot. Oh, my God, his arm's going to fall off. Wow, he can't throw 100 pitches. Yeah, I don't like it. I don't like any of it.
2: Right.
1: I think if a guy's rolling, I think that, you know. Yeah, go ahead.
2: Yeah, last question for you is it good or bad right now, for example, the AL West, we're two games into the season and all five teams now are below 500. Like the Mariners, they're three games below 500, but they're only one game out of first place.
1: Yeah, that's the American League in general. I mean, the American League has really struggled. I mean, you look, you've got the Yankees and the Rays above 500. Those are the only two teams in the East. The Guardians have been on a run. They're the only team. Well, I guess the White Sox are, I lied, in the Central. And then you got the Athletics at 27-27, and they lead. Like the American League, what did I just say? One, two, three, four, five teams are above 500? I mean, that's ridiculous. That is ridiculous. Yeah, I said this earlier. Exactly. Like, I think the Mariners are a good enough team. I mean, I don't know what's going on with Cal Raleigh. They always have good starting pitching, which is to your point. Why would you take out pitchers early like that? But that's been a long discussion that we've had for a long time. But there's just a lot of bad teams in the American League. Look at the Angels, the Astros, the Rangers, the Tigers have been absolutely horrible. The Royals have had a rotten year. Minnesota stinks. The Red Sox already fired their manager. The Orioles stink. And there's a lot of bad teams in the American League. James, thanks for the call. I appreciate it. It's always good to hear from you, my friend. 310-840-4910. 310-840-4910. We should be talking about blank. See, this is a perfect example right here. Joey is in Pittsburgh, where my son was born. Joey, thanks for the call. You're on Sports Night here on Westwood One Sports. Joey, go right ahead.
3: Hey, how are you?
1: Hey, man.
3: So I think that first we have to talk about the Pirates, because so much of what was just talked about with the Mariners is comparable to the Pirates. You said what other team has potential.

0: like six guys that could be in a starting rotation like the Pirates do, especially when Jared Jones comes back in the next month. And there's a lot of questions of what you're going to do with the relievers because the bullpen is horrible. But they had their one today, and Dotel went three innings shut out right after Majinski started. And so I think it's tough with the Mariners because they have so many guys that could be like an ace, but any of them can be bad on any given day. And while the Pirates have that a little bit too, like they don't have the top like tier that the Pirates have in Paul Skeens. And so with the reliever, like he only went four today, Castillo, like it's unfortunate, but if you manage it right with like the Pirates could do that, but you do it with Bubba Chandler if he's not doing that great. You do it with Majinski if he has an off day, or like Keller. But if you get Jones at a high level with the way Ashcraft has been playing and what you know you get out of Paul Skeens, like you can just commit to letting them go as far as they can whenever, and then other starting pitchers, whatever is going to happen with Seth Hernandez whenever he inevitably gets up maybe next year. But if you can stay healthy and you have the arms, like I don't really hate that. I understand the high pitch counts, but let your elite guys get to the high pitching and have stretch relievers. Like if Chandler ends up moving there, ideally not, but Majinski will probably move to that role. And they have guys like Santana and Soto that are nice to have, and guys like Justin Lawrence and Isaac Mattson, but you don't really want those guys closing when they're in stretches like this where nothing's going. So having a reliever that can get you to that ninth inning like they had today, and then only Gregory Soto has to pitch one inning, and that's all the relievers you use. So,
1: well, I'll tell you this. Go ahead.
0: No, good. You're good.
1: I would not want to play. If I was going to play the Pirates in the playoffs, Skeens, Keller's solid. Like you said, if Jared Jones can get back to what he once was, Ashcroft's having a good year. If you have three solid starters, you're good. Every team in Major League Baseball struggles with their four and their five. Like you said, if they're going to upgrade, they need one more stick. They need a hammer in the bullpen. You can find bullpen guys at the deadline. Their issue is going to be they've got to get, like, Asuna has been such a disappointment this year. He's just been, you know, he was going forever, and then all of a sudden he hit it. If Connor Griffin can hit a stretch here where he gets going, there's some bats in the lineup, but they probably have to get one more, and they probably need to get one more hammer. But I'm telling you, like you said, they tend to allow guys to go deeper in the playoffs. If they can somehow snag a wild card, I would not want to deal with Skeens, Keller, and if Jones can get back to what he is. They could be one of those teams that they're okay in the regular season, but because of Skeens and the type of pitching they may have, the starting pitching they may have, they could be tough.
0: And then if you win in the wild card, like you move on to those 5-7 game series where you can start 4 to 5 starters. Like we saw in the World Series last year, like Yamamoto pitched 3 times in the 7-game series. Right. Like even ridiculous. Even with games going long and it being more important, like in the playoffs, you can have that. And getting some of these pitchers' pitch counts up to start, like, it can make it easier to, in that, like, circumstance, pitch a couple times and save yourself throughout a few series. But even with the bats, like, they beat the Cubs today. They play them in a 4-game series. And they're 2 games behind the Cubs and, like, 3 games behind the Brewers. And you said that, or the last caller said that every team in the AL West is 500 or below. Every team in the NL Central is 500 or above. Like,
1: yeah,
0: if some of those teams, like the Cardinals and maybe the Reds, cool off and the Cubs have lost 8 or 9 in a row, like they could really make a push. And a wild card is way more like in the realm of possibility than it has been since they were in the wild card like 11 years ago.
1: Man, you're such a good fan for hanging out with the Pirates, because that is tough. 11 years. Anyway, good stuff, man. I appreciate you. I got to keep running through. Yeah, absolutely. 310-840-4910 and opens up your Western One Sports Talk and text line. We should be talking about blanks. That's what I mean, man. You want to randomly call and talk about the Pirates? I'm down. It's fine. Let's go to Michael. Let's go to Georgia. That's where Michael is. Michael, thanks for the call. Thanks for waiting here on Sports Night here on Western One Sports. Go right ahead, Michael.
2: Hi, John. I just want to say first, great show. I like your style, your persona, and your knowledge. Okay.
1: So
2: I wanted to talk about LeBron James' solution. Yeah, let's just get some facts out first. What is he? 27-6. So we can agree that he's worth $45 to $50 million at minimum.
1: Okay. Yeah, so, he's earned it.
2: Okay, so here's the solution to that. It's a win-win situation for the team that picks him up. It's a win-win situation for his records and for him in getting his $45 to $50 million for 1 year. And that is, he signs a 2-year contract, retires after the first year. Then that way the team does not have a salary cap hit. He gets the $50 million, and his records are not impacted.
1: That's smart. There you go.
2: Makes a lot of sense. Am I crazy or what? Because I'm looking at it paradoxically versus logically. You know, just add years onto it. Now, the only thing that could possibly stop it is the commissioner in saying that the contract is illegal. But if he just signs for 2 years versus 3 years or 4 years, there's no way the commissioner can say that that isn't a valid contract.
1: No, I think you're on the right track. Like you said, if he's going to join, I'm just using Cleveland as the example. James Harden still has a year left on his deal, but he could opt out. And there's been talk that Cleveland's going to just re-sign him, which I think would be silly. LeBron could fit in a way. And what I was saying earlier and what you're making reference to is I don't know how LeBron's going to fit in there, but you're right. And here's the other part of it is the NBA has done this in the past. They'll do financial gymnastics for elite players. They did it for Jordan. Kobe got a lot of grief because he wouldn't take less money. And that's, I'm speaking to normal people who scream and yell and say, well, LeBron should take less. Well, you wouldn't, you know, people wouldn't. And I'm not saying you, I'm just saying people in general would not take less money. LeBron is essentially saying, look, because he's already been asked this question, would you take less? And he's like, why would I? He's one of the best players of all time. All I'm simply saying is people don't talk about your bank account when you retire. They talk about championships and all these different things. And he's in such rare air that the discussion with him is, are you number two or number one? Are you better than Jordan or not? Well, if you at 41 took a team that was in shambles at the end of the year like Cleveland was, and somehow you can bring that team together and they were to win a championship, I don't care if you're getting paid $50 million or $5 million. That maybe puts him over the top. And he's got a gigantic ego, and that would be worth it to him. That's just me. But you bring up a great financial point. You bring up a really good financial point.
2: And I don't know if you remember Allen Houston played for the New York Knicks.
1: Of course, from the Knicks. Yeah, sure.
2: Yeah. He was out like two or three years, and he got all of his money.
1: Yeah, that's a good call. Maybe, you know, if they can, and they do that. I mean, Damian Lillard, others, where they take it and they spread it over a number of years. I mean, the Bucks have screwed themselves on that, but I get your point. Thanks for the call, man. You just made us smarter. Very nice. Appreciate it. All right, 310-840-4910. That is the Westwood One Sports Talk and Text Line. We can continue with We Should Be Talking About Blank. If there's something that you would like to discuss. If not, let's reset the NBA playoffs. What the Knicks did, how they did it, do they have a chance? The Western Conference, which is tomorrow, will preview all those things, get you caught up on everything. Some more calls, plus the NBA playoffs. Did the Knicks have a chance? Is Oklahoma City impossible to watch? And more. We'll get into it next. Sports Night, your old pal John Lund. Will is here. Oliver's here. A whole group. Mike is here. Keeping us on the air. We'll do it all next, only here on Westwood One Sports and the Westwood One Sports app.
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1: Hope you are doing great on this Memorial Day. Some of us are on to Tuesday. That's the only bad thing about the three-day weekend. Like, I think on the Tuesday afterwards, you're just like, oh, it's even that much worse. You know, I'm going to go completely off the grid, and then we'll hit back up to the lines at 310-840-4910. John Lund with you, as well as Will, Oliver, Mike. We got a whole crew here tonight. We're going to reset the NBA playoffs in just a moment. but I do want some of what James Harden spoke. And during the break, I was just looking at some of his press conference clips. First of all, he said, quote, generally, I do feel like we're the better team. Like, what? Like, I understand saying that in the context of the series still going on. Like, if he had said that before game four and said, you know, hey, we were up 22 in the first game. Game two, we played really solid until the Knicks kind of clamped us down. But, like, for those who don't think the Knicks have a chance, and maybe they don't, maybe they'll eat these words. They've won 11 straight games. Yep, I know who they played. But they're plus 262 points in their last 11 games. Like, they dominated teams. They smoked Cleveland outside of, I guess, the first 3.5 quarters of that first game. But then they went at who? James Harden. They ISO'd James Harden, and then Harden did what he always does and didn't make shots. The other quote from James Harden so far, somebody asked him, how did you play? How did you think you played? And he goes, I played pretty good. Defensively, I was solid, and I got the ball to other guys. It was like, defensively, you were solid? Like, what is wrong with you? Again, maybe that's just him saying those kind of things. Maybe he's one of those people in, you know, believe what you say what you believe, whatever. But he would say that, like, during the series. Afterwards, it's like, yeah, I pretty much stunk. And I do this every single time. Like, he's under some sort of a weird illusion. I forgot the reporter, like, midway through the series, he had one good game, and I'm trying to think what game it was. And then she asked him something like, you know, just, you've had struggles in the playoffs. And he acted like it was the first time he ever heard it. He acted like he'd be shocked. He wanted to walk away. And I'm like, dude, what's wrong with you? You know all these things. I get it. Sometimes you got to play mind games with yourself, but my Lord, man, he just said he played well, and he just said Cleveland's a better team. It's like, stop it. So here's the deal. If you're just tuning in, the Knicks are going to the NBA Finals for the first time since 1999. I give Mike Brown a ton of credit. It's not easy to coach in New York. It's not easy to coach the Knicks. You know how many coaches they've just fired through, literally fired through? Steve Kerr was supposed to take the job before the Knicks when Phil Jackson was there, and then it's just like boom, boom, boom, boom, boom. And they've had some of the greats. Larry Brown, Don Nelson, like, I'm talking about short, short tenures that were like, I can't do this. I cannot do this. They've gone through a ton of coaches. And Mike Brown, he's kind of bounced around, but he's been there. By the way, he coached in the finals in 2007. He's going to coach in 2026. It's the longest tenure. Impress your friends with this tomorrow morning. Just walk into the office and throw it out there. 19 years. So good for Mike Brown. I wouldn't have thought he could have brought this team together, but he has. So give him credit. I realize coaches coach, players play, but give Mike Brown credit. Jalen Brunson, if the Mavericks knew that this is what he was going to be, there's no way they would have let him go. They had Brunson and Luka in the same backcourt. Now they obviously have neither. That's how you screw up a franchise. But he's been absolutely amazing. Brunson's barely 6 foot tall, and he's just leading this team. Cat discovered defense. I don't know who finally convinced him to play defense, speaking of, but he has. Bunch of role players, bunch of guys, 3-and-D guys. That's why I can't count them out. When you're playing Oklahoma City or San Antonio, they got a bunch of deep guys. They both got their star in SGA and Wemby, but they've also got a bunch of guys that are 6'4 to 6'7, 3-and-D. They figured it out. That's what you've got to be. And they've got between Bridges and Anunoby and a bunch of Hart. Those are the kind of guys that you need when you play either San Antonio or Oklahoma City in the next round. Would I favor the Knicks? I would not favor the Knicks over either team in the Western Conference, although I think they would do better against the Spurs than Oklahoma City. It would depend on how it's officiated against Oklahoma City, because the Knicks play a physical brand of basketball, at least in comparison to today's NBA. But I'm not going to be one that says they can't win. At the beginning, I looked at the Eastern Conference at the beginning of these playoffs, and I said maybe Boston. Boston would give the Western Conference the best go at it, but Jason Tatum went down in that game 7. They didn't play great in that series against Philadelphia. They got to be kicking themselves. I thought it was going to be Knicks and Celtics. I thought the Celtics would win that. I thought it would be Detroit, but I knew Detroit didn't have enough. We just saw that Cleveland doesn't have enough. I thought it was going to be Boston. I thought they would give the West a run for their money. I certainly didn't think it was the Knicks, but after 11 straight wins and a plus minus of 262 over those 11, and just seeing how dominant they are, and that kind of takes care of that who did you play argument. Is Atlanta great? No. Is Philly great? No. Is Cleveland great? James Harden? They're not. But they dominated these teams at a really high level, a historic level, did the Knicks. So would I favor them? No. Did they think they could win the championship? Yeah. And I didn't think that at the beginning of the playoffs. So you can hit us up with that at 310-840-4910. As far as the Western Conference is concerned, it's really simplistic, but this is true. Sometimes simple works. Like, everybody's trying to dig for this piece of gold that nobody else has found in our industry. Like, what smart thing can you say? What insightful thing can you say? It's really simple in this series, Oklahoma City and San Antonio. Overly simplistic, maybe, but it comes down to one player, and it's not SGA. To me, it comes down to Wemby. Game number one, he was upset that he didn't win the MVP, and he was fired up. He scored 41. He looked like the best player in basketball. Game two and three, he was okay. He's never bad. It's just he was okay. Game four, fired up again. Scores 33. Could have scored more. Set out the fourth quarter. Was the best player easily on the floor. If he can harness at his age what the greats can, what the Jordans and the Kobes, and they get fired up all the time. That's why you've probably heard this quote before, but people would ask Michael Jordan. I was there for one of them, and they said, well, how do you stay motivated every single night? And he goes, there's a guy, there's a person, there's a kid that paid big money for these tickets. They haven't seen me before, and I don't want to let them down. Jordan this, Jordan that, Jordan this, Jordan that. And he said, somebody's going to come in here. This is my first game. You see those people holding those signs all the time. And in today's NBA, it's become far too common. Oh, sorry. We know you came from a long way away, and we know that you paid a lot for these tickets. That player's not playing tonight. That wasn't Jordan. And that's what motivated him. But like I said, I was sitting there in 90, I think it was 97, and Karl Malone won the MVP, and every single press conference, Jordan said, well, I'm not the MVP, he is. He didn't keep it for one game like Wemby did. He kept it the entire series. I remember interviewing him after game six, because it didn't go seven in 98, and that's what he did. He motivated himself somehow every single game. So I don't know if Wemby can do that at his age. He's going to be able to harness that at some point, but he's going to have to carry the Spurs. They have a lot of nice pieces, young pieces, nice pieces, but their biggest advantage is him, literally. And if he is just that fired up, he is unstoppable. He's the most unstoppable player in the league right now. At whatever 7 foot, whatever he is, to go be able to go inside, outside, defensively, both ends. If he's fired up, San Antonio can win this series. And then the other side of it is Oklahoma City. What exactly or how exactly is the game going to be officiated? And I do not like talking about officials. I've said this before. It's low-hanging fruit. But the way that I look at it is, if it's a certain night, and you know what game five is. Game five is, I don't have the percentages in front of me, but something like 80% of the time, the team that wins game five wins the series. What kind of whistle are they going to get? And lots of fans like to talk about that, but it's true when it comes down to Oklahoma City. Shai Gilgeous-Alexander counts on those points from the free throw line. That's what makes him as effective. And as far as the people being angry about it, we discussed this a little bit earlier. I'm not angry at Oklahoma City. They're playing by the rules. They're getting calls. It works for them. Why would they just stop doing it? You're mad at Shai Gilgeous-Alexander. You're upset about Oklahoma City. I'm not. I'm upset about the way that the officials are being told to officiate games, because that's how it works. Because the officials can't be this bad. This is not Oscar-winning acting. This is not the Golden Globes. These are not good performances. If you're an official and you're looking at that, they just may not want to do anything about it, especially right now. And if I'm, as a fan, I look at it and I go, you think you have all these problems. You think you have problems about players playing 65 games. And you think at the bottom of the league, you have issues with tanking and all those things. I got news for you. The issue is everybody's starting to flop, and it's not fun to watch. So you got to figure that out. And I would change it right now. I don't think they're going to. So the rest of the series, unfortunately, we have to wonder how the games are going to be officiated. Those are the two biggest factors to me in who wins this series. Is Victor Wembanyama fired up for every single game like he was in games one and four? And what kind of whistle is Oklahoma City getting? Those are the factors to me. And by the way, as far as SGA is concerned, nobody likes to call out anybody because Oklahoma City's so great, right? Jalen Williams' injury, that's a major one. So they've got some injury problems. Chet Holmgren hasn't shown up. It's a tough matchup for him. I understand that against Wemby. But that's why they're not winning the series. They got a couple of major injuries right now, including Jalen Williams and Chet Holmgren. This is just his kryptonite. We all understand why. You know, he can, and with him too, if Jalen Williams is there, then he rightfully goes into like the third best player kind of realm, and that works for them. So as many people are saying, hey, Oklahoma City is going to pull this thing out, I would say that the last factor would be, how much is Jalen Williams going to play? I know that they're really deep. the other night when their bench went off. It was crazy. But I think they need their second best player to beat San Antonio. They didn't need him to win a lot of these games, a lot of these series, but I think they do now. So give me your thoughts on any of those as far as the NBA playoffs are concerned. We are also going to get into a little bit of offseason talk because I realize the Knicks are in the NBA finals. I realize we're down to three teams, but this is going to be one of the best and most fascinating offseasons that we've seen in a long time. By the way, can I bring Will in here for just a second? You remember that call we got about an hour ago where the guy, I think, had way too much fun on Memorial Day and he rambled about 19 different sports topics? I just got a text from a friend of mine who went, dude, that call, amazing. I don't know that I would call it amazing. I don't know what term I would use. But for those who weren't with us,
19: it was honestly busy.
1: There you go. That's what it is. It's very busy. Dude, he just went from topic to topic to topic to topic to topic, and he would remind himself of another, and it was like, what in the what? And the whole time he was just like, he was like Harry Carey. He was just slurring the whole way. And hey, have fun on Memorial Day, man. I hope everybody barbecued, had a great time, had some cocktails, a couple of beers, whatever. I hope weather was nice. Was weather nice where you were? Did you do anything special, Will? We gotta work, though, huh? We couldn't do anything fun.
19: Yeah, I mean, it's late for me on Eastern times, so it's it rained actually earlier in the day. It was kind of dreary weather, and then the sun came out in the middle of the day, and then it went right back to being dreary. But I threw some burgers on the grill. So nice. We did that. Just kicked back and did a whole lot of nothing, which is fine with me.
1: It is fine. You know sometimes. Because 2 weeks ago, my son graduated from college, and we had family come in for two straight weeks, and every day we were cooking something, we were having people over. It's exhausting. And then so today I was gone most of the day, and I came home at about, I don't know, 2 o'clock, and my wife just had girls over, and they were in the backyard, and they were grilling and hanging out. We got a pool. They were doing all that stuff. And I looked in the kitchen. I walked up like two steps, and I looked, and I went, I don't want to look at it. it was like a hurricane went through, you know? And after a while, it's like what you just said. Hey, a couple of burgers, watching like some NBA or Indy 500 or just, you know, kicking it on the couch. You know, that sounds pretty good. That sounds really good, as a matter of fact. Because when I get home, my house is going to be a dumpster fire still. My wife, for all the great things she does, she's not listening right now, so I can get away with this. Not the cleanest. As far as like the house goes, she'll do some straightening up, but I guarantee there's about 52 dishes in the sink right now.
19: Really?
1: She's cleaning them. That would be me. Yeah, she
19: you have to clean
1: graded
19: it up.
1: Everything else. Yeah.
19: Huh. Usually it's the opposite, you would think.
1: I know it is. Yeah, the stereotypical way is, right? But no, the other thing, she's not a great cook, but okay, everything else she's really good. So I do the cooking and the cleaning. And get a little rough. So I'm with you, man. How about we just not invite people over? And I didn't know she was inviting people over today. I was like, how about we don't invite people? No, that's not how it went. So anyway, all right, listen to me complain. I'm not complaining. I'm not a complainer. All right, hit me up, 310-840-4910. I just gave you a bevy of things. We just gave you a bevy of things to talk about as far as the NBA is concerned. We'll hit some calls, but I want to get into a little off-season talk because this is going to be good. Now, sometimes it's just hot air and nothing really happens. I don't think that's going to be the case this offseason. I'll tell you why next. It's Sports Night with me, John Lund, on Westwood One Sports. And, of course, the great Westwood One Sports app.
3: Remember Deshaun Watson? 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And now, the front runner to be the Browns starter. But Shedeur Sanders and Dylan Gabriel are coming for the job. As always, the quarterback carousel in Cleveland is one to watch. Westwood One Sports.
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8: For the Fan, I'm 10 Weather Impact meteorologist Justin Gertz. Partly cloudy skies tonight. Some patchy fog is a possibility. Upper 50s for a low. Then for Tuesday, we'll see a partly cloudy sky overall with highs back in the lower 80s. For the Fan, I'm 10 Weather Impact meteorologist Justin Gertz.
9: Thanks so much for hanging out with us on Sports Tonight. John Lund with you on Westwood One Sports, the Westwood One Sports app. A lot of great NBA talk tonight. Appreciate the input. Knicks going to the finals for the first time since 99, and they have a chance against the Western Conference team. I think it's Wemby's fire that we saw in games 1 and 4, which is the key to this whole thing. Obviously, the officials are going to be key, and an injury to Jalen Williams. Can he return? I think the Spurs are too good. They've made it without Jalen Williams for the majority of these playoffs, but I think the Spurs are too good for that. That would be my 3 thoughts on the Western Conference. Give us your thoughts as well at 310-840-4910 on the Westwood One Sports Talk and text line. 2 things. So, Will, before I was saying, would you pay almost $3,900 for tickets? And you were talking about how you're a Hornets fan, Charlotte Hornets fan, so you might, because you never know when they'll get there or get back. And then I was just bored, and I was perusing again. These are courtside seats. And I don't even think if I had the money, maybe I would, but I would almost be embarrassed, like, if I had that kind of money that I wasn't giving it to charity. Because get this, and here's what's even funnier. You know when you go to these secondary ticket sales sites and it says, like, great deal, bad deal, blah, blah, blah, blah, blah. There's front row seats at Madison Square Garden for game 3. One is $105,000 and one is $109,000. For courtside seats, over $100,000. Now, look, it's impossible to get into someone's shoes like that if you got that kind of money, whatever. But I would almost feel guilty. Like, here's $100,000, and that person's going, woohoo, that great. And there's fees, and there's all this stuff. But, like, I meant, here's the problem that I think these leagues have. I've got a pretty good setup at home. You know, I'm not Mr. Tech or whatever, but I have a pretty good TV. I got surround sound. I got, you know, it's away from people because I've been married to my wife for a long time. And she's like, if I have to watch another sporting event, I'm going to vomit. And so I've got a room set up, you know, it's out of the way. It's soundproofed. I've also got my studio in there and everything. And I go in there and it's incredibly comfy. It's the small corner that I get of the house. She gets the rest, but I wanted to set up a really nice TV slot. I don't have to wait in line. It's not $20 for a beer. A hot dog is not $14. Like, I'm sure Madison Square Garden has some of the highest prices as far as those things. And you do, when you're going to go to a game, you know, you get yourself mentally prepared for Monopoly money. You're just throwing it all over the place. So it's got to be pretty good. And I get that the Knicks haven't been there since 99. So they're going to be people who have the money and will pay that. The Ben Stillers of the world and the Tracy Morgans and the, you know, all those Timothy Chalamet, all those people have plenty of money and they're going to do it. But I would think, not being in that position, that I might feel guilty that I gave $100,000 when I could have like given it to some charity or something. Am I crazy?
10: Nah, I mean, that's six figures, dude. Six figures.
9: $25,000 a quarter game to sit there. Right.
10: It is. I mean, you know what's crazy? I don't know what I would do.
9: I can't relate.
10: It's hard to put yourself.
9: Because I can't relate.
10: No. It's like, you got to put yourself in these people's shoes, and it's like, okay, well, they probably have millions of dollars, and $100,000 is probably, you know, not that big of a deal to them, or not as much as it is to you or I, but I don't know. Six figures is just like, I better be like a lifelong diehard, like several generations of Nick fans, and like, it just to justify it.
9: Yeah. Well, it's funny, and this is not even near the amount of money, but this just jarred a memory in me. So I know you and Josh talk a ton of college ball. So about 15 years ago, I was working for a station, and Oregon was playing Auburn in the national championship. This is in like 2010, so Cam Newton, that kind of thing. And as part of this, I was like I wasn't with the company, but I was used, they were promoting. And so they have those deals where, you know, a group of fans will come down on an airplane. They got the whole deal. You get the tickets. You get the all this kind of stuff. A pep rally, all that stuff. Well, they used me as an air personality to be on the plane. And so I would grab the, you know, mic thing once in a while and say stuff and have fun. And I was emceeing a lot of the events and everything. So as part of that, we're all getting off the plane and they hand you this backpack that's got everything you need. It's got passes to things and everything. And I told them, I go, I don't really need one of these backpacks full of stuff because I'm a media member. I'll get into the game. I'll go to these events, but you know, I don't need a ticket or anything to get into these things. I can just go right in. Like, nah, might as well just take it. Well, so I'm going through the backpack and there's a pair of tickets in there for Oregon, Auburn, the national championship game. Now at that point, Auburn hadn't been in the national title game since like 1957. And the crazy part was, it was in Arizona. I did a pep rally for Oregon, and I was on a stage, and there were people like hanging off these parking lots. There was an estimated, I think they said about 50,000 Auburn fans that weren't even going to the game. They just were down there to experience the whole thing. And so, long story long or short, these two tickets come out, and I call a buddy of mine who was in the ticket trading business, legally, probably illegally, but he said, hey, I'll come over there and I'll just give you cash for those tickets. I'll resell them. And I had no idea. I'm not into that kind of stuff. He hands me $4,000 in cash, $2,000 a piece for these tickets. And at the time, I'm like, boy, I feel really conflicted because this company gave me these tickets. I probably shouldn't take this $4,000. He turned around a couple of days later. I talked to him. I go, what'd you sell those tickets for? He sold them for $5,000 a piece. He made $6,000, $10,000. I got $4,000. I'm not a math guy. That's $6,000. People will pay. Point is that people will pay if it's been a while. And rich people, I think, and I don't know if they give Ben Stiller and Howard Stern and all those, they probably just give them tickets to be there, but I don't know, man. In the NBA Finals, I'm not sure that they do that. But that was my first interaction with, damn, because they weren't bought up by Oregon fans. They were bought up by Auburn fans who had traveled halfway across the country to see their team in a national championship game for the first time since 1957. Auburn ends up winning that game in kind of controversial fashion, but people will pay. And people will pay. It's crazy. Super Bowl, we talked about earlier. National championships, Knicks in the finals for the first time since 99. You know, you got a kid. You have to go to that kid and say, look, I'd love to throw you through college, but the Knicks made the finals, man. There goes your college education. Go get some loans. Now, maybe it won't be that. But my gosh, man. That is one phenomenon in our sports universe that I just blows my mind. Because I'll sit at home. Like, I think it's great, and it'll be so. I've been to some really big games, covered some really big games, and certainly there'll be memories till the day I die, which, who knows, for me, my body's not in a great shape. Body's a temple, not mine. So, you know, that could be any time, but, man, sometimes watching at home is better, isn't it?
10: Yeah, I've actually heard some people, I've heard some media people say that, or people that cover it, they're like, as opposed to actually be at the game, they feel like they can watch it better and kind of see what's happening better on TV. and you're not being interrupted, and there's just not stuff going on around you. It's, you know, it can be quiet if you want to hit the mute button. So right. Some people are into that sort of thing. I get it.
9: Yeah.
10: I get it.
9: I love going. And like you said, you're a big fan of the Hornets. They haven't been. If they went, yeah. I get it. I understand. Like, okay, I'm going to go. But man, that's sometimes some of these sports have an issue with it because it's really expensive to go. Concessions are out of this world. Parking, you throw everything in that whole thing, and you know you're in a lot of major markets, a lot of major cities. It's tough getting in and out. I go to Dodger Stadium sometime. It is insane. You might as well just sit in your car for an hour. You know, I was going to say have a beverage, but you can't have a beverage. It's crazy. Anyway, all right. Let's get this thing back on track at the top of the hour. A lot of people are calling, talking about all sorts of NBA playoffs. I will get to calls at the top of the hour at 310-840-4910 on the Westwood One Sports Talk and Text Line. So if you're there, stay there. I want to reset one thing. I knew everybody was going to start doing this, what I've just seen here. There's one thing that I knew with the Knicks going to the finals for the first time since 1999 that there would be this, and one just came across that's too good to ignore. So we'll start that at the top of the hour. We will hit your calls. The final hour of the program when I'm here is always famous for Lund's Last Call, which we'll do 40 minutes past next hour, and that's always a good time. So continue to hang out with us on this Memorial Day. It's John Lund. Will is here. Oliver is here. Mike is here. It is awesome, man. So we got a bunch of stuff going on. We'll hit up into the NBA playoffs. We'll get into the Eastern Conference with the Knicks going to the finals for the first time since 1999. We'll get into the Western Conference, and I keep promising you that we're going to talk a little bit of the offseason, because it's very compelling. So let's do that as well. LeBron, Jalen, Giannis. There's a big-time rumor on Giannis going on, so we'll get into that conversation too. And then we can open up to anything else you want. We haven't even hit NFL, baseball, all those different things. We've been focused on the NBA playoffs, and for good reason. So we'll do the final hour of the show coming up next, Sports Night, with me, John Lund, on Westwood One Sports and the very downloadable Westwood One Sports app.
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1: Thank you for joining us for the final hour of the program. 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Will you step it up, please? 310-840-4910. 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You can get the podcast for all the shows. So Drake Toll, shout out Drake Toll, because, see, they play us back-to-back, so Drake will be on. Drake Toll Show, Black and Abdallah, You Better, You Bet, Jim Rome Show, all the great shows right here on Westwood One Sports. All you got to do is download the app. Not only great play-by-play, but live sports 24/7, 365. All right, before we get out to the Lions, talk Knicks in the NBA Finals for the first time since 1999. We can get into Oklahoma City versus San Antonio as well, or anything else you want to hit up at 310-840-4910. Will, let me run this list by you. It almost makes you think, like, the list of the last, this is, everybody's going to do this tomorrow. Things that weren't around when the Knicks went to the finals in 1999. This is insane. Get this. We've had a technology boom in the last 26 years, and I know people know that, 27 years, but this is crazy. So in 1999, there was no iPhone, Facebook, Instagram, YouTube, X, Tesla, SpaceX, Bitcoin, Gmail, Amazon Prime, no Google Maps, no Netflix, no Android, no ChatGPT, no WhatsApp, no TikTok, no Snapchat, no Xbox, no LinkedIn, no iPad, no Uber, no Airbnb, no Reddit, no Spotify, no Zoom. The first thing I would say, though, because I know this wasn't around either, this person missed this, there was no TiVo. Like, I don't know that if the younger generation could ever imagine the fact that you can't, there was a time, ladies and gentlemen, boys and girls of all ages, where you could not freeze the TV to go get a sandwich or a beer. It just kept going. And if you wanted to, you could use like a VCR and a videotape or something like that. But like, if you missed your show and it was on at like 8 o'clock, wah, wah, wah, like, that was it. Like, you couldn't do it. So that's a hell of a list. But I would say the number one thing, at least for sports fans, TiVo, which is long gone, but just, you know, recording things with a push of a button is the most amazing thing. It live sports, you really can't do this because of social media. It's really hard to not watch a game and try to, you know, block out all the noise and find out. But just regular shows, you know, you can watch any show anytime. It's on at 8 o'clock. It's on whenever I want to watch it. But back in the day, it was like, okay, my favorite show comes on at, you know, 7 or 8 or 9 or whatever, and you had to watch it. If you didn't, you missed it. And there was no recourse to be like, oh, I'll just go watch it. You know, it's crazy. But how about all that technology over the last 27 years that I just mentioned? That's insane, isn't it?
2: It is it's an insane list. I mean, 27 years. God. That's, maybe it seems like a long time. Maybe it doesn't to some people. I don't know. I saw a list of things today, like, this was the case when the Knicks were last in the finals. Like, Family Guy had just debuted. Eminem dropped Slim Shady LP.
1: Oh, yeah. See, but you know what's crazy
2: SpongeBob
1: about that is, like,
2: debuted.
1: Oh my gosh, a kid.
2: Spike Lee was 42. It's been a long time.
1: He dresses like an old lady
2: people now.
1: My yeah. God, that's crazy. But you know what's like? All these things, once they become established, you can't imagine life without them. Like an iPhone, you can't imagine it. YouTube, you can't imagine it. Uber, you can't imagine it. TiVo, you can't imagine it. Like some of these things, it's just, I'm looking at this whole. You know, an Airbnb. I guess you could live without an Airbnb. I could sure live without Zoom calls. You know, some of this stuff, you're like, how did we possibly, like, social media, I could give and take. I mean, when you're in the business that we're in, you kind of have to do it. It's just kind of a necessary evil. But that's what makes me so mad about, like, athletes drinking and driving, like, or anybody. Like, now, like, Uber or whatever it is you want to get home in, even if you had a couple, like, so what? It's like 10, 20 bucks to get home. What's, you know, come on, man. Anyway, iPad, like, I've had like 9 iPads since 1990. Like, that's crazy. Anyway, there you go. Everybody's going to have that tomorrow. So we thought we'd beat everybody to the punch in that whole thing. All right, final hour of the program. Thanks for joining us. You want to hit us up and talk NBA playoffs or anything else that is on your mind so you can be a productive member of society when you get back to work tomorrow or today, depending on what time zone you're in. 310-840-4910 on the Western One Sports Talk and Text Line. All right. For those who don't know,

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1: Totally unrealistic views of themselves. Like this woman I used to talk to that said, I don't have a single wrinkle, and she made the California Raisins jealous. Some of these people must have funhouse mirrors. I heard someone say that she doesn't have, that she's so skinny. And she had BO, belly overhang. And, you know, this other woman said that she was a great cook and she burnt the lemonade. So, you know, people are definitely wrong. She ran through the store, the grocery store, saying, where's the toast? Where's the toast? So, you know, he definitely has an unrealistic view. I would like to see Cleveland trade him for him and a 1 and a 2 pick for a 3 and a 4 pick and a bag of peanuts. Okay, thank you. Great show.
2: Thank you. That's Mr. Realistic in Massachusetts. He was on fire. He had like 4 in a row. B.O., I thought he was talking about body odor.
3: Got me.
2: California Raisins was probably the best one, right? Thought she didn't have wrinkles, but she looked like the California Raisins. Then he went B.O., but he went what belly overhang? I've never heard that
3: belly
2: one.
3: Belly overhang.
2: He was on fire, that guy. He shot like 4 at us. That's what that guy does, Mr. Realistic. He just, you know, he doesn't stay on there for 10 minutes like the guy a couple hours ago, you know, going all over the place, Memorial Day. He throws about 4 or 5 darts at you, and he's out. That's it. He's done. Pretty good. California Raisins, probably somebody's going to use that line tomorrow. The belly overhang, probably going to use that. That's not bad. It's very good. Other than that, if you didn't join us earlier, James Harden went to the podium, and I understand saying this if you're still in the series and you want to be positive with your teammates. He said that he thought he played pretty well. He said he was solid defensively, and he said that offensively he got the ball to his guys, even though you're a scorer. Get the ball to your guys. I get it. You're a point guard, but you should be scoring more defensively. The reason they lost that 22-point lead was not totally on him, but the Knicks just went, okay, let's change the game plan. ISO James Harden. And every single hoop, like, because they, on SportsCenter, what they did is they cut everything down. Like, they came back from 22, and you know when they do that, they speed it up and everything. I'd say 80% of the possessions were just ISO James Harden. And when James Harden is doing what he's doing defensively, which is just giving up a ton of points, and then he's not hitting shots, it's almost like a Rudy Gobert situation where you got to bench the guy. It's terrible. Anyway, thank you to Mr. Realistic. I'll put you up at 310-884-4910 on the Westwood One Sports Talk and text line. Let's go to Dan in Cleveland. He can't be happy tonight or this morning. Dan, welcome to Westwood One Sports. Go right ahead.
4: How's it going, fellas?
2: Hey, Dan.
4: Hey, so question for you guys. So my buddies and I, obviously big Cleveland fan, but if LeBron were to come back, inevitably I feel like Kenny Atkinson's gone, especially with that Game 1 blowout loss. But who would be the coach for the Cavs if LeBron comes back? It's not going to be Atkinson. Who do you guys think it would be? No. Thank you.
2: Yeah, that's a good question because LeBron has had kind of his guy throughout his career. I don't think he has that kind of power in L.A., although – I mean, the head coach and he used to do a podcast together. J.J. Redick and LeBron James did a podcast together, so that was probably a guy that he chose. Tyronn Lue was a guy that he chose. If he didn't like a coach, he had him fired. I mean, Eric Spoelstra was never going to be fired in Miami when he was there, but that's a really, really good question. I wouldn't think that if you got your team to the conference finals that you would get fired, but that was such an atrocious showing by the Cavs. And especially in Game 1, if you wanted reason 1 to fire Kenny Atkinson, it would be one timeout during the 22-point run by the Knicks. Phil Jackson used to do that, and they used to call him brilliant, but he had Michael Jordan on the floor. Phil Jackson used to do it. They used to call him brilliant because he had Shaq and Kobe on the floor. Like, you could do those kind of things, and he would get accolades for it. But when you have a team like that, where, yeah, James Harden is a vet, but he's not a playoff player. And Donovan Mitchell can get hot and cold as far as being a playoff player. And you got to stop the flow. You know, you're in New York. It's Game 1. People forget there was 7.5 minutes left in that game. They were up by 20.

0: 22. And then they started turning the ball over. They were ISOing James Harden, and they never recovered. They can say whatever they want. James Harden can say it. Kenny Atkins can say it. Donovan Mitchell can say it. Anyone can say it. They never got over game one. This is a fact. They never got over game one. Should they fire Kenny Atkinson? Probably not, but I think the college Dan's right from Cleveland. LeBron's going to want his own guy. It's going to be a negotiation where LeBron says, look, this would be a storybook ending, but you've got to figure it out financially because he's already said he's not going to take less money, and I want Coach X. That's probably what LeBron would do, and because they were so poor, because Cleveland was so poor in that series, I could see them having an opportunity to for him to kind of dictate the way things will go there. He's not going to have that opportunity in L.A. Let's do transition in kind of the offseason stuff, because number one on the list, I think you're going to get so nauseated by this watching morning shows on ESPN, if that's what you do. It's just going to be LeBron, LeBron, LeBron, LeBron, LeBron, LeBron, Dak, LeBron, LeBron, LeBron, LeBron, LeBron, Dak, LeBron, LeBron. You get the idea. You're already sick of it. That was on purpose on my part. It's going to be constant until he signs with somebody. But I don't think he has any leverage in L.A. because I don't think they want him back. And I think what they've done is they've gone a season and a half with Luka, and Luka's probably going to walk into the Lakers front office, or has probably already made it known through his agent that, look, this is my team now. I've dealt with LeBron. You take the ball, I take the ball. I take the ball, you take the ball. Like they've tried to do that. LeBron is not a corner jump shooter. Luka is not a corner jump shooter. Both are most effective with the ball in their hands, and they're going to go with the younger player. So they're going to build a team in L.A. to me that's going to be what Luka had in Dallas, kind of a 3-and-D kind of a thing. That's what got them to the NBA Finals. Now, is that going to be good enough in the West when you have Oklahoma City and San Antonio? Probably not. But they're certainly mismatched. And I'm not blaming LeBron or Luka for it. It's just there was only one basketball. And neither of those guys play off the ball as well. And neither and both are defense optional. Luka's always been that way. LeBron is because of his age, and he's got to save energy. So that really doesn't work on either end of the floor. So then he's got to go out and he's got to look, where do I go? Cleveland makes a ton of sense now. If they had won a title, LeBron wasn't going to go there and end it. But it's kind of the situation like when the Warriors lost after winning 73 games and they brought in Durant. Durant wouldn't have gone there had they won the title. But he saw an opening to say, oh, I can, you know, now I can be the piece that gets them over the top. I don't know that LeBron can do that at his age. It's remarkable what he's done, but I don't know that if you add LeBron, and I would subtract Harden. I've said that all night long. I don't understand it. Harden said after the game that he wanted to stay in Cleveland. He wanted to sign an extension. He's got one more year left. The word is he's going to decline it. They're going to give him more money. Why? With or without James Harden, if you're Cleveland, especially because of the East, you'll be a top four seed in the East. That's not going anywhere. You want what the difference now is when you've been to a conference final like Cleveland has, now it's getting over the top. James Harden is the dictionary definition of not getting you over the top. He's the anti-Michael Jordan. He's the anti-big game player. He's not putting you over the top. So, look, I don't know how the financial gymnastics are going to work, but if I was Cleveland, I'd be down with the final year of LeBron James, that whole storybook ending, and hoping that he can get me over the top. I still think you would need more. I don't know how it's going to work financially. And I would say, James Harden, thanks. See ya. Usually it's Harden the one saying, I want out. I don't know of why any contender would ever bring him in. You want to bring him in for the regular season? Great. Playoffs? No. Doesn't defend. Everyone knows at this age, he's going to be 37 next year. No. I wouldn't bring him back at all. So that's the Cleveland thought. As far as New York, we've gotten into a lot of conversation about that tonight. The big question that everybody's going to ask, and can guarantee if you do watch those talking head shows in the morning, this is going to be the talk. Can they compete? I don't know how you say they can't. 11 consecutive games, 262 is the point differential in those games. It is the most dominant stretch of playoff basketball in history. Bulls, Warriors, Spurs, Celtics, whatever. These Knicks have done that. Have they played the toughest teams? They have not. But I also don't think that Oklahoma City and San Antonio are as flawless as we think. If Oklahoma City's not healthy and they don't have Jalen Williams, that's an issue. They've got a couple of players actually hurt. How are the games going to be called? So, look, I got a ton of respect, and I want to make sure that this is clear because I've talked about the style of Oklahoma City tonight. They're the champions. They deserve it. I wouldn't have voted SGA as far as the MVP is concerned. I would have voted for Wemby, but I have a ton of respect for Oklahoma City, the way that they put things together. They still have picks. They still have a lottery pick this year. Sam Presti, their general manager, is outstanding. It's a great organization. They've got some injuries right now, and if the game is called like it's getting called the last couple of games, and SGA is not at the line double digits, they're going to have trouble beating San Antonio. Wemby's got to have that fire in his belly, not just one game on, one game off. He's had two fired up games in 1-4, not in 2-3. If he doesn't play that way, the Knicks can beat San Antonio. They don't have what Oklahoma City has, which is a championship pedigree. They know in the back of their head, this is what it takes to win it. And there's just something about that. So I still think Oklahoma City is the favorite. I haven't looked at the lines today. Shame on me. Oklahoma City, I'm sure, is the favorite, then San Antonio, then the Knicks. But I wouldn't put it completely past the Knicks. All right, let's finish up a conversation about the offseason, because not only is LeBron the most interesting story that everybody's going to be talking about, and I can guarantee you tomorrow that that's going to be a major topic amongst all these shows, because Cleveland got beaten the way that they did. Does that mean LeBron's going to Cleveland? So that's one of them. But between Jaylen Brown and Giannis Antetokounmpo and some of these others, even Kevin Durant, maybe a one and done in Houston, a lot of teams are going to be jockeying, because if you're in the Western Conference and you've got San Antonio and Oklahoma City, two young teams, you better swing for the fences. And then the other side of it is, when if you're in the Eastern Conference, it's wide open to me. The Knicks are on an amazing run, there's no doubt. But Halliburton coming back to Indiana, where are they going to be? There's a lot of interesting stories. If Giannis went to Miami, where would they be? I think the East is wide open next year, and I think the Western Conference, you better swing for the fences or don't swing at all, because Oklahoma City and San Antonio are going to be that good for the next number of years. So you can jump in on this as well. We'll get into that, 310-840-4910, Sports Night with me, John Lund, on Westwood One Sports and the Westwood One Sports app.
1: 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This Memorial Day, we honor the brave men and women who made the ultimate sacrifice in service to our country. From all of us across this great nation, we remember the fallen and the freedom they secured. 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
0: When he went to Golden State, it was like, look, we're going to win these two championships after the Warriors had won 73 and didn't get there. You put them on your team and you're automatically going. Houston did not do that. The Suns before that did not do that. Brooklyn before that did not do that. He's just not that player. Now, is he great still? Yeah, but he's not to the standard that you put him on your team and he's going to change things. Curry, Harden, Durant, they're getting older. And it doesn't mean that they still can't be really, really effective players, but Kevin Durant's, to me at least, not a number one player anymore. He can be a very, very, very, very good Robin to a Batman, but I don't think he's a number one player anymore. Gets injured a lot. His body is thin, so it can be conducive to being injured. So if I'm Boston, am I really going to give up Jaylen Brown for Kevin Durant? I mean, if this was pure name and you weren't really knowledgeable about the league, you're getting Kevin Durant for Jaylen Brown? Jaylen Brown's the better player. So if Boston has other moves up their sleeve, I get it. And I also get it why Houston would. Because Durant at times can be a tough teammate to have. There were some rumors after the season that, you know, through burner accounts and things like that, whatever. But if I'm Boston, if I'm moving Jaylen Brown, it's got to make me really, you put me kind of back into the situation for a championship. I don't see that. So Jaylen Brown, Kevin Durant, LeBron James, Giannis. These are two guys I wouldn't even touch. Zion, I could see New Orleans finally being sick of this dude. Like, look, man, you just can't stay healthy. And I don't know if it's weight. I don't know, whatever it is. I don't know if it's desire to want to be great. He's got everything you need. The guy's a bull in a china shop. You can't contain him inside, but he's just not healthy enough. And at times he's kind of floats, not really interested in a whole lot of defense. I think that there's going to be a team, Western Conference, Eastern Conference, that would look at Zion and say, we're the team. Because all these coaches and front offices and owners and stuff, they have these egos and they think they can get the best out of a player. He's got all the talent in the world. He has the type of talent to lead the league in scoring. He's got the athleticism where he could be a really good defensive player, even though he's a little bit undersized. He could be a Barkley type if he wanted to be. I just don't know if he has a desire. And maybe that's not fair to say because he's had injuries, but some of those injuries are because he's not in great shape. He's in the shape of a pear a lot of times. So Zion is going to be a name that's being thrown around. This guy, I don't know how Memphis is going to get rid of him. If Ja Morant maybe is your third best player, that's fine. But all the off-the-court stuff and all the things that have gone on, I just wouldn't want to be a part of it. I've heard Phoenix, people talk about Phoenix, and Phoenix needs to get Devin Booker off the ball. So I understand that, but I just don't see him as a fit. I wouldn't want him in my organization. He makes too many dumb decisions off the court, and I wouldn't touch him. I don't know how Memphis is going to get rid of him. I wouldn't touch him. Anthony Davis. I'd keep Anthony Davis. I think the Wiz are going to take AJ DeMonza, and if there's going to be a surprise team in the Eastern Conference, and I'm not saying they're going to win a title next year, but a team that absolutely positively should be in the playoffs next year, it's got to be Washington. If they take DeMonza, Anthony Davis can have some sort of health, and Trae Young's on that team, and then they got a bunch of young players that would just be better served as kind of role players. They're always in the lottery, and they don't seem to, Washington, until this year, kind of get that key player, but they've got a bunch of guys who could be 3-and-D types, role players, good players, if they just had like a DeBonta, Anthony Davis, Trae Young, like get all those guys, and then you got a bunch of guys, young role players, athletic, like I could see them making a move. So I wouldn't trade Anthony Davis. I'd like to see what he exactly has. Jalen Green of the Suns, who came from the Rockets last year as part of the Durant trade. There's lots of talk in the desert that they could move him because they've got an aggressive owner in Matt Ishbia, and I could see him because he came out right after the season and was like, we are not trading Devin Booker. Now, if I was the Suns, I would. I think he's on the backside of his career, and I like Devin Booker a lot, but this is kind of the conundrum that all the teams in the Western Conference, not San Antonio and Oklahoma City, find themselves in. How do you get good enough without making a major swing? Like, there's some teams on the upswing, team like Utah, they get the number two pick. If they take Darren Peterson, I could see them making a move. But again, not to the utmost top. I'm talking about teams like the Lakers, the Clippers, the Nuggets, the Phoenix, teams like that who are kind of in that middle level. How do you catch San Antonio and Oklahoma City? You got to take a big swing. You're not going to just get better from within. Well, we'll get better from within. Oklahoma City's going to. San Antonio's going to. They have young players, great chemistry, all that kind of stuff. All those they can get better within. They don't need to take big swings. Like I had heard something about Oklahoma City and Giannis. It's like, why would Oklahoma City do that? They've got a lottery pick this year. They've got players. Like, I could see them getting a veteran or two that would augment what they're doing, but they don't need to take a big swing for the fence. They're already the champs. But teams kind of 3 through 8 or 9, if you're in that realm, like Denver. Everybody talks about Denver being that championship team. It's been a few years now. It's not the same team. They need to make major moves. I'd have to look at everything. I'd look at Jamal Murray. I'd look at Aaron Gordon. I mean, obviously, you got to build around Jokic, but that's a team that people keep bringing up, and I'm looking at them comparing and contrasting against a team like Oklahoma City or San Antonio. They just don't have the guys to do it. Minnesota doesn't. That's why Minnesota, when they got knocked out, everybody's looking around going, all right, Ant's still there. That's great, but Julius Randle's getting older. Rudy Gobert's getting older. Like, Minnesota's one of those teams. It's like, you better trade those guys while you can, because they played a lot of basketball. And there could be a team that could use those players to maybe climb the ladder a little bit. But I think Minnesota needs to be in for a major overhaul. Phoenix, I heard about them, and there, you know, we could keep everybody together. That's fine. If you want to be, you know, fighting for the lottery. The Warriors are a complete mess. I'm surprised that Steve Kerr came back. Curry's to that point in his career where he's still really effective if he can be healthy, but he just hasn't been. Jimmy Butler's coming off a major knee injury. Porzingis is always hurt if they re-sign him. I'm not a big Pajemski fan. Like, they've got to somehow strike gold at number 11 in the lottery, does Golden State. And I don't know how they're going to do that. They could. I mean, this draft is that good. And after you get through, I think the first four picks in this draft, and I haven't talked about the draft as much as I wanted. But once you get past DeBonta, I think he's going to go one. Peterson's going to go two. Either Boozer or Caleb Wilson's going to go three. The other one's going to go four to the Bulls. So either Boozer or Wilson. Those are the top four. I don't think that's going to be upset. And then it starts being beauty is in the eye of the beholder. And there's lots of really good players. If somebody slipped to Golden State at 11, which is possible, they got Steph Curry at 7 back in the day. They got Klay Thompson back in 10 back in the day. They got Draymond Green in the second round. Like, stuff happens, obviously. But short of that, I can't see that. And they'd have to get a real impact player at that point. I think they're a long way away. I think they're fooling themselves if they think they're not. So anyway, there's a quick look at things. We'll hit a little bit draft. Maybe we'll do it this weekend. I get excited. I had it in my notes today, but we got so many calls and got things going. We never got to it. So there's some of the offseason stuff. Give me your thoughts. By the way, not only can you always call the show at 310-844-4910, 310-844-4910, but also hit me up anytime at John Lund Radio on X and all my social media channels. Tell me I'm a dope. Tell me where I'm right. Whatever. I don't take it personally. All right, let's get to this. We got five things you absolutely positively have to know before you get out of here tonight. Some are sports related, some are not. Give me your thoughts on any of these things. We got five things that you absolutely have to know about, including I think flag football is going to go absolutely crazy, and I have a reason to be talking about it because it's going to be in the Olympics. I got the 9-9, but not the one you think. The Nuns and San Antonio, expansion in Major League Baseball, and a rebrand, which I don't think in any way, shape, or form is going to work. Lund's Last Call coming up next at Sports Night. 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
10: Mostly cloudy skies for us to start today with wake-up temperatures in the upper 50s to low 60s. And then as we head into the afternoon, we will see those skies start to increase with clouds. Highs will be in the low 80s, and then we'll see chances of showers and storms develop as we head to the evening. And overnight could have some heavy downpours possible. For The Fan, I'm meteorologist Meredith Garfalo with the 10 Weather Impact Forecast.
0: One Sports, the Westwood One Sports app. Will producing the show tonight, Oliver and Mike running things and keeping us rolling. Everybody has been awesome at All-Star Cast tonight. We'll do Lund's last call in just a second. Five things you need to know before you get out of here. But I asked for a call from Canada. I said, where's our Canadian friends tonight? So I'm not going to leave Ryan up in Canada hanging. Ryan, thank you so much for the call. You're our last call of the night here on SportsCenter and Westwood One Sports. The stage is yours. Go right ahead.
11: Paul, thanks for taking my call, John Lund. How are you doing, pal?
0: Doing great, man.
11: So, Montreal Canadiens, that was pretty cool. I'm a national anthem. I stand up for both national anthems. Mm-hmm. Okay. And that torch, and that was amazing. And the officiating, I love it. I don't love the officiating, but yeah. And I think that's going to go 7 games. What do you think?
0: It's been amazing so far. I mean, did we talk the other night? Did you call the other night? I thought you did. If you didn't, that's fine.
11: Oh, sorry. I have a mental in my throat. I called last night, yeah.
0: Yeah, I remember. The first game, and we had a bunch of calls after that game when the Canadians scored, what, 4 in the first period? They win 6-2, and you're thinking, whoa, man, because the Hurricanes are so good defensively. And then consecutive 3-2 overtime wins by the Hurricanes could have gone either way in both of those. I think that, again, Carolina, I think, is kind of tightened the screws defensively. But I know this is weird to say because I'm sitting in America, but I want you to win. Because I mean, it's been since 1993, and this is Canada's game after all, and U.S. beat Canada, and I was on the air that night, and I was just amazed at how cordial Canadians were, because in America, that's just not how we work. We sit here and we scream at officials and coaches, and this guy's got to be fired, and I thought it was a really good thing, but I want Montreal to win because it's like it's your sport, you know. And yet this game is. But to go back to your question, will it go 7? I mean, well, we've had a 6-2 and then 3-2 overtime games in a row. So yeah, I do. I think this is going to be. This is far from over.
11: And no, I'm scared for the world. Like, just everyone, just be nice to have people, and you know what I'm saying. Like,
0: yeah,
11: man alive. And then expansion, before I won't hang up the phone, expansion, let's bring the Montreal Expos back.
0: I'm with you. You know what? I'm glad you called, because I'm going to talk about baseball expansion here in a second in the two cities in America that they're talking about. I agree with one. I don't agree with the other. And I did put in my notes that I think Montreal should be the team. So, hey, thanks for calling. I appreciate it. Thanks for heeding the call for my call from Canada tonight. Ryan, have a great night. All right, let's do this. It is the way that we end all shows when I'm behind the mic here on SportsCenter on Westwood One Sports. It is time for Lund's last call. All right, here are the five things that we need to talk about tonight. First of all, I got to bring Will in here, because maybe I'm just being crazy, because we've had a million spring leagues, and everybody's trying to capitalize on the NFL and how popular it is, and none of them really work. The USFL worked for a minute because they got enough guys in there. They got the Steve Youngs and the Reggie Whites, and they got some big names in there. But the flag football thing that I read about the other day, obviously it's going to be in the 2028 summer games in Los Angeles. But here's what's cool. It's going to feature two tournaments, one men's, one women's, and is being organized in conjunction with the International Federation of American Football. And what's cool about this is they're going to, the player eligibility part of this is the NFL has agreed to allow active NFL players to participate in the tournament. Like, how popular is that going to be? Because that's always the issue with any of these leagues. You're not getting the players that we know, and we know that a lot of players are better. So when this comes to the Olympics in 2028, this is going to be insane. I think people are going to, I think it's going to get huge ratings. What do you think?
12: I think it is too. I mean, I think the star power is what's missing from like the XFL and the USFL and all these different leagues. And I don't know, I don't recall what it was, but you remember that flag football thing that happened like a few months back that like Joe Burrow played in it and Tom Brady played in it.
0: And they got smoked.
12: OBJ was in it.
0: Team, right? Yeah.
12: Yeah. Like I was interested in that very much. I think people at large, football fans at large were interested in that because we had some star power in it. So if you brought some type of flag football league that NFL players could be a part of, I think that could be a hit. I really do.
0: I do too. It's just about the names, and everybody knows flag football, and it's cool and everything. I just think it's going to be really cool. It'll be interesting to see who makes the team and what they kind of value in that whole thing, but this is coming to the Olympics in 2028. How far, number four on the list, how far are you away from Durham, North Carolina? How far are you away?
12: I'm about 55 minutes away.
0: Oh, that's not bad. So did you hear about this last week? Now, I love minor league baseball, because, and I've gone to games my entire life because it's just more fun. You know, whether it's Thirsty Thursdays, they just do lots of different things that are fun. So I guess last Wednesday, nine couples. So there's the 9 and 9 where you drink a hot dog, or you eat a hot dog, you drink a beer, that's 9 and 9. But what they did, the Durham Bulls, they did a marriage every single inning. So there were 18 people, 9 marriages at Wednesday's AAA Durham Bulls game. People got married in front of 3,700 people. My wife would never allow this. Nothing sports related whatsoever, but people did it. Was this a story where you were? Where you are,
12: so,
0: I should say?
12: Believe it or not, I did not see this. As close as I am to Durham.
0: It's crazy.
12: I'm very anti like sporting event proposals. Now you're talking wedding, full on wedding. Yeah. It's just so cheesy. Yeah. I would never. And now we're doing weddings.
0: Like, and what's between innings? Like, what do you got? Like 2-3 minutes? So like the, you know, whomever runs onto the field, the two people run onto the field, blah, blah, blah, blah, blah. Kiss the bride. Does anyone object? Like if I was in the stands, I'm like, don't do it. Like people be yelling, but anyway, like 2-3 minutes and you get married. So they did 9 of those. It was a 10, by the way, it was a 10-2 loss to the Nashville Sounds. Not that that's relevant, but anyway, 18 people, 9 weddings in 9 innings. That's a whole new meaning to the word 9 and 9. No, that wouldn't happen for me. My wife would be like, we're doing what? We're getting what? No, we're not. We're not getting married at a minor league baseball game. Sorry. Number 3 on the list, speaking of Major League Baseball, two cities are the heavy favorites to land MLB expansion teams. The first one I get, and I think that they should absolutely get one. They've been talking about it for a long time. I know Dave Stewart, the former A, is a strong proponent of this. So the first one they've talked about is Nashville. I think Nashville would be great. What do you think? Nashville, good choice?
12: For an
0: expansion baseball team?
12: I think Nashville would be a hit, yeah.
0: Yeah, I think it would work. The second one has me totally confused, and that's why we had a caller from Montreal. And look, I don't know the financials. I don't know. I just think Montreal should get a team back. It works for the Blue Jays. We should have more in Canada. But the second one is Salt Lake City. And as a person who started their career there, I don't think they can cover 81 games. They don't go anywhere on Sunday. So what would a Sunday look like? And kind of like Vegas, Vegas can have the Raiders, do all they want. Hockey team works. I don't think Vegas is going to go for 81 games. Some of these smaller markets, it's really hard. And unless your team's winning at a really high level, I just don't know that people are going to go out there. Like, I've been to their minor league park. The ball flies there. Like, it's just going to be just like Colorado. So for two reasons. A, I don't think they're going to be able to cover the 81 games. But two, Salt Lake City is almost as high up as Colorado. Do we really want another Colorado in Major League Baseball where the ball's flying out of the park and you get no pitching? the Rockies haven't made it work. I don't know why you'd want to be in Salt Lake City. No, it for anyone listening in Salt Lake City, it's not a rip on your city. It's just I don't want more high elevation baseball. It hasn't really worked out all that well in Colorado. I don't get it.
12: No, I don't. I would rather have Nashville over Salt Lake City. I don't really get. I mean, I don't know shade, but I don't really get the appeal of putting a team there. And by the way, North Carolina was in this mix too. I don't know how closely they still are. Yeah. Charlotte or Raleigh. Actually, Raleigh sounds like it could have been potentially more likely than Charlotte because the owner of the Hurricanes, Tom Dundon, who's now also the owner of the Trailblazers, he's been trying to get like a group together to potentially make this happen. Like he wants baseball in this state. So I don't know where they're at with that, but yeah, I would say Nashville or North Carolina over Salt Lake City.
0: The Spurs nuns, they showed the nuns a ton during the win over Oklahoma City as they were sitting courtside, which is a pretty smart move by the Spurs. Four of the sisters were sitting courtside. The Salesian sisters, who blessed Luke Kornet before a big game for a win. If I'm the Spurs, they're coming on the road with me. Like, there's not a game I don't play without the nuns. Like, I'm getting them seats. They're going to sit. They're going to be there. Like, if you got the nuns on your side, I don't know, maybe, you know, maybe Satan wins and all, but my gosh, that's a good move. And I thought that was pretty cool. I don't think I've ever seen anything like that we saw in game four where they had the nuns, like basically like a couple of rows back. They also might want to think, you might want to put nuns in the front row, but that's just me. But if you're the Spurs, do you travel without the nuns in any way, shape, or form? Like, they got to be on every road trip, don't they?
12: I think you've got to do it. Maybe there's something to it because, like, Wimby worked out with monks. Or whatever the heck they did in the offseason.
0: That's right.
12: Now he's got nuns coming out to the games.
0: Yeah.
12: It's like, I don't know what he's up to, but he's an alien in every sense of the word.
0: That's a good point. Yeah, absolutely. All right, nuns in every game. That is number two. And finally, number one, speaking of things that don't make sense. Like, I know that Hooters has kind of gone downhill. I don't know. Maybe it's our society, maybe, whatever the case may be. But Hooters is trying to, they say, return to the roots. Clearwater-based restaurant chain known for servers called Hooters Girls. I'm glad that you explained that. Dressed in low-cut tops, short shorts, pushing to be a quote-unquote more family-focused after a change in ownership last year, according to blah, blah, blah, blah, blah. Can Hooters rebrand? Because, I mean, when anybody thinks about Hooters, I don't know what you think. Wings are okay. Food's okay. The reason why guys go there is for the girls in the orange shorts. I mean, that's all anybody thinks about. I don't know. They're not going to be able to read.
12: I didn't even know they had restaurant. Branded away from the original, to be honest with you. I didn't know this. This is new to me.
0: Clearly they're trying to get back to what they say what they were doing. But my thing is that you're not going back to anything. You're not family friendly. It's about the shorts. It's about the tank tops. Whether people agree with it or not, that's not what I'm saying. What I'm simply saying is good luck rebranding. Like any woman I've ever dated, married, multiple, if I ever even suggested, which I never did, hey, let's go to Hooters. Like what? By its very name. It's a play on words. They've got an owl and it's Hooters. Let's be family friendly. I'm sorry. I'm not, you know, the smartest business guy in the world. That's not going to work. That is your five stories that you got to know before you get out of here tonight. Had a great time as always. Thanks to Will for producing the program. Thanks to Oliver. Thanks to Mike. Mike's first job on the board. Nice job by you. Great stuff by everybody tonight. Really appreciate it. If you missed us, more of us, and then the Drake Toll Show coming up at 6 a.m. Eastern here on Sports Night. Make sure you hang with us. It's Sports Night with me, John Lund, and the entire crew on Westwood One Sports. 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
13: Good morning, I'm Dylan Gonzalez. The Cleveland Cavaliers season has come to an end after losing Game 4 of the Eastern Conference Finals to the New York Knicks 130-93. Despite getting swept, Cavs guard James Harden believes they were the better team.
14: Yeah, I don't know if I can necessarily answer that question. Just because genuinely I do feel like we are the better team. But, you know, series-wise, you know, I didn't show it. So, it's a tough question to answer.
13: No better news on the diamond for Cleveland as the Guardians lost to the Nationals 10-2. Meanwhile, the Cincinnati Reds started off their series in New York with a 7-2 victory over the Mets. 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
13: Welcome in. Happy Tuesday to you. A sneaky Tuesday. Look at that. Holiday weekend means you're already starting off the week ahead. It's Tuesday. If you didn't have to work yesterday, good for you. I'm T-Bone. He's Tyvis. Good morning. Go to hell. Tyvis, did you remember to turn off all your alarms Sunday night so you didn't get woken up at 4 in the morning?
22: I sure did.
13: Dylan, did you remember on Sunday night to turn off all your alarms so you didn't wake up Monday morning at 4 in the morning, whatever time you get up?
23: I sure didn't, and that first alarm goes off at 3:15 for your boy.
22: How many alarms do you have?
13: Oh, boy. Oh, that's too bad. Oh, that's
22: a lot. You're one of them type of people that it's like every 10 minutes.
23: Tyvis, try waking up 3 o'clock in the morning every day and see if you can do it with one alarm.
22: I do it with at 4.
23: That hour will get you.
13: And you do it, one alarm gets you going.
22: 4:45.
13: See, oh, that's not even four. It's 4:45. That's almost five.
22: 4:45.
13: Dylan's here at 4:45. You're just waking up.
22: He's a producer. I didn't tell him to be a producer.
13: I didn't say that. That's actually, you know right what? That is a great.
23: That's great advice.
13: Everybody's agreeing with that. Everyone thinks that's spot on. Also today, because I said it's a sneaky Tuesday, you know what that means.
24: It's Hot Take Tuesday.
13: I was doing the sheet yesterday. I was getting ready for the show. I'm putting in Monday segments, Monday plan, and then I realized, oh no, it's Tuesday, baby. We're here.
22: Yeah.
13: So yeah, we have lots to get to on a Tuesday. Hot Take Tuesday. That's right. You can get those in now at Bone and Tyvis 971. We also have Morning Wood coming up at 6:45. So all that is still to come.
23: Oh man, I forgot it's Tuesday and I have to do Morning
13: You have to do Wood. Morning Wood, yeah. So you got 42
22: what
13: minutes to figure
22: matter?
13: That out.
22: You two. Yeah, this is exactly why y'all can, we don't need no days off because it's stuff like this. Y'all are just all discombobulated today.
13: Is that right? Mr. Tsunami? Is that right? Mr. Paternity Leave about to be on baby watch?
22: You know what? I'm going to take off 3 weeks.
13: Uh-huh.
22: Unless my family upset me, I might take off 2 days. Take off a couple days and be back. But I'm going to take off those 3 weeks and come back in full stride, just like I never left, because that's just the type of professional that I am.
13: Now, the scheduled release date for Baby Tsunami
22: is 7 days from today.
13: Right. It's a week from today. Mm-hmm. However, we're on baby watch. You never know.
22: Yeah, don't put that in the air.
13: What I'm saying, it could happen.
22: When you have a scheduled C-section, you kind of want to get to that day because then it turns into an emergency C-section.
13: Well, that's not good.
22: Problems. Yeah, right.
13: We don't want that to happen. I'm just saying. Technically, we are on baby watch, so that is always a thing.
22: Yeah, the lieutenant need to chill. Although she's like working and still doing.
13: She's
22: everything.
13: Still working.
22: Yeah.
13: Right on up to the day.
22: Her school, not only is she working, she's going to take a couple days off, get cut open, and then finish this year out, and then start her leave after like that. You know?
13: Wow.
22: Yeah.
13: See, they were also in that weird space for a lot of people where, like, my kids' last day of school already happened.
22: Must be nice.
23: Oh, really?
13: My kids are done.
22: My kids is tomorrow.
23: That's the way God intended it was to be done by Memorial Day.
13: Yeah, right.
23: When he wrote the 11th commandment that they didn't put in there.
13: Now, they do go back on July 6th, I believe, is when they're back in school. Like, they start very early. But no,
0: They're like mid-August is when they're going back. But like, yeah, they're out now.
22: Mine's just tomorrow.
0: That's what I'm saying is if you're a parent, your kid's already off school, then you know the hell that's been unleashed is that your kids are at home. What are we going to do? What's the thing? Or if they're at daycare or whatever, you got to deal with that. So that's an added expense. But if your kids are still in school, you got one more week or a few more days or whatever it is till that happens.
23: My daughter, they're sending them till next Tuesday.
22: Dang.

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1: He was on the radio.
2: Bill can still say that, and then he could point. And by the way, we don't do that anymore. We don't have any calls.
1: Every once in a while.
2: We will we'll take a call. I take Tuesday.
3: I'm glad y'all can laugh at our laugh because it was so much pain inflicted last night.
2: Well, at times you got to laugh through the pain. And I feel like game three was really where the Cavs figured out that they're nothing.
3: They were over their skis on this one. Huh? Game three was the game where it was like, where I said, yeah, it's because you showed that you're a quitter.
2: Mm-hmm.
3: So, like, once you show you a quitter, it's like there's no chance. Like, once you literally go out there and say, yeah, like, let's go book the vacation. And I think Charles Barkley said it best. This team last night looked like a team that already had their bags packed.
2: Already had their bags packed.
1: I'm assuming, Tyvus, that as a former professional athlete, you don't use the phrase quitter lightly.
3: No. Because, well, for me, it's different because, like, I had to fight for everything. So, like, anytime I see like professional athletes just quit and give up, it's like you don't understand. Like people would die to be in that situation. Like you're supposed to go as hard as you can until the final whistle or the beep or whatever the heck you want to call it. And I just, the game three was just like when they let Brunson just walk in there and just lay it up and nobody just did a thing. It's funny because I seen somebody say like this team didn't become like this until James Harden was on. I start laughing because I'm like,
2: wow,
3: you know,
2: wow,
3: you know, I think Jarvis Landry had this thing. It's contagious.
2: Uh-huh. It is a bit. And I will say you were the one.
3: James Harden is like, hey.
2: I will toot my own horn and tell you that after what was it, game two? I think I said like we can clearly like I was bringing up that this Knicks team is clearly better than the Cavs, and I think a lot of Cavs fans were pissed off about that. Hell, a lot of Cavs players don't believe that. Apparently, even after getting their just completely destroyed by this Knicks team, four straight games. Knicks looked like they were dead in the water against the Hawks. Remember that?
3: Yeah, it was down. 2-1.
2: Yeah, and Knicks
3: and I
2: fans
3: was like Mike Brown. Outright. They gonna kill him.
2: Oh,
3: kill him.
2: They were all done with him. Everything was washed, and then they came back, won that series, and then swept out the Sixers, and now swept out the Cavs. Mm-hmm. So the Knicks are going back to the finals, first time since '99. That's obviously the story. If you flip on ESPN or if you flip on anywhere else, but for Cavs fans, it's I think a huge question of. What do you do now?
3: Blow it up.
2: But you can't. You got a player option for James Harden. You got Donovan Mitchell on the books. Like, you trading away those guys?
3: Yes.
2: Wow.
3: Yes.
2: Trade them all away.
3: Hot take of the day. You ready for it?
2: Look at that.
3: Tuesday. LeBron coming back, right?
2: You
3: got to give LeBron his best running mate. Trade for Kyrie Irving. Bring him back. Kyrie Irving, LeBron James back for one last dance. They the only two that can get it done in Cleveland. It is what it is. Us Cavs fans, we had a nice run. We was in a lot of doubt about, oh, no, we can get past. We don't need LeBron and all that. Baloney. Let's just stop lying to ourselves. You need LeBron back. You need Kyrie back. You need those two assassins. Because to me, this team is... We got to shed this soft label. I'm sick of hearing about it. Like, it really is getting ridiculous.
2: How can you shed it when you literally get floored by a team that is tougher?
3: That's what I'm saying.
2: Every time you run into the Knicks, they get your number.
3: To the core, this team is soft. So you got to move some core pieces. And you already started it. I mean, you got rid of Darius Garland for James Harden, which to me, that's considered mortgaging your future anytime you trade a guy that's 10 years younger. So since we already mortgaged our future, we might as well just go ahead and mortgage the whole thing and go ahead and trade Donovan for Kyrie. Because the thing is, Kyrie Irving is the last Mark Cuban guy on the roster. They got rid of everybody
2: on
3: Mark
2: Dallas.
3: Cuban.
2: Yeah.
3: Yes, on Dallas. So you might as well just go ahead and they trying to blow that whole thing up anyway. So you might as well just go ahead and help them out. Go help them out and get that done. The only other trade that I would accept is if you can find a way to trade Donovan Mitchell for Jaylen Brown, I'd take that every day of the week. That's my two trades right there.
1: I wouldn't go.
2: That's fine. But also, I just don't know how you're going to. I don't know how that's going to be pulled off by the Celtics. I don't know if they're up for that. But maybe they are.
3: What do you mean?
2: Maybe they're tired of Jaylen Brown.
3: Jaylen Brown wants to be a number one. He come right to Cleveland.

0: even be a number one option. he go up against Jason Tatum all the time. What? That's perfect. That's Donovan is not a number one. He could go be a number two behind Jason Tatum.
1: Accept that? I don't think he's going to accept that.
0: Well, that's their problem to figure out.
1: Yeah. It's a mess right now for the Cavs. We'll talk more Cavs here in a second because they embarrassed themselves on the court and off the court last night. I'll tell you why next. T-Bone and Tyvus on the Fan.
2: Fan traffic.
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4: Good morning and happy Tuesday. Right now, not seeing any issues out on the roadways, and that's happening throughout the metro. Some good news there, especially for our friends heading towards that Dublin and Hilliard area over towards the west side of Columbus. You're flying on 270, both that northbound and southbound direction. Lastly, for our friends just outside of Canal Winchester and southeast Columbus, that's also looking good when it comes to your roads on 33, only a four-minute commute between Gender Road to 270. I'm 10TV's Brianna Albizu.
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2: Last year, Eric Reeser and T-Bone staged the first annual Fan 5K. 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
2: Will Reeser's muscular calves explode? Will T-Bone's beard choke him while running? More importantly, will Tyvus Common Man and Timmy make total fools of themselves? Maybe. Magic 8-Ball says, signs point to yes. Register today at 971therace.com. Fan weather.
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18: Mostly cloudy skies for us to start today with wake-up temperatures in the upper 50s to low 60s. And then as we head into the afternoon, we will see those skies start to increase with clouds. Highs will be in the low 80s, and then we'll see chances of showers and storms develop as we head to the evening. And overnight could have some heavy downpours possible. For The Fan, I'm meteorologist Meredith Garfalo with the 10 Weather Impact Forecast.
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2: 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Tyvus is drinking a protein shake for breakfast. T-Bone is eating a protein donut. Minus the protein. And it's more than one donut. 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
1: I tell you. You decide to listen to the conversations, the post-game answers, the discussions that are happening with Cavs players and coach with the media. I mean, you would think this team had played every single game down to the wire, 2 minutes to go. It's a one possession game. And then they just crapped it away at the end, and or they got a bad foul call and they were up one and they gave a cheap foul to Jalen. Like, did these people who played in this game watch this series at all? Like, are they aware of what actually happened in these games?
0: Forget all that. For James Harden to sit up there and have these comments after the game, this is a guy. He had 12 points. This is a closeout game.
1: Closeout game.
0: 12 points.
1: Back against the wall.
0: 2 for 8.
1: 2 for 8.
0: 0 for 6 from the 3-point line. 8 of 9 from the free throw line. So 8 of his 12 points came from the free throw line.
1: Hey, you know what? Silver lining. What a great shooting percentage from the stripe. That's great. Now, maybe you could have got yourself there about, I don't know, 20 more times.
0: What exactly was his comment?
1: Let me give you a couple of them. This is James Harden after the Cavs were swept by the Knicks. Let me reset this. He's asked, do you think the Knicks were how much better were the Knicks than you guys, or do you think they were better than you? Okay. That's what this question was that was leading into what James Harden says.
19: I can't even answer that question, honestly. You know what I mean? Like, yeah, it was 4-0, but I don't think we had a chance as far as our best shot. You know, from a standpoint of the circumstances, you know, obviously they dominated us 4-0. But I don't know if I can necessarily answer that question, just because genuinely I do feel like we are the better team. But you know, series wise, you know, it didn't show it. So it's a tough question to answer.
1: Yeah, they beat us. Beat us 4-0.
0: Yeah.
1: Yeah, they got us.
0: Yeah.
1: But I still think we're the better team. Good. You're the only one. You are the one. Congratulations on having a unique opinion in the world, because everyone else watching that said, you can't, no, you're not.
0: You can't say that and lose 4-0.
1: Like, no. You can't there are certain words.
0: You can't lose that by 30 at home in front of Travis Kelce and Taylor Swift. You got Spike Lee there. You can't say that.
20: We got to understand. People got to understand. Like, they got to understand the situation. Like, you lost 4. If this was a game 7 loss, I hear that. You lost 4. You had 4 chances to show you were the better team. And you, what was the closest game they even played?
1: Game 1. Game 1. They played a fraction of a game. They played 3/4 of a game and said, you know what? That's enough. We've shown everyone we can do it. Now, let's just sit back. Let's call up Cancun and let's book the vacation.
20: Game 1 broke them. They broke them.
21: There are certain words that James Harden and Kenny Atkinson used in their press conferences. For James Harden in that one, it was under these circumstances. What circumstances?
1: Oh, I know the circumstances.
21: Was anyone injured? Do they have an all-time great player on the New York Knicks? Is LeBron James or Michael Jordan on the New York Knicks? What are the circumstances?
1: Under the circumstances that the Knicks went out and got 3 guys who were teammates at Villanova.
20: Don't worry.
1: And said, bring them together. The Nova Knicks? How can you beat a team where they played together in college and now they're together in the pros? That's apparently a cheat code.
20: Don't worry. Listen.
1: Not like going out and getting James Harden at the deadline was supposed to be a cheat code for these Cavs. Everyone who knows ball told you he sucks in the playoffs. He sucks in game 7s. Don't even rely on this because it doesn't change your ultimate fortune.
20: They had to do everything they could because Donovan said if he had an early exit, his camp leaked that if he had an early exit, he was going to leave. So they had to do something, and this was the move that they could only come up with.
21: Okay. Last break, you said that they need to blow it up. I think the opposite needs to happen. They need to assemble the Avengers. Trade Evan Mobley for Giannis and bring in LeBron.
20: Nope.
21: And fire Kenny Atkinson.
20: No, I'm never true.
21: See if Ty Lue wants to come over here. Trade for Ty Lue. Mm-mm. Trade for Eric Spoelstra. Hit up Red Auerbach. See if he can come out of the grave.
20: I do not.
21: And coach his team.
1: I thought I fell back into a warp hole. I was like, Ty Lue doesn't play anymore, but I see what you're saying. Bring in all the coaches.
20: Yes. I do not co-sign them trading for Evan Mobley for Giannis.
1: Why?
21: Just because they didn't do it 3 months ago.
20: That's right.
21: You just don't want them to do it now.
20: Correct.
1: Doesn't make any sense.
21: They need to just admit they were wrong and do it in the offseason.
20: No, because now I got to sit here and wait a whole. Now we got to wait a whole another season. We got to try to hope that Giannis is not hurt.
1: But Tyvus, what's the alternative?
20: Nope.
1: The alternative is you sit there and run it back with these losers.
20: No. What the alternative is that we go ahead and
1: explode it.
20: We go ahead and we build around Evan Mobley because he was the most untradeable piece, and we had to have him here. We had to. He's supposed to be arguably one of the best players. The only way the Cavs would win the championship if he was the best player on the team. So we might as well just go all in on this Evan Mobley thing and just see where it goes. Because when you had an ample opportunity to finally win a championship ring, you said no because you couldn't get off of the Evan Mobley trade. So we're going to die on that hill. Let's just go ahead and just die on that hill. That's where I'm at with it. No,
1: I love the level of pettiness.
20: Don't trade it now.
1: This is so petty of you, and I am here for it because I love this. I love it.
20: Donovan had to have him. He had to have him. Had to keep him here.
1: Yeah.
20: No, we're not trading no Evan Mobley. That's crazy talk.
1: If anybody hasn't ever been able to piece that together, the Cavs employee who wanted Evan Mobley here was Donovan Mitchell. And congratulations, you got him. There you go. Kenny Atkinson.
20: Let's see what he did in a closeout game.
1: Oh, yeah.
20: Let me see.
1: Well, you know what? Even if he did something, it doesn't matter because you were already down 3-0.
20: Evan in the closeout game, 15.7 boards.
1: Oh, that's what you need.
20: That's come on now. That's the best player on the Cavs.
1: God. Kenny Atkinson had this to say about what some of those circumstances might have been that James Harden was referring to. The circumstances that led them to lose 4-0 to the Knicks.
22: I'll tell you what didn't help was losing those 2 game sixes. You know, haven't been in this, kind of a long time and seen this before. I think you have to take advantage of those opportunities. And the way the scheduling's set up, in the league, and that's a whole nother topic I could go off on. You get on a hectic schedule, and that's not to say.
1: I'm done. I sorry. You get on a hectic schedule. We lost game sixes and then we had to go to game sevens. That's why you lost? Because I thought, remember the advantage that everybody said the Cavs were going to have coming in this series, Tyvus?
20: What was that?
1: Knicks have been sitting around rusting,
20: mm-hmm.
1: just turning into like the Tin Man without his oil can, right? Like you know, from Wizard of Oz.
20: They said that last year when the Cavs lost to the Pacers in the second round, yeah. they said it was because they swept the Heat.
1: Oh, because they swept the Heat and they sat.
20: Yeah.
1: And then that was not fair because the Pistons, they got to keep right on a play. Or not the Pistons. The Pacers got to keep on playing.
20: Yeah.
1: And then, that's what cost them there. Now they were in that situation and now it's the exact opposite thing. And that's also the reason they lost.
20: It's kind of like the SEC bias.
1: Oh, it's kind of like no matter what the thing is, it's not the Cavs' fault.
20: Correct.
21: I wish you would have let that clip play out because my favorite part of it was he said the density and the frequency of the games and not having more than 2 days off. That's what he said.
3: Tell you what.
1: Density and frequency should only be left for those ads that Tyvus reads from Tri-State Men's Health. That's the only thing you need to be
21: How
1: talking about.
21: How about the viscosity of the game? Can we talk about that?
1: What is he talking about? Of course, this was the same guy, Kenny Atkinson, before the game. This was in, shoot around on Sunday where they got him? Here's this audio of him talking about how they actually, despite being down 3-0 going into that game yesterday, they were actually winners if you look at it.
4: Analytically, I think we won the I said 3 out of 3. We're 2 out of 3. And the expected, if you guys follow that, is that an expected score. You know, and we won 2 out of 3.
1: Oh, expected score, they won 2 out of 3. So that's, if you have not looked into the analytics of expected score.
20: I tell you what, man.
1: That is a loser franchise right there.
20: They need to learn from the Browns. Don't bring up analytics.
1: Don't.
20: Especially
1: Paul
20: to the
1: D.
20: Fans.
1: Podesta did not die for
20: don't
1: this.
20: Don't talk analytics.
1: Do not do this. You just saw Paul D. Podesta get run out of town on a rail. Everyone blames him for everything.
20: Don't
1: Kenny Atkinson was like, hold on, is that a train coming? Let me step in front of it. Analytics. And he just holds up a sign like, what do you think?
20: Don't mention the word analytics to Cleveland fans.
1: Boom. Just run him over.
21: I said he needed to get fired. I think it was after game 6 against, who did they just play? The Pistons. And then I said I overreacted. I decided I haven't overreacted.
20: Oh, no.
1: You can fire him.
20: He has been horrendous this playoffs as a coach. Horrendous.
1: Fire him.
20: And you know whose fault it is? James Harden. James Harden has been the culprit of all of Kenny's problems because he refuses to stand up to James.
1: But like you said, James Harden wasn't there last year. What was the problem last year?
20: Oh, the team got hurt.
1: Oh, everybody
20: got hurt.
1: That's
20: what they say. Yeah, the team got hurt.
1: They got trade away the hurt guy. Now got the guy who was available. James Harden was available. He was playing in every single game.
20: Yep.
1: Just sucked. That was great job, everyone. So, we'll have more thoughts on the Cavs throughout today. It's also a Hot Take Tuesday. More of your hot takes. We'll get to some of your hot takes coming up next. And over the weekend, I got to go to one of the greatest sporting events of my lifetime, at least as far as the finish goes. Talk about the Indy 500. 2 minutes away. T-Bone and Tyvus on the Fan.
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24: A heads up on more construction happening in New Albany. Starting tonight, that New Albany ramp will be closed to 161 in that westbound direction for some work continuing on those noise walls out there. So tonight, starting at 9 p.m., you'll see crew members out and about. The road, the ramp, will be open back up starting at 5 a.m. tomorrow morning. But we do have a couple days for this project lasting until at least Friday morning, once again at 5 a.m. for that workaround. Definitely use New Albany Road to 161 eastbound. Get off at 62, then loop back westbound on 161. I'm 10TV's Brianna Albizu with you.
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3: 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All of the hair on their heads is slowly migrating to the lower part of their faces. And tracking. 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
1: Well, congratulations need to be said. And we don't do Overachiever of the Week on Tuesdays. We do it on Mondays, but today does feel like a Monday. If I was giving out Overachiever of the Week, I would be giving. I would not give it to anybody in that series because the Knicks did what they were.
20: You should give it
1: to Knicks did what I expected them to do, and the Cavs did what I expected them to do.
20: Give it to Jalen Brunson. You know why? They said that he would never be a number one option on a championship team.
1: Well, he may not be. Because I don't know what's going to happen when they go play the teams from the West, because that looks like a totally different series. By the way, that's knotted up at 2-2, right?
20: Yeah.
1: Spurs and OKC.
20: Spurs is fighting. They fight. They the best chance for the NBA is for the Spurs to win, because if not, then I think OKC wins it and blah, blah, blah.
1: Yeah, it's probably going to be over fairly quickly.
20: I wouldn't say that. The Knicks is going to take it to six.
1: I don't know. Whatever. Either way, I think the Western Conference Final does feel like the actual NBA Finals, but... No, credit to the Knicks. They're getting there. If the Cavs got there, I'd be saying the same thing, though.
20: That's a fact.
1: I don't think either of those teams stack up well against the teams from the West that are there. But, I want to give an overachiever of the week, if we were going to do that today, to Michael Shank. Meyer Shank Racing. That is a sports car team and an IndyCar team based in Pataskala, Ohio. Or as our friends from out of town call it, Pataskala. Dylan, when you arrived from New York City many, many years ago, your family settled in Pataskala.
21: That's correct.
1: Did you ever think, would you ever have thought that the Indy 500, two-time Indy 500 champs, those cars are built there. They're assembled there. The team is based there. As Meyer Shank Racing won the Indy 500 yesterday, 110th running, actually on Sunday is when it was. My days are all mixed up. Felix Rosenquist won this race by the closest margin in Indy 500 history.
20: By nose.
1: 0.023 seconds was the difference. He passed David Malukas on not the final turn. They were like, I don't know, 500 yards from the end of the start-finish line when he pulls out, makes the move right at the line, barely, like you said, Tyvus, got his nose across there. It was an electric finish. It was an incredible finish to a race that, it's 500 miles. It's a long day.
20: He was
1: day.
20: Right in front of it.
1: I sit about halfway down from the start finish line to turn one. We're about halfway down.
20: Okay.
1: So it like, as those cars go, it's like they cross the start finish line and then a half a second later, they're in front of me. So we could see the move. We could see him pull out. We thought Malukas was going to win, and then all of a sudden...
20: He fought, boy. That man was... He was zigzagging like, you ain't passing me. You ain't passing. I swear, to race that long and be that close and do everything you can to try not to let these people get in front of you and still lose it, like, that's...
1: It was. It's everything.
20: I would tell them, keep that. What do you get for second place? A trophy?
1: I don't know if you get anything.
20: I can't go stand on their podium.
1: No, there's no. I don't think they do the podium thing. They just bring the winner's car. They do everything for the winner. So, like, after you win the Indy 500, they bring your car to this, like, they actually have an elevator where they drive the car onto it or they roll the car onto it. It goes up about 20 feet, so it's on this pedestal so more people can see it. Then they have like all that. They have the wreath that they put on the winner. They give him a milk jug because a guy back in the 30s named Louis Meyer, who was just like, you know, a mechanic who also drive. He got it. He got done. He was like an Indiana farm boy. And he was like, I want some milk. And they brought him a thing of milk and he drank it. Now every winner gets to drink milk. That's part of the tradition.
20: Okay.
1: And then afterwards.
20: What if they lactose intolerant?
1: Then I'm sure you can get like almond or you can just dump it on your head. You don't have to actually drink it.
20: Did this winner drink the milk?
1: Oh yeah. He drank some of it. And then he poured the rest on himself. But it was a cool moment. And I just want to highlight that like, The car was assembled here. The team is based here in Pataskala, in Central Ohio. Mike Shank, who owns that team, went to Gahanna Lincoln High School. And if you go, I just want to give you a little American success story here, okay? This is a team, Penske, the guy who owns David Malukas's car, the car that was in second. That's Roger Penske. He owns a bunch of IndyCar teams, a bunch of NASCAR teams. He owns Penske Trucks. If you ever see like Penske Truck Rental, that's Roger Penske. That's who's that. That's where he made his money.
20: Okay.
1: Okay. The Indianapolis Motor Speedway, he also owns that. So like he bought the track.
20: He's not rich. He's wealthy.
1: He's billionaire Roger
20: swimming
1: Penske.
20: In it.
21: He got that old money, Tyvus.
1: Yeah. Oh, no. Okay. How many pop culture references are there?
20: Backstroking it.
1: Okay. So he's rich. How many pop culture references are there that you guys, not being racing fans, know Andretti? Mario Andretti. You've heard the name, right? Yeah. It's in songs. He's in the Andretti family's legendary. They own a car. So they're IndyCar royalty. They've got all the scratch. They could walk into any room in the world and be like, hi, Mario Andretti's here. He'd like you to sponsor his race team. Done. What do you need? Easy, right? All the other guys that they go against are either billionaires or giant corporations. Like McLaren owns F1 team, and then they have an IndyCar operation. Meyer Shank Racing basically is like a guy who liked to race cars, and to get a race car going, he would say, hey, can you throw in a few bucks? Can you throw in this? I can get an old chassis from here. And he got it together and got himself a race team. And he built that into a team that can now go. He's not a billionaire. He's not, I don't know what his wealth is, but he's not.
20: He got all these people donating and now he got it and won the race.
1: He was like a racer who just loved to race and would pick and scratch and find his way to get into cars. And now he's turned that into a team that has won not once, but twice the Indy 500, arguably the biggest race. And he's a local guy from Ohio, from Columbus, from Gahanna. Just telling you, this is the ultimate success story. Underdog story.
20: I wonder what his great finish was to winning before the
1: race. Well, like that's the thing. They always build good cars. At the Indy 500, Meyer Shank, they qualified. This car was fourth. Felix Rosenquist was fourth on the grid, so he was up front all day. He was fast all day. He was right there. But
20: good for him.
1: Yeah, it was a great finish. Good win for Central Ohio. So out in Pataskala, they'll probably do a parade with the Indy 500 win. Like, they'll have a parade out there for this. Like, they treat it like the local high school just won. And it just happens to be like one of the biggest trophies in the world of motorsports. And it's going to be here in Columbus. It's the baby Borg is what they get. The actual Borg Warner trophy stays in Indianapolis. But yeah, cool stuff.
20: Yeah.
1: That's an IndyCar team from here. So I like that.
20: And they've won it twice.
1: Yep. They won with Elio Castroneves back in, I believe, 2021, which was historic for that guy. That was his fourth Indy 500
20: nice
1: win.
20: Run.
1: They're good. They're doing things. Yeah. So. But yeah, this is the audio from the second place guy, David Malukas. This is the yin and the yang to sports, right? The winner and the loser, the highs and the lows, right? This is him.
6: I don't know what else we could have done. We were the fastest car that whole race. I gave it 150%. I mean, I almost crashed this damn car every lap. And we still end up with the P2, man. I can't believe it. I don't know what else I can give, so.
7: That was the closest finish in Indy 500 history. How proud are you of this team?
6: I mean, I give everything to this team, man. I mean, we've had such a stellar season this whole month. I mean, they've given me so much support, everything I needed, and yeah, I mean, it's just, I can't believe it. Just so close, but this place, man. We're gonna come back again, though. I mean, we're going to bring it everything. We're going to give it 160% next time. Thank you to everybody here for staying here through the rain and everything. Incredible race. Thank you everybody at Team Penske. And thank you, Roger Penske, for believing in me when nobody else did. We're going to keep on going.
1: I just want to point out, he drives for that guy, Roger Penske, I was talking about. So, like, that's that again. Meyer Shank, local guy, beating like the billionaire. I like it. Big fan. Big fan. Although David Malukas, I felt for that dude in the moment. How do you not feel for that guy? He was right there.
20: He was crying, man.
1: I mean, he's looking in his rearview mirror, but probably like, he did everything. He's like, I'm going to win the Indy 500. And then it's like, what? No, I didn't.
20: He did everything but turn the car sideways to stop them from trying to pass.
1: His pit was right in front of where we sit. So like we saw him all day pulling in, getting his pit stops, leaving.
20: Yeah.
1: So when the car pulled in, everybody's focused and I'm looking over at him. They had 20 cameras around this dude's car before he ever got out of the car. Cause everybody has to get the shot of the guy, the loser, you know, to see what he's going to cry, how he's going to feel.
20: That's messed up.
1: That guy sat in his car for like a solid 5 minutes. And then when he got out, everyone's hugging him, but they were waiting for him, Tyvus, waiting to watch the loser. All right, Morningwood coming up next. T-Bone and Tyvus on the Fan.
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10: Hey there, and good morning to you. Still not seeing any major crashes or even slowdown, just in case you are stepping out the door. A live look at your roads this morning, especially on the east side. They're actually nice and empty. 70 in both directions, at least that's the case, just west of State Route 256, right before you're heading towards that Bryce Road area. And for our friends heading towards that airport, once again, over on the east side right now. Still no issues to report. 270 north Northbound or 670 westbound if you're heading downtown. I'm 10TV's Brianna Albizu with...
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34: Tybus says that in all his years being in football locker rooms, he never once looked at another man's junk. He cannot say the same thing about working at this radio station. 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
1: Tweet the program at Bone and Tybus 971. Your Hot Take Tuesday takes are always appreciated on a Hot Take Tuesday. This one comes from Alex the King, who says, Hot Take Tuesday, Tybus had the best cookouts. Cookout? Yeah, best cookout lineup. Barbecue sides are just as important as the meat. Bad mac and cheese can tank the entire meal. If you follow the Fan on social media, they had posted us talking about our barbecue, ideal barbecue foods, which you at first said that you wanted like healthy fruits and vegetables.
20: So let me tell you about that.
1: Yeah.
20: So I'm sitting there. My wife is sitting on the couch. And she's like, she watches the video. It comes up on her Instagram. So she watches the video and she stops it and she goes, Tybus, who are you trying to kid? You ain't eating no salad with no chicken, none of that. Right? So she says that. And I said, did you watch the entire video?
1: Right.
20: She said, no. I said, okay, you didn't watch the whole video. Watch the whole video. She says that to me. 30 seconds later, one of my friends, David, calls. I would never go to no cookout with you talking about some salad. And I said, did you watch the whole video? No. I said, well, that's the thing. Y'all, this is how bad
1: this is social media.
20: This is exactly how rumors get spread, because you don't watch the full thing. You take a little piece of it and just run with it. No, watch the whole thing. Because I literally, he yells at me like, you ain't say nothing about baked beans and mac and cheese. I said, that's how I know you didn't listen. Because I literally said that.
1: You literally said that. No, but when you first started off, I knew you were being sarcastic, but then I said, Tybus, if that's the cookout I'm getting invited to, no thanks. I don't want it.
34: It's good to know where you stand on the important issues.
2: Oh my.
34: This is Morning Wood.
1: All right, Dylan, Morning Wood, question number one, please.
21: All right, so over the weekend, we had Aiden Ross's brand Risk 14 card, which included Johnny Manziel beating up some podcaster named Bob Menry.
20: Yeah.
1: Oh, good.
21: Ray J and Super Hot Fire.
20: Hilarious. Hilarious.
21: And then Lance Stevenson knocked out Michael Beasley. But hey, those are the highlights.
1: Let me back up. Okay, so Johnny Manziel fought a podcaster.
21: Yes, and won. Yeah. Even though neither one of them could fight.
20: Johnny had the good slam. We got him on the ground. He slammed him pretty good.
1: I did see a highlight of Johnny Manziel, and he looks like someone who's drunk in a bar fighting, where it's just like
20: pretty much.
1: Yeah. Like it's like a cat fight. Yeah. It wasn't even like him actually punching.
21: He probably has a lot of experience at that. At right. The situation you just
1: so I saw that.
21: To.
1: Did you say Ray J?
20: Yes. Oh my goodness.
21: And Super Hot Fire.
20: That Yeah, the guy who only got like 6 months to live. Allegedly.
1: I didn't know this about Ray J.
20: He was bleeding out his eyes and all that. He had a pacemaker.
1: He fought in an MMA.
20: He's fine. Got to be, because there's no way they let him do this event if he was really dying like that. But anyway.
1: Sure.
20: Hilarious. So, Ray J got hit. Super high fire hit him.
21: My question for you guys is, would you participate in a local celebrity MMA event? Maybe like Tybus versus Cardale? T-Bone versus Common Man?
1: No, I'm not.
21: Can we put this on the card?
1: No, I'm not. I don't,
21: it would sell well.
1: That's fine. I know it would. That doesn't mean it's worth doing. I'm not doing that. I have no desire to fight. I've never been a fighter.
20: I don't want
1: I'm an arguer, not a fighter.
20: For the sake of me and Cardio, I don't want neither one of us to get knocked out in a fight. Because, then you would never hit. If it was me, I'd never hit the end of it. If it was him, he'd never end. And then we got like... like, both of us got kids. You know, like, how is it to say, like, your dad got knocked out by your uncle? Like, what is that? Like,
21: what's the price tag, Tybus?
20: No, I'm not doing that.
21: For no amount of money.
20: I wouldn't fight Cardio. I'm not fighting Cardio.
21: You guys are men of honor. I would have a price tag to fight.
1: I'm trying to see this knockout now that you're talking about it.
20: Oh, my goodness. You got to watch the slow-mo and look at Ray J's eyes.
1: Oh, no.
20: I laughed off of that for about 20 minutes.
21: No.
20: He woke him up, boy. Ray J was like, and then he said afterwards that he did a Super High Fire, didn't stick to the script. They had a script.
1: Oh, I bet he didn't stick to the script. I mean, it doesn't know. where he's at. That's, oh, okay. You got any more Morning Woods for us?
21: Yes.
1: Go ahead, Dylan.
21: So Stephen Colbert taped his final broadcast on CBS, ending his 35-year run in late-night television. Who would you guys say is the best late-night host ever?
20: Arsenio Hall.
1: he's pretty good. Arsenio Hall is great. I'm partial with David Letterman. I was a very big Conan fan. I guess here's the thing. Letterman,
20: Jimmy Kimmel.
1: When I got to Letterman, he was already like well established and was mostly like the late show host.
20: Mm-hmm.
1: But the people who love Letterman go back to when he was on after. Like he was on after Johnny Carson on like the quirky late show.
21: Yes.
1: Johnny Carson. That's where people say that's when Letterman was at like his peak. That's when I experienced Conan. And so for me, Conan O'Brien was always, I would probably say I have more experience with Conan O'Brien. Triumph, the Insult Comic Dog, the bear that would run on the stage. I don't think I can say the first part of what the bear would do when he would run on stage, but whatever. And so many other great bits. One of the best bits that Conan ever did was it was a moment where they had like an attack dog and they had the guy in the big puffy suit and they're like, all right, this is a police dog that is trained. And they're like, the guy's like standing there. He's like, he's going to, you're going to be ready for the attack, right? So you stand here, I'll give a command, he'll attack the guy and then I'll call him off. And they're like, all right. And then they go, all right, give the command. And he goes, get him. And then the dog, you just see like, A fake paw come up with a gun and it just shoots the guy. It's like the best. That's Conan. For me, Conan's the best. So I'll take Conan every day. But the Easter. Stephen Colbert. I love Stephen Colbert too. Arsenio Hall is great, like you said.
20: Paw and shot the guy.
1: Oh, it's fantastic. Did you see the Arsenio Hall where he had, did he have Mr. T on? Was that, am I misremembering that?
20: I'm pretty sure he did.
1: Like he had Mr. T on at one point. That was a pretty great clip from him.
20: Yeah, I remember. I was young when Arsenio was on.
1: Yeah, that's all right.
20: This is one of those, the TV was on late and I wasn't supposed to be looking at it things.
1: Yeah, that's true. Give me one more Morning Wood, Dylan.
21: All right, so Hooters says they're rebranding over 100 locations to, quote, family-friendly models, emphasizing its original beach theme roots. The strategy aims to modernize the brand's image, broaden its customer base, and adapt to evolving dining trends. Would you say this is a solid business strategy for Hooters?
20: I don't get the hype around Hooters, period.
1: Just what? In what way? The food's
20: the
1: no
20: food,
1: good?
20: The food. I get the women thing. The food part.
1: Well, the hype is about like women wearing, like waitresses wearing outfits that enhance certain features, shall we say. Right? And then that's the main pull of those places. Now, you will talk to some people who tell you the wings are actually the best thing.
20: That's cap.
21: They were.
20: That's cap.
1: Were they?
21: Yeah, I thought so.
20: Cap. I had some Hooters wings, and I was like, yeah, this is like BW3s.
1: Well, and we know you would review them properly because you didn't go to the restaurant. You just DoorDashed them like you do with Benihana, where you don't get any of the experience that you're paying for. You just get the food and that's it.
20: That's like Twin Peaks.
1: Yeah, they were the original, the term for this.
20: Twin Peaks wings actually pretty good.
1: Oh, really?
20: Yeah.
1: See, I haven't been. I wouldn't know. I love my wife, so I don't go to your establishments.
20: I went with my wife. How about that?
1: You know the term for these restaurants, though, is breastaurant. That's what they call those. I'm not making that up. That's a thing. If you go look up the industry term for that, it's a new breastaurant concept, and it's Hooters was the originator. Twin Peaks is one of them. Tilted Kilt we used to have. That was another one where it's all like scantily clad women bringing you food. They got a few of those. There's like one in, I think there's some in Texas that are called like
21: scantily clad. Can we say that on the radio?
1: Scantily clad. Yeah. What's wrong with clad?
21: And breast.
1: These are the names. I didn't make it up. There's some in Texas that I think are called like Fast Pitch or something like that. And they're all the same kind of concept. But I saw someone who brought a...
20: Y'all think Hooters wings is good?
1: No, I don't think they are. I think they're
21: average. I last had them in like 2011 and I remember liking them.
1: Yeah. I'm sure they're fine.
20: I think I had them in 2016 and I was just like...
1: Is that a hot take? Maybe that the wings aren't
20: Hooters
1: good?
20: Hooters wings is not that good.
1: It's a hot take. More of your Hot Take Tuesday thoughts coming up next. T-Bone and Tyvus on The Fan.
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3: Still looking great out there. We're looking at some average drive times happening throughout the metro, too.
10: And hey, for a friend traveling in that northbound direction, looking at some interstates for you, this is between 670 and 270. If you take 71 north, that's looking great at average 8 minutes for your commute times. 9 minutes, though, will take you if you're heading towards 315, once again, between 670 to 270. I'm 10TV's Brianna Albizu.
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21: Good morning, I'm Dylan Gonzalez. The Cleveland Cavaliers season has come to an end after losing Game 4 of the Eastern Conference Finals to the New York Knicks 130-93. Despite getting swept, Cavs guard James Harden believes they were the better team.
9: Yeah, I don't know if I can necessarily answer that question. Just because genuinely I do feel like we are the better team. But, you know, series-wise, you know, it didn't show it. So, it's a tough question to answer.
21: No better news on the diamond for Cleveland as the Guardians lost to the Nationals 10-2. Meanwhile, the Cincinnati Reds started off their series in New York with a 7-2 victory over the Mets. This update is sponsored by TurboTrack Realty. Done with that property? 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Breaking sports news when it happens right here on The Fan, Ohio's sports destination.
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20: As Joshua Perry prepares to take over from me for 3 weeks, he is up listening to the show, and he has chimed in to Hot Take Tuesday. Says his hot take is the Daytona Beach wings from Hooters are actually good. Tossed and sauced and grilled after, so they got a nice little char on them. The problem is he hasn't had any since 2018 because he prefers his wings without a side of butt. Look at you.
1: He said ass. That's what he said.
20: Right, you know.
21: Oh, we got it.
1: Yeah,
21: we got
1: dueling hot take. Yeah, that's right.
20: I just think Hooters wings is trash.
1: Okay.
20: Maybe. You know what, though?
1: You know what?
20: You know what the problem is? I went to Hooters. I went with my wife. And maybe I wasn't paying attention. Like, maybe I didn't get the full experience because a lot of people go there to look at the girls and then eat the food.
1: It's so they would call it the ambiance.
20: Correct.
1: Right. Yeah.
20: So, like, maybe, like, I had my blinders on and I just was solely focused on the food.
1: Yeah, right.
20: So maybe that's why, like, I didn't, like, I'm like, what is the hype about Hooters?
1: I feel like, so we had someone who used to work here who also had a job where she had previously worked at I'm just telling you the industry term for these things is restaurants. Hooters, Tilted Killed, what's the one, the Twin Peaks, right? All these, like, that's what they're selling you. Like, is that, yes, you come here for the food and the drinks and all that, but there's also a lot of women here who are going to be wearing outfits that might, you know, you might enjoy, whatever.
20: Yes.
1: Part of the thing. And I, like, she would tell us horror stories from these places when she worked there.
21: Why
1: because
21: did you emphasize?
1: Because I have to say horror to make sure everyone understands what I say. Just awful stories about how, like, she's like, the amount of guys who thought, like, yeah, okay, you come in here, we're wearing these outfits, we're waitresses, but at the end of the day, we're like, we're bringing you food and drinks, we're going to chat you up a little bit, and that is the extent of the interaction. That's it. And they said the stuff that would go on, like, guys would get thrown out all the time for being handsy and being weird. And they just, and they, like, you know, it's just, it's that part makes me go, I don't know if I want to go to these places. So now Hooters is saying they're going to go family friendly. So there you go. Family friendly. You go to Hooters and they'll have, like, oh, do you want something for the kids to color? And it's just like a picture of an owl. Cause they're like, we've always been an owl based restaurant. That's really what we're about. Getting back to our roots in nature. Trees and owls.
21: I want all the girls to wear turtlenecks that looks like their grandmother knitted them.
1: Well, that see would be- now, but that's the thing. That could also be hot. Because then, like, then you get like, oh, what if it's like, oh, I'm a school teacher. And it's like, they're wearing like a very nice school teacher outfit, but it's like, ah, but you know, sometimes maybe she takes the glasses off. And you're like, oh, looky there. She lets her hair down. Like, I'm just saying they could still make that a little bit enticing is all I'm saying. So you got to be careful with how you do this. Some people find the turtleneck look to be super hot.
21: Then I want all the waiters to be 300 plus pound men.
1: Great.
21: That's what I want.
1: Let's actually, you know what?
20: Why do you want that?
21: We're going full-blown family friendly.
1: That's right.
21: We're taking all the sexuality out of it.
1: I don't, but see, again, then you go the other way.
20: That's
1: where it's
20: ridiculous.
1: Like, when all the guys look like
20: you go to Applebee's and don't do that, do you?
21: I don't go to Applebee's. That place is garbage.
1: Wow. I was going to try to play the hot take thing, but this is the only thing that'll play. It's, I don't know why it's all that played. I don't know.
20: That's insane. I had some Applebee's recently. It was good.
1: Yes, and you got it. Did you go in?
20: No.
1: Of course not. You got it.
21: My girlfriend told me if I ever take her to Applebee's that that will be our breakup meal.
20: That's crazy.
1: Really?
20: That's crazy.
1: Well, don't they have the cheeseburger, though, that now that they've cut in half? Isn't that Applebee's?
20: Yeah, where it's Applebee's.
1: Like, they got it on the skillet.
20: Like a skillet.
1: Yeah, it's sitting in cheese. How could that be bad?
20: I'm not going to go down that route. I would just get the appetizers. You get like three appetizers for like $10.
1: Oh, yeah, they got that deal. Something. They got the, do they still have the quesadilla burger? Quesadilla burger slapped back in the day. I don't know if it's still good.
21: I've been to Applebee's one time in like the past 10 years, and that's because my daughter Gianna got like a certificate from school as a reward. Mm. And I was like, no, this is a punishment, actually. It's not a reward. Not a I was mad that I had to take her. I was like, we don't need to use this. I can just I can pay to go somewhere else. Please don't make me use this free certificate.
1: Mm. By the way, Meat Sweats has just chimed in on Twitter. Abone and Tyvis 971. You can tweet us as well. And he said, could you imagine the awkwardness? We were talking about celebrity fights. Johnny Manziel, Ray J apparently fought over the weekend. Not each other.

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1: Because he was living in my place. I really don't do good living with people. That's why part of the reason why I'm not married.
2: I take Tuesday.
1: We were playing basketball. I was talking trash to him the whole time because I was mad about other stuff. And then he PG version.
2: Okay.
1: He basically said, if I'm not something, then I should go ahead and hit him. And I said,
2: Okay.
3: I got you.
2: Oh,
3: I'm picking out what you're putting down.
2: Wow.
3: I got you.
1: So then after that, I had to drive him home to my apartment where he was staying. I didn't kick him out or anything. I was good. I waited a few weeks after that.
2: Yeah. Okay. Then, that's good. So it didn't look like it was just as a result of that, right. But it certainly was. Yeah. Of course.
1: I waited for his black eye to go away, and then I told him to leave.
2: Yeah. How could it not be?
1: Huh?
2: Well, how could it not be about that? If you have a fight and then it's like, oh yeah, a few weeks later, you need to go.
1: This guy has been my friend since like childhood.
2: That doesn't mean you can live together. Doesn't mean you can live together.
3: Y'all had that fight and that was the end of it?
1: Tyvus, I'm not cool with anyone I've ever lived with.
3: That's
1: anymore.
3: Sad. That's
1: we live together, male, female, and then I'm like, you know what? I don't like you.
2: Oh, peace out. My best friend in high school.
3: See, when I hear stuff like this, it actually makes me appreciate Cardale as a roommate.
2: We never had these problems.
3: See, that's good.
2: I tell you, my best friend in high school, Josh, like who I have traveled across the country to go support him and stuff that he does now. Even to this day, we're still fairly close, keep in touch all the time, all that. But like in high school, we had a weekend once where he said, come over to my house like Friday night and then just stay Saturday night. And then Sunday, like we'll hang out for like 3 days. And I was like, that sounds awesome. We were both like juniors or seniors in high school, whatever. By Sunday, I wanted to kill him and he wanted to kill me. And we almost like did not remain friends. It was
3: That's
2: 2 days.
3: Unbelievable.
2: But I'm still like, I love this guy. I would die for this guy. He's great.
3: Why?
2: I don't know why, but there's just something about sometimes when you're that good of friends.
3: Have y'all ever thought? Like, maybe y'all the problem?
2: I think that all the time. I think that about everything in my life.
1: See, the fact that I'm excommunicated from everyone that I've ever lived with, I'm really hoping that doesn't happen with my child. I'm like, man, I need to make this one work out long term. I'm hoping after 18, she's like, I hate you. I've hated living with you.
2: What's your dad's name? No contact. We don't talk to him. We don't see him anymore. That's what you're trying to avoid. Try to avoid that at all costs. Two big stories from the weekend, at least for us here, I think for most of Central Ohio, is Cavs suck and got destroyed by the Knicks. 0-4 in that series. They got swept out.
3: It's not the biggest story.
2: Well, to me, the biggest story to me is Mike Schenck and Meyer Shank Racing win the Indy 500 and one of the closest finishes ever from Pataskala, Ohio.
3: That's not the biggest story of this weekend.
2: East Side, represent. What's up?
3: The biggest story this weekend is that Will Levis' mother shared the cost of scrubbing her son's sex tape off the internet.
1: Oh, man.
2: Wait.
1: I did not know this was a thing. How Will are you just going to drop this right second. Before we go to break?
2: Will Levis had a sex tape?
3: Because Fish told me that the best way to know if you're good at radio is if somebody gets to their destination, it has to stay in the car.
2: Oh.
3: So I dropped this so we could talk about it when we come back.
1: We call a tease.
2: Hold on. Will Levis.
1: He both has questions now.
2: Is Will Levis... I'm trying to remember. Was he the Mayo dude?
3: Yes.
1: Yeah.
3: The Mayo and the coffee.
2: Yeah.
3: Yeah.
1: Second round quarterback of the Tennessee.
2: Eats a banana.
3: So you remember when he got drafted?
2: Eats a banana like sideways.
3: I don't know about that.
2: Didn't he eat it like through
1: the
2: skin?
1: Like corn on the cob?
2: No, I think he bit through the skin.
1: What a weird guy.
2: Yeah, he's a weirdo.
3: So you remember when he got drafted, he had his girl right there and she like went viral because everybody thought she was just so beautiful.
2: Right. Well,
3: apparently they did some things together and they recorded it.
2: And that got on the internet?
3: It was on the internet.
2: And mom had to...
3: His mom spoke out about how he had to pay to get that removed. A lot of money. A lot of money.
2: Could you imagine going to your mother and saying, hey, mom, here's the thing. I made a little bit of a boo-boo. Yeah. I may have a video out there. Please don't watch it. Please don't acknowledge it.
3: You know she watched
2: but
3: it.
2: But we do... No, I don't know
3: she
2: that.
3: She watched it.
2: All right, new fan poll. Would you watch your...
1: Oh, my God.
2: No, no, no. Will Levis's mom could not have watched that. There's no way she watched that.
3: She had to make sure that it was the right video.
2: No, she didn't need to just verify it

0: I just, is this the URL, son? It is? Okay. Who do I write the check to?
1: She had to, if she was in charge of getting it erased, how did she know that wasn't the video? She know that was the video.
0: She's got to verify it, Tubo.
1: Verify it.
0: This is horrifying to think of. Horrifying to think of. I want no part of this. I want no part of it.
2: So, you know what? Speaking of, you're going to tell us the price on the
0: other side. Yeah, yeah. How much is the price? How much did it cost?
1: I don't know. She didn't say.
3: Well, that's
1: it. She didn't say.
0: She didn't say. That's not a tease then.
3: She didn't say.
0: Okay, good. Coming up, Tyvus won't tell you how this story resolves. And also, we have to have an intervention for a big-time athlete who is maybe even weirder than Will Levis. We'll talk about it next. T-Bone and Tyvus on the Fan.
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6: Good morning and welcome to your Tuesday. If you're heading downtown, we actually had a crash that just cleared up, so some better news out there. It was affecting that 71 southbound ramp to 70 eastbound. Here's the thing. We are still seeing some lingering traffic out there, especially by that 71 and East Broad Street camera, just slightly when it comes to those slowdowns, so keep that in mind. Overall, though, no other incidents to report as of right now on this early Tuesday morning. I'm 10TV's Brianna Albizu.
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22: Mostly cloudy skies for us to start today with wake-up temperatures in the upper 50s to low 60s. And then as we head into the afternoon, we will see those skies start to increase with clouds. Highs will be in the low 80s, and then we'll see chances of showers and storms develop as we head to the evening, and overnight could have some heavy downpours possible. For The Fan, I'm meteorologist Meredith Garfalo with the 10 weather impact forecast.
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3: The Fan, Ohio sports destination. Tybus will put anything in his mouth on a dare. All right, almost anything. No, I stand by my previous statement. This is T-Bone and Tybus.
1: All this Will Levis talk probably inspired you. You probably, too, want to make a sex tape one day, right? Well, guess what?
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1: Listen, Ray J, 1,000%. They say Ray J got the greatest tape of all. There's the thing about Will Levis. I'm glad we brought this up because.
0: Okay, let's back up for people who joined us late. Will Levis, NFL quarterback, has apparently had a sex tape out there. It got scrubbed from the internet.
1: Allegedly.
0: His mom was on the Russ Tucker football podcast, mm-hmm. which I got to tell you, Dylan, our guest booking is way behind because we're just trying to get the players on. Ross Tucker's like, I already talked to every single player. Now I'm getting their moms on and not like good players. Well, Will Levis' mom
1: but
0: on.
1: The reason
0: apparently
1: she,
0: to talk.
1: The reason she brought this up is because this is Mental Health Awareness Month.
0: Okay.
1: This affected her son. And so Will Levis was dating Gia Duddy, which was okay. his girlfriend. If you watched the draft, she was the girl wearing the, what was it, orange or red dress sitting next to him the entire night, and sure. she got all the attention. Anyways,
0: Mom said that they scrubbed the internet of this and it cost a lot of money.
1: Yes.
0: Hire a private investigator.
1: Exorbitant amount of money is what she said it costs. Now, yeah. what she didn't realize is that the internet lives forever. Yeah. So you can pay whatever you want to pay, but once they go on that internet, it's there for life. I mean, Ray J and Kim K's tape is still going around. And they said Kanye did everything to get that off the internet when they was married. You can still find it. So, therefore, if you do the right Google search, I'm sure, if you're interested, you can find it.
0: I also just want to take a quick time to point out that mental health is important, and I agree with that sentiment, regardless of who it came from, including Will Levis' mom. However, I do feel like if you record yourself having sex.
1: They was hacked.
0: Okay, all right. It was hacked.
1: Some Eastern European hackers.
0: Okay, well
1: went into either his laptop or his phone. They breached his data and
4: got it.
0: That's like we're gonna put it out. Okay, that's a private moment that got hacked. I didn't know if it was something where he like sent it out to a bunch of people or something, and then it got posted.
1: Jamal Murray did that. Jamal Murray, he posted on Instagram.
0: Did we even say allegedly? No, this happened.
1: Oh, he was supposed to send it. Like, you know how you got close friends on Instagram? He thought he was sending it to close friends, but he posted it into his actual story. So the world seen it.
0: That's bad. Okay. All right. Then I get the mental health part of that because My advice, by the way, is if you don't want your sex tape to get out there, again, no one should hack you. No one should put your stuff out there. Don't make sex tapes. I'm just saying, maybe don't do that is a thing.
1: But if you do, my people at Tri-State Men's Health can get you ready to have the greatest sex tape of all time.
2: T-Bone, what if people are treating it like game film, though? They're just trying to get better. You know? Just recording it. They can play it back. They can see where they did wrong, what they did right.
0: Listen, Dylan.
2: Go over it with your partner.
0: I'm all about
2: what they liked and didn't like.
0: Dylan, I'm all about grinding tape, as they say. But I just feel like if you think that your game is that good that it deserves to be broken down, you may need to maybe you don't probably need to watch the sex tape is all I'm saying to break it down if you're already that good. That's all I'm saying. By the way, Bryce Harper, he is good at many things. Baseball, I presume, being one of them. Good at yelling at Rob Manfred and cussing him out, apparently. But Bryce Harper apparently does not know how to brush his teeth. Because I saw that he had posted a video on his TikTok, this went all over the internet over the weekend, of Bryce Harper. He was talking to camera and he's just doing one of those like, yeah, so anyway, this, that, blah, blah, blah, whatever. And he has his toothpaste and his toothbrush. Now, he may have done this on purpose to troll the internet. And if so, let him live. But the video shows a man hunched over his sink with his toothbrush in one hand, toothpaste in the other. As he's talking, he takes the cap off the toothpaste, sticks the tube of toothpaste, not the toothpaste container, the tube of toothpaste in his mouth, squirts the toothpaste in his mouth, puts the cap back on, proceeds to talk like, and then he gets the toothbrush and starts brushing his teeth while squirting toothpaste into his mouth. I don't feel like that's...
1: I didn't know that's how you're supposed to do it.
0: That's not how you're supposed to do it.
1: I've never really heard this. I thought you just put it on the brush and then you proceed to brush.
0: Dylan, have you ever heard of someone putting toothpaste in their mouth and then brushing their teeth? Don't tell me that you do that. And like you think this is normal.
1: He 100%.
2: I just want to play
0: We're
2: this.
0: We're not putting the toothpaste back in the toothpaste container.
2: Right. Yes, but there are orders of operations to brushing your teeth. But you know what? And you might say this is completely different. I was against people that said put the milk in the bowl first. And then put the cereal in. And I was like, that's crazy.
1: Well, if you do that, it makes it float on top. The cereal stay on top.
2: But people, I get their argument about the sogginess.
0: Yeah. Like, what is the argument? I don't even know.
2: That it's just better that way.
0: You get more sogginess or less sogginess?
1: So you pour the milk first and now put the cereal in.
2: No, but I understand their argument. I don't eat cereal. I'm a spoiled brat.
1: I don't eat cereal either.
0: Okay.
2: But it's like the same thing. Like maybe, I don't know. Maybe I should try it and see what happens.
0: No, it's not the same thing because if they said, when I eat cereal, what I do is I get the gallon of milk out. I drink from the gallon of milk and then I shove cereal in my mouth and swirl it around and then chew it. That'd be what Bryce Harper's doing. This is I don't know. Maybe he has his own tube of toothpaste. I guess everybody should have that anyway. That's what I have. It's what my wife has. We use separate toothpaste. Maybe that's weird. But I would never in a million years think of putting my mouth on the toothpaste.
1: Wait a minute. Y'all all got different toothpastes?
0: Yeah. Well, because you have different bacteria in your mouth. You're cleaning.
1: Out of curiosity, what toothpaste do y'all use? Like the same brand?
0: No, we have different. We like different. I have like sensitive teeth. She's
1: Sensodyne.
0: Yeah. I use that stuff.
1: Like Colgate and Crest.
0: Yeah, charcoal scrub. I don't know what she's using. There's something in there she's doing. I don't know.
2: See, T-Bone, I would try maybe one time to put the milk in my mouth first and then eat cereal because you guys know my life motto.
5: I'll try anything once.
0: Yeah, that's true. Especially when it comes to your mouth. I know. That's been a thing. I'm just saying with Bryce Harper, either he's a psychopath or maybe we should all try this.
2: We're doing it wrong. Maybe. Just consider. You know what?
1: Tomorrow.
0: Let's all.
1: So let me get it right. You squirt the toothpaste in your mouth.
0: Squirt it in your mouth.
1: And then you take the toothbrush and
0: you find the toothpaste in your mouth and then swirl it all around your mouth. As opposed to just, I don't know, putting it on the toothbrush and then putting that whole thing
1: in
0: your mouth.
1: We'll see tomorrow.
2: I'm also willing to consider that that might be serial killer behavior.
0: Well, I need to try it, but I feel like it's going to feel very weird, and then I'm going to feel gross.
4: I'm wet!
0: And then I'm going to never want to do that again. But the fact that he just did it so casually, Bryce Harper, it disturbs me. But this is the last point I'll make on this. It does make me realize how different we all are, and that we're all going through our lives doing things that he probably thinks this is normal. And then another person, the internet, now looks at it and says, this is bizarre. And I feel like there's got to be other things that we're doing like that. You know what I mean? Like, I have my order of when I like put deodorant on, but that seems normal to me. Maybe it's not. I put that, like, I get out of the shower, I towel off, and then deodorant is like the next thing on. Once I, like, underwear and then deodorant. And then I get through all the other stuff on. Then I go brush my teeth and I do all that stuff. Maybe I'm a psychopath for doing it that way. I don't know.
2: A couple of years ago, we had the viral sock shoes argument.
0: What was the viral sock shoes
2: argument? Are you doing like shoe on or sock on one foot, then shoe on the same foot? And
1: No.
2: Are you putting your socks on first?
1: What? Sock, preferably left sock, right sock, there's left the shoe, right shoe.
0: You put the socks on and then you put the shoes on.
1: No, he thinking you like put a sock on, left sock, left shoe, right sock, right shoe.
0: Why don't we take it all the way up and just put one pant leg in, then the sock, then the shoe, then leave everything hanging out on the other side, and then you pull all that in. Do underwear too. Underwear, pants, all one leg, and then that's the dumbest argument.
2: I didn't know it was an argument until the internet told me it was either.
1: It's crazy that I do left and right.
0: Oh, well, okay, but you're putting socks on and then shoes.
1: Yeah, but like, tomorrow, squirt the toothpaste and do right shoe, right sock, right shoe, left sock, left shoe.
0: I didn't know what we were squirting for a second. I wasn't sure if I had to bleep that or, all right. 2 minutes away, the Cavs embarrassed themselves in this series. They are done for the year. What did they do wrong and what should they do this offseason? We'll unpack that 2 minutes away. T-Bone and Tyvus on the Fan.
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7: Well, traffic getting worse in our southeast Columbus area. Of course, we are talking 33 in that westbound direction by Pickerington Road, as well as Gender Road, down to the 30s when it comes to your travel times this morning. But hey, at least some better news for our friends on the northwest side from Plain City to Dublin. Only a 3-minute commute on 33 between 42 to 161. I'm 10TV's Brianna Albizu with...
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5: 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One of these guys still believes he can play in the NFL. It's T-Bone. He says it's because of his low center of gravity. He's dumb. This is Bone and Tyvus.
0: You know, it is a hot take Tuesday here on T-Bone and Tyvus. Rusty in the chat had a great hot take, which is that this whole Will Levis mom talking about his sex tape being out there and had to get scrubbed from the internet is actually a ploy to get us to all remember that Will Levis is an NFL player.
1: First of all.
0: Because I had completely forgotten about this dude, but you know what?
2: I don't even know what team he's on right now.
0: He's still with the Titans, it says. Oh. According to Wikipedia, unless he got traded in the last few weeks.
1: No parent should have to talk about the IKEA sex tape unless you're what's Kim's mom? Kris Jenner?
0: Oh, Kris Jenner. Well, yeah. I mean,
1: they planned that. I don't care what nobody say. They planned that.
0: You know what? It worked out. It turned multiple. It turned more than one of those kids into billionaires, right?
1: That was the point.
0: Was one of the Jenner kids, Kylie
1: and Kendall?
0: One of them is a billionaire, right? Kylie. With the makeup line?
1: Kylie.
0: Kim's got to be close.
1: Swimming in it.
0: Right. I'm just saying. Like, they're.
1: Yeah. But none of them is Richard and Kanye. That's according to him.
0: A lot of things, according to Kanye, turned out to not be great, as it turns out. Not be great.
2: Also, in the YouTube chat, along the lines of what we were talking about before the break, Evan says, my boss didn't know toilet paper over or under was a thing. If you're doing under,
0: we can't exist. Go right to hell. I don't want any part of that.
2: I want someone to tell me the benefits. Give me one.
0: No, what it's not benefits. It's the difference between I care and I don't care. That's all it is.
2: No, there's people doing under on purpose.
0: No, I cannot believe that. I think it's just literally, I don't know, I was in a hurry and I just put it on there and I didn't even think about it. I don't know why you care so much. Like this guy, the boss who's like, I didn't even know that was a thing. Guarantee you go to his house, it's under. Because he's just not even thinking about it. He's just putting it on there. And if that's how it ends up, that's how it ends up. He doesn't even think. Over's the only way to go. But you know what? It's a lack of caring. Just like the Cleveland Cavaliers. Don't care. Don't apparently have any feelings about trying to extend this series. They played three quarters of a basketball game in game one. Then they lost it.
1: Three quarters and 4 minutes.
0: Epic meltdown. Okay, an epic meltdown happened. And they gave up the rest of the series. They get dropped 4-0 in this series, swept out by the Knicks. Knicks fans are starting MVP chants. They did the na-na-na, hey, goodbye. They did that chant in your building if you're a Cavs fan.
1: Yeah.
0: Cavs at the end of the third quarter of game four.
1: The real winners of last night was any Cavalier fan that sold their tickets to Knicks fans.
0: You know what? I don't blame you.
1: Me either.
0: I would blame you initially.
1: The smartest play you could do.
0: But when the team has sold you out at that point, why not?
1: The team quit, so you might as well quit.
0: Yeah, why are you spending all your hard... Go make some money off these idiots from New York, by all means. Have you seen the prices, by the way?
1: Tickets?
0: So, whatever happens, whoever comes out of the West is going to be the home team for the NBA Finals. Now, a lot of people were thinking it's going to be the Thunder. Remains to be seen. We'll find out. But that would mean games 3 and 4 are going to be in New York. And apparently, you know, even if your team hasn't clinched yet, they start selling finals tickets packages, and then they refund you if your team doesn't end up making it. But Knicks fans were already buying these tickets up for the finals because they saw they were up 3-0.
1: Yeah.
0: There are resale tickets for game 3 of the NBA Finals. Opponent unknown at this point. Do you know how much these tickets are going for?
1: $2,500.
0: Okay, get in the door price, over
1: $3,000. Oh, wow.
0: Over $3,000. But I saw last night that apparently somebody worked this out. I need to find who the journalist was that did this.
1: They haven't been there since 99, right?
0: Yeah, it's been since 99.
1: Oh, yeah, this is for sure. It's like if the Browns went to the Super Bowl, I could care less if they was playing the Bears in the 80s. I'm going because we ain't seen it in so long, ever.
0: This was from, I'm trying to find the reporter who did this. Anyway, he looked up, this is Steve Popper's the guy's name. There are tickets to sit courtside for game 3 of the finals. A pair of tickets, $595,000. $600K to go to this game.
1: Feet on the
0: three.
1: Wood.
0: Feet on the wood at Madison Square Garden. Steve Popper pointed out, because he went on Zillow and looked this up, for context, you can buy this particular home in Oklahoma City for less than $595,000. And he posted a house on Creekmore Drive in Oklahoma City, $549,000. Tyvus, this house has 4 bedrooms, 4 bathrooms, 3,500 square feet, and a swimming pool. For less than you could pay.
1: In what city?
0: Oklahoma City. Like he's saying, if you're a Thunder fan, Oklahoma City Thunder fan, and you want to go to this game at game this 3 in New York.
1: The Knicks going to the finals is the greatest thing that could have happened for the NBA to make money.
0: Do you think so?
2: Yeah, I said it. They couldn't afford to have a small market versus small market NBA finals 2 years in a row.
1: And the fact that they did it in like dominant fashion. Like they people are like, oh, the Knicks got a shot at this because they just swept the Sixers and the Cavs.
0: No,
1: so
0: they,
1: like they have on to, fire.
0: The
1: right
0: Knicks
1: now.
0: Fans do feel like
1: so
0: they have a shot.
1: So even if it is OKC, it's like, no, they can beat OKC.
0: That's okay. James Harden told us after the game. This is after they got swept by the Knicks. Hey, do you feel like the Knicks, how much better than you were the Knicks, or do you feel that they were the better team? Here's what he said.
4: I mean, I can't even answer that question, honestly. You know what I mean? Like, yeah, it was 4-0, but I don't think we had a chance as far as our best shot, you know, from a standpoint of the circumstances. You know, obviously they dominated us 4-0, but yeah, I don't know if I can necessarily answer that question. Just because genuinely I do feel like we are the better team. But, you know, series-wise, you know, it didn't show it. So, it's a tough question to answer.
9: Ready to go!
1: It's the fact that he says, yeah, we lost 4-0, but. What is the but? What is the but?
0: We lost 4-0.
1: Like, what are you talking? There is no but. We lost 4-0, but you lost 4-0. You stink. It is what it is. They are the better team. You have four games to show that.
2: Can you please play the other clip of James Harden that we have?
0: Oh, yeah, here you go. This is him self-assessing his playoff run.
4: I think I did pretty good, you know. Like I don't grade myself off shot making. I think I did.
0: The best part is right
4: pretty
0: here.
4: Good, you know. Like I don't grade myself off shot making. you know, I think coming here was just a piece to fulfill whatever needs to be fulfilled, and you know, defensively being extremely solid, offensively, you know, getting guys shots and fitting into a system that was already in place.
1: That's rich right there.
0: I don't
1: there.
0: Grade that's, myself off of shot making.
2: That's rich.
0: Right? I don't grade. You know what?
2: He's going to finish top five in most points scored in NBA history, but he doesn't grade himself on shot making.
1: Wee boy.
2: It's about just filling into a system that was already here,
1: the system that he messed up The system that Kenny runs is a motion style, not a pick and roll heavy style where every time you get the ball, it's just pick and roll action. That's exactly what Kenny was trying to get away from.
0: Do you grade yourself
1: on... So what system are you? Because you broke the system is what you really did.
0: So you don't grade yourself on shot making.
1: This man
0: is hilarious.
1: How about
0: shot stopping? How about stopping the guy you're guarding from scoring?
1: He's never done that now.
0: I know he's not, but... This,
1: that clip is really... What did he say to start it off? Start just from the beginning of it.
4: I think I did pretty good.
0: Yeah. It's going to be me when I talk to my cardiologist.
1: Yes!
0: Hey, how's the diet going?
4: I think I did pretty good.
0: Lies.
2: Lies.
1: Yeah!
0: What an idiot.
1: I love that, Jay.
0: You know what? He fits in perfectly up there with those idiot losers with the Cavs.
1: I did pretty good.
0: But you know what? They're all going to tell themselves this was the greatest season ever. Made the Eastern Conference Finals. Made the Eastern Conference Finals.
1: Man.
0: Yeah, barely. You had to go to two game sevens to get there. And then when you got there, you got a t-shirt and nothing else because you got swept out in four games.
1: Hey, we up against it. I got to say this real fast.
0: We'll just say it when we come back. Whatever. Go ahead.
1: Nope. We'll say it when we come back. We're going to stay on time today.
0: All right. The Cavs suck. Tyvus has thoughts. More on that coming up next. T-Bone and Tyvus on The Fan.
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12: Right now, we are seeing some major slowdowns in Southeast Columbus, just outside of Canal Winchester after a crash. It's on 33 in that westbound direction, just passing Gender Road and right before that Hamilton Road area. That left shoulder is currently blocked. That's the only thing restrictive, but 7 miles per hour for your speeds. If you can, just get off 33 to Diley Road instead. Head towards Groport Road. Take that all the way westbound to South Hamilton Road. Then from there, northbound through Groport. Get you back going 33 in that westbound direction. I'm 10TV's Brianna Albizu with...
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18: Meanwhile, T-Bone is a chunk of hash who's often covered in gravy.
28: I'm not sure what that means either. 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
14: The fan poll question sponsored by JT Pizza Pub. Would you consider this season a successful one for the Cleveland Cavaliers? 61.9% says yes. And this brings me right to where I wanted to go with this, because Dylan has often brought up the fact that at the beginning of a season, you have expectations for the Cavaliers or for teams, period. And you're not allowed to change those expectations, even when you get new information, because that's Dylan's thought.
2: I know it's Dylan's thought.
14: I know he's sitting back there like, I never said it. Yes, that's what you imply with the Buckeyes. So shut up. Listen.
2: It's a faulty premise.
14: With that thought process,
1: in mind with Dylan's process, I look at this season as a failure. Why? Because coming into this season, we said the Cavs should win the East. They should win the East. The biggest threat will be the Knicks, but the Cavs should beat them because you have the most expensive roster. You don't have to worry about Jason Tatum. You don't have to worry about Tyrese Halliburton. It's kind of there for the taking, right?
0: Yeah, right.
1: They didn't get it done. Not only did they not get it done, they got swept in the fashion. So there's no way that I can look at this. I know people's like, well, this is the first time they got to the Eastern Conference Finals. Yeah, whoop-de-doo, right? Like, you have the most expensive roster in the NBA. You had a chance to bolster that roster at the deadline, and you felt James Harden was the guy to do it. Okay, you traded Darius Garland away for James Harden, who's supposed to be the better player, James Harden, right? You wanted him for big playoff moments. So you made your roster better by getting James Harden, and you still fell short. There's no way I look at this season as a success. Sorry.
0: Yeah, I don't know how you can. I know that there will be a lot of the Cavs one will bring, like, this is slow and steady growth. And it's like, yeah, but did you improve against the Knicks? Would be how I would look at it if I were a Cavs fan, right?
1: No, they look worse. They look worse than they did 3 years ago.
0: Exactly right. They look like they have less of a clue on how to beat this Knicks team than they did previously. The Knicks, meanwhile, look like they figured out how to make additions, bring in guys. They have moved a lot around to get their roster where it is. Cavs have moved a lot around, too, to get their roster where it is. And who's come out better from that? The Knicks. But, of course, if you listen to Kenny Atkinson talk about it, this was during shootout after Game 3, where they're already down 3-0 in the series.
3: Analytically, I think we've won the expected. I said 3 out of 3. We're 2 out of 3 in the expected. I don't know if you guys follow that. Is it an expected score? You know, and we won 2 out of 3. And I know you're looking confused, but I...
6: No, I'm not.
3: There is really, you know, if you believe in process and all that, like, man, our... Take that layer.
1: Are you a Barstool's Big Cat guy? He said he literally put out 23 minutes ago. I think that is the biggest loser quote that has ever been uttered in professional sports.
2: They also made a graphic that says,
0: of course it is,
2: analytical conference champions.
0: if you're listen, man, if you're in Cleveland, man. And I know, like, we talk a lot of Cleveland sports on this show. Tyvus, you're from Cleveland. There's a lot of Browns fans here. There's a lot of, you know, Cavs and Guards fans here. But genuinely speaking, to those of you who are Cleveland sports fans, the whole theme the last year and a half with the Browns has been, hey, maybe we shouldn't have gone so heavy on analytics. Paul DePodesta, get on out of here. Let's move away from some of these analytics guys and let's get football guys around this team.
1: Analytics to me is for people that don't play the sport, and it's their way to be able to be in the conversation.
0: I have no problem necessarily with looking at analytics and saying, I'm not sure what's going on with this thing. Let me get another layer of info, another layer of data, especially if you're talking about, you know, players that are maybe not playing at the highest level. Maybe if you're looking at, like, scouting for younger players who are playing in lower levels. But I just feel like the idea of going to Cleveland right now and saying, analytically, we're doing really great, to a fan base that has been just anti-analytics with the Browns, suddenly that's what the Browns are blaming all their problems on. And now Kenny Atkinson comes out the day before a game where they're likely going to get swept, and they do, to say, and if you look at it from the analytics, we're actually doing well. That's loser talk. It's not being able to read the room. It's just all kinds of stupid from him. And I
1: Reflog is on fire.
0: I just don't get it.
1: He said brutal finales, Game of Thrones, Stranger Things, The Boys, Cavs 2025-26 campaign.
0: I've heard people don't like The Boys finale. I need to go watch it. I love The Boys. I haven't watched any of the season yet. I wanted to wait for all of it to come out. I got to go watch it because I know people are ripping it. I need to go see what happened. But I'm just telling you this. Like, if you come away from this as a Cavs fan and say this is a success, I get it. Your team got further in the playoffs than they have.
1: That's what the Cavs are going to tell you. We got further than we are. But you know what, though? I respect it because even Dan Gilbert
0: is like, noise?
1: Oh, that's my computer. Dan Gilbert is even like talking about how they got to make changes. So at least he's not like
0: Oh, no, Dan Gilbert did say he's going to be up trying to do everything they can to fix this team and fix this roster. What was the quote he had? I saw it earlier today.
1: He tweeted it out. We took a step ahead this spring, but we are nowhere near where we need to be. I can't thank the fans enough for the support this year. We will dig in all summer and do everything we possibly can to take the next step. We will grind until we get there.
0: Okay, great. They definitely need to do that. And then they need to really figure out what they're going to do with James Harden.
2: They're stuck with James Harden.
1: I'm about to say, you only can trade James Harden.
0: No, the problem is they may actually have to take, instead of the player option for 40, what is it, $43 million he can do next year, they may have to actually go, hey, what if we gave you 2 years at 50? Just so cap hit-wise, it's not as bad. Like, stuff like that is what they have to do now, which that just sucks. By the way, this was after everything yesterday, or actually, this is a halftime, right, on Inside the NBA. Charles Barkley said this about the Cleveland Cavaliers. They threw a graphic up with the definition of the word quit, and under that definition, they phonetically spelled out the word Cavaliers.
5: Kids at home, if you want to see what the word quit
6: means, come on, Chuck.
5: Could give up. The verb of that is Cavaliers. This is what you see.
6: They quit or the Knicks are just that good right now?
5: No, they were down 29, Kenny.
0: Yeah, it's not wrong.
1: It's sad because you're going to be, this is the joke for a whole year. This is the joke.
0: I know. On the other side of that, that's obviously terrible. The Cavs season is over and Cavs fans are obviously, I would think, frustrated, but maybe you're happy that they made the conference finals and then just looked abysmal after game one. Who knows? On the other side of that, though, let's talk about some winners. Talk about locally here, Pataskala-based Meyer Shank Racing. They got the job done at the Indy 500. They win in stunning fashion, closest finish ever. Felix Rosenquist brings home the victory. That is their second Indy 500 win for the Columbus area-based shop. I was talking about him earlier. Mike Shank is a Gahanna guy, went to Gahanna Lincoln High School, self-made dude, came up in racing, putting deals together, and now he has an Indy 500 winner for the second time. Pretty cool local story there for him. Pretty cool national motorsports story as well. Internationally, that Indy 500 gets a ton of eyeballs on it. I was there, Tyvus. It was insane. It turned out like celebrities left and right. We walked past so many people that later I found out some of these celebrities were in the same spot we were around the same time we were, and we didn't even know they were there because there's just so many people. 350,000 plus people. That's more than three Ohio State games. Letting out, like getting all those people in and out.
1: Was the wait leaving? Well, first of all, T-Bone came in, Dylan, and he asked me, he said, where do you think I parked? How far away do you think I parked?
0: Yeah.
1: I told him 10 steps.
0: I wish it was 10 steps. Tyvus, I parked a mile away.
1: How long did it take you to get out of the jam?
0: So here's what I would tell people. If you ever go to the Indy 500, I got the system worked out for you, okay? There's two ways to get out of the traffic. One is...
1: Leave early.
0: Which no one wants to do. Because then you miss a great finish like that.
1: Yeah,
0: you miss a tremendous finish. Or what I did was we stuck around. We let everybody left. We watched the victory celebration. They do a lap with the winner. They kissed the bricks. We watched all that. And then we took our time. We had our coolers full of pops and whatever else. And we were drinking that because you can bring stuff in. So we were finishing off some of that. And then we took our time meandering back. We walked through the, tailgates, talked to some of the people in the neighborhoods, just made our time, took about an hour to get back to our car, even though it was only a mile. We just walked real slow. Got to our car, had maybe to wait 15, 20 minutes in traffic, and we were on the freeway. So we still didn't get out of there for like 2 hours. But we just chilled out as opposed to sitting in a car being mad.
1: The race ended and you stayed two more hours.
0: Well, we stayed an hour and then we kind of went to the gift shop and walked our way back, took another hour getting back. We got to our car, though. We just had a good time. We're chilling out. We're enjoying ourselves. We didn't stress. That was the move. And that's what we're doing next year. A lot of fun.
1: Take Dylan with you.
0: Please. Dylan, do you want to go?
2: Yeah, I do want to go.
0: Do you want to get up? We park at 6 in the morning. I'm just letting you know.
2: What time do we wake up for this show?
0: Well, fair enough. That's exactly right. Good call. One NFL quarterback would make Tyvus proud because he hates days off. We'll tell you about him next. T-Bone and Tyvus on the Fan.
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12: Right now, we are seeing some major slowdowns in Southeast Columbus, just outside of Canal Winchester after a crash. It's on 33 in that westbound direction, just passing Gender Road and right before that Hamilton Road area. That left shoulder is currently blocked. That's the only thing restrictive, but 7 miles per hour for your speeds. If you can, just get off 33 to Diley Road instead. Head towards Groveport Road. Take that all the way westbound to South Hamilton Road. Then from there, northbound through Groveport. Get you back going 33 in that westbound direction. I'm 10TV's Brianna Albizu with your...
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2: Good morning, I'm Dylan Gonzalez. The Cleveland Cavaliers season has come to an end after losing Game 4 of the Eastern Conference Finals to the New York Knicks 130-93. Despite getting swept, Cavs guard James Harden believes they were the better team.
13: Yeah, I don't know if I can necessarily answer that question. Just because genuinely I do feel like we are the better team. But, you know, series-wise, you know, it didn't show it. So, it's a tough question to answer.
2: No better news on the diamond for Cleveland as the Guardians lost to the Nationals 10-2. Meanwhile, the Cincinnati Reds started off their series in New York with a 7-2 victory over the Mets. 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
0: Hope you had a great Memorial Day weekend. Hope you got to see some family, some friends, maybe get a cookout going. Think about the sacrifice of those who gave it all for our country, our freedoms, all that stuff.
1: Did you do your cooking on Sunday? I guess you did it Sunday. You didn't do nothing yesterday, huh?
0: Well, no, Sunday, I went to the Indy 500. Correct. So, like, there was no real cooking happening there. We didn't do that.
1: I thought you said y'all had, like, hot dogs and burgers.
0: We were going to do that. And then we started realizing that we were worried about the weather because it was supposed to rain.
1: Yeah.
0: And we thought if we set all this stuff up and then it rains, that's going to be tough. So we decided to just eat at the track. And let me tell you something.
1: You got money.
0: Let me tell you what.
1: Woo-wee. They pay. Every time you, hey, it's T-Bone. Hey, it's T-Bone again. I guess you got it. Go ahead.
0: That's right. And I paid a whopping $13 for a sandwich and fries. I mean, that seems pretty reasonable these days. But I had a pork tenderloin sandwich. You know what pork tenderloin? Well, here's what they do in Indianapolis. What do you mean?
1: Why would you ask me that?
0: Why? I don't know. Have you had one of these? They're like the size of a dinner plate. They smash this thing down until it's paper thin.
1: It's too much food, but I know what you're talking
0: about.
1: They
0: deep fry it, and they put a little tiny regular size bun on it, and it's a giant sandwich that doesn't even fit on the bun. But I had that, and it was in heaven. It's glorious. Having that and a beer, watching the Indy 500, I was in heaven. It was great. Mm. And yeah, shout out to Meyer Shank Racing for getting the job done. That was a lot of fun. I had a good time out there. But what about you? When did you guys cook out? Did you cook out?
1: Yeah, we fired the grill up yesterday. Just a little hot dogs, burgers.
0: Oh, so you didn't do your actual spread that you were talking about on social media. You didn't do all that.
1: That's if I was going home, like Cleveland.
0: Oh,
1: I see. That's what my grandparents usually do.
0: That's what they would do.
1: But I don't know if they cooked because I didn't even call them.
0: You didn't even go up there.
1: Oh, terrible person.
2: Didn't want to talk to them.
0: Jeez.
1: Terrible.
0: Dylan, did you go anywhere, do anything for Memorial Day?
2: Not really. I had Gianna with me yesterday, so you know how they are, 7-year-olds. They don't eat anything. I put hot dogs on the grill, and then after they were on there, she was like, I don't think I want to eat those.
0: Oh.
2: And I was like, you know what? You're going to eat it anyway.
0: What a fun time. What a fun age.
1: You know, it's crazy how parenting has changed because, like, when we was kids, it was, this is what I'm making to eat. This is what you're going to eat. If not, you're going to sit there until you eat. Now it's, this is what I made to eat. Well, I don't want that. Well, what do you want? Well, you'll skip what you made them eat and give them whatever the other thing is. Ain't that crazy?
2: Yeah, I mean, I don't know about you guys. I'm just soft.
0: Oh, no.
2: When I don't want to eat that, I'm like, I don't want them to be hungry. I don't want them to go to sleep on an empty stomach like Shabazz Napier at UConn. Like,
0: that's a good reference, actually. Yeah,
2: I feel
0: that's right.
2: Bad.
0: Got them to change all their rules about bagels and cream cheese after that. You're right. Yeah, I actually, my doctor when I was a kid, because my mom used to have this problem with me and my little brother sometimes, where we just were picky about food. Which, look at me now, you wouldn't believe that, but that was true. And so the doctor literally told her, he was like, you know what? They'll eat when they want to eat. So don't make them. If they don't want to eat, they'll be like, okay, there you go. Yeah, now, if they come back 2 hours later and they're like, I want candy, it's like, no, you can eat this plate of food. We can heat that up for you.
1: Well, see, my two kids is on opposite ends because my oldest eats up everything and wants to eat every 15 minutes. My youngest is like, I'll eat once and whatever. Mm. I'll get like a little lollipop or something.
0: Yeah. See, that's, yeah. That's the beauty of having kids. It's not one size fits all. There's no formula to it. You got to learn how to do it. Yeah. It's every day is a new adventure with the kids.
2: So like what she did last night, she didn't want the hot dog and she was like, oh, can I have celery then? And then it's like, oh, Dad, you're not going to let me eat celery? What, I'm asking for celery? Are you serious?
0: It's just a weird request. Yes, it's random. That's all.
2: She's asserting her dominance. She's like, I'm not eating what you want to eat, me to eat.

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1: Bros, that they may have a problem. You know, they're like out there chugging pre-workouts and drinking protein everything. Now you go and get a brownie at the gas station. It's like, it's got protein in it. It's like, I don't know if it needs it, but it's got it.
2: But it's anyway. It's unintended reverse psychology. I just genuinely don't want to eat vegetables. And she's like, I do.
3: What kind of sick individual are you?
2: I just didn't grow up.
3: Just put some hot sauce on it. It's the greatest thing in the world. If it's something's bad, just throw hot sauce on it. I promise you it'll change your life.
1: Fernando Mendoza, mad that he had to leave practice, as he calls it. I think for him, everything is just, am I at the team facility? Then I'm at practice, even though it's like OTAs and some of the stuff's on the field.
3: He's giving himself a chance.
1: Yeah, but he said he's mad he had to leave practice so he could do NFL rookie stuff. Yeah. So he was at the NFL rookie premiere.
3: Yep, I saw that.
1: And he...
3: You know what I immediately thought?
1: What's that?
3: You got to go to that, but you couldn't go to the White House, huh?
1: Oh, no. Apparently, that's one that's like required by the NFL media. Like, you have to go to it if you're in the NFL.
3: I feel like it's... They pick the rookies.
1: Yeah, I'm saying,
3: like,
1: though,
3: but you can send whoever.
1: You don't think they're going to send the number one pick who's going to be their franchise quarterback to the NFL rookie premiere?
3: He said, no, I got stuff to do.
1: I feel like he did have stuff to do because he said to, apparently, SI.com's Gilbert Manzano, he said, I'm going to be completely honest with you. I'd rather be practicing right now, and I was really upset about actually having to miss practice for this. Although it's great, it's still been a great moment to where it was mandatory. I'd be here. I'm not going to feel sorry for myself and feel wishy-washy. Okay. I don't know what any of that means, but other than he was mad that he had to skip practice. You know what? I don't blame him for being mad about it, but I figured you would appreciate that because all you would say is, well, why does he have to take a day off if he doesn't want to?
3: Well, nobody told him to be the number one pick. If he would have been an undrafted guy, they wouldn't have selected him.
1: What should he have done, Tyvus? Should he have said no? I thought you to the number one pick.
3: No. Like number no to the rookie thing.
1: No, but if he said it's mandatory, I have to be here.
3: I feel like there's always ways to get out of that.
1: There, I guess you could get fined for it. They'll charge you.
3: You can afford it.
1: Maybe he just realized it's not good to skip everything. But like, yeah, when they go to the White House, that's not mandatory by like the NFLPA. This is NFLPA mandatory stuff. You sign that contract to get that money from the NFLPA. You have to do stuff like this. So
3: Fernando Mendoza is either going to go down and be one of the best quarterbacks to ever play this game, or he going to be that guy that when he turns 35, he going to be doing like 19-year-old stuff.
1: What does any... glad you said stuff at the end because I didn't know what you were talking about. What does that mean, 19-year-old stuff? What do you mean?
3: He's gonna miss out on all the fun of like growing as like the early 20s stuff, the stupid stuff that you do when you like turn 21 and all that stuff.
1: Okay.
3: He like skipping all that to be locked into football.
1: Yeah.
3: So like if it doesn't work out for football, he's gonna be like, well, I'm 35. He's gonna be like that 35-year-old that's like being in the 20, but like hanging out with 22-year-olds in the club.
1: He'll be like kind of how like what the Amish do, where they have Rumspringa.
2: The same thing.
1: That's where you become like a, like in your late teens, early 20s, something, you get to like leave and go out on your own and decide, do I want to go live this life or go back to be an Amish? And then that's fine if you leave, but once you come back, that's it. But those kids, they say, get wild when they go on the Rumspringa. So maybe you're right. Maybe Fernando Mendoza will be that guy. But he seems dedicated, man.
3: If it doesn't work out, that's what I'm saying. Like, either that or he's going to be the greatest quarterback ever because he's just so locked in that all he cares about is football. So he should be, like, the smartest quarterback to ever play the game.
1: Yeah. Absolutely. Well, we'll find out.
3: All it took for Tom to be successful was to neglect his family.
1: Well,
3: I mean, he ain't got no family to neglect.
1: He's got mom and dad and like siblings and stuff. But yeah, he seems like the type of guy that if you came up to him and said right now, like a woman throws themselves at him, he's like, I'm sorry, this doesn't get me to my football goals.
3: Correct.
1: I don't have time for this. He's a football robot.
2: He's literally the Sheldon Cooper of football.
1: Yeah, right. Does seem like that. Which NFL players are facing make or break seasons this year? There are some Buckeyes on this list. There's a Browns player on this list. We'll get into it all next. T-Bone and Tyvus on The Fan.
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6: Hello and good Tuesday morning to you. Right now, we just have one crash on our roadways, and it's happening on the north side of Columbus, just slightly north of Worthington.

0: really affecting that 315 northbound ramp to 270 in that eastbound direction. So expect some lane restrictions out there. We just checked with that traffic cam, and we do see a car off to that grassy median in that spot. Thankfully, we do have first responders on scene, kind of monitoring the situation out there. If you're passing by this area, again, expect some slowdowns as you make your way out the door. I'm 10TV's Brina Albizu.
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11: Mostly cloudy skies for us to start today with wake-up temperatures in the upper 50s to low 60s. And then as we head into the afternoon, we will see those skies start to increase with clouds. Highs will be in the low 80s, and then we'll see chances of showers and storms develop as we head to the evening and overnight. Could have some heavy downpours possible. For The Fan, I'm meteorologist Meredith Garfalo with the 10 Weather Impact Forecast.
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8: 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Two men, one appendix. This is T-Bone and Tybus.
13: Cavs get swept out. Four games done. Knicks are in the finals. Cavs have to pick up the pieces. The Fan poll today, was it a successful season for the Cavs? Yes or no? It's brought to you by JT's Pizza Pub. What is the Fan poll saying right now? Looks like 55% of you say, yes, it was successful. All right. Would you consider it a successful one for the Cleveland Cavaliers? I guess. Not for me, not for Tyvus, but to each their own. Also, local racing team, Meyershank Racing, getting it done the Indy 500 over the weekend. I was out there for that. It was a blast of a weekend for me. Hope you had a great weekend, too. Hope you did not leave your alarms on for Monday if you didn't have to work yesterday, like Dylan did, apparently, yeah. And got up at what time?
14: 3:15 for no reason.
13: Yeah, bad. Also, Hot Take Tuesday. More of your hot takes coming up here in mere moments. But I saw that on NFL.com, they had a list of players who it is a make or break season for, all mm-hmm. right? And they have like 10 or 12 guys on here. I'll just highlight a few. They did put both J.J. McCarthy and Kyler Murray on this list.
9: Okay, that's fair.
13: Which I find interesting for the Vikings. Obviously, they brought in Kyler Murray. You know how I feel about J.J. McCarthy. I don't think he has much of a future.
9: But if he beats Kyler Murray out, does that make you feel better about him?
13: Makes me feel worse about Kyler Murray. That's about all that does for me. I mean, I think it's that much
9: more. I wonder how he's doing. Did they start OTA? Let me see.
13: I don't know if their OTAs have started yet. There's also a Buckeye on here in CJ Stroud that it's a make or break year for him, partially because of how things went in the playoff game against New England.
9: Start OTAs today, actually.
13: So do they really?
9: You'll hear something about the quarterbacks.
13: I bet you will. But you'll hear a lot about it over the next few days.
9: But anyways, go ahead. Kyle, who you say?
13: CJ Stroud.
9: CJ, it is a make. Because did they pick up his fifth year option?
14: I would assume they did.
13: I think they did.
9: This is a big year for him because if he doesn't perform this season, they're probably going to trade him. Side note, do you know he looks like Jared McCain?
13: I guess I haven't really put that together.
9: Do you know who that is?
13: Yeah, Jared McCain used to play for the Sixers.
9: Now he plays for the Thunder. You know they look alike.
14: They do.
13: I could say, okay.
9: I was looking at Jared McCain after that. I'm like, dang, he looked like CJ. I had CJ to cut his dreads too, so they really kind of look alike. But okay. Anyways.
13: No, that's fine.
9: Side note.
13: I like it, but I feel for CJ Stroud because I do feel like he has had his moments. I don't think he's had enough of them, though, for now. The question always is with quarterbacks, all right, you've put up some stats, you've had some games. Can you do it in the postseason? Can you do it in the playoffs? Can you make this team elevated beyond what their team is? CJ, that defense deserved better than what the offense gave them last year, flat out with the Texans.
9: He left them hanging last year. That was pretty bad.
13: Yeah. So
9: that defense did all they could. He threw what? I think he threw 3 or 4 picks in the first half, right?
13: Yeah, it was a rough game. Another Buckeye they have on this list of make or break season in the NFL this year, Marvin Harrison Jr.
9: That's fair. Because if he don't show up and Michael Wilson continues to look like the number one, it's going to make Marvin look expendable.
13: Yeah, but I don't.
14: Who's the quarterback in Arizona?
13: Well, isn't it Jacoby Brissett? Doesn't he want another deal or something?
9: They are significantly far apart from
14: How about Nash? Being okay. in such a terrible quarterback situation as the Arizona Cardinals that you're letting Jacoby Brissett hold you hostage?
13: Yeah.
9: They're not. That's why they drafted Carson Beck in the third.
14: Okay, Tyvus.
13: Okay.
9: They probably march him out there, hope that he doesn't do good so they can get the number one pick.
14: Isn't Gardner Minshew also on the Cardinals, though?
13: He is.
14: I guess, like, what? I don't get Jacoby Brissett's take there, where it's like,
9: he produced. That offense looked good when he was quarterbacking last year.
14: They looked good to
9: Trey McBride.
14: 4 or 5 wins and the third pick overall in the draft.
13: What are we talking about? Relative levels of goodness for sure. But like for Marvin Harrison Jr., that's a guy who, meanwhile, while they're trying to figure out their quarterback musical chairs and maybe they can get top 5 pick, this will be his third year in a row where if he doesn't perform, then questions start coming about him And it's like, if your quarterback situation is this bad going into year three for him, that really sucks.
12: It's really sad because they, like, skill position wise, like, that's not bad. Jeremiah Love, Marvin Harrison, Michael Wilson, KB, Trey McBride, like that's.
9: There was all weapons.
14: Marv needs like a quote unquote system quarterback. That's just like, you know, wherever the ball's supposed to go, he puts it there. He did good with improvising and Kyler Murray. That was.
12: Well, guess what he got now? Mike LaFleur is that.
14: But how about, does Jacoby Brissett play like that? Does Gardner Minshew play like that?
12: Jacoby Brissett has always been a system quarterback. That's why when he played for the Browns, that's why he looked good with the Browns.
13: I'm just saying, that's the thing for Marvin Harrison is like, yes, he's had some high profile drops and people have had some highlight reel fun with that. But like, what if he doesn't have a quarterback that can throw him the football? So that it does come down to this year for him. It's going to be very interesting because then you start talking about picking up options and other things for him that eventually, if he doesn't have the numbers to back it up, no matter how much talent we think is there. And as Buckeye fans, we know the talent is there. Got to show it on the field. And if you don't have a quarterback who can throw you the ball, it doesn't really matter. And so he may end up being one of those guys that suddenly has a resurgence later in his career if he doesn't do it this year.
12: Talking about Marvin?
13: Yeah, just because I think the talent's there. I think he's going to be able to figure it out. But the quarterback situation being so ass doesn't really help anybody and certainly doesn't help him. Yeah. You're going to be shocked, Tyvus, to find out Deshaun Watson is also on this list.
12: I'm sure he is.
13: Having a make or break. Yeah.
12: You know, they posted the 97.1 posted the clip of me talking about how Deshaun is desperate. This is like a make or break, obviously. This is like if he wants to go past this year as a quarterback, he needs to win the starting job because if he doesn't, it's probably done for him. And somebody looked at that and called me a fence rider.
13: A fence rider?
12: Yeah, between him and Shador. And I said, duh. Like, do you know me? Do you know me? I've always been Team Switzerland.
13: No, you are not.
12: Always Team Switzerland.
13: You are not Team Switzerland. Are you Team Switzerland on how the Cavs played last night?
12: No, they stink.
13: Okay, that's not Team Switzerland. That's stink. You saying some opinion. And you, all right, if I right now had to say to you, who has the better chance of being successful over the next 3 years with the Browns, Shador Sanders or Deshaun Watson? Who has the better chance 3 years from now of being successful? If let's say there was no draft next year and it's just you had to make one of those two guys work, who would you think has the better shot to do that? Because for me, I think I've seen enough of Deshaun Watson. I haven't seen enough of Shador. I would rather take my chances with Shador personally.
12: Yeah, I mean, that's the younger guy with the higher upside.
13: But if Deshaun Watson has the can't-miss talent and can play better, Shador may turn into a guy who just never can play in this league. Deshaun Watson has shown you he can play in this league. Regardless of what I think of him personally, he has shown you the ability to play. Not the same level. Shador's not showed you the same level as Deshaun Watson. Deshaun in his prime was considered a borderline top five quarterback in the league. Shador has never looked like that.
12: This is what gets me about Deshaun in his prime, because the best season that he ever had as a quarterback, they went 4-13.
13: Okay, that's fair point.
12: What does that do for me?
13: I'm telling you that if you have a quarterback who can actually make plays with this defense, that tells me I wonder about his defense that was surrounding him that year. I wonder about all the other complimentary pieces he had. I'm just saying that's the ceiling that people point to and say, if he could get back to that. But Shador Sanders has a potential to get there, but you've seen nothing that shows you that. So I just...
12: You've seen nothing from Shador that shows you that?
13: Nothing close to what Deshaun Watson was in his prime. I've seen plays, I've seen drives, I've seen a series here and there.
12: Shador's problem is his consistency. He hasn't done it for four quarters. He gives you moments in games where it's like, woo, that's really good.
13: Deshaun Watson showed us seasons of this, and you're saying we haven't seen four quarters from Shador. That's all
12: correct.
13: I'm saying.
12: Yes.
13: Yeah, so I think there's still a ways to go there.
14: And the season that Deshaun Watson led the league in passing and finished with four wins, like you mentioned, the year before they were on the doorstep of being in the Super Bowl, in a year that he also played well.
12: Talking about the year that they lost to the Chiefs?
14: Yes.
12: Where they was up by 21 points but and still, then lost the game?
14: The Browns would love to be in that position.
12: They were in that position, weren't they, when they played the Chiefs.
13: That's actually a very
12: thing. They was up in that game and they blew that.
14: It doesn't matter, because just like Tiger Woods' superpower was Perkins waitresses, Deshaun Watson's is massage therapists, and because he doesn't have those anymore, he will never get back to what he was. Mm. That is the key to his success. I think he's proven it.
13: Hot Take Tuesday. Or it's not. Also on this list for the Bengals, Miles Murphy, defensive end that they drafted in 2023. He didn't really get on the field as early and often as people had thought for a guy who was taken 28 overall. But now he started to pick up some starts. He started 10 games last year, 17 games played. Career best, 52 tackles, 5.5 sacks.
12: They declined his fifth-year option. So
13: they did.
12: This is a contract year for him.
13: Yes, indeed. But so, he had a jump in production, but it obviously didn't make the Bengals say.
12: Was it more than that other dude that they drafted in the first round that I told them not to?
13: Was Shamar Stewart?
12: Yeah,
13: I think it was. Yeah, but that's now you've got the Bengals have loaded up on that defensive line, or at least they've attempted to fix it by bringing in some bodies and some guys. So now's the make or break year for him too. So yeah, there's a lot of make or break as there is every year in the NFL. But some Buckeyes, some Browns, and some Bengals who all have to deal with that as it goes forward this year. All right, some of the biggest loser talk we've ever heard in a long time. We will play it for you in 2 minutes. T-Bone and Tyvus on the Fan.
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0: Right now, we are seeing some slowdowns as you're making your way towards the downtown scene. That includes 70 in that eastbound direction at Mount Street, right before you're hitting that 70, 71, and 315 spot. We also have slowdowns 71 northbound over by Greenlawn Avenue. And again, especially for our friends on the east side coming into the city, 670 westbound, just passing 270 and over by that airport. I'm 10TV's Brianna Albizu.
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2: 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When Tybus looks at Bone, he sees the future. 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
3: I got a stat for you.
4: Go ahead.
3: James Harden has now played in 191 playoff games without a championship, which is 2 behind Karl Malone for the most in NBA history. Those two players are tied for the most playoff wins without a title at 98.
4: That's not a hot take. That's a hot stat right there. But that is, yeah, that's a bad look for the Cavs. And obviously they lose to the Knicks in 4. They are done. If you didn't see it, Knicks fans were out at Madison Square Garden, where the game was not. Game was in Cleveland. But there were thousands of people gathered outside Madison Square Garden. There were people who had scaled like the, they have like an overhang where they have the sign. It says Madison Square Garden. It's probably like 15 feet in the air. People got up on that, were waving flags. It's not like, it looked as if the Knicks had won the title and they just made it to the finals. Not that that's a just first time since 99 that they've done that. That city will burn to the ground if the Knicks fans actually, if they find a way to win the title, that's a whole other story for another day. But
3: I'd love to see it.
4: Those fans are out of their minds, but I appreciate the support. I appreciate that they travel well. They came into Cleveland. It sucks that they did that. But like you said earlier, who can blame any of those Cavs fans for selling their ticket after game 3? You know what? Screw it. Team doesn't want to compete. They're not even hustling up the floor. Why do you spend all the money? Go make some money off the Knicks fans.
3: Have you seen the SGA flop clip?
4: Oh, yeah, where he didn't even get touched, and he just fell out and got the call?
3: The dude spinned out the way.
4: For the Spurs,
3: and,
4: yeah.
3: And he still got the call.
4: I forget who it was.
3: This is terrible. It was De'Aaron Fox that was closed out. He like spent out the way.
4: Didn't even touch him.
3: He fell to the ground and got the call.
5: We just brought up James Harden, and then you brought up just SGA. James Harden walked so SGA could run.
4: I tell you what.
5: When it comes to foul baiting.
3: This is terrible.
4: It's insane that the refs
3: I can't believe they gave him this.
4: It is terrible.
3: What?
4: This is, by the way, Kenny Atkinson. Current head coach of the Cavaliers. I don't know if he'll be one for much longer. This is him talking about losing game 6 and how that may have factored into why this team didn't look so good in the NBA Eastern Conference Finals.
6: I'll tell you what didn't help was losing those 2 game 6s. You know, haven't been in this, kind of a long time and seen this before. I think, You have to take advantage of those opportunities, and the way the scheduling's set up in the league, and that's a whole nother topic I could go off on. You get on a hectic schedule, and that's not to say we win those games, we beat the Knicks. I'm not saying that, but I think it gives us a better chance. But I think the density of the frequency of the games, or that never had 2 days rest, you know, the whole deal, played a part in it. Definitely, I'm not going to say that's the reason we lost, but we would have had a better chance.
7: Ready to go!
4: Because the Knicks got 2 or 3 days off in between when you only got 1 day off. Is that what I'm supposed to understand? Or did both teams play the same density and frequency of games?
3: That's when you lose, you just should just say, like, we just didn't have it. And the better team won, because anything outside of that just makes you look terrible. Like, who told y'all to lose game 6s? Like,
4: who told you to let both those series that previously go to game 7s? Exactly right.
3: It was the Raptors. It was your dream matchup for round 1.
4: And you took them to 7 games.
3: And you took them 7 games.
4: Ridiculous.
3: When you went up against Detroit, we literally came into that saying, it's Cade Cunningham and then it's a bunch of guys. You let Duncan Robinson ball out. You let Tobias Harris ball out. Like, y'all did that. Like, y'all made that series worse than what it is. Then y'all finally, for game 7, want to look like the team y'all should have been for 4 games and it would have been over with.
4: Yeah.
3: So, like, don't give me that. Like, y'all, as the head coach, it's your job to get them guys ready to play, and why did it take 7 games for them to perform? That's your fault.
4: That's a guy who should not be working there much longer, in my opinion. And you said earlier they need to blow it all up.
3: Yeah, I'm done with it. The soft narrative, the core for all that is done. Like, stop doing this. Like, stop running it back. Stop thinking it's going to keep working. You switched out the guards. It still ain't work. Like, the Jared Allen last night just made me laugh just seeing him play. Like, that dude is just not really interested. He only going to show up for one game out of a series, and that's game 7. That's about it. Like, we got to stop this. We got to stop. Like,
5: I mean, I think there's 3 maybe somewhat far-fetched moves that they can make but are very possible. 1, do what you should have did on the at the deadline and trade Evan Mobley for Giannis.
3: No, we're not doing that. No.
5: Tyvus, you can't just be salty because that. You're mad because that. You felt like they wasted this season by they not doing did. It at the deadline.
3: 100%.
5: Okay, but let's not waste more seasons if you're the Cavs.
3: Why not? Evan Mobley's the younger guy. Why would you trade for a guy who's older and gets hurt all the time now? Why would you do that?
5: Because you already did.
3: You expect Giannis to be healthy for 81 games? No.
4: Tyvus with the cutting off your nose to spite your face trade proposal.
3: We all in on Evan, so let's keep Evan around and let's build around Evan.
4: I think that's what we should do.
3: Because he's supposed to be, according to him, in a couple of years, it's him and Wimby as the best players in the NBA. So we might as well go ahead and just ride this thing out and give him according the pieces he needs.
4: Him. According to Evan Mobley?
3: Correct.
4: That is, what's the phrase? That's cat. Yeah, Noah.
5: Where's this guy?
7: Who y'all look at is like, that's the best basketball player of all time. I'm a Giannis guy.
5: You're a Giannis guy. Now you're saying he can't stay healthy?
3: Nope. Giannis can't come here. Nope.
4: Okay. Well, good news. He doesn't want to. He wants to go to either Boston or Miami.
3: Send him there.
4: Supposedly.
3: He wanted to go to New York. Send him to New York. Let him repeat it if they
5: want. Anyway, move number 2. Fire Kenny Atkinson.
4: Well, they can do that anyway.
3: Well, that should be 1.
4: Yeah, go ahead and do that.
5: 3. That should be. Bring the king back for some leadership. And
4: I don't know what he does for you. He's 42 years old.
5: We saw, man. He was the 3rd best player on the Lakers last year. Look how good he looked there. If you bring in Giannis and then you have Donovan Mitchell move to that number 2 slot, LeBron's just playing
4: the 3. Bring the 3rd best player in on the Lakers who made the Western Conference Finals? No. Where do they get bounced?
5: 2nd round.
4: Yeah. Okay. I'm just pointing out, like, as great as LeBron, I love LeBron. I'm a defender of LeBron, all that. If he comes back to Cleveland, it'll be fun for sentimental reasons. It's not going to be because, oh, now he's going to be the leader. The only way that works is if he can get the Avengers to all align and come in and pick a super team again to assemble in Cleveland. But I don't know how you do that with the way the cap is and all that stuff. It doesn't make sense. So as much as I'd love to see him there, I don't know that it helps make you a better team per se.
5: If they're nowhere close to beating the Knicks, they're nowhere close to beating the Thunder.
4: Yeah, of course not. That's 100% right. It is a hot take Tuesday here on T-Bone and Tyvus. Let me get through a few of these. SWK Bearcat said, hot take Tuesday, instead of the college football playoffs expanding to 24 teams, we reduce it to 8 teams, no bye weeks, and the bracket is aesthetically balanced. That's not a bad idea. It's just also, Tyvus, do you think there's any chance they ever do that?
3: The football going to 8 teams?
4: Yeah, from 12.
3: No. What is it? What's the famous T-Bone quote? You're not putting the toothpaste back in the toothpaste.
4: You know what? I'm always a big fan when you bring that
3: We're
4: up.
3: Not putting the toothpaste back in the toothpaste container.
4: Thank you.
5: Yeah, it'll never be less than 12. That's for sure.
3: That's a fact.
4: No. The SEC at their meetings this week, there's a hope that like they'll come out and say, oh, we want 24 teams or, oh, we want 16 teams. And Greg Sankey's pretty much said there's not going to be any gigantic announcement forthcoming this weekend, but we all still behind the 16-team proposal, which still seems like too many teams to me, but that's way better than 24, which is maybe that was the whole plan this whole time, was to get us all to say 16 teams, we don't need that. But then the Big Ten's like, what about 24? And they're like, never mind, 16 sounds really good now. Maybe it's the Overton window shift that they need to do to make us get there. I don't know. Mario said, hot take Tuesday. You guys have been ripping those glorified bump. You've been ripping those fights, the glorified bum fights with Menery and Manziel. And who was the other one? Ray J and
3: Super Hot Fire.
4: Sure. And he said, but you know what? Every one of those fights was better than Rousey versus Carano. So
3: they was longer.
4: they did. Long. That's true.
3: I think they paid that woman to take a dive.
4: You think so?
3: Yeah.
5: No, I just think she's 46 years old, and you shouldn't be participating in a fight sport at that age,
3: which means they hired her to take a dive.
4: No, but like, I don't know if you have to have a big, hey, here's an email, here's some conversation, here's a talk about throwing this fight. It's like, Ronda Rousey looks at her and is like, I'm going to put you in the armbar. And she's like, yeah, I know. And then it's like, what do you think's going to happen? Like, I'm going to try to fight not getting put in the armbar. As soon as I do, though, tap, tap, tap, that's over.
3: And
4: it took
3: her 17
4: seconds.
3: How old is Ronda Rousey?
5: I want to say she's in her late 30s.
3: Yeah. So why didn't they get her opponent that's in her late 30s?
4: I think it was just the names, right?
5: Yeah, it was mainly for the names. Mm-hmm. I mean, anyone that's worth fighting is under UFC contract, and no one on that card is a UFC fighter currently.
4: I'm watching. Oh, they got highlights on ESPN of just the Cavs loafing back on fast breaks last night.
3: Look at that. Yeah. Carl Anthony Towns looked like Hakeem Olajuwon out there yesterday.
4: Oh, yeah. Yeah. By the way, this is about brushing your teeth the way Bryce Harper does. Bryce Harper took toothpaste, stuck it in his mouth, swished it around, then put his toothpaste on. Quentin says, you're a real man if you use your finger as a toothbrush. So, okay. I don't know.
3: I've had to do that once or twice before.
5: Toothbrush?
4: You can get
3: the toothbrush, put that toothpaste right on that finger.
4: Sounds like a good way to catch the gum disease known as gingivitis.
5: Spend a night somewhere that you aren't expecting to.
4: Oh, well, okay, fair enough. Congrats to you. Congratulations to anyone who's dealing with that issue. I let you live.
3: That Dylan we call is the walk of shame.
4: By the way, if you've missed anything from the show, we can get you on the podcast. Any podcast that you want is available for you. 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It is brought to you by our friends at Capital Ford of Columbus. 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
9: Noticing just one crash out there over on the east side, really just south of Whitehall by that Leewood neighborhood. We are seeing it on 317, also known as Hamilton Road. It is that southbound direction passing Keeler Road and right before that 70 ramp. That right lane is currently blocked for you. And yes, we are seeing slowdowns right now in that portion. Also, speaking of delays, we do have some. A lot of people heading downtown right now. 71 northbound by Greenlawn Avenue. Even 70 eastbound over by Mount Street. I'm 10TV's Brianna Albizu.
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3: Joining the program, a guy who's a huge Cleveland fan, Cleveland sports fan, Eric Reeser.
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22: 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You might need to send him to Akron. Bad. See, the Lake County captains need some pitching.
3: If you missed it, the Guardians lost to the Nationals 10-2 yesterday, where Tanner Bibee gave up.
22: It's like three home runs in his first seven batters.
5: God, that's batting practice.
22: You would think that that would be the worst day for Cleveland sports, and then game four of the Eastern Conference Finals happened.
3: Hold my beer. Hold on. I got you.
22: Made you forget all about that performance across the street.
5: Yeah, it's terrible.
3: Excuse me, Tanner Bibee gave up five homers.
22: Also, I his first seven batters, though. Analytically, I think the Guardians had a good day, though. Analytically, they had the better weekend.
4: I think the best thing to do is to lean into the analytics if you're a Cleveland-based sports personality, where it's like they just spent, with the team that everyone cares about in Cleveland, the Cleveland Browns, running a guy out of town because he loved analytics so much, and Paul DePodesta. They blame all their issues on that, and now Kenny Atkinson says, this is the time for me to tell you that analytics are actually super important.
22: Yeah, here's the thing. Damn numbers, damn stats. Let's just go off vibes.
4: Oh.
22: If we're doing that in 2026, the Browns might have a chance.
4: This one from James Harden. Maybe the best. It's not analytics necessarily, but here's a nice little quote from James Harden.
23: I think I did pretty good, you know. Like, I don't grade myself off shot making.
4: I don't grade myself off making.
22: Why not? Like,
4: there's so many other things.
3: That's the best drop he's ever had.
22: He had more turnovers than shots made.
4: Dylan, I need this part of it. We need to keep this forever.
23: I think I did pretty good.
4: I need that just right there. Cut that. Use that. Because that is me every time I'm asked about how's the diet going.
22: However many people.
23: I think I did pretty good.
4: Yeah, sure.
22: Work in the Cavs front office. Kobe Altman needs to go to all of them and say, whichever god you pray to, pray to that and hope he does not pick up that player option.
3: $43 million?
22: Yeah.
3: LeBron opted in on it. Yeah, he didn't even want to be in LA no
22: Guess
3: more.
22: Guess what, Cavs James fans? Will be here. If you loved what you saw to James Harden, You're getting it for another year.
4: I don't.
3: That's what they get.
22: Maybe it was a desperate move they made at the trade deadline. They thought it would work out. I think a lot of us laughed at that point and said it probably won't. This for me was in October. I said make it competitive in the Eastern Conference Finals. They did not. So this was a failure.
4: No.
22: There will be at some point in the show today, Bishop and Friends, 9 to noon, I say blow it all up. I think it starts with Donovan Mitchell.
3: Oh.
22: You go to him with a contract extension because he's eligible for
3: it. You
22: give
3: him an extension?
22: I'm asking him, do you want to sign this or not? And if he goes, well, I want to play the season out, then you trade him.
4: Yeah.
3: That's what that's, you
22: ask. You call right. up Jimmy Haslam.
3: I'm more on the trade right now. I'm cool. I've seen enough.
4: Well, no, but your point is you give him an extension that is nowhere near what he probably expects
22: you
4: to get.
22: You offer him an extention.
3: I'm not doing that.
22: Okay.
3: I'm going ahead and move on over.
4: Well, if he'll take a discount to stick around, it's not like he's a bad player, but you need to go out and get a number one. He's not a number one.
22: Right.
4: And that's if he says, no, I'd rather play it out like
3: right
4: you're saying.
3: Right now, the Cavs operated over the second apron, right?
22: It's a $240 million roster.
3: That's the most expensive roster in the NBA.
22: To get punked in the first two rounds.
3: The number one thing we're doing is getting under the second apron. That's happening for sure.
4: Yeah. Well, that's why I'm saying you offer low ball deals, and if guys don't want them, ship them out and start over. And then
3: blow the whole thing up. They soften the core, and the you're not about to keep running. If there's a combination of Donovan, Jared and Evan, I'm done. I don't even
22: need that.
3: Let's just skip next year because I don't need to see it.
4: Well, and Jared Allen, he's running out of those Kyrie shoes, right? That he likes to wear. Was it the Kyries?
3: Yep. Kyrie. It's the last pair. He said there is no
4: more. Well, see, the magic is starting to fade, as we've already seen. But every time he plays the Knicks, the magic also seems to fade because the lights get too bright and everybody pushes him around. So I don't.
22: That's another thing. It just keeps being the damn New York Knicks.
4: Right. And it's you can say they got to the conference finals, but the improvement would be, how did you measure up against that team?
22: How'd you get
4: that,
22: past New York?
4: And you did worse this time.
22: And this was the most
4: previously.
22: Gettable Eastern Conference in a while. You've also got, for New York, rest and a look at the Western Conference Finals, where every other game, somebody for each team is getting injured.
4: Yeah.
22: And so if both of those teams, whichever one, comes out, San Antonio or Oklahoma City, limping into the NBA Finals, this feels kind of done.
4: Yeah. It really does. So
22: we'll have that. We'll have a little Cavs postmortem today on the program. It's a Tuesday. I keep saying it's Monday.
4: I know it feels like a Monday,
22: there's a good
4: but it
22: chance
4: is a Tuesday.
22: In 9 minutes, your update anchor might say, "Good morning. It was a rough Monday or a rough Sunday for the Guardians and Cavaliers."
4: Yeah,
22: but,
3: How was your Memorial Day?
22: It was great. We didn't do much.
3: No grilling,
22: which is awesome.
3: Nothing.
22: Nah.
3: Dang. Cook, yeah, did you hear about
22: made
3: my
22: food?
3: What if I did it? Invited you to a cookout. And when you got there, it was grilled Caesar salads and water.
22: I'd bring beer, so I just drink that.
5: I guess carbs and calories.
22: Depending
5: on the
22: day it was. So Dom Tavares will join us at 10:30. There's a lot of talk about the future of college football this week in Destin because the SEC is meeting. Also, there's probably going to be a referendum on Will Wade at some point. In the conversation between the SEC, Scott Docterman of The Athletic is going to join us at 9:30. But Tyvus, back to your question about the cookout, it would depend on also the day because Saturday opened up pretty well. Sunday was pretty rainy. So if it's a rainy and day and they're trying to do a cookout with Caesar salad, I'm just getting in the car and leaving.
4: Yeah, yeah.
22: On Saturday, I'm pulling up a chair outside and just drinking my beer.
3: So you're not going to eat the salad?
22: No. I mean, I guess if it's food, yeah, probably, but.
4: It's a cookout.
22: We'd have a conversation. Is that what you did?
4: No.
22: Had the cookout or you showed up to a cookout with salad?
4: No, he had a social media clip where he said he was going to have grilled chicken Caesar salad and fruits and veggies. And I said, that's the cookout I don't want to be invited to, Tyvus.
22: It's not great.
4: I don't want to be there. I'm not there for that.
3: We grill it. The chicken is grilled.
22: So I eat it, but I'm kind of psychotic.
4: Yeah, no,
22: that's where the beer comes into play.
4: I need it too,
22: I'm just going
4: to be like, oh, honey, we're going to have to make a stop after this. We're going to go to a real place to get some actual food.
3: What was I thinking for promoting a healthy lifestyle?
4: Oh, yeah.
3: I hope y'all live longer. What was I thinking?
4: I don't know. Bishop and Friends coming up 9 to noon right here on The Fan.
0: Shove it down your throat.
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4: Well, they've put on a thing called the Enhanced Games. Did you hear about this in Las Vegas? It was use whatever you want. Steroids, performance-enhancing drugs, enhanced is the idea.
3: Barry Bonds should have pulled up.
4: No rules. Well, they did this over the weekend in Las Vegas. swimming events, weightlifting events. Only one event did they actually get a world record set. And this is with the help of performance-enhancing drugs, so none of these guys will say what they use. Swimmer Christian Kolomiev of Greece beat a world record by going 20.81 seconds in the men's 50-meter freestyle. However, not only was he using enhancements from a muscle standpoint, he also was wearing a suit that has been banned by, like, the swimming ruling bodies, whatever, since 2009 for giving you too big. So he wore an illegal suit, was enhanced, and that's the only record that got beaten. Only one in all these things. So that actually gives you a perspective of how good the Olympic athletes are who can't use any of that stuff.
0: You think he gonna tell his grandkids that he really broke the record?
4: Probably. He's probably gonna say I did it, and there's gonna be a story in 5 years about how it's like, no one recognized my world record. Yeah, man, because you went to the enhanced games. I don't know what to tell you, but turned out not to do what they thought it was.
22: Whose idea was this?
4: I don't know.
22: Let's just have him do all the steroids. Psychos. Go ahead.
4: Yeah, go ahead. I don't know.
0: That means you got to show up and people going to know that you take steroids.
4: Yeah.
22: How are you getting people to care about this thing?
4: People wanted to see. They thought all the records would be shattered because everyone would be using, and it turned out it didn't work. So there we go.
0: That's, put Barry Bonds in the Cooperstown.
4: Sure.
22: A different conversation.
4: That's a different conversation.
22: Hey, it's summer radio, so let's tune that band up.
4: All right, that's it for us. Bishop and Friends coming up next. Have a great rest of your Tuesday. We will see you tomorrow. T-Bone and Tyvus on the Fan.
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9: Starting today, only eastbound traffic will be maintained on Mock Road. That's near Sunbury Road. That's because of construction still happening for a shared-use pathway that will eventually head towards that Alum Creek Trail. It is a 90-day project, though. Really could affect some people. Instead, take this workaround because, again, it will be lasting for 90 days. Sunbury Road will get you to Holt Avenue, and from there, you can head northbound on Brentsnell Avenue, get you going westbound eventually towards Mock Road. I'm 10TV's Brianna Albizu with your fan traffic. Have a great day.
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22: Good morning, I'm Eric Reeser. It was a miserable Monday in Cleveland. The Cavaliers were swept out of the Eastern Conference Finals in an embarrassing 130-93 loss to the Knicks. New York wins the series and will make their first NBA Finals appearance since dial-up internet. The Western Conference Finals are tied at 2 games apiece. Oklahoma City's going to host San Antonio tonight in Game 5. The Spurs will host the Thunder for Game 6 on Thursday. Across the street from Rocket Arena on Monday in downtown Cleveland, the Guardians were hammered by the Nationals 10-2. Rough day for Tanner Bibee, who gave up 3 runs on a pair of home runs in his first 7 pitches. Guardians still maintain a 3.5-game lead on the White Sox in the AL Central. Cleveland's going to host Washington tonight at 6:10. As for the Reds, Cincinnati and St. Louis were rained out yesterday at Great American Ballpark. Redlegs are at the Mets tonight at 7:10. 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
17: Your morning just got more interesting. 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What William T. Sherman was to the Union Army, he is to Northern College football. A husband, a father, and middling youth sports coach. 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
18: I'm talking to Ohio State Athletic Director Ross Bjorken. Coach Day walking on with us right now. Good to see you, buddy.
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30: Hi, everybody. Dom Barry here.
31: Oh, Reese came in and he's handed me papers.
29: Yeah.
31: And then he said, "You see that button? That's the only button you need to worry about. Don't touch. There's 8,000 buttons in front of me." Oh, I didn't know what he was talking about.
18: The one that says on.
17: We blew the budget on this imaging, and only two guys answered our ad on Craigslist. Ryan Baker and Eric Reeser. Act accordingly. 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
32: All right, let's do it live on a Tuesday edition of the program. Bo and the boys with you for the next 3. Scott Docterman, fresh off the trip to Southern California. The Big Ten meeting is going to join us at 9:30. We hit the Real Truth coming up at 10 o'clock. Uncle Dom going to stop by, as is customary on a Tuesday, coming up at 10:30. 11 o'clock will blitz the long holiday weekend. And then 11:15, Greg Sankey has some thoughts on some things down in Destin as SEC meetings are happening down there. And honestly, what we're having is a little bit of he said between him and Tony Petitti. So we'll get to the bottom, or at least attempt to get to the bottom of all of that. It was a pretty good Memorial Day weekend. And I say that because the last, for me at least, the last 8 hours saved it.
0: The weather was pretty hit or miss. It was pretty bad all day Saturday for the most part. Sunday, the majority of the day, NBC and I did sneak out and play nine in kind of a mist on Sunday afternoon. I got in by two shots, but it's a matter of time. Yesterday, though, we had my niece's birthday party in around noon. And then we did, me and the three boys went and we played, our golf, and, it was perfect. It was absolutely perfect. And as I don't know, you get to this age that I'm at now, man, I'm 40s, but closer to 50 than I am to 40 at this point. And your kids get a year every year, and this is their last week of school. And like NBC is done with eighth grade. Like he's going to be a high schooler, which is hard. And if you've been listening long enough, you certainly remember when he was born and he was little Shumi is what AR called him. And we used to call him the coach and all of those things. And so it hit me a little bit that like, how many summers do you got left? And it hits you like a ton of bricks when you're a parent, because it feels like it's impossible that you're going to have a high schooler, but indeed I am. And so that, it was me and Beamsy against him and Bootsy, and we played golf, and they won. They won. Him and Bootsy beat us, and they should have. They deserved to. He played incredibly well, and they won. And then we had dinner at the club, and it was great. And I was sitting there as the sun was there, and I'm like, here's the thing about Ohioans. Because our spring has been so brutal. I don't know that this is I wouldn't prescribe this necessarily, but I think that we appreciate the good days so much because there are so few. And so when you get a nice afternoon or you get a nice day and you're able to be outside and have the sun hit your face, pollen and all, it's a win. So it ended up saving the whole weekend. Was kind of late Monday afternoon for me. Guys, I didn't watch much sports this weekend. I paid attention to the Cavs games a little bit, what was worth paying attention to those. We watched them all. They were on. Didn't need to watch much of the one last night. We'll get to that in just a second. But kind of had a sports-free weekend for the most part. And there were some things out there. Obviously, historic stuff at Indy for Michael Shank Racing. We'll get into that a little bit later in the program as well. But for me, it was a ton of family time this weekend. How'd you guys do this weekend?
22: Pretty good. Saturday opened up really well weather-wise, so you're able to kind of frolic outside. And I will say this, as much as we lament streamers and how many are becoming necessary in terms of if I want to watch this, I've got to have this. Yeah. And for each sport, for each team, it's a different one. Having the Guardians on MLB, you could watch on your phone. So you didn't have to put your loved ones and friends through Cleveland Guardians baseball. If they weren't interested in it, you could have it on your phone while you were sitting outside. So that worked out really well. I don't want to talk about the Cleveland Cavaliers. So but they were part of the weekend. But when you're not running around trying to dodge raindrops, it worked. It was really good from every other standpoint but what happened with the Cavs.
0: Yeah.
1: Yeah, Saturday down here turned out to be a pretty good day. So
0: good.
1: Did a little bit outside, some things with friends. Sunday kind of dodged the raindrops a little bit, got some grilling out.
0: You had your big barbecue.
1: Yeah.

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1: I know it. It is so... Well, when I first got here, and I'm pretty sure I'm right on this, I'm sure, you know, Sprousey or Dan could correct me if I'm wrong, but I think when I first moved here, the Memorial Tournament was Memorial Day weekend. Was it not?
2: Yeah.
1: That's what I thought. And then they moved it to this week. And then this year, it's next week. But like body clock for me, for the majority of time that I've covered it, and this I think will be my 20th, 19th, something like that. It's been a lot. And it body clock for me, it always feels like, okay, Memorial Day weekend. Usually in the old days, we used to go up to the lake before kids had 1,000 activities. And we would come, I would drive back Monday, and then we'd be at Jack's place all week. And like, that's kind of where I feel like I should be. It feels like we should be at Jack's place Thursday, round one, let's go. It's next week. And I don't know if just the calendar's all off by a week this year or what led to all of it. I think that's what it is. We basically have an extra, we have an extra week. Is that what it is?
3: I'm not even sure.
1: It's weird to not be going to Jack's place right now.
3: And I really wish it was this week.
1: Me too. And by the way, the weather looks pretty great this week, doesn't it?
3: Sure does.
1: Which is ironic, of course. But yeah, like body clock for me, I feel like this should be the Memorial Tournament, you know, have the ceremony and then practice rounds and then we're playing on Thursday. That's kind of what it feels like. And now we're kind of like in this position where I don't know what to do with my hands. Like we kind of have this week of nothing. There's nothing really out there sports-wise, guys.
2: Do you want to hear the 10-day?
1: Give it to me.
2: So Wednesday, the Pro-Am, I think Rothman and Ice are going to be out there for that. 78, mostly sunny. Thursday, partly cloudy, 81. So that'll be the first round. Next Friday for the second round, 82, partly cloudy. Yep. Saturday, moving day, 82, partly cloudy. Sunday, 82, partly cloudy.
1: Okay.
3: I mean, that's not bad.
1: Yeah, we'll take it. Yeah. Yeah, it just feels like we should be out there this week and you're not. So you got a week before that one takes place and we'll all be out there and do all of our shows out there and have the blast that we have out there. Bake won't be there, sadly, because he's got other activities, other jobs. It's a bad job. I mean, bummer. It just stinks. It's a bummer, man.
3: It's a bummer.
1: It's a total bummer. Total bummer. But yeah, that's body clock for me, what it feels like we should be doing. It feels like we should be going to Jack's place and we should be playing the Memorial Tournament this week, but we'll wait a week and, we'll do it next week. In the meantime, you got a classic on the ice last night in probably what looks to me to be as good of an environment as you're going to have for professional sports in North America. What they're doing in Montreal, that was unbelievable. As soon as this Cavs game was over, which was over in the first quarter, I ended up watching most of that last night. And speaking of the Cavs, this did not go according to plan in any way, shape, or form. We will never know if Central Ohio was going to jump on this bandwagon because, quite honestly, the bandwagon's wheels fell off probably at the end of game one, and they never were able to get repaired. We'll get into that coming up next. We're off and running on a Tuesday edition. Bishop and
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7: Mostly cloudy skies for us today, with temperatures getting up into the upper 70s to low 80s, and then chances of showers and storms as we head into the evening and overnight, with our lows down into the 60s. We will see scattered showers and storms on Wednesday. Could have some heavy downpours possible. Temperatures will get into the upper 70s to right around 80 degrees. For The Fan, I'm meteorologist Meredith Garfalo with the 10 Weather Impact Forecast.
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10: For me, this, I missed this. I had this wrong. I thought that what happened in game one of this series was not necessarily the end for them. I thought you could rebound. In fact, I came on here and I said, as soon as you win on the other team's home court, that's when you have a problem. And I thought that they could, I thought they were up to the test against this Knicks team. I did. I thought they were up to it. Was dead wrong, clearly. And I remember even saying that the collapse at the end of game one was not similar to the J.R. Smith timeout in the finals against the Warriors. I did not think that those two things were similar, but that was a mistake on my end, because I underestimated how good this Knicks team is. I underestimated how great they are playing currently. I missed it. I wasn't watching all of their series against in the previous series against Atlanta. I wasn't watching their series against Philly. Saw the scores. Saw them dominant. Saw the roster. Thought, okay, that's a nice little team. I did not have any idea that they were a buzzsaw. So that part I got absolutely wrong. Now, the response from Cleveland from that, I think I also got wrong because I assumed that they have some guts. I thought that they'd have a little bit of fight. I thought that Donovan Mitchell would say, hop on, let's go. Let me go get some. Let's go get a win. Let's go get 50. Let's go get a win. There was none of that. There was no pushback. Mitchell statistically looked fine. Hell, he had 31 in the game last night, but it was the most irrelevant 31 in the history of the planet. This Cavaliers team is a really good team. They are not a great team in any way, shape, or form. And I do think as in the final analysis of all of this, and the thing that's going to be really difficult now is they have hitched their wagon at this point in time to James Harden. And there's no real way out of that because he's got a player option for next year. So he's going to be back too. The performance yesterday was quite honestly pretty disgusting from a just watching it perspective, let alone like a diehard like you are, Reese, to not go out there and fight on your home court, to just kind of push the chips in and say, yeah, they were down 29 in the first half. Like, what are we doing? That is as gutless a performance in a clinching game as I've ever seen, and they deserve all of the criticism for that. I don't think it's a burn the house down situation because they were one of four teams still playing, and it's really hard to get to an NBA Finals, and it takes a lot of things that go your way. But the Harden acquisition is going to be something that you're going to look back on because they sold low on Darius Garland. They sold him at the worst possible time. Worst possible time. And if the return is a 36-year-old player who's never really been good in the postseason and is pretty washed up as it stands right now, then you have really set this thing back in terms of potentially what it could have been. And honestly, I don't know potentially what it could have been. I don't know that this is an NBA championship team or if it was ever going to be one. But this was punched right square in the mouth by a team that is a buzzsaw right now. And that part, I got dead wrong. I really thought they'd have a response. They had none, Reese. This is your squad. You watch all the games.
3: Yeah, back in October, I said the ceiling for this Cavs squad is a 7-game series, make it competitive in the Eastern Conference Finals. So with all of that, this was a disappointment because they couldn't make it competitive when it mattered. And then they just, they no-showed last night. Your season's on the line and you play like that is an indictment on every single player and the coaching staff. The Harden acquisition was desperate because you needed to make a move at the deadline because with everything hanging over Darius Garland, it's not his fault because injuries are just what they are.
10: Yeah.
3: And I don't, looking back on it, think it was the wrong move to get James Harden. It was the desperate one, and it's going to, I think, come back and bite Cleveland next season if, in fact, he does pick up that player option. I'm less angry at James Harden than I am at Donovan Mitchell than I am at Kenny Atkinson. Like, if I'm placing blame on this thing, it starts at the top with Atkinson because that gutless, listless performance last night was just kind of a microcosm of in situations where you needed it. You had it sometimes. But a better coach has them needing it, has them having it when you need it all the time. Like the first two series. So round one, they were outcoached. They were kind of outclassed by Toronto, but they're just more talented. So they got by the Raptors. Round two, outclassed, almost outcoached. JB Bickerstaff, but they were out-talented, the Detroit Pistons.
10: Mm-hmm.
3: This Eastern Conference Finals series, they're about similar, I think, talent-wise with the New York Knicks. But the Knicks are on a heater. The Knicks play physical. The Knicks, I think, have a better coach than Kenny Atkinson. So that's where it starts for me.
10: It's Mike Brown.
3: Yes.
10: Mike Brown is the coach.
3: But when you've got Kenny coming out with word salad after game one, geez, that collapse, and then the analytics thing, where analytically they've won 2 of 3 games. No, coach, you're down 0-3.
10: Yeah.
3: In a four-game series, in a best-of-7 series, we're not going off vibes here, coach.
10: No. The one thing one other thing about how the Knicks are, and I don't know if they will be up to the talent challenge of either San Antonio or Oklahoma.
3: If they're both injured coming out of the Western Conference Finals and the Knicks are healthy.
10: Yeah. You got a puncher's chance.
3: Yeah.
10: But this, they got 3 Villanova guys that all played. I mean, how many games have these guys played together? Brunson, Bridges, Hart.
3: Three years, maybe.
10: Well, yeah, but college too.
3: Sure.
10: I mean, my God, they know each other front and back. Like, there is an incredible chemistry to them, Bake.
11: There is. And I think one of the big differences here, and Bo, you talked about that game one loss. and you thought the Cavs could come back. I think the big difference here is there's no doubt Jalen Brunson is an alpha and a dog, and I don't think the Cleveland Cavaliers have an alpha. Donovan Mitchell, and he might have been hurt. We may find out that something's wrong with him, but Donovan Mitchell is a really, really good basketball player. I don't know if he's a follow me to freedom guy. Jalen Brunson is. And
10: yeah, he is. He is.
11: It's I'm not saying you're wrong, Reese, with giving Kenny Atkinson a lot of blame here. And some of the stuff he said was just absolutely ridiculous. But Kenny Atkinson is here because you didn't think JB Bickerstaff was good enough to get you over the hump. Now Kenny Atkinson isn't. Maybe this team is just a really good basketball team, but they're not good enough to get there and win it all.
10: That's kind of where I am. I think that in the final analysis, and I do think you're going to have a different version of this team next year.
3: You have to.
10: Yeah, you will. And so I don't know what you can do. I mean, Gilbert's done everything. They're paying second apron tax. They're paying more for this roster than any roster in the NBA. But they didn't get the growth out of Evan Mobley that they thought they were going to get 3 or 4 years ago. They didn't. Darius Garland couldn't stay healthy. And so you make the move for Harden, and that is selling. That's the definition of selling low on Garland. You couldn't sell any lower than they did on Darius Garland. And then Josh Allen is a nice role player, but the key to this whole thing was going to be the belief that Donovan Mitchell was he's a first team all NBA guy. He was third team this year. Like, so you got to play to that standard if you're going to be a championship contender. But like we always say on the show, you're not entitled to championships. You're entitled to what Dan Gilbert has done. And we'll have more on him in about an hour from now. You're entitled to what he's doing. You can't complain as a Cavs fan about his give a damn or what he's willing to spend.
3: Can't be questioned for a second.
10: Not for a millisecond. No. I mean, there's a lot of luck that goes into this. There's a lot of things that have to go your way. Like, I don't know if they could. You can't look back. I can't look back on anything they did in terms of the roster and say, well, if you had done this, it would have netted you a championship. There's nothing out there. There's no big miss that I can see that would have netted them that. What this is going to be remembered for, though, I think when people look back on it, and this is why I think Atkinson's going to have to go. We have it, right? This is his comments. This is after game. Is this after game three?
3: This is after, sort of.
10: This is after game three.
12: Analytically, I think we've won the I said 3 out of 3. We're 2 out of 3. And the expected, I don't know if you guys follow that, is that it's an expected score. You know, and we won 2 out of 3. And I know you're looking confused, but
13: No, I'm not.
12: There is really, you know, if you believe in process and all that, like, man, take that layer. I know I don't throw that on them. I see it for myself. We have this feeling. I have this feeling. Then I can go to our analytical table and be like, man, we are. You know, last night it was, the expected score was like 1.02. Us shooting way below expected, then shooting way over.
10: Okay, so this is why this is going to be painted negatively, because you're going to be remembered for that, and then now I want to play Charles Barkley at halftime last night.
14: If you want to, kids at home, if you want to see what the word quit
15: means, come on, Chuck.
14: To give up, the verb of that is cavaliers. This is what you see.
15: You think they quit or the Knicks are just that good, right?
14: No, they were down 29, Kenny.
10: So those are the two things that are going to mar an otherwise really nice run. Like, they hadn't gotten to this point since 92 without LeBron James. But the analytics comment from Atkinson and the memory of game 4 is what's going to leave a sour taste in your mouth all offseason, Reese.
3: The 22-point collapse in game 1, where when you're Kenny Atkinson and you're seeing Jalen Brunson start to go on a bit of a heater, and you just sit on your hands, you do nothing, you change nothing about what you're doing defensively, about the personnel on the court, because that was, I think, the catalyst for this entire thing. That's what led everybody to just no-show yesterday in Cleveland, was the idea that you had this lead against a team that I think you're equitable talent, but you don't have the effort, you're not going to play ever as physical, because you just don't have the phrase the kids use, you don't have the dog in you. They don't comparatively to this New York Knicks squad. But if you have a better coach that can actually call a timeout, or you look to Donovan Mitchell and you go, you've got to be the alpha in this. And the fact that Kenny's not going to challenge him, or at least it looked like he did not challenge him, is why I'm putting most of the blame on the Cavs head coach and to why this cannot be a similarly coached operation next season.
11: Reese, I know you said be competitive in the Eastern Conference Finals, but if I remember correctly, looking back at the beginning of the year, most Cavs fans were like, Eastern Conference Finals,
3: yeah,
11: you have to get there. Well, they got there. And the way it ends, disappointingly like this, I wonder if this Cavs year is going to be similar to the Buckeyes this past year, and the fact that there were...
10: I think that's good.
3: But Ohio State was competitive in the playoffs.
11: You're right, but you still... Like, the goalposts, I feel like, moved a little bit because of the way the season went and the way it ended.
10: And because Boston got hurt. That was the other part of it. Like, everything became gettable. Nobody saw this Knicks thing coming. Not like this. Big Ten had themselves some meetings last week in Southern California. Scott Docterman was there. He'll join us in 2 minutes. Bishop and Friends.
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17: I'm Yolanda Harris. I'm a journalist at 10 TV News. I don't just report about our community, I belong to it. 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
22: The pros who knows.
10: All right, here's what's up on a Tuesday edition of the program. We head out on the Bryant Heating and Cooling Systems fan guest hotline. Talk to our good buddy Scott Docterman, national college football writer and reporter at The Athletic. And he joins us there fresh off of a trip to Southern California. Scott, I was curious, because when I was seeing that this was the location and all of it, how many of you guys were out there from a media perspective? Ballpark it for me.
23: Probably about 10 to 12, I guess. Okay. I would say. And yeah, wasn't a lot. I used to go to them when they were at lovely Rosemont too. And sometimes, depending on the subject matter, if it was an expansion era, like when they added Nebraska, then there might be 40 other years when they're, you know, we're just talking about governance issues. It was probably me and about three other people. So this was a little bit more people out there, I think, this time around.
10: Scott, this is the Big Ten. Is it fair to say this is the Big Ten answering to what the SEC is doing this week? Because we'll get into this, but like, they're going to be front and center all week long, and the Big Ten kind of got a little bit of ahead of it. From that perspective, do you think that the mission was accomplished the way that Tony Petitti and the conference wanted it to be?
23: I think for what it can do compared to what goes on in Destin, which is kind of like going to, you know, Disneyland or something.
10: Mm-hmm.
23: But,
10: it is.
23: But I do think that it's it worked out well for them, because I was there 2 years ago at the same location, and they had security. And you know, I was placed in this like lobby area by myself, and they were on the other end of the complex. And there was they scheduled no interviews with anybody there. I mean, they knew I was there. I kept telling them, hey, I need to talk to XYZ PDQ. And mm-hmm. then they're like, you know, well, we'll see what we can do. And I ended up talking to three people, and I'm like, this is the stuff that gets me fired.
10: I mean, yeah.
23: Coming all the way out to California. And I told them repeatedly this offseason, look, you're going to want to get your message out here, and the SEC is going to get its message out, and has a very gregarious commissioner in Greg Sankey. And so, you know, hopefully those conversations paid off, because I probably had more interviews there than I had certainly planned for. And then Tony Petitti, you know, spoke for about an hour, which he had not done on a consistent basis, especially the last time they had a, you know, those meetings.
10: Well, thank you for doing it, because we've been talking about it for, I've been talking about it a long time around here. Like, you got to answer them. This is all being played out in public. Now, my next thing would be, we have a lot of resorts in the Midwest part of the country. Maybe do it somewhere around here so more people can get to it and drive to it. You said Tony spoke for an hour. If you could pick kind of the one thing that was his big driving point, what was it?
23: It's definitely a 2014 playoff. And that is something that the league has rallied around. It's been an interesting conversation, because in talking to coaches and administrators, the one that I would say, I would say they're supportive, but not like enthusiastically so, is probably Ohio State. Mm-hmm. That Ryan Day and Ross, to an extent, but certainly Ryan Day was like, you know, this is what's best for the league and everybody in it. You could argue that it wouldn't be the best for Ohio State, but in for the league and the regular season, this is what's best. So, you know, he kind of said it in a more matter of fact tone, whereas other coaches were, you know, very much in favor of it. And I get it. You know, with Ohio State, if it had been a 12-team playoff through the duration instead of a four, they'd been in it 12 times. If it was mm-hmm. 2014, they'd been in it 12 times, most of the time having buys. I think every time they would have had a buy. So, you know, it's understandable from Ohio State's point of view, but then for the league-wide perspective, you know, they were enthusiastically supportive of 24, you know, from Tony Petitti on down. I didn't speak to anybody that had a contrary view. The only one that was, again, just a little bit not, you know, both feet are in there, but it's like, yeah, I don't want to get in the water too deep, as it was Ohio State.
10: You know, and Ryan's listening to his constituency, because nobody around here wants 24. I'll tell you that. And it doesn't feel like fans want it either. From the skeptic in me says, look, this is just about found money, right? This is about getting more people at the table to get more games so they can demand a higher price for more games. And I get the television part of it from the SEC perspective as well. Where is it that simple, Scott? Is it just that simple that they're just trying to find money in places because we have an economic model that's failing?
23: I'll be honest. I don't think it is.
10: Okay.
23: I think this is a situation that's different, where if the playoff has been pretty exclusive, and when you look at, I think it's the money that schools are investing now, and on the side with, you know, whether collectives or NIL money on the side, and also internally, that the bowl model no longer works, that people aren't excited if you're 9-3 to go to the Outback Bowl or the Citrus Bowl. And it's like, after a while, you start to lose hope and faith that you even have a chance to, because your fans don't really care anymore. Not the way they used to. It used to be bowl positioning in November. It's like, oh, that's all right. Maybe we go to the Citrus Bowl. Or for really sure. Good, maybe, you know, we'll get picked up by the BCS or whatever. Now it's like, yeah, and I'm not going to go. You know, that's pretty much fans. They'll watch it on TV. They have proven that. I think in this case, it's more about the fans like the playoff. They're going to try to give them more in the playoff. And I did a breakdown of a lot of where the teams, and hopefully it's coming out tomorrow. I thought it might have been today, but this all worked out. And when you look at the teams from about 10 to 20 over this time frame, over the CFP period, they're a lot alike. I mean, they're a lot of like 9-3, 10-2 for major mm-hmm. conferences, have similar schedules, and you're asking a committee, it's a voluntary committee, to try to parse that out. It's not as hard when you're talking about 1-8, 1-10, but when you start to go from like 10 to 20 or 21, it is almost impossible. So I understand why the 24 model is what they're shooting for. And then when you start to look at on-campus environments in early December, I think, you know, the fans aren't behind it right now, but I think once they see it, that may change.
10: Well, and I, you know, we talked a lot about this last week with Iowa, which is obviously a program mm-hmm. you're very, very familiar with. Like, how many times mm-hmm. would Iowa have been in a playoff? And then I'll mm-hmm. just ask you, like, if they had a home playoff game and they were the 18 seed playing the, I don't even know what the bracket looks like, the 17 with the winner yeah. getting to play the one or whatever that's going to be, what would that be like on campus there?
23: It would be unbelievable. And okay. I think that goes for any team in Iowa's category, which is probably second tier. Mm-hmm. You have I don't know, blue blood slash teams that compete at a high national level each and every year. You know, Alabama, Ohio State, Michigan, Penn State, the list goes on and on. And then you have your Iowas. Wisconsin was there until a few years ago. You know, take your pick out of whoever else. And to have a game the first weekend of December and you're playing Florida or you're playing Texas A&M or mm-hmm. you know, even Notre Dame or something like that in Iowa City, that would be unreal. And then you look at, you know, the year that I kind of highlighted as one of those years that kind of stand out would be 2019, when you had Penn State, Iowa, and Minnesota all beat each other. Mm-hmm. And Iowa had a more difficult schedule and finished 9-3, but they lost those three games by a total of 12 points, two at Wisconsin, a touchdown at Michigan, and 5 points at home to Penn State. Penn State lost at Minnesota. Minnesota got beat at Iowa. And they're all so similar, yet that one was ranked 10th, one was ranked 16th, one was ranked 18th, which means in a 16-team playoff, only one would have gotten in because you have the championships model. And so Iowa would have gotten left out, even though they were really good at the end of the year and they beat USC 49-24. And yes, the offense scored almost all those points. mm-hmm. And Minnesota was great that year, finished 11-2, but they wouldn't have gotten in either. And then you look ahead of them and there are a bunch of teams that are in that 9-3, 10-2 category, and Auburn was 9-3 and all that. So, you know, you look at that, and that's why I think the 24 team gets in. And then you think about a home game for Minnesota or Illinois, which would rarely ever be in that position. And just the excitement, it instantly would be the biggest game in the history of that campus, except for maybe Illinois in 1924. But
10: which we all remember so well.
23: Yeah, I mean, Red Green, 6 touchdowns, 400 yards against Michigan. All right, that's number one. Playoff's not going to be that, but playoff might be number 2 or 3 ever. And that's really something that I think, you know, will make this very exciting for people if it happens.
10: Scott, is Tony Petitti really willing and ready to go to war over 24 with the SEC? Because it feels like they're pretty dug in on not going to 24.
23: Yeah, I think he's willing to. He's going to have to give up some concessions, and they already have. Originally, they wanted the AQ model, and from 16 to 24. Last December-ish, early January, they gave up completely the AQ model. They just said, okay, we'll give one position to the Group of Six champion or team, and I don't know if it'll go with highest ranked or champion. And then the rest are an open field. And he said he hasn't talked about 16. And I get it. I mean, from a public position, why start to negotiate against yourself when that's what you really want? And, mm-hmm. you know, the SEC is meeting this week. And if Tony says, well, yeah, we'd be willing to go 16 if this, well, then you're already negotiated yourself down.
10: Sure.
23: So yeah. I think in this case, you know, he wants 24 in the worst way. I think he's trying to show the SEC teams, not the Alabamas or you know, teams in Georgia and the teams of those same category as in Ohio State, but show the teams like you know, Tennessee or mm-hmm. Arkansas or Missouri that, wow, if you had a chance here, you know, if it's 24 teams, you're getting in. half the time. And if you're playing at home against a team like that, I mean, imagine, you know, Tennessee playing, flipping the script and playing Ohio State at home. Now, dare I say that I was at that game and Ohio State's not losing 42-17, but
10: no, probably not. Yeah.
23: It'll be fun.
10: Yeah. It's all right. I'll get you out of here on this one. Do you think that he will succeed here in the next 3 years? Do you think he'll get to 24?
23: Yeah, I think so. I don't know if it'll be next year. I do think it'll happen because the other byproduct of this, and this is where the money talks. Well, I don't think they'll equal right away. I don't know that they'll equal the loss of the championship games totally, but where they'll equal it out is the byproduct of, I don't know that schools will fire coaches in the middle of the season the way they have been. Now, if they go 2-8, yeah, but like look at Penn State and LSU last year. As soon as they hit loss number 3, James Franklin gone, Brian Kelly gone. Now 3 losses, you know you can regather yourself, and Iowa is a perfect example of it this year, where they open up at Michigan, they play Ohio State at home, and then 6 days later they go to Washington. In a 13-day period, their whole entire season could be done in this system right now. But the rest of the schedule, it's manageable for them. It's the old Big Ten West, and they usually play better at the end of the year. So in this system, 0-3. You know, they're done. They're figuring, okay, are we going to Orlando or Tampa this year?
10: Sure.
23: In a different playoff system, if they win just last 6 games, they have a home game. I think other programs will see that. And I think other administrators will say, you know what, we could be a little bit more patient here and save us a little bit of cash. And who knows, maybe we could catch fire, have a better schedule at the end of the year and see what happens. So I think it eventually will happen. I'm not sure it'll be next year though.
10: Great stuff, Scott. Well, I look forward to your piece where you ran the numbers on all of this. It'll drop relatively soon in The Athletic. Thank you so much for your time.
23: Thank you for having me. Appreciate you.
10: All right, there you go. Scott Docterman, National College Football reporter and writer at The Athletic on the Bryan Heating and Cooling Systems Fan Guest Hotline. History made over in Indianapolis. We'll get to that coming up next.
0: Bishop Star, The Fan, Ohio sports destination.
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28: They'll offer betting advice, but don't bet on it being good. You're listening to Bishop and Friends.
10: I did not see the Indianapolis 500. Things were going on. I'd forgotten about it. It was one of those things as a kid that I would always... It was a sporting event that I'd always pay attention to. I'm not going to sit there and watch... I'm not a big racing guy, so I wasn't going to sit there and watch, you know, 500 miles of racing over the course of several hours, but I'd always try to be there for the beginning, love the pomp and circumstance, and try to be there for the end. But it's not lost on me kind of the synergy of what happened here. 40 years ago, Bobby Rahal, with True Sports Racing, Jim Trueman, Columbus guy, wins the Indianapolis 500. Wins it. It's a big damn deal around here. Dom will be on in 40 minutes. I'm pretty sure they had a parade for that win in the Indianapolis 500. Michael Shank Racing. Michael Shank is from, he went to Gahanna High School. He won his second Indianapolis 500 40 years after Jim Trueman won one with Bobby Rahal. Felix Rosenquist wins it. Closest Indy 500 in history. The final lap of it is absolutely stupefying when you go rewatch it. This is Michael Shank Racing's second Indy 500 win. They won in 2021 as well. And then to get another one 40 years after Bobby Rahal and Jim Trueman did it is pretty damn cool. And whether you care about this sport the way that I don't think that you, anyone could argue that the Indianapolis 500, although there are 350,000 people there, it's not the American tradition that it used to be, like a lot of this stuff. But for that town and for the people who love it, that's a drive away, they still go as big as you can go to this thing. And it's probably the biggest auto race thing still in the it's probably past Daytona, I would it say, has. In terms of attendance, because Daytona doesn't do no 350,000 anymore. They took out the back grandstands at Daytona. So I think it still has endured all of that. That's pretty cool, though. 40 years after Bobby Rahal did it.
3: So it's the highest purse in Indy 500 history. $4.34 million goes to the winner. I followed it, didn't watch it, because I was interested to see, like, Kurt Cignetti was the pace car, I think. Caitlin Clark might have waved the checkered flag. So it's like the culmination of Indianapolis sports. And I saw that Brother Bone was out there for it. He was, yeah. I think him and his daughter were part of the 350,000. So it's on my bucket list. In terms of a watchability standpoint, it's kind of just the pomp and circumstance in the beginning and then at the end. So when you kind of have it on in the background, during, it's like one of those things you can kind of pop in and pop out of.
11: Mm-hmm. Isaiah was there too, because he used to work in Indianapolis and got hooked. Right. So he's over there with his buddies every weekend. It's sure the last lap was crazy what Rosenquist did to win that race. It kind of seems like the Indy 500 has kind of turned into that. Like NASCAR has been that for a while, where there's just all these wrecks and you just have this sprint to the finish. Now, there haven't been wrecks in the Indy 500 because you can't race like that or your day is done. But it seems like the past couple of them here, the last few years, you've had crazy last lap passes where the winner comes from behind at the very end and gets it done.
10: I wonder if Tim May went. We were talking to him Friday because it was the first one he was going to miss in like 40 of them.
11: Yeah, I don't think he did, but he was definitely locked in all weekend.
10: So well, no question. I mean, then this is a sweet one for him because, I mean, he's been covering Michael Shank Racing for a long time. So that would have been a sweet one for him. And he was there, obviously, when Bobby won in 86.
3: So wasn't there the Coca-Cola 600 as well? And all of it was kind of, not overshadows, not necessarily the right word, but the... was it Kyle Busch?
11: Yeah, the beginning, the tributes.
3: Passing away before the weekend. It's one of those things where everybody in sport picks up on that because he didn't necessarily transcended the sport, but everybody, even casual fans, knew who he was. And so I think
10: we talked about it on Friday. I mean, I met him, knew him a little bit just because I'd covered Daytonas and the two Daytona races for 6 years. And so I saw him all the time and he was at a safe driving thing in Tallahassee that I went to and spent about 15 minutes with him. He was doing safe driving for kids. I cannot imagine the cause of death, like severe pneumonia to sepsis. Like it just seems impossible for a 41-year-old man to have that happen the way that it did. It seems crazy to me that it happened the way that it did. But to see his wife, I mean, it was completely shocking, obviously, to see like his wife and 13-year-old son at the track. What Richard Childress is doing, retiring the number 8 until his son is old enough to drive it, is incredibly meaningful. That sport, auto racing is like a lot of this stuff as you start to pay attention to, it's a small world. It's not that big. And it feels like it's big, but when you're in it, it really isn't. You see the same people at all the tracks. When you cover it, you see the same reporters, you see the same drivers, they get used to you, you get used to them. And it ends up being a pretty small world. And I remember obviously when Dale Sr. died and the first race back at Daytona when he was there and just the rally that the sport had around that when Junior won, like, the sport can rally around pretty well, and they kind of all know what they sign up for, but you don't sign up for what happened to Kyle. And that was certainly a part of the weekend, kind of all weekend long. It was omnipresent, I thought, from that auto racing perspective. So, but congratulations to Michael Shank Racing, 2 Indianapolis 500s. You think he dared to dream that big growing up around here?
3: A million years thought that would be where he landed.
10: No. Really, really cool. We'll hit the real truth in the second hour coming up next. Bishop and Friends right here on The Fan.
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18: Good morning, I'm Eric Reese, sir. For the first time since 99, the New York Knicks will play for the Larry O'Brien Trophy after a four-game sweep of the Cavaliers in the Eastern Conference Finals. Knicks bombed the Cavs 130-93 last night in Cleveland. They'll await the winner out west. The Spurs and the Thunder are tied at two games apiece. OKC will host Game 5 tonight at 8:30. In baseball, the Nationals smashed the Guardians Monday in Cleveland. 10-2 was the final score, but Washington led 6-0 after the second inning. Guardians and Nationals will continue their three-game series. Game 2 is at Progressive tonight at 6:10. As for the Reds, Cincinnati and St. Louis were rained out yesterday. They'll make up Monday's game in mid-August. Cincinnati heads to New York to battle the Mets tonight at 7:10. And in the NHL, John Tortorella can advance Las Vegas to the Stanley Cup Final with a win tonight over Colorado in Game 4 of the Western Conference Finals. 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
10: All right, second hour on a Tuesday edition of the program. 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
18: College football decision makers will inform ESPN on December 1st that the 2027 college football playoff will have more than 12 teams. Is that the real truth?
10: No. I think both are way too dug in. We'll get to some of the comments that Sankey has a little bit in the second hour of the program, including the revelation that 16 was Tony Petitti's idea, which the more you think about that, if you listen to our interview with Scott Docterman, and if you missed it, you want to know what really happened out in Southern California, you can do so wherever you get your podcast. We shall put it out on social. He joined us at 9:30. The more you think about that, you think, is Petitti doing this 24 just to get to 16? Is he playing four-dimensional chess here and just trying to get to 16? Because according to Sankey, he's the one that introduced 16 to begin with. So I think they're too far apart on all of this, and I think that the money is way too big of a factor to try to figure out how they're going to make that split work. In fact, guys, I'm dubious that in terms of the way we crown a champion that we're going to see any meaningful changes in the next couple of years. I think it'll be kind of status quo for the next couple of years. And I think in a way, it's kind of like any big problem. Like there's, as soon as they start fixing one, there's six more fires that they got to put out. And instead of extinguishing one fire, they're going to try to extinguish like 12 at once, and nothing tangible is going to get done. Certainly not by December 1st.
11: I think this is the real truth. I think it's going to happen. I don't think it's any coincidence that all of these people have started coming around on this 12-team playoff. It was Petitti's on an island. And now all of a sudden, well, we like this, we like this, we like this. And now On3 has they polled the SEC athletic directors. Yeah. And it didn't say how many, but it said a majority of them are in favor of more access. What is this word access anyway with all of this? Access and inventory now are like my two most hated words in sports with all of this. Sankey, and we're going to get into some of his comments this weekend. He said, well, we're nowhere near a unanimous vote yet on it. Like, it's going to happen. This thing is going to expand because money talks. And I think it's happening. I don't think it's a coincidence that Petitti went from an island to all these people are in lockstep, except for the SEC, but most of their athletic directors want it. I think it's happening.
10: You think it's going to go to 24?
11: I do.
10: By December 1st?
11: Next year. Not next season.
10: That would be next year would be a 24-team playoff.
11: I think so. It's money talks, and that's what this is all about.
10: It is, but you're also having to... money does talk, but they have contracts with the conference championship games that are going to have to be torn up, and so you're going to have to go to business with multiple television partners to try to make up that side of it. The SEC doesn't have to do any of that. I would bet, I could be wrong, I certainly was wrong on plenty of things here in the last couple of weeks, but my guess is that Sankey whips his guys in order this week, and he says, look, boys, the money we're getting from ESPN, we're not tearing that contract up to restart this thing. That's my guess at how this week goes down there, but we'll see. We'll see.
18: They did go from 4 to 12.
10: They did.
18: They did the jump. Ohio State football will win another college football playoff before any other Ohio professional sports team wins their respective championship. Is that the real truth?
10: Yeah. Yeah. Because I think we would... I mean, I was actually thinking about doing this as a segment today with the Cavaliers losing, but then we ended up going to some different directions. But I feel like the professional team in Ohio that's closest to a championship now is the Bengals. They're the team that, to me, looks the closest of all of them. Now, I'm not following the baseball. I have no idea. People say the Guardians have been solid to start this season. Very, very good. But it always feels like when they get to the postseason that they run into a brick wall. So, yeah, I do think this is the real truth. I think Ohio State is going to have a real shot to win a national championship next year. And I think the beauty of Ohio State football is every single year you go into the season and say, yeah, go win the national title. So, yes, I do think it's the real truth that they'll win another one before another Ohio pro team wins one.
11: I think the safe bet is saying yes, that this is the real truth. Because as you just mentioned, Bo, the Buckeyes are in the conversation for this every year.
10: Yeah.
11: Now, we think the Bengals are going to be really, really good this year.
10: Mm-hmm.
11: But a lot of that depends on Joe Burrow's health. We think that the Blue Jackets are a piece or two away.
10: I don't.
11: From trending towards that discussion, but they're still, a couple years away. They're not doing it next year.
10: No.
11: The Cavaliers, I think the Cavaliers might be on the verge of a big blow-up. Now, Dan Gilbert may restructure things so that they still stay competitive, and he'll fit the bill for it. But I think the Cavs probably more than likely need a total roster reset here, because the way this team is right now, it's not doing it. And I don't think the Browns are close. I don't think the Reds are close. I don't think the Guardians are close to winning a championship. So, yeah, I think the safe bet is this is the real truth.
10: And the crew are in transition a little bit, you know. I mean, which one do you think's closest? Ohio Pro Team.
11: I think it's the Bengals.
3: It is.
10: Yeah, me too.
11: Because I think they could this year.
10: Yeah, I do too.

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1: That Vegas did to bring him in. They needed a voice change. They brought him in. They get a jolt from it. And I think they're going to win the cup. Colorado is so banged up. Makar finally played the last game, but they got up 3-0 and then lost 5-3. Makar finally played the last game, but McKinnon can only play special situations. So they're just completely banged up. So, yes, I do think they will. It's also not lost to me. I was thinking about this from Mitch Marner's perspective. Mitch Marner dealt with the weight of the Toronto media every season that he wasn't good enough. He was a choke artist. He wasn't this. He's now 5 wins from a cup. Like, it was supposed to be him and Matthews in Toronto. Gets out of there, goes to Vegas. Immediate success. Like, if you're Austin Matthews watching this, aren't you like, who needs this? I don't need Canadian winter. I don't need 60 people at my press conferences questioning every single thing that I do. Let me go chill in the desert and win cups. Like, I'll go do that. So that's not lost to me. The other thing that's not lost to me is how the Vegas Golden Knights basically started on third base as a franchise. And they've played already in 2 cups, 1-1, and now it feels like they're going to win a second cup. And they've been around for less than a decade? That's a tough pill to swallow. That's a very difficult pill to swallow. But yes, your question, yes, they will.
2: So Vegas is 19-4-1 now. Since Torts took over.
1: Yeah, he's a shot of adrenaline.
2: McKinnon got hurt in that last game, and that changed everything in that game. He tried to play through it, but he wasn't the same after getting dinged up. Just because they're Colorado, I am not... Vegas is going to win this series, but I'm not convinced it's going to be easy the rest of the way. Now, they may win the next game, and they may be sitting and waiting while Carolina and Montreal beat up on each other. I still think one of these Montreal, I know they're down 2-1 now. There's just something about them that they seem destined here. Yeah. So I can't just put Vegas. I can't say that Torts is definitely winning it this year. And in fact, I think these two East teams might be better. So I'm not there with Torts yet. I also don't know, like, if he doesn't win it this year, is Torts going to stay in Vegas? Does he want to stay there? Is the Vegas lifestyle for him? I mean, he's 67 years old.
1: Buddy, the Vegas lifestyle is for everybody.
2: I gotcha.
1: No state tax. He's not living on the strip, brother. There's incredible developments around there. I don't know if Torts golfs. I don't know what he's into, other than all the incredible stuff he did with AR with the dogs. I don't know. I don't know all of that. AR could speak to that, but that's a pretty desirable place to play.
2: It is. I'm just not there that he's winning the cup. Another one.
1: Yeah. Our buddy. I got to come up with a nickname for him. He's basically my ombudsman on the program. The great Jerry Immig, pointing out that Mitch Marner, not only is he being lights out, he's leading the NHL in playoff scoring. After listening to Toronto media say that he was a choke artist, he's leading the NHL in playoff scoring.
3: It's pretty good.
4: I hate the Vegas Golden Knights, man.
2: It's pretty good. He also has a much, much better team now in Vegas than he did in Toronto.
1: He did, but I mean, those Toronto teams, when those guys were all healthy, they were 108-point teams, 110-point teams in the regular season. They're better, but like, just imagine. That's the thing that's bitter to me,
4: and it's jealousy.
1: Of course it is.
4: Yeah,
2: Reese, don't
1: they start on third base?
2: They got their come up. It's coming though. I think they have no draft picks for like the next 5 years.
4: If they have a cup, who cares?
1: Here's what they're always going to
4: bleep them picks.
1: They're going to get their second cup if they win, and I think that they will. If they'll end up getting their second cup, and here's the thing: guys are always going to want to play there.
2: That's
1: basically
2: correct.
1: Become the new LA Kings. It's what the LA Kings used
4: and
1: to be.
4: And much cooler uniforms.
1: They got great. Yeah, I mean, it's...
4: They do it right. NHL got that right. It's a party atmosphere. They win. Yeah. It's easy to go if you're in to watch a game.
1: And give them credit. They were the first one in Vegas.
4: Yeah.
1: They saw it. And now they got a foothold. Good luck, baseball and basketball and everybody.

0: else is going to go there. They got a foothold in it. Say this for ownership. What I think you are entitled to for ownership is for them to be completely invested. You have that with the Cleveland Cavaliers in a way that even I didn't realize until yesterday. We'll get into that coming up next. Bishop.
1: The NBA playoffs are underway, and now you can trade every game on Kalshi. 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
12: Mostly cloudy skies for us today, with temperatures getting up into the upper 70s to low 80s, and then chances of showers and storms as we head into the evening and overnight, with our lows down into the 60s. We will see scattered showers and storms on Wednesday. Could have some heavy downpours possible. Temperatures will get into the upper 70s to right around 80 degrees. For The Fan, I'm meteorologist Meredith Garfalo with a 10 weather impact forecast.
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0: And as always, we are proudly brought to you by our great friends at Diamond Cellar, your true jeweler for nearly eight decades, Easton Sawmill. Check them out. They'll take care of you. Speaking of taking care of you, Dan Gilbert takes care of you. I'm not sure what you could ask more from an owner than Dan. So I'm watching the preamble to Game 4, and I'm seeing various celebrities from New York. They're taking the shots, and they're going to their seats. And I see Timothy Chalamet and Kylie Jenner go to their seats and see them sit in the second row. And then I saw them take a shot of Spike Lee, and he was sitting in the second row. And then it started to get out that Dan Gilbert stepped in and said, yeah, as it turns out, you're not going to sit courtside. Not in my barn, you're not. And so he voided sales. And with the ultimatum, of course, and apparently Fat Joe, of all people, exposed all of this and put it out there that Fat Joe had bought courtside tickets for the game. And Gilbert's like, no. And then made, according to him, the Cavs still have not commented about this. I haven't seen anything this morning publicly from the Cavs about this. But apparently the Cavs made their floor seat season ticket holders sign a DocuSign saying that they could not sell their tickets to high-profile Knick fans, or they would never be able to buy season tickets again. This is what is being alleged.
14: I don't know.
0: And good, by the way, if that is.
14: I was just about to say, I don't know if Cleveland can officially comment about that.
0: Probably not. By the way, if you're one of those folks, I mean, let's just say, like, Kylie Jenner, pretty bottomless in terms of the amount of cash at her disposal.
14: Yeah, they're unlimited like, resources for all of those
0: folks.
14: All of those giant Knicks fans.
0: Like if you could have got $100,000 for your two seats, and Dan Gilbert's telling you if you can, but if you do, you're never going to get season tickets again. As Joe sports fan, I love this. There's the other business side of it. Like I bought my tickets, they're mine. I guess Gilbert's saying, yeah, you have the right to buy them, and I have the right to not sell them to you. Is kind of his
14: There's
0: response.
14: There's
0: got to
14: be some fine print that nobody ever reads the terms and conditions of.
0: I mean, that's an incredible flex.
14: But he did all he could. The entire playoff. I mean, since I can remember, he's done all he can for this organization.
0: For sure. On the ticket thing, though, I was just thinking back to like when I was a kid. Like in my head, and maybe I have this wrong, Nicholson was courtside at the Boston Garden. Wasn't he? Wasn't this like normally
15: that
0: would.
15: So.
0: It seemed like it.
15: I've heard of I want to say when the Blue Jackets played the Penguins, or maybe it was Detroit, maybe both in those playoff series, like you had to have like a 614 area code, or they did something where you had to live within to get the tickets, like so they couldn't be sold to like Pittsburgh or Detroit fans. The problem with that is there's a lot of Pittsburgh and Detroit fans that live here in Columbus, so it was kind of counterintuitive. But I've heard of places taking measures like that to try to prevent it. But that's, yep, no more season tickets for you.
0: The best one I can think of is Vegas. A buddy of mine was trying to get Vegas Raiders season tickets, and one of the things that they were worried about was exactly what kind of happened, that in the early years, it was everybody's favorite road trip. So every team would go to Vegas for a road trip, and then they would fill it up, and they wouldn't really have a home field advantage for the Raiders. And when my buddy, he was a Montana guy, and he was going to go down three or four games a year, then sell the rest. And they said, well, yeah, you can do that. But if you sell them to people who aren't Raiders fans, you won't get tickets anymore. So that was kind of his view of it was, and then so they, he didn't end up doing it because he didn't want to deal with trying to only sell to Raiders fans or whatever the consequences would be on that. I've never seen anything quite like that. Here's something else I'd never seen. Think about this. Taylor Swift sat courtside for game three. Kylie Jenner for Monday night. Is that the most combined social media followings other than like, who could ever top those two on back-to-back nights? Like if somehow Cristiano Ronaldo was at a game, like who has the most followings on social media? Those two have to be in the top five.
14: Yeah, if it were The Rock.
0: In the world.
14: Maybe The Rock and Messi in the same place. But that would have to be it sporting-wise. I mean, there's nobody's bigger in terms of a single superstar, or at least has been, than Taylor Swift. And at least the Cavs didn't completely quit when she was in attendance. So you have that going for you.
0: Her trying to wrangle Travis was just, they're just like everybody else. He's shotgunning beers. She's handing him gum.
14: Someone said on the broadcast, like, that's what she has to look forward to for the wedding party. It's like, yeah, but you sign up for that when you're with Travis Kelce.
0: So biggest social media platform, it's Cristiano Ronaldo. 664 million on Instagram is the highest. Yeah, Kylie Jenner sixth. The people ahead of her, Messi, Selena Gomez, The Rock, are the ones ahead of her. Taylor Swift is 14th on Instagram.
15: So The Rock and Messi, you were right, Reese.
0: You were right.
14: That like would some do Miami something or other, like a Miami FC or World Cup match. But that's it. If we're thinking worldwide eyeballs, and those are pretty big events.
0: They are.
14: Relative to an Eastern Conference Finals game four.
0: Yeah.
14: Games three and four.
0: I don't know how he did it. I think if you own the tickets, if you own season tickets, and you could pay for your season tickets by selling the game four, and the owner said no, how do you respond to that? And then, by the way, his team put out that performance in a game four.
14: Yeah, the least
0: like you're probably having a little seller's remorse.
14: I guess if you're one of if you're one of the fans that sat in front, you're probably not thrilled. You're like, I did all of this, and if you're Dan Gilbert, you're probably not thrilled. Which kind of goes to the question that what the real truth that Baker had written in there about Kenny Atkinson being the coach next season. I don't think it's the real truth because I don't think it can be the real truth.
0: No, probably not. Gilbert is. He talks like a fan. He did this after LeBron left, and he put out that statement that he put out, and we all remember it. Yep. And he put this out last night. We took a step ahead this spring, but we are nowhere near where we need to be. I can't thank the fans enough for the support this year. We will dig in all summer and do everything we possibly can to take the next steps. We will grind until we get there. Congrats to the Knicks, and best luck on the finals. I believe that he believes every word of that. I also think in that sport, it's very difficult. There's a lot you have to manage with from a salary perspective. If Dan Gilbert owned the Cleveland Guardians, then I think he would, for 1 year, he would have the Dodgers payroll. He'd go $500 million, don't you think?
14: Yeah.
0: Like if he owned the Guardians, I think he would just say, go get them. Go get all the free agents. Overpay them, whatever. Like, what do you need to win? I'll go get all of them. You just can't do that in basketball. And by the way, I think the Haslams would do that in football. If the Haslams are the Guardians, I think they do the same thing.
14: And I think
0: they would go spend whatever is necessary.
14: For Dan and Jimmy, I think it's more they've empowered their people.
0: Yeah.
14: So where you have, Andrew Berry, you have Kobe Altman willing to go and take a big swing, for Altman, like what the James Harden trade was. I think because he felt empowered by Dan Gilbert, who hires, I think, smart basketball people. Now, Kobe Altman's got to do a much better job because you've missed on two coaches now in terms of the roster that you have is talented enough if they are coached right.
0: I disagree with you, Reese. I don't think that they are. Not to win it. I kind of feel like this is who they, I think this is almost the ceiling with this operation. You watch it closer than I do. So, I mean, we can certainly agree to disagree. To me, they don't feel like, when I watch San Antonio and Oklahoma City, I don't think the Cavs can hang in that, swim in those waters. To me, they don't feel like they can. But we'll see. He's certainly going to throw the money at it. Go ahead, Big.
15: By the way, somebody posted this on Twitter, like secondary market tickets. Two courtside seats for game three of the NBA Finals at Madison Square Garden are already listed for $595,000.
14: Do you want a house or game one?
15: And that's what somebody said. They said you can buy a home in OKC for less than that. And then somebody said they've confirmed there have been two sold for this Knicks game, $279,804. This was Darren Revelle that said that.
0: Fun coupons, guys. Fun coupons.
14: Yeah, for guys like Ben Stiller and Fat Joe.
0: Yeah. All right. Uncle Dom in 2 minutes. Bishop.
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0: Buddy, I'm all screwed up body clock-wise. I feel like we should be out at Mirfield.
21: Yeah, I know.
0: Weird, right?
21: Memorial Day happened. What happened?
0: I know.
21: Did they move it up or the holiday?
0: I don't know what happened.
21: What happened?
0: It's weird. I feel
21: Does
0: like we should be out there.
21: What happened? Yeah,
0: I don't know what to do with my hands. It feels weird that it's not this week.
21: I know. Well, it's always Memorial Day weekend. But I don't know. The Indy 500's over. I mean, I think Memorial Day's a week earlier this year.
0: I think it is, because it doesn't work out to where next Monday is June 1st, right?
21: Yeah.
0: I think that's the problem. So they couldn't have it.
21: Yeah, next week we're at Mirfield.
0: Yeah. Yeah, I know it, but it's weird to not be there. You mentioned the Indy 500. The synergy of Michael Shank Racing winning their second 40 years after Jim Truman and Bobby Rahal won in 86. What do you remember about them winning in 86, kind of the lead up to it, and then the aftermath?
21: Well, I just remember Bobby Rahal and Jim Truman, they had a garage, and Moose, who was our sports director, we went over and saw them, and they had a, like, right on 270 in Hilliard. Mm-hmm. They had, like, this little garage. And then, you know, obviously they built the big True Sports place and all that. But I just remember they were like this little mom-and-pop operation. And boom, look at it, what they did and everything. And now, you know, Michael Shank, that's absolutely amazing, winning two Indy 500s. And, you know, that's, you know, we've had a rich tradition here in Central Ohio when it comes to, you know, the ND. You know, we used to have races in the street of downtown Columbus. You remember? Yeah. You weren't here for that.
0: I wasn't.
21: Yeah, that was amazing what we had going here.
0: And then they had one in Cleveland, too. Didn't they have a race up in Cleveland? Now I think
21: they had
0: Ohio still, but I think there was one in Cleveland, too.
21: Yeah, they had it at the lakefront. Now, that was IndyCar. Before you all start yelling at me, I understand it was not IndyCar in the streets of Columbus. It was sports car racing. But,
0: okay.
21: But Jim Truman was 100% behind that. I remember he drove a car down in front of the prison. Remember, we had old prison down there. Yeah.
0: Did he, after they won in 86, what was that like here? Like, what was the sense of pride for the city?
21: Oh,
0: like,
21: it was big.
0: That? How
21: Bobby,
0: was it treated?
21: Yeah, Bobby had a parade.
0: That's what I was thought.
21: It was pretty cool. And you're not going to meet a better guy than Bobby Rahal. What a great guy, you know, he is. And you know, his son, I got to know him when he was a little guy. And then, you know, look, you know, he's following in dad's footsteps, so.
0: Yeah, the we were talking about this earlier, like the Indianapolis 500, 350,000 people over there.
21: Yeah.
0: It doesn't rate the way that it used to. It doesn't feel like it's as big a deal as it used to be, unless you're there.
21: Well,
0: then
21: it probably feels
0: like the biggest thing ever.
21: And they did it to themselves. Do you remember that stupid split?
0: Cart.
21: Yeah, it was nuts. Cart. It was nuts what they did, and you had two series. I mean, I remember at one point, Bo, the IndyCar series was bigger than NASCAR.
0: Oh, significantly, Don.
21: I mean, it was amazing.
0: Right. Yeah.
21: And they just killed their own momentum. Guys couldn't get out of their own way. Tony George was one of the guys, the guy that owned the Indy 500. And they couldn't get out of their way. And it was just, you had these guys that, you know, they were all the smartest guys in the room, and they ruined the sport.
0: They did. Yeah, I remember doing the track time show with our buddy Tree, Mr. Mike Thompson, all the time, and that was something that we would show kart highlights and IndyCar highlights, and they were like competing. It was just nonsense.
21: It was absolutely ridiculous, and you know, why fix something that's not broken?
0: Yeah,
21: you know,
0: yeah greed.
21: Now I want to give you my hot take on the Cavs.
0: Okay. Is it hot? It better be hot. Well, I need it to be nuclear hot.
21: It's like, I think they did better than most people expected. I'm not down in the dumps. I mean, and I just think it was here's what I think it was. The perfect storm. When they lost the way they lost in game one, they can act like whatever they wanted. That really hurt. And that was one that they couldn't get over. They didn't go. And then the other thing, Bo, they played seven game series, whereas the Knicks didn't have to. And I think they were a tired basketball team that mentally got out of it when they lost that game. I still think this offseason is going to be, how the heck did we lose that game? How did we lose that?
0: I'm fine with a lot of that. I think the Knicks are just a lot better. I think the Knicks were a lot better.
21: I think they were
0: a better team.
21: Yeah, I think they were the better team, but I don't think the Cavs are that far off.
0: Oh, I disagree with that.
21: I don't know.
0: In comparison to San Antonio and Oklahoma City, I think they are.
21: Well,
0: you know, here's the thing, though.
21: I want LeBron back.
0: Well, you might get him. Who knows?
21: I want him back. I think he should come back. I think he should finish it here.
0: I don't think that's going to put them over the top of anything, though, do you?
21: Well, I think it'll bring that mental toughness they're missing.
0: Maybe. I mean, it would be him and Harden.
21: Yeah.
0: Yeah, I mean, he's a free agent, so I guess he could sign for a low number and just go play one more year there and do a retirement tour.
21: I think it certainly
0: would be interesting.
21: I'd like to see him in the room because he is what this guy's career. LeBron is the. He's going to be the guy that everyone compares themselves to. I mean, 20 years.
0: Yeah.
21: It's unheard of.
0: It is. Yeah. And it's interesting for a younger generation. Like my kids have this conversation all the time. Like they believe he's better than Jordan.
21: Well,
0: because they never saw Mike, you know?
21: Yeah.
0: So they don't have a point of reference on it. So that to them that it would, you and I are a fan of interesting. It would be interesting to have him back there.
21: But they got, now obviously they got to get, I think they got to get a big man. I think they need a true point guard.
0: Let me ask you this.
21: Yeah.
0: What did you think of Gilbert saying that the folks who have floor tickets could not sell to the Knicks celebrity fans who went to the game. So I don't know if you saw this, like Fat Joe, Chalamet, Kylie Jenner, Ben Stiller, all of them, none of them, Spike Lee, none of them sat first row. They tried to, but apparently Gilbert, and the Cavs haven't commented about this, but Fat Joe put this out there, which is a great name for anybody, that Gilbert said, if you are a season ticket holder on the court side and you sell your season tickets, if you do that, you will never be able to buy season tickets with the Cavaliers again.
21: I like that.
0: That's something else. But what if you're one of those guys who owns those tickets?
21: Too bad.
0: And you could have got, no, what if it's you and you could have got 200 grand for selling your tickets to Spike Lee?
21: First of all, you've got so much money to be able to buy down there to begin with. That should not even be a concern. Secondly, I like Dan Gilbert in doing that. We're not selling our... You got front row tickets. You're that big of a fan that you can afford to pay a king's ransom to get first row seats, and then you're going to sell them to Fat Joe? And who is Fat Joe anyways? Is Fat Joe?
0: He's a musician, isn't he?
21: I don't even know. You don't know. Joe.
0: I think he's a musician. I think I know
21: you
0: a little
21: think?
0: Bit.
21: You don't know? Name I'm one song sure Fat Joe's done.
0: No, I can't do that. I can't know that.
21: Fat Joe.
0: I know who Taylor Swift and Kylie Jenner are.
21: Yeah, well, I mean, but I think Taylor would be a Cavs fan, so I don't got a problem with that.
0: Well, she was with Trav on Saturday night courtside up there.
21: Yeah, I don't got a problem with that.
0: Can you imagine if you're sitting there and all of a sudden those folks come and sit down next to you? Well, if you're just going to be Joe fan and all of a sudden they sit down next to you? Here's the thing for the audience about Dami. You would end up being friends with him.
21: Yeah, I'll talk to any of them. Except I don't know who this Fat Joe. I would have said, I don't know you, Joe. But
0: I don't know you,
21: why
0: Joe.
21: Would you want to go by the name Fat?
0: Well, I think he's rotund.
21: Is he? I mean, what the heck?
0: Yeah, musician.
21: In today's world, we can't call people fat.
0: Well, he's calling himself that.
21: It doesn't matter.
0: He bought tickets from a Cavs fan, and then the Cavaliers revoked his tickets to Game 4.
21: Well,
0: that's what he's alleging.
21: Well, here's what I would say. In today's world, you cannot go around saying someone's fat.
0: Well, he's saying he's fat.
21: No, you don't understand. I think we need to get this guy some help. Put him in a clinic or something.
0: You want to put him in a clinic?
21: Yeah, that's what we got to do.
0: He's comfortable being fat.
21: You can't say that in today's world. You cannot say that. We can say, you can't say that.
0: Well, I did, and that's what he goes by. I think we're all going to be fine.
21: I think it's terrible. See, this is the world we live in now. Doesn't make this any sense, does it?
0: This is what happens when we should be at Memorial.
21: I know.
0: We should be at the Memorial this
21: week. I'm worrying about a guy named Fat Joe.
0: Yeah, you're going to have fun with this tonight on the news, this Fat Joe ticket thing.
21: Really?
0: Yeah, I think so. I think you're going to have a good time with this.
21: Yeah, well, I mean, I give Dan Gilbert all the credit.
0: You're going to love this story. Yeah, you're going to love this story.
21: I love the fact that Dan Gilbert bussed everybody to Detroit. Remember that?
0: Yeah,
21: I do. Take 20 buses?
0: Yeah, I think he's everything I think he's everything you want an owner to be.
21: He wants to win.
0: Yeah, and will stop at no cost to do so.
21: Well, I like all the ownership up. I'm a fan of Haslam's.
0: Haslam's are great, too.
21: Because they want to win. I mean, it's...
0: Yeah.
21: Although I don't know what they're going to do at quarterback, but that's a whole other thing.
0: So I'll see you next week.
21: Yeah, you're going to be up there every day.
0: I'll be there. I'll be there
21: all week.
0: Yeah, Thursday, Friday.
21: Where are you staying?
0: Where am I staying?
21: Uh huh.
0: My house.
21: You're going to drive back and forth.
0: Yeah, easy.
21: Why don't you stay with me? You can sleep in the dog's room. You guys kind of bonded when she was became.
0: I was a dog whisperer. I got her all sorted out for you.
21: When she was experiencing.
0: A maniac.
21: Well, she was going through a lot.
0: You put her on a diaper.
21: Well, I had to. She was becoming a woman dog.
0: On that note, I'll see you next week.
21: Goodbye.
0: Becoming a woman dog. Thing or not a thing up next. Bishop and...
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0: All right, time for a little thing or not a thing on a Tuesday. 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
14: Veteran NBA reporter Mark Stein says the Boston Celtics and Miami Heat are thought to be the two teams Giannis Antetokounmpo is, quote, most intrigued by. Stein adds the Dallas Mavericks are also a possible dark horse suitor. The 31-year-old Antetokounmpo appears increasingly likely to be traded at some point before the draft next month. While he does not have a no trade clause in his contract, he's entering the final guaranteed year of his deal, so any team trading for him would want to be sure he's willing to commit long term. Thing or not a thing?
0: Okay, so the Celtics package would be Jaylen Brown, right? I mean, I think that's what that would be. Yep. What would the Heat package be? Like, what package could they put together that would net them that? It would have to include Adebayo, wouldn't it?
14: Probably.
0: And then, I mean, the Miami Heat have not proven to be, like, a team that free agents flock to since LeBron and Bosch did that all those years ago. So I don't know what... I think Boston would make sense for him. I could see why he would be intrigued by that, absolutely. Why maybe you would want to do that. I also know, and maybe I'm overreacting to this. To me, it's almost like, is there anything any NBA team can do that can put them on the level of Oklahoma City and San Antonio right now? And I'm starting to think that there isn't. That there's not a maneuver any team out there can do. Maybe Boston, but I like the fact that they have Tatum and Brown, and they'd obviously have to get rid of one of them to get Giannis.
1: So... I wouldn't think if I'm Giannis, I'd want to go to Miami because I just don't think they've got the pieces right now to help him. They've got Adebayo and Tyler Hero and Andrew Wiggins, but I don't see them being an NBA championship level team. The Boston thing could make sense, and there was a little bit of Jaylen Brown noise. Maybe he's going to want a bigger contract, and he kind of maybe... had some people upset at the end of the year with some of his comments, so that would make sense. I understand the regime is different. Mm-hmm. Dallas does not deserve him. After the way Dallas did the Cooper Flag, or the Luka Doncic trade, and then they fall into Cooper Flag, if they get Giannis after that, like, they don't deserve... Organizations that do dumb stuff don't deserve something like this. So the Dallas thing cannot happen. Cannot happen.
14: Be funny if it did, though. It's all part of the Nico Harrison plan, right, Carmelo Anthony? Ferrari just unveiled its first ever all-electric car, the Ferrari Luce. Hopefully I'm saying that right. The car was designed by Johnny Ive, and it comes with a starting price of $640,000. Thing or not a thing?
0: It's a big thing that I think will fail in the way of new Coke. $640,000 for a Ferrari that is not the one that Ferris Bueller wrecks at the end of the movie, and that one's in the millions, obviously, is patently absurd. I think if you buy a Ferrari, don't you want to hear a Ferrari? And I have an electric car, and I love it. But if I buy a Ferrari, I want to hear it. And you can't hear an electric Ferrari. And then the price point on this is insane. It's $640,000. And plus, it's not even... The other thing that they really dropped the ball on, and this was the thing that Tesla really got right when they did the Model S the first time, they did an electric car that looked badass. Really was a good-looking car. So this is their electric car, and it's like a kind of like a mid-size SUV-looking thing. Compact SUV. Like, it doesn't even look like a Ferrari. So I think this thing is going to be an absolute bomb across all fronts for them.
1: So, I will say this. I think this thing looks more maybe like a sports car than the Mustang looks, which truly looks like an SUV. And I don't think the Mustang has gone over well. The electric Mustang has gone over well. Because, as you mentioned, Bo, the people that want to buy those cars are usually big-time gearheads. And they want to hear it. They want the they want to hear the engine. They want to rev it up. They want all of those things. And I just don't see this going over. And I don't know why you would spend $650,000 for that. Like, if you're going to spend money on a car, I think you're going to want something that looks a little better than that. So, yeah, I think they're... missing the boat on this.
0: Go ask, and I love Porsche, but go ask the folks at Porsche. Go look at some of their warehouses in Stuttgart and look at all the electric vehicles that are sitting in there. They can't move them. There's another electric car. Right now, electric cars aren't... nobody wants them right now. I mean, Tesla got rid of the X and the S. There's a manufacturer, Scout, which is making like an SUV that's pretty cool looking. It's one that used to exist in the 60s and 70s. Really cool looking SUV that they're making. They've delayed it another year because there's no demand for them right now, let alone for one that's $640,000 with a prancing horse on the front. No thanks. If you want to buy a Ferrari and you got $640,000 to spend, aren't you buying either a classic one or one of the brand new ones that sounds like a Ferrari? I think you would.
14: Or two of them?
0: Yeah, maybe.
14: They have the video of the unveiling. Lewis Hamilton is one of the two, I think, F1 drivers that are looking at this thing. And so it's at at 971 BFS. I asked, would you spend $64,000 on this car? $640,000 seems just a tad too steep, even if you have the money. The mother of Tennessee Titans quarterback Will Levis opened up about how her and her son dealt with a sex tape that leaked of him and his former girlfriend in 2024. Beth Levis revealed in an interview on the Ross Tucker podcast her son was the target of a hack from a group in Eastern Europe. Quote, Will actually ended up engaging in hiring a cybersecurity specialist and private investigator and spent an exorbitant amount of money on to try to get to the bottom of this and through that to try to escape. It's amazing you can do this. It's crazy these people are even available, but try to scrape what they could to ultimately make it go away. Ultimately, a lot of the content was taken down, but you can never scrape anything entirely from the internet. It's there forever. There's a footprint, unfortunately, end quote. Beth Levis also said the quarterback called her when he realized the tape was leaked and apologized. She said her heart sank hearing that apology. Thing or not a thing?
0: This just sucks, man. It's a really sad thing. It's just the invasion of privacy like that is just, I just can't imagine it. And good for her for speaking on it and probably trying to make other people aware of it. I can't imagine being a parent in that situation of either Will or and the ex-girlfriend is, she got really famous at the NFL draft and is now like an Instagram star. So it all sucks. It really sucks. It's scary too. Really scary.
1: So there's so many things I could say about this. Like, not sure what the Eastern Europeans want with Will Levis's sex tape, but the thing here to me is that he called mom to fix the problem. I can't imagine if I had a sex tape there being, mom, I need your help. Come over here quick. We got to get this fixed.
0: Don't you think he's like, this? You're going to see this?
14: Yeah.
0: More than that. And I want it. You need to hear it from me. It's what I, because you don't.
1: So then she became just imagine, on getting it fixed.
0: No, I think he tried to get it fixed. I think the thing, just imagine if you're him, like the levels of trying to fix it before it gets to the point. Because the worst person you'd have to tell is your mom. Everybody else you can deal with, but mom would be the worst. So just think about the levels he probably went to try to fix it before having to make the call to mom. Jeez. Crazy.
1: How does that phone call go?
0: Oh, broken. Broken mom, for sure. And what about the girl involved and her folks? Imagine that call having to be made. Good Lord. Brutal. Final hour coming up next. We kick it off by blitzing the long holiday weekend. Bishop and Friends right here on The Fan.
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14: Good morning, I'm Eric Reeser. The New York Knicks broke out the brooms on the Cavaliers with a 130-93 win last night in Cleveland in Game 4 of the Eastern Conference Finals. New York's on to the NBA Finals for the first time since 1999. They'll await the winner out west. Oklahoma City hosts San Antonio tonight at 8:30 in Game 5 of a series that's tied at two games apiece. The NHL's Western Conference Finals has the Golden Knights with a 3-0 lead on the Avalanche. Las Vegas will host Colorado tonight in Game 4 at 8 o'clock. Carolina leads Montreal 2-1 in the East. In baseball Tuesday, the Guardians host the Nationals at 6:10. An hour later in Queens, the Reds battle the New York Mets. In college football, we're 102 days out from Ohio State opening the season Sunday, September 5th against Ball State. Buckeyes open as early 49.5-point favorites over the Cardinals. The SEC's meeting this week in Destin amongst the topics of discussion, the expansion of the college football playoff to as many as 24 teams. Find out what SEC boss Greg Sankey thinks about that in 17 minutes on The Fan, Ohio's sports destination.
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0: All right, final hour on a Tuesday edition of the program. 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
0: All right, before we get into I believe I had that, Tim May is texting that he was apparently clairvoyant Tim on Friday's show, and there's an audio drop that, did he pick a winner? Was it Michael Schenck winner? Did he?
1: If Tim would just wait, it was going to be in my
0: It's coming.
1: Here. Yeah.
0: It's coming. Okay, it's coming. All right, very good. Be patient, Tim.
1: Be patient, Tim May.
0: I believe I had that. What did you have, Reese?
14: Jalen Brunson said before the series, the Eastern Conference Finals, that felt like he was going to, he had been playing great, that he was going to unlock a superpower against the Cavaliers. And his points output was really good, but it was every little thing that he did to push this New York Knicks team into the NBA Finals for the first time since 99.
1: I believe I had that the hot tub bow is undefeated.
0: It's pretty good.
1: Sunday, we had a little cookout, got the food in. It was actually raining about this time. It wasn't raining hard, but it was raining a little bit, and everybody was in the garage chatting. So I was like, you know what? I'm going to take this time. I'm going to take my drink. Snuck out back for about an hour, hopped in that hot tub all by my lonesome,
0: sure
1: put some tunes on, and it was glorious.
0: We had, it's funny you say this, so I, was it last week somebody was asking us what's the best beer, the best cold beer?
1: Mm-hmm.
0: I think it was. I'll tell you a really great cold beer. Dead of winter, snowfall, get done coaching a full day of youth basketball, pop a yellow jacket, go into the hot tub as the snow falls. That's an undefeated beer.
1: Now
0: that beer is sweet.
1: I don't know about the coaching youth basketball part of that, but you pretty much just hit my tickle spot.
0: That's it. That's about as good as it's going to get. I believe I had it. I believe I had that nobody in the country appreciates good weather like we do. I got basically a six-hour window of pristine weather on Monday night to where we could, Monday late afternoon into Monday night. Well, it was much, really all afternoon, but really that window where I could play golf with the boys. And it made all the rest of the crappy weekend that I had over the weekend completely disappear. You just give me a little window of 70 and sun, and it makes it all go away. In other words, if you lived in San Diego, it'd be every day. I did not have that. What did you not have, Reese?
14: The Las Vegas Golden Knights, who currently lead 3-0 in the Western Conference Finals. The Colorado Avalanche blew a 3-1 lead over the weekend in Game 3. And John
0: 3-0, Reese.
14: 3-0 lead.
0: Yeah.
14: After the first period, that's what they led by. John Tortorella is going to be coaching for a Stanley Cup in 2026. That's something I don't think anybody, even John Tortorella, had.
1: I'm going to stay in the hockey world for my, I did not have this as well. Lane Hutson might have been, or might is right now, the best player in this playoff run for the Montreal Canadiens. He's a second-year defenseman. He's got 15 points in these playoffs. He's really been driving things for them, scored, I believe, their first goal yesterday in the game against Carolina. But then he had maybe one of the worst, most egregious turnovers I have ever seen that led to the game-winning goal in overtime. And he's been playing so well, especially as young of a defenseman as he is, that you just did not see that happening. He was a guy that I actually thought he's playing so well, he could win this thing for Montreal in this overtime. Mm-hmm. And then he had the turnover that gave the goal up.
0: I'm rooting for them so big. So big. I did not have, and I mentioned this earlier, I did not have the Cavs not responding at all. I did not have that. I thought that they would fight. I thought that they would show a little bit. It seemed like they were relatively engaged in game three. Game four was a complete just push the chips in and we'll see you next. Let's go fishing. That's what game four was, which I didn't have. I thought they had a little bit more pride in that. Not to suggest that they were the better team like James Harden, which is utterly ludicrous. I'm not. But I did think that they would at least make it a little bit of a series as opposed to what happened. Player who impressed, Reese.
14: Columbus Aviators quarterback Jalen Morton in his first start. He had 309 total yards on offense and four touchdowns. The Aviators came back to beat the Birmingham Stallions 36-29 in week nine. Keeps Birmingham out of the UFL playoffs. And I think puts a bow on a really, I think, successful first season for Columbus, especially with that kind of a win at historic Crew Stadium.
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1: I just lament that this seems to be groupthink in college football, that more is better. Mm-hmm. And I just want somebody, and it's got to be Greg Sankey, I guess, to hold the line. You don't need to expand this thing. They will. I know.
2: He's Braveheart for us right now. If we want to keep it smaller, it's all Sankey.
1: Literally, Obi-Wan Kenobi are our only hope for this.
2: That's it.
3: My player that disappointed is the whole Cleveland Cavaliers basketball team and organization, except for Dan Gilbert. Just no fight. You've got Charles Barkley coming on saying you quit. You're saying you've actually won 2 out of 3 games. James Harden saying you were the better team. Well, actually, no. We play the games, and it says not only did you lose 4 of them, you got spanked in most of them.
2: Yeah, I went Donovan Mitchell here, and maybe it comes out that he's been banged up.
1: Tell us what the injury is then.
2: Yeah.
1: Let's get a report here, guys.
2: He just wasn't. I mean, I've seen him play a lot over the last few years, obviously, and seen him in person, you know, a dozen times or so. And the Donovan Mitchell that we saw in this postseason, not just this series, but this postseason, was not the Donovan Mitchell that you, and I don't know if he's either hurt or he kind of got out of the way for Harden at times. I have no idea. But when the franchise needed him, and he had, you know, 31, 28, but they're pretty hollow points, quite honestly. He did not dictate play the way that Jalen Brunson did, not by a damn stretch, and he needed to if they were going to try to get through or at least make it a competitive series. Bud Kilmer, honorary coach of the week. Who do you got, Reese?
1: I'm going to give it to the coach of the New York Knicks, for Mike Brown. They haven't lost a game since April 23rd. He's got them in the NBA Finals for the first time since 1999. They won the closeout games in the postseason by 51, 30, and 37 points, respectively. They've outscored opponents by 262 points during that winning streak, their 11th straight win in the postseason. The coach gets a lot of credit for this. Coach gets a lot of blame for some of the things when they don't go your way, but Mike Brown's done a hell of a job with this team that's really good and that plays with a lot of confidence.
2: Yeah.
3: I think the worst thing about the way the Cavs went out is they sent Jim Jones out the wrong way. A longtime Cavalier player and a longtime broadcaster, 26-year broadcasting career, started off on the TV side. For the last 16 years, he's been part of the radio broadcast. His final game was that Game 4 loss to the Knicks. And it's really unfortunate that Jim Jones' broadcasting career at least ends that way.
1: Whole thing sucks.
2: Yeah, and it's also like you're down 20 the whole game. So it's not even a fun listen.
1: Just miserable slog.
2: No, it was. It was just like, okay, fine. They're not going to try. Let's just get to the end. Michael Shank. This is a Columbus dude, man. Gahanna High School. 2-time IndyCar champion. That's awesome. And then to do it 40 years after Bobby Rahal and Jim Truman did it, which is such a magical story. And then, of course, Truman unfortunately passed from, I think it was colon cancer, within a couple of weeks of winning the Indy 500 in 1986. So for him to do that in the 40 years and all of it, to get his second one, I mean, who dares to dream that big? Apparently he did, and all his dreams are coming true. All right, coming up next, Greg Sankey. A college football nation that wants a small college football playoff turns its lonely eyes to you, and it appears he's willing to fight. We'll get into that coming up next. Bishop and Friends.
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17: Mostly cloudy skies for us today, with temperatures getting up into the upper 70s to low 80s, and then chances of showers and storms as we head into the evening and overnight, with our lows down into the 60s. We will see scattered showers and storms on Wednesday. Could have some heavy downpours possible. Temperatures will get into the upper 70s to right around 80 degrees. For The Fan, I'm meteorologist Meredith Garfalo with a 10 weather impact forecast.
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18: 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Well, this is just where we are. We are currently in a relationship with Greg Sankey. It's an out-of-marriage relationship. We're carrying on an affair, I guess, is the way that I would describe it. He seems to like what we like, at least on this show, and you in the audience, because we put these polls out all the time, and according to what we're getting back, nobody around here wants a 24-team playoff, and that is what Tony Patini is hell-bent on getting done, unless he's playing an extra layer of chess here, and we'll get to all of that in a second, because Sankey had some comments that were certainly attention-getting yesterday. So this is my favorite part of all of this. Sankey said yesterday, as he was holding his press conference in Destin, that his entire league is at, that he invites Mr. Feinbaum on, who will join us Thursday at 10:30, as he always does, for a full wrap-up of this, that SEC spring meetings have been overhyped. You've allowed for them to become overhyped. You've turned it into the three-ring circus that it is. And you love it because it allows you to be a talking point of the sports world for a week. They will be this week. It's a pretty quiet sports week outside of this. They were the first ones who started doing their media days the week after right after the MLB All-Star game. All-Star game would always be on Tuesday. SEC media days would be right after it. Why? Nothing really else going on. So they get all of the conversation. Now, what can he do? What will he decide to do with that platform? Greg Sankey saying yesterday, I do not anticipate any decisions on a college football playoff. Just to make that clear, we can tamp that down. This was the thing that was interesting to me. He was asked about the Big Ten not discussing a 16-team playoff and wanting to go all the way to 24. Sankey said, quote, I was surprised because they brought 16 teams to the table last year. All those 16-team ideas, they weren't ours. We touched on this a little earlier. And Scott Docterman, who was with us at 9:30, and you can listen to that full breakdown of everything that happened at Big Ten meetings out in Southern California, he mentioned this. Is 24 just really a means to get to 16? Is Petiti going 24 just so we can open this thing to 16? This is the first I'd heard that the 16-team playoff did not come from the SEC. I don't think Sankey's lying about this.
0: Yeah, I think it's a good job out of Tony Petiti. If the goal is 16 and they're pushing 24, well, what sounds better? What's the better of two options? The one everybody would choose was no expansion, because most of us were like, we're good. 4 is fine. You don't need to go to 12. Now that you did, okay, well, how about 16? Well, better than 24? A more palatable option. Yeah.
9: It could be that's the case. I think Tony Petiti wanted expansion, and then I think he realized to get rid of the conference championship games and make up for the money, you couldn't just do 16. So I think he's totally went into the 24 team. I don't remember Petiti ever mentioning 16. I don't ever remember that being a thing. I just know he wanted expansion. He wanted more inventory and access. But I'm guessing whatever he decided, they were also like, well, we got to get rid of conference championship games, and we can't do that monetarily unless we go even more.
0: So I think at the swanky California retreat they did, he was asked about the 16 teams and told reporters, we haven't had discussions about 16. And then Greg Sankey yesterday at open SEC spring meeting says, well, that was their idea.
18: Isn't that fascinating? And look, I get it. I saw the On3 report of all, you know, a great majority of the SEC coaches and athletic directors are in favor of 24. Why do you think they are?
0: More?
18: Yes.
0: Easier?
18: More money. Give us some money, man. Give us some money. Absolutely give us some money. And this will help solve some of this. And Bake, I think you bring up a great point. If you're going to get rid of conference championship games, you have to come up with something to make up that revenue. So that's where the more games come in. Now, what I'm curious about is if a 16 team, because I assumed with the 16 team that would pacify that as well, and we could get rid of conference championship games. I assumed that would be the case. Now, the thing that's going to be tricky is, and I don't know this for sure, but I wonder where... This is the other real hurdle in this. My guess is that that ESPN has no interest in getting rid of the SEC title game.
0: And apparently Greg Sankey doesn't either. And he'd only said yesterday, well, we're under contract for SEC championship games. We're doing SEC championship games. So how that would work in an expanded playoff, I think, is the conversation that I don't know if they're ready to have, right?
18: Yeah.
0: Because that December 1st deadline, and even when we talked to Ross Bjork last year at Ohio State's training camp, he had mentioned that there were deadlines to ESPN about expansion, about college football, you know, playoff changes mm-hmm. that were floating. So yeah. December 1st doesn't feel like a hard date. Like, it feels very much floating. And that would be at least right 6 months away.
18: This is the other factor you have to remember in all of this, and it's the media partner factor. So if you're going to get rid of the SEC title game, this is what you're – and think how long ESPN and ABC have wanted the SEC title game. CBS had it at a bargain basement deal for 20 years. ESPN finally got that package. The last two seasons – well, we'll just do last year. Last year, Georgia-Alabama, the SEC title game, did 16.86 million viewers. Okay? The only things that did more than that were the Ohio State-Michigan game and the Big Ten championship game. And the Big Ten championship game this year was number one against number two. So that's the only thing that outdid it. That's it. So what college football playoff game is going to do 16.86 million viewers in a first round that would take its place for ESPN? None.
0: The drop-off in quality is going to be so significant.
18: Oh, geez. I mean, there's nothing that's going to replace that. So if you're ESPN and you have this agreement to broadcast the SEC title game, you don't give a damn about wear and tear or anything. You want your 17 million viewers. Last three SEC title games, Georgia-Bama 16.86, Georgia-Texas 16.63, Alabama-Georgia in 2023. The last one on CBS was 17.5. What's replacing that? We had an agreement. You're delivering this. It's delivering ratings. There's no playoff game that's going to net this.
9: You mean North Texas, Miami won't do those numbers?
18: No, they won't. They will not.
9: What about Iowa? They were so close, they deserved it.
18: Iowa and Vandy, they're going to do it. That's the thing. How do you replace those numbers? So that you have to remember this with Sankey. And I certainly these coaches and these administrators, they want to go to 24 because they want to have more at-bats. They want inventory, all the things that you hate, Bake. They want more and more chances. As Scott Docterman was laying that out, and he had some really good insight, and he covered Iowa. So like when he says with us that would be the biggest game in Iowa or the biggest game in Illinois if they were to ever host one since Red Grange scored six touchdowns against Michigan in 1924, whatever the hell it was. When he says that, then I say, okay, he knows. I can't argue that game would be a massive game on campus. But then when he also says in that same interview that we did that you're talking about Iowa somehow going 0-3 and their season's not over, is that really what any of us want that are fans of the sport? Like if you lose your first three games, that's probably it in many instances. Go win your rivalry game. Go wreck a season for somebody else. But you should not have a right to play for a national title in football in a 12-team playoff, in a 12-team regular season. That's absurd.
9: Why is there a regular season game against Oregon that could have got them in the playoff as it's currently constructed? Why is that not? Why does that game not count? Why does that game not matter?
18: That's my beef. That's your beef. That's most people around here's beef. It seems to be Ryan Day's because Ryan was the only one, as Scott said, who was kind of like, yeah, I'm not sure if we need this at Ohio State. I'll do the right thing because I think, quite honestly, that the league would benefit from this. But I don't know that we need this. So what power does Sankey have to keep this thing at 12? And can he kind of hold off the momentum that seems to be coming from the Big Ten? We'll get into that in 2 minutes. Bishop and Friends right here on The Fan.
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18: Can Sankey win this? Can he win this fight? It feels like his constituency is slipping. The Big 12 and the ACC are with it on the Big 10 side as well on this. The Big 10 is fully forced behind the 24-team playoff. We know that. They're talking points. They're organized. They're locked in on the 24-team. Can Sankey hold it off? And I think if you're curious about the answer for that, if you want to keep it at 12 or you want it no more than 16, you're going to have to turn your attention squarely to ESPN. And ESPN is probably the one entity in conjunction with Sankey that might be able to slow this. They're the best chance. Now, there's going to have to be some give and take with this in an effort to do so. I do think that the SEC would be fine conducting their own little party. I think they're kind of that myopic that they could do that. And I think most of their constituency would be fine with it if they did that. But their television partners don't want that. ESPN doesn't want that in any way. So I do think it's just going to come down to, can ESPN hold off the advances, if you will, of the Big Ten and their media partners and keep this thing at this number for as long as they can until all of them find more money? Because that's all this is that. And I think they will initially. I'm not with you, Bake. I don't think that you're going to get a playoff expansion on December 1st. I think they'll hold it off. I actually am so pessimistic about all of this that I don't know if we'll see any tangible change at all in the sport in the next couple years. I think we're going to just continue to be complaining about all of this with no real change. Nothing is happening legislatively. Nothing.
0: We're still doing that.
18: No. I mean, it's not even on the agenda. It's not even on the agenda. There will be some bipartisan bill that's put, and then it'll die on the vine. It never even gets on the agenda. So nothing's coming from that perspective. So if you want the calendar right, which is something that I think should be easy, and Ryan Day even spoke about that. We got to get this calendar right. But then I heard Sankey Monday saying, and again, this could all be part of the negotiations, that he's not interested in starting week zero. That he likes starting Labor Day and that he's kind of dug in on that. So this is all kind of live negotiations that are taking place. But if you're looking for this thing to stay relatively small, you're going to probably need Greg Sankey and ESPN, which are two things that a lot of folks around here aren't crazy about. You're going to need them to kind of do your bidding for you.
0: Yeah, all of it's uncharted waters where nobody's gone before you doing college football negotiations publicly like this. To where things that are changing, that are discussed in terms of changes in the sport, changes how college athletics are going to be governed or how college athletics are going to work over the next 10 years is being negotiated publicly. Like, that's never been something that's been done before. And so a lot of people are trying to figure this out on the fly. And I think for us here, it's a very weird spot to be in, holding to Greg Sankey and the outliers in the Southeastern Conference, to where general college football deciders, they want the sport to go in, or they want college athletics really to go in a certain direction that nobody's comfortable going in. And it's very interesting to see just how these kinds of conversations have evolved, especially amongst, I'm looking at comments from Georgia's president. Mm-hmm. You know, so entities that would never really even offer an opinion into things like this, or where Georgia's President Moorhead says the SEC is not considering a breakaway from the NCAA, but would be, quote, creating some rules that we could all live by in the Southeastern Conference. He adds, quote, if we don't get federal legislation, in my opinion, we're going to have to do this conference by conference because we can't allow the Wild West to continue any longer. He adds, quote, I'm prepared to be ready to vote on creating an SEC mechanism, SEC rules that we have to do if Congress isn't going to act as they should. We just can't continue down this current path. We've waited months after months for Congress to act, and it hasn't occurred yet. This was last week he made these comments.
18: Yeah.
0: Again, we laugh when the federal legislation's thrown out there at all because it's pretty hapless when you expect them to do anything. But the fact that these guys are saying, all right, we're getting so desperate, we'll just do our own rules. And how do you expect those entities saying we're going to do our own rules to ever get together and say, okay, let's all go in one direction?
18: They won't, because everybody in this whole thing is operating entirely from self-interest. There's nobody who's worried about the good of the sport.
0: Because with Georgia's president, I go, okay, look to your conference. Look to LSU.
18: Well, his whole thing, we talked about this last, his whole thing is trying, they know that the playing field has been leveled.
0: Yeah.
18: With NIL. Everything they were doing under the table is now done above board. So that this is all CYA. It's all any of this is, Big.
9: I think I would also tell the Georgia president, hey, let's get your speeding tickets reined in here first.
18: Jeez.
9: With your university.
0: Clean up your own house before
9: we do any of this. I also, I'm not so sure we're beholden to Greg Sankey as much as we're beholden to ESPN here. Because if anybody can get this done and keep this from expanding, it's ESPN. They're the one with the money. They're the one with the power that could fight this tooth and nail as long as they want. I think it's funny, though, that ESPN doesn't want more people involved when ESPN is farming games out, college football playoff games to TBS. And I think that's interesting in their hold up to this.
0: I think they see that if they do expand the college football playoff, they can't possibly show any more games because of all of their other obligations. And so if you start to farm more than just first round games out, you start to farm semifinal games out, if you start to farm quarterfinal games out, then who's to say the Big Ten doesn't step in and say, well, we're bringing CBS into this, or NBC's into this.
9: Well, and that's what the Big Ten wants anyway,
18: That's exactly what the Big Ten wants.
9: They want Fox.
0: And that's why ESPN's also on this. No, we shouldn't expand just yet because they're not ready to have that fight.
9: I will say this, last week we made some fun and had some fun with the comments that Jamie Pollard, the athletic director at Iowa State, said about, well, we'll just break off from them.
18: Yeah.
9: He was kind of right, though, in one thing with the College Sports Commission. We paid a lot of money into this. Why isn't the College Sports Commission, like, taking a lead on this and saying, hey, guys, let's get these rules here and let's... They're non-existent. All of these universities just spent a bunch of money on an entity that does jack squat.
18: I think the College Sports Commission would be like if you hired a dozen people to go through tax returns and look for fraud for the country. That's what I think the College Sports Commission is. How could you even begin to investigate? How could you even begin to punish? How could you even begin? Just think about how slow all of this crap works. Can you imagine if they tried to, like, hold hearings? Like, you mentioned LSU. Can you imagine if the College Sports Commission went down to Baton Rouge and was like, yeah, we're, you know, you guys got this Raising Cane's money and you paid for this kid to come in on a visit, but that's not true NIL. So, like, who's going to testify? If you're LSU, you don't even let them in the door. All these schools got smart, really, about 15 years ago. They got really smart. Right after us and Penn State said, no, sir, may we have another, we'll self-impose. Miami football, North Carolina basketball, Kansas basketball. That's when the NCAA had teeth. Before those programs said, actually, you don't have subpoena power? I don't think we're going to tell you the truth on anything. Good luck. Good luck proving it. I mean, the FBI had Kansas on tape. What happened to Kansas? They won a national title.
0: We'll wait on a wiretap and...
18: We'll wait on a wiretap. He's back at LSU.
9: Will Wade's recruiting the G League.
18: Right. What the hell ever happened to Miami football? Nothing.
0: For a national championship.
18: Nothing. Nothing. None of it's enforceable. So everyone got really wise with it, and they're not. That's why, to me, I thought that, and I, this is a crazy thing to say, but it, to me, that I say this to my wife all the time. Let's not try to fix all of the problems. Let's try to fix one. Can we fix one problem first? Get that solved, and then let's go on to the next problem. And that's where I think we are right now. And I don't think anything tangible is going to come out of these meetings in Destin. I think it's going to be a lot of, they're going to have a lot of attention on them. They will be front and center for all week. But I don't know if anything tangible will happen. One thing that is illuminating to me, though, is, and I think the most newsworthy thing of all of this, of the last week, has been the Big 10 so publicly talking about 24, and then Greg Sankey Monday saying, well, 16 was their idea. That, to me, is the most interesting thing, because we were led to believe that the 16 was what the SEC wanted. Sankey's out here saying publicly that it's not, that he's fine at 12. He doesn't want to go to 16, and that 16 is the Big 10's idea. So would the Big 10 be happy with 16? Will others follow in line with that? Does that make the money work? That's the thing that this is all going to come down to, is how do you make the money work for these two conferences? And really, the only way anything tangible is going to come of this is if those two conferences do it together. I mean, this is going to be the great compromise. Either one of them going at it alone ends pretty hollow. Together, they might be able to do something. And right now, they seem about as diametrically opposed in terms of the ideal way to do that as anybody could be. Going to be an interesting week down there. We'll have Paul Feinbaum on Thursday at 10:30 to break it all down. We get you three things on a Tuesday coming up next. Bishop and Friends.
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0: 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It asks, would you consider this season a successful one for the Cleveland Cavaliers? 53% say no.
18: I would go with, I think Bake nailed it. I think it was, but what you're going to remember is the analytics stuff from Atkinson, which was just so absurd, and you're going to remember getting housed in game four on your home court. And it's just going to leave a bitter, awful taste in your mouth. But if you go back, and we all did this, we all said Eastern Conference Finals. That's what we all said. Like, go make the Eastern Conference Finals. They did. They didn't get it to a Game 7. I know Reese, you specifically wanted a Game 7 in Eastern Conference Finals. Okay. So they fell short of that. But I think it probably was a success in that they hadn't been here without LeBron James since 1992. But it's just the way that it ended is what's bitter.
0: I just think that you had just one game. One game was all I... Five-game series is what I said at the beginning. I thought Knicks would win it in five. And the idea that you felt going into this postseason that the Cavs weren't quite NBA Finals caliber, but they could at least make it competitive in the Eastern Conference Finals. Now, with the way that they went out, you can't look at this roster or really... You can't look at this team and say, yeah, you can just bring it all back and try again. Not with the way they flamed out like that. You cannot run it back the same as you could if you had made a run in the Eastern Conference Finals. You made this a 6 or 7 game series, then you'd feel fine about saying, all right, run it back. We'll try it again next season. Now, there's no way you could say run it back.
9: And I think your point about running it back is good. Like this team and its configuration has had a couple cracks at this now. And then to just lose the way you did here, there may need to be some changes that need to happen. Yeah. I do think this is a successful season for the Cavs because I do believe at the beginning of the year, the way it ends, it's really tough for you. And I feel like I brought up the comparison earlier with this Ohio State football team before the year with all of the people that you lost. What would it be? Freshman quarterback, all of those things. But then you get to where you do in the season and you're undefeated through the Michigan game. You lose in the Big Ten championship. Then you lose to Miami in the playoff. It's like, well, when? What a bitter taste in our mouth. And then you see, well, these guys got drafted high. This might be one of the biggest regrets ever from Ohio State football. When you, at the beginning of the year, you would have took what happened.
18: Yeah, yeah. All right, time for three things on a Tuesday.
1: One, two, three
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18: All right, number one for me. So, rainy, it was rainy Sunday night, and NBC had his lady friend over, so they were watching a movie upstairs, and so the blonde and the two littles and I wanted to watch a movie downstairs, and so they were looking to something to watch, and they do this thing where they want to watch the same movies over and over again, like the same like 10 movies, and I'm like, let's watch something we haven't seen. So I said, let's watch Independence Day. Now, I have not seen Independence Day in 25 years, I would say. It used to be on cable all the time, after TNT, after games. I haven't seen it in 25 years. I'm like, this is great. Well, let me tell you something. Independence Day did not take at all for the two littles. I routinely had to say, just sit down and watch. It gets better. And then I had forgotten, like, there are some long lulls in action on that movie before you get to, like, the kind of finishing flurry of 20 minutes that are pretty good. It's actually 2 hours and well over 2 hours. I think it's like 2:30, 2:20. This is a long movie, too. How I remembered it was, they will love it. This is going to take in a big way. Did not land the plane at all.
0: First thing for me, I saw this at footballscoop.com. They do a great job of covering everything football and really college athletics. But the headline yesterday has only one Power Four school didn't make the postseason in any major sport in 25-26. Of course, with the NCAA College World Series field being announced, Rutgers is the only school not to have a representative in the postseason of football, volleyball, men's basketball, women's basketball, baseball, or softball.
18: It's the worst athletic department in Power Four, always has been. And the Big Ten thought they could save it by giving them a bunch of money, and it didn't do any of that. That one I had. I believe I had that
0: one. You
18: did.
0: Their sports are a collective 31-90 in Big Ten play.
18: Oof. Yeah, it was misguided, misjudged from Jump Street.
9: Earlier we were talking about the Memorial and it being later this week and or this year and Memorial Day. This year, Memorial Day is the earliest it can be, Bo. Memorial Day is either May 25th through the 31st. It's any one of those days, as it's the last Monday of the month of May. So this year, Memorial Day early, that's why everything is jumbled up.
18: I'm not ready. It just feels weird. It just does. I can't believe it's over and that we're not at the memorial. The whole thing. I just can't get my body clock right with it. Speaking of can't get their bodies right, Buddy Garrity can't get his body right either. Got a report from the blonde this morning on his walk that about halfway through, which amounts to about a mile walk, which he usually does morning and night with me pretty easily, that the heat this morning got to him. And about halfway through, he just went over to our neighbors and just laid in the grass. Oh, jeez. It got hot quick for Buddy Garrity. We got to get that, got to thin out that coat a little bit on the golden boy. He's still panting.
0: Yeah, it's that time of the year where there's like not enough brushing in the world you can do. You almost just take the hose to him every day.
18: Just
0: to see what
18: brutal.
0: You can get, just to make him a little bit more comfortable. But yeah, with some of those dogs, there's just so much hair. It's almost nothing you can do but shave them.
18: Yeah.
0: And I don't know if that's the most humane thing to do with some of those puppers. I saw this about a Victor Wembanyama rookie card just sold for $5.1 million over the weekend. It's a PSA 10, but it doesn't have his autograph. It is the third sports card to cross the $5 million threshold this year, but it's the highest ever for a card that does not include the player's autograph.
18: Wow.
0: Which, if you're not getting it autoed, you're paying that much? Maybe, I guess, if you get him to sign it, the case, does that matter?
18: At $5 million, you've already probably won.
9: The state softball tournament is fastly approaching. So this weekend, while I had some time, I started looking into some of the teams in Division III, because that's the division I'm going to call this year. And while I was doing some of my research, I came across the Lakewood softball team, and they're a very good softball team. But I saw that they're in Division I this year, and I thought, well, that's really weird. They've been a smaller school. Well, they chose to move up and play Division One this year. Mm. They're normally Division Four, but they said, we know all these teams and they know us. We're going to go play some teams that don't know us. So Lakewood, who should be Division Four, playing Division One. Unfortunately for you, Reese, they beat your Upper Arlington Golden Bears this week to win the district. They're playing in a regional semifinal tomorrow against Lancaster. In a sports world where we're always trying to get out of playing better competition, good on them.
18: I know this is all normal for you guys. I'll just make this my third. Everything you just said, Bake, is how crazy the OHSAA sounds to me. So a team from the Lake in Cleveland that is a Division III team.
9: No, the Lake out, like Buckeye Lake area.
18: Oh, I thought you said Lakewood.
9: It is Lakewood, but it's not St. Ed's.
0: Oh, different Lakewood.
18: So I thought it was like Lakewood, the town on the lake up in Cleveland, went from Division III to Division I, and they're playing in a something here. Like, what the hell is going on?
9: This is the proud home of Bodie Wells.
18: Different. Okay. All right. Okay. Well, then that's fine. I do think it's crazy, though, that you're just not in the division with your enrollment. And you're not in the same districts as or conferences as teams around you, that all of that moves.
0: It does sound like from SEC meetings that coaches in the Southeastern Conference are just like us and like tired of all this nonsense. Because Clark Lee just says, just make it a number. Make it make sense. Quote, I don't have a specific number. But he does make that. An expanded playoff would be great.
18: It's like me with my kids. Just make it make sense.
9: Big show for Rothman and Ice coming up next. Tyvus at 12:30. Bobby Carpenter at 2. And sometime Adam King's joining them. They're not sure when, though.
18: Why would they be? We'll get to all of that. 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We're back tomorrow. 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
6: 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You know, I had one of those days recently where the phone just wouldn't stop and the schedule kept moving, and somehow I felt great. I wasn't carrying around the low-grade anxiety I used to think was just part of being busy. And it made me think about the old version of me, the one that had the afternoon fog, lousy sleep, sugar crashes, a ton of joint pain, all those things I used to shrug off as just a part of life. It wasn't a part of life. It's just what I felt like almost 50 pounds ago. 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
20: The Cincinnati Reds won the pennant in 1939, and in those days, flying the pennant flag was an occasion for celebration. And on this date, May 26, 1940, the Reds officially raised their 1939 flag. It was a glorious Sunday afternoon at Crosley Field. The teams marched across the field to the flagpole before the game and raised the pennant. Baseball Commissioner Landis was on hand, as well as 37 fans who claimed claimed to have seen the original 1869 Reds play some 70 years before. And not only were the ceremonies something to celebrate, so was the game, as Reds Hall of Fame pitcher Paul Derringer beat the Cardinals on a one-hitter. A day for celebration this May 26, 1940, this date in Reds baseball.
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2: Good afternoon, I'm Tyler Danberg. After reaching the Eastern Conference Finals for the first time in 8 years, the Cleveland Cavaliers' quest for a Larry O'Brien trophy ended Monday night, falling to the New York Knicks 130-93. Despite being swept, Cavs star Donovan Mitchell sees a future with his group.
3: This team that we just faced had to go through this. They've been together, they've been a core group, and had to go through this tough experience. So this is our turn. I'm sorry for the city of Cleveland for it to be like this in a sweep. But I told y'all last year, and I'd say again, we'll be back and we'll be ready and we'll be hungry and we'll be locked in.
2: Knicks await the winner of San Antonio and Oklahoma City, who meet tonight at 8:30 in OKC with the series tied at 2. College football: Ohio State has landed 4-star linebacker Prince Goldsby from Purdue Spring Spouth. High school in Missouri, Goldsby, the number 7 linebacker in the 2027 class, is the third highest recruit under linebackers head coach James Laurinaitis since 2024.
4: It's time to add some spice to your nooner. Nooner. Funny. This is the place where big-time guests, bold opinions, and little cute doggies come together. This is Rothman and Ice.
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5: All right, here we go. Back at it after the holiday. Hope everybody's doing great. Rothman and Ice, Anthony Rothman, Matty Ice Hayes, and the Loose Cannon. Everybody present and accounted for. How we feeling?
6: What up? I'm feeling good. Yeah, I'm feeling good coming off the extended weekend. It was a very relaxing weekend for me. Watched a whole bunch of sports as always, right? And watched a documentary on Netflix, AR, called The Crash, which is based off a tragic accident that happened up in Strongsville. Now, I'm not going to spoil this for anybody. Mm-hmm. It's one of the hot shows now on Netflix, but that's the sad, sad story. But my goodness,
5: was it wild. Sounds like you had a very relaxing weekend.
6: Ooh, it's just like certain things that you hear in movies and TV shows that are going to stick with you for life. And unfortunately, there is something that's happened in this story, but just the raw footage that you get in this documentary is a sound that I unfortunately will not be able to get out of my head.
5: So I know this story.
6: Yeah,
5: I know
6: sad.
5: It from a news story, and I will not watch this.
6: You
5: because
6: probably
5: I don't have any desire to watch something like that that I know is true and tragic and sad. There are moments, I think years later, maybe you can dip back into something.
6: Yeah.
5: And I have done that.
6: Okay.
5: But this one seems to be a little too fresh for me.
6: It's very fresh. Yeah. It was, I thought, a tough look for her parents in this documentary as well. I don't know if they had the best showing, but at the root of it, it's a horrific, sad story. So I watched that. And man, went to Monday Night Raw last night. That was here at the Shot. You know, when the Tribal Chiefs in the city, I got to go do that. And then I came home and I said, you know what? Let me fire up this Cavs game, AR. Had it on the DVR recorded. And that was nasty. That was nasty. So that was kind of the last 48 hours for me.
5: Yeah, I was wrong. I was wrong. I had a feeling that this was going to, that I was watching a professional basketball team that would find a way to not let teams go on, I don't care who you are, on 20-0 runs, and like, and they're fundamentally flawed. They are. They have no way to slow down a game. They don't have the defense to do it, and they certainly don't have the offense to do it now. They did. They certainly did have the offense to do it. Before we get into kind of breaking down the game, because maybe you set us up in a good way that this was a crash. This was a crash landing. There's nothing more to say about it. I went up there Saturday night.
6: Mm-hmm.
5: I was all in on that.
6: It's rocking, it looked
5: like. I have
6: in there.
5: Never been, let me see if I can put this in the right words. I've never been in a louder arena that meant nothing.
6: Mm.
5: Where you thought at the beginning, oh, no one's winning here tonight but the home team.
6: Mm-hmm.
5: Like, okay, mm-hmm. they're going to protect. Like, there's, it was one of those things that I had to remind myself. It was the same thing when the Niners came out to California Love and you thought the Ravens can't beat them tonight.
6: Was cooked.
5: Even though I did before then, I did after that song played, I didn't.
6: I was psychologically done in that moment as a Ravens fan. I'm charged up. I'm thinking we're on this magic carpet ride. Flacco's on one with Anquan Boldin. We got Ray Lewis using what was a deer antler spray or whatever to get healthy. Here we come out of the tunnel with you two. And then as you laid out, here comes the Niners, and I'm like,
5: boombox and the whole thing.
6: We are finished.
5: Yeah, right. And I felt that same way on Saturday night.
6: Yeah.
5: And so then around the first quarter, in our suite, shout out Sugardale, my boys, somebody started saying, oh my God, oh my God, oh my God. And I'm like, what's going on?
6: She's arrived.
5: I swear to you, I didn't know what had happened. I just heard a, oh my God, oh my God, oh my God. Yeah, yeah. And it was, it's Taylor and Travis sitting courtside. And so, all right, there's fine. There's a little hand-holding, nothing much.
6: Okay, just chilling. A little, he chugged a beer or something.
5: He chugged his own beer, promoted his own brew,
6: Feeling the vibe. I'm not mad at it.
5: She, was a little embarrassed. Her little frat boy, fiance, chugging beers on the Rocket Arena, Humongatron. And then they leave with 30 seconds to go in the half. By the way, Cavs just butchered the end of that half. Because when I say I went all in, I went all in. Emotionally, financially, and I took a drubbing. Like, I just felt like this was the night.
6: You got in the building.
5: I'm in there. I'm getting caught up in it.
6: Yeah, exactly.
5: I mean, it is. I'm wearing, they got the little glow bracelet going. When they score, and one section is the wine, and the other section is white, or whatever it is. And, the T-shirts are everywhere. I'm throwing it on. I mean, we're ready.
6: Yeah.
5: And the Knicks come out, and they go up 9-1, and like, all right, a little air taken out of the building right from the get-go. And the Cavs claw their way back in it. So I think they even tied it. I think it was 50-50. I think it was in the second quarter. And then they botched the end of that, and that was all she wrote. And it was embarrassing. And they never really sniffed it the entire way. And the balance for me is difficult because...
6: Let me hop in here before we get to game four.
5: Yeah.
6: Because you and I had brought up a topic going into the game, game three. We knew you were going to be there. We put you on the case.
5: Mm-hmm. Nothing.
6: Help me out with something. Because I don't believe Miles was there.
5: I didn't see him.
6: I believe Todd Monken was there under the Cavs basket.
5: Okay, I didn't see him, and they didn't put him on the Humongatron unless I missed it.
6: I swear my
5: Why
6: eyes
5: Why wouldn't they have put him on there in
6: Todd
5: fear of
6: Monken? I don't know.
5: I mean, he hasn't lost a game yet. This would be the time.
6: That's why I wanted to ask you, and maybe some
5: didn't
6: people
5: see him.
6: Help me out, Chad. Help me out. I swear Todd Monken was at the game on Saturday.
5: It'd be all over. So it'd be all over Twitter.
6: But it doesn't even matter if he was there or not because Miles wasn't there. So that scenario didn't even present itself.
5: The only Brown that I saw was Casey Concepcion.
6: Really?
5: Yes.
6: Okay, in the suite next to you?
5: No. In the seats.
6: Okay. Tiny guy in person. What'd that look like?
5: He looked a lot bigger on the Humongatron. and I texted you guys Fetty Wap.

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1: And wind up staying overnight, and you wanted to drive back Sunday, or even stay another night and drive back Monday, or dare I say, just stay for both if you could afford it. There were some dudes that turned around to us. There were four Knicks fans sitting in front of us, and they turned around in the fourth quarter and said, "Are you selling your tickets for Monday?"
2: We want it.
1: They go, they're not mine to sell.
2: They did this in the Atlanta series. The Knicks did fan base. They did this in the Philly series, and they did it again to where they just walk in your trap and take over your trap. They are, and the fan base did it, and the team did it yesterday. Both parties.
1: Part of me felt like they would toy around and want to clinch at MSG.
2: Play with their food a little
1: bit. Just a little bit, just so they could clinch at home. Not that they would be thinking that, just kind of in a cosmic way. Just, okay, they lose game four, no big deal. They'll come back and clinch at home. But then when you saw last night, Spike Lee and Ben Stiller, Chalamet, like you saw them all there, and I'm thinking, all right, came to Cleveland to watch the clinch. That means they were obviously confident, and that team, will get to it, and we'll break it down. It was a perfect storm, man, and they just got swept up in it, and it was pathetic and embarrassing in a lot of ways, and I was wrong. I thought they could compartmentalize game one, and not that they win game two, but coming home to that arena, and I'll say it again, I've never been in a place that I've felt that emotion lately, at least recently, that had nothing to do with the outcome of a game. Like, they just carved their heart out. And even though they analytically advanced, they did that.
2: I don't know what was going on with Kenny Atkinson at microphones throughout this series.
1: I think I kind of have an idea.
2: But man, that was a tough outing for him, I think.
1: And Donovan Mitchell was asked a certain question after the game, and we'll tell you what he could have said or what maybe he wanted to say and didn't.
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7: Mostly cloudy skies for us today, with temperatures getting up into the upper 70s to low 80s, and then chances of showers and storms as we head into the evening and overnight, with our lows down into the 60s. We will see scattered showers and storms on Wednesday. Could have some heavy downpours possible. Temperatures will get into the upper 70s to right around 80 degrees. For The Fan, I'm meteorologist Meredith Garfalo with a 10 weather impact forecast.
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0: It turned out to be a joke of a series. A little quick research during the break. It looks like Todd Monken was there, but the picture that was taken of him was not in seats. It was probably somewhere pregame or halftime. I can't tell. There's a dude on Twitter that put out some pictures. He must be courtside, because he had a pretty close-up picture of Travis and Taylor leaving, of Travis sitting in his seat, and of his daughters with Taylor Swift in the tunnel.
8: That's cool.
0: So, but that's it. So you're right. He was there.
8: Todd was there, but no Miles. No. So maybe Miles saw the list of celebrities that were going to be there and said, oh, my head coach is going to be there? No, I'm not going to the game. Yeah.
0: They did not roll out the celebs the way, I mean, Travis and Taylor probably are equal to whatever the Knicks could put out there.
8: Yeah.
0: But,
8: and Fetty Wap's just there for the check. You know, his agent's probably, hey, the Cavs want to pay you, I don't know, $20,000 to perform at halftime or something. Sure, I'll go to Cleveland. It took the Knicks celebrities to create a celebrity row. That's what happened. Now, look, Taylor Swift coming in is a big, big, big deal. Like, she's arguably the most popular person on planet Earth right now. But as far as the amount, we kind of figured that would have to come from Spike Lee and the gang and Ben Stiller and all those guys. And it's what happened, except Fat Joe couldn't get in the building, apparently, thanks to Dan Gilbert. And Dan Gilbert sending out a little message to season ticket holders. You sell your season ticket holders, you're out. I guess that was word on the street.
0: At least the ones that are courtside.
8: Would you have sold yours? Fat Joe's reps call you.
0: Not if I knew that he was going to strip them. That would be... Although maybe after seeing what I saw at home the last couple of days, like, you can have them back. Right? I'm done. Honestly, that was a rough play, because now a lot of people might be like, I'm done. Who knows? Listen, they got to the Eastern Conference Finals. They got swept. They get swept by a team that, what can I tell you? I didn't think they were that good. They played really well. They shot everything. Shamit was amazing. Like, Brunson was great. Game one flipped it. I didn't think it would. I thought the Cavs would at least protect home court in some way, shape, or form. I did not see that coming. And they just, down their leg. man, it was awful. I've never seen a team value their possessions less. Like these deep lobs into the post that get deflected. By the way, the one thing I was going to say about being able to slow down a game, if you can't make shots, you have to slow it down by getting into the post. They have no post presence. They have two bigs, and nobody can play with their back to the basket. Nobody can get to the free throw line. Nobody can slow down a game. And by the way, every turnover, either the Knicks were forcing turnovers, so give them credit, and then there was somebody cherry picking. So their fast break, you know, they were getting layups and fast break. I don't know what else to tell you other than New York is on one, man. What, they won 11 in a row now in the postseason?
9: They're wiping the floor with people right now.
0: Yeah, but the coaching was bad. The coaching was bad in game one. I know what he's trying to do with this analytically. It's not a good thing to say publicly. I think you can say it to your team privately. I think what Atkinson was trying to do, and I listen, I think he's a nice guy. He's a good guy. You can just tell. He's a good dude. You know, he'd be a good guy to cover, but he's just, he was in over his head. The whole timeouts thing, the analytically, we're beating them. Yeah, what he's trying to do there, he's trying to generate some positivity for his team publicly. Like, hey, we're not as bad as the score indicates. You've heard people say that. You know, if we shore up this side, you know, that's what he's trying to do.
9: But nobody at this level, right, wants to hear kind of a moral victory-ish tone coming from a head coach about their team's results or lack thereof. Like, at least me. Like, I don't want to hear that from a coach.
0: Well, while the series is still going, Maddie, I think guys, like, when the series is over, like, you know, I called out J.B. Bickerstaff after his bologna sandwich he was serving everybody after they lost to the Cavs. Like, that was a joke.
9: What was it? We played a clip from a college basketball coach. Like, we're blessed to be in this league. We're blessed to be one. And like, no, when you're on the losing side of things in that type of fashion, in dramatic fashion, the way that that basketball team was and the way that the Cavs were coming out of this game, I don't want to hear any of that stuff. I don't want to hear anything about moral victories at all. And I think that's what Kenny Atkinson was trying to do over the weekend. And so it was just a rough look for him. But there's bigger stuff that they got to get figured out than what Kenny Atkinson is saying at a microphone right now. The same feeling I have right now coming out of this series is the same exact feeling that I had coming out of the Knicks series a few years ago, is that this team gets punked by this team. It's unbelievable to me. 20 offensive rebounds yesterday for the Knicks. That's an effort thing. And I know people are calling them out for quitting and all of that stuff. Only they know that. It didn't feel like they played with the same focus and fight that I've seen them play with throughout the year and throughout the postseason. I didn't feel that from them yesterday. But that was one of the most glaring things that we talked about a few years ago, was the offensive glass. And they got punished there again yesterday. And then you highlighted their offensive process and how they're going about things and how they really only have a couple options that they can go to. And when one of those options isn't working in the form of three-point shooting, then you're really screwed. And that's what happened. They got up over 150 threes in this series and shot less than 30% from that line. And when you're this team, to your point, that doesn't have a, hey, we got a dude down low that we know that can slow the game down and get a bucket, or he can slow the game down and go to the line and actually hit those. They don't have that consistently. Yeah. You're going to something that wasn't there. And then when you don't have that on offense connected to what was the worst playoff defense this season, then you're really in a world of hurt. And so that's where this team is right now, is the identity of where they were, which is a top 10 defense over the last few years under J.B. Bickerstaff, and even last year under Kenny Atkinson, for the most part, completely fell flat. And then you're going up against a team right now that is on fire and making everything and crushing everybody that's in their path.
0: Yeah. They got to the Eastern Conference Finals. Yeah. If they would have made it competitive, I think we'd have a better taste in our mouth. I don't think there was any real shame losing to this Knicks team that seems to be on fire. And by the way, much better defensively now. Yeah. Like, people used to hunt Cat and Brunson. Now they can't. And so they're feeling it. The Cavs did everything. They flipped a 26-year-old for a 36-year-old and Harden. That obviously didn't work. There's no long runway there, even though he'll be back. Mm-hmm. But when I watch this game, you talk about effort. And, you know, I see Cat run the floor. I see him follow baskets, follow slams, and it's just too easy, a lot of it. You know, they're fundamentally flawed. They've got a lot of guys that can shoot that weren't shooting very well. a little bit like Boston in that way. When they're not shooting, things just go south. And then you run into a really hot team. Like Shamet was incredible. Brunson is obviously who he is. But a 20-0 run, you get the highest payroll and highest active payroll in the NBA. And by the way, I don't want to hear this. Oh, well, we had to play two game sixes and we're not rested. Come on. It's the playoffs. You're not even practicing that much.
9: I agree. Like some of the comments, not just from Atkinson, but I think TLC has the comment from Harden. Can you play the first Harden clip about, I think he's saying that he thought they were probably still even the better team?
10: I can't even answer that question, honestly. You know what I mean? Like, yeah, it was 4-0, but I don't think we had a chance as far as our best shot, you know, from a standpoint of the circumstances. You know, obviously they dominated us 4-0. But yeah, I don't know if I can necessarily answer that question, just because genuinely I do feel like we are the better team. But you know, series wise, you know, it didn't show it. So tough question to answer.
0: What do you mean by you're the better team, James? You mean you're the better team on paper? You're the better team in salaries? What are you the better
9: Correct.
0: Team? Meaning because I don't have more guys that can shoot? Because I didn't see that. You don't have the post presence. You don't value the basketball enough. Where were you better?
9: And on their, I would want their roster right now over the Cavs roster. So I don't think that they are better anywhere. And that's why it was just head scratching for me hear them say some of the things that they said throughout this series and even after the series, like a level of delusion for me that I just don't understand when you're physically getting dominated the way that they did. And to some people's eyes, mentally, they folded and didn't show up in the last two games either.
0: Part of that is the way the Knicks were shooting. Who had that fadeaway, though, like 1 foot? Like, that was the dagger. I don't know whether it was Bridges or somebody.
9: I think it may have been.
0: Somebody had a dagger on the right wing that was just, it was part of a big series of, all right, if that goes in,
9: we're done.
0: Then it's destiny. Yeah, like, done. I think there was part of that. So I don't want to, like, see, I don't want to get caught up in saying, oh, well, they quit and they made it. Like, part of it is the other team did that to you. I get it. But there, to me, the most frustrating part of it is they don't value possessions. They don't. They swing the ball. It gets knocked away. Mitchell kind of stands around. And then when he gets it, he tries to go one on everybody. And Harden certainly isn't quick enough necessarily to get anybody off the first step anymore. And they can't dump it down in the post. And when they are shooting, Merrill is not even set up to shoot. It's like a catch and throw at the end of a shot clock. Like, their offense was not running. Atkinson has to take a big brunt of this. Mm-hmm. I'm sorry to put it all on him. He can't defend and can't shoot. But what I saw in this series, he was over his head.
9: Yeah.
0: He could not slow the Knicks down with any, like, you have timeouts at your disposal. Use them. You have to do something, man. And I know that game one is the one where everybody says that when you lose that, and I trusted that they were professionals and they could compartmentalize and they could protect home court and they could get tougher and have more emotion. But this game is about making and missing, and they missed a lot.
9: When the change happened, going from J.B. Bickerstaff to Kenny Atkinson, part of the reason why they told us they wanted to do that is because they believed in Kenny Atkinson's vision on offense and what he could do with the core four, specifically the bigs, Jared Allen and Evan Mobley. That's now a massive question mark coming out of this series. And so I think that Dan Gilbert and his crew really need to look around and figure out where this thing is headed, specifically with the core and the head coach, because now I think it's fair to question whether or not Kenny Atkinson needs to be leading the charge with this team after this embarrassing playoff series that we just watched.
0: Guess who else did that? Getting to the Eastern Conference Finals and blowing their guy out. The team that just beat him.
9: There you go. Tom Thibodeau.
0: Yeah.
9: They said that wasn't good enough.
0: It wasn't good enough.
9: Mike Brown, come on down. And now here they are 4 games away from winning the whole darn thing.
0: We'll break it down with our friend Tyvis Powell in 2 minutes and ask him a question about the Buckeyes and this defense. Will they still be dominant? That's in 2 minutes next.
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20: Maddie's favorite show is Big Brother. Don't read into it. He's only watching strangers through hidden cameras. You're listening to Rossman and Creepy Stalker Guy.
0: All right, it's that time of the week. We welcome in the baller from Bedford. He is Tyvus Powell, and I get to stare into those dreamy eyes today.
21: Oh, don't do that. Don't make it weird. Don't make this weird. My eyes are not dreaming. Mm. My wife does not dream in them anymore. She looks at me with disgust because she is pregnant and ready to give birth.
0: Okay.
21: So she looks at me like with scolding, like, you did this to me.
0: So are you a role player now?
21: What you mean?
0: What role are you playing again during this? Have you upped your game? Have you learned from the past? Like, where are we?
21: Well, this one, I want to be more hands-on this time. Yeah.
0: Deliver the child.
21: No, I ain't doing that. Okay. That might not go well if I have to deliver. Once the child is delivered, like, I want to be the one to truly, like, take care of him.
22: You taking the night shift?
21: Yeah.
22: Is that what you're saying
21: now?
22: Okay.
21: Because my wife, she's done it two times.
22: Yeah.
21: You know, she got to do the breast milk thing. Like, she got to pump so I can, you know.
0: Don't make it weird. That was the first thing you said when we started the segment. Don't make it weird.
21: That's the most important part. Like, if I can't do the night shift, if I don't got no milk to give
0: on the night shift.
21: Listen, I know what they said on Meet the Parents. You know, you can milk anything.
0: Can you milk me, Tyvus? let me ask. All right. Well, we wish you all the best.
21: Thank you. I appreciate that. 1 week away. 1 week. Next Tuesday, he will be here.
0: He knows this.
21: He better know.
0: He got the memo.
21: It's a C-section.
0: Oh, okay. Yeah, all right.
21: It's a scheduled C-section. Right.
22: Where are we at with names?
21: We got one.
22: Are you allowed to reveal that yet?
21: I'm not going to I don't know what the lieutenant wants on that one. So y'all know him as Tsunami. That's what they called him on Baby Tsunami.
22: Tsunami Powell.
21: Yeah, that's not his name, but that's what we're calling him. That's what we're calling him.
22: Defender. Yeah. Tsunami Powell. That might work.
21: He ain't playing defense. If he decides to play football, it's quarterback. That's it.
0: Okay.
21: Just quarterback.
22: Not even receiver?
21: No, quarterback.
22: I feel like you could train a nice receiver.
21: No, quarterback.
22: The trash talking skills you have?
21: He can trash talk at quarterback.
0: But the receivers are making money, too.
21: Nah, not like quarterback though.
0: All right.
21: Quarterback is like guarantee. Like if you get a long leash as a quarterback.
0: Why don't you start a reality show raising a quarterback? And like how Earl Woods did with Tiger, like raising a golfer.
21: You know, like I could do that. I could have him go to his Uncle Cardale, who apparently needs a statue outside the Woody. So yeah.
0: He wants one.
21: No, Urban Meyer on the podcast said that Cardale deserves a statue or a plaque.
0: Those are two very different things.
21: I kind of want to talk to him about it a little bit.
22: What do you want to talk to him about specifically?
21: I would tell Urban, you know, if I ever got the chance to talk to Urban, I would say, you know, Urban.
22: What about mine?
21: I would say, you know, Urban, it's one of the things that you taught me was you gave us this plan to win, right? And on the and it was like five things on the plan to win. If you do these five things, you should win. Do you know a number one? I would ask him, what is number one on the plan to win? And he would say, play great defense. Mm. And I would say, that's correct. Because it just seems to be.
1: Not establish the run?
21: That's second.
1: Oh, is it
21: that's
1: really?
21: Second, honestly. Actually. All run right. The ball is second. But play great defense is one. And I just feel like. The defense get lost a little bit in that story. Just a little bit.
1: The defense lost a lot.
21: Mm-hmm.
1: They didn't stop recruiting.
21: Yes.
1: Ohio State won't do that. Mm-hmm. So the people that think that all of a sudden this is a massive rebuild, I mean, they may be a top three. They should be a top three preseason team.
21: Mm-hmm.
1: Is there any concern for you about this defense?
21: I think if you look at the defense, the only thing is obviously the linebacker play. I mean, you got Peyton Pierce in there. And the thing is, when you're going from Arville Reese and Sonny Styles to Peyton Pierce, there's a size difference. You got two guys that were 6'4", 6'5", at linebacker, and Peyton Pierce is 6'1", 6'2". So, like, that probably is the first thing that stands out. But I have no doubt that Peyton Pierce is going to be a smart football player. I love the fact that they went and got the guy from Wisconsin, Christian. I think he's going to do really well there as well, to have some veteran depth there. And then we'll see which one of these young guys. Riley Pettijohn, we didn't get a chance to see because he was hurt over the spring. TJ, we got a bunch of guys that can come in there and play. So the linebacker thing is the position that you probably would think. But James has been so good at coaching these guys up and getting these guys ready to play. It's kind of like the receiver position with Hartline. Like, it was not something that I thought about because I have so much faith in the coach.
22: Talk about the responsibilities left behind by Caleb Downs now. I mean, you played that position at a very high level, but knowing what he was doing, both, I'm sure, mentally as a teammate, but also physically every day out there on the grind. Talk about that now, and who's going to have to step up to fill those shoes?
21: Well, I think leadership, period, on this team is like the number one thing that you look at. I mean, even on the offensive side of the ball, like, who would you tell me is the vocal leader?
22: We don't know if Julian is
21: that's
22: a vocal leader.
21: That's what I'm saying.
22: We also, to this point, don't know if Jeremiah is a very vocal
21: that's
22: guy.
21: That's what I'm saying. Like, that's the one thing that I think is missing. I would imagine defensively, you got more guys because you got guys with a little swag to them. You know, you see Jermaine Matthews would probably say something. Mm-hmm. You know, Earl from Florida State, he'll say something. Peyton is probably going to wear the green dot. You know, talking to Matt Patricia, he probably will wear the green dot, so he has no choice but to say something. Keyotta Jackson is a guy that's been here. He'll probably say so. You got a lot of leadership on the defensive side of the ball. I just think the offensive side is the one that I kind of worry about a little bit. But defensively, how to replace the Caleb Downs, I think it's hard because Caleb Downs is one of one. Like, he's arguably the best safety to ever play here. You know, it's him, Mike Doss, Jack Tatum. Like, that's probably the three. And Tyvus Powell, obviously, but that's another story for another day. So trying to replace Caleb Downs, it's almost impossible. But I think you got guys that are playmakers, you know, guys that's going to make plays with Earl coming in here, Earl Little coming in here. He's going to be the guy that I think changes the mindset on takeaways. You know, when I talked to Matt Patricia this spring, that was one thing. I was like, why don't y'all get a lot of takeaways? And he gave me this whole rundown about how we don't play as many snaps as other defenses do. We look at three and outs as takeaways. But I still want to take the football away. It's just not like it's went down since Malik Hooker walked out that door. It hasn't been a guy that's truly been a ball hawk in the secondary, and I miss that, and I think that's what's missing. And I watch them in the spring. They get their hands on the ball and get positioned. Now, they need to get on the jug machine to find a way to catch the thing, but I think that's the difference. That's one thing that Caleb Downs didn't help them do a lot of, was take the ball away, and I think they'll excel in that this
1: year. Name your best safeties again.
21: Mike Doss, Caleb Downs, Jack Tatum, Tyvus Powell. Mile Rushmore.
1: I covered Damon Moore.
21: Yeah, he was good. He'd take away the ball, too. Good guy.
1: Yeah, but he didn't make your top four.
21: No. I mean, it's either him or me.
1: Oh, okay.
21: Me. All right.
1: I understand. Right. That's right. Every man for himself. I forgot that was number three in the winner's manual.
21: Ask him who his Mile Rushmore is, he's going to remove me and put himself. Okay, the other three is solidified. Right,
1: that's fine.
22: Switching gears quickly. If Kenny Atkinson called you today.
21: Oh, I tell him, you bet you need his help packing your bags.
22: And said to you, Tyvus Powell, we got exit interviews, but before all the guys leave, I want you to give the team a speech, a motivational speech going into the offseason. What would you say to the Cavs players today?
21: I'm disgusted that y'all sat here and in front of y'all fans too. That's the worst part. Y'all lost like the, y'all quit in front of y'all fans, the people that paid their hard earned money to come see y'all. Y'all quit in front of them. I would tell them that y'all need to really spend some time in urban cities. You know, getting some hard, just live to see the hard street.
22: Broward
21: life.
22: County.
21: Yeah,
22: maybe.
21: Something okay. like that.
22: Harlem.
21: Train
22: so
21: down
22: when,
21: there.
22: Yeah,
1: so when
21: yeah.
1: Apollo took Rocky
21: yeah.
1: before the rematch with, mm-hmm. with Mr. T,
21: yeah,
1: he got, took him into the inner city.
21: You got to do something like yeah. that. Yeah. If Jared Allen's back, like he got to braid it for the season.
22: So what you're saying is they need to get tougher.
21: Pretty much.
22: That's what you're saying.
21: Yeah. I mean, it ultimately comes down to every time the Cavs lose, that's the word that always get thrown around.
22: That they get punked.
21: I mean, the fact that you got two bigs and you get out rebound, yeah. you're the only team in the NBA, by the way, that really runs two bigs. Everybody else kind of runs four mm-hmm. shooters and a big. You're still the only one that's old school and you get out rebound. Mm-hmm. And then you quit like that. To me, as a core, if you quit, it's hard to say that you're going to be a championship team. Like, I've never seen a quitter turn into a champion like that. Took just an oxymoron.
1: It's hard. For me, it's hard to say they actually quit.
21: They quit.
1: I think New York shot their heart out.
21: Oh, they quit. Yeah. Their heart was taken after game one. It was so obvious.
1: Do you believe that Travis Kelce and Taylor Swift paid for those seats?
21: Yeah.
1: Obviously, that's what billions get you.
21: Not?
1: I'm just curious whether someone just gave those to them.
21: I don't think. Only person that got clout like that is LeBron.
1: Okay.
21: And that's because he won a championship there, and he's arguably mm-hmm. the greatest player of all time behind Giannis and Michael Jordan, but that's another.
1: Just kind of wondering how that happens. Like, does Travis call up Dan Gilbert and say, we want to come to the game? Me and Taylor want to come. We want to sit courtside.
21: I'm sure that's
1: who's
21: probably.
1: Selling their seats. They just contact the Cavs probably. PR and say.
21: Or you could just buy it. You know, you could look on the what is it?
1: Someone's selling them.
21: Geek or whatever the heck they use. What these kids use today. Mm-hmm. You could look on there and see where the seats is and pay for them.
1: Good luck with everything you got going. You're in the red zone now.
21: Yes.
1: Don't settle for a field goal.
21: I would never do
1: all
21: that.
1: Right. Go for it.
21: I don't do that. You go all in these situations. I'm not Tanner Bibee. You're not going to pull me out in the third inning. Right. I have to give it up home runs.
22: Well, can't wait to meet Tsunami, man.
21: Appreciate
22: can't
21: that.
22: Can't wait to meet him.
21: I can't wait to Tanner Bibee is playing for the Clippers.
1: Sounds like a lot of people are going to be hands-on in this room. It's going to be like a multi-no-hitter, you know, where no pitcher gets the win. You're not getting the win, but somebody, you'll share in it.
21: Yeah, that's okay. it. Pretty right. much. I'm going to do my All part. Right.
1: Delivery by committee.
21: There we go. You got to be there to help her through it.
1: My man, Tyvis Powell, good to see you in the flesh.
21: I'll see y'all later.
22: Go Bucks. Go Browns. You're not going to do it?
21: I did.
22: We can edit it in.
21: Go Bucks. Go Browns. I'm done with the Cavs. Go Guards. Free Class A till it's backwards.
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34: 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It's time to party like a rock star.
0: All right, Ice, take it away, my man.
21: All right, I'll lead us off. You brought up this guy's name a couple times out of the gate, and so I feel like he's got to land and party like a rock star. It's Wichita State's finest. It's Landry Shamet. Yeah. Landry Shamet for the Knicks. Not that they're...
0: Rhymes with something else.
21: Not that their big four needed any help. OG, Cat, Hart, Brunson, like those guys don't need much extra help game in and game out. But when they get it is when it makes the Knicks devastating. And unfortunately for the Cavs, they found out the hard way. Landry Shamet, 12 of 13 from three in the Eastern Conference Finals. This man, everything he put up went in from deep. And this isn't the first time we've seen this. You go back to their previous series against the 76ers in games 3 and 4, 67% from three in both of those games. And so when you have a weapon on the outside that can open things up for a guy like Jalen Brunson and for a guy like Cat, and especially Brunson, who likes to really operate in the mid-range and do his thing there, you have to respect what these guys can do on the outside. And he was just... dagger after dagger after dagger, it felt like, AR, throughout this entire Eastern Conference Finals run. Could not help but be impressed with what Landry Shamet was able to do, especially in that closeout game up in Cleveland last night. The dude was partying like a rock star. He wasn't missing.
0: There's a fine line between playing poorly and quitting. I guess I'm on an island with that. I cannot take a poll of every Cavs player and say, all right, did you mail it in? Did you stop playing? Maybe there's some effort in there. But collectively, they were not a good basketball team, and collectively, New York was outstanding. So you want to throw that in a science project and let me know which one it is, I'll be happy to listen. But for everybody saying, well, they quit. How about they just played like crap?
1: Is that possible?
0: Maybe it's a combination of both, brother.
1: That you can't play poorly unless you quit? It's not possible, not like physically possible to be a bad team and be trying?
0: It's definitely possible. It's definitely possible. I think two things can be true. I think they went up against a team that's just much better than them. And I think, especially coming after that first quarter, when they got 38 dropped on their head, there may have been some guys that said, yeah, the beach sounds pretty good right now. Can't wait to get there tomorrow.
1: The Milwaukee Brewers picked this dude 63rd overall about 4 years ago.
0: Woo.
1: I don't know if anybody really knows him that much.
0: I'm so glad.
1: Jacob Mizorowski. So I don't even know if even casual baseball fan knows. The guy threw 57 pitches of at least 100 miles an hour in a single game.
0: Yeah.
1: And I know that your guy, Hunter Green, his record was shattered because of this guy. But he also topped 103 10 times.
0: Yeah, it's different.
1: And I'm not just talking about Charlie Sheen, Wild Thing, or, you know, Nuke LaLoosh taking down mascots. This guy's got some control. He can throw a hook when he needs it. Because think about the timing you have to have as a hitter. Knowing a guy can hit 103 consistently, and then when he throws you off speed, how bad you really could look. And he's 24. Mm-hmm. In five starts this month, he's allowed one run, striking out 49. And it's pretty amazing that he's thrown 22 career pitches of at least 103. And no other starting pitcher has thrown more than two of 103 since they've started doing the pitch tracking era. And no wonder, he was kind of, when he answered it, when they asked him about it, he's like, well, I throw hard. This is what I do. I kind of expect it. But Jacob Mizorowski, hitting 103 10 times.
0: Yeah.
1: I don't know how long he's going to last, right now, party like a Ross.
0: I'm so glad you brought this up because when you were out last week, AR, and JP was in, we stumbled into a topic of guys that you would absolutely pay to go see right now. And he was my honorable mention guy.
1: Good for you.
0: Was Jacob Mizorowski because it's, to me, I kind of see the right-handed Randy Johnson, AR. Long, lanky, 6'8" plus, throws a billion miles an hour.
1: But his delivery is more controlled even than Randy. Randy came from such a wide angle, you didn't know where that
0: was. I'm just talking about stature.
1: Yeah.
0: That's all. To me, it kind of reminds me of that from the right-handed side, but I'm so glad you brought him up because the dude's been electric. I'm going to the NFL for my second candidate, and I'm going with a guy that when he got drafted, people were kind of dunking on this draft pick. And also the guy that he got drafted with. And I'm talking about Jack Campbell, linebacker for the Detroit Lions, coming out of the 2023 class. I remember, AR, the show after the first round that year. And what are the Lions doing? Taking a running back in the first round, taking a linebacker out of Iowa in the first round. Well, both those picks have worked out and then some. Because Jack Campbell last year, 2025, his third year in the league, he turned himself into a first-team AP All-Pro candidate. First time he made the Pro Bowl as well. Now here he is signing a four-year, $81 million extension. 51 of the $81 million is guaranteed. And so they have a really, really good core on offense and defense up there in Detroit. They were proven right with those two first-round picks a couple years ago, and a lot of people questioned what the heck are the Lions doing in their window, taking a linebacker and a running back in the first round. Here it is. That pick has now absolutely come full circle. Jack Campbell partying like a rock star.
1: This weekend, 110th running of the Indy 500, and I've seen some close finishes before, but this one tops them all, so I'll stay with history. Final lap was absolutely thrilling. The winner, Felix Rosenqvist, 0.0233 seconds. That was the difference between him and David Malukas. And there were 70 lead changes in the race. That set an all-time record at the 500. But with 14 to go, he had the lead, Rosenqvist did, and Malukas was running fourth. And then Armstrong took the lead, and then Schumacher hit the wall, and then it was on, and we had a shootout. And the 34-year-old for Meyer Shank Racing got it. Here's the final lap.
2: Marcus hunting to the high side, around the outside, into the lead. Malukas leads with one to go. Rosenquist around the outside of his teammate through one, into the short tune in two.
3: Teammates battle side by side, but out front, the young American chasing his first win off turn two.
2: David Malukas goes to defend. The MSR driver still side by side, but will that play into Malukas' hands? And here comes Pato O'Ward. Malukas is out in front.
11: Side by side behind.
2: It's not over yet. Malukas has to defend from Rosenquist. Great run off the final corner. Here comes Rosenquist. Malukas defends. Who has it? Over the line. Who's it going to be? It's Rosenquist. It's Rosenquist.
3: Oh, my goodness.
1: Unbelievable. Chills, man. That's the Indy 500, the greatest race in the world. And Felix picks up about $4.5 million for the victory. And that is Party Like a Rothstar. We come back top of the hour, and the floor is yours, Maddie. 821-9710 is our number. The winner, best call, will get the Skyline gift card. Line them up. That's next. Rothman and Ice and the Fan.
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9: Good afternoon. I'm Tyler Danberg on the diamond tonight. Cleveland hosts Washington at 6:10. Joey Cantillo starts for the Guards, who lead the AL Central by 3.5 games. Cincinnati visits the New York Mets at 7:10. Chase Burns starts for the Reds, while the Mets have yet to name a starter. Hear it on The Fan after the Buckeyes show. Tennis, French Open continues to heat up in more ways than one. On the third straight day of 90-degree heat, 97th-ranked Adam Walton stunned former world number one Daniil Medvedev in 5 sets in the first round of men's singles. It's Walton's first top 10 win. NBA playoffs, San Antonio visits Oklahoma City at 8:30 in Game 5 of the Western Conference Finals, series tied at 2. NHL playoffs, Vegas looks to sweep Colorado at 9 in Game 4 of the Western Conference Finals. 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
1: Second hour of the program. You want a Skyline gift card? We got it for you. 821-9710. Best call will get the gift card. Skyline Dip Cholito now. They're back with a new twist at participating Skyline restaurants for a limited time. Before we get to the calls, I did notice something. I want to get your opinion on this because it was a little bit of a poll on whether he's got a cheat code on the brushing of the teeth. Did you see Bryce Harper on how he brushes his teeth?
10: I did.
1: He squeezes the toothpaste into his mouth.
10: Okay.
1: And then probably wets the toothbrush and then goes to work.
10: I think I might be team Bryce Harper on this just because what I originally do is I do grab the toothbrush, put the toothpaste on said toothbrush.
1: Of course.
10: And then do a little drizzle of water.
1: Of course.
10: What I've noticed sometimes is the toothpaste then falls off. So if that's what this is rooted in, then I'm seeing the vision. If he's run into the situation that I run into here and there, is then you got to get a whole new fresh batch of toothpaste on your toothbrush. If that's his reasoning, I support it, AR.
1: All right. I guess it's all right. No one's touching that toothpaste, I guess, except you. So when you're squeezing that tube,
10: it's not a germ thing.
1: You do kind of control the amount of toothpaste if you want to use more or less.
10: It's just, I think the power of the water that comes out of the faucet can then have the toothpaste fall off into the sink, and then you got
1: to re-rack it. I'd like to hear his theory on it.
10: Please tell me. Go ahead, sorry.
1: No, if he spoke about it, I don't know. I just saw a video of it.
10: Please tell me, Air, that you have a cap on the head of your toothbrush. That your toothbrush right now is just not in your bathroom, consuming all the air and just everything that's floating around in your bathroom. Please tell me there's a cap on your toothbrush.
1: I think you know the answer to this.
10: Oh, no.
1: I don't think you needed to ask this at the press conference. I think you already know the answer.
10: We got to get you a
1: cap. And I also think that if you ran a poll, 80%+ would not have a cap
10: all right, we gotta run the poll
1: on their toothbrush.
10: We got to run the poll then.
1: You know when you have it on your toothbrush? When you travel, and you put it in a dop kit or something. You're traveling in it. And you know what I've done, which may be even more of the poor man's version? I wrap some
10: paper towels or
1: toilet
10: something?
1: Paper around her.
10: I've done that, the travel. I have done that. But
1: I will do that. I won't just put an empty toothbrush in the kit.
10: Yeah, we can't.
1: And go on a travel. But sitting right now, heads up in the cup.
10: It's in your bathroom right now.
1: Why do I need a cap on it?
10: You just, I read an article about all the germs and everything that's floating around in your bathroom.
1: Okay.
10: And I have not been capless since with my toothbrush. So matter of fact, I'm going to order you one
1: now.
10: You asked for a Bluetooth.
1: I don't know if I'm going to want to use that.
10: But
1: it seems like a lot of work.
10: I think we need to put out this poll because I'm curious whether or not AR is correct. The amount of people.
1: It may be more.
10: This could be just yes or no. Do you have a cap on your toothbrush at home?
0: Throughout the day?
10: Yeah.
1: Just sitting in your bathroom right now.
10: Sitting in your bathroom.
1: No, I'm going to change my answer. I think it's 90+. I think 1 out of 10 might, and you're the one. I really don't think people do this.
10: Okay.
1: They do it when they travel, but not when it's sitting home.
10: Well,
1: sitting home, the toothbrush is in a cup, and it's sitting there ready for use.
10: Yeah, and just all the stuff that you do in that bathroom, that stuff just floating around, just attached, just locking in on your toothbrush. Set it up for 2:30, TLC. We'll come back at 2:30 and see what our wonderful listeners are saying about that.
1: 90%
10: are no.
1: No.
10: I'm going to say it's at least 60-40.
1: No
10: yes.
1: Helmet on that soldier. All right. Let's go to the calls. Who you got?
0: We are taking trips all around. Okay. So let's start with Denny in Delaware, as he is now going by.
1: Denny in Delaware. Your dime, your dance floor.
5: Felt like I needed a name change, but just to give you an answer, no cap on the toothbrush.
1: Okay.
5: I have not used protection since I was 15, so let's just keep with the trend. Not in a good mind state today, boys. I'm angry. I'm depressed. I mean, the Cavs played well for 3.5 quarters. Then all, you know what, hit the fan. So I'm not sitting well right now. The emotions are strong. I watched less and less of each game as each game went on. And I knew it reminded me of the 2018 NBA Finals with the J.R. Smith issue.
1: No.
5: So that's what I had flashbacks of, watching game one of that lead just slowly trickle away. So my idea is the Cavs need to somewhat blow it up. We need to trade Mobley. We need to get Giannis. We already know that LeBron's coming back to Cleveland. Screw it. Let's make him a player coach. If not, we're firing Kenny Stefanski. Yes, Kenny Stefanski, Mr. Analytics himself. Let's bring in Jason Kidd because that guy's going to use his timeouts. Even if he doesn't have a timeout, he's still going to get knocked and spill a glass of water on the freaking floor just so he could have a timeout. I mean, I can't even talk straight right now because I'm so pissed off. So either way, the Cavs need to slightly blow it up. But before I leave, my question of the week. If you're going to war to save the world like we need to save the Cavs, you get to take one action movie star with you, but it has to be a real person without superpowers, no superheroes. I'd like to know who you're taking with you, each one of you.
10: Oh, this is easy for me. I love this question. I am taking Heath Ledger's version of the Joker with me. His Creed.
0: Really? But didn't he just say you take the actor and not the superhero?
10: He's not a superhero.
1: I think he said it's got to be a real person, and you would not be able to take him with you
10: because he's no longer. But I want that version. That's who I'm taking with me. So I'm gonna, find a little loophole in his question, and I'm taking Heath Ledger's The Joker with me because I think if I have him with me, with how crazy he is, how smart he is in that movie, I think he's arguably the best villain of all time in any movie. Was Heath Ledger as the Joker? That guy, I think I can get some things done with in any different city, in any place on the world you places.
1: Boy, it's either going to go very physical here, right? You're either going to go The Rock. You're either going to go, he said the real person. So now you're dealing with age. Mm. Like, that's a problem. I can't go Arnold. I can't go Sly. Part of me, it's weird. I started thinking about Matt Damon.
10: Okay.
1: And from just, I don't know why, but maybe I've watched Mars and too many of the Jason Bournes.
10: Chris Evans? He's Captain America. He could probably get some things done for you.
1: I'm taking The Rock.
10: Rock Johnson?
1: I think I am. Yep. Okay. I think if we run into, like, I'd rather have that.
10: Hit somebody with the people's elbow.
1: Well, I'd rather just go down swinging rather than just thinking we can smart our way out of this. That's all. Who's next?
0: We got a few more here. Let's go all the way down to Florida. I don't know which part, but that's where Kurt is listening.
1: Kurt from Florida. The floor is yours.
2: Hey, guys. I'm from near Destin. And beautiful. I sit on my porch every day, smoke a nice cigar, and listen to you guys from down here.
1: You want to switch places?
2: No,

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1: Is in Plain City.
2: All right, Mark, floor is yours.
3: All right. Hey, guys. To the bathroom comment, I do not have a cap on my toothbrush, but I do keep it at least 6 feet away because I watched Mythbusters, and they said there's, like, just a cloud of germs that happens. So keep it away from the toilet. And then my question is, I'm going to the Pro-Am, which I've never been to, next week at the Memorial. So I was looking for tips and tricks going around the golf course for that day.
2: Tips and tricks for the Pro-Am. See, we don't have the list yet of who the potential celebrities are going to be. You know, we can kind of run you through some of the past ones, but, I mean, some of the really good spots would be 9 green.
4: Mm-hmm.
2: Exit 9 green, exit 18 green.
4: You may see us around there.
2: You may see us, and don't kill me if I have to talk to somebody. And then Maddie always says, I'm stealing from the kids' time. Well, run after them. I got a job to do as well.
4: Oh, my God.
2: Run after them. Well, you know what? I'm only taking the 2 minutes.
4: Oh,
2: by the way, the whole bathroom comment, I just realized this.
4: Yeah.
2: My toothbrush is on the side where on the turlet.
4: You're not.
2: Like on the, it's on that turlet side.
4: So while it hurt me to hear Mark doesn't have his toothbrush covered, at least he's done his research to know that there are a whole bunch of germs that are just floating in the atmosphere.
2: He said,
4: in your
2: I'm
4: bathroom.
2: Not going to have it in the splash zone.
4: I just want everybody to have a clean grill. That's
2: right
4: all.
2: Right now, you're 0 for 3, though.
4: I really am.
2: All right. You got a couple more. We'll come back.
5: Vaughn is going to join us in the next segment.
2: Beautiful. Okay. Gift card is still up for grabs. Roth.
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6: Mostly cloudy skies for us today, with temperatures getting up into the upper 70s to low 80s, and then chances of showers and storms as we head into the evening and overnight, with our lows down into the 60s. We will see scattered showers and storms on Wednesday. Could have some heavy downpours possible. Temperatures will get into the upper 70s to right around 80 degrees. For The Fan, I'm meteorologist Meredith Garfalo with a 10 weather impact forecast.
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8: Thank you, Seth. Great call, though, by our boy, Denny in Delaware. He's got it. We got to get a name change on that. He's right. Because, all right, now I'm even screwing up. Who was our Dublin guy?
9: Dan? So originally, at the old station, it was Denny from Dublin.
8: Denny from Dublin.
9: Now we have
8: Danny from Delaware.
9: Our guy Danny from Delaware.
8: What is Denny today?
9: What is Denny? Yes.
8: This brings me back to when we used to have McMiniman and McManaman on the show.
9: Pat and Dave.
8: Pat and Dave. We had them on the show.
9: Both at the same time were
8: Pat
9: in Cleveland.
8: McManaman, Dave McMiniman.
9: Dave was Cavs.
8: Yeah.
9: Pat was Browns right at the time. And we had him on the show.
8: We'd have him on like every week. And I'd be like, all right, there's no way you can do that. By the way, who was producing at that time? Was it Colin?
9: It was me.
8: Why did you do that to us? I was just
9: chasing the biggest stories at the time. Just doing my job. That's all.
10: You can't forget Dan in Dublin.
11: TLC, love him. Nothing happened on radio in a long time.
8: Sure.
10: Apparently, I'm the only one who remembers him.
9: Oh, man.
10: He hasn't called back since.
8: He stopped calling after that. He realized
10: he's forever in my heart.
8: He realized he backed the wrong horse.
10: Hey, he bought low. My stock's rising.
9: That's right. Tell him, TLC.
8: You're the man.
9: Oh,
8: all right.
9: You were going to bring up something with Denny again? Is it you brought him up, and I think
8: you
9: veered off. You want to go back to his topic that he brought
8: up? Oh, yeah, sorry. His topic was, if you had to take one action hero, real human being, not the guy from the movies, to some, where'd he say? Jungle or deserted island? You got to
9: zombie apocalypse,
8: your way
9: something
8: out.
9: Like
8: yeah.
9: that.
8: And I said, you know, Jason Statham is a guy that I really like. And Maddie in the commercial break goes, yeah, you know, he's a badass. And I look at Maddie and go, in the movies? Like, I don't know. He seems all right.
10: Never met him.
8: It was kind of like,
9: Cruz does his own stunts.
8: That helps.
9: Mission Impossible. He's got to be.
8: What if you got stuck there with him? Would that be good or bad?
9: What are you talking about? Just in conversation?
8: I'm just saying, if you never get out.
9: Just hanging with him?
8: Probably be all right for me.
9: Yeah.
8: Yeah. My era.
9: Hugh Jackman. He's Wolverine. Seems like he's always in shape.
10: Well, before we get to Vaughn's call, Bill in New Albany called in the commercial break and said, why aren't they picking Scarlett Johansson and don't tell my wife I called in?
8: Scarlett Johansson from Lucy? From that type of?
9: Or Scarlett Johansson is Black Widow.
8: Probably that.
9: Her? Okay.
10: That would qualify her as a superhero.
8: Great call. By the way, that is a great call from him, because Maddie and I were just thinking about getting out. But you're right.
9: We're hanging out.
8: It goes to my being stuck.
9: Right. Now I'm like, bring me Zoe Kravitz as Catwoman or Halle Berry as Catwoman.
8: Okay.
9: I don't need to go anywhere.
8: If by the way, them. You might sabotage the whole thing. We're never getting out of here.
10: You might sink the ship after it docks. I guess we can't leave.
8: By the way, there is a movie that I haven't seen yet. I don't know if it's on Netflix or where it is. The new movie with Rachel McAdams, where she gets stuck
9: on that island.
8: On that island with her boss.
9: I saw that it was pretty good.
8: And then the
9: good.
8: Tables are turned pretty quickly.
9: He's some type of psycho
8: injured.
9: Or something?
8: No. He was just a bad boss.
9: Okay.
8: And they get stuck somewhere, and then...
9: It seems like one of them loses their mind in some form or fashion, unless I was reading
8: I don't think she really loses her mind.
9: I think
8: the
9: it's
8: movie's
9: him.
8: Called Send Help.
9: Yep.
8: And it's described this way. A survival horror comedy.
9: Good job.
8: She stars as this girl who's at a downtrodden company assistant who finds herself stranded on a deserted island alongside her obnoxious boss following a plane crash.
9: Okay.
8: And I think in the trailer, he's a little bit dinged up from the crash and he needs her.
9: Yeah.
8: And then he kind of still is playing this tyrant.
9: Okay.
8: Like, you're still my underling. And she's like, you might want to check the odds on that. Things have changed here. And then there's a whole
9: I need to check in on that movie. I haven't watched anything with Rachel McAdams in it, AR, I believe, since her running True Detective. Like, she's kind of been out of sight, out of mind for me. And her character in True Detective, let's say, was, let's go with edgy. She set an aggressive kind of tone in True Detective. She knew what she wanted, and she wasn't hiding that from anybody. But outside of that, I don't think I've heard or seen much from her. It's been a little minute.
8: All right, TLC, pop them on. Floor is yours. Who's got it?
10: Vaughn does.
8: It's our boy Vaughn.
9: What up, Vaughn?
12: Hey, guys. How we doing?
9: Good, man. Good. Great, how are you? How are you?
12: I'm good, man. Glad to be back. I was in a YouTube chat, so I want to actually take this call to advocate for the YouTube chat. Like, if either of y'all just pop the monitor on, like, a lot of the times they are commenting on everything y'all are saying. Like, they said even Denny in Delaware, you know, he went and said, you guys are taking the question out of context, because I think you can take the character and keep their... like abilities in the movie. They just can't be a superhuman. So somebody in the chat said John Wick. I was already saying that in my head. I'm like, if we got to go take back a spot, you know, John Wick, Denzel, Equalizer, any of the people in the White House Downs, like, they got experience taking back a country or something like that. Okay. I think so. But yeah, the YouTube chat for sure. You guys got like 100 people in there right now.
8: All right, they got us then.
9: Shout out to the chat, right, by so the way. The chat, we love all you guys.
8: Okay, here's the deal. And I appreciate that very much. That's a much deeper leveled conversation. I think when Danny was asking us the question, he wanted an answer right away. And I started to think like, and he's like, you got to take the real human. You can't. So, and then the whole other level is he can't be a superpower individual.
9: So I can't get Homelander from the boys.
8: I
9: can't get Homelander. I can't get it because they're all souped up off, I think it was a Compound V or whatever it was in that show. So he doesn't
8: you
9: qualify.
8: You can't take Wonder Woman. You can't have that, Maddie. It can't
9: so Scarlett Johansson's out then. We can't get Black Widow.
8: I don't think so. Does she have superpowers?
9: Yes.
8: Okay, well then I don't think you can. This is a regular human being. It has to be like a MacGyver situation.
9: Then it's hard
8: or
9: to...
8: MacGruber.
9: We don't play like that. That's when you said that. I just hear that sound bite in my head. It's hard to go up against John Wick then.
8: Or hey, you're going to laugh. Haven't seen him. Haven't seen him. All I saw was the dog goes and wasn't going to do it.
9: They're very good. You know how I feel about trilogies and all of that. That gets dicey, but I think they did a good job with all the movies. I don't think I watched any of them and thought it was bad. And sometimes I feel that way when we get to trilogies and stuff. Yeah. And so I think you outside, and I know that's going to be a hard hurdle for you
8: to
9: get over.
8: Well, I'm taking Rambo. I'm not overthinking it then. Because he didn't have superpowers.
9: Just bring the machete and let's get it popping, huh?
8: Yeah, I mean, he can do anything. Like, that's the guy you want, right? I mean, he's going to eat things that would make a billy goat puke. I mean, he's got it.
9: And I know that Denzel and Liam Neeson did great jobs in their role, but... I want somebody with a little bit more youth to them. And a little bit more, I think, athleticism. So I think John Wick's presenting that over the Equalizer and what Liam Neeson was doing.
8: Who you got on deck?
10: We got Ken, who was in the West Side of Columbus.
8: All right, Ken, the floor is yours.
13: Hey, what's up, guys? Hey, I'm on a race make McAdams fan, but I called in. Your producer didn't ask me any questions. I called in about the beer filter tournament by chance. I was one of the first caddies up there the first year they ever had the tournament.
8: You were a caddy for the members, or you?
13: No, I caddied in the Pro-Am.
8: Wow.
13: In high school, I caddied at the Cider Country Club back in the 70s. And I didn't have cell phones back then. I was going to Ohio State. I worked for A&P grocery stores. My dad calls me up. He says, "Hey, some guy Jack called for you." I said, "Jack who?" He said, "Nicholas or something." I said, "What?" They were looking for caddies for the Pro-Am. They used to have the Pro-Am back in the days. You know, I made maybe $1.20 an hour, you know, at minimum wage at A&P back then. And I think they gave us like $75 to carrying a Pro-Am, and I carried a bag for some guy. He was a CEO for Bank One or some bank. He gave me a $300 tip for carrying his bag Tuesday and Wednesday up there.
8: Well, you should remember his name then. He gave you three bills.
13: Yeah, that was 50 years ago, dude.
8: I know, I'm kidding you. Who didn't know who Jack Nicklaus was, though? Some guy named Nicklaus. Well,
13: He did. You're doing your caddy stuff. You used to do it inside the country club. I said,
8: All right. So this is 1976.
13: Yeah. Yes, sir.
8: Okay.
13: Yes,
8: sir. So now maybe you can confirm some things for me. I want to know this. Of the celebrities, was
10: Ed Sullivan?
8: Was Mickey Mantle and Joe DiMaggio actually there?
13: Oh, I don't remember that. I know Roger Bumpy won it that year. I think
8: Bob Hope was there, I assume.
13: I don't remember that either.
8: Was Jackie Gleason there?
13: I don't remember that either.
8: Was Evel Knievel there?
13: I bet Evel Knievel, but not there.
10: Who do you remember being there?
13: What's that?
8: Who do you remember being there of any of the celebrities? At the Pro-Am?
13: Just the golfer. I had Tuzzy Zeller was there. So he was in our group that year.
8: That's a heck of a year to be there, man. The first Memorial, and now we're 50.
9: Yep.
8: That's crazy. Good call.
13: Yeah. All right, thank you.
9: Thank you, Ken. Good stuff today from our callers.
8: Chatting at Memorial in 76. And I'm telling you, I've seen pictures over there. I've seen these guys.
9: Yeah.
8: But I had heard a rumor that Mantle and DiMaggio were in this program.
9: That's incredible.
8: Like it's true. In the mid-70s. And I've never really gotten confirmation on that. 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
2: Anthony once ran the table on the World 9-Ball Champion. Coincidentally, Maddie is out looking for a Magic 8-Ball. 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
8: Adam King, 10 TV, saunters in.
9: What up,
8: so
9: AK?
8: Much to talk about.
10: I mean, what a Monday.
8: First of all, Maddie, my boy Matt texted and said, Jake Gyllenhaal is the bouncer in Roadhouse.
9: He's the...
8: Pretty solid.
9: Okay.
10: All right, so...
8: All right, but before you get into...
10: Three things. I was listening on the way in.
8: Okay.
10: Okay, so one, I think putting a cap on your toothbrush makes it a little bit grosser, and here's why. You're putting that cap on it, unless you're traveling, on a wet toothbrush. So you're keeping all that moisture just trapped in there.
8: I think they have holes in it.
10: But
8: Holes, Jerry, holes.
10: I still
9: so
10: think...
9: So you would rather have germs than a little bit of moisture on your toothbrush, is what you're saying.
10: What I'd rather have... I'd rather have that door that shuts and the bathroom is a separate, like the toilet is a separate little area. You just shut that door, you know?
8: Maddie says it's more than just the toilet. There's all sorts of stuff.
10: What are you doing in that bathroom, big guy? Yeah.
9: What all humans do in bathrooms.
10: Move it on.
9: I'm just trying to look out for everybody in their grill. That's all. You're a capless guy is what you're saying.
10: But if I travel, the funny part is when Rothman said, he goes, sometimes... I knew exactly what you were going to say. You take the little toilet paper, you take the paper towel, wrap it up, and you... I mean, I'm not loose. I'm not just throwing my...
8: Yeah.
10: You know, you got to have your little
9: bag.
10: I'm with
9: you guys on that.
8: Or you keep the plastic, the container the toothbrush comes in, the brand new toothbrush, and I keep that, and I'll use that to travel with.
10: I'm also a guy that buys new toothbrushes a lot.
9: I like that.
10: Yeah.
8: Buys a toothbrush? You get a brand new one at the dentist every 6 months.
10: No, because I like the bigger bristles. The ones that the dentist give you.
8: Giving you the kids one. They're giving you an adult Oral-B.
9: But the Oral-B might be tougher. It's softer. Right. You know, some people
10: I want to feel like it's touching all the teeth at the same time.
9: Are you on board with Bryce Harper's way of brushing his teeth?
10: No.
9: Where he goes, I don't know if...
10: I didn't see.
9: Where he goes straight from the tube into his mouth with the toothpaste, and then the brush comes in.
10: What do you mean?
9: So he's not putting the toothpaste on his toothbrush prior to starting the process of brushing his teeth.
10: He's just putting his
9: Going toothpaste to the grill, then the toothbrush in the grill, and then you start brushing. And I think I understand what he's doing.
10: That's a crime.
9: I don't think it is.
10: No.
9: It's a hair aggressive, but I think when you... the toothpaste on your toothbrush and then run water over that. Sometimes the toothpaste falls off.
10: Well, then just don't run the water over it. I don't know.
8: Well, you can't go in dry like that.
10: Some people do.
8: No, that's not good.
9: There's this three consecutive drops right there. Back to back to back by you three.
8: All right, before we get to your little fantasy camp yesterday, I do want to bring this up to you because actually my friend Matt, who... First time caller, first time texter, long time listener.
9: Shout out to Matt. Great name.
8: He wrote this to me last week, and I saved it for an entire week.
10: Two weeks,
8: actually. Because when he was off and you filled in.
10: Okay.
8: There was a man that was arrested after sneaking into a Hampton Inn breakfast buffet.
10: No!
8: 73 mornings in a row. Without ever being a hotel guest.
10: Wow.
8: So the answer to your question, how long of a run do you think you could have? That's your Cal Ripken.
9: That's
8: the number you have to go for. That's the record. He's the Iron Horse.
9: Respect.
8: He did it 73 times.
9: What's the punishment for that crime?
8: I don't know.
9: You have to pay them back, AK. What do you think the punishment should be for that, Adam King?
10: I think you should get an applause. I don't know if there should be a punishment. I mean, I think it should be like, hey, you can't do this anymore.
8: He was reportedly released from custody and was allegedly spotted at a Holiday Inn Express less than three blocks away within 26 minutes of his release.
9: I support this guy.
19: You know what? It sounds like the streak didn't end. We just don't have the final number. It's still ongoing. Could be 485 days.
8: Witnesses say he was also holding the same Tupperware container.
19: Nice. He's taking home some
8: stuff. That's a whole leveling up.
19: Nice.
9: That I can't. What's his name? I can't back that.
8: You were off, Maddie. And Adam, I don't know how we got on the subject, but he just out of the blue says, how many days do you think I could sneak in just not being a guest?
9: Yeah.
8: And I said, well, if you sneak in and then you kind of get in the elevator and go up for a few minutes and loiter around and then come down, maybe they... But I think if you walk right in and take a left to the buffet, it might be trouble.
19: This man said, I will walk right in
8: 73 with times
19: Tupperware containers.
9: Tupperware's about... That's a...
8: To
9: that's
8: go, I don't think it was that many, but...
19: To go containers.
9: You get a couple of these Danishes to go.
19: You know what? You know? Knowing my life, you know, I had a wedding where there was a breakfast.
8: Gonna be a white wedding.
19: Up in Northern Ohio. You know, maybe I dined with this guy and I don't even know. Maybe I dined with, I did go down. I got some of the waffles. Maybe I was among greatness.
8: And
19: I
8: successfully just blended in.
19: Yeah. Wow.
8: 73 meetings, mornings in a row without ever renting a room.
19: Wow. What a move.
8: That's solid.
19: Yeah.
9: So you came in with three things that you wanted to talk to us about. One of them was the toothbrush situation. Yes. What are the other two that are?
19: Oh, the other is, I guess it was just two things because the third thing is what, you know, the game yesterday. But the other is, I think you have to take Tom Cruise from Mission Impossible.
9: He was brought up.
19: I had to get out of the car when you guys finally found the actual rules and learned that there's a chat of the show that, you know, everybody in the chat knows I love the chat.
8: We're trying to host at the same time and, you know.
19: Well,
8: he wanted an answer right away.
19: Yeah.
8: Like, I didn't want to go through all the criteria. Yeah. All questions must be submitted in writing.
9: Yes. Vaughn was kind of letting us know that we need to show a little bit more love to the chat.
19: I'll be honest. Okay. Vaughn came after you. I was worried about you.
9: He's a supporter of you, Vaughn is.
19: Is he?
8: Yeah, but we got
9: a drop from Vaughn about
19: is
9: you.
19: Is that Vaughn?
9: Yes.
19: Hey!
9: that's your boy.
19: Hey,
8: we
19: Vaughn.
8: Also had another caller.
20: Adam King, which I know a lot of other people don't like him. I really don't mind him.
8: Yeah, but we had another caller that said, you know, I called in. Your producer didn't ask me any questions. Just put me on hold. Like, he's our last line of defense. He's on the chat. He's on everything. Like,
10: maybe I should have talked to him. Maybe I should have vetted who he saw at the pro-am.
19: Who was the guy that gave you the compliment? What was his name?
10: Oh, Dan in Dublin.
19: Dan in Dublin. We don't need to hear it. Dan in Dublin.
10: He saw me reach for the mouse.
19: I did. Dan in Dublin. I worry for that man because, honestly, he bought stock thinking like maybe it'll go up, and it was pretty even keeled, and that stock plummeted ever since.
8: Yeah,
19: he put all that stock in
10: TLC. You appeared on my show yesterday, so what does that say about you?
19: On my show, I'll tell Jacob Reimer that he said my show. Wow.
8: Stealing breakfast at a hotel like the Hampton Inn 73 times in a row is not necessarily recognized as a... If caught trespassing, which is what he did, and theft of service, I imagine, like consuming meals without being, I guess it's at the hotel's discretion. I don't know if you can come in. If they want to press charges.
19: I think they probably just say, don't come back here.
8: I hope that's
10: they probably
8: the
10: just trespass.
19: Yeah, don't come back to any Hampton Inn ever again.
9: Yeah, trespass charge, I think.
8: 73, that's a... It's a nice run.
19: Your waffles aren't that good. Let's not hand out trespass
8: charges.
19: They're free. All right.
8: Yeah. He's not eating just that. I mean, he's.
19: And you know what? For every waffle that he's eaten, somebody else overslept and missed breakfast. So you're breaking out the same when it comes to, you know, when it comes to.
8: So you're saying if you're running this hotel, you're like, no big deal?
19: I mean, I'm saying, hey, big guy, congrats on the record. We can't have you back here.
8: Okay.
19: Yeah.
8: You're not bringing all the employees out and singing them and holding up a banner.
19: I might try to find a trophy.
8: The record.
19: I might try to find a trophy. Maybe get a little waffle iron for him.
8: All right, I want you to stick around because apparently you had quite a fantasy camp last night. I don't think you even really wanted to cover this sport.
19: I did.
8: You kind of knew
19: I
8: was going to be there.
19: Sidebar.
8: And that was your motivation.
19: I'll tease ahead to this. Yeah. I had no idea who was going to be there, but I was pleasantly surprised.
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8: All right, little Buckeye Bulletin here with our friend Adam King from 10TV. It looks like they nailed down a four-star player from Missouri.
9: Lowell B, right?
8: Prince Goldsby.
9: Yeah.
8: The names are getting better.
19: Yeah.
8: Wild names.
19: I mean,
8: Prince Goldsby.
9: That's good.
8: Number seven linebacker, almost in the top 100 overall for 2027.
19: That class is shaping up real nice. Real nice.
8: Clark. Yeah, they're not going to stop recruiting.
19: No.
9: Yeah, it's good stuff, too, at that position, right, where James has momentum, a lot of it, right, both on the field and what's happening at the NFL draft and all those things. So, yeah, Prince Goldsby.
19: They're not going to take as many guys, incredible. But they're going to keep swinging for the big-name guys that they want.
8: Maddie, who's termed the opener for Ohio State a ramp-up game.
19: Ramp-up game.
8: Ramp-up. You'll get a lot out of that game. It'll be a true ramp-up for Texas.
19: Mm-hmm.
8: I think he has the opening line of that game.
9: I do have the line. Okay. I would love for you to guess.
19: 49.5.
8: I was going to guess.
0: He saw it already.
8: Oh, did he?
19: I saw the line. I ruined the fight. I thought you knew. Now I feel bad.
8: No, I was going to guess
19: now
8: 42
19: I'm,
8: and a half.
19: Yeah, now I'm.
8: You'd have been close. You're good. You're fine.
9: But yeah. AKs were all
19: I thought you both knew it.
9: 49.5.
19: I was just trying to earn points. But I like that I nailed it. And instead of him being like, oh my gosh, what a great guess, he was like, you cheated. He knew. He's like, ah, that guy, no way. That's about right. 49.5. I would actually probably take Ball State just because I feel like you get the first quarter kinks in any game. Might be, you know, 21-0 at half. Bucks still, and then in that case, you have to score. Maybe they score 28 in the second half, and you still don't cover.
9: And then Texas starts to creep into the coaches' minds. Let's get everybody out.
19: Healthy,
9: and all that.
19: Get ready. Yeah. Let's go.
8: They'd be grambling 70-0.
19: That's true.
8: You know, I'm not. Let's. They could easily. I mean, if you think Ohio State's going to get to 50, right?
19: Yeah.
8: Okay. So if you think Ohio State's going to get,
19: do they shut out Ball State?
8: That's the question.
19: There you go.
8: And I think a lot of people would say, yeah.
19: Yeah.
8: I mean. They went to Wisconsin and won 34-0.
19: That's true.
8: Like, I don't, like,
9: definitely.
8: Maddie knows I say this all the time. It sounds like a lot of points until it isn't.
19: Yeah.
8: And you're right. The only thing that might be able to save them is if they take them out.
9: Yeah.
19: Yeah. In the second half.
8: And it is the first game, and I don't think you're that motivated to, like, remove dudes.
9: And we got to go to Austin in a few days as well. So I think that'll be a factor to your point.
8: Yeah,
9: like in the second half,
8: get as many.
9: Take on Arch and all those guys. Let's go down there as healthy as we can.
8: All right. So you went up to Cleveland last night just because you heard it's going to be filled with celebrities and you had a backstage pass.
19: So here's the good news. Friday, I said, I really thought this series was going to go a much different route. So Friday, I said, hey, there's, you know, it's Memorial Day. We're good to have some live, fun content. We're going to talk about the Cavs anyway. That's going to be our lead because everybody in Columbus is a Cavs fan. And so let me head up there on Monday. This was Friday. So then Saturday happened and Taylor Swift showed up. And I actually thought, well, there's no world where any other big celebrities come for game four. One, because this thing is blown out. And two, because Taylor Swift isn't coming back for a second game in a row. And then as we got up there, people kept texting me like, Chalamet just landed. Ben Stiller just landed. Spike's there. I'm like, wow. They're coming for the sweep. And they got their show. And I got my selfie with Ben Stiller.
8: I'm a little jealous. I'm not going to lie.
19: I think he's
8: in a weird way, I think he's underrated.
19: I do too. That's funny.
8: And I think that he's been in, like, there's something about Mary and Meet the Parents and Zoolander and a lot of quirky, funny movies that he'd probably be on a rank scale. He'd be below Will Ferrell, but he's got a lot of...
9: He's got Dodgeball, too,
8: Dodgeball.
9: Right?
8: Yeah. He's got a lot of everyday Greenberg. Like, he's got some movies.
19: The thing Night that the museums he doesn't get enough credit for, and this is what I told him last night, his directing
8: Whoa. Let's rewind that sentence for a second.
19: What?
8: And I told him last night.
19: Yeah. Why did you just
8: what, are you his acting coach?
19: No, I just...
8: Rewind that sentence.
19: No, I just...
8: This is unbelievable.
19: I'm not going to walk up to a guy and say, can I get a picture and walk away? I went up and I said, you know, you're great, you're very funny, you've made me laugh a million times, but I've got to tell you, your directing is unbelievable. And as I said,
8: how would you know that?
19: Because Severance. He directed Severance.
8: He did.
19: He directed.
8: But I mean, how do you know what a director does? Really?
19: Because he writes that whole show. It's one of the greatest shows I've ever seen.
8: So his writing
19: and directing.
8: When you dropped a directing, that means you're on the set.
19: Mm.
8: You're watching him direct actors. Severance was brilliant. What an idea! The writing's phenomenal. I think that I can live with. You're directing?
19: That's what he's the
8: director. Be like me saying, hey, Clint Eastwood, hey, heck of a job directing. Really?
19: It's interesting.
8: I'm going to know that?
19: That's interesting.
9: It's like an artist.
8: I'd have
9: great
8: to
9: job
8: pull
9: producing
8: actors.
9: That song.
8: Yeah.
9: Do we really know?
19: No, but see,
9: what
19: okay,
9: it takes?
19: I think, okay, when you go up to, if you see Christopher Nolan, are you not going to say you're an amazing director?
8: I don't know.
19: See,
8: it's how the actors.
19: I got him back.
8: No, it's how the actors, you know, experience the director.
19: No, if I see Christopher Nolan, he's an amazing director.
9: Based off of how elite his movies
19: are. Yes, exactly.
9: James Cameron.
19: Thank you. Amazing. See, okay, we're back.
9: So you kind of got me with that. Because if I saw James Cameron, I'm thinking about the Titanic and Terminator and all of those great movies that he made.
19: Yeah.
9: You're an elite director.
19: Right. You're an elite director.
9: Yeah.
19: Yeah. It's not me saying, like, your directing on set is unbelievable. Like, hey, you're the director of these amazing shows, I guess is a great way to say it. But I don't know.
8: I think it was just actually what got me was when you said, and I told him that.
19: Because,
8: like, almost like you guys were boys already.
19: We are. We're very tight. It's me, Bruce Thornton, Ben Stiller. We hang out. No, but it was very cool. I did also. So there was a point, this is true, where I was pacing around pretty much like, what am I going to put in my sports cast? Because this game is awful. Like, what do you show? How do you talk about a 40-point blowout and just without just saying this is a disaster?
8: That was embarrassing.
19: And that's kind of what I had to say. Anyway, while I'm doing that, I look up and there's Kylie and Chalamet. And I was literally like me and like them and one other person. And I go, and they like kind of walk towards me. I go, hey, man, hey, can I get a selfie real quick? And I go to take the picture. He's like, absolutely. I go to take the picture, and I hit the power. You know, you could take a picture with your volume button.
8: No. Now you got to put a code in.
19: And so I said, don't worry about it. And he walked away. I said, oh, we got it. And I just stewed.
8: You didn't want to do the do-over.
9: You fumbled. I did.
19: I'm not going to go.
9: You're not going to tell him, hold on.
19: No, first of all, I don't do the selfie game very often. Like, I don't like that.
8: But when I do,
19: but like,
8: I
19: there, go all but like in. Everybody was doing it, so I was like, okay, all right. He's obviously
8: everybody's
19: like
8: doing it.
19: Yeah, all the cool kids are doing it. I was like, okay, I can ask you. It's not gonna be an inconvenience for him because he's done it.
8: He's right there, and he's on a roll.
19: Yes, all
8: right,
19: on a roll.
8: Is it a party foul if he would have gone up to Kylie Jenner and said, "Can I?"
19: Yes, can't do that
8: with her guy there. Why not
19: me?
9: I don't think it's a party.
8: Why
9: foul?
8: Not?
19: I think I'm getting shoved out of the way by the bodyguard.
8: Oh, I don't know. I didn't. Was she there on the floor?
19: Kylie?
8: Or did she leave and then he stayed on the floor?
19: No, they were both there together.
8: Okay.
19: I mean, she's in the background of my botched selfie. I do have the botched selfie, which is me saying we're good and Chalamet walking away.
8: I want to see the botched selfie.
19: Yeah, it's great. It's great.
8: So, Maddie, you're there. I mean,
9: I think I would
8: have done that.
9: Want the selfie with Kylie over Chalamet.
8: Well, you know what I did? Alina Poroskova and Rick Ocasek. You know which selfie I got.
9: So I'm with you.
8: Yeah.
9: So I'm going Kylie over.
19: We're running out of time.
9: Yeah.
19: But the big debate.
8: Okay.
19: Got to meet McConaughey at the shoe. I think it is night and day McConaughey and Chalamet. Do you all agree?
9: As far as what?
19: Stardom, celebrity movie star.
8: Yes, probably.
9: They're on such a different timeline.
19: I need an answer.
8: Yeah, Matthew McConaughey's a bigger star.
19: Yes.
8: 100%.
19: Matt, you're so wrong, man.
9: He is.
19: It's a whole... You're so wrong.
9: Chalamet right now is on the ascent.
8: 15 years from now, I don't know.
9: He's on his way from being in that room.
19: Chris Pratt or Chalamet?
9: Probably Pratt for me.
8: I also don't think Chalamet has made the movies yet that have been as impactful as Matthew McConaughey has.
19: But his directing, unbelievable.
8: His directing is phenomenal.
9: I think the Dunes are up there, AR. I think that's putting him on the map. Dune 1 and Dune 2. Those are pretty big for him. I didn't see Marty Supreme, but I heard it was good.
8: Yeah.
9: The movie about him.
19: I saw the first 3 minutes, and it was a weird first 3 minutes.
9: He's in the shoe shop, shining off shoes
19: and then
9: or whatever.
19: Something happens, and I'm out.
8: I did see the new Willy Wonka that he was in.
19: That was good.
8: Yeah, it was
19: musical. Okay.
9: He's done some big stuff.
8: He's
9: time
8: no Gene Wilder.
9: He's on his way. Maybe not McConaughey level yet, but he's on his way.
8: Yeah, I was just looking at McConaughey's filmography. He's a lot older. I mean,
9: right.
8: He's been around, but I think just some of the parts that McConaughey has played have been more iconic than Chalamet. Is that the botched selfie?
19: It's the botched selfie.
8: Is it out of focus or is it just...
19: Oh, it's... I mean,
8: what about it is botched?
19: I got the picture of him walking away.
8: Oh, you're not in it. There's a part of your nose is in it.
19: Because I thought...
8: That's the one you should frame.
19: That's the botched... It's a great story.
8: And that's the one that works. All right, we're subbing you out. Tag in. We're going to tag the next guy in.
19: There he is. A lot of people think Bobby Carpenter and I look the same, you know?
8: Yeah. Well, in jail, we would tag the next guy in, and he's next. Yeah. Rothman and Ice on the Fan.
0: 1, 2, 3.
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1: Good afternoon, I'm Tyler Danberg. Ohio State football has landed four-star linebacker Prince Goldsby from Blue Springs South High School in Missouri. Goldsby is the number 7 linebacker in the 2027 class. Baseball tonight, Guardians host the Nationals at 6:10. Cade Cavelli starts for the Nationals against Joey Cantillo for the Guards, who paced the AL Central by 3.5 games. Ahead of the ball game, Cleveland called up left-hander Will Dion from AAA Columbus, while optioning southpaw Logan Allen. Dion is 3-0 with a 4.5 ERA in 15 games this year with the Clippers. Then at 7:10, Reds visit the Mets after Monday's 7-2 series opening win. NBA playoffs, Spurs visit the Thunder at 8:30 in Game 5 of the Western Conference Finals, series tied at 2. NHL playoffs, Golden Knights aim to sweep the Avalanche at 9 in Game 4 of the Western Conference Finals. Breaking sports news when it happens right here on The Fan, Ohio Sports Destination.
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8: All right, hearts on fire. Our man is in. Robert J.
4: I was hoping you'd make a comment on the shirt, dude.
8: I love the shirt, actually. It's kind of an old school. I think I wore that sometime in like 88 or something. It's like not paisley, but it's amazing.
4: Well, so my dad, we go back home sometimes, and they're clothes my dad would wear when he was younger. That
8: was Cabana wear.
4: Yeah, well, and like they probably don't fit him quite as well anymore. And we had to, we had to go somewhere nice. I really didn't have a shirt. And I'm like, so went shopping through the old closet. I just wore this bad boy back, so I'm doing the hit with Dom today. I go, you know what? It's going to be a real retro feel. It's going to be a real 1991.
6: I'm here for
4: boys,
6: it. Awesome.
4: Boys the men.
6: Yeah.
4: Really lean into this.
6: A little Jodeci going on.
4: I feel good about this. I saw it in my closet. I haven't worn that since I wore it up here for my dad.
8: I got a bunch of my dad stuff, too. Is the Rocky, if I made you train to one soundtrack the rest of your life, ooh, Rocky IV is it, right?
4: That's probably it, yeah. That's probably getting it there.
8: Yeah. Incredible. I mean, there's not much you can't do when you listen to that.
4: The best part about Rocky IV is it's just basically fights and training. That's the whole movie. Like, period, end. You get in there, outside of James Brown dancing around, and Carl Weathers, they're doing it, and then they fight, gets his butt kicked, and then he's sad.
8: Well, the revenge of Apollo.
4: Yeah, but him driving the car, you can't win, going through the montage of all.
8: There's no easy way out.
4: It's like a highlight video of all the other movies
8: that
4: are right there. And then he tells Adrian, I'm sorry, I got to go to Russia and train. And then he trains, and then it's a 30-minute fight in the movie. So it's like there's no slow parts, really, like except for when she shows up. Like, that's kind of it.
8: You know, you pick out things from old movies, and you realize that they're not, like, the stuff that you thought was incredible. I was watching Rocky III the other day, and it's finally at the end where Rocky's just, he's mentally off, and Apollo takes him to the beach. They're both wearing the half shirts.
4: Oh, yeah.
8: And they're going to just sprint on the sand, you know, and see, got to get some speed.
4: I'll do it tomorrow.
8: And they sit, and they're at the, and right, and Apollo looks at him and goes, you know, we need this speed. And then Rocky goes, Mickey Mitt never made me do this. What do you mean? He made you chase a chicken. He didn't make you run sprints on the beach. Like in his mind, the sprinting on the beach was so absurd to chasing a chicken. Mickey never made me do this.
4: Yeah, like, chasing a which is more ridiculous?
8: What would you rather
4: chasing
8: do?
4: Chasing a barnyard animal or racing a dude on the beach?
8: Right. A fast opponent. You're like, it was just so weird to hear that line, the stuff that they put in some of these movies.
4: Oh, yeah.
8: And at the time, I was like, all right, I'm caught up in it. It didn't mean anything.
4: Your boy Harley would always do that with some like Top Gun and stuff, like wrong fight over the wrong line. Like, what does that even mean? Like, you know, you start talking about different things, and they just leave a lot of stuff like open. Yeah. Mick never made me do that. Then we polish Mick. What do you mean he didn't make you do this?
8: It's like,
4: you didn't do any speed work. You didn't do this or that. Yeah, you did.
8: Yeah, you know, I've talked to you about this in the past. Like, where Adrian then has to become his hype person, and she's yelling for him to get his head out of his you know what on the beach, and like, what do we have? What do we have that we can't replace? Because he keeps saying, you
4: money,
8: know, I don't want to lose what I got.
4: Yeah.
8: He almost went blind in the first movie.
4: I know.
8: He's got half a brain, and he's finally saying, I don't want to lose what I got because we got a kid now. And she's like,
4: you? There's the kid?
8: Yeah, right. And she's arguing against it. No, you get back in that ring. I married a fighter. Like, the whole thing
4: then
8: flips.
4: Then he flips it on her in Rocky IV on the stairwell. He's going to kill you. Maybe he has to. Whatever. But he's like... He's gonna have to die to beat me or something like that. He flips it on her in Rocky IV.
8: Oh, there's some things now you notice when you go back.
4: Oh, yeah.
8: There's a disconnect. Bobby,
4: by the way, so speaking of movies, you guys said who would be the star you would take. By the way, this is your radio row today. You just saunter guests in and out.
8: It's talking movies. Who's next?
4: Hey, what are you pitching, Bob? Let me tell you something about what
8: pitching
4: I'm doing right
8: 80s
4: now.
8: 80s shirts.
4: But... it's got to be the guy that you would take. I was thinking about this, and the problem is if you take someone that's been an actor, now Cruise is pretty close, but he's not very big, and he's 63 years old. Rock's getting a little old, but I want somebody who wasn't like a classically trained actor that did something else, like on the way there, and like The Rock is probably it. The dude played college football. Mm-hmm.
8: Yeah,
4: was
8: that
4: a wrestler.
8: Was my choice.
4: I mean, he's done a lot of things. So there's like a certain element of toughness that's just going to come with him that...
8: Real-life toughness.
4: Real-life toughness.
8: Yeah, you know? Not an actor.
4: Like, if Sly was 45 again, not 78 or whatever he is, he would be in that selection set, you know, because he didn't get his break till like 40 years old. He's out there hustling and grinding and doing things. Those guys start training.
8: What was the movie that Rock did with Stifler? He did that movie where he had to go get him out of the jungle or whatever.
4: What?
8: Remember that movie?
4: I have not. But I wanted to tell you this. I watched three movies this weekend. It was a real Rothman-style weekend. Okay. I watched Hitman with Glenn Powell, which is really good. He's quickly becoming my new Tom Cruise. Really liked it. And then we watched the one with Zac Efron and, oh gosh, the other guy. It's like Zach and Mike Need Wedding Dates or something, or Kevin and Mike Need Wedding Dates. It's from like 2014. Probably a little inappropriate because we started a movie at 7, and they were both like 90 minutes. Mm-hmm. So it was like a double feature for me and the kids. And my 10-year-old's, 9-year-old's watching this, and there's a little racy on some. And then Monday night, last night, when the Cavs decided to quit on me, I quit on them, and I wanted to climb that mountain, sleep in that tent.
8: You watched Apex.
4: Oh, it was good. I like that. That was pretty good.
8: He's a good villain.
4: He is.
8: When he starts playing the song.
4: Oh, it's...
8: Yeah.
4: It's creepy. And it's fast. It's like 95
8: minutes.
4: Yeah,
8: it's fine.
4: It moves. Like, it flies really quickly.
8: You kind of know what's going to happen.
4: Oh, yeah.
8: You know who is going to be the problem.
4: But how she gets out of, like, you're waiting to see how they get out of it.
8: I said to you, it was like Deliverance meets the River Wild when we talked about it.
4: Very similar.
8: Yeah. She's great in it.
4: She was good.
8: Supposedly she trained to know how to rock climb and do all this stuff.
4: She bashes his leg with that rock.
8: That's
4: what she got
8: to
4: do.
8: And then he had to trust her to kind of, like, yeah, the end is great.
5: I gotta get into this.
4: You would like it. It's pretty good.
8: But the beginning, when like
5: they're just hanging on the side, sleeping off that mountain.
8: Yeah,
5: couldn't pay me to do that.
8: They have even
5: couldn't pay me.
8: I saw something, Maddie. On there was one came through my algorithm on YouTube that was about.
4: There's another movie
8: like
4: where
8: hotels on the side of these mountains, like these
5: like luxurious.
8: They're
5: hotels,
8: more luxurious things, like they're tubes and breakfast, and you can stay in them. Yeah.
4: He's scary. There's another movie. I'm trying to remember. Was it Cliffhanger where someone has to, they have to cut somebody loose at the beginning and you're always scarred by that. You got to make the decision you or them at some point.
8: Oh yeah. I forgot that about her guy.
4: Yeah.
8: That's right.
4: That's
8: well,
4: the
8: tough
4: part.
8: He was knocked out.
4: Yeah. I mean, you had to make the choice. She's like, wake up.
8: Yeah. You're going to pull us off the mountain.
4: You're starting to pull, you're getting ripped out of there.
8: Rough.
5: Speaking of tough decisions, a movie that
4: my toothbrush rolls raw.
8: Yeah.
4: Now,
5: I
4: keep my toothbrush in a drawer in my attaché case, like Dobkit.
5: Okay, it's just not in the open.
4: It's not, no. Okay. So I like brush it, it goes back in its home.
5: That's better.
8: So what do you mean, but it's in a Dobkit though, that means it's...
4: Oh, it's in there with like some deodorant, cologne, you know, sometimes...
8: But no wrap, no nothing.
4: No, nice and raw in there.
8: All right, you know, so that's... I don't go to that level.
5: I think that's out of bounds.
4: You're keeping the fecal matter off of it, but you might be picking up some other stuff. You know, you ever had a little deodorant on your toothbrush before?
5: I don't think
4: it tastes a lot like soap.
5: What do you think of Bryce Harper's?
4: into the mouth.
8: Squeezes the toothpaste into the mouth.
4: I grew up with three brothers, and I get on my wife about this because it drove me nuts. My mom was like, the toothpaste blobs. Because, like, you put it on there, and it's like, I mean, it was like a squirt gun. Just spray the toothpaste right off. She would make us clean it and get mad. So I'm crazy about that. And his method kind of solves that mm-hmm. problem. It's a little crazy.
8: It is.
4: You know, I don't know if I would really think about that. And if you're, is that your solo toothpaste tube? Are you sharing it with your wife? Because here's the thing, like,
8: it's got to be his solo.
4: I get that, but like, if we go somewhere, I'll think, oh man, I forgot my toothpaste. Like, oh yeah, here you go, and they give you a little bit, and then you watch them just stick it in their mouth, right?

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1: Somebody's
2: don't be afraid to lose what was never meant to be, Nelson, after the rain.
3: I sent that to Bob Taylor already, so hopefully that's a promo for our show.
2: Wonderful.
4: But I'm saying in general.
1: Stick it in dry.
4: It was wild. Well, and then
2: we're talking about, he said that you put toothpaste on a toothbrush and you don't run water under it.
4: You have to do that.
1: You can put the water before the toothpaste.
2: I still think you need a little bit more.
4: You're saying water straight to brush, then toothpaste.
1: Yes. It gives you enough moisture.
4: Yeah.
1: I mean, it's not a slip and slide in there, Maddie, but it gets you lathered a little bit.
2: This was a whole deal on Bryce, though. Why is Bryce filming himself brushing his teeth anyway?
1: I'm gonna tell you this. I didn't like Bryce Harper until I met him. And I, because people are dogging him. I joke, he's like our honorary.
4: He loves Ohio State.
1: Buckeye. Yeah.
2: So he married a girl that played soccer here, right?
1: And they were sitting up in the suite, and it's awesome. They are the nicest, most normal, like down-to-earth people that someone could be when he was like the anointed one in baseball and has made like $500 million. Yeah. They're sitting up there. His wife's changing her kid, their baby on the floor of Ross's suite. And I'm like, these people are awesome. Like that's what we would do. Yeah. And then they literally go out and it was awesome. My son, it had a real Miami Heat feel, game 6. My son left the game and then he texts me. He's like, oh, it's boring. We're gonna go back out to the tailgate, in the middle of the fourth quarter. He goes, hey, I heard Bryce Harper's there. I'm like, actually, I think he might be. He goes, well, we got to get back in. I go, it's not how it works in the stadium, buddy. I go, so you know what you're going to have to do?
2: We got to get back in.
1: You're going to, because he had his friends there. You guys are going to have to stand outside the Huntington Club and wait until he comes out and goes down. And I'll try to talk to him and see if we can get a picture. And I talk to him. We're talking to his wife. They go down. Nicest guy in the world. Mm-hmm. We're chatting like, hey, it's my son and his friends. Oh, yeah, get a picture. Then a dude comes up and asks me if I can get a picture with him. And Bryce is standing right there. I'm sorry. He goes, oh, no, this is great. And then they walk south. I go, where are you going? He goes, oh, we're just going to go cruise around the Oval and see some things. You're Bryce Harper.
4: Bryce Harper,
1: You got your three little animal kids. Yeah. I mean, they're young like mine. They're, five is like 5 and 3 and then like a newborn.
2: By the way, credibility through the moon, you are having with us. But the fact that you're talking to him and then somebody comes up and asks to get your picture.
1: It's so awkward.
2: That may be the coolest thing that's ever happened.
1: So awkward.
2: All right, we're going to come back. I want you to hear from Greg Sankey, their stance on their own championship game. You'll hear that next.
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10: 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There it goes. A 3-run go-ahead blast for Eugenio Suarez.
11: They're waving around Friedel. Up throwing Anthony. Throw to the plate, not in time. And the Reds walk it off at 11, 6-5.
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7: Mostly cloudy skies for us today, with temperatures getting up into the upper 70s to low 80s, and then chances of showers and storms as we head into the evening and overnight, with our lows down into the 60s. We will see scattered showers and storms on Wednesday. Could have some heavy downpours possible. Temperatures will get into the upper 70s to right around 80 degrees. To the Fan, I'm meteorologist Meredith Garfalo with the 10 weather impact forecast.
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10: All right, Bobby Carpenter in studio. All right, so we've got some stuff going on with the SEC at their meetings. He tamped it down as far as, like, this happening right away, but there is a little bit of a split with the SEC. I mean, now, he led them to the 9-game league schedule for the first time, and I think they probably view this, Bob, as, all right, that's another good data point we're all going to have, and, you know, when they start talking about playoff, but they seem pretty... Go ahead.
11: It's also more money.
10: Yeah.
11: Because when you sell another conference game... Like, that's big-time ball that you're being able to pedal out there.
10: Yeah, he's got no regrets there. So, he's pretty committed to the SEC title game. So, if you expand the playoff to 24, you'd have to eliminate them, and you'd begin the playoff on the first Saturday in December instead.
11: Yes.
10: And he was pretty transparent with how lucrative that is.
11: Yeah, it's like a
10: $100 million
11: deal.
10: Yeah.
11: So that's basically $6.25 million to every team. Mm-hmm. So you're going to have to find a way for every one of those schools to be able to get $6.25 million more than that. Like, and you're not going to come to them, hey, we're going to get you $6.5 million now. No, no, no. It better be like, hey, we're getting rid of the game. We're getting $7 million from the playoff and all this different stuff.
10: Yeah. I saw this quickly on Pro Football Talk before we hear from Sankey. Do you think that we should worry about if the Heisman Trophy ceremony takes a hit?
11: Like, when they do it?
10: Yeah.
11: The thing is, I think you could change when you do it. You know, I'm a voter. Like, I mean, it's electronic voting now. This isn't like were sending in mail-in ballots. So the last game happens. It would happen a week before. And since they've never included the postseason, you wouldn't change that. And so then you could probably find a way to do it in, around some of those games or in between.
10: The fear would be that the guy's like, hey, I'm just going to accept it from home, and
11: yeah,
10: it wouldn't be a big deal to be there anymore. And they bring back all the former winners, and it's such a massive
11: thing for the sport. It's the one thing I think that there's so many former guys that
8: have won.
11: It is cool, man. It is an elite group of guys. I've never been to it. I don't know if you have.
10: I covered when Orlando Pace was actually up for it. I went that year.
11: And so you think when those guys go, I mean, it's the who's who of everywhere. And especially when you go to some of these bigger schools and they start wheeling in, you know, the guys, mm-hmm. three living Heismans from your school or whatever it is. They've got to find a time to do it. But I think you can find a time to do it and still have this all exist the way that it's
8: going. I really hope so, because this isn't like guys passing up on the draft and not going on the stage to get a picture with Roger Goodell. This is football history, you being a part.
10: But the games so much better. Now, it got 4 million viewers last year.
8: The ceremony did?
10: Yeah, that's the highest it's been in 15 years. But
8: the games are
10: averaging 16 million.
11: Yeah.
10: So something might have to take a hit. All right, let's hear from Sankey on them trying to maybe hold on to 12.
9: Yeah, we've used examples from professional sports. When professional sports have added to their postseason, it's always been a small adjustment. You know, 4-12 was monumental, but I think it was justifiable. And you want to be careful about how far you go. And that's understanding the competitive impacts, and maybe you bring more teams into the conversation, and you make a judgment, because that's what I think you'd have to do, that, hey, a game that may not have that same type of leverage, if you will, or that same type of value, because both teams could be in, that's minimal, but the ability to bring more teams into the conversation that would have been out creates value in the regular season.
10: All right, so I read that as, if more teams are mathematically still alive, that might equal more trying and effort and people battling to get in late in the year. It actually may get us some competitive football later in games where you're playing a team that has three losses.
11: And it's the balance then of trying to look at that and say, if you've got stuff wrapped up and you're playing rivalry weeks at the end of the season, what's the incentive to play there? But you have Iowa, Minnesota that matters at this point. And maybe you get to see Iowa, South Carolina in the playoff. I don't know that anybody's clamoring to see that or what the numbers are going to look like on it. I understand why they're doing it. And you've heard everybody say, because if you're asking schools to make this type of investment, they need to feel like they can get access.
8: Yeah.
11: And the reality is, you go look at who's been in the playoff, especially in the 4 team, a lot of reoccurring characters. And even in the 12 team, it's like a lot of reoccurring characters. Like, if you can't get to the top 12, I don't know if it's really the sport for you, but I know this. You go look back over the last 25 years, Rutgers has been up there. South Carolina, you look at, you know, Missouri, schools that maybe historically we haven't thought of are all that good. They've had runs where they've finished the season, you know, 13th or 18th or whatever. Like, that's something that they feel like they can get to.
8: Bobby, we brought up an angle of this conversation last week, and I couldn't wait to ask you about it. Is there anything that could happen in college football that would turn you off from the product?
11: So here's the thing. I'm not their target audience in this, because I'm gonna watch them all anyway, unless they start looking like the Cavs last night. And I'll turn, like, some of those games last year, or the TNT with JMU. I look at more of myself as the NBA. I used to always watch the NBA. Watched a lot of it during the regular season. And college basketball, watched a lot of that then. And then it just started becoming the tournament. And now it's like, all right, I dipped in on the Cavs, and the couple games into the second round, boom, I've watched all the Western Conference Finals, but I'm not really watching any of the early rounds, and my wife sure as heck isn't. And those are the people that you need to be able, the casual sports fan that thinks, like, this is a big deal, this is a big game, everybody's going to be watching this, that's why I'm in on it.
10: I hear what you're saying. The only difference I would say, Bob, is one is a series, and one is a one-gamer.
11: That might be true.
10: One is a winner advances, and the next team they play, and it's bracket-oriented in that way. But I'm with you. Now, last year may not be the best example, because Notre Dame and Texas were
11: left out because of the way they seeded it and what they did and how they the automatic qualifiers and everything else. Again, I don't know. I don't have an answer. I think people should have opportunities and have access to be in there. But at the same point, there were two teams that I think could have conceivably won a national championship that didn't get in, and they were in the top. They should have been in the top 12.
10: Notre Dame.
11: Notre Dame and Texas, yeah. Both of them. Now, the other argument you can make with Texas is don't lose to a 4-8 Florida team. Hey, Sark, you know what? I would love to have that Texas Tech schedule. Do you know how many Big 12 titles Texas won since inception in 1996 until they left 2 years ago? Four.
10: Not many.
11: Four. Mm, Oklahoma, man. 14.
8: You said since 96.
11: Yeah. Or 97, whenever they started. Yeah. Wow. Since the Big 12 was formed. They won four, and we're over here just puffing our chest out. Like,
8: dude. I mean, think about all the years that we talked about. Is Texas back? How many light years they had up until this run? Now, that makes a lot of sense.
10: Let me ask you this, though. This is tough, so I'm going to circle back on you here.
11: Mm.
10: Let's say Krenzel doesn't hit Michael Jenkins.
11: Oh, yeah.
10: Are you saying, hey, just don't lose to Purdue if you were left out?
11: That Purdue team was a lot better, I believe. Like, that was not that was a 4-8 Florida team.
10: But if you lost what would it have been? It would have been
11: We would have been left 6-3. Out
10: 6-3.
11: Yeah,
10: you would have scored 3 points in West Lafayette.
11: I was at the games, Martin. I know how good our offense.
10: I'm just
11: was.
10: Saying, like, yes, you can say to them, just don't lose to Florida. And you guys played umpteen close games that year. If you don't get one of them, you are still national championship worthy. Is my point.
11: But you got to win your games, and the way that was set up at that point. We weren't one of the best teams in the country that year. We just happened to win the right games at the right time.
10: You won them all.
11: Say best. We weren't the most talented. Yeah. We found a way to get wins when we needed to.
10: It's good stuff, man. All right. Thanks for coming by.
11: Always. Pleasure.
10: We'll send you back to
11: pleasure
10: the 80s.
11: Was all mine.
10: It's a business doing pleasure with you. That's our friend, Robert J. Carpenter. We'll come back. Rothman and Ice and the Fan.
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22: Which is nice. 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
25: Let's go while we're young.
10: All right, fun show. Who's next? TLC, TLC. On. Who do you got booked next?
8: Good to talk to you guys.
10: Do you have an update on the toothbrush poll that you threw out there? Because earlier we had brought up that, you know, I have a cap on my toothbrush in my bathroom. AR does it. And a lot of people followed and called in and said, I don't have a cap. And then we talked to some people in the hallway, AR, during one break, and they had mentioned us.
8: they have caps on there. Bobby Carpenter comes in and says, no, you threw it out earlier that you believe this is going to be a landslide in favor of
10: 90%.
8: No, I don't have a cap.
10: People have their toothbrush in their bathroom, in a cup, in a glass, whatever, a holder.
8: Yeah.
10: Toothbrush straight up, dripping, whatever. That's it. No one is. Now, I made probably the wrong location. You don't want it as close to the toilet side. Maybe.
8: Or I don't think you want it in the drawer like Bobby has it next to the Gucci Guilty.
10: No, he just threw it in his dop kit, like with other stuff. Like
8: that's nice.
10: And stuff falls in there.
8: Yeah, we can't be having that either.
10: Yeah, he's got the nail clipper in there and other things. Like, I don't think I'd want.
8: I think you're going to be on the right side of this.
10: It might be 100%.
8: I don't think there's a lot of people that are doing this, and I want everybody to do this. So, TLC,
10: I want everyone to do this.
8: What's the tail of the tape on the poll?
0: Well, first of all, we're super late on the responses because I have forgotten to go back and retweet it and undo the retweet and retweet it again and undo
10: Can you extend the voting or not really?
0: Yeah, we're still going. We still have till tomorrow.
10: Okay, that's fine.
0: Okay.
10: But I'll let it drift then.
0: Early returns are in Rothman's favor.
10: Okay.
0: All right. But that could flip. You know, I was talking to Dylan Gonzalez on one of our weekend shows. I think it was a couple weeks ago. And he said he was going to bring to T-Bone and Tyvus something like trying to figure out what would be a topic that you could put on a poll that would be the closest to 50-50. Ooh. And the one that I suggested to him, the first thing that came to mind, and I'm not even sure I love this, but are you a regular coffee drinker? That's the first one that came to my mind. In terms of what will land you a 50-50 result.
10: I still think that would be probably the winner. That would be coffee. I think it would be 60-40. I don't, at minimum.
8: I was going to go like 80-20.
10: You think it'd be? Yeah.
8: It just feels like everybody that I talk to.
10: I'm in the 20.
8: Drinks coffee.
10: Don't.
8: I'm with you.
10: Yeah.
8: TLC, you don't drink coffee either, do you?
0: Not regularly.
8: Yeah. Okay.
0: If it's in front of me or that's someone's making a run.
10: By the way, you'd have to do a daily. Do you drink it daily?
0: Yeah.
10: I think that's the difference.
0: Right? Oh, yeah.
10: I think coffee drinkers drink it daily.
8: Because I know our guy Tyler Danberg, he'll rip through like what? 4 to 5 cups a day?
10: Seriously?
8: And that may be on the light side.
0: Dude, there was one day. Because my desk is right by the coffee machine. And I said, how many cups has this been? Because I'm like, I keep seeing him walk through. And he goes, dude, 7.
10: Man.
8: And I wonder for people like that, at that point, it can't be a caffeine thing. Is it just the taste of it? Because I... Like people that I know,
0: what's decaf. That seventh cup doing for you? You at the
8: drink
0: sixth
8: decaf.
0: Dish?
8: True,
10: because it's like a vial of crack too.
8: There's
10: like that's, I mean, that's ridiculous. He's going to be up till 3 a.m. every night.
8: But see, that's the thing. A lot of the people that I talk to AR that are heavy coffee drinkers tell me, like one of my friends, like, I can drink coffee at 11 o'clock at night and then go right to bed.
10: Well, maybe he can because he's got such a tolerance.
8: I wonder if Tyler Danberg is in the same camp now.
0: Wait, why would you do that though?
10: That's says here I can have as many cafe lattes as I want.
8: I guess
10: Tyler, you're racing. Slow down with your update. Yeah, it says here I can have as many cups of coffee as I want. Let's race off.
8: I guess that's what I'm trying to figure out, TLC, is for those people, is it just I like the taste of coffee at that point?
10: Yeah.
0: I guess.
8: Because you're not getting the, like if I drink a cup of coffee right now, I would be up until probably 3 in the morning.
0: I can go interview our coworkers because TV people are the biggest coffee addicts.
10: Well, they have to stay up. Here's the difference. Mm. The difference between a TV job and any other job you're listening. Every job, not everyone, most ramp down at the end of your day. So most days you start, you get a busy day, and it ramps down. TV ramps up. So if you come into work here at the TV station at 2:30 in the afternoon, you have to be your mentally sharpest at the very end of your day. So, like, when I was working for Channel 6, if you were, like, our sportscast was at 11:22 at night. I'd come in at 2:30. So, the last 5 minutes of your day, you have to be the most sharp. And think about any other job where that would be, like, where you would ramp up like that.
8: I guess my question is...
10: That's why you're drinking the coffee.
8: Adam King, Nicole Scherer, and Dom Tiberi, are they feeling the effects of coffee at this point? That's what I want to know because I hear what you're saying, and that makes a lot of sense. But Adam, I know for a fact, he drinks a lot of coffee. He's got to
10: be.
8: Probably
10: stays up till 2:30, like we all.
8: You think it's because of the coffee?
10: No, you're just kind of wired. You're have to be so mentally and physically sharp at the end of your day.
8: That makes sense. I just don't think coffee's affecting those people anymore. I don't think that's ramping up for them. Like, the coffee's ramping up towards...
10: It's not ball stating them?
8: towards that 11 o'clock hit. I don't know, but because I don't drink coffee at all, but he talks about the 50-50 poll. Like, a question that could get us pretty close to that. Could you think of anything? Anything pop in your head for that?
10: Nothing. Like, I really don't have one. Like,
8: that would be an even split.
0: On just the behavior of Americans.
8: Oh, Lord.
10: That's too much brain work.
0: Coffee's the best that I got.
10: The coffee's a good one.
0: Do you?
10: Yeah, 50-50. I don't... Who knows?
8: What did he say? Did he have one that he...
0: I forget what he said. That's not good. That's not helpful for this conversation.
10: Yeah, that wasn't helpful. This one's dying on the vine. Didn't retweet. 50-50. The burglary ring, I guess, has been uncovered. The cops caught the crooks that were tied to all the athletes, like Travis Kelce and Mahomes. And
8: Burrow.
10: Burrow was involved in this. I think Juan Martín Del Potro, the former tennis player.
0: Argentina.
10: Broke into his house.
0: So you're saying 2008 U.S. Open?
10: He did win the U.S. Open. I remember it was 2008. Good call on your part, though.
8: So you're saying it's the same squad of
10: three people accused
8: thugs out here.
10: Yeah. I don't know.
0: Is it Chiefsaholic?
10: Here's the thing. Oh, wait. Wait,
0: he's robbing banks.
10: Pros across all major sports were dealing with serious invasions. Burrow, Kelce, Mahomes, Luka, and more being targeted due to their public schedules and social media activity. We always know where you are.
8: I know.
10: Dummies, stop doing that. Wait.
8: It's only so much these guys can do, though. Like, if, you know, Donovan Mitchell.
10: Yeah, no, you know when they're playing.
8: From the hours of, let's say, 5 to almost midnight, you're probably not going to be home.
10: Mm.
8: Right? So it's kind of not easy, but...
0: Well, I mean, now he will be.
8: Well, got a lot of time on his hands now.
10: But they also can afford incredible security systems and just...
8: You probably get caught up a little bit in the, hey, I live in a nice neighborhood. Crime's probably at a low percentage around here.
10: Glad they caught him. That's great.
8: Do I want to spend that money? And then this happens, and you probably think otherwise.
10: I was thinking the same thing when I was talking earlier about whether Kelce and Taylor actually bought those seats. They can afford anything. I mean, this anything they want in the world.
8: They probably cut somebody a check for that.
0: I was thinking about that, too.
10: Who sold those seats? And then when they left, I tweeted a couple of my boys. I'm like, if I took the T-shirt... Because they didn't put them on. So when Travis and Taylor left their seats 30 seconds to go at half, their T-shirts were still on their seats.
8: Okay.
10: And I'm wondering, if I could validate it, and I got the T-shirt that Taylor was sitting on.
8: Her back has touched this T-shirt.
10: Is that worth more? Would some idiot pay more for that?
8: If I
10: could authenticate that was the shirt she sat on, or her back, or whatever. Yeah,
0: yes.
10: Her backside.
0: People are selling bags of air from a Kanye West concert.
10: Yeah. What do you think I get for that T-shirt?
0: Taylor Swift's
10: if
0: back.
10: I could authenticate it.
0: Five digits.
8: The Swifties are crazy enough. You're getting a nice chunk of change.
10: $10,000.
8: I think you could get there. I think you could get to 50. I think you could start with 50. Honestly, I think you could start with $50,000, and I think a Swiftie would cut you that check.
10: But there's nothing more than just it was draped over her chair.
0: We're not the ones spending that much money on it.
10: I know. That's
8: you're not a Swiftie.
10: Okay.
8: You know?
10: I should have done it.
0: I do wonder this, though, specifically with Knicks games, because a lot of the people in the front row are celebrities. Like, you know, for example, like a bunch of CEOs can afford to sit front row because they have a ton of money, but like, you don't fanboy over CEOs the way you do perhaps Ben Stiller if you're a fan of his movies or some of the shows that he's appeared in or stuff like that. And so if you meet Ben Stiller, then you strike a relationship with him. If Ben Stiller knows James Dolan, don't you think he's texting him and be like, hey, like any availability or something like that?
10: Yeah, I think that, I mean, I'm sure Travis Kelce, his people got in touch with the Cavs, said, hey, we want to come to the game, and of course we want you at the game.
8: Yeah.
10: I was just wondering, like, who gave up their seats to game 3?
8: And is Dan Gilbert putting them on the ban list?
10: No, because they're Cavs fans. She's a Cav fan, so you're allowed.
0: But it was bad luck now.
10: It was the Knicks It was if you sold your seats to...
8: To a New York Knicks fan.
10: Any fan, especially a celebrity too. Because Cleveland, I guess, did whack some of these fans that had season ticket holders.
8: Which I kind of respect from Dan Gilbert. It'd be hard for me to say no to what I think that number would have looked like for you.
10: I mean, part of you would say, wait a minute, I bought my seat, I can sell it to who I want. The other part is, wait a minute, he owns the team, they can refuse service to anyone they want to. What if it was for no reason.
8: It was like $300,000.
10: You think somebody would have paid that much to courtside for that?
8: Probably. I think Stiller and those guys, to soak in that moment, something that they haven't seen for decades.
10: They were behind the basket, not courtside.
0: If you're up 3-0, don't be spending that much money on game four.
10: Yeah, wait till the finals.
8: Yeah, but if
10: or
8: you're
10: wait till your game five back at MSG.
8: Yeah, I think if you're Stiller and Chalamet and those guys,
10: they
8: like,
10: wanted
8: what's
10: to
8: it
10: see
8: worth
10: him clinch.
8: To you? Yeah, you want to be there for that moment.
10: I just started thinking, like, would they have gotten their seats for free somehow? And I don't, not that it matters.
8: Didn't sound like they would have.
10: Yeah.
8: Yeah.
10: All right, we're coming back with Tell the Truth, Roth.
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10: All right, TLC, take us home, my man.
0: All right. Would you like Dinger Draft or no?
10: I would love Dinger Draft.
0: Of course you would, Judge. AR's
10: She's going guy, crazy. Your guy leads the league in home runs right now. Your guy's the first of 20. Year. Schwarber is going nuts, TLC.
0: Yeah, it's fine. It's a one-man team. Well, so are a couple others. Thank you very much. Pete Alonso's doing okay for you. So Rothman is still in third place at 45. Obviously, Kyle Schwarber is almost half of that. I'm in second at 48. Kind of a very slow week by me. And then Juan Soto has really kicked it into gear.
10: I thought he's day-to-day.
0: And well,
10: he was.
0: Is he back? Still had a great week.
10: He did, and I dodged a bullet.
0: He got tweaked.
10: He did. He did, yeah. But obviously he's all right. All but right. That was out there, AR.
0: The judge went crazy.
10: And then I thought about TLC this weekend because I had on in the background the Astros game, and Yordan Alvarez got pulled in the middle of an at-bat, and I'm thinking, uh-oh, here we go. And then he came back yesterday and I think hit another dinger. So I dodged a bullet this weekend because I thought Yordan was going to be down for a little minute.
0: Well, you may have had two scares because if Vladdy got plunked and left the game, mm-hmm. and I have no idea what happened after that. So he might be on the IL and I don't even know it.
10: He's not doing anything for my team anyway. So if that's an IL 60, almost am kind of rooting for that.
0: To get no, that's somebody a win.
10: Else on the roster, yeah.
0: All right, so I'm 45, you're 48, and he's where? 53.
10: All right. I'm within three of...
11: You're in striking distance.
10: That's it.
11: You're in striking distance.
10: I need the big dumper back, and then he needs to go nuts.
11: What's his ailment?
10: Back? Oblique. Always okay, oblique. Suarez had the oblique.
11: Back in the lineup, though.
10: Schwarber, yeah. And I have Suarez. He's back. Did well the other day.
11: Yeah.
10: Just need to hit some out of the yard.
11: Okay. All right. So there we are.
0: Have you or would you ever go ice fishing?
10: Nope.
11: Because I've seen... The Dark Knight Rises, the answer to this is no. Because
10: Death by Exile?
11: In that scene where they're making those dudes walk out on that ice and then they just fall straight through to their death of just freezing to death in cold water, that stuff plays in my mind. So I would be thinking, Cole, that going out there, that would be my fate, is that the ice would shatter and Matty Ice would turn into literal ice.
0: Yeah. But you got to live up to your name.
11: So no.
10: Yeah, what do they offer him? Just death or exile? But it turns out to be death by exile. Yes. Like, it's make it quicker. Like, most of the guys got about, 10 yards?
11: Yeah.
10: Got a first down, the other just and then it's over.
11: Step by step out there. You're about 50 yards out there, and just by every step, there's more fear by the second.
10: Yeah, no thanks. That's not anything I want to be a part of.
0: Okay.
12: We're going inside him. We're going outside him. Inside him, outside him.
0: So we did not get to this audio earlier in the show, but Donovan Mitchell was asked immediately after the game here in Game 4 after the sweep about the prospects of maybe LeBron joining the mix.
13: Well, you made it pretty clear where you stand, so I'm going to change it up here a little bit. Would you like to see Bron? Is that a call you would make to him?
14: We just ended the game, Joe.
13: I don't know when I'll see you again.
14: That is not for me. I'm not trying to get a headline. That's not for me. I'm not going to answer that. That's not for me. That's a Kobe Altman question. That's a Mike Gansey question. Because I know no matter what I say, no matter how I say it and how I try to navigate it, it's going to be a thing. So I'm sorry, Joe. I'm not going to give you anything. You have to ask Kobe and them. All I know is what we got in the locker room, and I go to ride with those guys every single day of the week. That's all I got.
10: All right, so he's a smart guy, right? No one's ever accused him of not being smart. So his answer was appropriate. but it doesn't erase the fact that he has an opinion on it. So I'm trying to think, what would he have said if he was absolutely telling you the truth? That's what people want to get to. Like, he says, like, was that a call you would make? Of course, it's not his decision, but he has an opinion on it.
8: Mm-hmm.
10: And that's the part where I think the question, while the question's getting just bludgeoned, like, horrible question, stupid question, like, you heard the reporter say, I don't know when I'm going to see you again. It's everything, it's all people are going to talk about.
8: Yep.
10: Is LeBron, can LeBron at 43 come back and save the Cavs? and then the real part of it is, Donna, would you want to play? There's only one answer. Who wouldn't want to play with LeBron, right? That's the only real answer. But it doesn't make them a better basketball team, and that's why he was smart in walking the tightrope. But I think the question itself is, you walk into a press conference like that, Matty, you're saying, all right, what is everyone in that building now thinking?
8: Mm-hmm.
10: What's the embarrassment's next? Over, right? How do you get past this? And is that the right guy, or is it just a ceremonial ending?
8: Yeah, this happened, I think, with Lamar, and he was asked a question about Harbaugh and Harbaugh's future right after their last game, and he pushed back on it a little bit. So you just have two different agendas going on.
10: Yeah, that was a little bit of, that's a rough one, right? Because the only answer there was, of course I want him back as my head coach. Yeah. I like him. But if you play down the middle, then people are going to lean into, well, maybe... Because, like I said,
8: it's like the Paul Skeens comment about Connor Griffin, right? Where he was that kid's going to be the face of the franchise moving forward. And to your point, AR, people are reading into that. Well, wait, you're not going to be? You're not going to be? Where are you going to be, Paul Skeens? And so, yeah, I think athletes, reporters, there's different agendas going on at these type of press conferences. And I think that's what happened with that question there. And I think that's Joe Vardon that he's talking to in the clip. I can understand why Joe would want to ask that question. Because like you alluded to, AR, when we get done with the finals, there's going to be more talk, I think, unless the Knicks win it, about where LeBron's going next than it is, let's say, if OKC wins the championship again this year. Like, that's how much of a deal that's going to be. So I can understand why Joe wanted to ask that question in that press conference.
10: Listen, he was a good teammate. He answered that question as a good teammate.
8: Yeah.
10: And I'm going to ride with the guys we have in the locker room. And I'll let the GM figure out the roster. All I can control is what I am and what.
8: No question.
10: But he's a star.
8: Yes.
10: And he has an opinion. And that's why that question was okay being asked.
8: He may not have to answer that question publicly, but he's going to have to answer it, I believe, privately. Because I think that's something that the front office is going to explore. And I think they're going to ask Donovan about that, and vice versa, when they talk to LeBron's camp about playing with Donovan or James Harden, whoever it's going to be. It's going to be a fascinating summer for them.
10: I find the fascinating part for me is if LeBron really, truly wants to bookend his career, he's going to have to take some financial hit to do it.
8: Yeah, no doubt.
10: And then you'll find out exactly where his heart is, because he doesn't really, he can take a hit. He really wants
8: he can
10: Cleveland.
8: Afford it. No,
10: they can't afford him if he's going to say, well, I got to get what I can get.
8: Yeah, that makes the whole scenario tough. I happen to think, you know, there's better basketball fits for him right now after this situation. But yeah, that'll be something we talk about for sure in the coming months. Is LeBron's
15: We're
8: future.
15: Blessed to be 1-6 in the league.
8: Is that Ed Cooley?
10: So blessed.
8: You miss anything from our show, you could always catch up, folks, wherever you get your podcast. Just type in Rothman and Ice. Everything we do from noon to 3, we'll be waiting there for you. Subscribe to the pod as well. Common Man and Timmy coming up next, so don't move.
10: All right, we're back at it tomorrow, high noon, full show. We'll have Shefty for you and a lot more. You'll join us then, hopefully. We appreciate you, Rothman and Ice and the Fan.
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47: Good afternoon. This is Paul Keel's commitments for the upcoming Memorial Tournament today. Announced from Jason Day, Cameron Young, Ludwig Olberg, Akshay Bhatia, Chris Goddard, Russell Henley, and Shane Lowry. The first round of the Memorial at Muirfield Village in Dublin is June the 4th. Cleveland Guardians continue their series at home with Washington tonight. Guardians going to play with a 3.5-game lead atop the AL Central. Cincinnati Reds try for a third straight win as they take on the Mets in New York. NBA playoffs, Game 5, Western Finals tonight. San Antonio at Oklahoma City. Spurs and Thunder are tied at 2-2. Meanwhile, the Western Conference Finals in the NHL, Game 4 tonight. Colorado at Vegas. Golden Knights with a commanding 3-0 lead. 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
0: Jen Winters.
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0: Here's Common Man and Timmy.
8: They don't know what the f*** they're doing.
11: Happy Tuesday. Welcome in. Hello, good clean boy.
12: Hello, Common Man.
11: See, normally, we got Monday. I don't know what the hell I'm saying.
12: Yeah, your Friday. Yeah,
11: that ends Monday the week. To ease in to the big, girthy Tuesday show. But we had the holiday yesterday, so we just jump right in.
12: Straight in!
11: Just jump right in to the girth. It's our busiest show of the week. We have Inside the Buckeyes. Timmy's got all the news and notes you need coming up at 3:46. See you next Tuesday with Jen Winters. She is the birthday girl this week. That is 4 o'clock. Rapid fire. At 4:30. And then Timmy time at 5:30. What are we doing for Timmy time?
12: Well, the Cavs are done. So that means we've got our first participant.
11: Yeah, who could have seen that
12: in the NBA Finals?
11: Maybe everybody with eyeballs after that first game.
12: Where do you think the Cavs are going now? Galveston?
11: Dirty ass water?
12: don't send them
11: for
12: the
11: all Cancun. The fat people from San Antonio go on vacation to Galveston.
12: Big old women from San Antonio down there, the Galveston. So the NBA Finals are going to be starting up soon. And I know that you couldn't score well on a quiz about the NBA Finals in modern times. So, like with a lot of things, I figured, let's go back to the 1990s.
11: Again, that's what this entire show is. let's not even pretend.
12: Let's go back to the decade of the 90s. So, and look, I do feel like for even the younger generation, you need to learn. You need to learn your history, right?
11: Absolutely.
12: You've got to learn about what the Chicago Bulls did in the 1990s if you don't know already. So it'll be a little game show time.
11: Is it all Bulls stuff?
12: NBA Finals of the 1990s. You're going to have to do a little bit better than just the Bulls.
11: Okay, all right, so Bucko. Bulls and Houston Rockets.
12: And a few more teams.
11: Okay, all right.
12: We'll see if you know anything about those other three teams that weren't the Bulls and the Rockets.
11: There were three other teams?
12: Well, you had two other teams. Yeah, you're right. Just two other teams.
11: Yeah.
12: Besides the Rockets to get it done.
11: All right. What'd you do this weekend?
12: I relaxed and I did golfy. Just those two things.
11: I can tell you did golfy because your neck is very red.
12: I got a red neck.
11: You're a redneck.
12: I think I missed a spot over there on the side, but the face is hanging in, right?
11: Be careful, man.
12: I know.
11: You're very neck moles. Nicole's, she'd be here tomorrow. She's very moly. You two are going to get together, have a moly kid, name it Guaca.
12: How's the face look, though? I put enough sunscreen on the face to stay in it.
11: Doesn't look burnt.
12: But, come on.
11: It's disgusting.
3: Timmy!
11: How you doing over there, Ted?
3: Doing good, Mike.
11: How you doing, Tress?
2: Doing good, Mike.
11: Thank you.
12: What about you?
11: At graduation parties, out the wazoo.
12: Like, so two?
11: No, it was just one, actually. But I got another one coming up this weekend.
12: Okay, so it just feels like the
11: weekend after that.
12: All right, that's graduation parties out the wazoo. I'll give you that for three across 3 weeks.
11: A dent out of my recreation budget. Because you got to write a nice check. Everyone you go to.
12: I feel like you're right.
11: The one that I have in a couple weeks is my nephew. And so that's the biggest check.
12: Yeah, there's definitely... How do we do that? Is there a tier system?
11: There is a tier
12: based
11: system.
12: Based on how close you are with that individual? Or is it, say, you've got nieces and nephews, they're in a category, they get the same no matter what? Like, they just get a fixed fee.
11: I think if you're
12: in this
11: related,
12: category of relative,
11: you get a fixed fee.
12: Fixed fee.
11: Yeah.
12: And then if it's a neighbor friend,
11: That's what it was this weekend. Then it goes
12: to, like, class system, like, we're close with this family. This other family that might be just we were the last person invited, or we're just sort of on the edge of a relationship.
11: No, I have to have some sort of relationship with you, or I'm not even attending.
12: Yeah.
11: Do you know how difficult it is for me to make small talk? Now, you would think I make small talk every single day. I'm talking to you. I'm talking for 3 hours. I can do it. It's different. When I'm one-on-one with people that I know on a superficial level... It is physically painful. I have to take an extra pill. The pills that I take. But for me, it is physically painful to make small talk. I actually had somebody say to me at the party yesterday, you know, you always talk about how you're always anxious, but you're really good at this. I said, and I looked at him and said, you have no idea what I'm on right now. You have no idea. The assistance that it takes me to act like a human.
12: I don't know. Is there anything more painful than the chit-chatting in a large party? You know, where you've got, you know, people inside, people outside. There's like 20 different clusters.
11: And how do you pull away?
12: And there's nowhere to go.
11: I'm gonna go mingle over here.
12: Yeah, it's just everything about it is just so awkward and not human, where you're just bouncing around from conversation to conversation, and people. I guess it's even like what we're even talking about. There are things that could be very, very hard to remember because a lot of the information is just flying at you. You go to one group of people, someone's talking about their son who played football last year and really had a great time. You go to another group, everyone's talking about their kids that you probably don't even know. And you've never met them and you're never going to meet them. And you just do a lot of, lacrosse, huh? Oh, that's a real physical game, huh?
11: A lot of white people play that sport, huh?
12: Oh, how about the way they just,
11: sticks and whack each other.
12: Bang the ever-living ass out of each other with those sticks. But Johns Hopkins, they're a good program, yeah.
11: You know me, I have such a bad memory, too, is that there are people that I've met many times.
12: Yeah.
11: I should know who they are, but I don't. And at home, I refer to them by nicknames. So sometimes I have to catch myself to not use their very superficial and normally offensive nickname.
12: Hey, Sloppy Joe, how you doing? His name's not Joe, honey.
11: Yeah, but you know, he's got those stains on your shirt. That's why I call you Sloppy Joe. You know who you are, right?
12: Yeah,
11: you got the...
12: My name's Dan.
11: You got Bucky the Beaver as the kid, right? Yeah, he's got a little overbite problem.
12: His name's Hank.
11: His name's not Hank. We need more Hanks in the world.
12: Right? I feel like they tried to steal Hank as a dog's name here.
11: You know who I missed by 10 minutes at the party,
12: too? We were thinking about Hank for Jack's name because we liked it like a Henry.
11: Hank Hall?
12: Henry. Like Henry Hall, like a double H. And maybe Hank is the nickname. Maybe it's there for the taking if we wanted it. And then... I just got the feeling that everybody was naming their dogs Hank. There seemed to be like a spike, at least of the people that we know. We had like two groups of friends that had dogs named Hank. They didn't want that. One of them have a dog. The dog? You were named after the dog?
11: What's that from?
12: Indiana Jones?
11: Oh. Sorry.
12: Last Crusade.
11: Come on.
12: I'm sorry.
11: Teddy, right?
12: Teddy's all offended.
11: It didn't resonate with me.
2: Yeah, it's one of my favorite scenes in the ending of that movie.
12: I loved that dog.
11: No Time for Love, Dr. Jones, but...
2: It's way better than
12: that. Get off my plane.
11: Different movie entirely.
12: Right. Give me back my son.
11: I missed... that's a different actor entirely.
12: Different actor?
11: I missed Laurinaitis at the graduation party by about 10 minutes.
12: We're gonna hear from James Laurinaitis and Inside the Buckeyes later this hour. He was on Buckeye Show last week.
11: I feel bad because, you know, he texted me.
12: That's nice.
11: And said, hey, I'm over here.
12: Yeah.
11: And I said, well, I was already there. And Kristen's like, why didn't you walk over and say hello? It's like, that's two doors down. I've already been
12: if
11: there.
12: If I go crazy now, will you still call me Superman?
11: He died.
12: Three Doors Down, dude?
11: The lead singer of Three Doors Down just died recently.
12: Couldn't tell him from Adam.
11: Had cancer.
12: You could. Oh, that's too bad.
11: Yeah.
12: What was his name?
11: Biloxi Pete.
12: Huh?
11: I don't know.
12: That's Biloxi or Biloxi?
11: Biloxi.
12: Biloxi?
11: It's not Biloxi. Biloxi is something you put on a rug stain. Hey, honey, go get the Biloxi. You spilled some red wine on the shag.
12: You gotta blot it.
11: Don't you rub it.
12: Don't rub. You gotta blot that ass.
11: Let it sit for 10 minutes, then blot.
12: It's alpaca.
11: How you doing over there, Ted? All right? It's a good show, huh?
12: Doing good, Mike.
11: Yeah. Mm. Yep. Yeah.
12: It's just like, you know what? Feels like a Monday. Feels like we just sort of eased right in, just like a Monday.
11: How about this? Ryan.

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14: Mostly cloudy skies for us today, with temperatures getting up into the upper 70s to low 80s, and then chances of showers and storms as we head into the evening and overnight, with our lows down into the 60s. We will see scattered showers and storms on Wednesday. Could have some heavy downpours possible. Temperatures will get into the upper 70s to right around 80 degrees. For The Fan, I'm meteorologist Meredith Garland.

0: follow with the 10 weather impact forecast.
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3: I got low-T. Low-T. That's a different song. I was switching songs. You stupid F. Ryan Day, Timmy, is getting some more money.
4: Ryan Day is getting a lot more money. Now, how do you feel about this when... What's he making? Like 12 and a half mil last we checked?
3: Something like that.
4: It's just whatever. Like once you get over $12 million, who even really cares what the exact number is? But how do you
3: cares?
4: Feel?
3: They care.
4: You mean Ryan Day cares?
3: I'm just saying. It's
4: well,
3: a,
4: yeah, I get it.
3: It's
4: I know.
3: It's a pee-pee measuring contest at a certain point. None of these guys are hurting for money.
4: No, and like how... obviously, we are at a point where these guys are making so much... It doesn't really matter. I mean, I go back to when they used to create these like little golf matches to try to get, you know, more people into the game, and they'd have like the Tiger versus Phil thing and be like, they're going to play for $1 million. Like, oh,
3: they
4: boy.
3: Found that in yeah. between the couch cushions.
4: Right? I'm like, oh, you mean they're going to be betting big money? Like in between the holes, they're going to play for $1 million prize. That does absolutely nothing for me. So a lot of it is just, it's just particulars. I don't think there's any real like, you know, bite to the stories anymore when we hear our coaches getting contract extensions and then this big money is behind it. But there is always room for a little bit of a talk about what the bonuses are for and where it's coming from and for what purpose. And so when you get a contract bonus because your team has their grade point average
3: oh, that's nice.
4: in a certain place in an NIL world.
3: Yeah, that's nice.
4: Yeah, it is. It's nice that they've done that. I will. My take has already been this when it comes to things like this. That should not go to a coach. That should just go and be sprinkled into the NIL budget, which, I mean, again, what is $100,000 going to do in the grand scheme when you're talking about the Ohio State football roster with what they're possibly spending on these guys? But if it's a GPA bonus, hey, you are the ones that went out there and got those grades.
3: No.
4: Did I really have anything to do with it outside of encouraging?
3: Sets the tone.
4: I understand
3: that.
4: He's
3: the one who says, hey, guys, don't forget, going to class, doing your work, it's all important stuff. And if you don't do what you have to do off the field, then you're not going to play on the field.
4: I get there's a I get there's a small correlation where guys have to stay eligible.
3: Here's
4: but
3: the
4: maybe,
3: name and number of some people that can do the homework for you.
4: No, not here.
5: No, you're right. You're right. I'm sorry.
4: We're perfect here.
5: Come on.
4: What are you talking about?
5: This isn't like those, you know, basket weaving majors that they have at, what was the
4: Ole
5: program?
4: Miss?
5: Was it Ole Miss?
4: They were trashing Ole Miss, yeah. Right?
5: Well, that was racist basket weaving.
4: Well, we talked about how basket weaving can be very, very difficult.
5: Oh, it is very difficult.
4: It could be a hell of a class, like clay making, too. You try to make something out of clay?
5: Only when I was recreating the scene in Ghost.
4: I feel like there's a 90s alternative band there that I'm missing.
5: Jars of Clay.
4: Jars.
5: Religious.
4: Jars of Clay.
5: Yeah.
4: Big Bone Band.
5: At the time, yeah.
4: Big Bone Band sounds like the name of a band, too. But, I mean, I took some classes in my day just to fill out some requirements. It didn't mean that you weren't, you know, rightfully going after your major and whatever you were, you know, specifying in. I took a bowling class and a weightlifting class here and there. They're worth one credit hour. Like, you've got to get to your 15 credit hours. You don't have something that fits. Like, a lot of the classes back in the day, I don't know how they work it now with Ohio State, but we would have, you know, classes worth 3 credit hours. I had a class that was worth 5 credit hours that, like, took up half of my semester or a quarter of the semester, however many you wanted to take. So you had to take a couple of those types of classes just to get to the end of the day. I still actually, I showed up to them. You had to attend.
5: Okay.
4: I learned how to keep score in bowling. Okay, I can write you down the bowling scores. I can do the bowling math.
5: What's your score ever in bowling?
4: 225.
5: Wow, yeah. I'm impressed by you.
4: I was in a league when I was a kid.
5: You look like a bowler.
6: I did, I think it was 217. So
4: damn,
6: Timmy got me.
5: That's pretty good.
4: That's now,
5: I never cracked 200.
4: Never. Did you get some 180s, 190s?
5: I don't know.
4: Up there, upper hundreds? I was just straight balling too.
5: What do you mean straight balling?
4: Because I'm straight balling.
6: No free balling, huh?
4: I'm no spin. I never perfected the spin technique.
6: No spin. Spin. You got to put a little spin.
4: No, I did. Yeah. I would like line
5: Teddy,
4: up.
5: Did you
4: and
5: have an arm guard?
4: Pocket.
6: Yes, I did.
5: You had an arm guard. Of course you did.
4: Yeah. We did.
6: Yeah.
5: It's been a long time, Ted. I've been doing this for 23 years.
6: But yes, I had the little brace on there. It helps your wrist out. Yeah. Mm-hmm.
4: You did that too, huh?
6: Yeah,
4: no, I never
6: I was
4: never
6: bowling
4: went there.
6: A lot and it hurt. So yeah.
4: I never went there. We did every Saturday morning type of thing. Me and my sister were on a team together. It was something we did together from like probably age 10 to age 13. Did a little bowling at the AMF.
5: Lame.
4: Yeah. Yes.
5: Do you know,
4: yes,
5: by the sidebar,
4: a lot of
5: how expensive bowling is today?
4: Oh my God.
5: Now there may be some discount lanes I'm not aware of, but like we took the kid over to that Star Lanes over at Polaris.
4: Okay.
5: And it's very nice. It's, you know, they got all the TVs and
4: TVs. Who cares?
5: I'm just saying.
4: It's a bowling alley.
5: They had all the NBA Africa you wanted on the TVs. They had all of that.
4: The what?
5: The African League. That was the only thing that was live at the time. So they had that on at the gotcha. At the bowling alley.
4: Okay.
5: Oh, look, Nairobi's playing. Right. I got some money on them.
4: Yeah, right. Ghana's
5: it was
4: playing.
5: The two of us, or three of us, two games of bowling, three shoe rentals. I'm not talking about any food or drink, none of that. It was like $120.
4: I'm looking at my place in Hilliard right now.
5: $120 for two games of bowling for three people.
4: Jeez. Okay, so I'm looking at getting you, me, and two guests a lane somewhere tomorrow out in my neck of the woods.
5: You got a reserve?
4: And yeah, they got like the online booking and everything. I'm looking at tomorrow, Wednesday the 27th.
5: What about shoes? I need shoes.
4: Right. And this is, I got 2 hours. For you, me, and two guests, shoe rental, looking at $85. $85. That's a much better deal.
5: It's a bargain.
4: Yeah, right.
5: Can I tell you something?
4: But they used
5: still
4: to be
5: ridiculous.
4: They used to have dollar games,
5: right?
4: And it wasn't so much about the time limit. You wanted to pay. You wanted to just pay per game because you. I don't really understand the time limit. It's the game is the game, right? You want to play at your own pace. It's like baseball. It's untimed. I don't want to be on some clock where our fun has to end when we're in the sixth frame.
5: Baseball's time now, buddy.
4: Upcharge us, or we just have to get the heck out because someone else has it reserved.
5: Hey, over the weekend, here's what we have. Cavs are dead, right?
4: Yeah.
5: They're done.
4: Not just dead.
5: Delusional and dead.
4: Yeah.
5: Because they actually won, even though they lost. That's what I learned about the Cavs.
4: Well, I mean, if you look at the, what are you, an idiot? If you look at the,
5: I guess.
4: If you look at the analytics, they actually, it's 2-2.
5: Okay.
4: So I don't know what you're talking about. I don't want to confuse you with all of the numbers, but you sound really stupid right now.
5: I'm
4: thinking,
5: sorry.
4: Thinking that they got swept.
5: And Teddy like is excited because the Aviators won.
6: That's right.
5: He's got his polo on today. How much you pay for that, Teddy?
6: $0? Yeah.
4: Where's your free ad?
6: Yeah.
4: Where's your free ad, Teddy?
5: Our Pataskala buddies at Myers Shank Racing won the Indy 500.
6: They did. How about that?
5: What was his name? The
6: Myers Shank?
5: No, the Swede guy that actually drove the
6: Felix
5: car.
6: Felix Rosenquist.
4: I was actually sitting in my house, and out of nowhere, I got hit in the face by T-Bone's pants because they exploded right off of his body from all the way in Indianapolis.
5: It was the
4: craziest thing.
5: Was he there?
6: He goes every year.
4: Oh, yeah. Was he there?
5: I don't know.
4: Water wet?
5: I don't talk to him anymore. We're done.
4: Did they fly the Confederate flag at the Poconos? No, they don't.
6: No,
4: the Poconos. They don't. Darlington.
6: No, you can't do that anymore. No, it's
5: that's
6: they banned
5: not, people sneak it in. Though.
4: Is that
5: contraband? They fold it up and put it in their ass.
4: Is that a place where they race, Teddy?
6: Darlington.
4: Well, the Poconos.
6: Oh yeah, the Poconos. Yeah.
4: Okay. Yeah.
6: Yeah. The Tricky Triangle.
4: That's Pennsylvania, though, right?
6: Yes.
4: Yes, they're probably not doing it there.
6: No, that's
4: Watkins
6: the North.
4: Glen, no.
6: Yeah, the North.
5: No. So congratulations to our friends at Myers Shank Racing.
4: No, that was awesome.
5: Yeah.
4: Honestly, I saw the. I'm not big into racing, as we've established. I respect it. I appreciate everybody that's a fan. It's popular for a reason. So, like all sports, I thought that final lap was electric.
5: Of course it was.
4: It was an electric final lap. A couple of teammates there. You have the overtake right there at the start-finish line. It's as good as it gets.
5: You know what I didn't like this weekend? Something that was absolute trash?
4: Hey.
5: I'm going to tell you in 2 minutes. That's what we call a big boy tease in this business.
4: What a tease.
5: That's why they pay me the big bucks. Common Man and Timmy on the Fan.
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7: We've got some slower traffic due to a crash that's in the left lane on southbound 71 on the north side before 270. We also have an accident on the right shoulder of southbound 270 on the east outer belt after I-70, causing holdup. 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I'm Nicole for 97.1 The Fan Traffic.
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5: 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Adam Schefter, he's grumpy. 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
4: and
5: a special Wednesday edition of Jason's Beef with Jason Stark.
4: See, we could have had him on today,
5: but it would have been
4: even a thicker Tuesday. Could you even imagine how big that would have been?
5: I saw something this weekend.
4: What did you see?
5: That chapped my cracky. So, the Indy 500 was very good, at least the closing moments. I'm not going to lie to you and say I watched the entire race, but I enjoyed that.
4: Yeah, that's the same. That's where I was.
5: I watched a lot of the F1 race in Montreal.
4: Mm-hmm.
5: Watched that.
4: I didn't see a second of that. What were the details? What were the deets of it?
5: What were the deets?
4: Yeah.
5: That was fine. It was a nice race. It was, you know, a lot of mechanical issues for different teams.
4: I'm genuinely curious. Like, when you sit down to take in more, like, I understand when I saw that final lap at Indy 500. The excitement that got to me. But I guess what holds me back is what gets people through, like, a good hour or 2 hours of that watch. I mean, I could probably have to explain this to someone who's not a golf fan of why I like the long, drawn-out process and the posturing and hole-to-hole, because I'm just a big fan of the game, so I get that. But what gets it for you?
5: There are storylines within the race. You know, specifically with the F1 race, you had a little tit-for-tat going on with the Mercedes drivers, where they're trying to race themselves.
4: Right, right.
5: And almost wrecking themselves and screwing the team, right? One of them, George Russell, didn't even finish the race.
4: He's one of the best, George Russell.
5: He's one of the best. Yeah. And so you have these little storylines because you have teammates involved. But the thing I did not like this weekend was the golfie. And I'll tell you, we were talking Wyndham Clark. What did he shoot, 11 under?
4: Wyndham Rewards.
5: Wyndham Clark shot 11 under on Sunday. He's over 30 under for the entire tournament. You know, we were sitting here on Friday looking at scores of, you know, 14 under, 15 under, 16 under par on Friday before he even got to Saturday. I'm sorry. That golf course is too easy. That's a joke. If that happened at the Memorial, Nicholas would be out there with a garden hose just trying to flood the greens.
4: A fire hose,
5: I don't want to see these guys go out there and just dominate these holes. I want to see them challenged and frustrated. That's the fun part.
4: And not every golf course is going to be the same. Not every golf course can be set up to be one of the toughest tests in the world. That's why a U.S. Open is a U.S. Open. That's why major championships play the way that they play. But that did get a little ridiculous. But as far as Wyndham's round, though, he was knocking in like 30, 40-foot putts. He just got so red hot where the cup just started to look like a basketball hoop to him. And then even on 18, to go and get the 60, he needed a birdie to get that coveted 60 or possibly throw it in for an eagle from 160 out for a 59, and he stuffs it to a foot and a half. So at some point, you tip your cap and say, that's an incredible round. He got a 60. So, and Scotty Scheffler was in the mix. So Scotty in Texas, going for a championship, going for another PGA Tour victory.
5: That's fine.
4: Gets you watching.
5: I want to see a difficult course. I want to see all the crap thrown at these guys.
4: Yeah.
5: And how do they respond to it? I also watched a lot of the soccer this weekend. A
4: lot of soccer.
5: Because it was the final weekend of the English Premier League, where they all play at the same time.
4: Yeah.
5: On the same day. So it was, what do they call it, Teddy? Championship Sunday? Is that right? Hello?
6: You're a big Arsenal fan.
5: They just hoisted the trophy.
6: It didn't matter, though, because they had already won it.
5: I understand, so. But still.
4: Don't they have like a catchy name for that?
5: I think it's Championship Sunday. But what I find interesting about that is they have parades in the local communities there for all the teams.
4: That's fun.
5: Supporters come out. It's the last day of the season. Here's a parade. But the offseason is so short, they're going to be back in 2 months with another parade to start the season.
4: Well, but this is a parade for a different purpose. It's
5: the goodbye parade.
4: This is the finishing.
5: Then it's the hello parade.
4: And then
5: parade.
4: It's I'm arriving. That's what we have.
5: All right, we had a hot mic situation this weekend. Set this clip up.
4: We got the softball going on right now. Yeah, baseball and softball. College, right?
5: Yeah.
4: So what, do you ever take some time and watch some of this? At least for
5: absolutely
4: on the men's
5: not.
4: Side, they're going to Omaha.
5: No.
4: Nothing at all?
5: No.
4: And then the softball is interesting to me, though, because they're not just tremendous athletes doing what they do, but that base path is just so wickedly small, I fear for everybody. I mean, the pitchers, they have to wear the special masks because close to catching a rocket. I love the strategy where they, you know, the lefties, they can bunt the ball while they're almost halfway down the line. So that gives you something.
5: We call Japanese style.
4: Like Ichiro?
5: A lot of Japanese players bunt like that.
4: Something
5: where they're halfway down the
4: there.
5: Line and bunting.
4: So
5: call it a drag bunt there, Timmy.
4: Drag. This clip doesn't really have anything to do with any of that, okay? Just for setup here. Every now and then, you get that guy that's liquored up a little bit, or maybe even not. Maybe he's perfectly sober. But they locate the crowd mic. You got to be real careful as a TV network where you put that crowd mic, because once someone sees it, identifies it, and knows where it is, that's where the pranking begins. And take a listen to ESPN's coverage of Texas versus Arizona State over the weekend, and then listen carefully to something that gets on the mic.
9: And how you doing, little partner?
11: Fine. And it's little visitor now. Adewoyoli is how you say it in Cherokee.
5: Ridiculous.
9: Ooh, well, pardon my French, but I'll be damned.
11: Walker told me I have AIDS.
5: Listen to me.
4: Can I say something?
5: Listen to me.
4: I had no idea.
5: You should be embarrassed.
4: Because
5: Teddy, that was all you?
6: It was just me.
5: You should be embarrassed at that placement.
4: No.
5: Terrible.
4: No, I give it to him.
5: No, I was waiting for it. No,
4: seriously.
6: But I got Timmy though, because he wanted me to play. Because I actually had the actual audio.
4: Do you have?
6: Yeah.
4: Because inside radio here.
5: You really want to go inside radio?
4: Inside radio.
5: I'll punch you right in the throat.
4: This is my mistake. So I should get kicked in the sacky because I identified this. I saw this. I had this saved on my bookmarks from the weekend. I was supposed to put the audio into the system, and Timmy forgets, so I didn't have it once we teased the segment. I'm like, oh, crap. And so I'm asking Teddy, sending you the clip, so you could do it. Good job. So my mind
5: was, poor.
4: My mind was off. Apparently, he was just ready and waiting
5: all
4: for
5: right,
4: it.
5: Can we hear the actual audio now?
6: All right, here we go.
5: All right.
12: Wonderful relationship, those two. And she said when you come to Austin, they tell you, you're going to compete for national championships as an assistant, and then they're going to send you off.
5: Listen, first of all, I think we need to hear it one more time, Teddy. Can you play it one more time for me? Thank you.
12: When you come to Austin, they tell you,
13: lick my ballsack.
5: Okay.
4: I like the reverb in the voice there.
5: When you have an event like that, like when you're at the Shoe and there's 100,000 people, those microphones, those crowd mics are not going to be very specific when they pick up things.
4: No,
5: right?
4: No.
5: They're designed to pick up the aura of the entire stadium.
4: That's why, you know, you have the bubble down there.
5: Correct.
4: It's kind of ambient sound that it's picking up.
5: When you have a game where there's maybe 800 people there.
4: And then a stick mic is just sort of dangling from the press box. You get your whole mouth right up to it. You put your whole mouth in the dip. Then you get lick my ball sack.
5: Here's my problem, though. My problem is, I know they teach you in broadcasting school, like, never recognize the mistake or the stupid thing. You just blow right past it. To me, that's one of the biggest fails.
4: I agree.
5: You need to lean into it.
4: That's a, well, it is a hot one out here.
5: I'll tell you what. We got the crowd fired up down here.
4: What would you say for something that is clean enough for air, you know, but like, it's not going to end your career if you put it out there, but if you were doing the prank, what would you say?
5: I got to tell you, the fans are really passionate here at the old ballpark today.
4: No. I'm saying...
5: What would I say to the hot mic?
4: Yeah, like, we were discussing this at home because I played this for Sarah, and she laughed for like a minute straight after hearing this as you do. Because you need to know, like, you wonder, like, is this actually funny? Like, I find this, the way they said it to, lick my balls, like, What is this? I think a nice, like, I go pee pee poo poo would be pretty good. Right?
14: Pee pee no worky.
4: Pee pee no worky? I don't know.
5: What would we say? Switch the samples? Save. You know what would be pretty good? Just a out of context, save the neck for me, Clark.
4: That's where we need the Walker told me I have AIDS.
5: Well, how you doing, little partner?
4: Just a, how you doing, little partner?
5: Inside the Buckeyes coming up next. Common Man and Timmy on the Fan.
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7: You're going to hit slower traffic due to a crash if you're on eastbound 670 at Leonard Avenue. And watch out for another accident that's blocking the left lane on eastbound 70 on the east side after Alum Creek Drive. 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Serious crashes on Columbus streets cause permanent physical, financial, emotional, and property damage. 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I'm Nicole for 97.1 The Fan Traffic.
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4: Oh, it's Buckeye time. 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
4: All right, Mikey, as you would say, Bob Todd would be proud of what this Buckeye baseball program did in 2026. Justin Hare, second year with the program, quite a turnaround. So we talked to our guy, Tyler Danberg, in this segment last week, and we were excited for their run in the Big Ten tournament. It didn't go the way they wanted it to go, but hey, they did get a victory when they were out there. It sucks that Michigan was the team that sent us packing after we had just went up to Ann Arbor and swept them out for the first time since 1994. When the Buckeyes did that, sweeping Michigan on the road. So that was a hell of a way to end the regular season. But it's a 30-win season. They went 30-25. They got a win in the Big Ten tournament. And they finished sixth in the conference. They were picked to finish 17th out of 17 schools. Pop quiz, who is the lone Big Ten program that doesn't compete in baseball? Do you know?
5: I don't know the answer to that.
4: Take a good guess. Think about geographically where the teams
5: like Minnesota?
4: Are. They've got one. But Wisconsin. The Badgers, they don't.
5: No baseball
4: no Wisconsin.
5: Program there.
4: Yeah,
5: that surprises
4: no Wisconsin.
5: Me.
4: I know, because you got the Milwaukee Brewers. I mean, they make do. There's a lot of programs
5: if
4: that have
5: Gophers
4: to deal
5: playing,
4: with cold weather issues, and Minnesota's
5: yeah,
4: playing.
5: Minnesota's playing.
4: And they're not playing in a dome.
5: And they play the two yeah. of those schools mm-hmm. for the old oaken bucket.
4: Oh, and some kind of Paul Bunyan axe, right? But how about
5: is
4: the season?
5: Is it the bucket they play for? Who plays for the bucket?
4: The bucket is Indiana-Purdue. Come on.
5: I don't
4: the old
5: know.
4: Oaken bucket?
5: Who cares?
4: What's the Floyd of Rosedale?
5: Floyd of
4: Floyd
5: Rosedale?
4: Floyd of Rosedale's got to have like
5: race.
4: Iowa.
6: Minnesota and Iowa.
4: Minnesota and Iowa?
6: Yeah.
4: Then what's the axe?
6: Wisconsin, yeah.
4: And what's something else?
5: The Illibuck.
4: What's another one?
5: I know what that is.
4: That's Illinois and Ohio State.
6: Bag of
4: That's
6: nails.
4: Us. The rusty bag of nails?
6: Not rusty.
5: Old bag of nails?
6: Old bag of nails.
4: Is that a real thing? The bag of nails?
6: Yeah, is that Louisville and Kentucky?
4: Oh, I don't know.
6: Is that what that is?
4: Know. I don't know.
6: It's not a Big Ten.
4: Talking
6: sorry.
4: Big Ten. Back to the baseball. Dane Harvey had a huge year for them. 328, finished with a great average, 49 games played, 58 hits, 19 dingers, and 57 RBIs. This was, moving on to another sport, this was a couple weeks ago, but wanted to make sure to give the shout out for another strong season for Ohio State men's tennis. Ultimately, it ends in sadness when we've said before, the only thing left for this program to do under Coach Ty Tucker is Jake Taylor this thing. Win the whole effing thing. They lost to TCU 4-3 in the Elite Eight that was down in Athens, Georgia. They battled. Ultimately, they couldn't get the doubles point from the Horned Frogs. That tipped it, so the season ended. They went 32-5. 14th time Coach Tucker has won 30 or more in a season. And how about this one? 19 straight Big Ten regular season championships. They kept that going here. So let's go back to Friday night as we talk some Buckeye football right here. I ask this to you before we hear from one of your friends and former neighbors, the linebackers coach, the legend James Laurinaitis. How are you feeling about this linebacker room? When you think of losing guys like Sonny Styles and Arvell Reese, are you concerned at all about a level of drop-off that we can clearly see and feel here in 2026?
5: Early in the season, there's going to be a feeling out point and who's going to step up and be that guy.
4: Yeah.
5: But unlike previous years, I think the talent level is so rich and deep. Now, they haven't had a ton of playing experience, but no, I'm not worried about this linebacker room at all.
4: I know that Peyton Pierce is a guy that Laurinaitis, you know, almost handpicked, recruited him hard, has a good relationship with him. So I know that that's going to be a guy that he's going to lean on to try to lead that group. Other guys are going to have to come up. Riley Pettijohn, I think we're looking at him to be a good player. There's some other names out there too, but this was Laurinaitis on the Buckeye Show on the linebacker room right now and his thoughts.
1: I think all of our guys have responded very well, and I like where we're at. I think we have a lot of depth, and we have a lot of guys that are excited about competition. And I say this to every single room that I've coached so far, is like, we will play as many people as I believe are actually physically and mentally ready to play. A lot of these guys are physically, it's just the mental part, right? Like, you got to be able to go out there, and then for how many plays in a row can we trust you to execute your assignment, 4-6, A to B plus 2, how many plays in a row can you do that? Can you take the mental toughness to lock in and not have a missed assignment? And if you are able, and we have six guys, and shoot, let's rotate six.
4: Shoot. How many years has James been doing this now? Still very, very young as a coach.
5: At Ohio State?
4: I mean, even overall, 6 years max, maybe?
5: I think less than that.
4: Is even like grouping in his grad assistant or
5: no, it's
4: assistant
5: less,
4: years.
5: It's less than that.
4: Before he was even a full-blown assistant. Yeah, with Notre Dame, then Ohio State. But it's funny, though, because you hear the culture type stuff or the sayings that you latch onto that spans programs. That 4-6 A to B, that had to be an urban thing, right? Can we agree on that?
5: Most of
4: had
5: those things are urban things.
4: Had to be an Urban Meyer thing.
6: Yeah, it was an urban thing.
4: Then
6: yes.
4: He said the 4-6 A to B plus 2.
6: Yeah, that's
4: I want,
6: new. Yeah, that's updated.
4: I want 8 seconds. Yeah. I want 8 seconds out of you. Like, 4-6 A to B. It's getting like lost in my head as I say it. A little former Buckeye news. So we're watching the Pittsburgh Steelers, and Jen Winters, our residential Steeler fan, along with the Loose Cannon, she'll be in here. And while I know she and some others are tiring of Aaron Rodgers, they are all probably wondering when and if they're going to get to see what Ohio State national championship winning quarterback Will Howard can do. Reportedly, he's been getting good opportunity in the offseason workouts. Mike McCarthy is pumping him up. He said, our first meetings, sitting there talking football, just coaching quarterbacks for a long time. You know the questions to ask, the tempo, the pace, the jumping in and out of conversation. He's got excellent wiring. He's a lot more athletic than I realized in his lower half. Oh,
5: lower half.
4: So he's doing a heck of a job. He's having a really good offseason. But some are wondering, is this just smoke? Because Albert Breer had that recent, you know, nugget where he thought that the Steelers wanted to delay the Aaron Rodgers signing to really see if they even were thinking about Will Howard to make the team in 2026. So we will find out
5: They're not keeping all these quarterbacks.
4: True. Well, no, but
5: you have Aaron Rodgers.
4: Is he
5: going to
4: be the primary backup? That's the job that Will's got to win right now. That's important for him.
5: You got Will Howard. Mason Rudolph is still back there.
4: Right.
5: When he's not attending his Klan meetings. And I don't care what they say publicly. There's no way you're taking four quarterbacks on your roster. It's ridiculous.
4: But the thing is, McCarthy, just as much as he was pumping up Will Howard in those comments, he was saying the same things about Mason Rudolph.
5: Right.
4: So
5: right.
4: Everybody's fantastic right now. So what's the truth?
5: See you next Tuesday with our gal Jen Winters coming up next. Colin Mann and Timmy on The Fan.
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11: We've got a 5-minute slowdown on northbound 71 between Cleveland Avenue and 17th Avenue on the north side. And traffic is also slowing down due to a crash on southbound 315 at Bethel Road. 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
12: Good afternoon. This is Paul Keels. Reports are that Kenny Atkinson will return as head coach of the Cleveland Cavaliers. These reports coming out a day after the Cavs were eliminated from the NBA playoffs by New York. Tonight, Game 5 of the Western Finals, San Antonio at Oklahoma City. Spurs and Thunders are even at 2-2. NHL Western Finals tonight, Game 4. Colorado at Vegas. Golden Knights with a commanding 3-0 lead over the Avalanche. Baseball, Cincinnati Reds trying for a third straight win when they play in New York against the Mets tonight. Cleveland Guardians at home with the Washington Nationals. Guardians still protecting a 3.5-game lead atop the AL Central. Commitments for the Memorial coming in today from Jason Day, Cameron Young, Ludwig Oberg, Akshay Batia, Chris Goddard, and Russell Henry. 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
13: Oh, look, it's Common Man and Timmy taking a break from ping pong. Okay, voice guy go pee-pee now. Here's Man and Timmy.
14: Oh, happy Tuesday. I hope everybody had a fantastic holiday weekend and you made it home safe and sound and you didn't piss your pants. I cannot say the same
15: for cool our thing to do. I
14: for
15: thought
14: our guest right now.
16: Because I did not piss my pants this weekend.
15: Yes, you did.
16: Thank you very much.
15: I heard about it.
14: I heard that you were doing some pissing.
15: I heard
14: and
15: about it.
14: And that you found a hot mic at the softball game.
16: I did.
14: See you next Tuesday with our gal Jen Winter. She tells you about what's going on behind the scenes here at the radio station. So what are we talking about today?
16: I just got it. No, I'm kidding. What are we talking about today? Yeah. The race.
14: The race.
15: Oh, the big race.
16: The race. Actually, today, I believe today is the last day if you participated in the 971 K race from last year. It is now the Fan 5K.
15: You don't even know what to call it.
16: It's a race for human nature. If you participated last year, there's a discount code that has been emailed to you. It expires tonight at midnight, so that's like your last chance to save some money in signing up for it.
14: Okay. I encourage everyone to go.
16: I'm excited for
14: it. I want people to do the Common Man Mile.
16: I think that would be great.
14: Because I have signed up to run/walk. I mean, I'm not guaranteeing that I'm going to run the entire thing.
16: Right.
14: The mile. And I was talking about it at home, and my lovely daughter wants to come with me and do it.
16: Oh, that's so sweet.
14: So we're going to do the mile together.
16: Awesome.
14: Me and my 9-year-old daughter, Samantha, will be out there. So come say hello.
16: Yes.
15: June 20th,
16: yes.
15: Everybody.
14: At Otterbein.
16: At Otterbein at their football stadium. So that's going to be fun. Tyvus will have his 40-yard dash, and his time will be posted.
15: God, That's going to be bad.
16: It's going to be bad. He's not going to stretch, so he's going to totally blow a hammy.
15: Yeah, I mean, forget about like the 6.8 that he's going to run, but what's going to happen to his body? Oh, my God.
14: What are you going to be doing out there?
15: Whatever they ask me to.
16: I'm just going
15: to
16: be hanging out.
15: What do you think I could do a mile?
16: If you ask me to. Oh, now there's another one.
15: That ain't no Matchbox 20.
16: Please stop.
14: No.
16: Nobody wants the Matchbox 20.
15: What do you? You didn't like?
14: You don't like?
15: You're not a fan?
14: Yeah,
15: you didn't like that first album with the guy with the goggles?
16: Yeah, it was issued to me when I went to school at OU. It was like everybody got the same 5 CDs and that. And
15: if you're
16: Eye
15: one
16: Blind,
15: of us, you'll
16: tonic,
15: like the music.
16: The Verve Pipe.
15: Ooh, Tonic.
17: If you could only see
14: I will not hear you crap on Tonic.
16: No, yeah. Tonic was one of the first shows I ever saw. At
14: Emerson Hart and Tonic.
16: Yeah.
14: And one of the Tonic members, I forget which one, I think it's the other guitarist.
16: It's Gin.
14: Is what?
15: It's Gin. Gin Blossoms?
16: Gin and Tonic.
15: Oh, you stupid, stupid idiot. Lick my ball.
14: Is married to, what's her name?
15: Boy,
14: from Veruca Salt.
15: This is wonderful.
16: Yeah, I love her.
14: Mbop.
16: Hanson brother?
14: No!
16: The drummer?
15: Now we're just saying bands.
14: What's her name?
15: Boomerstank.
14: Is it Nina Gordon? Is that who it is?
16: I think you're correct.
14: From Veruca Salt?
16: From Veruca Salt.
14: I'm looking at you because I thought you'd know this.
15: You're the music gal.
16: I know, but Veruca Salt, not really one of my favorite bands from the 90s, so I'm sorry I'm not up on their, you know, whole catalog and names of the members.
14: You don't like the Seether?
16: That's fine.
15: Oh, the Seether.
16: It was overplayed.
18: The Seether.
14: It's not their fault.
16: Is it, though? It was their record company's fault.
14: Well, that's what I mean. It's
16: not
14: their fault.
16: It was the payola that they paid out. Because don't tell me there wasn't payola in the 90s. Because I knew a certain someone who's, God bless him, no longer with us. But he managed to get some really nice video game systems and DVD players.
14: Who are we talking about?
16: Playing some Limp Bizkit songs.
14: Who are we talking about?
16: I'm not saying it on the air.
15: I don't know. You're right about that connection, though. I just
14: was that Andy Man?
16: Yeah.
14: Why don't you say it? He's dead.
16: I said he's already passed away, and I don't want to say his name.
14: Oh, okay.
16: So there you go.
14: Well,
16: yes.
14: I said it.
15: Good on you. That's some deep track 90s music stuff you were flexing. Yeah, Nina Gordon.
14: And Russo.
15: I don't know if
14: Mad Dog Russo.
15: Yes. And Chris Russo. How do you not like the music? You don't like the music? What do you think? The music's too loud for you?
14: I'm going to get you to groove to some Matchbox 20 before we're done.
16: Why?
14: Why not?
16: It's just gross.
14: Yeah, how about Matchbox 20 with
16: terrible.
14: A little banjo involved?
16: Ugh,
14: like a little.
16: That's
14: yeah. This one's called Unwell.
15: This is not on that album, right?
14: No, this is on
15: this
14: the
15: was later.
14: This is on the third album, is what it is.
15: 407.
14: Yeah, how you doing, everybody? It's Unwell.
15: MB20 coming at you.
16: It's just not good.
14: It's Rob Thomas.
15: I'm not crazy. Actually, I'm just a little unaware.
16: I was not at the Virgin Megastore when this happened, but Rob Thomas and his wife were at the Virgin Megastore.
14: Nice.
16: And his wife asked one of my friends if she could use the bathroom, and the bathrooms were not open to the public, and my friend did not know who she was. And he said, no, sorry, you have to go next door to the Cheesecake Factory. And she had a fit. Oh. And ran over to Rob Thomas, and my friend realized, oh, that's the guy from Matchbox 20. And then she goes over to her and says, you can use our bathroom. And she's like, I'm not using your bathroom.
18: You're damn right I can use the bathroom.
16: So she pooped in the middle of the floor, and they walked out.
15: That's fine. Did you ever have a band, Jen, that you were embarrassed to say you liked, almost like what you did with Matchbox 20 right there?
14: Because you like that song.
15: But I mean, you would actually admit
14: you're gaslighting us.
15: A lot of times when
16: I mean, everybody has...
15: You have like your clique when you grow up, so your type of music that you like and you might not admit to something.
16: I mean, I loved when I was in the 80s, a child of the 80s, I loved Huey Lewis and the News. I still love
15: Huey. And
16: you
15: didn't like to say that you liked him?
16: No, because it's embarrassing.
14: It's not embarrassing. I love Huey.
16: And I loved Genesis as well. Like, I understand Genesis with Peter Gabriel in the 70s. I love that. That's terrific music.
14: A little too avant-garde.
16: Exactly. But you want to give me Invisible Touch, I will listen to that entire CD and I'll celebrate like I'm like 7 years old.
14: Phil Collins going into the Rock Hall.
16: Yes.
14: He says he's feeling better.
16: Yes.
14: But he's not going to sing.
16: No. And he's walking with a cane now.
14: Yeah. He's not looking good.
16: So.
14: But for a while it was touch and go whether he was even going to make it.
16: Yeah. I had tickets to see them. They came through here a couple years ago and I saw videos of what they were like performance-wise, and I sold my tickets.
15: Oh, Jen,
16: I know. I couldn't bring myself to do it.
15: We got ourselves tickets to the 21 Pilots show at Ohio Stadium here.
16: Those?
15: Yeah,
16: that's
15: we did.
16: Awesome.
15: Yeah, Sarah was in charge of that, and she got in the queue, and she said it only took her about 5 minutes or so of waiting, and I didn't get to see what exactly the seats were, but
16: I've had some pretty bad seats.
15: They're not up in C deck or anything like that. So she seemed to be excited about the seats. They were like $1.40 or something.
16: Expected nowadays.
15: Yeah, I mean, I think anytime you go to see anybody and have halfway decent seats, you're into $100 at least.
16: I'm not a big my non-sports Matt really likes them. The guy, the drummer, actually worked at the Chase Starbucks.
15: Josh Dunn.
16: Yes, he worked at the Chase Starbucks when I worked at the Chase up at Polaris, the big octagon, like the big building that's like the size of an airport.
15: So like playing drums on the counter.
16: Well, he was selling Burn CDs. He was selling their CDs. They were Burn CDs and they were selling them there and I never bought one. And I keep kicking myself for not.
15: And look at him now.
16: I know, he made really good chais.
15: Playing the shoe.
16: Good for him. Also,
14: I'm sorry, go ahead.
16: No, go.
14: No.
16: I was going to just bring up, have you had anybody email you about the pizza party?
14: Yes.
15: Oh, for sure.
14: I was just going to say, we're doing the big gathering. By big, I mean very small.
16: Right.
14: Gathering here at the radio station on June 11th. After the show, 5 listeners plus a guest of their choosing gets to come in here, catch the last part of the show, and eat pizza with us. Maybe play some ping pong.
16: You know that night, there's going to be a party crasher here that night.
14: Who's going to be here?
16: It'll be non-sports Matt.
14: He's welcome.
16: It's our 15th anniversary.
14: Oh, that's nice. So we're celebrating your anniversary with a bunch of listeners. Yes. The cutoff, by the way, is I want to say Thursday.
16: I think so.
14: Thursday night.
16: Yes.
14: So get your emails in, goodcleanboy@gmail.com. There's no secret here. You just write why you think you'd be a good guest.
16: Yeah, it's just an essay. Yeah. You know, it doesn't have to be a certain number of words or paragraphs long. Just why do you want to be here?
15: Whatever you think.
14: If you say certain things in the email, like common man, I think your hair looks really sexy and I'd like to touch it. That may give you a leg up.
15: It doesn't even matter if you're a man or a

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1: The experience. I forgot how much I hate the movies, but...
2: How much were you out for? Like two people going?
1: It was just
2: snacks,
1: Matt bought tickets. And so, I mean, it was
2: $750.
1: Less than 10 minutes of Pedro Pascal FaceTime. So if you're wanting to see Mandalorian and Grogu and you want to see Pedro's beautiful face.
2: Jen, they don't take the masks off.
1: Streaming.
2: They're not allowed. It's against their code.
1: He's allowed to. It's stupid. The movie was fine, but...
3: The experience, you didn't
1: But
3: like.
1: I'm going back, though, in the end of June, because Jackass comes out. So hopefully it'll be a better that, experience.
3: I like how that's going to get you in the theater.
1: It will get me in the theater.
2: I'll go to that with you.
1: Let's all go.
2: I will actually go see that with you.
1: To the Jackass I will be crying. Thank
2: That'd
1: you.
2: Be good.
1: Hey,
2: wait.
1: And thank you, guys.
3: And?
1: I'll see you next Tuesday.
3: Come on, Jen, you like it.
1: No. I feel stupid for listening to this.
3: Yeah, you're going to go home and jam to it later.
1: Not a part of my algorithms.
3: No, tonight it will be.
1: No, it won't. God bless.
3: Thank you, Jenny.
1: All right.
2: Bye, Jen.
3: Ryan Day gets a commit. Details next. Common Man and Timmy on The Fan.
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6: We've got some holdup due to a crash blocking the left lane on southbound 71. Before 270 on the north side, it is going to be stop and go from Gemini Parkway. We also have a slowdown on northbound 270 on the west outer belt between Tuttle Crossing Boulevard and 33. 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Serious crashes on Columbus streets cause permanent physical, financial, emotional, and property damage. Vision Zero is changing that through roadway redesign and a commitment to zero traffic deaths. 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I'm Nicole for 97.1 The Fan Traffic.
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5: Now, rain chances build overnight tonight into Wednesday across central Ohio. A very high chance for rain, even a few thunderstorms on Wednesday with heavy downpours. We could see 1 to 2 inches of total rainfall across central Ohio, especially along I-70 and south. Highs in the mid to upper 70s on Thursday. A lot of sunshine and drier with upper 70s. That is your 97.1 The Fan weather forecast. I'm 10 Weather Impact Chief Meteorologist Chris Tomer.
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1: Ryan Day gets a commit. 4-star linebacker Prince Goldsby. I like that name. For some reason, he sounds very British.
2: Prince Goldby, yes, from the class of 2027. He's 6'3", 205, from Blue Springs, Missouri.
0: Blue Springs.
2: 4-star guy, number 7 linebacker in the class of 2027, yes. Prince Goldsby.
0: It's good to see you, Queen.
2: Oh, yes.
0: Just a little pop-up appearance from the Queen day after Memorial Day. You ever been to Missouri, Queen? They got the Ozarks down there. I think you'd have a good time.
2: Oh, I love vacationing in Branson.
0: Oh, man. Ozarks. I think they got more coastline than the state of California. I heard that in a TV show.
2: No, that's wrong. I once spent a weekend with Yakov Smirnoff in Branson, Missouri.
0: Good old Yakov.
2: Oh, we yacked off all weekend, if you know what I mean.
0: I think so. I do a lot of just yakking in a place like Lake of the Ozarks.
2: Yakety yak, don't talk back. That's what I said to him. Shut your mouth and do it.
0: So I'm sure James, we heard a little clip from James Laurinaitis earlier in the show. I'm sure he is happy about this get, getting Prince Goldsby.
1: Yeah.
0: Probably also the first and last linebacker you're ever going to have named Prince.
1: I don't think that for one second.
0: Prince Fielder is the only other athlete I got. Who you got?
1: Onomatopoeia. What was his name, Teddy? The wrestler?
0: Okay, I don't know that one.
3: Prince Iaukea?
1: He's just take out his pressed cardboard furniture. Slam you into it.
3: Yeah, he did.
0: That was his thing?
1: Prince Iaukea?
3: Yeah.
0: Yeah?
1: I don't know.
0: Prince Edward Island.
3: Yeah, that's a good Isle. One.
0: P-E-I.
1: Isn't one of Michael Jackson's kids named Prince?
0: That sounds right.
2: Yes.
3: Yeah. Blanket.
2: Blanket.
1: No, Blanket's different.
0: Why would I name him that? You're being ignorant.
1: Johnny Manziel won his MMA debut. He dominated social media influencer Bob Menery.
0: He dominated?
1: Dojo? It's what it says. In a first-round stoppage victory Saturday night at the UFC Apex Center in Las Vegas. He showed off some skills as a fighter, landing kicks to the body, scoring a takedown. Ooh. And he was landing hard strikes from full mount when the referee waved the fight off at 2 minutes.
0: Hearing you read
2: yes.
0: these as I rained blows upon him, I realized there had to be another way.
1: He then announced he would not fight again. He won the fight. And he said, that was good enough for one time. And he said, not again.
0: Hold on a second.
1: Yeah.
0: I'm watching it right now. Like, I'm watching the whole thing.
1: Mm-hmm.
0: The guy that he's fighting is just like a pudgy little pipsqueak. He looks like he has no earthly idea what he's doing. He's just like putting his hands up like this.
1: Well,
0: yes, Johnny is dominating this guy.
1: They're all at the same skill level, Timmy.
0: Johnny's got some good pudge going on, too, which, again, I don't care about. It's just you're seeing the guy step into the
1: octagon. He's putting on weight for the fight. You don't want to be skinny mini.
0: Yeah, but I don't think you're supposed to have, like, a ring around your stomach.
1: That means he's off the meth.
0: You're ready for the fight.
1: It's good.
0: Think he's doing good?
1: No.
0: We're doing MMA now.
1: Guardians lost to the Nationals yesterday. They go again tonight. Reds beat the Mets. Same two teams again tonight. I saw Victor Wembanyama. This is where I just say random crap. Random crap. A Victor Wembanyama rookie card has sold for $5.11 million. How about that? And
0: what are the other?
1: No,
0: what are the
1: I'm
0: top
1: just going to keep going.
0: No.
1: I'm going to keep
0: stop,
1: going.
0: Stop at the Wemby card because
1: Brewers
0: I got more.
1: Jacob Mizorowski.
0: Shut up. You wait.
2: Shut up.
0: Wait for the Miz. Do you know what the highest selling sports card ever is? Or at least give me a number, because you just said
1: it's
0: what?
1: 12 and change.
0: 5.11 million is actually in 11th place for most lucrative. Yeah, 12 and change. It's a Michael Jordan / Kobe Bryant 2007-2008 Upper Deck Exquisite Dual NBA Logo Man Patch Auto 1/1 PSA 6/10 Auto Grade. Sold August 23rd, 2025 at the Heritage Auction. What do you think about that? Huh?
1: Ridiculous.
0: What do you think about that? Why?
1: You know, back when I was banging, I was a little kid, I used to get the Beckett guide.
0: Oh, love the Beckett. Love the Beckett. Had the a colorful cover, and then it was all the cheap newspaper print, because you would just flip through 1,000 pages to find a card.
1: Yeah, but I used to get the Beckett guide, and like my number one card would be like $16, something like that.
0: And then every other card was worth a nickel.
1: Right. I collected all the baseball cards. And the reason why, you know, the baseball cards from back in the day, from our parents and grandparents, were so valuable is because at a certain point, they were cleaned out of the attic or storage and just thrown away. And so the ones that survived were worth some money. All right? There was a whole thing that went on. You had the purge, and then the remaining Mickey Mantle cards were worth some money.
0: And that...
1: But back when I was banging...
0: How lucky you were if you could have, you know, a generational spanning collection that got to you and was in good condition. I was
1: my
0: not so lucky.
1: My father had all those cards, and like every other, you know, mother at that time, my grandmother took them all and threw them away.
0: Yep.
1: So when
0: Same
1: I
0: with
1: had,
0: my dad's.
1: When I had my collection when I was a kid, I'd say to myself, I'm going to keep these. Well, the problem is... Everybody from my generation kept their card. So then unselfishly, when I was in my late 20s, I took all my baseball cards, threw them out.
0: Well, you know what?
1: I thought I was going to help society.
0: You probably aren't missing a lot, because I saved what I deem to be the best of my collection. You know what it's worth?
1: Nothing?
0: Nothing. Yeah. So I don't, I mean, I have a couple of rookie cards that are worth maybe low hundreds, but... No, there's no Mickey Mantle. There's no Joe DiMaggio. There's no Hank Aaron. There's no, you know, Jackie Robinson. Did I just say Jackie Robinson? Did I just say that twice?
1: Well, you know what? You should say it twice.
0: Jackie.
1: That's how awesome
0: Jackie,
1: he is.
0: Jackie. But the Wemby one is wild because he's such a new player. For that to be over $5 million, it's kind of like showing you what the card market does. They can sort of set the market
1: that's what I mean.
0: For what this rip is going to be.
1: They're manufacturing the price.
0: Yes, they're manufacturing that. You're right. So a Mickey Mantle card sold for $12.6 million, second highest of all time, a 1952 Topps. Then you had a Michael / LeBron card. Again, these aren't even the Michael Jordan rookie cards here. These are sort of manufactured cards from the mid-2000s. That's an 06-07 Upper Deck. That was $10 million. There's the Hone-Ass Wagner at number four. The 1909 Sweet Caporal T206 SGC 2 grade is all that was. $7.25 million. Then at five, a Babe Ruth 1914 Baltimore News card, $7.2 million.
1: I actually have a piece of memorabilia that at one point would have been worth a lot. However, today, I still have it, but it's worth very little.
0: Yeah?
1: I'll tell you why.
0: Okay.
1: And rapid fire in 2 minutes. Common Man and Timmy on the Fan.
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6: You're hitting a 5-minute delay due to a crash in the left lane on southbound 71 before 270 on the north side. Expect it to move slowly there from Gemini Parkway. And there's just a couple-minute delay on westbound 670 between US 33 and I-70. 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I'm Nicole for 97.1 The Fan Traffic.
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12: Panama Ted is being forced to produce this show against his will. 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
1: Rapid fire coming up in mere moments. All right, so I still have a piece of sports memorabilia that once upon a time was worth a lot.
0: Okay.
1: And right. Would still be worth a lot if it was cared for properly, but it wasn't. And I blame my stupid father. So, when my dad was a kid, he lived with obviously his mom and dad and his sister, but it was a two-flat house. So, and this happened a lot in the immigrant neighborhoods where you lived with your grandparents because they also lived in the house. So, my grandmother, my great-grandmother, lived on the bottom floor with my great aunt. They lived together. And then my dad lived on the top floor with his mom and dad and sister.
0: Right.
1: The great aunt, Aunt Mary, we called her Big Aunt Mary because there was a little Aunt Mary as well.
0: Nice.
1: Was Conrad Hilton's personal secretary.
0: Oh.
1: When Hilton had their headquarters in Chicago.
0: Okay.
1: So she like ran the whole show.
0: Ran it all.
1: You know these secretaries, they run everything.
0: Right.
1: If you're the big man or big woman secretary, everybody's so
0: she's
1: terrified.
0: She's handling
1: of you.
0: All sorts of appointments and
1: right.
0: anything that was coming up.
1: So, you know, she would book the entertainment that's going to come in to the Hilton in Chicago, and then she would have tickets to all the baseball
0: damn.
1: Games.
0: Like she was doing even that stuff.
1: She's doing it all. She's sending my father to the airport to pick up, like, Vic Damone. To sing at the Hilton.
0: Okay.
1: Right? So she would get all these things, all these little perks for her job. And so she goes to my father. She didn't have kids of her own. So my father was like her child.
0: Yeah.
1: They lived in the same house. Said, I got something for you. And she takes out a baseball that she had the entire 1961 New York Yankees sign.
0: Oh, boy.
1: Because they were in town to play the White Sox.
0: How did she get that?
1: She just had the team
2: sign it for my nephew.
1: And they did, because Conrad Hilton's secretary said, sign it, because they were all staying at the Hilton. Right?
0: Oh, my God.
1: And so the entire 1961 Yankees, they won the World Series that year. Who'd they beat, Teddy, in 1961?
0: Was it your boys?
1: Reds. Cincinnati Reds.
0: Yeah.
1: But we're talking Mantle, Maris.
0: DiMaggio.
1: Yogi Berra. They're all on that team. No, Joey D wasn't
0: Not
1: on
0: Joey.
1: That team.
0: No.
1: Whitey Ford was on that team. Anyway.
0: And in 1961 Yankees.
1: The entire 61 Yankees.
0: That's a baseball that speaks for itself. If you got all of the, I mean, if you just got Mickey Mantle, even if there's a couple of players that weren't on there, but if you got Mickey Mantle and the rest of those guys, good God.
1: The whole team signed the ball. I still have the ball. It's in my sock drawer.
0: Are you serious?
1: But it's worthless now because
0: it's all chewed up.
1: My father, when he got the ball, he put it in his room right next to the window where the sun just bleached the crap out of all of the signatures.
0: Oh, man.
1: And so the ones that you can make out still look like they're written in pencil because it was all bleached out by the sun.
0: Isn't that a shame? I mean, it's still...
1: I'll bring it in tomorrow. You can take a look at it.
0: Yeah, you should. It's still a great story, right? And, I mean, just the ball in general. But having that, God, having that in mint condition, your mind does kind of wander.
1: Well, you don't think about that when you're a kid.
0: No, you don't. But then when you have a ball like that and you actually still possess it and it spanned 60 plus years now.
1: My father was 10 years old in 1961.
0: You think dear God, what if I took this to the Antique Roadshow guys? And a ball like this could be worth anywhere in the neighborhood of $300,000 to $500,000.
1: I don't know how much it would have been worth if it was in pristine condition.
0: And would you instantly sell it if it were a sentimental thing? It has sentimental value, but then you find out something has great monetary value and you can do a lot for your family and putting kids through college. That becomes the tough one. I say I'd lean on selling it and making any kind of physical item that could get that kind of money in return and you can help your family out that much. That would have to be done.
1: All right, rapid fire.
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1: All right, Teddy. Rapid Fire number one.
13: ESPN ranked the top quarterbacks in college football and placed Julian Sain as the fifth best quarterback behind Arch Manning, CJ Carr, Trinidad Chambliss, and Darian Mensah. Do you think that's about right, or should he be ranked higher?
0: Yes. No, I think that's bogus. I think that's dumb.
1: It's bogus, man.
0: I think that's lousy. Take the season that we already saw with our own eyes. Could there be a chance that he drops off a little bit and maybe one or two of these guys winds up having an awesome season? Yes. But if we're doing the predicting or ranking him right now, I saw a guy get to the Heisman ceremony last year. They're going to try to knock him with how he performed in the bigger games.
1: And by the way, I understand
0: these other guys do in those bigger games too.
1: I get it.
0: He still should be above most of these guys.
1: I don't get wrapped up in these rankings. I don't see it really as a sign of disrespect. But if we're going to play the disrespect card, I mean, yeah, we can say that Julian Sain should be there, but where the hell's Dante Moore?
0: Yeah, Dante Moore's not
1: Dante
0: in that
1: Moore's
0: top
1: not
0: five
1: on
0: either.
1: That, on that list?
0: We're giving that to Darian Mensah, who did what he did at Duke. Okay. Trinidad Chambliss was a great story. He was a great quarterback. I'm not giving CJ Carr, Arch Manning. No, I'll go Julian above all those guys.
1: Rapid fire number two.
13: Yeah, they had Dante Moore in that second tier, actually.
1: Second deck.
0: Wow.
13: Surprising. All right. Do you guys think this will be the last year for a 12-team college football playoff?
1: Yes. There's too much noise about it. I think that eventually, and the SEC's having their meetings this week, and the fact that you have people within the SEC that are now pushing for the 24-team playoff, I think it's only a matter of time before everybody comes to the table and expands. Now, is it going to be 24 automatically? Probably not, but I don't think it's going to be more. I would say 12 or less. It's not going to be less.
0: Man, I'm
1: not going to be less.
0: I'll take the other side of that one then. And
1: you don't have to.
0: I do think no, but I'm thinking that it might take at least another year. This is a really fast track to try to get this switch this quickly. I almost think, Mike, they're going to do 24 for a while and realize how bad it is and have to revert.
1: They're not going to go back.
0: Things are going to get really sloppy.
1: They're not going to go back.
0: It's going to be so
1: bad. You're never going to give money away.
0: These early round games and how many games you could play, potentially 5 playoff games for a first round team to win a national championship, it's too much.
1: Rapid fire number three.
13: The Bengals are the betting favorites in 15 of 17 games this upcoming season, but their over-under win total is just at 9.5 games.
0: I saw this.
13: So, man, is this a take it to the bank bet to take the over?
0: It should be. This is it.
1: Their schedule sucks.
0: Huey Lewis. This has to be it for Cincinnati. Like you said it, the schedule sucks. They've brought some more pieces in on defense. They got Sexy Dexy there. If they don't win 10 games and they come up with another excuse to keep Zach Taylor around but fire other people that's not him, you should just end your fandom of the Cincinnati Bengals. This is the year. They must do that. You've got to take that to the bank that they get more than 10 wins or more than 9 wins. Yeah.
1: Rapid fire number four.
13: If you guys were forced to choose a city to visit for a destination bachelor party, then which city would you pick? And it has to be out of the state.
1: All right, that's interesting.
0: Yeah, I would never do that, first off.
1: Well, I wouldn't do it either, but let's say I'm not going out. obvious here. So Vegas out, Nashville out, Chicago out, New
14: Good
1: York out.
14: Good for Nashville, though, for being the second city that you mentioned there. That's what they've become now.
1: I'm going to go with something smaller. I'm going to go with something that has some good bars and things within walking distance.
14: Bars and things.
1: But not a big city. I'm going to go with Madison, Wisconsin.
14: Madison,
1: I'm
14: going to
1: have
14: Wisconsin.
1: My bachelor party in Madison, Wisconsin.
14: You know what? Just send me up there to Montpelier, Vermont.
1: Why?
14: I don't know. Because I just want to go somewhere where no other people are. Just send me up to the woods where we can hang out and sip some
1: bourbon.
14: You
1: and the moose. Yeah,
14: me and the moose and maybe two of my friends. That's all we're going to do.
1: That's all you have.
14: Yeah.
1: Me and Teddy. Rapid fire number five.
13: Today is National Blueberry Cheesecake Day. If you're ordering a slice of cheesecake, then what toppings or type of cheesecake are you guys selecting?
1: I like all kinds of cheesecake, but
0: there can only be one.
1: If there can only be one Highlander, it is the slice of cheesecake. I'm going to go with a graham crust.
0: Oh, baby.
1: As opposed to a New York style that has like a little sponge cake crust. So I'm going to go graham cracker crust, traditional cheesecake with strawberries on top.
0: That's very detailed.
1: Well, I want the strawberry topping.
14: Give me like a basic New York style would be perfectly fine, right? But if I'm going to whip it up a little bit, I love a raspberry.
1: Oh, like a raspberry coulis?
14: I love a raspberry swirl, like a white chocolate raspberry swirl.
1: Yeah.
14: I like your crust option. I think that's the best kind. And let's go with like the actual fruit topping, like little layered on the top with the drizzle.
1: Raspberry?
14: Like the compote or so, or the drizzle that drips down the slice.
1: What about you, Teddy? What's a slice of cheesecake you're taking?
13: You pretty much nailed it. I don't really need the graham cracker crust on it, but I just love the sort of traditional cheesecake with strawberry, strawberries and sauce and stuff dripped on it. Yeah. Yeah.
1: I like how today is National Blueberry Cheesecake Day.
13: Yeah.
1: How many cheesecake days do we have?
14: I don't think I've ever had a blueberry cheesecake.
1: I mean, I'm sure it's very good.
14: How could it be bad?
1: I like blueberries.
2: Oh, blueberry.
14: Why is that a queen thing?
1: I don't know. The NCAA is toying with a new eligibility model. Details next. Common Man and Timmy on The Fan.
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6: Watch for hold up due to an accident that's on the left shoulder of northbound 270 before 161 on the north outer belt. And you're looking at a 5-minute delay on westbound 670 going from Leonard Avenue to Neal Avenue. 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
12: Let's get one thing perfectly clear. If you're not willing to kill baby Hitler, you're a moron. This is Common Man and Timmy.
14: Mikey, I pulled off a food trifecta this weekend. Just yesterday, actually. So it was an interesting day because everybody is doing the cookouts, and I'm all for that. Weather was a little spotty, so Sunday made it tough. I actually had the plan to do smash burgers one of those days, and then I didn't get around to it because I want to try to like keep up with traditions. And
0: the weather was fine yesterday.
14: No, I know it was, but I had plans. So Jack and I were playing golf in the middle of the day. So I'm all in on this. He's back into the game. He had been out. I thought he'd never come back. So I'm go, baby.
0: This is your heaven, isn't it?
14: We're going right now. It's pretty cool, and he's enjoying it. He wants to play. He's asking me to play.
0: That's nice.
14: I'm not going, hey, Jack, heading over to York. Like, do you want to come out and play? No, like, it's him. He's instigating. He wants to go and do it. So cookout was out because Sarah had to work yesterday. They, in her nursing game, you got to work either Memorial Day or 4th of July. Those are the summer holidays that you got to have toss-ups. And then there's Christmas and Thanksgiving. Those are toss-ups too. So she's working, we're golfing. So the cookout was out and we're heading off to play at this place called National Golf Links. People may have seen it. It's right off of I-70. I'd heard people that have played it said good things for what it is. So we went out there, had to walk because it was so wet out there, which was fine. And so we wanted to stop and get a little McDonald's breakfast on the way out.
1: Love a good McDonald's breakfast.
14: What's better than that, too? Going out to play 18 holes of golf with my son.
1: Having McDonald's with your son.
14: Never thought he'd play with me again. Never played catch with him again. It's not my fault you wouldn't play golf with your father. That was great. So I saw my guy. Eduardo was working. Said hey to Eduardo. He was happy. He was in a good mood. I actually blew by the first drive-through window because it's just clockwork now. I go. I've got the code, BH69. I'm in the outside lane. Whip up to the first window. And I could hear him yelling as I drove by the window because I just figured, you know, thumbs up. Don't need the receipt. And he's like, hey, Timothy. And I'm like, hey.
1: You blew right past Eddie?
14: Well,
1: no.
14: I didn't see anybody there.
1: He wanted to say hi to you.
14: I didn't see anybody there.
1: You should have introduced him to your son.
14: So I waved. Well, he actually said, hey, is that your friend? I was like, yeah, that's my guy back there. And so got the order. He had a sausage biscuit, no egg, no cheese. I'm like, come on, like throw a little egg and cheese on there.
1: A little boring, but okay.
14: Come on. Yeah, like we're baby steps with him. He's picky eater, whatever. I got myself the sausage, egg, and cheese McMuffin. Two hot, crispy hash browns right out of the fryer. They were just chef's kiss. Perfect little car snack, too. Like we talk about those items that are best fit for the car. A Mickey D's hash brown has to be right at the top of that list.
1: It comes in its own little eating vessel.
14: Oh, yeah, it does. And then if they're done right, you can get rid of that little paper, get to the end of that, and you're not really getting a lot of crumblies or dusties. You just house that in the last couple of bites. And then this was the kicker. Didn't order it. An extra wild card sandwich was hiding there at the bottom of the bag.
1: There's nothing better.
14: Because it wasn't a what's in the bag.
1: No,
14: the order was accurate.
1: You think it was on purpose?
14: Eddie put it in there.
1: You think Eduardo put it in?
14: He got, and it was the McGriddle too.
1: Oh,
14: it's one of my favorite sandwiches.
1: Bacon or sausage?
14: Sausage, egg, and cheese McGriddle. So double on the sausage. But I got to tell you something. I'm usually going with the sausage sandwiches at fast food joints. I find it to be just a little bit better than what the bacon alternative is. I think the quality of that sausage patty, like if we're at home and we're picking our bacon that we buy at the store,
1: hit and miss. Sometimes they don't give you enough.
14: The fast food bacon though, sometimes just it isn't to the crisp level that I desire. I find it better. It's more,
1: you know, with
14: versatile
1: the
14: sausage,
1: you're getting that uniform patty. But with the bacon, it's up to the discretion of the person making the sandwich.
14: Yeah.
1: Where they're going to put it, how much they're going to put on there.
14: So I found this out about myself, too, to get to the trifecta part. So we got that. So that's step one. We ate out one time, McDonald's, on the way. We play golf. It was a longer round because we had to walk this course. And you can tell that it's probably best to ride because we got some undulation, a lot of hills out there. Place just east of Springfield. And I found out about myself, there's no hunger that I can feel. Or when I'm that kind of hungry, when you're just physically drained after playing 18 holes, walking several miles, concentrating on shots, pizza might be the thing that I need the most when I am deathly hungry.
1: You were ravenous.
14: I was craving pizza. And so as we're heading back, we start dialing up the pizza places because Memorial Day hours can be spotty. And we're calling a few places and not getting any answers. And so I was...
1: They just saw it was you
14: maybe
1: calling and just didn't answer.
14: No, they'd pick up because my caller ID would say my wife's name on it. So they would definitely pick up. They definitely want to talk to Sarah. So we wind up going to a place that's right next to Emilio's by the casino. It's like Pizza Formaggio. It's in a gas station. And I got to tell you, if you could take like the Little Caesars style, but then make it awesome, that's what you have. So we stopped, got pizza on the way to the place after golf, crushed that. And then about a couple hours go by, because this was like 4 o'clock. So we're sort of in no man's land where it's after lunch, but well before dinner, but we are golf starving right now. We annihilated this pizza and we said, damn it, I think we need more pizza.
1: So it's a wonder why this guy's up to a 38 waist.
14: The very pants I was wearing to play golf
1: in. Your Puma
14: the
1: pants?
14: The 38 Puma pants, which I was Puma pantsing after our third third time eating out. So we wound up doing a Flyers nightcap.
1: Look at you.
14: At around 7 o'clock, 7:30.
1: Double pizza day, McDonald's.
14: Oh, my God. A trifecta, two pizzas, and a Mickey D's. We had the old world pepperoni and the delicious baked chips to finish. Oh, so good.
1: I enjoyed that little tale, but we didn't pay off on the tease.
14: Well.
1: Which was the NCAA is toying with a new model for eligibility.
14: And I have discussed this model, too, because I think we're
1: this was your idea. They stole your idea.
14: We're on the same side of this, too, because what we don't like is how we've got the 30 or 40 or 50-year-old guy that's just trying to say, oh, you know, I never played college basketball, but I didn't go to school, so I'm coming back and I'm going to do it. No, no, no. We don't need that. We don't need the gimmicks. What we need is to get a handle on this. So the NCAA, they are actually now looking into this at, say, you start when you're, you know, your 19th birthday, and then your five-year clock goes. So right around when you're 24 years old, my idea was, say you're 25 years old, and then the year that you're going to have your 25th birthday, that to me, my idea back then was, that's it. Like, you're done. You're exhausted. But they're going to that five-year clock. And so they're looking at the age being a requirement as well.
1: Isn't this what they talked about when they had the little forum with Trumpy?
14: They talked about damn near everything out there.
1: Didn't they talk about just the age restriction for eligibility?
3: Yeah. They don't know what the f*** they're doing. Do you understand that?
1: Thank you.
14: I like it, though.
1: A Big Ten school has done something that's seemingly impossible. Details next. Common Man and Timmy on The Fan.
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6: Watch for an accident that's on the right shoulder of eastbound 70 on the east side before Bryce Road, causing some backup there. And we've got a 10-minute delay on eastbound 33 from Refugee Road to Ebright Road. 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
18: Good afternoon. This is Paul Keel's Memorial Tournament today, announcing player commitments from a number of golfers, most notably Jason Day, Cameron Young, and Ludvig Åberg. The Memorial starts in Muirfield Village in Dublin June 4th. Cleveland Guardians continue their series at home with Washington tonight. Cincinnati Reds in New York to take on the Mets. Former Atlanta Braves slugger Bob Horner has passed away at age 68. He was the Rookie of the Year in 1978. NBA playoffs tonight. Game 5, Western Finals, San Antonio at Oklahoma City. Spurs and Thunder tied at 2-2. According to reports, Kenny Atkinson will return as head coach of the Cleveland Cavaliers just a day after their elimination. Hockey playoffs tonight, Colorado at Vegas, Game 4 Western Finals, Golden Knights a commanding 3-0 lead. 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Done with that property? Call John Kozik at TurboTrack Realty for a cash offer today, 614-470-2000. Breaking sports news. When it happens on the Fan, Ohio's sports destination.
12: 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This is Common Man and Timmy.
1: It's Dumb Show brought to you by the Hinder Motor Company. Timmy time coming up at 5:30. What's the subject of Timmy time today?
14: Well, I figured how could I do something that's NBA themed but hits with you, resonates with you. So well, I thought we'd talk about the NBA Finals, which is coming up. We're about to turn the month into June here, and we're going to be wrapped up in the finals. Knicks and somebody out west. Maybe it's the San Antonio Spurs with Wemby. And we'll do the 1990s decade of the NBA Finals, which was dominated by your Chicago Bulls.
1: I'll tell you what. Speaking of dominated, especially in the third period in this series, you know, I said before the series started, I don't see anybody beating the Colorado Avalanche.
14: You remember my question to Rimmer?
1: Yeah.
14: I didn't even get the question out of my mouth about take said, us through the Avalanche in the night series.
1: Oh, it's done.
14: He said,
1: it's finished.
14: It's over. Oh, it's done.
1: Avalanche win. No one can compete with them. Man, I was right
14: the
1: there with him.
14: Yet.
1: I was lockstep right there with him. And here we are tonight, where the Golden Knights with a win tonight would sweep out the Avalanche. I mean, that's just unbelievable.
14: Yeah.
1: I want to say in the third period, they've outscored Colorado 13-2 or something in this stretch.
14: Well, it's the last game where Colorado finally had to be feeling good about themselves. All right, we're on the road. We effed this up. We lost our games at home, but all right, we're kicking their ass. It's 3-0. Then Halfway through the second period, 3-3.
1: Yeah.
14: Knights take it back, get their arena back into it, and then they're depositing an empty netter to win another two-goal game. They haven't had a one-goal game in these three games so far. And how about, while we're talking about hockey, Teddy and I were talking about this when you were doing a nice little savvy move. People should do like Mikey does and go and get their gas in the middle of the workday. I don't know why. It's one of the things with my wife. She's always starting her day late and needing to go get gas.
1: No, I can't stand
14: either
1: that.
14: Getting it on your way home from work, that's also frustrating because you just want to be done with your day and you want to go home. But that certainly would be better than waiting until the next morning when you're late for a meeting or an appointment and then you're like, oh, shoot, I got to stop and get gas. Mike goes out in the middle of the workday once he's done his prep, gets gas, calmly comes back, has an hour before the show. It's a great move by you. It's something that I've adopted in my life. So you're doing that. Teddy and I are talking about this other series where Montreal and Carolina look like they're going to play a fabulous series right now.
1: Yes.
14: With the way these games have gone. But once again, it hasn't felt a little bit like what you were seeing with Montreal in the last series. Like the games feel competitive. But the fact that you look on the box score and you see that Montreal puts 12 shots on goal
1: now
14: and they're in a fight to the finish. The last two games, I think it was 12 shots on goal in game two, which they lost by one, right? They dominated game one and have lost the last two. They just lost in overtime. And it was like 13 or 14 shots on goal in the latest one.
1: Yes, I will say this about Montreal is that they have the uncanny ability to generate scoring chances, but not get a shot on goal.
14: Right. Yeah.
1: Right. Well, you know, the shot goes wide or they hit more posts than anyone. So technically, you look at it and say, oh, they haven't really had many scoring chances, but it's a different story. But you're right. And that's what I've said about Montreal this entire postseason. I hate the term team of destiny, all that crap. But they have looked at times this postseason like they don't even belong on the same ice with the team they're playing. And yet they find a way to get it done.
14: But all these environments are great, right?
1: There's fantastic.
14: All the environments are great. But I feel like when I flipped it on and just let the TV run for 5-10 minutes there in the middle of the second period, whenever I was watching, what that buzz is like in the Bell Center or Le Centre Bell, it is just like a constant buzz the entire time.
1: Well, it's their pastime.
14: And that makes sense. Like that feeds into it. It's the largest arena in Canada, which I did not know. That is the biggest one, bigger than Toronto, bigger than Vancouver. Largest indoor arena in Canada right there.
1: And I actually learned something last night.
14: What?
1: I learned something about French Canadians.
14: Okay.
1: Because obviously they're speaking French. They're in Montreal.
14: And the Quebecois dialect.
1: The Quebecois.
14: Yeah.
1: Right. That the real French people, the French people,
14: right,
1: don't even consider that French. They say it's trash. It's trash French. Can't even understand it.
14: Yeah, I can see that.
1: You know,
14: I can see that.
1: They go there and they snicker and they laugh. Or French Canadians come to Paris and they start speaking their version of French and they tell them to stop and speak English instead.
14: It's kind of like we're kind of crappy as people, right? As a human race. Like when
1: we are.
14: when it comes to that through time and how we judge people and do that type of stuff. You told me the same thing with your family and their Italian heritage.
1: Sicilian
14: heritage. How
1: my mom,
14: you go up north, they don't know what the hell you're even saying or doing down there.
1: My mom was born in Sicily, you know, sort of backwoodsy type of Sicily.
14: Sure.
1: And as an adult, she takes trips to Milan and Lake Como and all the places up north. No, Minsk is not in Italy, so there you go.
14: Yeah, but you could take a journey.
1: You can take a journey to Milan to Minsk. But, you know, she's speaking her version of Italian up there, and she had more than one Northern Italian tell her to stop speaking Italian.
14: Stop speaking Italian. How am I gonna talk to you?
1: Speak English. They wanted to speak English.
14: Is it like the...
1: I'll tell you what it's like. This is English.
14: Coach O.
1: We speak English, but...
0: And I'm glad you didn't have that Rafa Salafusa one that never got past number one.
1: Come again?
14: What is that? The raffle? So
1: baking
14: she could
1: powder?
14: Get past number one? I was just going to say that dude in the Water Boy the guy that the Cajun, who's kind of like his own version of Coach.
0: I'm glad you didn't have that Rafa Salafusa one never got past number one.
3: Yeah, remember the time of Bobby Boucher coming back up and everything, the mud dog winning bourbon ball.
1: See, my wife went to school in England when she was in college. She took a year and she studied abroad in England. And she said that she didn't have any problems understanding anybody except the people from Manchester.
14: Were they too thick?
1: They'd get a couple beers in them, and she said, I could not understand them. And we're speaking the same language, but I could not understand what they were saying.
14: There were some locals that we came across in Scotland that I would say were like that, but...
1: Had the brogue?
14: Yeah.
1: The Scottish the little brogue?
14: Bit of the brogue, whatever you call it, but in Edinburgh, like where you had a lot of internationals that had probably met or moved there a long time ago, then became Scottish citizens... I felt like it was pretty easy to communicate.
1: Cleaner Scottish.
14: Yeah, a little cleaner. Right? A little cleaner dialect there.
1: All right, there is something that was done this season in sports that shocked me. The headline is this. Only one Power Four school didn't make the postseason in any major sport in 25-26. And here's, by the way, here's the sports we're talking about here. Football, men's basketball, women's basketball, volleyball, baseball, and softball.
14: Okay, that's okay. I would have never known what you consider the major sports in college sports.
1: So
14: okay, those six.
1: Every single Power Four school made the postseason
14: in one of
1: in
14: those.
1: At least one of those things.
14: Yeah, I feel...
1: Except one school.
14: Okay.
1: And that school is Rutgers.
14: Yikes.
1: They finished 5-7 in football, 12-20 in volleyball, 14-20 in basketball, men's basketball, 9-20 in women's basketball, 26-30 in baseball, and 27-27 in softball. That is a collective 31-90 in Big Ten play, good for a 344 winning percentage. Awful.
14: And you know what? It's in the story right there. It feels like that would be hard to do.
1: It is hard to do.
14: Odds,
1: only one school did it.
14: Odds-wise, you'd think one of those six programs would just happen to be just good enough. It's six tries there across those teams.
1: Ohio State made the postseason in every single one of those sports.
14: Yeah, does just making your conference tournament qualify as postseason? Or do you have to actually make the tournament? Because our baseball team did fall short of that, but
1: the
14: conference tournament.
1: Making the conference tournament.
14: Well, then there you go, yeah.
1: Yeah.
14: Postseason play.
1: Yeah.
14: Yeah, because Rutgers sucked too bad in baseball. They didn't make it.
1: Anyway, thought that was an interesting little stat.
14: Well, they stink, and that, you know what? It shows.
1: Thanks, Tim.
14: Thanks, Mikey.
1: I don't like saying that.
14: Well, then don't say it.
1: I know. Sometimes it just pops out.
14: Yeah. I didn't even notice it that time when you said it, because people call me all sorts of variations.

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4: We've got slower traffic causing a five-minute holdup on westbound 270 from 161 to Cleveland Avenue on the north outer belt. And watch for a vehicle fire that's causing holdup at the intersection of Wagner Road and East Broad Street. 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
2: From the Logan AC and Heat Services Weather Center.
3: Now, here comes the rain again on Wednesday. A high chance for rain with downpours, even a few thunderstorms, and 1 to 2 inches of rainfall. High temperatures in the mid to upper 70s. Much drier with sunshine on Thursday, mid to upper 70s. On Friday, looking at dry, sunny conditions as well. That is your 97.1 The Fan weather forecast. I'm 10 Weather Impact Chief Meteorologist Chris Tomer.
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6: 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Only 5 winners will be selected. 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
7: And it's a very careful selection process, too. 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
6: That's right.
7: Whatever you're feeling.
6: Maybe
7: about.
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6: Your wash schedule so we can make sure you're good smelling.
7: we would encourage a shower and a brushing of the teeth before you show up. It's like what would the dress code be? Make sure you're wearing your shirt at all times.
6: Yes, shirt, pants,
7: and pants.
6: Yeah,
7: and enclosed toes would be good.
6: Caleb Williams is the quarterback for my Chicago Bears. You know, Caleb Williams is known for his crazy playmaking abilities. Just runs around, sometimes just throws it up in the air. And then good things happen. We saw it in the postseason.
7: Saw it in the playoffs,
6: right? That's right. However, his quarterback coach in Chicago is a man by the name of JT Barrett.
7: Oh, JT.
6: And you know what? We're going to spin the wheel of highlights here because we have so many JT Barrett highlights. We're going to spin the wheel. I don't know which highlight it's going to land on. A big spin.
7: It's a big spin.
6: A big spin.
7: Yeah,
6: of the wheel.
7: It's a long spin of the wheel. It's coming up to an end. And
6: I have no control over this.
7: What do we got?
6: So here we go.
8: 2x2 receivers right and left. Snap to JT Barrett. He drops back at his 35 to pass. Looking, shoots it down the middle of the field. Intercepted. That's linebacker Mike Hull brings
6: ridiculous.
8: It up the right side to his own 45. To the 50, Mike Hull moves to the Ohio State 45, and that's where he is tackled by Evan Spencer. Second pick thrown tonight.
6: I don't like
7: second
6: that
7: interception.
6: At all.
7: And you know what? Evan Spencer there, Johnny on the spot.
6: No, I don't like that one bit. Here's another one.
8: JT Barrett eyes the defense, claps his hands in the shotgun, gets the snaps, drops straight back to throw. Short toss complete at the 22-yard line. Receiver middle of the field. Evan Spencer into the end zone for the touchdown.
6: There you go.
8: As he came from the left side and took it downfield for the score. And Ohio State is ahead now 30-14.
6: You didn't think Evan Spencer was going to get play on this show today, did you?
7: Evan Spencer, again, he was such an underrated player for Ohio State. And he was the guy that threw the famous touchdown pass right before halftime against Alabama, where I don't know what was better. I love when you have those plays, too, where you cannot come up with the answer for what was better, the throw or the catch. But seeing as how Evan Spencer is not a quarterback, I'd like to give him the credit. But the way that Michael Thomas was somehow able to turn his foot sideways, no way he could have known because he was airborne, had to focus on high pointing the football, but then got the 1 foot inbounds that he needed to. That was such a great play. If you got it, I'd love to hear it. But you're going to.
8: Marshall motions into the backfield. Snap to Jones. Hands it Marshall. And it's reverse. Ball is given to Spencer, who throws left corner of the end zone. Caught for a pass to Michael Thomas. The official signal touchdown. Evan Spencer with a touchdown pass to Michael Thomas. Evan Spencer with his first pass attempt in his career And Ohio State gets 6 points thanks to some trickery. They trail 21-19.
9: And how you doing, little partner?
7: No.
10: Fine.
7: No.
10: And it's nope. Little visitor now.
11: Huh?
10: Attawayoli is how you say it in Cherokee.
9: Ooh,
7: pathetic.
9: Well, pardon my French, but I'll be damned.
10: Walker told me I have AIDS.
12: Walker told me I have AIDS.
7: You know, you heard me, and everyone out there listening can attest, I thought you were going to play it there
6: I know,
7: anyway.
6: But then...
7: You can hear it in my voice.
6: But then
7: I'm like,
6: didn't.
7: But you're going to... Yeah, okay.
6: But then I didn't.
7: But I'm still ready for it.
6: No, you're not ready for it. You didn't know what
7: you know
6: was
7: what,
6: going on.
7: You know what I have a keen ear for? I have a keen ear for off-mic booth Skip Mossick. Off-mic booth Skip Mossick. I can hear Skip doing... Like when there's a call and something crazy happens, you can hear Skip, who doesn't have his mic potted up. Because if it was Jim Lachey, you would have heard it. He's on the headset.
6: All right.
7: And it was in that play.
6: So I brought up JT Barrett for a reason. He's the quarterback coach in Chicago for Caleb Williams. He said he wants to see some growth with Caleb Williams. As exciting as he is, okay?
7: Kind of growth.
6: Here's what JT Barrett said. Late in some of those games, we were making some heroic plays. But it wasn't necessary if we execute in the first quarter and second quarter. We might be up 2 touchdowns by the time we get to the fourth quarter. We can be efficient and take what the defense is giving. You don't necessarily have to put the cape on and make those crazy plays because you are already killing them in the first 3 quarters. Let me tell you something.
7: Tell me something.
6: As a Bears fan, a frustrated Bears fan, that yes, you had a very good season. You had some late game heroics, but JT Barrett is absolutely correct. You don't have to pull those plays out of your crack in the fourth quarter and rely on like rabbit's foot type of stuff to bail you out if you're executing the rest of the game. Because if you're going to go this year and say, you know, we're going to be the cardiac Bears again, it never works out. You get 1 year of that. You get 1 year of, I can't believe they won that game.
7: I totally agree.
6: They did it again. Oh my God, it's a team of destiny. But if you think you're going to do that again and be consistent doing that, no way. JT Barrett knows it. Caleb Williams knows it. They have to be better the first 3 quarters of the game.
7: Bigger than you expected?
6: Yes.
7: So what it does is it gets you fired up to be a fan again. When you have a year like that and you've been down for a long time, you get your number one overall quarterback. He has some struggles in his rookie season. Certainly not what I was getting to enjoy with Jaden Daniels in Washington. Now we kind of flip-flopped and our struggles came in his year too. So we'll see. But you do that and then you just want to make sure that you build off of it. You want everybody to be more focused. You want to make those moves in the offseason. And hopefully Caleb Williams is going to, you know, learn from the good things that he did and focus on how that feels to be winning.
6: He does a lot of great
7: things. Get that momentum
6: going. The problem
7: is
6: he's not consistent enough throughout the course of the game.
7: And you will not be able to last for a long time in the NFL if you cannot develop that week in, week out consistency. What did you guys do? Was it the Rams took you out? Played them tough, right?
6: I believe so.
7: So you won one game, divisional round, you were just short of having an NFC championship game appearance.
6: Hey, Teddy. When you think of one JT Barrett moment, does something come to mind?
13: The Marcus Ball touchdown pass against Penn State. That
7: whole comeback.
13: What about the JT run against Minnesota, the run in the snow?
7: I think about that too. It's weird that you just said that because that's in the grand scheme, that's a nothing game. I mean, I don't, what it was... Probably in the 2014 season.
6: These aren't listed by opponent, though. It's hard.
7: No, you're not. It's going to be tough to find.
13: The Dilly Bar.
7: Was that the 2014 season where they won the title?
13: It was snowing. It was freezing up there.
7: Yes, the dude with the Dilly Bar. Yes. You're right. That game gave us that. And it was just the way it felt like it was a 20-second play.
13: It was a close game, kind of. And it's right before the end of the first half or something like that, too. Or maybe the start. Or I can't remember.
7: I'm going to have to look at the 2014 season now to see if that was there.
13: I just remember it was really cold and Skip stole the comforter from the hotel.
6: I forgot all about that.
7: I didn't know that story. What did he do? He took the comforter to the press box with him?
13: No, it never. That didn't happen. No.
7: I got you.
6: No, he did that.
7: No, it was.
6: He's like a rock star.
7: Saturday and a rock star.
6: Rock star.
7: It was November 15th, 2014 at Minnesota, and they were top 25. It was the week after they just pounded. Well, they didn't pound them, but they were incredible in East Lansing when it was Ohio State and Michigan State for a few of those seasons there. They were the cream of the crop in the Big Ten and already having the early season loss to Virginia Tech, and you were building and building and building. You knew that you had to go out there and make a statement. That is probably the game for me. Not a specific play, but his performance on the road at Michigan State Saturday, November 8 in the 2014 season, which they won the title. He threw for 300 yards. He was doing his normal stuff from a rushing capacity. I mean, he had two touchdowns on the ground, 86 rushing yards, three touchdowns through the air, 300 yards. That was the game. And there is a record that will never be broken. He has 147 touchdowns, 104 passing touchdowns,
13: that's crazy.
7: Which will probably never be broken because guys don't play that long. Yeah. Even if you gave Julian 3 years, that's 3 years of 30 touchdown passes and then a lot more to try to clip that.
13: They did a lot of those little sweeps or the wide receiver
7: you're
13: coming,
7: telling me Julian
13: pitch pass to him to the wide receiver run around.
7: Right, right. The little touchdown, tap pass, you get credit for the pass.
13: Touchdown pass,
7: But still, okay.
13: I'll give you those. A lot of touchdowns.
7: But then he's rushing for 43 touchdowns.
6: What did you say?
7: On top of that, more than 10 per season.
6: What did you say the date was on that Minnesota game?
7: Minnesota game would have been Saturday, November 15th. 2014.
6: All right, I have the 86-yard touchdown run.
8: All right. JT Barrett gets the snap out of the shotgun, fakes a pitch, runs it left side, plenty of room. 20, 25, Barrett, 30, 35, 40. Barrett hits the 50-yard line to the Minnesota 40. Middle of the field to the 30. Now angles it right side to the 10. Barrett to the 5 and into the end zone. JT Barrett for a touchdown run to give Ohio State the first score of the day.
7: Man. So he had almost 400 total yards in that game because he had 189 on the ground.
6: Yeah. And 86 on that one play.
7: 86 on that one play.
6: All right, Timmy time in 2 minutes. Colin Mann and Timmy on the Fan.
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14: Traffic is slowing down due to a crash on the left shoulder of northbound 270 before Westerville. Then that's on the north outer belt. We also have a slowdown due to an accident that's on James Road, south of Livingston Avenue. 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Serious crashes on Columbus streets cause permanent physical, financial, emotional, and property damage. 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I'm Nicole for 97.1 The Fan Traffic.
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2: 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The Fan.
5: Timmy desperately needs you to listen to this show so he can pay for his stupid dog's 10th ACL surgery. This is Man and Timmy.
6: My guy Reflog, because I said that I had a 1961 team-signed Yankees baseball, but it's in bad condition.
7: Okay.
6: And I said, man, if that was in good condition, that'd be worth tons of money.
7: Right, $100,000, right?
6: And he sent me this. says, for strong condition, authenticated balls with clear signatures, 1961 Yankee team signed balls go for $2,500 to $5,000. I thought it'd be more than that.
7: Yeah, I mean, that's still a good chunk of change.
6: I understand, but you're talking about the entire team?
7: Yeah.
6: Mickey Mantle and I guess Roger Maris. And
7: if you have too much, maybe this is just something that's a thing where it sort of devalues it. If you have too many autographs in the same place,
6: that's ridiculous.
7: It seems weird.
6: There's no such thing as too many autographs.
7: Because there was a guy, like you talk about just autographs. There was a guy that was like filming this on YouTube and he was seeing however long, it was like a challenge for himself. These YouTube content creators, they create all these challenges. It's like how Mr. Beast has done his thing, right? Let's see how many people we can get to stay in this house for 5 straight years. They'll win $1 million if they do, whatever. This guy wanted to get who he deemed the goats of every sport, like the living goats of every sport. So that's what he was doing. He just started with a basic sheet of paper. And the last I saw, like he was getting Tom Brady's autograph. Like he found Tom Brady at like maybe one of those Fanatics events in New York. They do like a big card show now that they started a few years ago. And it's more than that. It's a big expo. And they recorded that. And Tom genuinely seemed cool about that. And like, oh, that's neat.
1: Yes, because I will sign that piece of paper by you.
7: I don't know who all he had on the sheet already, whether it was Tiger or Jack, who he got for.
6: No, I didn't sign it.
7: For golf and who he deemed the best baseball player alive at that moment. Hank Aaron maybe being on there. But that seemed like a pretty cool thing for me.
6: Text me later. Text me later. Remind me to bring the ball in, and I'll show it to all you idiots on YouTube tomorrow.
7: Need the Yankees ball.
6: All right, Timmy time.

0: Anytime.
1: All right, Mikey, I know you're not watching a ton of NBA these days. You keep tabs with it. When a team like the Cavs are in it, we're paying attention.
2: Well, they're not in it anymore.
1: They're not in it now. You know where they are?
2: Golfing.
1: No. Where are they sending the Cavs right now?
2: Galveston?
3: Disappointing on us. Where they going, Chuck?
4: Galveston? That dirty-ass water. We're not even going to send them to Cancun. We're going to send them to Galveston with that dirty-ass water.
1: That's right. They're going to Galveston right now. But as we look back on the NBA Finals of the 1990s, I figured this is a quiz where you could do some damage at. And, you know, we play that music there, round ball rock, John Tesh, baby. Give me the basketball because I'm going to dunk it. It actually coincides with the return of the NBA on NBC. 1990.
2: That's right.
1: Is when they picked back up the contract. And so for you, a Bulls kid, finding out who I'm going to be, a boy becoming a man and loving the Chicago Bulls and watching Michael Jordan, Scottie Pippen,
2: best time of my life.
1: Phil Jackson.
2: That's where I peaked.
1: Do their thing.
2: It was all downhill from there.
1: All right. So we begin here. I figure that I need an 80% or better on a 1990s finals quiz for you.
2: You're putting a lot of pressure on me.
1: I am putting the pressure on you. So I start you off with a little true or false.
2: You want to keep this music up or take it away? You can
1: fade. Just fade it down a little bit, and then I'll tell you when to kill it. The Boston Celtics would make an appearance in the finals in the 1990s. True or false? The Boston Celtics.
2: True.
1: No, it's false. No Celtics in the entire decade of the 90s.
2: Well, there you go. I'm off to a good start. I thought you were going to trick me on that.
1: No, no trick. No trick. I wanted to ask you. I mean, I know with the Bulls, do you think you could give me all of the champs? I want you to give me all the champs because six of them are the Chicago Bulls.
2: What do you mean all the champs?
1: All of the champions of the 90s, starting with the 1990 NBA Finals and then walk it up to 1999. Can you give me the champions?
2: Yeah, I think I can.
1: Let's go. Start with 1990.
2: Well, is it 90, 91? No.
1: No, this would be 89, 90, because 91, of course, is the Bulls and starts that first
2: three. Right,
1: so who won that year right before Chicago started that string? Big rivalry in the East.
2: It's the Pistons.
1: Yes, good. Detroit Pistons.
2: Then you have the Bulls.
1: Yep.
2: Then you have the Bulls.
1: Yep.
2: Then you have the Bulls.
1: Then you have the Bulls.
2: Then you have the Houston Rockets.
1: Then you have the Rockets.
2: Then you have the Rockets.
1: Then you have the Rockets.
2: Then you have the
1: 95,
2: Bulls.
1: 96. Yep.
2: Then you have the Bulls.
1: 97.
2: Then you have the Bulls.
1: 98. And then 1999. This would be the beginning of a elongated dynasty. They would never win back to backs, but they would rack them up here.
2: Was it the Lakers or the Spurs?
1: I'll give it to you. Spurs.
2: Spurs?
1: Yep. San Antonio right. Spurs. They got it done. Now, you're going to be good at this, too. I need the opponents the Bulls knocked down in order. Let's go back to 1991.
2: Right. You got the...
1: Give me the order
2: you got
1: of the Bulls.
2: Lakers?
1: Yes.
2: You got the...
1: Coached by Mike Dunleavy.
2: You got the Trailblazers.
1: Mm-hmm. Coached by Rick Adelman.
2: Got the Phoenix Suns.
1: Yep. Coached by Paul Westphal.
2: Then Michael goes away, and you come back, and you got the Sonics.
1: Very good. Coached by George Karl.
2: Then you have the Jazz.
1: Who's their coach?
2: Jerry Sloan.
1: Jerry Sloan.
2: Then you have the Jazz.
1: Didn't Jerry Sloan play for the Bulls back
2: Jerry
1: in the
2: Sloan
1: day?
2: Did. Jerry Sloan has his number retired by the Chicago Bulls.
1: There you go.
2: Yeah.
1: The same Bulls that would keep him from winning an NBA championship.
2: That's right.
1: As a coach. Are those Jazz one of the better teams to never win rings? Guys as good.
2: Well, you don't have to ding me for that,
1: no,
2: Teddy.
1: I'm fine. It's a sane take. I kind of was leading the question there. I kind of agree with it anyway.
2: Also, can I tell you something right now? Wasn't a push-off.
1: Oh, well, I'll go there right now.
2: Okay.
1: Because I had that in here. Here is the clip.
5: 17 seconds from game 7 or from championship number 6. Jordan, open. Chicago with the lead.
1: That voice on the call?
2: Bob Costas.
1: Bob Costas doing the NBA
2: That's
1: on NBC right there.
2: Marv had his little problem
1: had his
2: with
1: thing.
2: His sexual deviancy at this point.
1: He had to go away
2: he
1: for a bit.
2: He had to go away. Bob Costas came in.
1: So Bob stepped in. Who would be there? He was their studio guy anyway. You saw a lot of Bob Costas doing the NBA on NBC. So that his name was synonymous with the NBA back then. But Brian Russell, a lot of people confuse
2: Don't call
1: it for
2: me Byron.
1: A lot of people confuse it for Byron. It's Brian Russell, B-R-Y-O-N. Russell, He claims that it was a push-off, but he gives credit where credit's due and saying it was a great play in a physical game.
2: It wasn't a push-off.
1: And understands no foul calling. I've heard referees, obviously the refs in the game didn't call that a foul, and I've heard other breakdowns on the internet of longtime NBA referees scouring over that play and ultra-focusing on it, and you can see, well, just what's your take on it? When you watch that playback and give a truthful answer.
2: Russell had no idea what the hell he was going to do. He was completely out of position. He was unbalanced. Michael makes contact with him, but it's so minor. It certainly doesn't impact anything.
1: I agree.
2: I'm not making that call.
1: No, I completely agree with the take from watching that play over, you know, 25 more times today.
2: He was
1: Michael's left hand goes up.
2: Yeah, that's fine.
1: And it gives the look because of how Brian was almost in full sprint to get back into position.
2: Brian was completely out of place defensively. There's no way he should be bailed out with a push-off call there.
1: All right, so give me this. Give me this coming up on the break here. We had game five of the 1994 final. So this is in the Michael Jordan hiatus years, right? Between the Rockets and the Knicks. And this... I'll play this little clip here, and I want you to tell me what this was about.
0: Feeding Starks. With 1:40 to go in this first half, we will send it to NBC News. Here's Tom Brokaw.
1: So they kick it to Tom Brokaw.
2: That was O.J. Simpson, was it
1: where,
2: not?
1: Where O.J. Simpson is, they have live footage. They break away.
2: Bronco on the highway.
1: Yep. What's his name? What's his friend that was driving? Kalen or
6: Collins?
1: Al Collins is driving the Bronco. Tom Brokaw is taking you through that and giving you details of what's happening out there.
7: How are you doing, little partner?
8: Fine. And it's a little visitor
2: doing?
8: Now.
2: What are we doing?
8: Adewoyoli is how you say it in Cherokee.
2: What an embarrassment.
7: Well, pardon my French, but I'll be damned.
2: Three times today?
8: Walker told me I have AIDS.
2: Just ridiculous.
1: But in 1991, the Bulls beat the Lakers.
2: Yeah.
1: And it was the last NBA Finals who would ever appear in.
2: Magic Johnson. Don't say that he has AIDS because he doesn't. He has HIV.
6: Who told him, though?
1: But who told him he had it?
2: Chuck Norris.
1: Yes. And...
2: He roundhouse kicked him to the face
1: and
2: then told him.
1: OJ, back to OJ though, OJ Simpson is what I like to call
2: a murderer?
1: A murdering bastard.
2: Okay.
1: Yes. Right.
2: I didn't know we were going there.
1: I like to refer to him as a murdering bastard.
2: All right, more Timmy Time fun coming up next. Common Man and Timmy on the Fan.
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11: Things are a little stop and go and causing about a 10-minute delay on northbound 71 between 670 and 11th Avenue, and that's on the north side. We also have a 10-minute delay on southbound 315 between Olentangy River Road and West Broad Street. 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You are here, soaking up the sunshine, easing into island time, kicking back and jumping in, sipping, sunning, and settling in. 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
2: 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The fine host of the Buckeye Show is the Beamer, Brandon Beam. Hello, Beamer.
28: Common Man Timmy, happy Tuesday to you.
2: Oh, my God.
1: Happy Tuesday to you. Was the weekend good? Do anything fun?
28: Not really.
1: No? Just a little rest?
28: Yeah, just kind of hung out.
1: With the fam?
28: Saturday, went to a cookout on Sunday. Didn't do anything yesterday. It's a nice, chill weekend.
2: What'd you have at the cookout?
28: Barbecue. Yeah, smoked pork.
1: Oh, God.
28: Smoked pork on Saturday. Sunday.
1: You lucky devil. I mean, because we talked about this. I'm totally cool. If you call it a BBQ or call it a barbecue and we really just have burgers and dogs, I'm not going to nitpick on you on that because that's... Who doesn't love burgers and dogs, first of all? And if they're done well, they can be very, very good.
28: It's cookout.
1: It's cookout, yeah. But you luck out and you actually get a smoked meat.
28: Mm-hmm.
1: That's
2: was it smoked on premises
1: there.
2: Or catered in?
28: No, it was smoked. It was smoked right there.
1: It's nice. Even better. Mm-hmm. It's even better when you can do that.
2: You ever have one of those whole hog barbecues?
1: I have. I went to a wedding once and they did. It's the only time I've ever had the succulent chunks of pork.
2: I ain't
1: right
2: never had
1: out
2: it.
1: Of the pig.
2: Oh, but they put it right in the cabin there. Have you had it, Beamer?
1: Oh, yeah. It's unbelievable. Yeah. I couldn't stop eating. I must have had four plates.
28: You get that cheek meat.
1: Oh, God.
28: It's the best.
2: Butt or face?
28: Yeah.
1: All of it.
28: It's so good.
1: The butt, the chest. Holy jeez.
2: Will you look at the butt
1: man,
2: on that?
1: Man, I mean, the hue.
28: Sumptuous.
1: The hue on that meat. Like as pink as anything that you've ever thought of. It's like you're eating salmon almost.
2: Hue Downs?
1: Just
28: salmon pig.
1: Salmon pig. Like just the way you could almost like shred it depending if you got into that like shoulder cut.
2: Oh,
1: just shred right out of there.
2: Beamer, what's coming up on the Buckeye Show tonight?
28: Coming up tonight, guys, we got a full 2 hours. Ohio State, the recruiting machine does not stop. They got another recruit over the weekend. We're entering a big portion for them. Berm is going to join us coming up at 6:30. And then Austin Ward joins us from Austin, Texas at 7:30.
2: Austin Ward is in Austin, Texas.
28: Yes, he is.
2: Okay.
1: Not Boston, Texas.
28: Not Boston,
1: not Boston, Texas. He's in Austin.
2: All right.
1: So, good man.
2: Timmy time, you got a couple more?
1: I got a couple more. So, Beamer, we were doing a little Timmy time about the NBA Finals, but so he can play more. He can play the
2: game.
1: Has
2: to be in the 90s.
1: 1990s NBA Finals history, which, of course, six of them were gobbled up by the Bulls, and then the Rockets got the two in the middle there, and it was bookended with the Pistons and the Spurs. So, 1990 champs were the Bad Boys Pistons.
28: Early 2000s Lakers run with
1: Kobe
28: and Shaq.
1: You're right. Yeah, the Lakers then got back in it and won 2000, 2001, 2002. Then the Spurs again. Then the Pistons beat the Lakers and the Spurs again. Then the Heat with LeBron got in there. So I had a fun fact because the Celtics did not appear in a finals in the 90s. They did not make an appearance. Between 1980 and 1991, that 1990 finals between the Pistons and the Blazers was the only one to not have either the Lakers or the Celtics. So, I mean, it was the classic
2: teams.
1: Yeah,
2: that makes sense.
1: It was the classic teams, like the Showtime Lakers of the 80s. That 91 loss for LA would kind of be the end of the Showtime Lakers. Magic Johnson would be done. But I'm going to go to this now. I want you to guess, and you can help him, Beam. I want you to guess the 1990s NBA Finals international players' home country. So first I'm going to give you countries, okay? Or do you want the names first? Because I'm going to have you do like a little mix and match.
2: Ooh.
1: Do you want me to give you the player names first or the countries first?
2: Give me the names first.
1: Okay, here are your names. Drazen Petrovic. Just don't blurt it out yet. Hakeem Olajuwon. Detlef Schrempf. Gert Hamink. Vlade Divac, and you know what? Patrick Ewing. All right,
2: Patrick Ewing.
1: Now I'm going to give you some countries. Okay, you remember those names? They're in your head, rattling around. I got the Netherlands. I've got Jamaica. I've got
2: Jamaica's Ewing, isn't it?
1: Correct. That's right. Patrick Ewing, Jamaican.
28: Thank you.
1: Very good.
28: Detlef Schrempf, Germany.
1: West Germany.
28: All right. Yeah. Wow.
1: West.
2: Not, he's not a commie bastard.
1: Before the wall went down,
2: that's right.
1: Yeah. I've got Yugoslavia and Croatia. And
2: is that Vlade?
1: I've got Serbia.
2: Vlade's Serbia.
1: Vlade's Serbia. Very good.
28: What were the other names again?
1: The other names, I'll go back to
2: Drazen
1: the names.
2: Drazen Petrovic was Croatia.
1: I had Gert Hamink, who played, he was a center for the Magic.
28: Yugoslavia.
1: Detlef Schrempf, Patrick Ewing, Olajuwon, Drazen Petrovic, Vlade Divac. I think it's Divac.
28: Petrovic is Croatian because they all have ICs at the end of their last name.
2: Yeah, he's Croatian.
1: Balkans boys, right?
2: Yeah. I'm very disappointed that you didn't name best Croatian.
1: Tony Kukoc.
2: Oh, yes. I'm just saying.
1: I couldn't throw Tony Kukoc out there. He's like, you have posters of him at your house.
2: I love Tony Kukoc. My God, number seven.
1: Didn't they draft him like right when they were going into their first three-peat and then he still played internationally?
2: Correct.
1: And by the time they were doing their second three-peat, he was a part of all of them. Now, quick little hit the thing. Let's hit the thing.
0: The Back Page.
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1: To close, I have a quick little spelling bee for you.
2: Oh, great.
1: Your name is Dan Marley. Marley. Can you spell it? Hopefully you can get D-A-N. Thunder Dan.
2: Well, I'm not doing the first name.
1: All right, so Marley.
2: M-A-
1: Yep.
2: J.
1: Yeah.
2: R.
1: No.
28: There's an L in there somewhere.
1: This is
28: E-R-L-E.
1: This is where it helps to be weird like me, because I would just say names for fun the way that they were written out. So I would always call him Dan Majerly. So it's the J, then it's E-R-L-E. E-R-L-E. What about Detlef Schrempf?
2: What are you buzzing?
28: S-C-H-R-E-M-P-F.
4: Wrong button.
1: What, say that again, Beam.
2: And with you.
1: Say it again.
28: S-C-H-R-E-M-P-F.
1: Yes.
4: Detlef
1: Schrempf. What about Detlef?
28: D-E-T-L-E-F.
1: Yes. Very nice. Olajuwon, Mikey, go.
2: No.
1: Olajuwon.
2: No. Manute Bol, B-O-L.
1: Bol.
2: I can do that. B-O-L-B-O-L.
1: Yeah,
2: there you go. Give me a ding for that one. Buckeye ding shows up next. We'll see you tomorrow for a good, clean Wednesday. Common Man and Timmy on the Fan.
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6: We've got a bit of a slowdown due to an accident that's on Alum Creek Drive at Refugee Road. And things are stop and go, causing a 25-minute holdup on westbound 670 from 5th Avenue to Neal Avenue. 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I'm Nicole for 97.1 The Fan Traffic.
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15: Good evening, I'm Jacob Reimer. It's been reported that Kenny Atkinson will return next season as head coach of the Cleveland Cavaliers. This news coming a day after the Cavs were eliminated from the playoffs by the New York Knicks. Tonight is Game 5 of the Western Conference Finals with San Antonio at Oklahoma City. The Spurs and Thunder are even at 2 in the series. In baseball, the Guardians look to bounce back tonight in Game 2 of their series with the Nationals. They get things started here at 6:10. Cleveland currently holds a 3.5 game lead at the top of the AL Central. As for Cincinnati, the Reds look to make it 3 wins in a row tonight in New York, taking on the Mets. First pitch is at 7:10. NHL playoffs. The Golden Knights are hosting the Avalanche in Game 4 of the Western Conference Finals. Vegas can advance to the Stanley Cup Final with a win. And a handful of commitments to the Memorial Tournament came through today from Jason Day, Cam Young, Ludwig Oberg, Akshay Batia, Shane Lowry, Chris Goddard, and Russell Henley. Breaking sports news when it happens on The Fan, Ohio's sports destination.
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16: 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Down the right side going. Devin Smith got it at the 5 and into the end zone. Touchdown.
17: The one show that's nothing but the Buckeyes.
16: Oh! And Brad Rucker for the touchdown. Kraft shoots it high on the right for 3. Yeah.
17: This is the Buckeye Show.
15: Here we go on a Tuesday. Off and rolling. I am Brandon Beam. Got my guy Justin Zwick in tonight. Reimer behind the glass. Jay-Z, happy Tuesday. To you, my friend.
2: Happy Tuesday. I was so excited to come on the Buckeye Show. I did it a day early.
15: Yeah, that's right.
2: And so I'm excited to be here and have the rest of my week off.
15: So excited you're coming in tomorrow as
2: Hey, Austin's going to be back, you know.
15: Yeah, so you guys swapped shifts here this week. So you're hanging out with me tonight. Austin's going to be hanging out with me on Wednesday, Thursday. We'll get to Murph coming up on Friday. How was the long weekend for you? Good?
2: Enjoy the
15: rain?
2: Relaxing. I only had one graduation party to go to, which is nice. You know, as I was talking to people at those parties, like, oh, this is my fourth one of the day. I got 3 more to go to. And I was like,
15: it's a long
2: golly,
15: day.
2: Man, that's tough. That's why I don't have many friends, I think. But no, it was a good weekend, relaxing. Got a little golf in yesterday, even though it was cart path only. A little wet out on the course, but
15: it was a beautiful day yesterday.
2: The swing is back, baby.
15: Is it? Yeah, so it's if you were listening last week at all.
2: Oh, did you guys talk about it on air?
15: Of course we did. You can't text me.
2: I know.
15: Don't think that it's not going to go to the content machine. Yes, we talked about that. When did you play? Thursday?
2: It was Thursday, yeah. We were at the Village on Thursday.
15: Yeah, so Austin and I talked about that on Thursday. Yeah, so
2: I was licking my wounds. Forward, I was like, I got to let Beamer know how that went today.
15: Fast forward to Tuesday.
2: I'm back.
15: You're back.
2: I'm back. He's I didn't sell my clubs, and you know, it's a good thing I did.
15: It was a good financial decision.
2: It was.
15: To not sell your golf clubs.
2: It was.
15: Good to see you, buddy. Happy happy Tuesday to you. We've got a great show lined up for you here tonight. Television's Adam King. He's going to pop by in our next segment around 6:17. Berm, he's going to join us coming up at 6:30. Talk all things recruiting. It's a very, very, very busy coming next month for Ohio State on the recruiting trail. So we'll get the latest from him coming up at the bottom of the hour. We'll take a look at the Ohio State schedule for this year because I feel like we haven't really done that yet. I mean, we've talked about the Texas game a lot. We've talked about Ball State, you know, a little bit. That's the opener. But we'll take an actual, like, in-depth look at the Ohio State schedule coming up around 6:46. Get into the Pulse at 7 o'clock. We'll do our top quarterback draft, our college quarterback draft since the year 2000. We'll do that in the 7 o'clock hour, and then Austin Ward, he's going to join us coming up at 7:30. We'll see what's burning on his brain about the Buckeyes. Before we get to the actual, you know, schedule portion of the program, saw this from this weekend. Ohio State opens as a 49.5 point favorite over Ball State in the season opener. That's a lot of points, Jay-Z.
2: It's a lot of points. Whoever made that
0: number saw that video of the DBs lifting weights, getting ready for Jeremiah.
15: Did I send that to you?
0: I think you did. Yeah. So the bookmakers said, yeah, it's going to be a 49.5 point.
15: Yeah. So the video that I'm referencing, I was like, you know, scrolling social media as you do. And I think it was Instagram, and it was it's a video of a Ball State defensive back, and he's sitting in their weight room, and he's doing curls, and his responsibility buddy, his partner, was like, come on, bro, got to do a little bit more, got to go faster, got to go harder. Week number one, Jeremiah Smith coming to town. Oh, yeah. You know, you got to guard, you got to clamp up Jeremiah Smith. And then it cuts to some guy who's like giving commentary on it. He's like, I'm not going to lie, man. I'm not going to lie to you. Getting ready now for Jeremiah Smith, you're already too late. Still, you know, 4 months, yeah, 3 months away from still playing that game. It's like, if you're starting to prepare right now, that's going to be a tough one. He's like, I don't know, single season, single game record, right touchdowns, off the bat, yards. Yeah. He was like, that's going to be maybe in some danger for you. Mm, so, yeah, 49.5 points. That is quite the margin.
0: I think that's a number that we would have guessed somewhere in that range, right? I mean, those games early on, that should be a team that we should jump on quickly and then just wear down and, you know, get a lot of younger guys reps and some game experience in the shoe for the first week. But, you know, it's a good way to just kind of get your feet wet and hit somebody different, because at that time of year, that's all these, I mean, they just want to go hit somebody else. Mm-hmm. And, you know, they're just tired of being in camp and everything out like that. So
15: where are you at on the idea of, like, you know, I mean, the NFL obviously does it. They have preseason games as well, which alleviates some of that. Where are you at on the idea of like a mixed training camp day? Because college basketball does it, Reimer. I mean, they do, you know, the couple of practices together day. They do the not-so-secret scrimmages. Like Ohio State did, I think, Tennessee last year.
1: Yes, they went down to Tennessee and played them, yeah.
15: Where would you be at something like that, kind of in the college football schedule, college football calendar, just to break up the monotony of a training camp?
0: Yeah, I think that'd be awesome. I think that'd be a heck of an idea. It's just
1: Just do 7-on-7.
0: I don't love the 7-on-7. I want to get my hands, you know, I want my offensive lineman to get hands on somebody else and kind of feel that.
15: But non-contact for the quarterbacks. I think you could establish
0: that. Well, I don't think you're taking too many people to the ground, and you're probably not going like live with the offensive and defensive line, but you're going to let them kind of get after it. I think that'd be great, but the only issue becomes we do it with Ohio teams.
15: I think that would be.
0: And so it'd be like a Cincinnati, OU, Toledo. Mm-hmm. Like, we maybe could just go around and do it, or have them come to us, I guess.
15: Yeah.
0: But I think that'd be really cool. I think that'd be a great experience for the players on both sides. Because, I mean, during camp, man, those guys do get tired of just going against each other day in and day out.
15: Every day.
1: Just do a summer camp at the Woody. Why not?
15: Yeah.
0: Well, because if you're Ryan Day, you're saying we get a lot better practice out of going against our guys.
15: That's true.
0: Than we would if we were to bring some of those in. But I love the idea. If, like, big programs did it, like, all right, we're going to Georgia next year for a week of training camp. I'd be all for that.
15: Think how much better Toledo would get, though.
0: Well, you know? Or they might just lose everybody.
15: Yeah, that is true. But yeah, who was it? Was it last year? It was Dion and why am I blanking on? Was it Fran Brown, the Syracuse coach? They kind of floated the idea of like a spring ball together.
1: Pretty sure, yeah.
15: Right? Like,
1: I think it was.
15: That wasn't this past spring, but it was the spring before.
0: What about playing a spring game against somebody else?
15: I think that would be great as well. I mean, yeah, I know you're looking for any. You know,
0: well, at the end of spring, you're also just looking like, all right, we made it. True. We don't want something silly to happen. I mean, you know, you can always do what's an ifs.
15: But I know that, you know, the argument will always be, we don't want anything to happen to our players, so we're going to try to care for them the best as we can. But you know this as much as the next guy. Like, anything can happen.
0: Yeah, football's a violent
15: on any
0: sport,
15: play, no matter who you are playing against, whether it's Toledo, whether it's Akron, whether it's Bowling Green, whether it's Georgia, Texas, Alabama, name your school. Anything can happen. But yeah, I mean, I don't know if the coaches would like that idea, but I'm certain that the players would love it.
0: The coaches probably not, because they have so much they want to get through during a camp, and when you're bringing somebody else in, you're probably not going to show some of that in a way. I mean, maybe if you do it the first week of camp, to where, you know, nobody really has anything in and we're just kind of going, but I think it's a great idea. I just don't know that it's kind of hard to do.
15: Yeah,
0: it'd be kind of hard to do with programs that we would need.
15: I think it would be hard to do, given the number of college football teams, and then also giving the tightness of the calendar. Now, who knows? I mean, never saying never. Forever is a long time, and maybe down the road something happens.
0: We used to have a BCS, and now we have 24 playoff teams.
15: Yeah,
0: at least it's trending that way. Yeah.
15: Not yet. We don't have 24 playoff teams, but yes, it is getting to that way. Yeah, I mean, I think that would be a totally fine idea. I also saw this. I was reading a piece from Spencer Holbrook of Letterman Row a little bit earlier today. The new turf, right? We had talked about the new turf that's going in at Ohio Stadium. The actual specific brand of turf that they are getting is the first. Ohio State is the first team ever in college football to adapt this style turf. Now it's been.
0: Do you like that or do you not like that?
15: I think it's fine because the NFL uses it.
0: Oh, okay. So first college.
15: Ohio State is the first college team to get this very specific turf. And I guess everyone who has turf in the NFL
0: has
15: this very specific like brand of turf that they use. And now Ohio State's the first one.
0: I feel like I'm surprised we haven't heard more about that. Or maybe it's been out there and I just hadn't seen it. But I don't remember ever hearing about the NFL going to a new type of turf field that nobody had.
15: Yeah, I know.
0: I think all the yelling up there has been like, hey, we all want grass fields.
15: Correct.
0: And so you think they're like, well, we did this to be better. And I could have missed it.
15: Easily, yeah, and I guess the big part about like the turf that everyone uses now, the old turf at Ohio Stadium compared to the turf that they're going to use, it has way less seams in it, which causes for like much better footing and less risk of injury to like ligaments.
0: Yeah, ligament type things. Is it still going to have the black rubber in it?
15: I think so.
0: Is it? Yeah.
15: Yeah. I didn't get too deep down the turf rabbit hole today.
0: Fair enough.
15: I wasn't like reading the specifics on it, but yeah, those black rubber pellets that you're talking about.
0: Well, those things are the worst. So, like, if you could find something to not have that, that'd be awesome.
15: It gets so hot.
0: It gets so hot and it gets everywhere. Everywhere. I mean, those locker rooms look like, I don't even know, you know, black little dust mites are all over
15: just straight when you pellets. Get
0: done. Yeah, dumping out of your shoes on your face.
15: I'm pretty everywhere. Sure, like, I'm still cleaning out some pellets from when I was in high school. Yeah. Like, socks. Like, there's still some stuff
0: you haven't worn in a while. Yeah. You're like, break out those football cleats.
15: There's still a few that are in here. How do they stay that long?
0: It's amazing.
15: It's because they're plastic and they never go away. Television's Adam King. He's going to join us in studio coming up next. It's the Buckeye Show on the.
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10: From the Logan AC and Heat Services Weather Center.
11: Now, rain chances build overnight tonight into Wednesday across central Ohio. A very high chance for rain, even a few thunderstorms on Wednesday with heavy downpours. We could see 1 to 2 inches of total rainfall across central Ohio, especially along I-70 and south. Highs in the mid to upper 70s on Thursday, a lot of sunshine and drier with upper 70s. That is your 97.1 The Fan weather forecast. I'm 10 Weather Impact Chief Meteorologist Chris Tomer.
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12: Hanging out here on The Buckeye Show. Got my guy Justin Zwickin with me here this evening. Television's Adam King has sauntered into the studio. Welcome back from the lovely Cleveland, Ohio.
13: I love hearing that on Tuesday nights. Sauntered into the studio. Mm-hmm. It's nice to have you in tonight.
14: Yeah.
13: I'll tell you, Austin has kind of boxed you out. I understand there's a long line of guest hosts that want to be a part of Tuesday night.
14: They
13: got to
14: be here on Tuesday night. I understand why now. Yeah. I mean, sitting next to you, I just feel feel better about myself.
12: Feel the aura.
13: I'll sign some autographs after. One of us played quarterback at Ohio State.
14: My daughter's birthday tomorrow. She'll love that.
12: Who is this, Dad? This is television.
14: I did a show with him tonight.
12: He was in the same arena as Timothy Chalamet and Kylie Jenner a couple of days ago.
13: Yeah, that was
12: first of all, what a game.
13: What a game. Awful. Let me just say this. I understand this is the Buckeye Show. So I can tie it back in. Are you ready? Congratulations to Chris Gent, who's the associate head coach for the Knicks.
12: There you go.
13: I got to talk to him after the game. And he was like, I said, how does this work now? He said, I'd go right back to it. Like, he's like, we're scouting both teams. Oh, we're getting ready.
12: It's finals time, man.
13: Yeah, it's finals time. How about him coming back to Ohio and being able to do that for the Knicks? Mm-hmm. Fun fact, Kosta Kupis.
14: Yeah, I was going to say Kosta Kupis was, I think, is he with the Cavs?
13: He's with the Cavs. So there's one way or another, a Buckeye was going to the finals.
12: See, LeBron shooting coach? Did I make that up at some point? Right?
13: Was it? Yeah. Him, not Kosta Kupis.
12: No, Kosta was not. Oh, maybe he was. I

0: I'm not that.
1: I think
0: not
1: Jim
0: sure.
1: was here for a little bit. Early 2000s,
2: was here,
1: wasn't
2: he? For the Buckeyes in the 88 to 92, and then he was a coach under Thad Matta.
3: Yes, that.
2: But yeah, that was pretty cool.
1: But I think he did go to Cleveland and helped out LeBron though when he was up there.
2: He did. Yeah, he was up there with Mike Brown.
1: Yep.
2: Yeah. The craziest part was just that the game didn't matter after like 10 minutes.
0: Yeah.
2: Like Ike was in shock and awe. Like, so
0: how was the building? Like, was the building the same way? It was just deflation.
2: The first 3 minutes, it felt like a fight was going to break out because there were a lot of Knicks fans. But then there were a lot of Cavs fans like trying, like the Knicks were chanting, "Let's go Knicks" at tip off. And then the Cavs fans were like, "Well, we got to overpower this." Mm-hmm. And then it was, it got very crazy. Actually, that was the first 3 minutes.
1: So the fans cared.
2: Yes. And it was fine.
0: That's the only part.
2: The Cavs jumped out. Cavs jumped out to like the 8-1 lead or whatever it was.
0: And then that was it.
2: And then it was it. And it was like, I'm not kidding you. It was just Knicks fans losing their mind. The loudest the arena got after that, I can remember with Cavs fans. There were two times. They introduced Bo Jackson. He was up there for the game. And they went crazy. They ran the Ohio State Michigan highlights on the screen.
0: I was going to say, which Bo Jackson?
2: Yeah. No, the
0: ours.
1: Ohio State's Bo Jackson.
2: They ran his highlights. And then they introduced MGK. Those are the only two times for the rest of the day that anybody. And it was like crazy. Like,
1: do we have nobody better? Not that Bo's not, you know, he's a college athlete.
2: But
1: was there no other celebrities for Cleveland up there?
2: They poured it
0: Travis
2: out on,
0: Kelce and Taylor Swift.
2: And I was shocked that all those Knicks celebrities flew in because what a chance to take. They literally flew in just to make sure they were there if they clinched.
0: Oh, they got it.
2: And they got it in a hurry.
0: How starstruck were you with, Timothy Chalamet is a pretty
1: Ben Stiller there.
0: Star.
1: I mean, there's some big time stars.
2: Ben Stiller was the one for me. I'm a big Ben Stiller fan. But so it's created such a debate. I mean, because people keep asking about it, and I'm like, okay, well, and it's, I've been blessed in my life that just the different sporting events, you know, you bump into different people. And so I'm going to throw out some names and you guys decide who's more famous.
0: Okay.
2: All right. We'll start, and this, I have not met Taylor Swift, but I do want to have this discussion. Kylie Jenner or Taylor Swift? It's got to be Taylor Swift, right?
0: More popular, more famous.
2: Yeah.
0: More people
2: gotta be, right?
0: Recognize Taylor Swift.
2: Yeah, Taylor Swift.
1: The Swifties, right. And you better not say the other because the Swifties will get after you.
2: Yeah, that's right.
0: Yeah, I didn't think
4: the Swifties come after the Buckeye show.
1: We don't want that. We don't want that smoke.
2: I did not. I thought that was a crazy argument. Okay, Chalamet or McConaughey?
0: Oh, probably McConaughey.
2: It's got to be McConaughey.
0: Yeah.
1: For us old heads, this old head.
0: No, I think it's McConaughey for sure.
1: I think
0: Chalamet can get there.
1: He will get there, yeah. He's got time.
0: Yeah.
2: Chalamet or Glenn Powell?
0: Chalamet.
2: Okay.
1: Yeah.
4: I like Glenn Powell better.
2: Wow.
0: Yeah. Okay. I don't know
1: what this guy does, though, Chalamet.
2: Ben Stiller or Chalamet?
0: Ben Stiller.
2: Okay.
0: Yeah, Stiller.
2: Ben Stiller or Tom Hanks.
0: Ooh, that's a tough one. That's
2: my ace.
0: Who's more famous?
2: Yeah.
0: The most famous out of both of them. It's probably Hanks.
2: It's my ace in the hole.
0: Okay, you met Tom at a Guardians.
2: Chris Pratt or Chalamet?
0: Pratt.
2: Yeah. He was here for the media day.
0: Yeah, he was.
2: Rob Lowe or Ben Stiller?
0: Ben.
2: See, it's funny because after all those people, there are two guys that are just above the rest. Tom Hanks, I guess three. Tom Hanks, Ben Stiller, and Rob Lowe.
0: What about Rob Lowe's very popular.
2: Yeah, I love Rob
4: Lowe. What about Steph? Because he's at the pro day.
2: I was kind of doing celebrities, because if you bring athletes into
1: you meet all kinds of athletes.
4: Yeah, that's true.
2: I was just kind of doing random celebrities that have been around sporting events we've covered.
1: Okay.
2: And so, yeah.
1: It's a pretty good list right there.
2: It's been pretty good. The one thing looking back now, I wish young Adam at the Guardians game would have asked.
0: Were you working?
2: I was.
0: Okay.
2: And so it's very delicate. Like, I don't ask for a lot of selfies ever. But Hanks.
0: But you did ask Chalamet for one.
2: Well, because there were like eight, everybody's doing it. You know, I just get in on
1: He's
2: it.
1: He's just in
2: know?
1: Line. He's like, I'm next.
2: Yeah.
0: Did you whisper to him, Lisan Al Gaib, when he was?
2: I, you know,
0: Have you watched the Dunes? Or
2: I know.
0: Not?
2: What is that how you say that?
0: Yeah, Lisan Al Gaib.
2: There we
0: Justin
2: go.
0: Has lost now. His eyes have gone crazy.
1: As Dunes?
0: The yeah. Dune movies. Yes. Yeah. He's like he's the hero. He's
1: Doom?
0: The savior.
1: Like D-O-O-M?
0: D-U-N-E.
1: Oh,
0: Dune.
1: D-U-N-E. Yeah, still lost.
0: Not Doom the video game.
1: Well, that's what I was thinking. Doom movie. I thought there was a Doom movie. There's that's why I thought maybe that was it.
2: Why don't you not insult my friend Justin, all right?
1: That's what we do here.
0: First of all, how dare you? Second of all, I insult him when I want to because we're friends.
2: It's correct. And you're the host.
1: You're in to do what he wants.
2: You get to do whatever you want.
0: You should see when I make Lord of the Rings references. You want to talk about losing someone immediately?
2: Amazing.
0: This guy, he's like, I don't know.
1: Can't get in it. Never been able to.
2: You know, it's too long of a movie. Yeah. That's the problem.
0: Right, you can leave now.
2: Yeah.
0: You can leave. We're going to be doing this later. I want to ask your thoughts on this. This is like classic college football off-season topic.
2: I'm here for it.
0: We're going to do a quarterback draft.
2: Ooh,
0: since the year 2000.
2: I love it.
0: College quarterbacks. It's not how they've performed.
2: Joe Bowserman.
0: It's not how they perform in the pros.
1: Baseball.
0: Yeah. Any college too, Adam. So not just Buckeyes.
2: Oh my gosh.
0: Not just Buckeyes. Yeah, we're going to do full on like college quarterback drafts since the year 2000.
2: Who is
0: your number one pick?
2: What time do we have to break?
0: 28.
2: Okay. So I got 4 minutes. Number one,
0: because I have a number one in mind for like me.
2: I think you could argue Vince Young.
0: Yes,
2: I think you could argue Tim Tebow
0: for sure.
2: I think
0: I'm so interested to get your thoughts on this later because you played the position.
2: I think you could argue Justin Zwick.
1: I think people would argue with you.
0: Hey, he's in the video game.
2: That's right.
0: Yeah. Oh, hey, fun fact about Justin.
1: Oh boy,
2: what
0: more passing and rushing yards than Joe Burrow.
1: Let's go.
0: Ohio State.
2: That's, yeah, you know what?
1: Some guys can cut it, some guys can't. Yeah,
2: that's right. You know what?
0: Pressure is a privilege.
1: Yeah, exactly.
2: You should get the record books that say that in that and have Joe sign it.
1: Yeah, there you go.
0: Well, maybe you can sign it because you meet all these people.
1: Well, next. Yeah, when you see him next, yeah. When you guys are hanging out next.
2: Ridiculous. What's your number one?
0: Mine?
2: Not to ruin your draft.
0: No, I think those guys that you mentioned are very good. But as far as like straight college quarterback, and again, like these guys, some of them had great pro careers, some of them are still having good
2: pro
0: careers.
2: Right,
0: I'm not going Johnny
2: Football.
0: Okay. No. I think a guy who literally single-handedly won his team a national championship was Cam Newton.
2: Yeah.
0: Cam Newton was literally a created Madden player. Like, he was big, strong, fast, cannon for an arm. Like, you go back and look at that Auburn team that he won a national championship with. Like, yeah, some good players on it, but it's not like years have passed where you look at like some of these Miami squads and you're like, everyone is a Hall of Famer.
1: Or
0: like,
1: USC, those guys.
0: You know what I mean? Like, yes, that Auburn team was fine. Cam Newton was absolutely incredible.
2: So I'll leave you with this.
0: I think that's my number. That's my number one. I think
2: it's really interesting when you look back at that, and I've always thought this. Think about how many national titles Alabama won under Nick Saban. I guarantee you, when you guys go through this draft, you won't take one Alabama quarterback.
0: Not one.
1: Nope.
2: And that's unbelievable. That's kudos to Nick Saban because, I mean, I think the best you could get is A.J. McCarron. I mean, I guess maybe you could argue
0: Jalen,
2: Tua.
0: Jalen Hurts.
2: You think?
1: Well, Tua came in and got him the first one.
0: Jalen,
1: right?
0: Better NFL quarterbacks in college.
2: Yeah.
4: Do you guys remember the list that came out, I think, last year of like from Sports Illustrated, the top 25 quarterbacks of the last 25 years? There was like four or five Alabama quarterbacks listed before the first Ohio State one.
0: Really?
4: And I was like, wow. Bryce Young was in this. In the top 20.
2: I mean, I guess he won the Heisman.
0: Yeah, he did.
1: Pretty good.
0: But I think when you think about college football since the 2000s, not a single Alabama quarterback like pops into my head.
2: No.
0: Not one.
2: And when I think of Jalen Hurts, I think Oklahoma. So that's interesting. Because I wouldn't take, if you take Bryce Young, then you have to argue Kyler Murray. And I like, I don't want to get in it.
0: Not taking him.
1: I think CJ was better than Bryce Young.
2: I would. So, I mean, what a discussion.
0: Yeah. I mean.
2: Oh, I'm going to be listening.
0: Okay, good.
2: Yeah.
0: You're invited to come back in.
2: I know
0: you'll be busy.
2: I don't want to steal his show.
0: Hey, right? before we get you out of here, how many recruiting camps are you going to this summer for the Buckeyes?
2: I don't have like a number, but I like to go over there and just bop around and watch. Why?
0: I was just asking. Are we expect? I
1: Are we excited to see anybody that's coming, or you just like to be around?
0: If we're expecting any live shots over at the Woody in the future.
2: I typically don't do live shots over there. Okay. I just like to bop over there and just, you know, see what's going on. You know, get a lay of the land.
0: I like when you're out and about on the town.
2: Yeah.
0: I like last week, where were you at? You were at Huntington Park?
2: Yeah.
0: Yeah, that was fun.
2: Yeah.
0: He's just waving to you on the TV. Yeah. You're not even waving back.
2: No, I'm not.
0: Anytime you're doing these live shots, I'm waving.
2: Oh, that's great. I'm waving to you. Well, you know what? Tonight at 11. Yep. I'll wave to you.
0: I won't be up for
1: obviously.
0: That.
1: Obviously.
2: Yeah. Ridiculous.
0: Yeah. Obviously. Goodbye, Adam. There he goes. Television's Adam King with us. Ohio State starting off the busy recruiting season with a commitment over the weekend. Berm, he's going to break it all down with us coming up here in 2 minutes. It's the Buckeye Show on the...
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0: Hanging out, my guy Justin Zwick here this evening. Right now we head out to the Bryant Heating and Cooling Systems Fan Guest Hotline, checking with our guy. He's of Letterman Row, and he is one half of the Austin and Berm Show. We'll talk to the other half later, coming up 1 hour from now at 7:30. He is Jeremy Birmingham. Berm, thanks for the time. Always appreciate it. We got going on today. I know that Ohio State picked up a big recruit over the weekend.
14: Oh, you know, that's pretty much it. Just working towards the weekend, trying to get a head start on the official visitors that are coming to town this weekend. It's a group that's shrunk a little bit, but one of them will be the latest commitment, Prince Goldsby, who picked the Buckeyes last night over Nebraska, Missouri, Alabama, Oklahoma, et cetera. 6'4", 205-pound linebacker who is very, very similar in a lot of ways on and off the field to Arvell Reese, and I think that people are going to love that comparison.
0: Berm, when you look at this linebacker room under James over the last couple of years, and you've been following Ohio State recruiting and, you know, very into it and covering it for a long time now, and I'm sure that you see different position coaches when they're hired, recruiting strategies change. Since James got here as a full-time linebackers coach, Berm, how have you seen that room kind of be recruited differently than what it had been in the past?
14: I mean, ultimately, it comes down to just knowing that you have a guy there in James Laurinaitis who's done every single thing that he's trying to tell recruits that they can do. And so when you add that level of credibility and then you mix it with James's personality, how young he is, the success he had in the NFL, the recent induction into the College Football Hall of Fame, now you have the 2 first-round draft picks with Sonny Styles and Arvell Reese after, you know, watching him develop Cody Simon into an NFL starter as a fifth-round pick in year one. Like, I mean, there's really no shortage of momentum in any way, shape, or form with James, because he is basically the prototype now of what you need when you're recruiting as an assistant coach. You need to have, if you want to be the guy that can ever help Ohio State win a recruitment that, you know, even if you're not the highest bidder, you have to have the parameters and some of the characteristics that James has, because he really does get it.
1: You talked about some official visits happening. How much has that changed? Will they bring in, you know, the same number of guys for visits, or have they cut that down at all with this whole new idea of maybe trying to be a little bit older through the portal?
14: I don't think that there's an intentional decision to bring in less guys. I think what's happening is a lot of schools around the country who've had very aggressive spring recruiting weekends are using those as a way to finalize the NIL conversations before kids make their official visits in an attempt to keep them from doing that. So we saw Notre Dame specifically is one of the programs that in the last couple of months has really gotten aggressive with some end of spring commitments. And a lot of those guys, players like Zayden Gamble from St. Thomas Aquinas down in Florida, you know, he was a guy that was supposed to take an official visit to Ohio State, but he committed somewhere else and now he won't. And you know, Ohio State exercised the same approach with a guy like Prince Goldsby, who committed last night, to say, hey, you know, you don't need to go take an official visit to Oklahoma. You don't need to take one to Nebraska. You know where you want to be. Let's get this done now. And I think what you're seeing is that just a lot of visits will be canceled because there will be a number of guys that were expected to come into town over these next 4 weeks that will have made decisions by the time that that visit was scheduled. And most places are pretty keen on the idea of keeping your committed players away from Ohio State.
1: Yeah, I think it's good business right there.
0: I think it is a good like recruiting strategy. Berm, I mean, you know, let's play hypothetical, for example. Recruit A, you know, is committed somewhere else but decides that, you know, he's going to go camping at Ohio State. Is there a feeling like in the recruiting community when that happens, a player committed to one school camping then at a different one, that that player's more inclined to flip? Or does it just depend on that situation?
14: It really just depends on the school they're going to. I mean, and where they're headed now. If you look at a guy, Ohio State offered this defensive back from Indianapolis, whose name is escaping me right now, Errol Kearns. He's committed to Miami of Ohio, but like he's got official visit scheduled to Texas A&M, Michigan. Ohio State just offered 2 weeks ago, but he committed to Miami of Ohio a month and a half ago. If he camps at a place like Ohio State, there's not really much that Chuck Martin and the Red Hawks can do to stop it. So generally speaking, we're not going to see kids who are committed to Power Four schools coming to Ohio State and working out and trying to get an offer. It's not to say it never happens, but it is not entirely common at this point because those schools have done a good job of trying to convince players that, hey, you're not a priority for Ohio State, you're a priority for us. Why would you go there and do that when you can help us build something here? So, very rarely does that happen these days. More and more what you've seen is like the Jermaine Matthews situation from a few years ago where Jermaine was back and forth about camping at Ohio State because he was thinking about committing to Cincinnati, and rather than committing to Cincinnati, he just decided to give himself one more chance to get his Ohio State offer. He went, he camped, he got the offer, and then he ended up obviously committing to Ohio State. So that's really the what the Buckeyes are preaching for these kids, which is just patience. There's no reason to rush into a commitment somewhere else if they're really interested in you and really evaluating you. Jake Cook is another player that went through that. So it really is incumbent on the player to be able to exercise a little patience and not let guys like Vince Merrow down at Louisville convince you that like if Ohio State hasn't offered you by now, they never will, and that you stink.
1: Yeah,
14: so that's the approach. It's like, oh, well, you're just not good enough. You're just not good enough to get an offer there. So why?
0: I don't know if I would want my coach saying that to me, though.
1: Well, yeah, then whatever it takes in this recruiting game nowadays, right, man. Whatever right. It takes. They have 4 weeks of official visits. Then, like, what's going on to Woody? We got camps starting after those weeks. Do the coaches just have this month to do the officials, or are they throwing some camps in the middle of all that?
14: Camps start the second weekend of June. It's going to be four or five different 1-day camps at Ohio State, and then 7-on-7 camps, and basically all those things will happen in the middle of the official visit season. You're going to see, you know, like I said, this weekend is only five players scheduled to come take an official visit, which is significantly lower than originally planned, but they are pretty big players. David Gabriel George, the number one priority at running back for Ohio State, is coming to town. Marcus Fakatau, who's a five-star defensive tackle from California, is coming to town. I think Ohio State's in a position right now where they may lead for each of those guys, but you got to get through the official visit. So it's one of those, is it better to be first or last in the OVs? I guess we're going to find out, because those are players that have been somewhat volatile when it comes to being influenced on every visit they take. But, you know, you got to get your swings in when you can, and Ohio State feels like they're in the driver's seat for those two. And then there's a commitment for Texas Tech at wide receiver named Benny Easter coming to town this weekend, which is another guy that Ohio State is started to feel like maybe they're getting some traction with. So we'll see if they can really move the dial there.
0: We've got Berm with us here on the Bryant Heating and Cooling Systems Fan Guest Hotline. Any particular day and or weekend you're looking at in the month of June for Ohio State that may be a bigger one than others, Berm?
14: Yeah, right now it's looking like that June 12th weekend. It's going to have all five of the Ohio State offensive line commitments in town for their officials. It's going to have Caden Moss, a five-star offensive lineman from Mississippi, who will be in town. So they're going to be putting their best foot forward to try to bring him into the fold. That's also the weekend that David Jacobs, the five-star defensive end who's committed to Ohio State, will be back with his family as Miami and Georgia and other schools try to Tennessee, et cetera, try to get him to flip. That's a big one. But every weekend's going to have key players. I think it actually sets up really interestingly this weekend because there's so few guys. You're going to be able to put the entire offensive staff in a room and have the entire offensive staff recruiting both David Gabriel George and Benny Easter this weekend instead of having it broken up into positions. I think it's going to be a silver lining to the shortage of numbers this weekend for Ohio State because they can focus all their firepower on those main three guys.
0: Is there any quarterbacks you're looking at for offers, commitments? And I know that last week when we talked to you about the Brady Edmonds situation, no news was news, basically.
14: That is the news. I mean, there is no news. It's nobody's set up an official visit yet that we're aware of. Buckeyes, I think, are slowly but surely trying to get involved with Trey Taylor, who's committed to Nebraska. I think if you had to guess, like, who's the most likely guy to eventually end up being in the class if it's not Brady Edmonds, I think Trey Taylor from currently from Chicago, but then now moving to the Lincoln, Nebraska area, I think would be the guy that I would watch the closest. He's certainly one to pay attention to. But there's no official visit, at least scheduled, at least not publicly, and we are unlikely to see a guy like that show up for camp because the reality is if he's on campus, it's really hard to keep that secret.
1: That it is. I heard a secret that you were afraid to eat some nuclear wings from Roosters the other day.
14: What in the world are you talking about?
1: No, Reimer told me that you refused nuclear wings. And I said, not the Berm I know.
14: Yeah, I'm not going to eat day-old nuclear wings.
1: I do it every week, Berm.
14: That have been sitting in the fans' fridge. No, thanks.
0: I mean, that whole thing about leftovers for you is still, it's mind-boggling. But you know what? People have their things.
14: Fresh.
1: Yeah.
14: I'm going to go to Roosters right now, actually. So thanks. Appreciate it.
0: What time are you guys going tomorrow? What time's the show start?
14: 11:15. Don't tell Bob, though, because he showed up today.
1: He showed up today. Text everybody. I just walked into Roosters.
0: You know what? To be fair to him, I'm sure you guys didn't communicate with him at all, even though three of you other guys knowing when the time and date of the show was going to be.
14: I think, you know, we all just need a reminder every once in a while.
0: I think you're right. Are the Reds going to win tonight?
14: Probably not.
0: I think that's fair.
14: Just because I'm going to be watching. They don't like to win lately.
1: Hey, I got one for you, Berm. Since 2000 to 2026, what college quarterback would you take?
0: You have
1: 30 seconds.
14: All-time college quarterback?
1: 2026.
0: We're doing a quarterback draft later on in the 7 o'clock hour.
14: I would take Auburn level Cam Newton.
1: Nah, there you go. That's what Beam said too.
0: That's a popular answer. Okay.
14: Yeah.
0: Goodbye, Berm. Have a great night.
14: Bye.
0: There he goes. Berm with us here on the Bryant Heating and Cooling Systems Fan Guest Hotline.
1: He's such
0: and
1: a treat.
0: I didn't even get to ask him what's burning on his brain the most. Because usually with Austin, which you'll hear at, 7:30, I'll ask him like what's burning his brain the most about the Buckeyes. Usually I just leave that open for interpretation with Berman. Who knows
1: where that might go?
0: Where he goes with that.
4: Well, he did tell me before that he was positive Berm. And
1: that's 2026 Berm. He's positive Berm.
4: It didn't really sound too positive talking about the Reds. But
0: I think, you know what? You got to catch him on a good day.
1: Cincinnati sports. There's nothing to really get excited about.
0: Not really. I mean, especially all this stuff coming out about Joe Burrow. Like, I mean, it's just, crazy. Like, we're going to put a.
1: They were going to go to multiple Super Bowls, and now it's like, is he coming back?
4: Super Bowl champs.
0: Who was it last week I was watching? I think it was Chris Carter. Chris Carter was like talking about growing up, in the Cincinnati area. He's from Middletown, right? He's a Middie, Chris Carter is. And he was like, not once did I ever dream of playing for the Bengals. He's like, and I grew up 30 minutes down the road. And he was like, it's going to be a Carson Palmer situation all over again. I'm like, man, I hope that doesn't happen. But
1: Carson came out in 2001, right?
0: Yes.
1: And that's kind of where my mind went. Ooh. With the whole quarterback
0: thing. Okay, well, don't give it away.
1: Yeah, I know. I'm still thinking.
0: Patience is a virtue. Yeah, we'll do that.
1: Just want to make sure I had that date right.
0: Yeah, just be thinking about that. Yeah. Right? And who knows? I mean, the way that this draft is going to work, your player gets stolen, you got to go to someone else. Who knows? It's going to be fun. We're going to take a look at the Ohio State schedule for this year, really dive into that. That's coming up on the other side. That's next. It's the Buckeye Show on the...
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0: Hang on, my guy Justin Zwick here this evening. 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Up at Otterbein in Westerville, some of your favorite fan personalities are going to be there. T-Bone, Tyvus, Common Man, Timmy, Reeser, Television's Adam King, Nicole Sheeran. They'll be running the race as well. And every participant gets a finisher's medal, race shirt, free photos, awesome gifts from Logan Services. You can sign up today at 971therace.com. Very much looking forward to that. That'll be a fun day for all of us here up in Westerville. I won't be here.
1: Well, doesn't
0: for
1: sound
0: that.
1: Like all of us. I mean, well, you didn't make the cut.
0: I won't be here for.
1: Okay. I was wondering why they left.
0: I'll be golfing with you that next day.
1: Let's go. Oh, is that when it is?
0: Okay. Yeah, June 20th. Yep. So yeah, I will not be around.
1: I was going to win that thing too. Yes. I was really looking forward to it.
0: Man, you and me, you and the first, you know, 4.5 Ks, me and the last 500 meters. Yeah. We could
1: have tag teamed that up.
0: We could really bring that home. You know, actually
1: for the Buckeye Show,
0: 500 meters. I don't know. I don't think that would be. That's too long.
1: Fine, that's more than one time around the track. Yeah, there,
0: that's too much. I might need to go
1: 100 yards.
0: Yeah,
1: or 100 meters.
0: I could give you one. I could give you one time around the track. But that extra 100 meters, no.
1: That might get you.
0: No. Did you see over the weekend? Have you guys been following any of this?
1: The enhanced games.
0: Did you see this?
1: I saw a little.
0: All right, so the enhanced games is,
4: I did not see this.
0: All right, so the enhanced games is something that I think they want to rival the Olympics, right? But it's, you don't have to be clean to,
1: like,
0: do
1: let
0: it.
1: These people pump them full of whatever they want and come out and just shatter records. Can,
0: everything that's on, like, the WADA anti-doping agency list, so all of that is gone. So, like, these players and runners and swimmers are all juiced up doing this. So they did break a record in the pool, but in the 100 meter dash over the weekend, Fred Curley won it at a 9.97. All right. So 9.97 seconds was the winner of that race. That would have gotten him in dead last place in the 100 meter sprint in the last Olympic cycle.
1: Olympics.
0: Which he was in the, Fred Curley was on the Olympics team, and now he's doing this, which is just, that's so mind-boggling to me, because before the event started, all the sprinters were saying, like, this Usain Bolt's 100-meter record is going down.
1: Oh, were they talking smack?
0: And the winning score, or the winning time was a 9.97 again, which was would have been last place in the last Summer Olympics.
1: I think I saw one of the female who won the 100.
0: She was clean.
1: It was clean, right?
0: Yeah. Yeah.
1: So
0: yeah.
1: I saw one picture of a swimmer. It was like, Olympics. Was, and then and he was jacked.
0: His,
1: like,
0: shoulders were the size. Like, he was the size of the entire lane.
1: He got jacked.
0: I saw
1: no wonder he didn't go any faster, because he's dragging something. Man.
0: Yeah. I think the 100 meter got broken. Like, the world record 100 meter in the pool got broken. But they were also wearing those swim, the speed suits.
1: I heard it takes like 40 minutes to get those suits on.
0: I mean, they look pretty tight.
1: It was like baby powder and just. It's legit, it sounds like.
0: Anyways,
1: thank you. I'll take my Speedo and go.
0: That was your enhanced sports update from the
1: They're
0: week.
1: Doing it.
0: Yes, they are. It is going on. Maybe it's finished. I don't know. I haven't been getting alerts from my phone about the enhanced game. So anyways, congrats to all those people who did that. Ohio State's schedule. I feel like, Justin, we really haven't broken it down that much. You know, we've looked at the Texas game, told you that Ohio State opened up the season as a 49.5-point favorite over Ball State. Your last non-conference game of the season comes the third week of September, where you host the Golden Flashes of Kent State. And you actually brought up an interesting point. Yeah. I want you to just think about this for a second before you say the number. I would think of all the years that Kent State's been playing football and all the years that Ohio State's been playing football, these two programs would have met a lot, right? Like, I would have think at least in the double digits.
1: You would think.
0: Is how many times Ohio State and Kent State have played. How many times has Ohio State played Kent State? Reimer, you might be able to
1: back me up on this.
0: You don't know the answer. How many do you think in the history of the two programs?
4: I would think at least double digits.
0: That's what I thought. Like, all right, 12, 15, you know, they're an in-state opponent. It seems like we kind of cycle through, like, Ohio MAC teams every once in a while.
4: I was probably going to just give a straight 10 as a guess.
0: How many is it?
1: Wikipedia told me three.
0: Three times.
4: That's nuts.
1: 02, 07, and 14.
0: So only of the, so this will be the fourth time.
1: And we've scored over 50 in each one of those games.
0: Take the over in the fall.
1: So remember that.
0: That's the last of the non-conference games.
4: It could be, it's after the Texas game, right?
0: Mm-hmm. It is right after the Texas game.
4: So, I think that's, very much in play.
0: It'll be right for the picking.
4: Yeah.
0: Yeah. Depending on what happens. Either way.
4: Exactly.
0: Yeah. Either you're going to be
4: I didn't want to say it.
0: Either you're going to be super fired up about the win, or away we're going to take out the aggression on someone. So the first four games of the Big Ten schedule, home against Illinois right out of the gates is who you get for the Big Ten. I always like playing Illinois. It's the Illibuck game. You know, you got a trophy on the line. It's the only one that Ohio State plays in. That'll be a fun game. Illinois early in the season. And then the next week, you got to go on the road to Iowa. So like Illinois-Iowa back-to-back weeks is not easy when you're talking about like the grand scheme of the Big Ten. Like we looked at Wisconsin's schedule last week, and Wisconsin's schedule was pretty manageable, mm-hmm. pretty doable. And I think if you flipped Ohio State's and Wisconsin's schedule, you'd be like, well, boy, 12-0. Like this is going to be pretty good situation for the Buckeyes. This one is, it's a little bit dicey. Week after that, October 10th, you're at home against Maryland. So you're at home, away, home against Maryland and Mike Loxley. Mike Loxley and Maryland, I know that they're very excited about themselves in the season, and they're spending more NIL money. I'm not a big believer in Mike
1: Loxley. They'll be undefeated when we play them, and then they'll lose the next six games.
0: It's the classic Maryland, the first month and a half of the season.
1: They're back. Great. They're going to be really good this year.
0: And then the last half of the season happens, and they're not very good. So that sets up a tussle in a very, very big three-game stretch for Ohio State. October 17th, on the road, defending, reigning national champion Indiana Hoosiers. That's going to be the biggest game that stadium has ever seen. They're going to be out of control. They're going to be excited for that, all hyped up. Ohio State fans for forever, I feel like you would always see Bloomington on the list of road trips. Like, great, this is going to be a cheap ticket.
1: So Ohio State West, they do OHIO in that stadium.
0: It's going to
1: not this year.
0: Only takes a few hours, you know, to drive over to Bloomington. You can stay the weekend. I'm sure games that you played in that stadium, Justin. I mean, Ohio State always took over Bloomington.
1: Always took it over. It won't this year. And I think we looked at Indiana's schedule, like they're going to be undefeated coming into that game.
0: They should be.
1: Looking at their schedule. So that's going to be a huge one.
0: Indiana, October 17th. You get the bye week. Sorry, not called a bye in college. You get the off week, October 24th. So make your plans now. Plan your weddings October 24th. If you want a fall wedding, that's when to do it. You get on the road after the off week out to the city of Los Angeles, the University of Southern California Trojans. Halloween evening.
4: The Coliseum.
0: Is when you're going to be playing that game. You and I will have a late night. That'll be a 7:30 kickoff, I'm guessing, for that
4: Godspeed.
0: One. So we'll be here until 2 a.m. Week after that, new Big Ten team as well. You get Oregon. So back-to-back weeks against the new Big Ten teams. But that three-pack on the schedule, Indiana, USC, Oregon, back-to-back-to-back. You'll know a lot about this version of the Ohio State Buckeyes as you get into the month of November. A lot.
1: Yeah, because I don't know, prior to that. Texas, of course, we're going to get a feel for what the team's going to be like. But even then, that's the second game of the year. That's early. You know, a lot can change. But then with these two teams, I don't think a lot's going to change. I mean, they have pretty veteran players, I think. So that's a good one. But I like getting Illinois early and Iowa early because they both have new quarterbacks that historically they don't reload. You know, it's not like Ohio State, like, oh, we got this quarterback. He's going to reload in here.
0: I'm so happy they don't have to go to Iowa in November.
1: Yes. You get to knock that one out
4: still
1: early.
4: It's still on the road, which won't be easy, especially early in the season.
1: And they're going
4: to
1: be good.
4: They might feel confident about themselves. Like, it's still going to be a tough atmosphere to play in.
0: Yes, but it's not like
4: going it's not like
1: they're not bringing a bunch of defenders back. It's not like they're stacked coming into this year. Now they're always going to be decent, and that's just what they do. And that's why Kirk Ferentz has been there for 40 years because he just wins 8, 9, 10 games a year, and they're happy with it.
0: And he's very good at doing that.
1: And he is. But I think those two being early are good. Going to Iowa early, I think, is good. At least we get a couple good tests before we head out west.
0: I was going to say that would be. I would rather play Nebraska at where they're at the week before Michigan than flip-flop Nebraska and Iowa.
4: They're going to be locked in on Nebraska ball at that point.
0: Yeah, they will. Like Fred Hoiberg, they'll be into that. And then after the Oregon game, Ohio State at home against Northwestern at Nebraska. And then, of course, we know the Saturday after Thanksgiving is when you get Michigan. But, yeah, I mean, you compare this to the rest of the Big Ten schedule, Ohio State's Big Ten schedules in the past. That's one of the harder ones we've seen in like the last decade, like at least on paper right now at the end of May, you know?
1: Well, yeah, because you just never know. I mean, last year they had Penn State number one in the country or what, you know, you don't know how things are going to go. But yes, we expect Indiana, Oregon to be good.
0: Mm-hmm.
1: USC has the hype train every year coming into the season. All More Lincoln so Riley has got it figured out now. They and finally got
4: there.
1: It.
4: It's out there.
1: Yeah. Now, I don't know. I've never been to a home game for USC, I guess. Is that a hard place to play?
0: No.
1: Because I can't imagine.
0: It doesn't look like it usually.
1: Yeah, I mean, I feel like that could be a place where Ohio State fans could almost take over.
0: Yeah.
1: Now, you still got to go on the road. It's a long flight, all that good stuff. And they're a good team.
4: A bucket list stadium for some, maybe,
1: sure.
4: too.
1: Yeah. Yeah, it's one you haven't been to before.
0: If you've been to the Rose Bowl as an Ohio State fan, like exactly. You've done that.
4: Yeah.
0: The Coliseum, it's been since what, the mid-2000s?
4: I think so.
0: That is when Ohio State last played up.
1: Home and like 08 when we did home and home? Or
0: I think so.
1: 08, 09 maybe?
0: The last time you played these guys in a non-neutral site game.
1: But yeah, I mean, on paper, it looks pretty legit. I'm glad we get the Northwestern and Nebraska before Michigan. I mean, there's a couple like get better games, you know, depending on you know what was happening.
0: I'm glad that Iowa and Illinois aren't in that spot. Yeah. You get them at the beginning, and then you get, I don't want to call it a respite, but it's not Iowa and Illinois at the end of the season before you get to Michigan. All right, SEC Media Days are happening. What kind of stuff are they saying down there in SEC land? We'll get into that in the polls coming up next. It's the Buckeye Show on The Fan.
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4: Good evening, I'm Jacob Reimer. Up at the Progressive Field, the Guardians are underway taking on the Nationals currently in the third inning. Washington is out to an early 4-0 lead after they put up four runs on the board in the top of the second inning. Cleveland entered tonight with a 3.5-game lead in the AL Central. For Cincinnati, the Reds are in New York visiting the Mets. Chase Burns will start on the mound for the Redlegs. First pitch from Citi Field is at 7:10. We'll take it to New York for the rest of the game following the Buckeye Show at 8 o'clock. NBA playoffs tonight, it's Game 5 of the Western Conference Finals with the Thunder hosting the Spurs. Tip-off is at 8:30. The series is tied at 2 games apiece. Other NBA news, the Cavaliers announced today that Kenny Atkinson will return as head coach next season, this coming a day after Cleveland was eliminated by the Knicks in 4 games in the Eastern Conference Finals. And more commitments to the Memorial Tournament coming today from a number of golfers: Jason Day, Cam Young, Ludvig Åberg, Akshay Bhatia, Shane Lowry, Chris Goddard, and Russell Henley. Breaking sports news when it happens on The Fan.
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0: Hour number two of the program for us here on this now rainy Tuesday. Beautiful all day. You know, I mean, it wouldn't be a holiday weekend without some serious rain.
1: With the Memorial coming up.
0: Yeah. You know. Well, that always happens.
1: Exactly.
0: You know, I just hope on Friday this year it doesn't rain. Any other day, fine. I don't care. But Friday,
1: keep
0: give us
1: dry.
0: Friday. Friday at the Memorial Tournament. I've said this so many times on these airwaves. It's the best thing we've got going in Central Ohio as far as like professional sports go. That Friday at the Memorial Tournament is the best. It's the best day maybe of the calendar year.
1: You just go follow people around the course and watch golf?
0: I don't really watch that much golf.
1: I'm just kidding.
0: I don't know. I mean, we're popping from place to place. Just
1: bouncing around, seeing people.
0: Wife likes it. She likes walking around.
1: Everybody's seen Beam come in. They're like, Beam, yeah, get in here.
0: I love it, dude. Yeah, we rarely do follow anyone around the entire golf course. Now, we will hang out at number one for a little bit. But I'm not walking the front nine. I'm not doing it. I've done it a million times in my life. I'm not going out to like six. All right. Because then you're
1: stay kind of in the center, epicenter of everything.
0: Correct. Yeah. If I am going to walk around, so we always go to one and hang out for a little bit. And then we will walk down Justin towards the halfway house, like right off the 10th tee box and 18th green. Yep. We'll walk down there and then we split off to the left. And we usually hang out at 14. For a little bit, that short par four, and then we will walk 15, 16, 17, 18 back up. But I'm not going out to the front nine. I'm not doing it.
4: You don't go out to like 11 green and 12?
0: Sometimes we'll get down there.
4: Yeah.
0: I think it all depends on the time of day. That's and fair. What we've been doing, who's out there. Yeah, I mean, we'll venture down there from time to time.
4: 14, a lot happens there.
0: Oh, 14's great.
4: There's a lot of activity around 14.
0: Yeah, 14, 14 is a terrific. Yeah, I will always say this because people ask me, like, where do you recommend watching the tournament from? If you're going to stay at a hole, where are you going to go? And I think 8's a great par 3. That's fun. Under the trees on 9 green is a really good spot to watch it.
4: On the hill, too.
0: On the hill at number 9 is really good. Or, I mean, go if you're going to do it, go all the way down to 12, like 11, 12, like kind of in that back pocket of the par 3.
4: Yeah.
0: Or just 14, 15, 16, 17, 18. Anything kind of in there on the back 9 is, I think, we've doctored it up. You know, I mean, it was trial and error test runs for a while. The first time Meredith ever went out there, like we walked the entire course following around whoever it was that year. She was like, I'm never walking this entire golf course again. So we've had to doctor it up a little bit throughout the years.
1: I took my oldest out one time. Have fun walking that course with a sleeping child on you when it's hot outside.
0: No thanks.
1: I haven't been back.
0: No thanks. Pass. We'll get you back out there. We'll get you back out. Reimer, what do you have for us tonight?
4: So, there's more playoff expansion talk coming out from coaches. This one from Texas A&M head coach Mike Elko. He says, what does Mike Elko want? 40. Then I won't get fired. It's okay to make it hard to get to the playoff. Elko continued, none of us are answering for the good of the sport. We're answering for the good of ourselves.
0: Ding, ding, ding, ding, ding, ding, ding, ding. Thank you, Mike Elko.
1: Finally, somebody said it.
0: It's you and I have been talking about this for a while, Justin. You know, I mean, coaches and not even players. We haven't heard from the players about what they want. Why would we?
1: They checks, want their money.
0: Yeah, checks clear. Yeah, okay, right. I don't care how many games that we're playing. I think Mike Elko was spot on here. I mean, when we're talking about you know, 2014 playoff when we're talking about or expanding past that. I think Mike Elko brings the point home really well here. It's yes, this is better for my job. It's better for job
1: security.
0: Better
1: for job security.
0: Now, of course, I mean, there can be situations like a James Franklin getting to a national semifinal and then getting fired 5 days or 5 games in to the next season. Now, I think that a little bit of that was off of expectation for Penn State and then falling short.
1: And just always kind of always falling short of
0: the everything.
1: Yeah,
0: yes.
1: Of everything there.
0: Yeah. So I think he's right in that capacity. But it's the first time anyone has actually said this out loud as a coach. So
1: let's put 80 teams in. Hey, everybody makes the playoffs.
0: You know, as much as we dog on the SEC, Mike Elko, that was a good job because he was finally the one to say the quiet part out loud. So, yes, Mike Elko agreed with you. And then he also went on to say, like, college sports are going to go bankrupt without NIL regulation.
1: Yeah.
0: Which I also think is a good point.
1: Yeah, he's what he said. We're going to be spending more on our roster than what the college is going to bring in on a TV deal.
0: Yeah, correct.
1: Yeah. It's like, okay.
0: Yeah.
1: Where's that money keep coming from?
0: Well, the crazy part is, like, because I think that's a very, and maybe not bankrupt, you know, like I think bankrupt is a bit extreme, but you are going to start, you know, spending more money than you're making. I guess that is bankrupt, you know, like technically that is if you do it for
1: long
0: enough.
1: If you don't go win the national championship, you know, because you might make that money back, you know, if you were to win the whole thing.
0: But the crazy part to me is like, I know that all the coaches probably agree on this. Like, we have to put some sort of NIL regulations together, but you all have to agree on it to do it. And if there's one or two programs out there that don't agree on it because they have endless amounts of funds, then it's going to be impossible to get them all on the same wavelength.
1: Well, we're just going to go back to what it was, where there's going to be some teams that are paying under the table, and there's going to be ones that are going by the letter of the law.
0: Right.
1: You know, like it was back in recruiting days.
0: Bring it back.
1: I mean,
0: at this point, just bring it back.
4: That's where my mic on. It's like when Nick Saban said, like, there's some programs out there that are putting $20 to $30 to $40 million for a roster, and some are at $5 million. And it's like, why, like, what's this difference? And then what's the answer to bring that all together?
0: Right.
4: Like, that's the one thing that no one is really coming to is what's the answer to prevent so many teams having so much money on a roster and the rest just not much?
1: Because you have your conferences who are all making, you know, so say we get $22 million from our TV deal. Smaller schools aren't going to be able to get that. And even if we capped it at what you get for your TV deals. You're still going to have an unlevel playing field.
0: Yeah, or you're going to have boosters saying, well, okay, you guys are spending $70 million of your own dollars. Here's five. Here's an extra five.
1: Yeah.
0: You know, so, I mean, it's always going to be, but until they get a collective bargaining agreement, like none of this matters because the NIL regulations aren't going to stop anytime soon. What else do you have for us tonight, Jacob?
4: This was from Nicole Auerbach. If Tulane had not allowed John Summerall to coach in the college football playoff while taking the Florida job, what would he have done? He said, I would have stayed at Tulane and not taken another job. We were playing for a championship. That's not a shot at anybody.
0: So that's not in my DNA. I ain't built like that. Couldn't do it. Just couldn't. I'm not. That's not a shot at anybody. If Florida or any other school that wanted to offer me their head coaching job was going to tell me the terms they needed to be on, the answer for me was, I can't take the job. Sorry, I just can't do it. Because those kids had given me too much, and it just wouldn't have been fair. That is a great answer from him.
1: That's a great answer.
0: Exactly.
1: Yeah.
0: The only
1: that's like the guy with a bunch of money saying money doesn't make you happy.
0: The only part in that is what if they told you, no, you are not getting this job. You have to leave.
1: He would have left.
0: Yeah, I know he would have. That's the thing.
1: They would have done what Lane Kiffin did, and everybody would have hated him.
0: Right. Well, no, I don't think they would have. I don't think any Tulane.
1: Yeah, they probably would have understood.
0: No Tulane fans would have been mad.
1: Thank you for everything you gave us. We appreciate the year.
0: Yes.
1: Good luck.
0: We're going to get smoked in the first round anyway.
1: Whether you're there or not, bud.
0: Right. You know, like, we'll you're not making that much of a difference. No. And then they did. I mean, they got slaughtered. Was that Oregon?
1: Yeah, I mean, that's easy for him to come out and say, oh, no, I wouldn't have done that.
0: That's what the whole.
1: You got to be careful because in the world we're in now, he might have to.
0: You might have to do that one day. Might have to leave Florida for Texas or somewhere. But yeah, I mean, Lane Kiffin did the same exact thing. Now, I would guarantee you that if the Lane Kiffin situation hadn't gone like it did and he was able to coach Ole Miss throughout and then got to LSU, he would be saying the same exact thing.
1: Mm-hmm.
0: Yep. But he took the job.
1: Because he wanted to go to a better place
0: in
1: his eyes.
0: And I understand why LSU wouldn't let him coach Ole Miss. And I understand why Ole Miss wouldn't let him coach.
1: Yeah.
0: I get it. I get it from both administrations. Like, we're not letting you coach team that, first of all, you're getting paid to coach, and then you're getting paid to coach against
1: us. Well, and in today's world now, it's like you're going to be recruiting those guys the entire time you're coaching them for this playoff.
0: Yeah, not just the players and the staff as well.
1: It's so, like, we need you out here as quick as possible so you can't talk to these people.
0: It was a great answer, John Sumrall. It was a great answer. Great answer.
1: And we almost believe you.
0: Yes, almost. Not really. We'll do our very own quarterback draft. Best college quarterbacks since the year 2000. We will do that. Coming up next, it's the Buckeye Show on the...
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5: From the Logan AC and Heat Services Weather Center.
6: Well, here comes the rain again on Wednesday. A high chance for rain with downpours, even a few thunderstorms, and 1 to 2 inches of rainfall. High temperatures in the mid to upper 70s. Much drier with sunshine on Thursday, mid to upper 70s. On Friday, looking at dry, sunny conditions as well. That is your 97.1 The Fan weather forecast. I'm 10 Weather Impact Chief Meteorologist Chris Tomer.
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7: We'll let you know that we're here on The Buckeye Show, brought to you by our good friends over at CareSource. This is classic, like, summertime sports radio here. It's drafting quarterbacks since 2000. Any college. During the break, play a little inside radio here. It's going to be a three-man draft, snake draft. Five quarterbacks a pop. All right. I'd add a random number generator up on the screen out of 50. We all picked a different number. It landed on 16 for the random number generator. Justin, of course, took number 12. That makes sense. Reimer, you took 23. That makes sense. And then I took I took 34.
8: That doesn't make sense.
7: 34?
8: Yeah.
7: Walter Payton.
8: Oh. Yeah. You should have said 24 because you would have been...
9: Price is Right.
8: Better than him if it was a higher number.
7: No, but... Well, you're right. I should have. But it didn't work out that way. If I would have said 24,
8: like Reimer should have said 13.
9: I was thinking I was very close to saying 13.
8: You guys didn't know how to play that game.
7: No, I didn't. Well, I'm stupid. You know, so that makes sense. Anyways, Justin gets the first overall pick. Reimer, you get the second. I get the third. And then we will snake our way from there. All right, number one. Pick for you, Justin.
8: Now,
7: best quarterback since college.
8: Best quarterback in college.
7: This season in college. Yeah, or just like your favorite who you think is the best. Any college quarterback since the year 2000. And again,

0: Like, you don't have to take their, you know, pro accolades, whether they're good or bad, but just like college quarterbacks who you would pick in college.
1: Joe Burrow, senior year.
0: All right.
1: I'm taking Joe.
0: That's pretty good.
1: I mean, 5,600 yards, 60 touchdowns.
2: It's fantastic.
1: I didn't realize those numbers were that big.
0: And think you got better stats than
1: that. At Ohio State. Yeah,
2: yes. That's right.
3: Yeah. Your number one overall pick.
2: That was always 1-1.
0: Yeah.
2: Had to be.
0: Reimer. All right. Joe Burrow's a great pick. No one's arguing with the Joe Burrow pick.
2: I'm going Cam Newton.
0: All right. It's fine.
2: Mm-hmm. Yeah. Like, I mean, he was probably one of my favorite college football quarterbacks growing up.
0: He was just
2: I loved Auburn because of what he did.
1: I just can't
2: stand
1: his hats that he wears now.
0: Well,
1: I think that's throwing me off a little bit.
0: They do get a little wonky for sure. I would definitely say that. All right, so you guys have taken Cam off the board. We've taken Joe Burrow off the board.
1: Where are you going to go? I know who's between.
0: Well, I get the next two picks, so.
1: Oh, so you get both of them.
0: I think Vince Young is one. I think 1-1 for me.
1: I almost went Vince.
0: Yeah, I think it's got to be Vince Young. And then as much as I didn't like watching him play and he was the bane of my existence, him on college was so good. I've got to go not Cam Newton. He already got picked. I got to go Tim Tebow.
1: Yeah.
2: Dang it.
0: I got to go with Timmy Tebow at number two for me.
2: Gosh.
0: Reimer, then it snakes back to you now. I don't. The middle is kind of the worst place to be in.
1: Yeah, I hate this. You got two good quarterbacks, though.
2: I hate this. I really wanted Tebow.
0: Well, sorry. I really wanted Cam Newton. We can swap if you want.
1: You want to trade I'll trade you
0: Tebow for Cam.
2: I am perfect.
1: Ryan will trade you some old nuclear wings from Roosters for Cam.
0: Pass. Yeah. Hard pass on that one. I heard they get hotter the longer they stay in the refrigerator.
2: So let me see who's been taken. Vince, Tebow.
1: Tim, okay. Vince, Cam, and Joe.
0: Mm-hmm.
2: Oh, boy. I don't really love it, but give me Baker.
1: I wanted Baker.
2: He was nasty.
1: I love Baker.
0: He was. I mean, Baker was.
1: I wish he was still in Cleveland.
0: Slinging the football all around.
2: Yeah.
1: Just planting flags
0: on
1: fake fields.
0: Yeah, that was quite the situation he got himself into. Running away from cops, all kinds of different things.
1: Oh, gosh, I forgot about that.
0: Tackled up against the brick wall.
1: He didn't look so athletic in that.
0: No,
1: video.
0: He did. Well, he may have been a little.
1: Maybe just a little. All right, so I get two then.
0: Yeah, you get two. You get your second and third overall pick.
1: Okay, I am going to do. I'm going to throw you guys for a loop here.
0: Okay,
1: Andrew Luck.
0: I think that's a very fine pick.
1: Yeah,
0: Andrew Luck, one of the best, if not the best, like highest rated prospect all time in the NFL. Now, I also am in the belief his NFL situation, if they would have protected him a lot better, he would have had so much better of a career, but he just got so beat up with the Colts. But yeah, I mean, him at Stanford, man.
1: He was pretty good.
0: Yes, he was.
1: So I'll take him, and then I am going to follow that up.
0: Lots of different ways to go now.
1: Give me some Johnny, baby. Woo! Give me a little Johnny.
0: I like it. Your favorite Browns quarterback of all time.
1: Yeah, for
0: Johnny football.
1: Four games.
0: He was terrific, man. I mean, he slayed
1: college,
0: the demon.
1: I mean,
0: slayed the Alabama
1: demon. The Alabama
0: demon.
1: Game was, I mean, I remember watching that. Like, this kid is like a magician out
0: there. He had the stardom about him, too.
1: He wasn't like that athletic or that anything. He just made it work.
0: Playmaker.
1: Yeah, he was.
0: Absolute playmaker.
1: He was on a run
0: that year.
1: I mean, burning things on both ends.
0: He would tell you that he was on a run as well.
1: Yeah,
0: he'd be the first person to admit that. He was living the good life.
1: Oh, the Scooby-Doo costume. Yeah. You remember that?
0: Out in Vegas with the sparklers on the swan. What was his name
1: out there when he went out as a Cleveland Brown?
0: What was he? Flew there for the weekend.
1: Yeah.
0: Was it down to Miami?
1: No, it was Vegas.
0: He
1: went to a club in a costume.
0: Yeah.
1: And people found out.
0: And then he was at practice like the next morning.
1: Yeah, fly back to Cleveland.
0: That's a crazy life.
2: It's like Dennis Rodman.
0: So, Jay-Z, your top three so far. Joe Burrow, Andrew Luck, Johnny Manziel. Reimer, you're at Cam Newton and Baker Mayfield. Who is your third pick in the draft?
2: I was wondering if Manziel would fall to me, and do I take two guys that are very similar in personalities of when they were in college with Baker and Johnny Manziel, but that obviously can't go to me now. So I'm going to go with a another national champion and Heisman winning trophy quarterback. The last time it was the BCS in the one season, or he was in the playoff.
0: Jameis.
2: Give me Jameis Winston. Mm.
0: Jameis, very.
2: That national championship year was awesome.
0: Yeah.
2: He was special.
0: Yeah, he was good.
1: That dude got suspended and got in his uniform and went to warmups.
0: I mean,
1: they're like, no, you're not allowed to play this game.
0: That was one of the. Did he get suspended for a full game, or was it the half?
1: I think it was a full game, but he was like out there trying to warm up, and they had to tell him, like, yeah,
0: coach is like, dude, you're suspended.
1: Yeah, you're not allowed to play this game.
0: Yeah, you can't do it. He's like, I don't know.
1: What are you talking about? I got my helmet strapped over. Yeah. There you go, coach.
0: Also, too, he's like, I mean, him in front of a microphone nowadays is just.
2: Yeah.
1: Dude, those few games we had in Cleveland with him is like. Awesome football.
0: Oh, the snow globe game against the Steelers.
1: Yeah, I mean, the guy, he might throw pick sixes in a game, but I mean, he's going to throw a couple touchdowns.
0: He was in the 30-30 club, right?
1: Yeah, that's right.
0: The last member of the 30-30 club.
1: That was before he got his eyes fixed. Yeah, he didn't know that he had bad vision.
0: 30 touchdowns and 30 picks, and the last pick that he threw was a pick six to get him to the 30 threshold. So
1: love it.
0: That was good. All right, I'm at Vince Young and Tim Tebow. I think for my number three overall pick, I'm not going to overthink it. It's a guy who could change the game at any moment. I'm going to go Lamar Jackson.
1: Yep.
2: Yeah.
0: I can't.
1: Had to.
0: Yeah. I don't think you could go wrong with Lamar. Even what he does today, I know we, you know, kind of talk about him and
2: couldn't stop him.
0: Yeah. The way that he plays in the playoffs, like still can't stop him.
2: Yeah.
0: Yeah. I mean, yeah. I don't know. It's just so difficult. He's so difficult.
1: He's such
0: to
1: a good athlete. Yeah.
0: All right. So I get another pick, right?
2: Yes.
0: Vince, Tim Tebow, Lamar Jackson. I'm going to go out on a limb here. I didn't think he was going to be my guy, but now he's my guy. I'm going to go Caleb Williams, University of Southern California.
1: You would.
0: I'm going Caleb at number four.
2: Got to.
0: All right, Reimer, back to you.
2: Oh, this is tough. I'm kind of stuck. This is right here in the middle.
1: I got a good one for you, too.
0: Oh, boy.
2: Oh, snap. I don't know what direction I want to go. I have no idea.
0: Going older? You going younger?
2: I mean, I'm thinking, I guess, kind of my, like, around, like, my lifetime of guys that I grew up watching and loved. I mean, this
1: CJ Stroud had a pretty good year here.
2: I guess technically this all is, but because it's 2000, but I'm thinking of more when I really was in it. Shoot. I just lost my train of thought now. That's fantastic. Great radio.
1: Well, I mean,
2: great radio.
1: If the clock runs out,
0: steal his pick.
2: Yeah. I'll go Matt Leinart.
0: All right. Matt Leinart's a good pick. There's nothing wrong with a Matt Leinart.
1: Ooh, I get two. I only had the one.
0: Yeah, you get both of them, big dog. We get four.
1: All right,
0: and five,
1: so I'm going RG3.
0: Okay. Nothing wrong with the RG3 pick.
1: And Jaden Daniels.
0: Okay, Jaden Daniels.
1: Which is a little more recent. Yeah, I mean, maybe I could have went Carson Palmer. That was the first original one I thought, but that was a long time ago.
0: Yeah, it was.
1: And he had some stacked teams at USC.
0: He did have some.
1: Although Jaden Daniels had a pretty stacked team.
0: So did Joe Burrow.
1: Well, so did Joe Burrow.
0: Yeah.
1: It tends to help if you have a lot of athletes around.
0: Yes, it does. Reimer, your last pick of the draft.
2: Gosh dang it, it's me again.
0: Yeah, it's so quick. Everyone else. Well,
1: I know what I'm doing here.
0: Yeah, that's right.
1: This was basketball. You'd be the only one that would be able to throw names on.
0: Michael Jordan. Tyler Hansbrough.
2: I feel like this is who you want to go with your last pick.
0: Who?
1: We'll take him.
2: I'm going to take him. Braxton.
0: I think Braxton was going to be my last pick.
2: Yeah, I'm going to take Braxton.
0: Braxton was going to be my last pick just because you know how much I love him.
2: I feel like I got to play to the audience too of sending these out.
1: Yeah, I could have.
0: Oh, for sure.
2: Yeah.
0: Right? I'm between a couple now. This is my last pick. I'm between either CJ Stroud or Trevor Lawrence.
2: I was very much thinking Trevor.
0: I never really cared
1: for Trevor.
0: Yeah, he's good. He's really good.
2: Quarterback or national champion as a freshman.
1: CJ's pretty good.
0: I mean, CJ's electrifying.
1: Yeah.
0: Plus his two seasons at Ohio State also electrifying.
1: Yes.
0: I mean, that Rose Bowl game was out of control.
1: And then the Georgia game the next year was awesome.
0: Yeah.
1: I mean, we just missed a field goal.
0: Right. Yeah, I think I'm going to go CJ.
1: Yeah, I like that.
0: I think I'm going to go CJ. I like CJ that better.
2: Playing to the audience?
0: No.
1: No, I like that better than Lawrence.
0: I don't think that's playing to the audience.
2: I agree.
0: I mean, listen, I think Trevor Lawrence is obviously a very good college quarterback. He's a pretty good NFL quarterback as well. But I think CJ is a better quarterback than Trevor Lawrence. Like he was. I think if you put Trevor Lawrence on that Clemson team,
1: Yeah.
0: You know, I mean, that's the way I look at it. It's like, all right, if you're picking between one, like, how would the other player have done on that team?
2: Would you do Deshaun or Trevor Lawrence? College.
1: I would take Deshaun.
0: Deshaun was pretty good.
1: He was pretty good. What are you talking about? Was he is really good. He's, yeah, he's about to be really good again.
0: He's the best.
1: Let's go.
0: He's the best.
1: He's a $230 million man, baby.
0: All right. So here is the final draft rankings. Justin, you're a quarterback assembly. Joe Burrow, Andrew Luck, Johnny Manziel, RG3, Jaden Daniels. Reimer, yours, Cam Newton, Baker Mayfield, Jameis Winston, Matt Leinart, Braxton. Mine, Vince Young, Tim Tebow, Lamar Jackson, Caleb Williams, CJ Stroud. I think we're all, it was a pretty good job on the draft, fellas.
4: That's, I think I like yours.
0: Yeah?
4: I think.
2: Okay. Your top two is pretty elite.
0: Let's put it to a vote.
2: Yep.
0: Twitter.
2: I'll put a poll out.
0: On the Buckeye Show
2: account? 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
0: Okay. Yeah. Uh-huh. All right. Put the poll out. You can vote there or you can vote on the YouTube section. Doesn't matter. Austin Ward, he's going to join us from Austin, Texas, coming up here in 2 minutes. It's the Buckeye Show on the...
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0: Right now we head out to the Bryant Heating and Cooling Systems Fan Guest Hotline. Checking with our guy. He is in Austin, Texas currently. His namesake, he is Austin Ward. A-Ward Sports, happy Tuesday, my friend. How's the journey so far? I know you're on your first leg of the trip. What's happening to you?
12: Yeah, great weekend seeing my family and sister, nieces, her husband. And I got to tell you, it's so weird to be at an airport in a city with your same name. But then you go in and, like, it's right now I'm in front of a yogurt shop. It's called Barry Austin. And it's like, no, that's. If there's like Austin's Brewery, that's cool. I'll go there, but I don't know about all these other names. But I've missed you guys. Ready to get back. Excited for Jay-Z to commit to the marathon on July 3rd and get focused for that.
0: You know what he actually just told me, Austin? He just broke some news to me right before you called. He said he's going to be unable to join this season.
1: I got the Michigan family coming to town. It's a big weekend. I can't be gone all day, unfortunately.
12: Okay. Well, that's heartbreaking, but I was anticipating it. And as somebody just coming back from a Memorial Day weekend with family, I understand you got to have those priorities. And, you know, the marathon will be there next year.
1: It'll be there for me next year. And I can't wait to get back into it. While you're down at Austin, did you go down to campus at all and check things out, try and break into the Texas University Woody Hayes or whatever they call it down there? Yeah. Try and get a little intel?
12: A little DKR action. No, I left them alone, especially because it seems that after Tony Petitti and the Big Ten were dominating those headlines, out in Southern California last week. It is Destin time. It is SEC media time. So Steve Sarkisian and the Texas Athletic Department is down there, you know, putting their line in the sand about expansion and 16 teams being the maximum that they're willing to go. And so left them alone, just stuck. You know, the airport is south of town and down there in New Braunfels in Green, Texas. Didn't have to venture into there too much, but actually saw, interestingly, Jay-Z, more Scarlet and Gray, more Ohio State gear, and also a Marysville Roosters t-shirt over the weekend down there in New Braunfels. So I don't know if it's just the recent success in those last couple matchups or just the fact that Ohio State fans are everywhere, but did wind up seeing more Scarlet and Gray than Burnt Orange, to be honest with you.
0: That's why they call it the Columbus of the South, Austin. We're the San Diego of the Midwest. They're the Columbus of the South. You know, just really reciprocating as we're checking in with Austin Ward here.
12: Why they tried to steal our soccer team.
0: That is correct. And they were not successful, and they really haven't been successful either. He's joining us on the Bryant Heating and Cooling Systems fan guest hotline. Austin, we were talking about this a little bit earlier in the show, the On3 Top 100 that came out last week. Yeah. I was reading your article on LettermanRow.com a little bit earlier today, how there could have been more players included in this Top 100, including Kenyatta Jackson, which I was pretty surprised by his omission on it.
12: Yeah, actually, I didn't want to get into, well, Indiana had twice as many as Ohio State or this team or that team. Like, I know that those lists are difficult to put together, so I don't want to be too overly critical of their process and anybody else's opinion.
0: It's list season, baby.
12: Well, I think it is strange that you look at that top 100, and by the way, compare it to last year going into the 2025 season, Ohio State only had three entries on that list,
0: right,
12: with Jeremiah Smith and, you know, Caleb Downs.
0: Had more first-round draft picks than that.
12: Yeah, and so sometimes these guys do emerge out of nowhere. Now, is it out of nowhere in Columbus? Probably not. We all expected Cade McDonald would be a star. Berm specifically was projecting a first-round draft grade for Arvell Reese. So, you know, some of that stuff we thought was coming, and we can quibble with that and argue with it. But I find it interesting, primarily with this list, that all four of the top 100 Ohio State picks are on the offensive side of the football. And yes, that is, you know, what Ryan Day is known for and the choices that they made. You can't really argue. Jeremiah is the number one player in college football for the second year in a row. Julian Sayin is a Heisman Trophy finalist. Bo Jackson ran for 1,000 yards as a true freshman. And Austin Sarabelt was, I think, one of the more underrated tackles in college football a year ago. They all make sense. But the number one defense in the country 2 years in a row now, and even if you set aside the transition from Jim Knowles to Matt Patricia, And if you have concerns about Matt Patricia reloading in year one to year two, well, Jalen McClain was part of the number one ranked defense in the country. Kenyatta Jackson was a starter for the number one ranked defense in the country. And Peyton Pierce was viewed as the third starter by a guy who seems to know quite a lot about linebackers and recruiting, signing, developing them in James Laurinaitis. So, you know, whether it was Peyton Pierce, whether it was Jalen McClain, whether it was Kenyatta Jackson, there were at least three guys that I think you could have made really strong cases for without having to rely too much on a projection. But, you know, it didn't happen. And all that will really mean is that Mickey Marotti and Anthony Schlegel, you know, can print that out, duct tape it up into those guys' lockers and make sure that they're fired up for summer workouts here and have a little extra fuel for the fire. Because whether they want individual acclaim or not, you know, you'll take that motivation wherever you can find it. Those guys are all really self-driven. You know, Kenyatta Jackson has things that he wants to prove that go way beyond the On3 Top 100, and he was not the most productive defensive end on Ohio State's roster a year ago. He wants to do that. So all that's to say, you know, I'm not overly worked up about it, and I was actually surprised to compare what came out over the weekend with what was, you know, published right before the start of last season, because I thought, you know, you look at that draft class at Ohio State, must have had seven or eight or nine guys on that list, and they only had three. So in some ways, they're actually getting a little bit more individual acclaim right now than I anticipated.
1: Out of the guys who we got in the portal, I feel like on the defensive side of the ball is probably where some of it's kind of like, well, we've got to see how these guys fit in or, you know, how Matt Patricia uses them. Out of a portal guy on the defense that you think is going to be a starter, who might be somebody that, you know, come draft time next year, we're like, well, they weren't on that top 100 list, and here we are.
12: Unless I hallucinated it, Jay-Z, Terry Moore was on the on three top 100 going into the 2025 season, even in the midst of that recovery from ACL surgery. So people think very highly of him. And I'm not saying that I think he's the first one that I would go to pick, because of that would be Earl Little for me. But, you know, both of those guys, both of those safeties, when the transfer portal activity was picking up in January, Ohio State had those guys, both of them at the top of the board, and they knew what they might be capable of playing with Matt Guerrieri, Tim Walton, Matt Patricia, playing around a Jalen McClain with a defensive front that Ohio State has. I think the potential and the possibility for both of those guys to be really high level playmakers is overwhelming. But the guy that's not on that list, who I think might be the biggest head turner, is not a transfer portal pickup. It's Devin Sanchez. And I think that, you know, I think they'll look back, you know, everyone voting on those lists and thinking about awards right now, they'll get to November, they'll get to October and be like, well, we actually knew this. He was the number one corner in the country. He's a five-star. He's in year two at Ohio State. How did we not give enough credence to him actually being on the field in year one? But all of that is also to say, anywhere you look in the Ohio State secondary, there is high, high, high level potential. And clearly a coaching staff that knows what to do with that kind of raw clay. So throw a dart. And by the way, that's overlooking Jermaine Matthews heading into year four at Ohio State. So anybody in that secondary, I think, has a legitimate claim and will probably be factoring heavily in those conversations in about 6 months' time.
0: Austin, what's burning on your brain about the Buckeyes the most? I haven't talked to you in like, you know, 4 or 5 days. It's been so long. I haven't got to ask you that question. Feels like it's been too long for that to happen. What's been burning your brain since you've been in Texas?
12: Yeah, I think I got a lot of questions from my dad about the experience, you know, in the equipment room. And it was, you know, where's the sponsor patch going to go? How long does this process actually take? Is behind the scenes stuff that, you know, that interview did come out on the Austin and Berm show, The Beat, this morning. I thought it was really fun. I enjoyed that whole experience. I talked about it with you last week, Beamer. But, you know, there's still more conversation about what else they can do with that closet, the days that they might wear those uniforms, what else Nike could cook up, you know, trying to think, you know, to those next steps. If you have, you know, you have a Sub-Zero, you have the tunnel vision, you have the Scarlet Rush. Are there other options that can still, you know, materialize down the road? What would those look like? Because they have this core group now. So what does a true alternate look like? I've never been a huge, huge thinker, mulling over what it looks like when Ohio State comes out of the locker room and, you know, what else could they put on? But, you know, now I'm kind of intrigued by it. Maybe it's just the nature of being in May, or, you know, leaving the Texas Hill Country, where someone who is buying every single piece of merchandise he can get his hands on from Ohio State and wants to know what's next. Maybe that's, you know, infiltrated my brain right now, but there's still so much more that I think Ohio State can get to. And spending that time last week before I left with Kevin Reese kind of, you know, had me thinking about the other options that might be available and what that would look like, when, where you, and how you wear it. Again, it's never been something that I've cared all that much about, but I guess the recency bias has me thinking about that at the front of my brain right now.
0: Buddy, always appreciate the time. Thanks for hopping on with us. Safe travels back to the San Diego, the Midwest here this evening. I will talk to you tomorrow at 6 o'clock, all right?
12: All right, Jay-Z, I'll see you at 11, and I'll see you at 6, Beam.
0: All right. Sounds good. There he goes. Austin Ward with us here on the Bryant Heating and Cooling Systems Fan Guest Hotline. 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
0: Coming up here at 8 o'clock, get you up some Cincinnati Reds baseball. Berm is watching. Berm's also happy right now because it's the bottom of the second inning, and the Reds are currently up 2-0.
1: Hey, well, you know what happens when we see them up?
0: Nothing good.
1: They usually give up a bunch of runs the next
0: day. Bad, bad things.
1: What was that
0: happen
1: last week when we were like, hey, they're winning 4-0? And then they're down 5-4.
0: It was a couple of weeks ago. Yeah, they were up 4-0 in the top of the first. And then by the time that we were getting to them, they were down like 6-5.
1: Yeah.
0: it was Reimer who said, Nick Lodolo, yeah. I need to get you to 6 innings. Yep. And then he gave up 5 in the second. And
1: kiss they were death. Down.
0: Yeah. That was no good. But anyways, they're up 2-0 right now on the Mets starting that series. So we got that to look forward to coming up tonight at 8:00. Reimer, do we have any votes on our poll?
2: We do.
1: Ooh.
2: Let me do a refresh here. See okay. if there's
0: probably not many. I'm guessing not many have voted.
2: There are two votes.
1: Hey. All right.
2: Both of them for Beam.
0: Yeah. Okay. All right. That's
1: his
0: good.
1: Wife and kid.
0: Yeah, you're right. Yes, it is.
1: Mara's at
0: and
1: home.
0: You know what? I'm going to click
1: Twitter
0: me. That makes three for me now.
1: I got to get on vote.
0: I'm not going to do that. I'm not going to vote.
2: So yeah. I say I'm going to get on and do
1: I'm going to get my daughter some X accounts tonight yeah. when I get back.
0: I'll get set up so many burners.
1: Yeah.
0: I mean, the craziest thing to me is like people actually create burner accounts. Like, what is that for?
2: I don't get it.
0: What are you?
1: So you can say whatever you want
0: well,
1: to people.
0: I know,
1: with
0: yes. I know what it's for, but why?
1: But why
0: would
1: do
0: you
1: feel
0: do
1: the
0: that?
1: Need to do it?
0: Why would you? First of all, why?
1: That's
0: do
1: the bigger
0: you,
1: question.
0: Why do you feel the need that other people need to know how you feel? And then why do you need to?
1: Why do you need to be mean to somebody you've never met before?
0: Yeah, to hide your identity. That, I just don't get it. Like, listen, I'm something to say,
1: put your face on it, let's go.
0: I'm a product of, you know, Xbox Live back in the day.
2: Oh boy.
0: You know, I mean, I was there.
2: I wasn't for the week.
0: I was yeah.
1: Was you talking smack to all the 9-year-old kids out there?
0: Well, I was the 9-year-old kid when I started. You know, so that gets passed down from generation to generation. Fair. Boy, those lobbies back in the day. Whoo,
2: oh my goodness.
0: That was brutal. Yeah. Now when I play video games, which is very few and far between, I don't even use the microphone. Can't. I'm not gonna do it. Not gonna get engaged in this again. But yeah, we were playing, I mean, all of Call of Duty, you know, lobbies back in the day, Halo. I mean, it was
1: yeah,
0: just
1: buddies were into Halo big
0: oh,
1: time back.
0: Man, that was so fun.
1: I didn't have an Xbox.
0: Yeah, I had
1: I was a PlayStation. I've always been a PlayStation guy.
0: Okay.
1: For whatever reason.
2: Xbox team.
0: I started out as an Xbox guy, and then recently my last two consoles have been a PlayStation.
1: Yeah, I got a PlayStation during COVID. I told my buddies, okay. like, I'll do it. And we got Ghost Recon, and we used to sit up and play nice. Ghost Recon. And now I find myself, when the kids are watching Bluey,
0: mm-hmm.
1: I just go downstairs real quick.
0: Yeah.
1: Doing a campaign I've already done, yeah. 20 minutes, 25 minutes. I go back upstairs and like, it's better than looking at my phone.
0: Yeah, we're right now on, still FIFA, like every, you know, yeah. FIFA's dicey. That's just, the problem with playing FIFA is that I used to be really good at it. And now when I play someone online, I'm like, I'm washed.
1: Yeah.
0: Like I am a washed old man. I have lost all my skills.
1: I never got into playing other people online.
0: No?
1: I was never good enough. Now, maybe at Tiger Woods Golf back in 05, 06,
0: sure.
1: I would have given some people a run for their money.
0: Tiger Pulse, like
1: Tiger
0: Vision.
1: Oh, the
0: Tiger
1: Pulse, dude. Yeah. I was winning tournaments at like 35 under.
0: Yeah.
1: Just running away with tournaments.
0: Like one of the best games of all time. Oh, like back on the PlayStation 2.
1: Yes.
0: I remember that.
1: That was the best.
2: I had that for Wii. That was really fun for Wii.
0: Oh, yeah.
2: Yeah.
0: I wouldn't have been as good. My golf swing.
1: Yeah, my golf swing. I'd have been shanking the thing all over the place. No Tiger Vision.
2: I still felt the pulse in the Wii controller, which was pretty nice.
0: Oh, you knew when you got that heartbeat. It's like, oh, something's
1: good's happening.
2: Underrated game for Xbox or anything. NHL games.
0: NHL games are fun.
2: That's just so up and down, fast paced, and I loved checking guys into the wall.
0: Yeah, NHL games are fun. The other game, like the shooter game that we're on right now, is Star Wars Battlefront 2, and that's a game that's been out since like 2015. I'm still playing that. Mm. But you get to walk around with Darth Vader and a lightsaber. I'm like, yeah, that's pretty cool.
2: Yeah,
0: you know, that's cool with me.
1: You're such a nerd.
0: I know, dude. I know. I love it.
1: No, I'm just messing.
0: I was watching.
1: I'm one of the few people that don't get into that. I mean, I know I am in the minority.
0: Actually. Watched that. Like the first iteration of the new Star Wars movie, the one with like young Anakin the other day. I was just sitting there. It was on TV. I said, let's just watch this. I haven't seen this movie in like 20 years. And you would have thought this was so funny, Justin, because when Darth Maul popped on the screen, I got like giddy. I'm like, oh my God, I haven't seen Darth Maul since like the mid 2000s.
1: What are you saying? Like, is this Darth Mom?
0: Darth Maul.
1: What's that?
0: He's got the dual, you know, lightsaber. He's the first Sith to come around in like 1,000 years. You got Liam Neeson.
1: Is this
0: and
1: different
0: Ewan
1: than
0: McGregor.
1: Darth Vader?
0: Yeah, he's different than Darth.
1: There's
0: Vader.
1: More than one Darth.
0: Yeah,
1: I did not know that.
0: Well, Darth Vader was after Darth Maul.
1: Okay,
0: he was the re-beginning
1: We're
0: of the.
1: We're learning
0: Sith Wars.
1: Something new here tonight on the Buckeye Show.
0: Yeah, I mean, come on, you guys got to know your Star Wars. I'm not even that big of a Star Wars nerd. But I got so hyped when I saw
2: you're the biggest one of us three because I don't know anything.
0: So hyped. And then Jar Jar Binks came on the screen and Meredith's like, turn it off. I hate Jar Jar Binks. Like, I'm big Jar Jar guy.
1: Is that the fat guy?
0: No, that's Jabba the Hutt.
1: It was almost. They start with a J.
0: Yeah, me say Jar Jar Binks. That's the guy. He's very goofy. They made him for the kids.
1: That was awesome. Yeah. Cut that up for me, please.
0: I was nerding out so hard, though. I hadn't seen it in like 20 years. I had to turn it on. And just
1: Young Brandon was just fired up.
0: Oh, dude, we went to the theaters on like the first night. Yeah.
1: Did you camp out for a seat or something?
0: No. Probably because you couldn't buy tickets online now. Like anytime you want to go to a movie now, you buy your tickets online and you pick the seat.
1: Yeah.
0: I mean, movie theaters back in the day, man, elbowing people for the seats that you want, you know?
1: Stepping over people.
0: God, going to movie theaters with a bunch of friends.
1: That was the best back in the day.
0: It really was.
1: It was.
0: Wedding Crashers in theaters in middle school when none of us should have been able to get into that movie, but we all did. I mean, it was the best. That Xbox Live lobby. I just sound like I'm so old right now.
1: Well, I say we. I'm the oldest of the three.
0: We're just reminiscing about the good old days.
1: Yeah, the good old days. Back when you go to Taco Bell and get 10 for 10.
0: Your girls need to watch Star Wars. Mm. They would like it. You need to watch it with them. I don't know if you would like it, but...
1: I don't think that's going to happen. Yeah,
0: you're set in your ways. All right, you're set in your ways. Before we get out of here today, our fan poll, sponsored by JT's Pizza and Pub. You can vote online at 971TheFan, or you can vote on X, along with our poll that we did in our quarterback draft. Would you consider this season a successful one for the Cleveland Cavaliers? It didn't taste good after the way that this Eastern Conference Finals went. There's no shame in getting to an Eastern Conference Finals, though. You know, I mean, there's so many teams that would be a dream season. The Cavs weren't the number one overall seed in the East. I know that
2: you beat the one seed.
0: You beat the one seed, and I know it was a bunched up East this year, and it was anyone's game. It really did feel like after you blew that lead in the first quarter in Madison Square Garden, though. And I remember you and I talking about this last week. Do you think they can get back in the series? Yes. Will they? That's a different story. But that just...
1: Well, analytically, they won two of the first three games.
0: I can't believe, Kenny Atkinson said that.
1: That was wild.
2: Are we tied 2-2 or are the Cavs up 3-1 after last night?
0: Yeah, 3-1. I don't think they won analytically. I think it's 2-2 now. Series heading back to New York. You can think that, you can say that to your guys, like in the coaching room. Don't say that in front of a microphone.
1: No, wouldn't put that out there. I think it was a success. Anytime Cleveland makes it to the playoffs,
0: yeah, it's good.
1: Hey, had a good year.
0: Good season.
1: Like, we were there.
0: Everything is fine. So yeah, I think I would say yes. Jay-Z, had a great time with you here this evening. I'll talk to you again next week. All right,
1: yes, sir.
0: Everyone, have an awesome night. Austin is in with me tomorrow. We got Reds baseball up next on The Fan.
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0: The day shuts down. 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
1: 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We have talked multiple times, and we'll continue to tonight, about the Knicks' dominant win over the Cavs yesterday. Another sweep for the Knicks. They're in the finals for the first time in 27 years. As a diehard Knicks fan, I still can't believe it. It feels like a dream. We also talked about the Cavs side of things. Reportedly, they're going to bring back Kenny Atkinson, and they're going to try to re-sign James Harden to an extension. Your thoughts on that? Anything from the Eastern Conference Finals, 310-840-4910. We previewed Spurs-Thunder Game 5 tonight, which is in about 30 minutes from now. And we talked some football news. Josh Jacobs arrested on some pretty disturbing charges. But again, legal process has to play out. But how could that affect the Green Bay Packers? Some of the big topics we've been getting into tonight. Brad, before we get to our three-point stance, our off-season little addition that we've been doing here on all the teams in draft order as we work our way towards mandatory minicamp and training camp, we do have breaking news for the Spurs-Thunder Game 5 tonight. And that is, kind of as expected, J-Dub, Jalen Williams, out again tonight for Oklahoma City. He's going to miss his third straight game since he re-aggravated that left hamstring injury in game two. He is out, and A.J. Mitchell is out as well for Oklahoma City. He is missing his second straight game after he got hurt in game three. And again, the Thunder, they are a very short favorite here, 3.5, 4.5 points on BetMGM. But again, no J-Dub, no Jalen Williams. That came down just moments ago, so tip off in about 30 minutes, and obviously Brad and I will have you covered with live in-game analysis and reaction throughout the game. But Brad, let's get to the Titans here, because we hit on the Raiders, who had the first pick. We hit on the Jets, who had the second. We hit on the Cardinals last week, who have the third. We've worked our way to number four with the Tennessee Titans. And, again, big changes in the coaching staff here. Robert Saleh gets another crack. He's the head coach. Another former New York coach, Brian Daboll, is now the offensive coordinator. But it's now Cam Ward in year two, coming off a disappointing rookie season, and he's got some new weapons alongside him. They bring along Wandale Robinson. They draft Carnell Tate, and the defense should be improved after some nice moves in free agency and in the draft. But overall, the big question mark this season is, can Brian Daboll take Cam Ward and turn him into the franchise quarterback that the Titans are hoping for? Your thoughts on if that's going to be the case, Brad? What do you think? Year two for Cam Ward.
2: Yeah, Cam Ward reportedly has dropped 10 lbs as well. So a little bit better shape, slender. And, a lot of people overhype the weight gain or weight loss for certain players that are out there. But there's no mistake, this roster on paper is better. The coaching staff is proven and better. So they should be able to move in the right direction, but still going to be a